0: Beautifully done this morning by Jim Nabors. Our favorite song, Back Home Again in Indiana. Now to the starting line to Luke Walton. Luke, pick it up, please.
1: We're ready for the run for the million. A multi-million dollar field of the world's greatest racing cars competing for $1 million purse. The 33 visiting celebrities have toured the track in the 33 pace car replicas. 33 bands have paraded on the 2.5 mile oval. 33,000 kaleidoscopic balloons have been released to the Hoosier skies. And 33 true grit titans are poised, perhaps, with an accelerated pulse. We're in the pace car, which will be driven by television's James Garner. Jim Rathman, 1960 winner, will operate the two-way radio. The temperature is rising, and this could parallel the 1953 race, the hottest 500 in history, when one pit crew man fried an egg on the pit floor. There was to be, or rumors to such an extent, that there would be new wheels on one car in this race. Now, one man will dissolve this picture, and he is Tony Holman.
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3: To the cheers of over 300,000 fans, the engines are started along the main stretch. The pit crew signaling that everything is okay all up and down the 11 rows of bridge. And in just a moment, Jim Garner will pull away in the race car. This is Don Carnegie, hoping along with you for a great race, a safe race, and may God guide our famous competitors here today. On the pole is A.J. Foyt, alongside is Gordon Johnson.
0: The handsome Buick Century pace car now pulling away to lead the pack for this 59th running of the Indianapolis 500-mile race. The Buick Speedway relationship dating back to August 1909, when Louis Chevrolet and Bob Berman both drove Buick cars to victories here prior to the first 500 in 1911. Buick also paced this classic in 1939 and in 1959. This is the first of two laps prior to the actual start, and next to me is the man who helped put the roar into the Roaring Twenties, the golden age of sport, the gentleman who won the Indianapolis 500 50 years ago, almost today, on May 30, Pete DiPaolo. Pete, the recollection of that day as we sit here together must bring a tear to your eye and a lump to your throat.
4: Sid, as I sit here looking down there, I can go back 50 years when I was in the middle of the front row. And just with that thought, my heart palpitates to its highest peak. It is beautiful to be here, and I'm sure that what I did 50 years ago, I added my little part towards the great knowledge which these boys have gained on this 2.5 mile Indianapolis Speedway.
0: Pete DiPaolo, when you see this tremendous crowd here today, and it looks to me like the biggest one we've ever had, over 300,000, how many people do they say were here in 1925 to watch you win?
4: They say 185,000. I saw that in one little squib, but I thought it was around 100. And of course, that to us looked like a million in those days.
0: You were the first man to top 100 miles an hour for 500 miles, a record that stood for 7 years. Does that seem fast to you now?
4: Well, not now. Of course, when I set that record, if anyone would have asked me, Pete, do you think they'll ever go 200 miles an hour? I'd say, you better go see a psychiatrist.

0: see all these people. Just great.
1: And you were the Grand Marshal of the Festival Parade yesterday. It's been a big month for you, hasn't it?
0: Right. And, of course, being the Grand Marshal was a great honor. And even the festival, the parade, had 500,000 people, practically.
1: Pete, when you think about the other great stars who ran with you, and I have just a second, Jack Dempsey, ran racing, but Babe Ruth and the other Red Grange who were there playing in their sport, you're the one who's still selling his sport so much, and we certainly wish you all the luck in the world in the future.
0: Thank you, Sid Collins.
1: Pete DiPaolo, racing's goodwill ambassador, today enjoying one of the finer milestones in his entire life. And now as the race cars, headed by the pace car, comes down for the actual pace lap, things look in beautiful alignment right now with Jim Carter at the wheel, Tony Holman riding in the car into turn one, heading for position one. Here is Ron Carroll.
2: And thank you, Sid, and what a spectacle this is. Three great champions lead the field. 14 years ago, pole sitter A.J. Foyt won this race. He carries number 14 on that beautiful sunset orange car today. Then the brilliant red number 20 of Gordy Johncock. Outside in the sky blue, Jorgensen Eagle, Bobby Unser. In row two, Tom Sneva, Mike Mosley. And on the outside, one of the all-time favorites, Lloyd Ruby. Now they're open in turn two, and here's Howdy Bill.
3: Thank you, Ron, and we can see the field as they start into the first two. The second row all lined up very beautifully, of course. In the third row, we see the green, orange, and white car of last year's winner, Johnny Rutherford, Bill Vukovich, and Salt Walter. In row four, Jimmy Carruthers. The red and white car of two-time winner, Al Unser, and Johnny Parsons. And row five shows the stock car great, Bobby Allison, Jerry Grant's orange machine. This year's fastest rookie, Bill Peterbaugh. And the field should be up to Jerry Baker in the backstretch.
4: Howdy, I have him, and you can hear him in the background as he begins to wind those engines up to racing speeds and display a sound, smell, and cut of the likes of which there is no equal. In the fifth row, you had them all lined up beautifully, and back in sixth, John Martin, Bentley Warren, Pancho Carter, the youngest driver in the race, sitting side by side. There's Gary Bettenhausen, Jerry Carl, and Wally Dolan back in the seventh row. Roger McCluskey and Bob Harkey and George Snyder side by side in number eight as they go into turn three, and Doug Zink can see them now.
2: And they're moving into turn three right now, beginning to pick up the pace just a little bit. The field in excellent order, the first row, second row, as they move past us here. All 11 rows in good order as they get over toward turn number four. Now, here's Jim Shelton.
3: All right, Doug Zink, three greats look great here on number four. The front line of Foyt, Johncock, and Unser look like they have the start under control. They look good. Hope you're ready for a Super 500 and to call the start if Tom Bedford releases them. Our chief announcer, Sid Collins.
1: 33 powerful racing machines are straining to be let loose as they leave turn four and head down the main straightaway. Now, here they come for the world's fastest flying start. We're watching Pat Vidan. The green flag is out, and the 1975 Indianapolis 500-mile race is on. Turn one, Ron Carroll.
2: All right, Sid, and it's going to be Gordon Johncock taking the lead. A.J. Foyt right behind him. Bobby Unser, then Lloyd Ruby in turn two. Howdy Bell.
3: Yep, it is Gordon Johncock. A.J. Foyt in second spot. Bobby Unser in third. Then it's Lloyd Ruby, Tom Sneva, and there's Johnny Rutherford. And now to Jerry.
4: And Gordon Johncock sprints off the lead, Foyt behind him, and Bobby Unser right behind him as they go into number three, and Doug Zink can see him now.
2: Here's Gordon Johncock in the bright red number 20, moving through turn number three, then A.J. Foyt second, three to four, here's Jim Shelton.
3: And it's Johncock by a good margin. Foyt is second, and here to call the first time around is Sid Collins.
1: Big battle between chief mechanic Joy Bignotti with Gordy Johncock's car, followed by A.J. Foyt. Followed by Bobby Unser, Lloyd Ruby, and Johnny Rutherford. Pick it up, Ron.
2: All right, Gordon's biased, and we kind of suspected that Sid Mast car might get out there. Foyt's still behind him, and then Unser. Howdy.
3: That's Johncock, 100 yards ahead of Foyt in second spot. Then in the third place, Unser, Rutherford. Then it's Ruby, and then it's Tom Sneva to Jerry.
4: Johnny Rutherford has moved up into that number four spot. He's putting pressure on Bobby Unser, but it's still Gordy Johncock way out in front as Doug Zink handles him out of number three.
2: Gordon Johncock, A.J. Foyt, Bobby Unser, and then Johnny Rutherford. They're over at turn number four. Here's Jim Shelton.
3: All right, it's still Johncock, and he seems like he's lengthening out this long haul down the home stretch. Sid, what does it look like?
1: Johncock has a comfortable edge, pulling away slightly from A.J. Foyt. And now in the north pit in front of Chuck Marlowe, Salt Walter has made a pit stop. Chuck?
5: Yes, he has, Sid. He's on his way. Just complete the two laps down about 150 feet from me. They're working over the back of the car. Seems to be smoke pouring off something on the back of the car. Could be an oil system leak. We have no idea of knowing from here. But Salt Walter, car number 77, definitely in trouble right now in the pits. Back to you.
1: He's completed one or two laps. In his first two races here, he completed none, went 141 last year. They should be about to turn three. Pick it up, Doug.
2: And John-
6: Blackcock just moving through turn three. Voigt right behind him. They're over to turn four now, Sid.
7: All right, here in four is still John Cock, and he is still lengthening out ahead of Voigt. But Voigt is just waiting and seeing. And now here's him.
1: Gordy John Cock out for an easy Sunday afternoon ride so far, but of course this race is just three laps old. Run. Pick it up on one.
2: All right, Sid. Gordon's still leading. And, hey, we've been looking for that number 11 car, Dwayne Carter, Poncho Carter Jr., who had the crash in Carburation Day. And, say, he looks real great out there, Sid.
1: Jerry Baker, they should be in front of you.
4: And just as you send it back here, Gordon John Cock goes flying by. Ron Carroll mentioned Poncho Carter. He is on the move. Teammates Lloyd Ruby and Johnny Rutherford are neck and neck to take a win at number three.
6: And there's John Cock, here comes Voigt, then Bobby Unser, then Rutherford, then car number seven, Lloyd Ruby. They're over to turn number four, Jim Shelton.
7: Okay, everybody up here wonders if John Cock can keep that pace up. It's a blistering pace. Voigt is just waiting right behind him, however, and perhaps got a little closer to John Cock that time. Now back to Sid.
1: John Cock goes by, Voigt picking up a few yards. Bobby Unser and Johnny Rutherford in that order. We're having the glasses on Salt Walther, who's two in the pits. He has his helmet on. He's still seated in the car, so he's not getting out and giving up the day, but he's sitting there and they're having a lot of trouble trying to diagnose what the problem is. They should be back about coming into turn three once again. Doug Zink.
6: Thank you, Sid. They're just now getting ready to approach turn number three. Here comes the bright iridescent red of Gordon John Cock, number 20, and then back about 100 feet, A.J. Voigt and his bright red machine, then Bobby Unser, then Johnny Rutherford. They're over to four. Here's Jim Shelton.
7: All right, Doug. And Voigt has gained another few yards on John Cock, but it's still the same John Cock. And Voigt and Unser, and here's Sid.
1: Wally Dallenbach, who started in 21st position, is now running 10th. So again, the preparation by George Bignotti, which we'll be talking about a great deal today, I'm sure, is showing itself rapidly in this race, with the two cars moving up, with Gordy John Cock in the lead and the other car for the Wildcat Sinmaz team running 10th. We'll be watching Mario Andretti and see where he's coming up to. Mario started on the outside of row number 9. We'll be back now in just a moment. Now stay tuned for the greatest spectacle in racing. Have the rundown here for the first lap. Do not have a speed handed to us as yet. It seems it takes a little while before we get these under control from the timers and scorers floor each year, but then they do a fine job and give it to us eventually. Salt Walther is still in the pits. We'll be down to Chuck Marlowe in just a moment to see what the problem is down there. But after the first lap, the leader was car number 20. Gordy John Cock was first. Number 14, A.J. Voigt, second. Number 48, Bobby Unser, third. Number 7, Lloyd Ruby, fourth. Number 2, Rutherford, fifth. 68, Tom Smeva, 6th. Number 6, Vukovic, 7th. Number 12, Mosley, 8th. 93, Parsons, 9th. And number 4, Al Unser, was 10th. Mario Andretti has moved up from 27th to 17th, and Dallenbach is now running in 5th position. Tremendous moves by both of those fine chargers who started further back in the field. We'll have the speed for the first lap and the 2.5 laps and get you up to date on all of your charts momentarily. Car number 24, Bentley Warren, the bottom half special in the pits and out again. And Chuck Marlowe apparently has something for us as another car is coming into the pits. Number 7, Lloyd Ruby coming in, the Allied Polymer special. And he's coming in very, very slowly indeed. Chuck, come in.
5: Hello, Sid. Yes. Just as Ruby came past us, a big burst of blue smoke out the back of his car. We also have Larry McCoy, who was smoking the last lap around. He has come into the pits. Bentley Warren, number 24, has been in and out. Another car is coming in right now. Car number 73, Jerry Grant. He's coming into the pits right in front of us now. His crew is waiting. They're making a tire change. They evidently feel the compound they've been running on is not right for the temperature of the track today. They are refueling the car. It looks like a routine pit stop. A lot of fuel gushing out of the overflow now. Looking at the tires, no tires, they say? No, now they're talking to Grant. Grant raises his head. They turn the engine off. They turn the engine off. And so there's trouble in the pit of car number 73. Back to you, Sid.
1: All right, thank you very much, Chuck. After two laps, the leaders were number 20, Gordy John Cock first, 14, Voigt second, 48, Bobby Unser third, 2, Rutherford fourth, and 7, Lloyd Ruby was running fifth after two laps. Number 68, Sneva, was 6th. Number 6, Vukovic, 7th. 12, Mosley, 8th. 93, Parsons, 9th. And number 4, Al Unser, was running 10th. And I'll have the speeds for you as they're handed to me. So bear with us. Things running smoothly on the track. We've completed 10 laps at this time, and we're still having a slow pit stop here with the Allied Polymer Special McLaren of Lloyd Rubies. Only two non-starting drivers, Lee Koonsman and Rick Muther, are registered to drive relief today. So if the heat is such that we need relief drivers, they'll have to be done by starting drivers after their own cars have been eliminated. There are no alternate starters because all 33 cars in the lineup were presented at the starting line. That included Pancho Carter's car, number 11, rebuilt since he wrecked it in carburation tests here on Thursday. So if any of the 33 had been unable to get started in the parade or face laps, it would have been left behind and pushed off the track. Now we have a change of lead, and A.J. Foyt has taken the lead. So John DeCamp, if you can give us a rundown. We have another pit stop, and we're going to have lots of them today, apparently, from the is starting out. Salt Walther back in the pit once again. Here's John DeCamp with the standings and the lap on which A.J. Foyt took the lead from Gordy Johncock.
8: Said when Foyt took over, Johncock in car number 20 dropped back to second place. Bobby Unser in car number 48 was in third spot. Car 2, Johnny Rutherford in fourth. And car 40, Wally Dallenbach running in fifth. After him, car number 6, Billy Vukovich. Car 68, Tom Sneva. Car 93, Johnny Parsons, and car 4, Al Unser. That was the order on the 11th lap.
1: Gordon Johncock now slowly limping into the pit area, barely being able to make it, passing in front of Chuck Marlowe's spot, now in front of Luke Walton's, heading toward Lou Palmer. Lou, can you see him?
9: We've got him moving slow. Now, we saw an indication Gordon was going to be coming in about a half lap ago. The man in two-way communication with Gordo suddenly looked startled, something he had heard on the headphones. Gordon came in very, very slowly. They were prepared for him. They have rubber standing by. They have fueled the car, but Gordon is not yet ready to move. The fueling, a situation at the end of 12 laps, should not have been critical. Tire compound, Gordon believed he had selected the right ones for qualifying and should have had no problem of any kind. Now there is serious question as just what Gordon Johncock's problem is. They're leaning over the cockpit, talking with him, even as what Lloyd Ruby felt was his best ride here ever is being pushed back to the garage area, car number 7. A pit stop completed for Jerry Grant. He is moving on his way. They are still now talking with Gordon Johncock in the cockpit of the car. Keep your eyes on him. He's not ready to move yet, Sid.
1: We're watching him. Thank you, Lou, very much. Chuck Marlowe again.
5: Yes, sir, the information on Johncock, he was power off when he came past us. That's some 500 feet from where Lou Palmer was able to see him. So there definitely is something mechanically wrong. Back to you, sir.
1: Right now, car number 63, Larry McCoy, the Sure Fine Food Special, making a pit stop and moving back out of the track once again. Number 68, Tom Sneva in the pits, and number 33, Bob Harkey as well. Freddie, why do you think we're having so many pit stops so rapidly here? They couldn't have that much heat this early in the race, could they?
10: Well, yes, they can, Sid. First of all, this is a red-hot day, and I think maybe Gordon Johncock, as well as several of the other cars, have dropped out with either burned valves or burned pistons because of the temperature. And running them lean, you would run into a lean condition, creating a greater amount of temperature over the piston and valves. However, as far as some of the other stops are concerned, like Stevens, for example, is merely a change of right-hand side tires, not a fuel-up as such. The right-side tires on the car is being changed basically because of the three different hardnesses in compound. Some of them preferred to start the race with soft rubber, and I'm sure Mr. Foyt is right with the hard rubber he's running.
1: Out of the center pit, here's Luke Walton. Luke, can you hear me? We're not catching Luke. Both Salt Walther and Bob Harkey are back out of the pits and the racetrack once again after four laps then. To get your charts up today, it was number 20, Johncock the leader, 14, Foyt second, 48, Unser, Bobby Unser third, 2, Rutherford fourth, and 7, Ruby was running fifth. Number 68, Sneva was sixth, 6, Vukovic was seventh, 93, Parsons eighth, number 12, Mosley ninth, and number 40, Dallenbach was running 10th, and the leader's speed after the first lap now, was 180.796. We have not had a new record as yet. 180.796 for one lap, the old record held last year by Wally Dallenbach at 184.011 miles an hour. Lloyd Ruby is with Luke Walton in the center pit, but we can't seem to contact him. Let's try once again. Can you hear us, Luke?
11: I can hear you now.
1: All right, go ahead. Go ahead, Luke, if you can hear us. No go. All right, we're having another pit stop down here by this Dayton Walther team. He's coming in again. So Salt Walther, who's at home on a racetrack and also on salt water, and the only one who rides in boats as well as in cars, is now getting out of the car, and he's pushing his hands down and saying, to heck with it, or something like that, and rapidly walking away, and he looks quite disgusted and quite angry at the turn of fate that allowed his car to be out of the race and Bob Harkey, his teammate, to still be running. After two laps, the leader's speed was 183.899 miles an hour, also not a record, held last year by Wally Dallenbach of 187.637. So the two-lap speed was 183.899, and now I have the rundown for you after 10 laps. Number 14, A.J. Foyt had the lead. Number 20, John Cock was second. 48, Bobby Unser running third. 2, Rutherford was fourth. And 40, Dallenbach had moved up to fifth. Number 6, Bill Vukovich was sixth. Number 93, Parsons was seventh. 4, Al Unser eighth. 68, Sneva was ninth. And number 45, Gary Bettenhausen moved into the top 10 for the first time to be running 10th. Now to the extreme south pit area, here's Bob Forbes. Apparently our Motorola wireless is not getting through too well, so we're not picking up Bob Forbes. Let's go to the south pit. Here's Lou Palmer.
9: Situation, south pit, getting ready for two of the Chargers to pit. A.J. Foyt getting the signal now. Come on in. Also, Bobby Unser. They'll be near together on the same lap. Foyt will be relinquishing the lead, it appears, from our own official charting here. The last year's champ, Johnny Rutherford, will be ready for it when they come in, Sid.
1: All right, Lou, now stay tuned for the greatest spectacle in racing. Sid Collins here in the Master Control Tower once again with Freddie Agabation and John DeCamp. In just a moment, we're going to call in Donald Davidson, our network historian, for a rundown of the start of this race. We have seen Salt Walther trying to get his pit crew to bring in Bob Harkey and maybe make a change of race cars. Meantime, Mario Andretti's in the pits. He has started 27th in the race, is running 16th, and he seems to be having quite a bit of signaling with his car. And now we're having that change of Salt Walther going into Bob Harkey's car as Al Unser, the other Viceroy special, owned by Parnelli Jones and Val Melotich, is making a pit stop right in front of us. This is one of the few pits we can actually see from up here in the tower. It's right down beneath us and probably a good omen for Al Unser. He's only about 20 feet from the Borg Warner Trophy, which he captured twice in a row in 1970 and 71. Back out again, a very, very rapid pit stop indeed. And the Harkey car is still sitting there while Bob is taken out of it and Salt Walther is getting into it. We have A.J. Foyt making his pit stop in front of Lou Palmer. Can you see him, Lou?
9: They've got him. A.J. Foyt moving in now, getting the signal, put the brakes on here. He does. Right on the marks. The pit stop begins. They're looking at the tires. They're not touching them, just feeling them, checking them around. Wiping up the front ductwork of the car itself. Foyt's looking all right. Pit stop should be routine. Meanwhile, another crew, the Viceroy operation, heads down to the south end of the pits. Foyt leaves it. His stop is over. Mario Andretti has stalled, attempting to get out of the pits. He may have lost gearing power. They're talking it over with him now. Foyt has made the stop. He's back out on the track. And now, Wally Dallenbach also has made his stop. It's completed. And now we can formally put Salt Walther in car number...
1: All right, John, thank you very much. We're going to watch the rookies and see how they're faring. Bill Peterbaugh, who was our fastest rookie in the race, now is running 11th. Bill Peterbaugh started in the outside of the fifth row in the 15th position. We're now on the 31st lap of the Indianapolis 500-mile race on a sunny day from Indianapolis, Indiana, and a very warm day, and one that promises some severe mid-afternoon thunder showers. But from the looks of things, we are definitely going to have a completed race, certainly without question, without any rain imminent at the moment. It looks like a very good day. A couple of guests of Tony Holman's were here today, Freddie. I don't know if you saw them or not, from Saudi Arabia. I asked if they were a prince or not. Maybe they're going to buy the Speedway, do you suppose? He was talking to them rather closely.
10: I did see them, Sid, but I'm sure that Mr. Holman is not about to sell it to Saudi Arabia or anybody else.
1: All right, John.
11: I think they came to drill for oil, Sid.
1: Well, they probably find a lot in the track after the event's over. Now, stay tuned for the greatest spectacle in racing. Back in the Master Control Tower at Indianapolis once again, we're on lap number 33 with A.J. Foyt in car number 14, the Gilmore Special, the pride of Houston, Texas. A.J. Foyt trying to win four 500-mile races, something no one else has ever done. Wilbur Shaw, Louis Meyer, Maury Rose, and A.J. have all won three, and A.J. is the only contemporary driver who has a chance to do it, and he might do it today. He seems to be the odds-on favorite right now at 33 laps, which is an omen, too, because 33 cars started this race. We only have two officially out with Gordon Johncock and Salt Walther, but Lloyd Ruby's car certainly has to be counted out, although we haven't had the word as yet. But Lloyd himself is standing by in the center pit with Luke Walton. Luke?
12: Thank you, Sid. Now we're going over here through the pit to talk with Lloyd Ruby. If this gentleman is disconsolate, there's no wonder. This is Lloyd Ruby. Lloyd, what was it this time?
13: I really don't know. We was running good and everything was working good, and then all of a sudden, the engine let go.
12: This just came like a bolt out of the blue, then.
13: Well, just one of them things.
12: How many times has this been, Lloyd?
13: This makes 16th race.
12: And how many times has something gone wrong with the car?
13: Well, I'll say about 15% of the time, about 8 of them.
12: Thank you very much, Lloyd. And Lloyd, there'll be a day.
9: Now back to Sid.
1: Well, I think we're all beginning to wonder if there's going to be a day or not, Luke. Lloyd Ruby sounded more dejected this time than ever. Usually he slaps on that Texas hat from Wichita Falls and walks away and says, well, we'll try it again. But now knowing he's been in 16 500s, and this McLaren car, the Allied Polymer Special, probably the best ride or as good a ride as he's ever had, going out so soon here, early in the race, must be very, very disheartening to this tremendous competitor, Lloyd Ruby. At the end of 20 laps, the speed was 179.483 miles an hour for the leader, A.J. Foyt. A.J. Foyt held the record in 1974 of 183.234. We have not had a new lap record as yet set today. At the end of 20 laps, or 50 miles, it was number 14, Foyt first, 2, Rutherford second, 48, Bobby Unser third, number 40, Dahlenbach fourth, number 6, Vukovic fifth, number 4, Al Unser sixth, 93, Johnny Parsons seventh, number 12, Mike Mosley eighth, 68, Tom Sneva ninth, and 78, Jimmy Carruthers was 10th. And again, we're going to give you the rundown of all the cars and all the positions as John DeCamp has them just momentarily. Here's the rundown after 30 laps or 75 miles. We get a little bit behind. We're going to watch for a lead change here in just a moment. So if you'll keep an eye on that, Freddie and John, while I'm giving this rundown, I would appreciate it as Johnny Rutherford will probably take over the lead. Possibly. It's very, very close right now with A.J. Foyt and Johnny Rutherford. Everybody's standing up as they come by here. And there's a real battle. They come into turn two. We get a little closer. We're going to follow him around as Johnny's less than the football field behind A.J. Foyt. So we'll watch them close in that margin. The end of 30 laps of 75 miles, and you should be getting these numbers pretty well in mind now so you can not have to take too much time to write them down. They're the same numbers, you know, each time. I'm doing it as slowly as I can and still keep up with the action. Number 14 at 30 laps of 75 miles, Foyt was first. Number 2, Rutherford second. 48, Bobby Unser third. 4, Al Unser fourth. And we have an error here. Let's skip on to 6th if you'll bear with me. Bobby Allison running 6th. Number 12, Mike Mosley, 7th. Number 93, Johnny Parsons, 8th. Number 6, Vukovic, 9th. Number 78, Jimmy Carruthers, 10th. So, John, if you will get ready for the rest of these, I'd appreciate it. Now we haven't heard from the far north pit for a while. Come in, Paul Page.
7: Well, Sid, we have already seen the fuel situation begin to develop up here in the north pits. Gary Bentenhausen in the car number 45, the Thermo King entry, Brett Gerhardt's car, ran out of fuel in the north end of the racetrack. His crew had to run up to the pit entrance and push that car down to his pit. They refueled the car, restarted it, and Gary Bentenhausen is back on the racetrack. Also, Jerry Carl, who is driving that twin turbocharged Chevrolet, the creation of Smokey Unick, made his pit stop, went around once, came back in again. He was having some trouble in the front wheels. He said they were vibrating, and Billy Scott, who tried to qualify here as a rookie, failed and, in fact, crashed the car on his qualification attempt. Went out, looked at the race car, they put the wheels back on and sent Carl back onto the race course. Back to you, Sid.
1: Okay, Paul, thank you. Here's the correction I had on lap 30 or 75 miles. Again, we had number 14, Foyt was first, 2, Rutherford second, 48, Bobby Unser was third. It was number 40, Dahlenbach was fourth, number 4, Al Unser fifth, number 16, Bobby Allison running 6th, number 12, Mike Mosley 7th, number 93, Parsons 8th, 6th, Vukovic 9th, 78, Jimmy Carruthers was running 10th. Ted Collins back here in the Master Control Tower at Indianapolis, Indiana once again. We saw a very extremely safe, wonderful start for this 500-mile race. That's 2 years in a row we've had that happen. Thrilled to death about that. Mario's pit crew is signaling for him to stop, and we'll watch the pit stop from directly beneath us here. Freddie, why don't you describe this pit stop for us? Mario Andretti.
10: Well, I'll try to. He's pointing to the back of the car as if he's having a great deal of difficulty back there, and I think it might be a right rear tire change coming up. In fact, it is a right rear tire change coming up.
1: Normally, you tell that about four laps ahead of time.
10: Right. He's having a great deal of difficulty. The track has changed as far as, its coefficient of friction is concerned, and I think what they're doing is changing compounds right at the moment. A.J. Foyt and I had a discussion this morning in front of my motel room at the Speedway Motel, and I know he's running on a little harder compound than are the rest of the cars, and everybody else today is already changing tires to match his car's tires. A.J. did tell me, however, that he could run 188 miles an hour all day long, very cool, running a lower output on the blower. And here comes Bobby Allenser in right at the moment. Looks like he's going to just go for fuel. Fuel is all. They're fueling the car up. He's about ready to take off. There he goes. He's on his way.
1: Some beautiful pit stops here today. Freddie, how long does it take for the average? If they had to change all four tires, which is rather unusual, but if they did, and fill up all the fuel, what's the normal amount of time it takes?
10: I would guess in less than 20 seconds they could get out.
1: Hard for some people to believe that when they're not around racing that could happen when you go into your average superstation.
10: Sid,
1: that takes you about a minute.
10: Sid, that would be with everything being ideal for them. No hang-ups, no wheel nuts or impact wrenches giving them trouble. And they could get it through in 20, 21 seconds on the outside.
1: Well, we're seeing a very exciting race so far today with 43 laps and A.J. Foyt in front and Johnny Rutherford running second. We have a word that the weather was going to be a little bit warmer than it is so far, but right now it's in the 80s, which is great for our air-conditioned booth. That makes everybody kind of unhappy, but really all that really does is keep us down to a warm situation because we have no chance to open any windows here. I want to congratulate the president of the Indianapolis Motor Speedway, Tony Holman. Another wonderful month and a great start, and so far we're crossing our fingers, a marvelously safe and terrific race, Tony.
14: Yes, it certainly is, and we're all very thankful that the month went so well. Now if we can finish through here in a few hours, why, it'll be all over.
1: The fans who come next year are going to get a chance to see your great new museum open, right?
14: Fine. Everything will be ready in 76.
1: Thank you, Tony. Good to see you. Thanks for stopping by. Tony Holman, the owner of the Indianapolis Motor Speedway, with whom we rode in the festival parade yesterday. Had a lot of fun riding in that parade in an old 1925 Duesenberg with Mrs. Ed Cole, Dolly Cole, and Chris Schenkel and Tony Holman. What a big thrills of the month. Now stay tuned for the greatest spectacle in racing. The yellow flag is out. Doug Zink has it on turn three.
6: Thank you, Sid. Over here on turn number three, car number 94. The driver is all right. That's Mike Hiss in the Airway WNAP, car number 94. Mike appeared to lose control as he got down into turn number three. He did a long, broad slide. He hit the wall, but not hard. He did not hit with a great deal of impact. He hopped out of the car right away, nodded that he was okay to the fireman.
1: Excuse me, Doug. We'll come back to you for the description since he's okay. We have Foyt and Rutherford, both of them in the pits at the same time. Right now, running one and two. Let's see who gets out first. A.J. Foyt's pit is further down because that's the way they're assigned here. The man who qualifies fastest, he's back out again. And there goes Rutherford, about the same interval. But Rutherford seems to be picking up some speed going out of the pit into the racing surface once again. They're a little closer. Can you see him, Ron Carroll, as they come out?
2: Yes, I have them right here, and they're just about where they've been for the last 10, 15 minutes or so. Foyt and Rutherford about 50 yards behind him, Sid.
1: Let's follow them around. Howdy.
3: All right, Sid, I can pick them up. They're now coming into our number two turn here. And, of course, the pacer light is on, keeping them at a pace. And right here is A.J. Foyt in front of us at the present time. Johnny is five car lengths behind him as they slowly go up the backstretch here, keeping pace with the pacer lights. They should be up to Jerry Baker. Sid, back to you.
1: Let's go ahead and pass it back around the track without coming to me to follow this run. Jerry?
4: All right, Sid, on the backstretch, one of the things that Johnny was running into a while ago was heavy traffic. He had Bill Peterball in front of him. He managed to get around him, and as they go into number three, they're going, of course, under the pacer light. There's no battle for position exchange in effect right now, and I think Doug can catch him. Doug?
6: And they're moving very slowly down into turn number three. There are some safety men here motioning them down low on the track. They do have Mike Hiss's car on the record, and it should be just a few moments before they have the car number 94 off of the race course. We should have a green in just a few minutes. Now to turn four,
1: Doug,
6: is Jim
1: Doug, just a moment before we go to Jim. Did you cover everything with Mike Hiss? I apologize
6: yes.
1: for interrupting you.
6: Yes, Sid, I did. He brushed the wall. He did not hit it hard. He is okay. He got out of the car, nodded, yes, I'm fine. And the race car now is off the track, and the fireman will be off momentarily. Mike is walking across the track right now. Sid.
1: Very good. Thank you. Now to Jim Shelton.
7: Okay, Sid, they're just about down to you. I guess you could call it a Gatorade chasing an orange. And there you are.
1: Well, that's something we'll have to watch for. And that's an interesting speed, which is about, what would you compute that to be as they go by there under the yellow, Freddy?
10: I'd figure it about 80 miles an hour, Sid.
1: Which in racing is almost standing still, isn't it?
10: Boy, it is. That's idling. And you hear the most peculiar sounds, and you feel sore spots and everything else during that time.
1: When you were racing, Fred, when they went under the yellow, how fast did they slow down to? Because the top speed certainly wasn't 200 miles an hour.
10: No, but we used to slow down to about 100, 110.
1: And now they're slowing more than they slowed there?
10: Yes, absolutely. There used to be sneaking up on the yellow flag, which cannot happen under the pacer.
1: But you didn't do that.
10: Electro pacer setup.
1: You didn't.
10: Oh, no, I wouldn't do that, Sid.
1: No. Okay.
10: You know, Sid, that it was rather fortunate the yellow came out at that moment because A.J. Foyt, as well as Johnny Rutherford, were scheduled for a stop on lap 46, and it happened right on the money. It was beneficial for them.
1: We're going to talk with Ray Paschke from the timers and scores floor in just a moment. Back in the master control tower at Indianapolis, Indiana once again, and a correction on the 40-lap standing leader's speed was 171.111, not 175. This hand to be also not a new record. We've had no new record set today. Now to the south pit, here's Lou Palmer.
9: And about speeds, A.J. Foyt, when the green flag came out, seemed to accelerate away from John Rutherford. Now, it's a matter of choice. They're moving by 1, 2, 3, 4 in that order right now. It is Foyt, then Rutherford, then Dahlenbach. And the situation is that Foyt has turned it up to 182.5 miles an hour. The question is, will those behind wish to now hold on to that strong pace? Will Foyt himself back it away? So far, no indication of it. 182.5 and flying. Sid?
1: All right, Lou. Thank you very much. Foyt kept the lead when all of the first four cars pitted under the yellow on their 46th lap. And the yellow light resulted when car number 94, Mike Hiss, the Airway WNAP Buzzard, spun in turn three. And driver Mike Hiss was unhurt, reported for you earlier by Doug Zink in that spot. Special hello today to the 167th Signal Company in Vicenza, Italy, from Joe George, on leave from that outfit and working with us today here on the broadcast crew. Ill and listening to us today, Joe Cloutier, Vice President of the Indianapolis Motor Speedway, recovering in Terre Haute from open heart surgery. I know this is the first time I can recall that Joe Cloutier has not been here, and I know he's enjoying the race, knowing it's safe, knowing he got off to a good start. And Joe, we certainly have missed you all month and wish you well and hope you'll be back with us very, very soon. Blois Britt, Associated Press, Motor Sports Editor, listening in Charlotte, North Carolina, recovering from a heart attack also. Jimmy McElreath in Arlington, Texas, who was injured in a sprint car accident at Terre Haute at the Vigo County Fairgrounds. I wish Jimmy were in this event. He always has been in the past and a great competitor. Len Mildy in Lorain, Ohio, with Illustrated Speedway News with his pacemaker, but I'm always rooting for his pal, A.J. Foyt. Now to the backstretch is Jerry Baker.
4: Sid, they just went by us. I think they're probably more in your view right now, but I think Wally Dahlenbach has got Johnny Rutherford.
1: We'll certainly be thankful for being alerted to that. Let's take a look as they come by, and they're not quite here yet. Goodyear blimp lazily flying overhead. Or maybe we missed him. Are they back in front of you again, Jer?
4: Sid, they are right now. They're going into number three, and indeed, Dahlenbach did catch Rutherford, and now he's got his sights set right on A.J. Foyt and may indeed have him by the time they get back to you.
1: Well, they must have just passed me last time. This time, we'll catch him. These cars are so beautifully colored, and see them come by here in this Indiana sky is really worth something. Folks should be here. Here they come now. And he did not catch him. Nope. But we'll follow him around the track. Can you pick him up, Howdy Bell, on turn two?
3: They are not quite here, Sid. Yes, there they are in the short chute. As we said, took to the air, we could see them. And A.J. Foyt, it leads by one lap, or one car length, I should say, over Wally Dallenbach. And Rutherford is behind him. And Wally drops way down to the inside edge of the track. Jerry, are they by you?
4: Yes, and he's got him. He's going into number three. Foyt's on the outside. Dallenbach on the inside. They make the turn, and Doug Zink, you can see him. I think Wally's got him.
6: Dallenbach takes the lead in turn number three. Foyt drops back to second. Rutherford third. Dallenbach in front. Jim Shelton.
7: Okay, Dallenbach does have him. Dallenbach came up about 18 to 21 places there. And Sid, you can see him. Dallenbach has it now.
1: We'll pick him up, and he does. And he's pulling away, going into turn one. Pick him up, Ron Carroll.
2: Yes, Sid, and he's passed another car here. Let me see who that is. Right behind him is number 33, and that's Bob Harkey, of course. He's already passed him, and he's really moving out in turn two right now.
1: Okay. Well, not officially, but the leaders have been John Cock, 1 through 8, Foyt, 9 through 58 I have here, but it may be changed by a lap because this pylon isn't always exactly accurate by about one lap, and Wally Dallenbach takes the lead from A.J. Foyt, and that's what makes it a race, and that's good. That's exciting. Dallenbach making A.J. Foyt certainly fight for his fourth Indianapolis win if he's going to make it today. At lap 50, or 125 miles, speed 163.065 miles an hour. Not a new record, that held by Bobby Unser set in 1974 of 177.381. And Dallenbach seems to have a bigger lead now as they come in front of you, Ronnie. See him?
2: Yes, I have them once again, and you're right, he's moving back away. Foyt is still in second place, Rutherford right behind him, Sid.
1: Back to lap 50 and 125. The leader at that time was number 14, Foyt was first. Number 2, Rutherford second. Number 40, Dallenbach was third. 48, Bobby Unser fourth. Number 16, Bobby Allison fifth. Number 12, Mike Mosley was sixth. 4, Al Unser seventh. 68, Tom Sneva was ninth. 97, George Snyder running 10th at that time. Still trying to get an opportunity to throw things to John DeCamp to see how busy the track has made the action here to report today, to have a listing of all the cars, and that must be done. And here, let's take a look going through traffic. In between is Dwayne Carter, Pancho Carter, but Dallenbach is ahead of A.J. Foyt with one car and then two scooting up in between. Now, we're going to continue now and try to give that rundown for you in a moment. We're now on lap number 62 with Wally Dallenbach, now living in Basalt, Colorado. Formerly from East Brunswick, New Jersey, but still considering New Jersey almost the same as a first home for himself. Now leading the race here at Indianapolis in lap number 62 at a speed of about 163 miles an hour average. A.J. Foyt second and Johnny Rutherford third. Bobby Unser is fourth and Mike Mosley is running fifth. Jerry Baker on the backstretch.
4: We just noticed, Sid, as John Martin came by at car 89, that unsponsored special, there is something coming out of the rear of that automobile. He will probably be coming in.
1: But watch for him. Thank you. Black flag is being shown now for John Martin. As you picked it up on the backstretch, they saw it out there also by their observers, and they are calling John Martin in. Thank you. John Martin in an unsponsored special, a car that he owns himself in his fourth Indianapolis 500-mile race, a McLaren car today. Joey Chitwood, who drove here for a number of years, sponsoring our broadcast down in Zephyr Hills, Florida. Joey's the fellow with a great thrill show, and we appreciate his sponsorship on the radio station down that territory, Fred.
10: Well, I don't know if that's Zephyr Hills or Zephyr Cove. Which was it?
1: I don't know.
10: He's down in Florida. I know he's done it for many years for the populace down in that area.
1: Also,
10: he does have an outstanding show, and they do a marvelous job, and I'm sure the people are quite aware of it and happy about the broadcast.
1: You know, in Salt Walther's car, which went out early, we should have mentioned there was a decal. It said, Go Navy. Salt, who pilots boats as well as cars, backed by Navy recruiting. So for fine equipment and excitement, the Navy thinks that auto racing is the way to go, and so is the Navy, and that's why they backed this fine boat pilot as well as racing driver who's now in Bob Harkey's car, which is really the other car owned by the Dayton Walther team. Now to Paul Page, and he is standing by one of the drivers out of the race. Paul?
2: Sid, standing here with me in the north pits is Mike Hiss. Mike, you've taken that long walk around from the number three turn after having a problem back there. What happened to you?
15: Paul, I think the U-joint broke. The half shaft came off the car, and it just tangled in the suspension and caused me to spin and hit the wall. It wasn't really too major a problem, something we could probably fix if we didn't have a race to run today. I'm sure there are a lot of people in Tustin, California. I know there are a lot of people here at the Indianapolis Motor Speedway that wonder about you. Are you all right?
5: Oh, yeah. I was very lucky. We just barely made contact with the wall, and there's not much damage to the car at all.
15: Sid, there's Mike Hess, driver of the WNAP Buzzard, the car into the wall, but Mike is all right. I'm sure now he wants to go down and join his wife, Arlene, who is timing in his pit. Mike, glad to see you're all right. Back to you, Sid.
1: All right, Paul, I'm sure that Jim Hilliard, who trains the Buzzard himself, is very pleased to know that Mike is okay this morning. I want to thank Don Rackerman and Dave Heidrich for their fine story in Motorsports Weekly newspaper. They have a picture of our entire broadcast crew with their May 30th issue, so if you want to know what all of the gang looks like, you can take a look at that good story that they had about us, and mainly the picture. Tomorrow night, a total of prize of over $1 million to be cut up at Tony Holman's big victory party here at the Civic Center. Looking forward to having a chance to hand out the envelopes to these participants today and see who gets the lion's share. And right now, if it's stopped at the moment, it'd be Wally Dallenbach, who went some 59 races, if I'm not mistaken. I'll have Donald Davidson check me on that one before he actually won 89 races before he actually won a championship or a big race. And now, of course, coming into his own with the win in California. And today, of course, a long way to go, only 66 laps out of 200, so time will tell. Speaking of Don, he has his fine Indianapolis 500 annual out for sale around the country. Taking a look at 60 laps, 150 miles in just a moment. Now we invite you to stay tuned for the greatest spectacle in racing. Back in the Master Control Tower at Indianapolis, Indiana, the sun is even brighter now than it was before. A beautiful day for racing. Good Hoosier afternoon now as it passes noon Eastern Standard Time on lap number 68. Tom Sneva coming in for another pit stop in his Norton Spirit car. Have a lot of action here as the cars are going by this straightaway, 50 feet wide, three and four across. Yellow's out. Here's Doug Zink, turn three.
6: Thank you, Sid. And it was more over on the backstretch before he got to turn number three. We saw something happen. It's Mario Andretti in car number 21. Now, it appeared that the car bolted out of its position. We have the binoculars on the car right now, and Andretti is out of the car. But the car spun toward the top of the back stretch. Then he appeared to hit the inside wall, coming across the grassy infield there, hit the inside wall, and then bounced on down the track right into the entrance to turn three. But he's in the grass. He is off the track, and Andretti is out of the car.
1: Okay, and Johnny Rutherford is coming in for a pit stop, probably right in front of Luke Walton. If not, we can see him up here. If you can't see him down there, Luke, we can take a look up from up here, and the watch is on him. And again, I'm having a tough time keeping my promise to you about letting John DeCamp give you the rundown. That is coming next, no matter what happens. Rutherford is back out in the track. Here's John DeCamp.
16: Okay, Sid, I have the rundown as of lap 60, and on lap 60, by the way, Wally Dallenbach was the leader, and he was clocked at 173.4 on that particular lap. He was running in very heavy traffic, and at that time, there was less than a second separating the first four. But this is the rundown at the end of the 60th lap. The leader was Wally Dallenbach, car number 40. Car number 14, A.J. Foyt, was running in second. In third place, it was car number 2, Johnny Rutherford. In fourth, car 48, Bobby Unser. And in fifth, car number 12, Mike Mosley. In sixth spot, car number 16, Bobby Allison. In seventh spot, car number 4, Al Unser. In skipping a spot here now because the score, the scoring pylon was off one on this. In ninth spot, car number 97, which is driven by George Snyder. In tenth, car number 93, with Johnny Parsons at the wheel. In 11th, car number 89, John Martin. In 12th, car number 36, Sammy Sessions. In 13th, the top rookie in the race at the present time, and that's Bill Puterbaugh, car number 83, Bill Puterbaugh. In 14th spot, car number 11, driven by Poncho Carter. In 15th spot, car 15, Roger McCluskey. In 16th spot, car 17, Tom Bigelow.
1: John, sorry I'll have to interrupt for A.J. Foyt in the south pit. Lou?
9: Right, okay, Foyt is in. Now, we've had our leader swap on the track, and there is our leader, Wally Dallenbach, moving by very slowly. He'll stay ahead of Foyt, but Foyt is moving out of the pit now, online, moving, and will cut in ahead of Bobby Unser, so positions will not change. It will be Dahlenbeck as a leader, Hoyt running second, Unser running third. We've also had Johnny Rutherford fifth and holding in fourth position. And there goes Al Unser out on the track now. So the leadership changes should not have been affected by the yellow light, though Tom Sneva got in earlier than any of the others. He did come in while it was still green, lost some fractions there. They're all back out on the track, Sid. It's back to you in the tower.
1: All right, Lou, a 15-second pit stop for A.J. Foyt, and back to John DeCamp.
16: Okay, and picking up at the 17th position, 17th position on the 60th lap was car 6, Billy Vukovic. 18th position, car 98, Steve Krisiloff. In 19th, car 58, Eldon Rasmussen. In 20th position, number 44, Dick Simon. In 21st position, car 30, Jerry Carl. In 22nd position, car 19, Sheldon Kinzer. In 23rd position, car 73, Jerry Grant. In 24th position, car 33, Salt Walther. Bob Harkey started in the car. Walther relieved him. In the 25th position, in car number 24, Bentley Warren. In 26th position, car 78, Jimmy Carruthers. In 27th position, car 45, Gary Bettenhausen. In 28th position, car number 21, Mario Andretti. In 29th position, car number 94, Mike Hiss. And Mike Hiss, by the way, is out of the race. These next three cars, next four cars are also out of the race. Car 63, Larry McCoy, 30th. In 31st position, car 20, Gordon Johncock. In 32nd position, car 77, Salt Walther's original mount. And in 33rd position, Lloyd Ruby's car number 7. At the present time, there are six cars out of the race. Mario Andretti's car 21. Car number 94, Mike Hiss. Car 63, Larry McCoy. Car 20, Gordon Johncock. Car 77, Salt Walther. Car 7, Lloyd Ruby. Sid?
1: All right, thank you very much, John. We gave all the rundown. The green flag is out once again. We're back under racing speed at lap number 71 with number 40, Wally Dahlenbeck in the lead, trailing by a short distance, A.J. Foyt, number 14, followed by Bobby Unser. So it's going to be a good windup here, but we have a long way to go before we concern ourselves about that, I'm certain. The speed of 150 miles or 60 laps is 165.657 miles an hour, not a new record. The record set last year by A.J. Foyt Jr. of 176.627. We have an 11-mile-an-hour spread. Fred, I'm wondering. I'll do my wondering in just a moment. This is Sid Collins once again in Indianapolis, Indiana. And John DeCamp has left to check some timing and scoring because we got a report, Fred, on the teletype that Johnny Rutherford led two laps of this race, which is not a report that we saw reported to you. We had car number 20, Gordon Johncock, leading eight laps, winning $1,200 in prize money. Car number 14, A.J. Foyt, leading 48 laps and winning $7,200 in prize money. And then the information we have from them says that car number 2 led two laps and won $300. I don't have any information here as to Wally Dahlenbeck, who is the leader at the present time. So we're going to double-check that. And before we go off the air every time, they make their corrections, they have their tapes, and we'll have it up to date for you. But right now, that's the information. So you're joining right with us and getting the facts as we get them. At 175 miles, or 70 laps, a speed of 164.149 miles an hour. I'm going to double-check that because that would have been the first time there could have been a new record. The speed last year was Rutherford's McLaren of 162.842 miles an hour. But before we give that to you as being accurate, mark down it down as we have it, 164.149. But here are the positions at 70 laps or 175 miles. Number 40, Dahlenbeck was first. Number 14, Foyt second. 48, Bobby Unser third. Number 2, Rutherford fourth. 68, Sneva fifth. Number 12, Mosley sixth. 4, Al Unser, 7th. 16, Bobby Allison, 8th. 93, Johnny Parsons, 9th. Number 97, George Snyder, 10th. Followed by number 36, Sammy Sessions, 11th. 83, Peter Baugh, 12th. Number 11, Carter, 13th. Number 15, McCluskey, 14th. 17, Bigelow, 15th. 6, Vukovic, dropping back to 16th. Number 58, Rasmussen, 17th. 44, Simon, 18th. Number 30, Jerry Carl, 19th. 98, Krisiloff, 20th. Number 73, Grant, 21st. 19, Sheldon Kinzer, 22nd. Number 33, Bob Harkey, now driven by Salt Walther, 23rd. Number 78, Jimmy Carruthers, 24th. 45, Gary Bettenhausen, 25th. Number 24, Bentley Warren, 26th. Number 89, John Martin, 27th. And the other car is out of the race. Only six cars at this time. Andretti, number 21. Mike Hiss, number 94. Number 63, Larry McCoy, 20. Gordy Johncock, 77. Salt Walther, and number 7, Lloyd Ruby. Now let's see what's doing around the racetrack. First of all, we'd like to hear from Mario. And Luke Walton says he may be standing by with him shortly. And if we can get him, we will talk with him. Mario must be a very disheartened young man at this time. Now, there's some gentlemen we haven't talked with for a while, so I know that they've been alerted to keep themselves available for any observations we call them for. Let's go around to Howdy Bell and see what's doing on turn two. Howdy, come in.
3: Well, as you come to us, Sid, Wally Dallenbach flashes by, and here's A.J. Foyt right behind him. We noticed about three or four laps ago when Wally came through this turn that he shimmied, he swirled a little bit, was a little wiggly through this corner. Now, perhaps it is getting just a little bit slick with the temperature going up to what it is and bringing some of those mixtures in the track surface to the top. But everything else has been very peaceful here at this point.
1: Okay, Howdy, we have a wire from Tucson, Arizona, signed Bill and Myra Holland, the winner here in 1949, who gave us a great battle against Boy Rose in 1947 and particularly 1948 as well. Always glad to hear from former participants and winners of the 500 and see where they are today. Now stay tuned for the greatest spectacle in racing. Seems to be an ideal day for racing except for heat, ideal as far as wind is concerned and clear sky. The heat must have an effect on the speed here, Freddie. I might call you in for this. I notice we have not had a single new track record, except perhaps I'm still checking this one, the one at 175 miles, where it might be a couple of miles an hour faster. Up to that time, the speeds have been anywhere from 10 to 12 miles an hour less than the record. What is the main reason for that, in your opinion?
10: Well, there's very good reasons for it. Number one, Sid, for the simple reason that when the weather is like this, you're going to have to run the car a little bit richer if you're going to run hard and fast. Therefore, to keep valves, pistons, and the combustion chamber cool, the blower pressure would be reduced and the fuel consumption would be greater. However, in order to make at least 1.8 miles per gallon to stretch the 280 gallons of alcohol for the 500 miles, you'll find the men will have to run a little bit leaner in order to obtain the fuel mileage. Now, in obtaining the fuel mileage, you have to lean down. Therefore, they would drop the turbocharger pressure down to around 75 pounds and run the car leaner, but a little bit slower. And that will give the engine the longevity, but the miles per hour will be reduced. And that's exactly what is happening now, and that is exactly the reason that Mr. A.J. Foyt is just watching Mr. Dallenbach run about four and a half seconds behind him.
1: Thank you, Fred. Johnny?
16: I have two recent speeds on both Dallenbach and Foyt. On the 78th lap, Foyt, I clocked at 181.8, and on the 80th lap, I got Dallenbach at 181.1, and there is not much space between them.
1: We did have a new track record, apparently, of 164.149, set by Wally Dallenbach at the 70th lap, or 175 miles. The old record set last year by John Rutherford at 162.842 miles an hour. That's the first time we've had a new record set today. I have to double check as computations are made as to laps led by whom. We're still questioning the Johnny Rutherford lead of two laps and the yellow light being out and for what reason and which car is out of the race. Freddie?
10: Sid, there's something interesting to note. A.J. Foyt has been fortunate in making two stops on his pits for fuel right on schedule, and the yellow flag has been out both times. Tom Steva, running fifth, made the stop prior to this last yellow flag. The lap before the flag came out, he got himself underway, and the yellow came out, and in came Rutherford as well as A.J. Foyt. So A.J. Foyt's playing a real cool, and actually the pit stops are running absolutely on schedule, regardless of yellow flag being out or not. They're running about 23 laps for the lead cars, and we've made stops each 23 laps, and we'll look forward to that from here on out, unless the weather cools down a bit.
1: So far, we've been very, very fortunate as regards the yellow. In the first 75 laps, the race is now in the 83rd lap, so up to now, in the race, in the 45th lap, Mike Hiss turned on the yellow for 10 minutes and 32 seconds. Mario Andretti in the 68th lap for 4 minutes and 50 seconds, making approximately 15 minutes of yellow. the old record, 34 minutes and 21 seconds in 1974. We're going to check the record overall of yellow, if we can, before we come back and try to break that down to you. We're trying to also find out from Ray Paschke when he comes back whether A.J. Foyt has broken the record, and I think he has, if not very close to it, of laps participated in here. He must have done that by now.
10: Yes, Donald Davidson just flashed me the information on it. At lap 71, A.J. Foyt has gone ahead and broken Mr. Cliff Bergier's record, who participated here for many years. That record was 6,142 and a half miles, as flashed to me. So A.J. Foyt now holds the record for the most amount of laps on this racetrack.
1: Well, he has another record he can break today in addition to his fourth win if he makes it, and that is in lap prize money won for leading. He can pass Parnelli Jones' mark if he leads the pack on 67 trips around the oval, leading laps, that is. Your figure, Fred, had to do with participating laps, and if he leads 67 laps, he will pass Parnelli Jones in lap prize money. Now we're going to come back in just 30 seconds to a minute and talk to John DeCamp. Sid Collins once again back in the Master Control Tower at Indianapolis. Goodyear Tire reports the track surface temperature now at 145 degrees, the word from Dick Ralston of their racing PR division, 145 degrees. Back in 1953 was the hottest day we'd had out here, when eight drivers were treated for heat exhaustion and one, Carl Scarborough, failed to recover. But the cockpits are much cooler these days since the engines have been moved to the rear. But on the bad side of it, as far as heat is concerned, the uniforms have become hotter since 53 because of the flame-resistant treatment. So it's probably still pretty doggone hot out there in a race car this afternoon. At the end of 80 laps, or 200 miles, another new track record now held by Wally Dallenbach, breaking Gary Bettenhausen's record set in 1972. The old record was 161.172 miles an hour, and the new record by Dallenbach now is 162.670 miles an hour. Bobby Allison coming in for a pit stop, changing some tires on the right-hand side and checking the fuel. At 80 laps or 200 miles, not quite halfway, number 40, Dallenbach was first, 14, Foyt second, 48, Bobby Unser third, number 2, Rutherford fourth, number 68, Sneva fifth, 12, Mosley sixth, 16, Bobby Allison seventh, 93, Johnny Parsons running eighth, 97, George Snyder is ninth, and number 4, Al Unser, 10th. Cars out of the race again, number 21, Andretti, 89, Martin, 94, Hiss, 63, McCoy, 20, John Cock, 77, Salt Walther, and 7, Lloyd Ruby. And again, from time to time, we're giving you a rundown of all positions. But, of course, we can't do that every time, or then we get unhappy mail saying, let's know what's going on in the track besides just standings. And other folks who want to know, Fred, just standings and just keep charts. So when you have 100 million people in 1,200 stations, we're trying our best to serve you all as best we can. And we trust by the time we leave the air, you will know what happened here today, and that is our job.
10: Well, I think you're satisfying the millions that are listening, Sid, for the simple reason I hear many times on our Champion Highway Safety Program tours throughout the nation, where we do visit military installations as well, where they are able to keep track of this superb group of broadcasters you have assembled, Sid. They do an outstanding job.
1: Well, speaking of that superb group, if they're still with us, and I'm sure they are, let's spin around the track now. We picked up a few of them from time to time. Let's see what Jim Shelton's doing in turn four. Jimmy?
7: We've had an observation here, Sid, that Dallenbach seems to be stretching things out, and Foyt seems to be dropping back. Maybe just wait and see, letting Dallenbach run himself out. And Rutherford has about 13 cars in between himself and Dallenbach. So Foyt and Rutherford are both dropping back for some reason. Maybe it's their strategy. Back to you, Sid.
1: Okay, so we can pick up everybody until some further action, such as pit stop or yellow or whatever happens out here. Let's just spin around the track from Jim and see if Paul Page has us tuned in. Paul, can you hear me?
17: Yes, Sid. We have been watching all of the routine pit stops here in the North Pit area. One car in particular that we have been watching is the car of Jerry Carl. It's Smokey Unick's creation, and it is a twin-turbo Chevrolet. And Smokey must be a very happy man today. He has had a smile on his face ever since the start of this race because the car is still running and running very well. There was one part of the race where his driver was complaining a little bit about handling, but apparently that settled out, and now that car is moving well. In the north pits here, we've had no real excitement. All of the pit stops have been smooth, and they have been good. Back to you, Sid.
1: You know, you certainly get mixed emotions, don't you, Paul, when you say no excitement. We're glad there isn't, because what we mean by excitement here is something going very much awry. But it can be exciting on the racetrack itself, and I think as we wind up this event today and come into the last half and last third of this race, we're going to have a very exciting finish without anybody being in contention as far as accidents are concerned. At least we hope so. Thank you, Paul. We're going to skip Chuck Marlow and come back to him, because standing by, Luke Walton once again, I think, has garnered Mario Andretti. Right, Luke?
18: Yes, Sid, we're in the garage area, and Mario Andretti has just been dismissed from the hospital. Mario, tell us what happened in all that crash over there.
19: Well, I don't know what happened. Something with the car going down the backstretch, just about halfway through, all of a sudden I was spinning. And I don't know exactly what happened. I don't know. We'll have to examine the car and determine it.
18: Then they took you to the hospital, and what's the report on you from the hospital?
19: No, I'm fine. I'm fine, thank you.
18: Thank you very much, and again next year, Mario?
19: Well, certainly.

0: Tickle and Racing. And as we take the air once again, Dahlenbach is pitted, and here's Lou Palmer.
1: He is in the pit now. Now, Foyt had an additional pit lap on him. Dahlenbach had pitted one lap earlier, but we believe the indications are A.J. will be moving in shortly. Dahlenbach has completed his pit stop. Important to it, it appears the car is running perfectly well. Foyt's lead has dropped. Dahlenbach's lead has expanded, I suppose we should say, to anywhere between 16 seconds and up. Wally Dahlenbach made that pit stop in just about 16 seconds. The critical point is going to be now Foyt and Bobby Unser's pit stop, whether they can shave the seconds there, whether a yellow comes out in the next two or three laps when Foyt eventually must come into the pit. So you keep looking to the north. You're going to see Foyt and Unser shortly. Bobby will be very close with AJ, and there could be the race in the pits through the remainder of the afternoon, Sid.
0: Lou, thank you very much. We're certainly hoping that you're listening and seeing the race at the same time. I think the boys are doing a fantastic job around the track today and making that possible for you. Johnny Rutherford comes in for a pit stop now in front of us. 16 seconds for Dahlenbach's pit stop, and Freddie is timing this one now on our AccuSplit timer here as Rutherford comes in on the Gatorade McLaren, almost set to go back out again. A matter of seconds, one man in front, two men in back, the fire equipment behind it, three being used to push the car propellant, and back on the pit road once again he is. Nice that I didn't call it that. 15.28. Number 68, Tom Sneva, coming in for a pit stop, and while he's making that one and several more up to the right here on lap number 95. This is the time for the fourth pit stop almost. We're going to call in Ray Paschke, our chief computer, who has some information about the race up to this time, with the emphasis, I trust, upon the leader.
2: Sid, we're getting some very significant speed out of Dahlenbach right now. In that last 20-lap lead, and of course coming into the pits.
0: Ray, I'm sorry. I'm a very rude chief announcer. I have to interrupt everybody. Lou, pick up A.J. Foyt, please.
1: And Bobby Unser as well. They are in together. There's Dahlenbach moving by on the track, so you get your margin of lead at the moment. Unser's car is in. He is getting right rear rubber. They're looking Foyt's over, and Bobby is also picking up a left front. Foyt's tires seem fine. Off the jacks, they've looked it over. Foyt's on his way. It's a close one as Bill Peterbaugh moves just ahead of him out of the pits. Here's Bobby. Sound of the Eagle moving out now. They're back on the track. Dahlenbach, I am sure, has gained on terms of this pit stop and his overall lead on the field, Sid.
0: Okay, Jerry Baker has something for us on the backstretch.
3: Sid, I don't want to prognosticate, but it appears that the fuel problem may have hit another driver. Al Unser came right down in front of us here on the backstretch extremely slowly. As he headed into the number three turn, he is apparently about to already has parked. He has parked his automobile. Al Unser is sitting down in turn three on the infield grass, and back to you.
0: Third turn, Doug Zink.
4: He's not really on the grass. He's just below the white line. Now he's pulling it off in the grass right directly in front of us. The Viceroy number four, Al Unser, a very unhappy look on his face. Sid?
0: Dahlenbach took 16.20 in the pits, and Foyt 16.39, almost the same for the 1-2 runners right now. Dahlenbach has dropped back to third, however, officially, but Bobby Unser is back on in second position, and Johnny Rutherford is running in fourth position, and the yellow flag is out, and they're being held in that stop right now in that position because of the incident on the backstretch with Al Unser. So while they do that, maybe Ray Paschke can work his way back in here for a few moments.
2: I want to talk about that 80 to 90 lap time for Dahlenbach. He cranked out 177.6 in that 10-lap interval, gave him about 32 lead laps at the end of the 90th lap. So he's setting a tremendous pace out there, Sid.
0: Ray, thank you so much, and we'll look forward to your recapitulations from time to time whenever you have something for us. Now to the backstretch again, Jerry.
3: And I've got one in front of me here. It is Jerry Carl. He came very low down along the white line, waggling those tires. He is now at a dead stop about three-fourths of the way down this backstretch. There appeared to be some sort of smoke or something coming out of the back of the car. He is at a dead halt about three-fourths of the way down. And back to you.
0: All right. We're making a lot of pit stop action here as the yellow is out. And it's good to see the cars slow down for a few moments. This has been a very, very fast-moving day for us and for the fans here. Everybody seems to be enjoying the race tremendously. Dick Simon is standing by with Paul Page in the far north pit area. Paul?
5: Dick Simon, you have had a hard month here at the Indianapolis Motor Speedway. You made a pit stop that appeared for a few seconds to be routine, and then suddenly the tech inspector called you back. What has happened out there, Dick?
6: Well, the tech inspector noticed the U-joint on the left side was gone, and it's very fortunate that he caught it. Our crew, of course, was busy putting the fuel, et cetera, in. and we might have missed it. Basically, if that joint goes, you can be in a very bad, serious problem. So, in one respect, I'm sad to be out of the race. In another, we found the problem before something happened.
5: Dick, you are running the Foyt engine, the same engine that AJ has, an engine that you have been very happy with. Has it performed well for you? Have you seen any problems on the racetrack today?
6: Our engine, of course, is not the same as AJ Foyt's, as a lot of people think. It on the outside looks like it, but as we progress and come up with a little more sponsor money, we'll acquire some of the necessary things to make it like AJ's. I'll be very happy when it is like his, because there's quite a horsepower differential. But we were running the race we wanted to run, and I felt very comfortable out there. We were going to turn the boost up. In fact, the crew just gave me the sign to go ahead and turn the boost up, fuel okay, and then the U-joint went out. So we didn't get a chance to really show what we can do.
5: Dick Simon, do we see you here next year?
6: Oh, you better believe it.
5: There's Dick Simon, said Collins. Back to you.
0: All right, Paul. Dick Simon, who won the Jim Malloy Award given by Thermo King just the other day and was awarded yesterday at the driver's meeting. Sorry to see Lloyd Ruby's car go out so rapidly, because the Allied Polymer McLaren was the only European car sponsor at the track this year. It was also Allied Polymer's first time at Indianapolis as a sponsor, with Peter Fotherly, chairman of the board, here to watch the race. We certainly hope they'll be back sometime in the future. And I know that Lloyd Ruby, just the same as Mario, said, of course, certainly, I'll be back. He'll be back, too. There's no stopping a race driver from coming back until he probably intelligently feels that his reflexes are such that he won't be safe out there. Fred, isn't that the real reason? Isn't that why you quit and Johnny
7: Well,
0: Parsons
7: that is the real reason, Sid, because after all, physically, you have to be 100%, and especially eyesight. And a driver can feel definitely when he is slowing up just a little bit and his speeds overrule his reflexes. Sid, there's something to note here that maybe some people haven't already figured out. This last pit stop by Rutherford as well as A.J. Foyt were stretched three laps over the previous stops. Instead of stopping at 92, A.J. and Johnny Rutherford stretch it to 95. Now, I believe some of the others watching are fouling up their own scheduled stops, and that is possibly the reason that Al Unser ran himself out of fuel.
0: At the end of 90 laps, I'll give you the rundown, so get your charts ready in just a moment. Now to turn four and Jim Shelton.
8: Okay, Sid, an observation up here. Jerry Carl and Al Unser both were given a tow, and Al Unser right now is just about ready to enter the pits, and Carl is already in the pits, so perhaps they're going to load up with fuel again, and out they go again. Back to you, Sid.
0: Okay, Jim. After 90 laps, or 225 miles, we have a new record. Correction. We don't have the confirmation of the new record. The standings are, at that time, 90 laps of 225 miles. Number 40, Dellenbach first, 14, Foyt was second, 48, Bobby Unser third, 2, Rutherford fourth, and 16, Bobby Allison fifth. Number 93, Johnny Parsons sixth, number 97, George Snyder seventh, number 4, Al Unser eighth, number 36, Sammy Sessions ninth, and number 12, Mike Mosley, running 10th. And it was a new record, 164. The green is out. The green is out, running full bore now with the Dellenbach first and Johnny Rutherford now running in second. The speed of 164.210, a new record held by Wally Dellenbach, eclipsing that of Al Unser, setting the Johnny Lightning Special in 1970 here of 161.465. So now we're up to date. We're about 10 laps ahead on the track of the official, unofficial information we give you. It's not official until 10 o'clock, 8 o'clock rather, tomorrow morning in Indianapolis time. So that's about the best we can do. And now we have another rundown of the lap prize money won after 80 laps, and it does show that Johnny Rutherford did lead two laps in this race. So our leaders have been Rutherford, Dellenbach, Foyt, and John Kopp. We'll be back now in 60 seconds. Now stay tuned for the greatest spectacle in racing. Al Unser, car number 4, the Viceroy Special, two-time winner, having his car pushed into the pit area. Now we have A.J. Foyt in third place and Bobby Unser in fourth, and they're battling to try to take over Johnny Rutherford in second. Of course, Wally Dellenbach is holding a first-place position at the present time. The number one turn, here's Ron Carroll.
2: All right, Sid, and we had a car in smoking pretty badly going over in the second turn. I could not see who it was. Perhaps we can pick that up for you in just a few minutes. One observation, you know, so much here at Indianapolis, we talk about the groove. We haven't said much about that today, and I might just make this observation. With these slower speeds, The cars are taking a much tighter, a much shorter way around the track today. They get very high on the track usually, but not so today, and perhaps that's the speed. Maybe Freddie will want to comment on that later if I'm wrong. Sid, back to you.
0: Allens are back on the racetrack. To the backstretch is Jerry Baker.
3: And Sid, one more time, for the third time in about the past 15 minutes, we've got another car apparently running out of fuel back here. It is the man who started in the middle of the second row, Mike Mosley, in the Sugar Rye Prune Special. Came down low on the white line, has parked it down at number three. Back to you.
0: All right. I looked up the most yellow light situation, and it was 1956 when the race was won by Pat Flaherty, and it ran for 1 hour, 11 minutes, and 15 seconds under the yellow. The least yellow, Bill Holland, listening today with Myra in Tucson, Arizona, will recall, was 1949, 8 minutes and 30 seconds when Bill won the race, the least amount of yellow. So far today, we've had 10 minutes and 32 seconds of yellow for Mike Hiss, 4 minutes and 50 seconds for Mario Andretti, and as yet have no figure on Al Unser's stop on the 97th lap for ringing out the yellow at that time. Speaking of Johnny Parsons, it's not Johnny Jr. really. We call him Johnny Jr., but it's John Wayne, W-A-Y-N-E, named after the motion picture star Parsons, in car number 93, now running in sixth place. A touch of nostalgia in that story because it was 25 years ago today, or actually race day, May 30, 1950, his father, John Parsons, wheeled his car into victory lane. And Johnny Parsons today, senior, is listening to us at Gardena, California, the Ascot Racetrack, where he's managing J.C. Agajanian's operation out there, running the show, and they have a big program with Chrissy and J.C., Carrie and the rest of the Agajanian family, working on their fine racing promotion out there. So Johnny is probably listening. They tell me, Aggie tells me that the public address horns are on, and they're rooting for John Parsons to do well today, and he certainly is doing so, running in sixth place right now. Out of the center pit, here's Luke Walton.
1: Sid, it is the little things that make such a big difference in this race, which can be attested by Parnelli Jones and also witnessed by the late Bill Vukovich. When Al Unser's car came into the pits, the chief mechanic, Huey Absalom, took a wrench and made a very minor slight adjustment right behind Al's ear, and they started up the engine, and he's back in the race.
0: Freddie Agabation normally is watching for what's being done to race drivers' ears. Did you catch that, Fred?
7: Yeah, I caught that, Duke. You're very observant. Actually, you see, when a car runs out of fuel, they have to get the air out of the lines, too, and it's difficult to start. They opened up a line and did blow fuel up towards the fuel pump rather than crank the engine to get the fuel up there, which sometimes, due to heat, develops a vapor lock situation.
0: You know, I had a letter I showed to Freddie before we came on the air this morning, and it was from a gentleman somewhere from some distance away telling us that he was always entranced by the fact that Freddie Agabation could diagnose what was going to happen to a car 3 to 5 laps ahead of time. Now, Freddie, you haven't done that today, and I'm looking forward to it, so think of something and let us know. In the meantime, all right?
7: Seriously, I think what everybody has overlooked is the trickiness of A.J. Foyt. You know, A.J. is quite a computer himself. Not only is he one of the finest race drivers in the world, but he is a fine calculating driver. He's calculating every inch of the way. And when he stretched his fuel stop 3 laps on the last stop, I think others took heart in it, figuring that they weren't running as fast and they could stretch their laps before making a fuel stop.
0: Back in the Master Control Tower at Indianapolis, Indiana, once again, this is Sid Collins, along with our broadcasting crew who assembles once a year to send the sounds of the 500 around the world. We hope you're enjoying it. If you'd like to write to us, you may write to me, Sid Collins, care of the Indianapolis Motor Speedway, Indianapolis, Indiana. A.J. Foyt appears to be moving in on Johnny Rutherford. Foyt now running third, Rutherford is second, and as he comes into turn one, let's pick him up, Ron. Can you see him?
2: Yes, I can. Here's A.J. going by right now, just about 20 yards behind Johnny Rutherford, and I think he may get him over in turn two, Sid.
0: Take it too, Howdy.
4: Well, you see them right now. Here they come. It's Johnny Rutherford, two car lengths between him and A.J. Foyt. They're on up the backstretch.
0: Back, Jerry?
3: Yeah, no change back here, Sid. They're midway down the backstretch. They start to make the move, and now he's got him down low on the inside. Foyt has. Back to you.
0: Doug, can you see him?
4: Into turn number three, A.J. Foyt takes the lead. Johnny Rutherford drops back one position. They're over to turn number four. Here's Jim Chump.
8: It's the same thing over here. There we go. There is Foyt. There is Rutherford. And they're in that home stretch. And Sid, give them a call.
0: All right, here they come down in front of us. They should be very close indeed. And the leader is A.J. Foyt moving in front of Johnny Rutherford. And they came into that turn a few moments ago with Rutherford having a little bit of a lead. And Foyt passed him as though he were standing still as he came by, moved into this situation here in front of us. So he certainly has that car running well today. After 100 laps, the leader's speed was 160.156 miles an hour, which was not a new track record. The previous record held by Gary Bettenhausen in the Sunoco McLaren in 1972 of 162.113, and the standings at the halfway point of 100 laps. Dallenbach, of course, is in the lead. Second place now held by A.J. Foyt and third by Rutherford. That battle was for second place. Dallenbach has the lead. After 100 laps, or 250 miles, the halfway point, number 40, it was Dallenbach first. Number 2, Rutherford was second. 14, Foyt was third. 48, Unser, Bobby Unser, fourth. 68, Tom Sneva was fifth. Number 73, Jerry Grant was sixth. Correction, number 93, Johnny Parsons was sixth. Number 97, George Snyder was seventh. Number 36, Sam Sessions, eighth. Number 16, Bobby Allison was ninth. And number 83, Bill Peterbaugh, rookie, was running tenth. They're fighting for the Stark and Wetzel Rookie of the Year Award, which is given to the top rookie, not only his performance in the race and not necessarily his finishing position, but his overall attitude during the month of May and as a race driver here at Indianapolis. That'll be decided tomorrow afternoon and announced tomorrow night at the Victory Banquet. Mike Mosley, in car number 12, stopped in the middle of the backstretch on the infield grass on leader's 106th lap.
7: Sid?
0: Yes, sir.
7: A.J. Foyt and Dallenbach are running exactly at the same speed, running 21.71 seconds apart right at the present time.
0: Okay, we stopped going around the track some time ago at Chuck Marlowe's post. Chuck, you have any observations for us?
9: Sid, I have nothing down there except car number 24, Bentley Warren, has been in the pit a considerable number of times and a length of time, too. They've worked on the car. He's been back out on the track and then back into the pits again. My pit area is fairly idle. I have noticed that at certain times, slower cars running higher on the track have necessitated the faster cars to pass underneath and sometimes in front of us. We've had three cars abreast sprinting into that number one turn. You might watch for it. Back to you, Sid.
0: We'll do that, and that's an interesting name on Bentley Warren's car called the Bottom Half Special. It's sponsored by a chain of clothing outlets here that feature sports attire and jeans, slacks, and things of that nature.
7: Sid, there's an observation I made a moment ago. Somebody, one of the crew members, went up the line here to the north end of the pits with an intake manifold induction system for a four-cylinder engine. Maybe Chuck Marlowe or Paul Page up in the north end of the pit can tell us whose car is being worked on the upper end. It's a induction system problem, apparently. They've either welded it or are replacing it. Can you tell us what it is?
0: Alongside me is Mr. Charles Pilliot, chairman of the board of the Goodyear Tire and Rubber Company, and this is the first time that all 33 starting cars in the Indianapolis 500-mile race have been shot on Goodyear tires. So you must be very proud today, Mr. Pilliot.
10: We are very proud, and we hope that everybody's having a good time and enjoying the race as much as we are. Thank you, Sid.
0: Yes, sir. Nice to see you, and thanks for stopping by. Charles Pilliot, chairman of Goodyear, and the blimp is upstairs, too, looking overhead, keeping a close eye on us. Now stay tuned for the greatest spectacle in racing. Turn four, one of our contenders is slowing down. Jimmy, who is it?
11: Well, it's Bobby Allison, Sid, and it may be a fuel problem with him. He still has a little power, and he's trying to coast on into the pits, but he's going to have to nurse it some to get it in there. So back to you.
0: Okay, we'll see if he comes down. It must be very, very slow. He's not within our vision at all. Freddie?
7: A.J. Foyt has cut down the lead of Dallenbach from 21.7 down to 17.50 right at the present time. So he is gaining on Dallenbach, running a little quicker, a little faster.
0: John?
12: The two latest times we have on Dallenbach and Foyt indicated that on the 115th lap, Foyt was going 180. On that same lap, Dallenbach was clocked at about 178 miles an hour.
0: I wonder if you'd give us a list of recent cars, John, out of the race. I have it down through. Is Jerry Carl considered out?
12: Jerry Carl is not out. Jerry Carl's on the track running
0: okay.
12: Very well.
0: All right. After Dick Simon, number 44, who else did you have, or do you have those in order?
12: I have them in order, and starting with the first car out, there are eight cars out of the race, officially out of the race. They start with car 7, Lloyd Ruby, car 77, Salt Walther, car number 20, Gordon Johncock, Car number 63, Larry McCoy. Car 94, Mike Hiss. Car 21, Mario Andretti. Car 89, John Martin. And car 44, Dick Simon. Mike Mosley stalled somewhere in the backstretch. I'm not sure just exactly where it is, but he's not out until he's declared out.
0: All right, we have Bobby Allison stalled and coming out of turn number 4, and we go down to turn number 2, and Howdy Bell.
13: One lap ago when George Snyder came through here, he's been running in the top 10, as you know, in the number 97 car, that leader car Lodestar Special, and his engine sounded very sour, but this time around it sounded a little bit better. Sounds as if he might be missing on one cylinder, Sid.
0: We have the standings at 110 laps at 275 miles, and if I can get a fast report from Paul Page while I'm looking them over, we'll accept that first. Paul, come in.
5: Well, Sid, not to correct you, but Dick Simon seems like he wants to correct all of us. He is working on the universal joint of that car number 44. He had told us just a few moments ago that the car was finished, but now they have put on their Nomex gloves and have crawled under the back end of the racer. Dick Simon himself, who has mechanicked the car through the month, is leaning over it, and they are changing the universal joint. And just a moment ago, Dick said he intends to put this car back in the race. Back to you, Sid.
0: Okay, very good. If he says so, he should know, so he's the man we'll be listening to. Number 40, Wally Dollenbach, our leader, coming in the pit stop. Lou, you can see him. Lou Palmer.
1: Is now stopped, and they're looking over the tires. We see no changes of any kind, so here's our new leader. There's Foyt, there's Unser, Dollenbach in the pit. It's working well. Looks like if they get him off, however, we're going to have no loss of time. Dollenbach is now being pushed away. Here's the sound. That's the Wildcat, number 40, back out on the track, and now running, it would appear, in only fourth position. We do have in the pits now, the Gatorade McLaren. It's Johnny Rutherford, and they're checking the tires over on it. It looks fine. It's off the jacks. He's being pushed away now. They're behind it and winging him on his way. Now that leaves two gentlemen out on the track, the new leaders, Foyt and Bobby Unser, and the pit indications for them shortly, but not yet. They're able to extend it. So we'll be watching for them next, Sid.
0: All right, Lou, thank you. A 16-second pit stop for Dollenbach back on the track, and Rutherford now rolling back, of course, into contention once again. So right now we have kind of a jam-up as to who's leading. It appears to be A.J. Foyt, though, after Dollenbach's pit stop. And that puts Dollenbach probably back to third as Bobby Unser holds on to the second position right now. We have the standings after 110 laps, or 275 miles. The speed, 160.209 miles an hour. Not a new record. Number 40, Dollenbach was first. 14, Foyt second. Number 2, Rutherford third. 48, Bobby Unser fourth. And 68, Tom Sneva was fifth. Number 93, Parsons sixth. 97, Snyder seventh. 16, Allison was eighth. 36, Sessions was ninth. And number 83, Peter Baugh was running 10th. The man who won the race here in 1967 is watching from the sidelines today. As long as he is down there with Chuck Marlowe, we'd like to have a fast hello from him. If you could, Chuck, let's hear from Sam Hanks.
14: Right, you are. 1957 was a big year for Sam Hanks. Sam, how do you like today's race?
15: It's going real good, Chuck. We're real pleased with it. We've got a very good contest on for first place between Foyt, Bobby Unser, Wally Dollenbach, and, of course, Johnny Rutherford. And this could be any man's race, and we're real happy to have that many cars running at this point in the race, Chuck.
14: Was it this hot a day in 57?
15: No, I think 57 was just about the same temperature as this, but we were real happy we had the overcast this morning, which took a lot of the sun off the track, and it's a real fine race day here.
14: Nice to have you spend some time with us, Sam. Thank you very much.
15: Thank you, Chuck.
14: Thank you. Sam Hanks, winner in 1957. Back to you, Sid.
0: Chuck, some other winners watching today along with Sam. Maury Rose, Floyd Davis, George Saunders is here, Louis Meyer, three-time winner, Jim Rathman, Punnelly Jones, and, of course, Pete DiPaolo. Now to the backstretch, here's Jerry Baker.
3: Sid, we might be wiser to throw it to three or four because A.J. Foyt just came by me, riding the white line. He may be in a little bit of trouble. Let's go back to you.
0: Let's find out. Four, Jim Shelton.
11: All right, A.J. seems to be having trouble, as Jerry said. He's coming into the pits, but he's coming in pretty fast, so it may not be as bad as we might think. He's coming into the pit right now, Sid. There you can see him.
0: We'll watch for him and alert Lou Palmer to pick him up, and he is coming in fast, steaming around or on the outside of Jerry Carl. Lou, you can see him reach you now.
1: We've got him moving in now, and that crew was alert. When Foyt didn't show exactly when they wanted to, they all started heading north. They saw him at the head of the track, moved back, looking it over, talking to him, fueling it up now. Again, tire situation on this car seems solid. But it is A.J. Foyt in the pit. and it's going to be a leader change once again as we look out for a Wally Dahlenbach coming by. Here's our new leader. Wally Dahlenbach takes it. Here's Voigt moving by. Firing not quickly enough, attempting to generate some speed, and moving slowly out of the pit, waving back to his pit crew, and I don't think they see it. He's winding it now. I believe it must have been virtual fuel starvation. He's got it caught. He's out on the racetrack. He has lost some time. Bobby Unser, meanwhile, has already made his pit spot and picked up positions as well. So it's got to be Dahlenbach, and then it will be Bobby Unser, and then perhaps A.J. Voigt if that didn't cost too much time. Sid?
0: Thank you, Lou. Fred, can you guess from here what that probably was that caused Voigt to stutter back onto the racetrack?
7: Well, getting out of the pits, it probably wouldn't get into gear. That's a problem he was having, but that isn't the problem he came in to correct. There's some other problem existing in that car, only he knows at the moment, and we'll keep an eye on him, see if we can't figure it out.
0: At 120 laps, or 300 miles, 161.359 miles an hour, the speed, and the old record was 165.043, not a new record. Back to Lou Palmer.
1: Yeah, concerning your discussion with Freddie, I think we don't have to worry that Voigt has a problem of any kind. Indeed, he was in gear. His problem in this case seemed to be that he came in virtually shut off air in the system itself. He had gone just absolutely as far as he could. It was stuttering going out, but he managed to hit both gear changes before he hit the south end of the track. It was simply a matter of bringing it all the way back up to the top end of power on the Voigt engine. He's got it back up. He's moving in the groove and quick. Sid?
0: All right, Lou, at 120 laps at 300 miles, number 14, Voigt was first, 48. Bobby Unser was running second, 40. Dahlenbach was third. Number 2, Rutherford was fourth. And 68, Sneva was running fifth. Number 93, Parsons sixth. 36, Sessions was seventh. 97, George Snyder eighth. Number 11, Wayne Carter was ninth in a rebuilt car, I might add, after it crashed here in practice on Thursday. And number 83, a rookie, Bill Peterball, was running 10th. Now to the center pit with Bobby Allison, Luke Walton.
16: Thank you, Sid. Here we are in the middle pit now with Bobby Allison. Bobby, what went wrong?
17: Well, apparently the clutch tore up or something.
0: Hold everything. Hold him. Yellow backstretch. Jerry Baker, take it.
3: Well, let's go to number 2, Sid.
0: 2, howdy.
4: That's right. In front of us here, in front of the VIP suites, coming off the second turn, Tom Sneva spun, got into the outside wall. The car has come to stop just in front of us. There was some flame. The engine's torn completely off of the car. He was stunned, flipping around in the car. It got airborne, hit the wall, came to light right side up, right here in front of us. We're looking right down on it right at this moment. The fire department is there. They've got fuel on the car, got a fire extinguisher stuff on the car. Tom, they're helping him out of the car. He is moving around. Let's see. They have the fire put out now. Other crew people are coming out to rush to the position right here. I don't believe any other car was involved. The engine is lying on the inside of the track straight across from us. The cars in the other cars out on the track are having to pull down into the infield to get around this accident. There is debris all over the track, and they're trying to get Tom's helmet off at the present time. There is no fire now. The fire's out of the car. Fire's out. Tom is moving around. They're getting his helmet off here. They got the compound from the fire extinguishers on the car very quickly, and thank heavens for that, because there was some fire. He was airborne. I really don't believe he went upside down, but he did get up on the side. The engine was torn completely off of the car. A couple of wheels have been torn off. I'm trying to stay with it here and see if we can give you some more information as to getting him out of the car. I'm trying to look over the fireman's shoulder here. He seems to be wedged in just a little bit, Sid. I'm going to throw it back to you for just a moment.
0: Okay, Howdy, I know how that feels. I've been in that position and know that you have to get your faculties back under control. So you do that and we'll be back to you. Now to Jerry Baker in the backstretch.
3: Sid, I think perhaps I had a view of it that perhaps Hottie did not have. It's happened right in front of him. We saw him come into that number 2 turn, apparently just lose control of it. It smacked the outside wall. The flame shot up immediately. And from our vantage point down here, we can see something hanging on the outside fence in that number 2 turn. Now, whether it's perhaps one of those pacer lights that has been knocked loose, it's difficult to say from here. He did completely leave the ground, did not flip it completely over, as Hottie observed. But it was one of those moments that kind of catches your eye, and you got to think about it for just a second or so and really decipher what happened. Back to you, Sid.
0: Well, let's see if Howdy's calmed down just a touch. Howdy Bell?
4: Well, it happened so fast. Boy, I tell you, they got Tom out of the car, got his Nomex stocking cap off, and they got him on the stretcher, and he is shaken up. He was walking with support, with help, and I see we've got another driver walking around down here, but I don't see the car. I can't tell who it is.
13: He was concerned enough, obviously, to stop. I see it's Eldon Rasmussen's car number 58. Eldon has stopped, and Tom Sneva is now in the ambulance. The cars are all going down inside the yellow line on the grass to get through this area. And it gets a bit hectic in these situations. They're starting to clean up all the debris on the track, and there is plenty of it. Sid, back to you.
0: Okay, Howdy. Fine job. Now, Lou Palmer says that the pit information seems to indicate that perhaps A.J. Foyt's car may have been affected by this accident. Will you fill us in, please, Lou?
1: Yeah, and perhaps Bobby as well. Debris on the track, absolutely. This is the Jorgensen Eagle now. Both Bobby and A.J., among the top of the leaders, have come in and changed the left side rubber on the car, as well as picking up some right. So both of those gentlemen, it seemed, were concerned over the possibility of having picked up some of the parts from the accident, the impact spreading them over the track. Now, they will stay out of harm's way, off that debris, on the track itself. So, consider this, each also picking up some additional fuel under this yellow light situation, that Foyt has new rubber on the car, so does Bobby Unser. We have not seen similar stops for Gordon Johncock or the man running in third position at the moment, Johnny Rutherford. Sid?
0: Thank you, Lou. Well, it's a big battle for Jim Beret's Sterling Trophy here, the BorgWarner Trophy, and Tony Holman's $1 million in cash tomorrow, and things can change in a hurry. As often has been said, even though the odds are for a favorite, be they for A.J. Foyt or Johnny Rutherford or Bobby Unser or Gordy Johncock, as you can see, something else can happen in front of you and knock you out of contention. This race is far from over yet. Now stay tuned for the greatest spectacle in racing. This is Sid Collins once again at Indianapolis, Indiana, on this 59th annual running of the famous 500-mile race. I'm really proud to be with the dedicated crew of broadcasters we have today. Things have gone so smoothly in the race thus far, and aside from this yellow out for Tom Sneva, there's been no scratch or bandage even used as far as we can see, and I trust that will continue. The Tom was walking, was being carried then on a stretcher toward the ambulance, and they all have to be checked at the hospital, and I hope that the next report from Howdy Bell indicate that things are calm and serene as far as racing is concerned anyway out that way. The yellow is still out, though, and Pat Vidan, dressed nattily in his white jacket across the way, is holding it in a beautiful breeze of about 10 miles an hour, the temperature in the 80s. Tom Binford, the chief steward here for the 500-mile race, once again, 2 years in a row, having things go very, very smoothly during the month of May and well for us thus far anyway on race day. Now, we have Paul Page standing by in the northern part of the pit area for us. Paul?
5: Sid, there has been some concern expressed down here by Eldon Rasmussen's crew. They pointed out that he did go by after the yellow light came out for Tom Sneva, but then Howdy mentioned that he was down there in that corner, and they came up to ask me exactly how he was as a result of that accident. We told him that we had good information on him but could not tell him about the car. Well, one other thing we should mention to you, we talked to Dick Simon, did the end of the race interview with him, Sid, but Dick has proved that interview to be false already. They have fixed that universal joint, and Dick Simon certainly should have some pride in his crew. He is back on the race course and running at speed. Back to you, Sid.
0: Okay, we'll cross Simon off of our already crossed off list here, if we can, and go to the backstretch and talk to Jerry Baker.
3: Sid, from this vantage point, it appears that Eldon Rasmussen is getting back into his automobile. That is the one that is parked down on the infield just out of the number two turn. I don't know why he got out, perhaps to try to help if he possibly could. He walked down to the car from this long distance away. There appears to be no difficulty with the automobile. We can also see something that Howdy cannot see, even with the naked eye, and we're a long way from there. We can see tire marks on the outside of that number two wall up high out of Howdy's vantage point area. So he has smacked it and smacked it hard, but for Rasmussen, we think he is in good shape. Back to you, Sid.
0: All right, Jerry, thank you. And for an update on the accident now with Tom Sneva, here again is Howdy Bell.
11: All right, Sid, I'm moved toward the front edge of this VIP suite where I can see those marks that Jerry Baker was just talking about. It looks as though at the point in this turn where they get really back into the throttle is when Tom apparently lost it or tangled. I did not see him hit anyone. When I first saw him, he was into the wall and into it a ton with the big flash of fire and flames. I did notice they cut away this, you know, as you well know, a catch fence over here that helps deflect the cars, keep them back out on the racetrack. Part of his rear assembly, tires and components and wheel, were caught in some of that catch fence, and they had to cut it out in order to get it free and haul it into the infield. The engine is right now being picked up on a wrecker in front of us. The front of the car, the tub, the cockpit, and the whole front assembly has been removed from the racetrack and is sitting on the infield over behind the fence directly across from us. They are cleaning up the oil dry now and should have this
13: surface in pretty good shape here very quickly. There are probably 30 to 35 people out here helping clean up this track, Sid, but we should be back going in a little bit. Cars still going, the race cars, still down on the infield grass as they come through this area. That's the story for the moment.
0: Very well done. Thank you, Howdy, and keep us up to date as always. A lot of fine drivers did not start today, didn't qualify or were bumped, so you haven't heard their names. Jim Herdebees, Mel Kenyon, Rick Muther, Larry Cannon, George Fulmer, Bill Simpson, Jan Opperman, Graham McRae, and Lee Koonsman. Jim McElreath, as we mentioned before, recuperating from an accident in Terre Haute, Indiana several weeks ago, recuperating at home in Arlington, Texas. This would have been McElreath's 11th 500-mile race here. Pat Patrick of Patrick Petroleum should receive a nod for being the man who's entered the cars by Dallenbach and by Gordon Johncock. Finally, Jones and Val Melitich have Mario and Allen's his car, and Cobra Tire team made up of Vukovic, Carruthers, Carter, and that was the Fletcher Racing team. And the McLaren team, of course, the Ruby and Rutherford. And right now, Johnny Rutherford is running second to Wally Dallenbach. Back high above the pit area once again as A.J. Foyt makes another pit stop. Lou, can you see him?
18: Yes, we see him here in the south pit. Situation on the pits. It was Foyt and also Bobby Unser who made the quick pit stops under the yellow. Here's Foyt back. Foyt in doing that, and Unser as well, had put themselves up a bit on the fuel situation and had picked up left side rubber. Well, now, since we have talked, we have had Wally Dallenbach and the man running in number two position in car number two, defending champ Johnny Rutherford, in the pits. Since then, we have had Foyt come in and pick up right side rubber and also Bobby Unser. And so they are, as concerning fuel consumption and tires, all about equal. Foyt and Bobby Unser maybe have an extra lap or two concerning their most recent fuel stops on the leader, Wally Dallenbach, and the man running in second spot, Johnny Rutherford. Sid?
0: Okay, Lou, we have 158.718 miles an hour for the speed at 130 laps or 325 miles. This was far short of the record set by Gary Bettenhausen in 1972 of 164.747 miles an hour, and of course due to this long yellow for the accident of Tom Sneavis. We've only had three new records set today at 175 miles, 200, and 225 miles. So after 130 laps, the standings were as follows. Number 40, Dallenbach was first. 48, Bobby Unser second. Number 2, Rutherford was third. Number 14, Foyt was fourth. Number 93, Parsons fifth. 97, Snyder was sixth. 36, Sessions seventh. Number 11, Carter was eighth. Number 83, Peter Ball was ninth. And number 15, McCluskey, Roger McCluskey, ex-USAC National Driving Champion, was 10th. Gary Bettenhausen appears to be pointing toward his right front wheel or tire, having some problem there. We'll be watching for that. And now standing by with Paul Page is another driver out of the race. Paul, come on in.
5: Standing with me right now, his driver's suit down about his hips and his Bell helmet T-shirt showing, is driver Mike Mosley. Mike, you've made the long walk around from the back straightaway. What went wrong with your machine?
19: Well, first of all, we lost the turbocharger. Paul, we came in the pits and we changed that. And I think the engine just cooled down too much. And then when I back out, I think it stuck a piston. That's what happened.
5: Mike, you have had a lot of bad luck here in Indianapolis. Does that make you disenchanted with this place?
19: No, not really. That's life. That's the way it goes.
5: So, Sid, Mike Mosley out of the race, now becomes a spectator and takes a cold drink of water. Back to you in the control tower.
0: All right, Paul, speaking of heat, gentlemen, Ronnie, how warm is it out there on turn one? Is it pretty hot for you? Ron Carroll? I guess it is. He's gone. Stay tuned for the greatest spectacle in racing. Let's see if Ron Carroll has shown up. Ronnie, are you there?
20: All right, Sid.
0: Okay.
20: And not so what you said, but if you keep your feet on the microphone cord, sometime you can pull it loose, and that's exactly what I did.
0: It's clever. I wonder how warm it was out there.
20: It is pretty warm. It's very humid, Sid. I shouldn't say it's very warm because we have a nice gentle breeze, that, 10, 12 mile an hour breeze coming across here, so it's not really too bad. It is humid, though. But we'll stay here.
0: Yeah, you certainly will. For the first time in 22 years, there is no number one car in the starting field today. That number one always goes to the national driving champion. We're seeing car number four now. Al Unser making a pit stop in front of us. The yellow is still out, and that's why we're slowing down and filling in with some other information. We've gone 136 laps. Wally Dallenbach is first, Bobby Unser is second, and Johnny Rutherford is third, with A.J. Foyt now in fourth spot. But Bobby Unser, the winner who was deserving and eligible to drive with car number one because he was the 1974 champion, chose to stay with number 48 this year. That's been Dan Gurney's number for many a year and comes from the jersey worn by Daniel's old buddy Les Richter during his National Football League career. The last champion to pass on wearing the number one was Chuck Stevenson in 1953. He used number 97 as car instead. And that was because car owner J.C. Agajanian's regular number was 97 or 98. But the big thing in Stevenson's reasoning was numerical progression. It seemed that Lee Wallard won in 1951 driving number 99. Troy Ruttman took home the BorgWarner Trophy in 52 driving number 98. So Stevenson thought that 97 was certainly a good luck omen for him to win the next year. But as history records it, so much for numerology. He didn't win, and our Indianapolis resident numerologist John Macri would probably have something to say about that. At any rate, number 98 is here today with Krizilov, 97 with Snyder, 48 with Bobby Unser, and no number one. Now to Ron Carroll in turn one.
20: Well, I said, you know, we haven't talked about this crowd out here except before the race began today, and that was the comment I was actually going to make a few moments ago. Looking at a virtual sea of people, I've looked here in all the way through turn one and see not a single empty seat. Also across into the infield, and it is absolutely jammed. And the comment I would really like to make, even with this little wind gust that we're having, not a single piece of paper on this track, and I want to congratulate everybody here at the Indianapolis Motor Speedway today for that. Sid, back to you.
0: You know, there's nothing like a race fan. I really think, Freddie, you'll probably agree. There's the, I thought the green was out. What happened? He started to rev a little bit. Let's go back to Howdy Bell in turn two.
13: All right, Sid, I'll update you again. I heard Paul asking about Eldon Rasmussen's car, 58, a while ago. Eldon, I believe, had just stopped to see if he could lend any assistance, and they pulled his car back to the pits now. Elsewhere here at the area, when the engine flew out of Sneva's car and finally got back down on the ground after the engine being airborne also, it spewed a trail of oil seemingly across the track, clear to the inside white line, covering an area of probably 100 feet. And they have now put oil dry on that to get that area dried up, and the spot where the tub and the remainder of the car was sitting was cleaned up first. Now, we're getting very close to having this entirely taken care of, and we should be racing in just a very few minutes, Sid.
0: All right, Howdy, speaking of Eldon, I think Paul Page has him alongside him.
5: Sid, Eldon Rasmussen, Calgary, Canada, is here with us right now. Eldon, first of all, you were there at Sneva's accident and apparently out of the car, but you were not involved. What did you do up there?
6: Well, Paul, was involved. Just pardon me. They're working something about my car.
5: I think that they're going to try and get your car going again.
6: Okay, there was not. I'd stop the lap later. See how Sneva was.
5: Okay, said they're going to pull Eldon out of the way. Let me just chronology what has happened very quickly here. Eldon stopped to see if he could help Sneva. Came around, got his car restarted, pulled into the pits. Then during the pit stop, a great deal of fuel poured out of Eldon's car. He got out of the car, said he was out of the race, came up here so that he could do the interview with us. They pushed the car up the pit away, went to work on it a second. There was still fuel leaking. Now they have pushed it back. Eldon is getting back into the car, going to strap in, and going to go back racing. Back to you in the tower, Sid.
0: All right. Thank you very much, Paul. We want to talk to anyone we can find out of the race, even if they, like Eldon and Dick Simon, think they're out of the race and decide to go back into the race. If we had time, we could interpret a great number of these rules. Maybe, Freddie, you could touch upon just generally what the rule is on what makes a man officially out of the race.
7: What makes a man officially out is cutting that engine in half or a malfunction that cannot be corrected, and then they take it behind the wall of the speedway. Once they get it behind the pit wall, it is off officially out of the race. It has to stay on the race course. In other words, if they try to tow it across the infield or something of that nature, the car is officially out of the race.
0: One of the really busy men in racing is a man who runs the Speedway in Michigan, who runs auto dealerships, who runs race cars, has been a sports car champion himself, Roger Penske, and he has two drivers here today, Bobby Allison and Tom Sneva. Tom Sneva is in the Speedway infield hospital. And so Bob Forbes is standing by for a report. Bob, are you near Roger Penske?
21: Yes, I am, Sid. He's standing right here by me. Roger, can you tell us what happened to Tom Sneva?
22: Well, Tom wasn't really sure himself, but evidently from some of the observers, there was another car, slower car, and he was underneath him going entering turn two, and then when he came out, he stayed low, and the other car came down on him. I guess they got together, and he hit the outside of the second turn wall, but he's fine. I talked with him. He was more worried about how the car was, and he's fine, and we're just taking him to the hospital to check for any maybe x-rays for any of his arm was a little bit swollen, but he looks good, no problem. Well, I know it's a disappointment, Roger, but at least the main thing is that Tom Steve is all right.
2: That's what I told him. We got plenty more cars, so he's really running a great race, and I think that he's going to be a great driver, and it's just too bad, but it's racing, and he knows it, and I know it, so we got to get back here next year. Now back to you, Sid.
0: Thank you, Bob. Very aggressive work in getting out to the hospital. That's a good distance away. Another member of that Penske team is Mark Donahue, and he's over in Belgium getting set for a race over there. He was over for the Monaco Grand Prix just a couple of weeks ago with Mario Andretti, too. So these fellas really cover the world. Well, we still have the yellow out. This has been a long, long time indeed. We have 139 laps. Leader is Wally Dallenbach, number 40. Number second position, number 48, Bobby Unser. And number two, Johnny Rutherford, is running in third at this time. And the weather is a bit overcast. John DeCamp now has ample opportunity for us to run down the cars both in and out of the race, and I hope before the green comes out, all positions, John.
8: Sid, let's take a look at the cars that are out of the race first.
0: All right.
8: Out of the race, and this is in the order in which they dropped out, or more or less the order in which they dropped out. Car 7, Lloyd Ruby. Car 77, Salt Walther. Car 20, Gordon Johncock. Car 63, Larry McCoy. Car 94, Mike Hiss. Car 21, Mario Andretti. Car 89, John Martin. Car 44 was out, is back in the race, and that's Dick Simon. I just detected him going around twice, but he stopped in the pit this next to the last time around. Bobby Allison's out of the race. Tom Sneva's out of the race, and you've just heard from Mike Mosley, who's also out of the race. Cars that are running, and I'll just give you the way they're running, I think, Sid, as I check them around the track. Car 44, Dick Simon. Car 78, Jimmy Carruthers. Car 30, Jerry Carl. 83, Bill Pewterbaugh. 17, Tom Bigelow. 4, Al Unser. 40, Wally Dallenbach. 15, Roger McCluskey. 45, Gary Bettenhausen. 97, George Snyder. 6, Bill Vukovic. 19, Sheldon Kinzer. 93, Johnny Parsons. 11, Pancho Carter. 24, Bentley Warren. 48, Bobby Unser. 73, Jerry Grant. 98, Steve Krisiloff. 2, Johnny Rutherford. 14, A.J. Foyt. 36, Sammy Sessions. And 33, Salt Walther. Bob Harkey started that car, but Salt's been driving it since very early in the race. Those are the cars running and the cars out. Sid?
0: Thank you very much, John DeCamp. Now, Donald Davidson might give us a rundown on some of the rookies here. Some help from John Fugate, who's keeping track of our rookie progression as well. And any other observations he may have. Be a good time, Donald, if you'll come in before that green comes out again. And give us a rundown of that. And John, if you can give me a listing of how the rookies are faring, because the Stark and Wetzel Rookie of the Year Award will go to somebody here, and it's a great honor. Dwayne Carter Jr. won it last year, Graham McRae in 73, Mike Hiss in 72, and Denny Zimmerman in 71. And going back, some of the men who won the Rookie of the Year Award became top stars of their own right. Parley Jones, Mario Andretti, Jackie Stewart, Bill Vukovic, Mark Donahue, and others have been winners so far. The best performer has been Bill Pewterbaugh, who was the fastest rookie qualifier of the month. We'll be back now with Donald Davidson shortly and get an analysis of the race up to this time from his eyes and his memory. Stay tuned for the greatest spectacle in racing. Back in the Master Control Tower once again. The green is now out, as you can tell by the sound of the cars behind us. 142 laps have now progressed, and we are averaging about 148 miles an hour as they slowed way down under the Pacer light situation and the yellow flag, but they'll be picking it back up rapidly. Number 40, Dallenbach in the lead. Number 48, Bobby Unser is second. Number 2, Johnny Rutherford third. Number 14, A.J. Foyt is fourth. And now we'll try to work in a couple of fast words from Donald Davidson.
9: Okay, we have no new leaders. So we had four people lead the race. They've all led the race before. A.J. Foyt has led 8 times previously. Johnny Rutherford led 122 laps all last year. Wally Dallenbach is leading for the third time. He led the race in 69 and 74. And Gordon Johncock, who led earlier, also led 64 laps in 1973. When Salt Walther took over for Bob Harkey shortly after the start of the race, it was the first time that I can think of where a relief job has actually taken place during the race. Now, a couple of times we've had like a red flag period. And, for instance, in 73, A.J. Foyt replaced George Snyder during a red flag period. But relief driving used to be common, as Fred Agavation, I'm sure, can attest to that. The last time was 1968, when Larry Dixon came in and was relieved by Mario Andretti after about 11 or 12 laps. You asked about the rookies. Bill Pewterbaugh, who actually passed his test here in 68 and is driving in the race for the first time in an ex-Bignotti Patrick Petroleum car, owned by Lee Elkins, of the McNamara fame, who used to own cars years ago and is making a return. Pewterbaugh is running ninth. Larry McCoy is out of the race. Eldon Rasmussen, I'm not sure if he's got back in or not. I know they were about ready to get him back in. And the other rookie still running is Sheldon Kinzer, whose car is actually sponsored by several hundred people. I think it's quite an interesting sponsorship program that they put together there.
0: Yes, I want to talk about that briefly. Thank you very much, Donald. Now to turn four and Jim Shelton.
11: Johnny Parsons just passed here, and he was pretty slow going into the pit, so they better watch for him down there.
0: Well, watch it. Thank you, Jim. I do want to tell a little bit about that Spirit of Indiana, sponsored by the people in general. Sheldon Kinzer from Bloomington, Indiana, is driving the car, and Grant and Doris King added the car, and they didn't have a sponsor, so they said for $20 you could have a little space on the car, and if you put in more money, like $100, you have a bigger space on the car, and the idea was to let everybody participate. Kinzer's now running in 14th position in the race here today. And as I say, I think it's an interesting concept. They say it was inspired by the nation's bicentennial, and it bears the Hoosier State colors. The legend carries the number 19 on it, which commemorates Indiana's admission as the 19th State of the Union back in 1816. So that's a new way to get a sponsor. We're now on 146 laps. They're anticipating Victory Lane not very long from now because they're putting out the standard down in front of us. Victory Lane used to be several hundred yards to the south at the end of the Tower Terrace seats, and now it is right down smack dab. We can see it from the top. We probably have as good a seat to watch the driver come into Victory Lane as anyone here in the stands, anyone here in the entire area. Now to the north pit, here's Chuck Marlowe.
10: Johnny Parsons, Jr. in the pits, car number 93. They're holding the big stop sign up in front of him. They're refueling it. Frank Delroy, the chief of the tech committee, has gone over to inspect the car now. They have not made an effort to restart it yet. Johnny is still seated in the car, so there's some question as to whether or not he's going to be capable of running. Now Johnny is unbuckling, getting out of the car dejectedly, looks down toward the cockpit, steps out to the left, back to talk to a crewman, and we'll just have to wait to see what happens from here. Back to you, Sid.
0: The 345 miles, Chuck, on 138 of the scheduled 200 laps, Seth Klein, veteran starter here, reached for his checkered flag 25 years ago today. Actually, it was May 30, but we'll call it race day in 1950. And John Woodrow Parsons, in his sophomore year, won the 1950 Indianapolis 500-mile race. Johnny, the man you just described, stepping out of this WNAP airway buzzard, was 5 years old at that time. And today, this time, since Johnny retired from driving championship cars in 1959, his son has fared well here, and this time, at the moment, was running fifth. Interesting saga, I think, of racing lore as far as we're concerned, having had the opportunity of knowing and certainly thinking a great deal of his father. At 140 laps, 350 miles, speed 148.315. Everybody standing up, we see some smoke coming out, but just some exhaust smoke, nothing special. 148.315. When a crowd like this jumps up like that, it appears that was like a wave of water. Out of the number one turn is Ron Carroll.
20: All right, Sid, and I have it here. I thought perhaps we might have a yellow light, but perhaps not so. Jerry Grant, car number 73, and I'm sure that looks as though that engine just completely let go. We had an awful lot of smoke. He kind of lost it for just a moment. Kind of a half slide, as it were. He's down in the grass right in the South Short Chute, and, he's okay. He's out of that car all right, but that's car number 73 and Jerry Grant. Sid, back to you.
0: We'll be back here now in just 60 seconds. 50 laps to go, 125 miles. We're on the 151st lap now with Wally Dallenbach holding on to the lead and Bobby Unser followed by Johnny Weatherford and A.J. Foyt close on his tailpipe. Standings after 140 laps with 350 miles as follows. Number 40 was Dallenbach. Number 48, Bobby Unser was second. Number 2, Rutherford was third. 14, Foyt was fourth. Number 93, Parsons was fifth. Number 97, Snyder sixth. 36, Sessions was seventh. Number 11, Carter was eighth. Number 83, Peterbaugh ninth. And number 15, Roger McCluskey, tenth. And a correction on the speed given you a moment ago. The speed was not a new record. It was 153.742 miles an hour. The old record set by Gary Bettenhausen as he led in 1972 of 165.640 miles an hour. Getting a bit cooler out there. The weatherman promised some severe rain later on today. I'm sure we're not going to have any problem whatsoever. with rain before this event is over, but it should culminate in checkered flag and victory lane ceremonies within the next 40 minutes if all goes well. We've had quite a bit of yellow here, and we'll recap that for you too. We'll probably have rain in Indianapolis, but it don't rain in Indianapolis in the summertime, right? Now standing by in the north pit is Chuck Marlow.
10: One of the finest contributors to auto racing I've ever known, and certainly a close friend of mine and close friend of Sid's too, J.C. Agajanian of Los Angeles. Aggie, you got a lot of interest in a couple of cars out there today, haven't you?
12: Well, we certainly do. Those two Lodestar specials are doing a good job. They're a little bit slower than the fast pace, but I'm looking for them to both finish, Chuck. They're doing a great job. You know, Steve was hurt earlier, Krisloff with 98, and he's driving a 72 Eagle, which is our old backup car. But George Snyder's been showing a lot of good promise out there, and I'm hoping for a good finish from him.
10: Aggie, this is like Los Angeles weather in August, isn't it?
12: It certainly is. Johnny Parsons Jr. just walked by. He dropped out. His father is our president at Ascot Park, and a lot of action there tonight. And I feel sorry for poor little John. He's out of the race.
10: Nice to see you looking so good, Aggie, and welcome back to Indianapolis.
12: Thank you very much, Chuck.
10: J.C. Agajanian, and now back to you, Sid.
0: All six of the Champion Highway Safety Team drivers made the race this year, and a couple are already out. Bob Harkey had to give up his seat to his car owner, Saul Walther, and Tom Sneve, of course, involved in the accident. Now we're going to keep on moving and wind up with the final 46 laps of this race shortly. Now stay tuned for the greatest spectacle in racing. Back in the Master Control Tower once again, and the black and white checkered area is being laid out in front of us for another some 45 laps from now. Somebody will enter this victory lane. Who will that be? Wally Dallenbach right now is running first. Bobby Unser is second. Johnny Rutherford is third. A.J. Foyt is fourth. And George Snyder has moved into fifth. Chances are very good at this point of the race. It'll be one of those five. A couple of things we know for sure. Will be a car equipped with Goodyear tires. Also with the Monroe shock absorbers. Because they have all the cars in the race this year. In both cases. It's cooling off rapidly. The sun seems to have disappeared. John DeCamp has an observation for us.
8: Well, Sid, we've been watching the space between the leaders and the second and third placers. Bobby was running about 20 and a half seconds behind leader Wally Dallenbach, and Johnny Rutherford was third. He was another 7 seconds back. On the last lap, I clocked Dallenbach at 177 and a half. Two laps before that, I got him at 178.2. And about three laps before that, 180. So he is slowing down, and it might be a planned slowdown. Sid?
0: Well, there could be some strategy here toward the end of the race. Although, Freddie, I imagine in a race like this, when you go all out, there's not a whole lot of strategy you can work in there, is there?
7: No, it's more like a sprint race or a helmet dash. And right now, I think Foyt's starting to move up a little bit. He's gained in in quite a few laps. He's only gained about 2 seconds on Dallenbach. However, I think we should cover the differences in some of these engines if we get a minute after a while between the Goose and Drake and so forth.
0: Well, I think we have a moment now if you'd like to, and I'll interrupt if something perhaps more pertinent comes up.
7: Very good. Unless something real radical occurs, why, we'll continue with it. First of all, we have the Foyt V8 Ford type engines that everybody is quite familiar with. Along with that, we have Smokey Unit with a 230 cubic inch dual turbocharged Chevrolet engine, which is running and running quite well out there. Along with that, I'm sure we're all aware of the so-called Offenhauser, which is a Drake Offenhauser put out by John Drake in California. Along with that, there is the Drake that is known as the Drake Leo Goosen Art Sparks engine in the two Bignotti cars. And
0: let,
7: by the
0: let
7: way,
0: me interrupt
7: here
0: now,
7: Foyt.
0: Fred, if I may. Here comes A.J. Foyt. Pick it up, Lou Palmer.
20: A.J. Foyt in the south pit now. This is at lap 148. Now, Foyt is running about fourth in this field. The man to keep an eye on in terms of pit stops, as we have been watching, is going to be the number three position at the moment. Here's Foyt moving out. On his way, sound and strong, ready to go with 148 laps logged in by the leader, 147 by Foyt. Now, we did note that on lap 140, Johnny Rutherford made the last of the pit stops of anyone out there in the field under the yellow light. He has a good 5 to 6 lap advantage over his two competitors ahead of him at the moment, Dallenbach and Bobby Unser. So he can't stay out longer.
1: Unser, meanwhile, running in second position, is making his pit stop now, part of the routine and the scheduling. But in the final laps of the race, remember, 140 laps, we have seen Johnny Rutherford load up with fuel. The next lap, the green light went. He is ready to stay out there and race just a little while longer. Unser, meanwhile, the Jorgensen Eagle, number 48 for Dan Gurney, on its way. And we're back to racing, Sid.
0: All right, Lou, thank you so much.

0: As you pointed out, Sid, 25 years ago, Johnny Parsons won this race, and here is his son, Johnny Parsons Jr. Johnny, what happened?
1: Well, we lost the gearbox, jumped out of gear on me on the backstretch. The thing was handling good, running good, and we'd have been right in there.
0: You feel all right, do you?
1: Yeah, I'm fine. It was a little hot.
0: What about the heat today? Did it bother you any?
1: Well, it was okay. The guys in the pits were taking care of us, rinsing us down with ice water. But one of these days, I'm going to finish the race, and it's going to be right up there because I had it pretty well together today.
0: You ran a good race, Johnny. Thank you very much. Now back to Sid.
2: All right, thank you, Luke. Everybody was standing up here. Did you see something on turn one, Ron?
3: Yes, Sid, I did. Wally Dahlenbach just went by us very, very slowly, and those telltale puffs of gray smoke coming up from the rear of that car. That's Wally Dahlenbach, who was leader, and in car number 40. So you might watch more.
2: All right, let's see if he's slowing down. Jerry on the backstretch.
4: Yes, he's going very slowly, Sid. He is now in at number three, and that big puff of smoke coming out the rear of the car. I'm sure Doug Zink can see him, Sid.
2: Take it, Doug.
5: And he's down below the white line. Another puff of smoke as he reaccelerates. He's may very well be, big bunch of smoke now. He's over in turn four, Jim.
6: Okay, he's still trying to pour it on, but the smoke is pouring out. He's going to have to go into the pits. He's going to enter the pits just about right now, and that is a real shame. Now back to you, Sid.
2: Well, the engine conked out on Sam Sessions' car a few moments ago. He rolled in front of us with absolutely no power whatsoever, just coasting, and Dahlenbach now comes in. And we see the car without any smoke trailing it, but he's slowly coming into the pit area. Let's pick it up down there, Lou Palmer.
7: Okay, we have him down here now, watching Wally Dahlenbach come in and put the brakes on. Engine still revs, I think, immediately in front of us. Meanwhile, Tom Bigelow sitting patiently in the cockpit. He picked up some debris from the accident earlier in that number two turn, is having an oil leak. They're checking all of the coolers on it and lines now, and he's ready to go back out. But it is the leader that we look at now. Wally Dahlenbach is parked and is unbuckling and stepping out of the cockpit. And he is no longer the man in contention for a win at this year's 500. Now we focus on the Gatorade McLaren number two and the defending champ. It's John Rutherford on the track. It is lap 148, and it appears there is a front now moving toward us. The wind is picking up. The skies are beginning to cloud over, and the man to watch now is Johnny Rutherford, second position, also relatively well-fueled, but not so much as John, who picked up the full load at 140 laps, going by now. Dan Gurney's Eagle, Bobby Unser in the cockpit. Sid?
2: All right, Lou, at 163 laps then, strategy does come back into play, and I'll discuss that with the possible rain coming in with Freddie Agubation in just 1 minute. Freddie, I was mentioning about the rain, the strategy. It looks as though it's getting a bit dark overhead, and it could come down. Now, I don't think that since we've gone past halfway point, they would stop the race with a few laps to go and then restart it again. Of course, it's hard to judge, and I'm not trying to second-guess an official. But if you were running right now, would you figure any strategy as regards weather?
8: Yes, right at the present time, I would increase blower pressure on it, and I'd increase fuel supply on it, and I'd run as fast as I could from here on through. And I think that's what's going to happen with the atmosphere as it is now. The engines will perform better. You'll see the speeds go up now between A.J. Foyt, Bobby Unser, as well as Johnny Rutherford. This could also bring about, due to the additional strain on the engine, possibly an attrition rate that we might not want to see in the last closing laps of this race. Now, Johnny Rutherford's going to have to make one more stop. A.J. Foyt's going to have to make also two more stops, so this looks like it's going to be a pit stop finish. As far as the race is concerned, it's going to be a matter of calculating on pit stops and who calculated best.
2: And now we're running the same as last year with Rutherford first and number 48, Bobby Unser, running second, the same as last year's finish at this moment. Only A.J. Foyt, John DeCamp tells me, is one lap behind the leaders. Right, John?
9: Right, Sid. He's a lap and a fraction behind the leaders. I just went down to the scoring floor, and we checked very carefully to find out that A.J. was out a little bit more than a lap.
8: Sid, that's true, because as A.J. went out the pits after a few laps at 158 laps, he was taken by Wally Dahlenbach going into that turn.
2: But at the end of 150 laps now, or 375 miles, the speed 148.670 miles an hour, it was number 40, Dahlenbach first, 48, Bobby Unser second, number 2, Rutherford third, 14, Foyt fourth, number 97, Snyder fifth, number 36, Sessions sixth, 11, Carter seventh, number 83, Peterbaugh eighth,

0: 15, McCluskey 9th, and number 17, Tom Bigelow, was running 10th. It was not a new track record. Wally Dallenbach officially out of the race on the leader's 163rd lap. Again, here's Lou Palmer.
1: Here in the south pit, there is some indication between the crews involved whether or not Rutherford is actually ahead of or just a little bit behind Bobby Unser. We did have Rutherford make an additional fuel stop that Bobby did not make. Whether or not and it was under a green light condition that swapped up positions, well, I'm very glad you've got John DeCamp up there with you to keep it logged, because there is some consternation down here, Sid.
0: Thank you, and I suppose with things of this many pit stops and this many changes in this race, we have no indication up here. As a matter of fact, the Rutherford led an early two laps, as we've told you several times throughout the day, but Mr. Dick Sauer and his fine crew will have it all figured out eventually, I'm sure. Eldon Rasmussen in car number 58, the Anacomp Wild Rose Special, has not been restarted since the accident to Tom Sneva, but the crew is still working, and they have not called that car officially out of the race as yet. I mentioned about Sheldon Kinster's car, and I want to mention one little sidelight there that Mrs. Julie Phelps Revson, mother of the late Peter Revson, sent in a telegram a week or so ago with a $100 sponsorship to put on the side of that car, car number 19, that said, in memory of Peter Revson. Now, stay tuned for the greatest spectacle in racing. Back in the control tower once again, we have a bit of consternation here as to whether it's Bobby Unser or Johnny Rutherford. So John DeCamp is going...
2: Well, John, excuse me, Sid, I'll go down and see how they're sitting right now down the floor below, and I'll be right back with the answer.
0: All right, thank you very much. John DeCamp, I have great confidence in, because he is a graduate engineer from Purdue University. Any school that has the world's largest drum and the golden girl can't be all wrong, right, Fred?
3: That's right.
0: We have Bill Fleetemeyer and Bill Lamb outside, and they're the ones who saved me in 1966, and we had Graham Hill win in the race, and the rest of the world had Jimmy Clark, so I'm not worried about a thing.
3: No.
0: Except that fellow.
3: Here we
0: Kentucky
3: go.
0: Derby.
3: We got a problem.
0: And now there's a car having trouble down there. It appears that something has happened to the right rear. The car is shimmying, but it's coming to a stop. You can pick it up down there. Ron Carroll, come in.
4: I had him here, Sid. I'm going to have to get the glasses on him. He's
0: right.
4: Pulled clear down into the grass. Let me take a look at those wheels. Well, it's out sideways.
0: Take your time.
4: And let me take a better look at him, and I'll get right back to you.
0: Well, we see a tire in the middle of the straightaway up here, probably in front of Paul Page. Paul, can you see it, or Chuck Marlowe? There's a man running on the track taking it off.
5: Yes, it's me. I can see it.
0: Yes.
5: Yes, I'm sorry. We were between communication.
0: All right.
5: It's Gary Bettenhausen's tire, the right rear tire, and it looks like that's just about all, maybe part of the wheel. I can't tell from here.
0: Okay, and here's Johnny Rutherford coming in for a pit stop, taking advantage of this yellow. So we're going to put the clock on him, and we can see it from here. We have our stopwatch on it. There's a man in front, and that's a good idea, and he's back out again. That was a very, very fast one.
3: He was not down on fuel much, for he had made a stop at 164 laps already. However, this brings it down a little bit closer. You know, if he gets 25 more laps on it, he's going to need four more laps to go, which means he has to have fuel for four more laps. And it's going to call for one more stop yet. So this is going to be a very critical situation. And A.J. Foyt cannot be more than a lap down, that's for sure. It has to be under a lap down, for he was a lap plus down on Dallenbach, but not on Rutherford and Bobby Unser.
0: Tom Bigelow is pushing his own car, it appears. And he is considered out of the race, I assume, at this point, which Freddie predicted some time ago. And Al Unser in car number 4, the Viceroy car, is also out of the race. We can see Al right down in front of us.
3: As Bigelow went by, and I mentioned it to you, that he was not long for the race, it appeared that he had dropped a valve in it. However, maybe they can do something to it to run it on three cylinders.
0: Okay, well, here's what we set up right now. At 171 laps out of 200, we have on the pylon scoring tower the number 48. That number is Bobby Unser, the Jorgensen Steel Eagle. Car built and entered by Dan Gurney, man who finished here second several times himself. And that car is considered to be first. Number 2, Johnny Rutherford, defending champion from last year, the Gatorade McLaren, is running second. And number 14, A.J. Foyt, the Gilmore Special, on the pylon tower now, is running third. Pancho Carter, a man who's driving a car that was rebuilt since last Thursday, an amazing job by their master mechanics, is running fourth. And number 15, Roger McCluskey, the Silver Floss Sauerkraut Special, running fifth. Now, the reason they call it a Silver Floss is, that isn't the reason they call it that, that's his name, but the reason Lindsey Hopkins is very happy about it is because this is his 25th anniversary here. We're going to try to get down and talk to Lindsay. He's been patiently standing by with Chuck Marlowe. I trust that Chuck will tell Lindsay what a lot of action we've had up here with Bettenhausen's tire, the pit stops, and so on. We'll get down to Chuck and Lindsay momentarily. Right now, Tom Bigelow is out of the race, running under the yellow. Paul Page has a comment from the far north pit, and then we'll come back and see what the weather situation is as the wind picks up, and it looks as though rain is on the way. Paul?
1: Well said. Dick Simon, moving back onto the race course, had another problem here in his pit. I had just walked down to talk with Fred Gerhardt, as we had seen Gary Bettenhausen's tire blow right in front of us. When it went, it took the right rear hub carrier with it. As we walked back to come back and report to
0: Paul,
1: you...
0: Paul, we interrupt you for A.J. Foyt's pit stop. I'm sorry, Lou.
1: Sid, he's in the pit. This is the top up, 173 laps for the leaders. Foyt has it fired up and is ready to move now. So there it is. It'll be the race to the finish. We have had both Bobby Unser and also John in the pits, and now we've had Foyt in the pits, all within the last five laps. And I don't know whether they can stretch to the finish or not. Much of this is going to depend on weather. We do have a yellow light situation that is certainly aided in all three of these stops, the most recent. And now it's a matter of dashing to the finish with the duel at the moment at the top between Bobby and Johnny. Sid?
0: All right, now, Paul, you stand by. I think we've held Lindsay long enough if he's still there. Chuck, do you still have him?
5: Yes, I do,
0: Fine,
5: Sid.
0: Thank you.
5: 25 years, Lindsay. You've got a car that's running in the sixth position right now. Lindsay and Roger McCleskey, car number 15. It's been a good combination. How do you feel?
6: Feel real good. We started at the end of a pack, qualified the second day. It was a handicap. We were down on horsepower, put a little more boost in the car, and Roger's running very well.
5: How does this cool off in temperature and the shift of the wind, do you think, affect your chances?
6: I think it's working good for us. I just felt a drop of rain. I hope it's not going to rain us out at this stage, because I'd like to get in the first four.
5: Lindsay, we all would like to see you get in that top number one. It's avoided you for 25 years. The best to you. Good fortunes, and welcome to Indianapolis from Miami.
6: Well, we'll get it someday, Chuck. I'll be back again.
0: Sid Collins once again in the Master Control Tower with the news that it is starting to drizzle. I can't tell how heavy the rain is outside. It's starting probably to rain on one of the turns. One of our observers out there sees it. The yellow is still out. Bobby Unser is in the lead. 174 laps have been circumvented around this 2.5-mile oval. Johnny Rutherford is second. A.J. Foyt is third. Pancho Carter is fourth. And Roger McCleskey is running fifth at this time. Phil Peterbaugh is sixth. And so on down the line. I'll give you that rundown as we get to it unofficially for your charts. I'm just reading from our unofficial pylon here at this time. So if the rain comes out, we're starting to see some heavy wind, this race could well be stopped. In fact, there comes the rain pretty heavily. We're watching Pat Vidan. The yellow is out, and we're going to wait to make it official if he's going to pull out the red or not, which has to happen. Now it's pouring down rain. That's going to be it. And Bobby Unser from Albuquerque, New Mexico, may have weathered the storm, so to speak, and pushed himself into victory lane here by virtue of water. It appears that has happened. I still do not see a checkered flag or a red flag. In fact, Freddie, I can hardly see anything. The rain is right here on this glass. We're going to give you the rundown.
3: Sid,
0: yes, sir.
3: I see the checkered flag in the hands of Pat Vidan. Barely see it through the rain-swept
0: window. It is pouring.
3: Yes.
0: I hope that nobody tries to get too brave out there with those slick tires and no treads, because that's the way they run them here at Indianapolis. We don't run in the rain here, but we're doing it today. And I might as well tell all of our broadcasters around the course, go run for cover, guys. You're released. I imagine some have released themselves anyway. You are gone.
3: Pat's
0: it
3: waiting
0: is really pouring. Listen to this water. Can you hear it?
3: Boy, I can.
0: Number one turn, Ron Carroll. Are you still there, Ronnie?
4: Yeah, I'm hanging on, Sid, and we just had a spin. Car number 30, Jerry Carl. But he pulled it out. He went in about a half spin, but he pulled it out all right, and he's going much, much slower than he was.
0: Well, I didn't think anybody was brave enough to drive, or certainly nutty enough to stay there, Rod, but congratulations. You're dedicated.
3: Sid, I understand we have a couple of wrecks down here.
0: Well, I shouldn't be surprised, and I can't see
3: them. We can't see them.
0: Chuck, can you see it? Chuck is gone. Paul Page?
1: Yes, Sid. I'm standing right here. The rain is beating down. It is difficult to see, but we have an accident on the main straightaway.
3: At the entrance.
1: That is at the entrance to the pits. They are trying to stop the race cars that are approaching this accident.
0: The red flag is out. Go ahead, Paul. The race is being stopped. Go ahead, Paul.
1: Actually, Sid, this accident is just south of the pit entrance. Dick Simon has come into the pits by it.
7: The other cars are coming down, and they are trying to flag those race cars to a stop as they approach the accident area. There are so many crews that have moved out to the accident, I cannot tell you at this moment who might be involved. We cannot see numbers between the rain and the crews. They continue to try and wave those cars to a stop. They're waving them to the inside of the racetrack and moving by very slowly right now. A.J. Foyt has motored his way around, receives a cheer from the crowd. We can't tell anyone else that is here. I'll throw it back to you. We'll see if we can identify them.
0: Paul Page, I must say to our national audience, a very aggressive reporter. In fact, this morning about 4:30, he was up in a whirlybird covering traffic for a WIBC radio station where I'm a sports director. And he was doing that. Now he's out in a brand new white suit standing in the rain. And if anybody would stand there in the rain all day, it'd be Paul Page. So congratulations, my friend. We have Steve Krizoloff. Isn't that Steve? Freddie?
3: I can't tell. I can't see any.
0: Rain is coming down so hard on this glass you can't see, but if it is Steve, we can tell by the way he's limping. Probably it is Steve limping,
3: yep.
0: Right? With a fractured left heel. He spun right here in front of about 50 yards short of the start-finish line because of the water. And this rain came on so rapidly. It just poured in there in a hurry that it just inundated the entire area. The fans who are under the protection of the grandstands across the way are staying, and I don't blame them. No place to go. Those in the Tower Terrace seats here had no idea whatsoever. So Bobby Unser is going to be swimming his way into victory lane. He can get the car up, and it's going to be a very soggy way, and the fellas who make motion pictures are going to have the most interesting finish for their picture this year. We're going to come back now and try to cover the victory lane for you as Lou Palmer goes up and gets himself drenched. But now, in the meanwhile, stay tuned for the greatest spectacle in racing. Gordon Piper is with Doc Deal standing by, waiting to greet the winner. They've become traditional here. Scotch Bagpipe Band, which started when Jimmy Clark first came. Johnny Rutherford going down the main stretch, waving to the crowd. He's going down here with the water rooster tailing itself like dust, probably looking a little bit like the Mexican road race, the way the dirt goes out behind a race car with water splattering. You ever driven on a wet racetrack like this, Fred?
3: Yeah. 1950 we got wet, if you remember. Johnny Parsons won it.
0: Was it this wet?
3: Yeah, it comes. Well, it started in the third corner, or second corner. And Pat O'Connor spun out directly behind me, I remember, in corner number two. And it wasn't raining on the home stretch. We tried to tell the starter it was raining back there, but he couldn't understand us.
0: Where were you running at that time?
8: Oh, I don't remember.
3: I had replaced Henry Banks at the time in his car, and I think we were running somewhere in the neighborhood of about 20th position. Donald Davidson could tell us for sure. I know that.
0: Well, if the race had lasted another day or two, you might have been up there.
3: You're right.
0: Let me run through here. They're going to roll Bobby Unser's car in. Then we'll have the victory lane ceremony. In the meantime, I'll get some more information out of the way for you. Chartists, after 160 laps or 400 miles, the speed was 150.137, not a new record. Record still held by Gary Bettenhausen in 1972 of 163.739. So it was number two, Johnny Rutherford running first at that time. 40, Dahlenbach was second. 14, Foyt was third. 97, Snyder was fourth. And 36, Sessions was fifth. Number 11, Carter was sixth. 15, McCluskey was seventh. 83, Peter Ball was eighth. Number 6, Vukovic was ninth. And number 17, Bigelow was running 10th. And the standings then at 170 laps. We have unofficially, the race went 175 laps. But that's unofficial. After 170 laps, the speed, also not a new record, was 150.867 miles an hour. The record still held by Bettenhausen in 1972 of 163.510. And the standings were at 170 laps, or 425 miles. Number 48, Bobby Unser, was first. Number 2, John Rutherford, second. Number 14, A.J. Foyt, was third. Number 11, Pancho Carter, was fourth. Number 15, Roger McCluskey, was fifth. 83, Peter Baugh was 6th, 97, Snyder was 7th, number 6, Bill Vukovic was 8th, 98, Steve Krizoloff running 9th, and number 33, Bob Harkey, a car driven by Salt Walther, was running 10th. So Salt did a good job picking up some time. And now here comes number 48. This is the Jorgensen Steel Eagle. First 2 years he ran here, he only covered a total of 3 laps, Bobby Unser. Was second in 1974 after John Rutherford, and reversed that today, putting Rutherford second now to Lou Palmer in victory lane.
1: And we're waiting right here and now for the man who is wet, and he's got to be happy and finding room in a crowded area.
9: Bobby Unser has arrived. It's taken a little while, but the race is over, and this is a little less organized than the normal victory lane. It is also just a little bit wetter, and I'm stepping over the wheel configuration of the car here now and moving toward the cockpit, and a man who's got to be very, very happy. He made the Eagle fly. The Jorgensen Eagle is now in victory lane. He's smiling. He's happy. Dan Gurney is with him and making the move as well, and here's the big congratulations. It's fantastic. Another win. We've got a Bobby Unser in victory lane. And welcome home, brother. It's been a while.
10: Yeah, and look at Gurney go.
11: All right.
10: It's yours to say what you want, Bob.
12: Well, thank you. It's certainly been a nice day, and I just don't know what to say except I'm sure happy little boy.
9: Well, hey, the way you guys had it worked, it seemed to me it was a race in the last few minutes of pitting and then pitting again, and who got topped up last? Were you banking either of you on the weather, Dan?
13: Well, we were certainly curious. We didn't know quite what to do, but when Johnny came in that last time, we knew that it was okay, and we're surely thirsty for a drink of milk.
9: Yeah, we've got that going as well. Could you have made the distance on your last stop?
12: Yes, we definitely could have. We were pretty sure we could, but I told Dan I'd rather come in and make shovel sure because I thought I was going to have to run hard the last stretch.
9: Okay, so really, had we gone the full distance, you believe you had it locked because you entered and exited that last stop and did continue to hold the lead. So any particular problem for you during the day?
12: No, I had a couple of minor problems, but nothing that amounted to a hill of beans. The car really ran good all day, and I, of course, have to thank my crew, John Miller and Wayne Leary and Butch and Dean and all the people out at All-American Racer Shop and all the people at Jorgensen Steel for helping us as much as they have, really. It's taken an awful lot of work and an awful lot of things to get this operation put together.
9: Well, it's good to have you back, and it's good to bring a Gurney with you. And Dan, you've done it now. You've got your win here with your own operation. Any new Eagles for next year?
13: We hope so. We're sure proud of this one. We ought to put it out to a nice green pasture, shouldn't we?
9: It's good to see you both in victory lane. And I've got a battered Chris Economaki, who I think I'd like to get up there. Go say hi, Chris. Said we have had a fine, fine run. They were ready to go the distance if the weather hadn't cut in. They had it wired, they had it working well, and we've had it in the rain. Back to control.
0: Lou, thank you very much. It seems that every year Lou Palmer does a fantastic job in victory lane for us, and today certainly under more adverse conditions than we've ever seen before, except as my memory serves me, in 1950, we've talked a lot about 25 years ago, I was in victory lane interviewing Johnny Parsons Sr. when the race ended at 345 miles. And Fred, that day when you were running in the pack, as you told us about a few moments ago, I left the old wooden pagoda on the Mutual Broadcasting System and ran down to victory lane because I ended in a hurry. A show called Queen for a Day was broadcast at that time. Some woman was winning a new house or something or whatever her lifetime ambition was. And they said, cut it off and send Sid down to victory lane and grab Johnny Parsons and do the interview. And I ran down, I bumped into a photographer, I remember, and we both fell down, and I got up, and I kept on going. And in those days, instead of being organized down here with the police and the escort crew they have, even though Lou says it's not too well organized compared to then, it's a formal party. We came down there, and about nine deep, and the people let me through, and I got on the wrong side of the race car where the white-hot exhaust pipe was and almost was burned and was pushed up forward and leaned forward, and Johnny said, well, it's been a great day, and it rained, and I guess that's all I have to say. And he was very, very overwhelmed and thrilled to death, and I'm sure is interested in hearing today that 25 years later, once again, history repeats itself, not with his son in victory lane, but at least with a rain-soaked finish.
3: At least it went a little bit further this time. Actually, on that day, when I said I was running about 17th or 20th or whatever it was, I was driving the Wins Friction Proofing Special at the time, you remember, and I was running in fourth spot, and when Colonel DeBolt, one of our crew members from the Air Force, indicated four arrows up, I moved, which indicated rain. Air Force did let him know about it, and I moved the car back up into second spot behind Johnny, and then the supercharger chain drive, or gears blew on it, and then I relieved Henry Banks for a short while in his car, and then we got rained out.
0: Well, we're going to find out how well our announcers have done in picking up some other finishers, and I wouldn't be disappointed or unhappy if they don't have anybody, but it might be interesting to see how well they are doing with the Motorola wireless equipment shortly. Do we have any of our broadcasters, Jack, around?
14: Mark,
11: Marlowe and Page.
0: Paul Page and Chuck Marlowe have some people for us. Let's pick up Chuck first of all here. Chuck?
14: All right, Sid, we're up at the scene of the accident. As a matter of fact, Paul is up here with me. They are lifting. This is the accident we couldn't identify before the red flag came out and before Bobby was declared the winner. They're picking up now car number 24. 24 is Bentley Warren's car, and believe me, it has really been mashed up. The nose cone has been torn off the front of the car. The wing has been torn off. The back half of the car has been really taken into the wall pretty hard. Now, Paul is standing by, not too far away from me. Paul, what did you see?
15: Well, what we saw, Chuck, was as the rains came, water began to build up on the inside of the race course. One of three cars did get loose on that heavy coating of water. The rain was just pouring down here. In fact, visibility was probably down to only a few feet. And three drivers got involved. You mentioned Bentley Warren. Bill Peterball was another, and I'm standing next right now to Jimmy Carruthers' car. They're putting the hook on it. It has some problems in the right rear of the machine with the radius rods to the right rear suspension. None of the drivers were injured. They were all going so slow at the time. But it did make for a very serious situation here for a moment. The low visibility coming out of the north turn, and the straightaway was all but blocked. There was room for one car to come through on the far left-hand side of the race course if it wanted to. And the crews came out. There was some very brave work done by both the rescue crews and by the crews of the race cars themselves, who came out, ran down the main straightaway, and flagged the rest of the field, both to slow down and to move over to the left side of the race course. Back to you in the control tower, Sid.
0: All right, Paul and Chuck. If we have any other finishers around the track, any plays who have been picked up by our broadcast, we'd like to hear from them. Howdy, Bell.
16: Sid, we're here. We had the greatest spectacle in raining up here on top of the VIP suite, I believe. We got absolutely drenched. It came up so suddenly we were not able to get very well covered. We have moved off of the roof inside a maid's closet, to be perfectly frank, where the towels and other accessories for the VIPs are located. We thought we'd better hook up again for you and let you know that we were here if we can be of help.
0: Well, if you find anybody you think we'd like to hear from, please do so. Meantime, Bob Forbes is standing by, and he has one of the finishers. Bob?
17: Thank you, Sid. We're talking with Pancho Carter, and I think Pancho did a fantastic job today, because when you went out, Pancho, I don't think you really knew if the car was going to be right, did you?
18: No, I didn't really know for sure. I had a pretty good idea it would be. I've got a great crew. They worked the last 3 days just flat out on it and got it put together. They really did the main part of the job. They got the car working, and when I first went out, it was comfortable. I could run with everybody. We worked on all our pit stops to make it better, and then we finally got it working real good there at the end, and just all their hard work really paid off, and I really appreciate what they did for me.
17: Well, Pancho, you were Rookie of the Year last year, and you had a fourth-place finish this year. You did a great job.
18: Thank you very much, Anna. See, three more will be second. It'll take me two more years to win this, won't it?
17: Well, let's hope you could do that. That's Pancho Carter. Now back to you, Sid.
0: Apparently, Bob, if you're winning, you don't mind standing in the rain. And Victory Lane has not lost anybody. They're still down there. The BorgWarner Trophy is there. Mr. Jim Beray and all the people involved with that company, Mr. Tony Hellman, all the Speedway officials, Indiana State Police, the Gordon Pipers, Bobby Unser, his crew, Dan Gurney, and they're going to take a ride around the track for the benefit of the many fans who are still here, and a lot of fans are still here, have a chance to go around and wave to their constituents. The General Motors truck goes to Wayne Leary, Unser's chief mechanic this year, as another prize, which is a new innovation, as far as we know. This time, of course, the pace car itself will go to Bobby. We're going to come back and talk to more folks, but now stay tuned for the greatest spectacle in racing. We're back in the Master Control Tower once again, and our crew is now consisting only of yours truly, Sid Collins, along with Freddie Agabation and John DeCamp, our producer, Jack Morrow, and our announcers around the track. A couple, I think, are still with us. Luke Walton is standing in the pits, I'm told, or someplace. We have these Motorola wireless units today. So where are you, Luke, and who do you have with you?
19: Sid, we're down here now in the garage area in Parnelli Jonesville Garage, and we're about to talk with Al Unser, two-time winner of the race. Al, you had a little tough luck this year. What happened?
20: Well, we just, nothing went right for us today. We had some handling problems, some tire problems, some pit stop problems, and just, and then there at the last, rod went through the side of the engine.
19: Yeah, did you have any indication that that was coming at all, or just come right out of the blue sky?
20: No, you never know that's going to happen. It just, all of a sudden, just breaks.
19: Has it happened before to you?
20: Well, I think it happens to everybody, yeah, once in their life.
19: If you couldn't win the race, Al, who would you rather have win it?
20: the guy who won it, naturally. Bobby, I'm very happy for him. I think it's just a great thing to have your brother be able to go win the race. And he deserves it. He ran hard all day and ran a good race, and he's a good champion.
11: Did the heat bother you today, Al?
20: No, it didn't. Everything on that aspect was all right.
11: And the car ran all right up until then?
20: Well, no, like I said, we had our problems all day. We wasn't happy at all with the way everything was working, but that happens some days.
11: And there'll be a day, won't there, Al? Now let's talk with Parnelli. Parnelli, what about today? What's all going on in your mind right now? You're one of the astute car owners of this race, one of the astute men connected with racing. Tell me about this race today. What did you think of it?
21: Well, we're certainly pleased for Bobby and Dan Gurney. They're tremendous guys, and I'm glad to see them win. But as far as us, we were pretty well out of it, because I knew when we made our second pit stop today and we pitted on the green, and then everybody, right after we got out on the track, the yellow come out and everybody pitted on the yellow. I knew it wasn't our day right then. And from there on up, it was try to play catch up. And when you do that, you gamble so much, and that's what happened to us. And we tried to push it too far. We run out of gas, and just too many little things went wrong. We just got behind and couldn't catch up, that's all.
11: Parnelli, what do you have to say to the people about your two drivers today, Al and Mario?
21: Well, I think that certainly Mario and Al are the top quality race drivers around here. I think that they are the best, and I wouldn't have anybody else. It's just our fault as the car owners and not supplying them a good enough car.
11: You suppose, Parnelli, that Mario being over in Monaco too long had anything to do about, or was he over there too long?
21: Well, as far as this race is concerned, I think so. I do believe that you have to come here and put all your efforts forward for this race, and this is our big red apple, so to speak, and it's difficult to handicap yourself in any type of way. Starting in the back is bad in one hand. Also, it's on the other hand, you don't get a chance to really sort your car out well for the race, and I think that we are, in a lot of ways, are spreading ourselves very thin and doing all the racing that we're doing.
11: Thank you very much, Parnelli, and now back to Sid in the tower.
0: All right, Luke, and if you find somebody else, we still are going to be on the air for another 25 minutes. Blackout of a bank of telephones has delayed totaling the pit stop time for the leaders and some other information, because when the rain came down here, we have a bit of a leak. The roof of our broadcasting booth is a bit of a leak out of the sky, too. So we may or may not have all this information. We're trying to get Ray Paschke back from the timers and scorers floor, and he can give us some information. Otherwise, there's nothing further that's been handed to us because of this short in the wiring at this time. Information we have is a lap prize money after 150 laps, which I'll give you to show you who at least led at that time. Car 20, Gordy Johncock, had an 8-lap prize money of $1,200. Car 14, A.J. Foyt, led 54 laps at that time for $8,100. Car number 2, Johnny Rutherford, had $300 for 2 laps. Car 40, Dallenbach, 85 laps for $12,150. And 1 lap at 150 laps led by Bobby Unser of $150. And I'm sure when Donald Davidson comes in, he'll want to tell us who else led few laps to win this race, because there have been some that have only won a few, and they've always said out here the important thing is to lead the last one. This wasn't even supposed to be the last one. It just happened that way because it was the rain that stopped the running of the 500-mile race. The red flag and the checkered flag came out at the same time, ending the race. Steve Krizoloff in car number 98, the leader card Lodestar car, spun completely around a few feet short of the starting line just before Bobby Unser arrived very slowly to take the checkered flag. Krizoloff missed the wall and came to a stop going backwards facing the traffic, stood up in the cockpit and waved off the incoming cars, taking the checkered flag and the red flag, and I'm surprised anybody could even see him because it was really pouring down. 18 cars were running when the heavy rain began after 175 laps. Now John DeCamp has a rundown over there, so we'll listen to John. And right before we do that, John, let's break for a minute, and we'll come back and have your recapitulation, all right? Now stay tuned for the greatest spectacle in racing. Bob Forbes has done some aggressive reporting work by feet and mind, I'm sure, to get together in this big crowd with the second-place finisher, who last year was the winner, trying to repeat this year but didn't quite make it. Johnny Rutherford. Bob, come on in.
17: Thank you, Sid. And I know you're a great friend of John Rutherford's. He's sitting here very relaxed. He was the winner in 1974. And, John, what do you think could have happened if you'd have gotten the other 25 laps in?
2: Well, it's pure conjecture. You know, Bob, we were out running as hard as we could, and the car was doing very well, and we had it calculated where we thought that pit stop-wise we were ready to run to the end of the race. The only thing we can say is that maybe Bobby would have had to make another stop for fuel, and if that had been the case, then we would have taken the lead with just a few laps to go and won it. But that's not the way it worked out. We wound up second, and I guess that's better than third.
17: Right. Now, you had finished your pit stops, right?
2: Yes, we were what we considered ready to finish the race.
17: How was the car running for you today, John?
2: Well, it seemed very good. The track, when it was hot early in the race, was a little slippery, and you had to really take it easy, and you couldn't run as hard as you would like to have, maybe, but it was the same for everybody, and that's just the way it turned out. I had no close calls. There were a couple of the rookie drivers that weren't going real fast through the turns that were a nuisance on occasion, but really, that's racing, and you just got to take care of them, and they take care of you, and it all works out. I was certainly saddened to see Tom Sneva's serious-looking accident over in Turn 2, but I understand he's in really good shape considering, and we want to wish him the best.
17: Well, John, you've done a great job here at the Indianapolis Motor Speedway, and also when you used to run the sprint cars. You've been a great champion, and I'm sure you'll be back to try to get that championship back in 1976.
2: Yes, I'm going to have to start all over to get my three in a row, though.
17: Okay, John Rutherford, thank you very much.
0: Now, Bob, back to you. Yes. Bob, let me talk to John a second, will you?
17: Okay, right.
0: I don't put the headset on there?
17: Can you wait till I get the headset
0: on?
17: Sure.
0: All right, doing I'll tell the fans.
17: Hang on just a minute.
0: All right. During the heavy rain at the end of the race, car 83, driven by Bill Puterbaugh, was running solely and spun to the outside of the north end of the main straightaway. Car 24, driven by Bentley Warren, hit car 83 broadside, and car number 78, Jimmy Carruthers, crashed into both of them. And that's what happened during that heavy rain that we couldn't even see from up here. Johnny on there?
17: Yes, he is.
2: Yes,
0: okay.
2: I am,
0: I just want to say a worldwide, Johnny, to you, what a pleasure it's been working with you as the defending champion here. And if the years go on and everybody who wins the Indianapolis 500-mile race express themselves in public and handles themselves as the winner here as well as you, will certainly keep this race going forever.
2: Well, thank you, Sid. It's been a lot of fun all year being the defending champion. And, of course, Bobby Unser is a very deserving driver. He's done well. He finished second to me last year, and we kind of turned it around this year. But it kind of spoils my three in a row
0: Yeah, doesn't
2: story.
0: It, though? Doesn't it? Well, we can still have some fun, okay?
2: Oh, yes, definitely.
0: Freddie Agabation has a word he wants to say to you from the tower here.
3: Fine. Johnny, you can start your three in a row next year again.
2: Thank
3: and
2: you,
3: I
2: Freddie.
3: Second the motion on everything Sid just said. With one exception, want to add your wife to the picture, too.
2: Oh, yes.
3: Both of you have been a tremendous credit to our racing industry over the last year. Real proud of you
2: thank
3: both.
2: Thank you, Freddie. It's been a delight, believe me.
0: Take care, John. We'll see you later.
2: All right, thank you.
0: All right. Howdy Bell has Mario Andretti standing by. Howdy.
16: Thank you, Sid, and we do have former winner Mario Andretti here with us and over in the VIP suites. And, Mario, have you been able to come to any conclusion yet as to what happened in your car when you went out?
5: Well, no, I have a pretty good idea what happened, but I just rather not say until I see the car and examine it with my mechanic.
16: We were concerned at the beginning of the race today about how much of a factor the heat would be out there. Now, with the engines in the rear, is this significant, the driver suits, this sort of thing?
5: Well, that the engines are in the rear, all right, but you have radiators and the radiator, of course, hot water lines all around, and the oil tank is right immediately behind our seat. So it's hot in a race car, but again, I must say, it wasn't unbearable. It was still one of the hot days, not one of the hottest.
16: We know you've been competing on the Grand Prix circuit, and what's up next for Mario Andretti?
5: Well, the next race will be a Formula 5000 at Pocono in Pennsylvania next weekend, and then right after that we go to Sweden for the Swedish Grand Prix in Understop.
16: And we'll see you again next year, of course, here, I'm sure.
5: Yes, I tell you, this is still the Big Apple, as they'll call it. It's our big race, and obviously we want to do well. We want to do well for ourselves, for our sponsor, and let's face it, we always look forward to coming back here. I've had some tremendously bad luck, some good luck here, and I just want to see if I can be here and enjoy the upswing once.
16: Do you attribute the series of let's say, bad luck that you've had just simply to luck?
5: Well, what else can we say at the moment? Some of the things that have happened, I don't think you could come down and directly blame anyone for it. I feel that our mechanics do as good a job as humanly possible. And again, like I said, you could almost say just luck. And sometimes I'd just rather be lucky than have a good race car.
16: Mario Andretti, many good fortunes to you in the future. Thank you.
5: Thank you, Howdy.
0: Okay, good to hear from Mario Andretti. We'll be back to hear from more of the participants in the 1975 500. Speaking of that album, I'm sure that today's race will go down as one of the historic moments, too, the way that rain poured in, the way the strategy was going, the way Foyt looked as though he might make his fourth. He'll keep on trying until he does. And we have Chuck Marlowe standing by with one more interview in the rain, soggy pit area, I trust. Or where are you, Chuck? I don't know where anybody is right now.
4: Well, actually, Sid, I'm back in the garage area. And as these hundreds of thousands of people try to find their cars and eventually find their homes, it's over for another year. But it's not over for the vice president and superintendent of these grounds, Clarence Cagle. Clarence, your job, actually, it looks like it's just about beginning, isn't it?
6: Well, that's true, Chuck. It is beginning, but I'm so happy that all the race fans got to see a good race. And sorry that man upstairs didn't see for us to have 200 laps, but we got in a race, and we don't have to worry about that tomorrow.
4: Clarence, actually, how long does it take you now to get this back into the condition it was before the month of May?
6: Oh, it'll take me 30, 45 days to get it back in condition.
4: That long?
6: Yes, it'll take that long because although this rain was over quick, but they'll cut ruts out here and this debris is going to be hard to pick up because it's soaked. My drains are stopped up. We got to get this cleaned off. So it'll take us 30, 45 days to get everything back to normal.
4: Fine. The best to you, and thank you again for a fine year, Clarence. And just briefly, I want to have a word with the chief of the tech committee, Frank Delroy. Frank, I think the month of May speaks very highly for the fine job that you and your fine crew have done.
22: Well, I'm really disappointed we had this break in the weather to occur when we thought we had a very good month. But that's the way things go sometimes.
4: Well, you've done a fine job administratively. You put it together, and I know that hard work pays off, and it certainly has proven it this year.
0: We'll be back now in just a moment. Stay tuned for the greatest spectacle in racing. Now here's John DeCamp, our chief statistician here in the tower, with us with his rundown of the race.
1: Sid, I wanted to remark that A.J. Foyt was chasing after two records, two competition records. He led reportedly for 51 laps. Had he led for 67 laps, he would have snapped the record held by Parnelli Jones. He did, however, break the competition record, as you reported during the course of the afternoon. Leaders in the race this afternoon were Gordon Johncock, who led for 8 laps, the first 8, A.J. Foyt, who led for 51 unofficially, Johnny Rutherford, who led for 2, Wally Dallenbach, who led for 100 laps, and Bobby Unser, unofficially, 14 laps. Dropping out of the race were car number 7, Lloyd Ruby, car 77, Salt Walther, car 20, Gordon Johncock, car 63, Larry McCoy, car 94, Mike Hiss, car 21, Mario Andretti, car 89, John Martin, car 16, Bobby Allison, car 68, Tom Sneva. By the way, they just pulled that car past the pit area here, and it was badly damaged in the wreck. Car 12, Mike Mosley, car 93, Johnny Parsons, car 73, Jerry Grant, car 40, Wally Dallenbach, car 36, Sam Sessions, car 17, Tom Bigelow, and car 4, Al Unser. And the way they report the finish at the present time from the scoring floor, the winner was car 48, Bobby Unser, the second placer, Johnny Rutherford, car number 2, car 14, A.J. Foyt was number 3, car 11, Pancho Carter, was number 4. There was a question about whether this car would be ready to run, but it obviously was ready to run, and Pancho did a great job with it. Car 15 was 5th, Roger McCluskey. Car 83, Bill Pewterbaugh, was 6th. He was the top finishing rookie in the race. Car 7, car 97, finished 7th, George Snyder. In 8th spot, car 6, Bill Vukovic. In 9th spot, car 98, Steve Krizoloff. In 10th, car 33, Harkey started the car, but Salt Walther relieved early and finished in it. In 11th spot, car number 19, Sheldon Kinzer in the Spirit of Indiana. In 12th spot, car number 30, Jerry Carl. In 13th spot, car 78, Jimmy Carruthers. In 14th, number 44, Dick Simon. In 15th, car 24, Bentley Warren. In 16th, car 17, Tom Bigelow. 17th, car 58, Eldon Rasmussen. And then in 18th, car 40, Wally Dallenbach. In 19th, car 45, Gary Buttenhausen. In 20th, number 4, Al Unser. In 21st spot, car 36, Sammy Sessions. In 22nd, number 93, Johnny Parsons. In 23rd, number 73, Jerry Grant. In 24th, car 68, Tom Sneva. And in 25th, car 16, Bobby Allison. Those are the first 25. They're unofficial as yet,
7: but they'll check the timing tapes and we'll know more tomorrow. Sid?
0: All right, John, fine. I know you have a lot more information. If we have time, we'll come back to you. I want to get final observations here from Donald Davidson before we run completely out of time.
8: It rained twice. It had affected the whole month this month, and it was the first day and the last day. And it is a shame that we couldn't have had 25 more laps and we would have got the complete race in. Bobby Unser, this was his 13th straight race, so that ties the record for the most number of victories or most number of starts by a victor. Sam Hanks had driven in 13 races, won and won for the first time in 1957. This is Unser's fourth time in the top three. He won the race in 1968, now again in 75. He was runner-up in 74 and third in 69. And Johnny Rutherford didn't do too bad for a defending winner. He did finish second as the defending winner.
0: Donald, thank you very much. We'll look forward to your appearance with us again next year.
8: Thank you, sir.
0: 437 and a half miles, the official distance of the race, shortened by a thunderstorm. The unofficial lap leaders for the 59th Indy 500. If we had time, we'd run through them with John DeCamp. All we can tell you is that they were, by name anyway, number 20, Gordy Johncock, 14, A.J. Foyt, number 2, Johnny Rutherford, number 16, Bobby Allison, number 40, Wally Dallenbach, and number 48, Bobby Unser. Those were the actual lap leaders. Well, Freddie, that's been our 10th anniversary. It's been our 11th 500, really. We did one together in Ontario, the California 500. I hope that wife Mabel is recovering well from her recent illness and was listening to us today.
3: She is in good shape, Sid, and she's back to work. Everything is fine, and I'll be covering seven cities and going home. I'll be home on Saturday.
0: Fun working with you, my friend. See you around the country, huh?
3: It's been a pleasure.
0: Well, this winds up another broadcast coverage of the 500 from the world's greatest race course. We hope that you've enjoyed being with us for the past 4.5 hours from Gentlemen Start Your Engines to the wave of the checkered flag and beyond. Next year, we'll signal the 60th running of this famous race, another decade at the Brickyard. Until then, the current champion, Bobby Unser, will reign over his domain, supremacy in the world of automobile racing, a position attained by only a handful of men since 1911. Since that day, the hypnotic effect of speed upon driver and spectator alike has not lost any of its luster. In fact, it shines brighter than ever right now around Bobby Unser's garage as radio, TV, and the teletypes of the world send forth the tales of his victory and the pages of sports history make way for his name. And now this once-a-year event slowly drains away as the roar of the pulsating engines has become swallowed up by the Hoosier sky. And we, too, reluctantly relinquish our grasp of your ears and your hands across the miles. It always feels to me as though I've been speaking to a gigantic family of friends when we have this chance to get together once every year through the bond that is the Indianapolis 500-mile race. But as good friends should, we can make our plans right now to meet again for our reunion next May, and God willing, we'll all be together once more. From this tower, we can see the mighty crowd of over 300,000 slowly thread its way toward the exits, taking a final sweeping look backwards before heading for home. Our thanks to the American Forces Radio and Television Service for their overseas coverage. More than 1,200 stations were with us today all over the globe, reaching more than 100 million listeners. We would enjoy hearing from you and learning where you were tuned in. You may write to me, Sid Collins, care of the Indianapolis Motor Speedway, Indianapolis, Indiana. That's Sid Collins, Indianapolis Motor Speedway, Indianapolis, Indiana. My thanks, as always, to my fine producer, Jack Morrow, Network Director Elmer George, our Chief Engineer, Russ Arnold, Master Control Switcher, Tom Alibrandi, Elmer Walls, Charles Peebles, and 15 other technicians. My sincere thanks to all the voices of the 500 all over these grounds, to Ron Carroll, Howdy Bell, Jerry Baker, Doug Zink, Jim Shelton, Paul Page, Chuck Marlowe, Luke Walton, Lou Palmer, Bob Forbes, John DeCamp, Donald Davidson, and Freddie Agabation with us today through the cooperation of the PR Department of the Champion Spark Plug Company and their Highway Safety Program. Our scores were Bill Fliedemeyer and Bill Lamb, statistics by Ted and Dan Harding, help from Dick Sauer, Ray Paschke, John Fugate, Al Blemker, Bob Laycock, and Bill York. This broadcast origination from the Master Control Tower. There will be no reproduction of any material contained in this broadcast without the express permission of the Indianapolis Motor Speedway Network. And now, this final thought for our winner. Great occasions do not make heroes or cowards. they simply unveil them to the eyes of men. Silently and imperceptibly, as we wake or as we sleep, we grow strong or weak, and at last, some crisis shows us what we have become. Bobby Unser showed us today what dedication and enthusiasm and desire and hard work can do. And those of you who may need bolstering in your wish to succeed in your lives might take a page from his book and enrich yourself as well. This is more than just an automobile race to me. It's a proving ground for principles of a man's character in life. In addition to calling a sporting event, if I might pass along to you some of my thoughts, I feel that I have not been remiss in my duty. Each year, thousands of you write asking for the quote with which we sign off the broadcast, such as the one I have just recited. You may receive a copy if you send a self-addressed stamped envelope, along with your request. So until next May, this is Sid Collins, the voice of the 500, wishing you good morning, good afternoon, or good evening, depending upon where in the world you are right now. We're here at the Indianapolis Motor Speedway, at the crossroads of America. Goodbye.

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1: This is First to the Flag, a chance to catch up with the stars of the NTT IndyCar Series and share their stories, insights, and experiences about their first major open wheel victory. Here's Nick Yeoman.
2: Hello, and thanks for joining us for a special presentation from the IndyCar Radio Network. I'm Nick Yeoman. This is First to the Flag, where we sit down with some of IndyCar's best drivers to take a look back at their first career IndyCar win, with radio broadcast highlights helping to tell the story. Today on First of the Flag, we look back at May 2nd, 2021 for the running of the XPEL 375 at Texas Motor Speedway. The 248-lap race just outside of Dallas-Fort Worth marked the 27th time IndyCar would race at No Limits Texas, and for just the second time since 2011, IndyCar would race twice on the mile-and-a-half oval in the same weekend. Saturday's first race would be dominated by IndyCar legend Scott Dixon, as the New Zealand driver would lead 206 of 212 laps en route to his fifth IndyCar win at Texas. For most of the teams, the first race functioned as a glorified test session in hopes of putting up a better fight against Dixon in Sunday's second race, and one of those drivers was 20-year-old Patricio Award from Monterrey, Mexico. Pato's Arrow McLaren SP team would steadily improve the car Saturday, allowing him to charge from 11th starting position to finish third, and that left the driver and team confident they could challenge Dixon for the win in race number two. 24 cars would take the green flag at Texas Motor Speedway for the 2021 XPEL 375, but only 18 of them would even make it to turn one as chaos ensues at the start of the event.
3: Guide in right behind him. Here they come, Mark, for the start of green right now. Ooh,
4: green
3: crash
4: flag
3: on the front straight
4: is
3: right.
4: Out
3: cars
4: and
3: everywhere
4: we already
3: right now.
4: Have.
3: Crashes all down the front. Car upside down.
4: We have a lot of cars involved in an incident right as the green flag flies, Nick Yeoman.
2: Yep, the car that got upside down is Connor Daly, but it looks like Sebastian Bourdais is involved. Alexander Rossi's car is destroyed. Dalton Kellett is involved. Again, the major concern was for Connor Daly, whose car's got upside down. We do see Connor moving around in that cockpit. The good news, Mark, is this was a low-speed accident right at the start of the event, but still a ton of carnage. Ed Jones's car is missing a couple wheels. It looked like, Mark, about three-quarters of the way, the back of the pack, and Pietro Fittipaldi, his day is done. The left rear tire torn off of that car, just absolute carnage at the back of the field. All drivers involved in the opening lap accident would walk away unhurt, but the days would be done for Connor Daly, Dalton Kellett, Ed Jones, Pietro Fittipaldi, Alexander Rossi, and Sebastian Bourdais. The wreck happened behind fourth-place starting Patricio Award, but the Mexican driver admitted it got his attention when the field drove back around.
5: I was focused forward on turn one. When I saw yellow, yellow, yellow, we weren't even like to the exit of turn two. But then I turned and looked at the screens, and I saw like a replay of a car flying. I was like, oh, that's not good. And then when we came back into we were driving through the pit lane, and then I saw a bunch of cars right there, which definitely wasn't a sight that you'd like to see.
2: After a wild start, you'd assume that perhaps the remaining drivers would be a tad cautious, but that was far from the case, as fans would be treated to good, clean, edge-of-your-seat, wheel-to-wheel excitement that Texas Motor Speedway has historically been known for.
4: Green flag flies, and Scott Dixon, to no one's surprise, gets a really good jump, but it looks like that Pato Award wants to move around Joseph Newgarden and more.
2: He's going to grab fourth from Newgarden. He's looking for third on Graham Rahal. On the outside, he's going to make it stick. Pato Award jumps to third. Further back, Felix Rosenquist. He's feeling a little aggressive. He jumps to the inside. Mark, he'll get around Alex Palou for six.
4: He snookered Alex Palou. There's no question about it. I don't think Palou expected him to make that pass, but boy, he did. He looked awfully strong doing it. And now Simon Pagenaud wants a piece of Alex Palou as they set up for turn number one.
2: As they roar through turn number one, Pagenaud will drift about a couple car lengths behind Alex Palou as they make their way. Man, they are fanning out. Colton Hurt is all the way below the apron. Mark, he's trying to get around Scott McLaughlin.
4: And it's clear, Nick, that they have figured out that if they can get a decent run off of turn number two and they can get to that apron, there's still grip down there and they can make a pass.
2: No Limits Texas, right? Here comes Mark Marcus Erickson. Mark, he's going to swing to the outside.
4: He is going to get McLaughlin at the entrance to turn number 10. So Erickson lost a spot or two because of that violation on pit road, but he proves he has a fast race car tonight. Had a fast race car last night, Nick, until that wheel came off on pit road.
2: And that pass from Marcus Erickson moves him into the 10th position. Here comes Pato O'Ward, Mark, side by side with Will Power into one.
4: I think he caught him in the right place at the exit of turn number 4, and he's able to make that pass stick. So vault Pato O'Ward into P2. Now he's in pursuit of Scott Dixon. He's 6/10 of a second behind him.
2: Much like the first race of the weekend, Scott Dixon would dominate, leading 163 of 248 laps. But along with O'Ward, another contender would emerge in the form of Joseph Newgarden. And with great final pit stops, O'Ward and Newgarden found themselves ahead of Dixon after the final caution flag flew on lap 190 when the right rear tire fell off of Felix Rosenquist's machine. With 51 laps to go, Newgarden and O'Ward would restart second and third behind Takuma Sato, who was working a different strategy. And if the two wanted to race away from Dixon, they'd have to dispatch of Sato quickly, and the two young guns wouldn't hesitate. Here comes Newgarden to the outside.
4: He wiggles just a little bit as he starts to go to the high side. Takuma Sato is going to stick that car to the bottom of the racetrack. It starts to wash up off of turn number 1. Joseph Newgarden goes to P1. Now Pato O'Ward is going to go after Takuma Sato. Sato went to the bottom of the racetrack, Nick. I thought he was coming to pit road.
2: Yeah, O'Ward had to take advantage of that opportunity because Newgarden starts to check out a bit down the front straightaway. It's Newgarden by 8 car lengths. Pato O'Ward knows he has to attack. Now he gets to the inside, Mark. He'll take second away from Takuma Sato. Once clear of Sato, Newgarden and O'Ward would set up a late race duel that saw an aggressive move by Pato with just 24 laps to go.
4: Nick Yeoman, it looks like if Pato O'Ward is going to make a move, it appears as though he's going to do it either off of 2 or off of 4. And he is wearing the mirrors out on Joseph Newgarden's car.
2: He looked to the outside, looked to the inside, tried to get around Joseph down the backstretch. Now out of turn 4, Mark is within a car length as they set up for turn number 1. Newgarden, though, once again protects the inside.
4: Joseph kind of moves up just enough, Nick, at the entrance to turn 1 to make sure that Pato O'Ward is not going to be bold enough to make that move to the high side.
2: Tim Cindric talked about nobody can go full rich to the end, but when is that point where they can turn it up? Here comes Pato O'Ward. Mark, he's going to look to the outside. We've got a race for the lead with 24 to go.
4: Looks awfully strong to the high side. He got a great run off of 4, but again, he saw the color of that racetrack change into turn number 1. Nick, he had to lift to climb back into the throttle right away. Didn't lose a lot of momentum there.
2: He did. He jumped right back into the throttle. They'll snake their way down the backstretch. Now he's going to look inside, and Newgarden has to yield. Pato O'Ward swings to the inside. Mark, with 23 laps to go, we've got a new race leader.
4: He might have set that up the lap before, Davey, because he gave Joseph the impression that he was going to look to the high side into turn number 3, but that time he looked to the low side when he saw Joseph move up to protect that line.
5: Yeah, full send mode, because there's not a lot of grip up there, so whoever can take the low line is going to be the one that takes the grip. So you want to be there before you get to the middle of the corner. Sometimes you just don't have a choice whether to back out or send it, right?
2: With the race lead, the only concern left for Pato O'Ward was whether he could make it to the end on fuel. And with 14 laps to go, O'Ward's race strategist Taylor Kyle confirmed to Michael Young that the team was in good shape for a goosebump-building crescendo to the checkered flag.
6: You guys have had an amazingly quick car. Your driver has been aggressive. Do you have enough fuel to get to the end?
7: Yeah, I think so. I think, you know, we're just trying to play the game here, hold the gap to Newgarden.

0: I was just trying to be as precise as I could, and the goosebumps were building more every lap. It was a really cool feeling.
1: Six laps to go for Pato O'Ward, and Nick Yeoman, he's one of those guys that, you and I have had the pleasure for years to cover the road to Indy along with the NTT IndyCar Series. And, when he first made a splash onto the scene, we've seen it happen over the years where guys come along and they look like can't miss. But I don't think he's done anything at all to make me feel. Make us feel as though that we hyped him up too much. He is indeed the real deal.
2: Yeah, it's been a sensational ride for Pato O'Ward, winning that Lights Championship. And you think about it, Mark, in this now one full season and now four races with Arrow McLaren SP, how many near misses, came so close to winning a race at Road America a couple years or last year. The start of the season at Barber Motorsports Park, sat on pole, and the pit strategy just didn't work out. He has been so darn close, Mark, to that first win, and now he is 3.5 laps away from doing it here at Texas Motor Speedway.
1: Davey, obviously a solid race team with a lot of resources, and I think they showed a lot of faith in putting a driver as young as Pato O'Ward in the cockpit. And obviously they saw a lot of talent in this kid, and it has really paid dividends for him at the start of the season.
3: And we always wondered where Pato was going to end up right off out of the Indy Lights, winning a couple championships, looking so strong. Had a couple opportunities in IndyCar, turned them down, actually, a few of them. One of them to be with the Andretti team, and then didn't get a ride. And we thought, man, is that the end of it for Pato O'Ward? But, boy, right at the right time, this McLaren team has stepped up. They found a young guy that felt that maybe even has Formula One hopes, and they could put him right in a Formula One car as well. And but right now, he's proven that he is the guy week in, week out. He's always a contender. We talk about him a lot. And he is due for a win. It looks like today's going to be his day.
1: Yeah, he doesn't have a lot more turns to pull off flawlessly to make it happen. Nick Yeoman, the white flag is in the hands of the starter. And this outstanding young talent, Pato O'Ward, sets sail into turn number one.
2: The lead is 1.4 seconds over Joseph Newgarden. We've already had a first-time winner earlier this season in Alex Palou. Here comes Pato O'Ward down the back straightaway. Nice and smooth, Mark Janes, for the final time through turns 3 and 4 at Texas.
1: Different drivers were dominant on this day, but the driver that was dominant when it counted, young Pato O'Ward. Twin checkers out. He goes to victory lane. He wins the XPEL 375 at Texas Motor Speedway.
4: What a great run for you today. Excitement, disbelief, relief, all the emotions in one.
5: A little bit of relief. I think this lets us focus just on the rest of the championship. We got the first win out of the way. I'm going to get my Formula One test at the end of the year. I'm excited for that. But we got a job to finish this year. And, I truly feel like we have a great chance to challenge for the championship. We're right up there, so we're going to continue pushing. And let's go, man. I love IndyCar racing.
4: You battled all day today. You were picking and choosing your battles to get around and make those passes. You finally got Joseph Newgarden. How difficult was it from yesterday to today?
5: It was hard, man. I knew the best chance to get by people was in the restarts. We had a few close calls. Power 9 in the beginning of the race, man. There was definitely a few moments where it was very hairy. But I just kept my patience. I knew we had a very fast car. I just needed to get by them. So as soon as I had the chance, Joseph raked me so clean in the end, and we just went away with it.
4: You in 2019, we didn't know what your future was going to be. You came back to the Arrow McLaren team in 2020. Now you're in victory lane. Congratulations. Hey, Cinco de Mayo's coming up this week. It's going to be a celebration.
5: My birthday is May 6th, so this is an early birthday present for myself.
4: Congratulations, Pato.
6: The win at Texas on March 2nd, 2021 wasn't just the first career win for one of IndyCar's present-day stars, but it also marked the first victory for the mighty McLaren brand in their return to American open-wheel racing after partnering with Arrow Electronics and car owner Sam Schmidt and Rick Peterson. It was just the third time in IndyCar history that Texas Motor Speedway was the site of a first career win, as O'Ward joined Billy Boat and Jeff Ward, who got their first victories on the mile and a half at Texas in 1998 and 2002. As for Pato, he wouldn't have to wait very long to score his second win, as he'd be victorious a little more than a month later on the streets of Belle Isle in Detroit, and the popular Mexican driver would go on to finish third in the championship in just his second season of full-time IndyCar competition. From all of us at the IndyCar Radio Network, we hope you've enjoyed this look back at Pato O'Ward's first IndyCar win in the 2021 XPEL 375 at Texas Motor Speedway. 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
11: May 26, 1996. 16th Street and Georgetown Road on the west side of Indianapolis, Indiana. The same real estate that gave birth to the world's greatest race course back in 1909. The same place that has come to host the world's largest single-day sporting event. And the same event that's made names like Foyt, Unser, and Mears famous all over the world. But today, a new era begins at the Indianapolis 500. It's race day in Indianapolis.

0: live from the world's greatest race course, the Indianapolis Motor Speedway. Coverage of the 80th running of the Indianapolis 500 is brought to you by Budweiser, an official sponsor of the 1996 Summer Games. This Bud's for you. By Pennzoil, leading the way again as the first motor oil to achieve the tougher standard of ILSAC GF2 required for 1997. Don't wait. Get it today. By Goodyear, number one in racing, number one in tires. And by the new Dodge, the official cars and trucks of the Indianapolis 500. Now, here's the radio voice of the Indianapolis 500, Bob Jenkins.
1: It has been, as far as practice time at the Indianapolis Motor Speedway is concerned, the rainiest month in history. So it would stand to reason that race day would also have a little bit of moisture. Showers did move over the area this morning, but it has not rained in over 3 hours now, and there is a great effort underway to dry this track. This year's Indy 500 has a new look to it, a field bringing together 16 veteran drivers and 17 rookies, each hoping to take home this afternoon the most coveted prize in all of motorsports, the BorgWarner Trophy. We've assembled a crew of 13 broadcasters and experts that are ready to describe all the excitement that accompanies this event every year. All the rumors, political haggling, and insults are forgotten right now. It's time to go racing. Time for the greatest spectacle in racing. This is Bob Jenkins back in the Master Control Tower at the Indianapolis Motor Speedway with live coverage of the 80th running of the Indy 500. Skies remain overcast here in Indianapolis with the temperature in the 60s. And there has, as I said, been moisture in the air, showers this morning. However, the forecasters say that we will not have any more rain now until late this afternoon, well after the Indianapolis 500 is finished. There are trucks out on the racetrack right now trying to get the surface dry. They are making some progress, and it could be that we are right on schedule. Well, the responsibility of pacing the field to the green flag rests on the shoulders of a 25-year-old rookie from Rushville, Indiana, Tony Stewart. He won three open-wheel championships within the United States Auto Club in 1995, Midget Sprints and Silver Crown. He has led both previous Indy Racing League events at Orlando and Phoenix and now seeks to become the first rookie winner of the 500 since 1966 when Graham Hill took the checkered flag. One of our pit reporters for the day, Mike King, is with Tony Stewart.
2: Good morning, Bob, and certainly Tony Stewart has run hundreds, if not thousands, of races during his life. At age 7, he began racing go-karts, and now, 18 years later, it is the biggest day of your life, quite literally. Can you put into words for us what's going through your head right now?
3: Well, I mean, I'm just ready to go race, and, you know, this is what I've worked for 17 years, and, you know, it's been a long month to ride, you know, two or three different times already this month, so, you know, today's what I'm used to. I'm used to just getting in the car and going racing. So, you know, finally the long wait's over, and here within an hour or so we'll get started.
2: As a pole sitter, obviously a huge responsibility on your shoulders to bring this field to the green flag. Have you talked with any of the other drivers? I know Roberto Guerrero obviously has done it before, Ari Leyendijk. Have you had an opportunity, or are you just confident with your abilities from your past racing experience?
3: Well, USAC has a front row drivers meeting for the three drivers on the front row, and that's nice because the three of us get to talk about what we think is going to happen and what we want to do. And, you know, we've already discussed that, you know, if somebody has a nose on the other guy, we're going to let them go and make sure that we get through this thing safely. So we just take our time. And, you know, I'm pretty confident. I ran 106 races last year, and I had to start 106 races. So, you know, it's just another start. I mean, you have to treat it like it's just another race when you start this thing. So, you know, I'm just going to try to use a little common sense and just be careful with it.
2: A true racer indeed. Last night you spent the evening at Indianapolis Raceway Park watching the midgets, and tell us how your evening went after that. How'd you sleep?
3: Well, I had a little bit of a headache when I went home. Took 4 Advil, laid down. 11 o'clock I was passed out, didn't wake up, didn't stir, didn't move till the alarm went off this morning at 6 o'clock. So I slept very well.
2: We wish you the best of luck out there, and have a good, clean, safe race.
3: Thanks, appreciate it.
2: That's Tony Stewart. He's on the pole, 25 years old, from Rushville, Indiana, and this is his big day. Bob?
1: Thank you, Mike. Today's four-lap qualification average is the third fastest in the field, but because of the death of Scott Brayton and because Ari Leyendijk was a second-day qualifier, Tony starts on the pole. Historically, the driver with the lowest speed rank to ever start from the pole was Jerry Hoyt in 1955 with a speed rank of 10th. We could see two winners crowned here at the Indianapolis 500 today, the winner of the race and the champion of the inaugural season of the Indy Racing League. Going into this event, Buzz Calkins from Denver, Colorado is the points leader. He won the Indy 200 at Walt Disney World Speedway in January and finished sixth at the Duraloop 200 at Phoenix International Raceway. Buzz Calkins is about to start his first 500 from ninth position outside row three. One of the two new members of the Indianapolis Motor Speedway Radio Network, Mark Janes, is with Buzz.
4: Buzz Calkins, I guess the IRL probably at this point has worked out better for you than you ever thought it would. You won the first race at Orlando. Now you have a shot at a points championship.
5: Yeah, I mean, it's really turned out to be, you know, quite the dream season for us. We'll know more this afternoon about it, you know, how everything ends up. But, no, I think it has been great, and everything Tony's done is, you know, given us the opportunity and a lot of other guys. I know you guys are just talking to Tony Stewart, and it's given him a huge opportunity too. And so, you know, we're real excited with what Tony's done, and I think the fans, it's gaining a lot of support. And, you know, the Indianapolis 500, as you can tell, is still the Indianapolis 500 with everything that's going on out here. And so now we're just excited to get the race going and get things underway.
4: You guys didn't get a lot of time on Thursday because of the weather, but some of the drivers talking about the difference in being out there with a lot of traffic as opposed to preparing for a qualification setup.
5: It is. It's definitely different because the cars are going so much faster here that you get a lot more turbulent air here, and it's tough to stay close to a car without getting the car too upset. But, you know, it's you just got to realize that, and I think when you realize that, you're able to deal with it, and so hopefully we won't have too much problem with that.
4: Somebody said your heart rate this morning's at 43. Everybody can't believe how relaxed you are.
5: Oh, yeah, no, we're ready to go here, and I should say I'm a little anxious in anticipation, ready to get the thing going, but you know, we're just real excited to be here and real excited to be running this race.
4: Hopes to grab the 80th 500 and also the points championship for the IRL, Buzz Calkins.
1: Buzz will try to duplicate the feat of former world champion and 1985 winner of the Michigan 500, Emerson Fittipaldi, who won here at Indy in 1993, starting from ninth position. Well, pre-race activities underway here at the Indianapolis Motor Speedway. We have been told that the engine warm-up will now come at 10:25. That's in about 15 minutes from right now. The track drying procedure is still underway. We have trucks and jet dryers on the racetrack as they try to get up moisture up from it that was put down in showers earlier today. But again, the news is from the National Weather Service that there are showers over in Iowa moving toward the east, but we do have a nice window here that will provide an opportunity for us to get the entire 80th running of the Indianapolis 500 in without any more rainfall. Race day 1996 at the Indianapolis Motor Speedway, less than 50 minutes now away from the green flag, hopefully, that will start this race. We have received no word as to whether or not we will be delayed, but there are still some wet spots on the racetrack, so don't be surprised if we are just a few minutes late in getting this event started. Well, next year, new rules go into effect for the Indy Racing League. Normally aspirated engines will be in the car, no more turbochargers. Speeds are expected to be slower. Therefore, the new 1-4 lap track records established this year may last a while. The track record holder is Ari Leyendijk, but because he was a second-day qualifier, he lines up in the seventh row, 20th starting position. Here's our other new member of the Speedway Radio Network, Vince Welsh.
6: The garage area with Ari Leyendijk, and Ari, the winner and the only former champion in the and a one-car team with Treadway Bird Racing, and it's been that way all month long because they've kind of pinpointed the man that could win the race for that team, and they didn't want to take away from it. Put extra pressure on you, Ari?
7: No, not really, because our goal was to come out here and be competitive, and our goal is to win the race. So I hope we can accomplish all the goals today. And the reason why we stuck with the one team was, as you can see over here, this car is pretty much disassembled. All the parts we took off this car, and are right now they're in pit lane, and in case we need a part, we had to take off this car just because the spare are not really readily available for the 95 cars. But yeah, the Bryant car has been really good for me this month. We had a little hiccup on pole day, but I hope everything goes smooth today. I think we'll have a good shot of winning, but it's a matter of being smart, having patience, and just waiting for the right time to make the moves.
6: And that leads me to the next point. So much being the fastest qualifier, yet starting towards the back of the pack in the 20th position. Do you just pick and choose your moments to move up into the field, or do you have a direct philosophy?
7: I have to play it by ear. If there's an opening, I can go for it safely. I'll do that. But if there's not, then I'll just have to wait another lap. After all, it's 500 miles, 200 laps. We have a lot of time to get around people. So this year, probably use a little bit more caution. And, you know, you only have to go as fast as you need to. And I won't go any faster than I need to, because it's going to be tough on the equipment this year, because the track surface and the new tires give us so much grip. It puts an extra strain on the engine and on the equipment. So if we have to let up just to save the equipment, we'll have to do that.
6: You've been struggling with some tendonitis in your right arm. Does that hamper your driving ability or put more pressure on the other arm that you must use?
7: No, not really. The driving is actually not bothering me at all. It's more signing autographs and shaking hands. So I went to the left hand handshake. But it doesn't bother me driving at all, and it feels pretty good now anyway.
6: Feel good about the race today?
7: Yeah, I've got a little bit of nerves, and I feel a little tired, and that's usually a good sign when it comes to me. You know, I know myself.
6: Best of luck, Ari.
7: Okay, thanks.
6: Ari Leyendijk, he'll start in the 20th position. He's the 1990 Indy 500 winner, hopes to add a second ring to his finger today. Bob?
1: And we certainly will be keeping an eye on Ari Leyendijk moving up in the early going of this 80th running of the 500. Well, the cars are a little late arriving from Gasoline Alley simply because they didn't want to put the cars on the racetrack so that the drying procedure could continue. But now the cars are beginning to come out of the Gasoline Alley area onto the pit area. And soon, we assume, we'll be lining up on the racetrack itself here on the straightaway, all 11 rows of three. Well, this gives us an opportunity to introduce to you a return member of the Indianapolis Motor Speedway Radio Network, joining us once again as our driver expert. He won this great classic three times. Johnny Rutherford, welcome back to the broadcast.
8: Good morning, and it's a great to be here. I'll tell you, this the thrill of seeing the cars come out and watching the activity just stirs me some more. I'd really like to be down there in the cockpit.
1: There isn't a whole lot of difference as we stand up here and watch the crowd gather here, is there?
8: No, it's, you know, this is always amazing to see this many people at one place at one time. I've always told friends that. You've got to go to the Indianapolis 500 just to be able to see that and be a part of it, because it is a great spectacle.
1: The 1996 Dodge Viper GTS Coupe is set to pace the field for this event. It's the 12th Chrysler Corporation vehicle to serve as the official pace car of the Indy 500. The man at the wheel is Chrysler's President and Chief Operating Officer, Robert Lutz, one of the fathers of the original Viper RT10 Roadster. Here's our veteran network reporter, Chuck Marlowe. Chuck?
9: Bob, thank you very much. Bob Lutz, president of Chrysler Corporation, you have the enviable position today of leading the field down in this beautiful, beautiful Viper.
10: Yeah, it's quite an honor for us. I've gotten good instruction from Johnny Rutherford, and I think for my three ceremonial opening laps, I'm probably going to be in pretty good shape.
9: Bob, what does the track look like to you as you're out there? You're a veteran, you're a Marine Corps veteran, you're a man that has been in the thick of a lot of things out there. You see the daring, the excitement of an event such as this. How do you see it from the driver's seat of the pace car?
10: Well, that's interesting. In the initial lap, when you're slow, it seems very easy. But then in the third lap, when you're accelerating to about 125, 130, the track seems to close in, and it becomes almost impossible to imagine how anyone could go over 200 miles an hour on that track.
9: Does the Viper feel like it falls into a groove, much the same as race drivers would think in their cars?
10: Yes, it does. It's probably the most capable pace car that's ever been at Indy, and we didn't have to change anything to make it Indy capable. But at about 130 miles an hour in the corners, you start picking up quite a bit of side loads, and with our normal road tires, that's probably about as fast as you want to go.
9: Well, Bob, it's great to have you here. Great to have the Chrysler Corporation Dodge Viper here as well. Bring them down to a safe green.
10: Sure will. Thanks very much, Chuck.
9: Thank you. Bob Jenkins?
1: 70 years ago, another Chrysler product paced the 500. In 1926, a Chrysler Imperial E80 Roadster was at the front of the field. It was driven by Louis Chevrolet. Cloudy day here in Indianapolis, but it is race day, and things are proceeding right on schedule at the moment. Back at the Indianapolis Motor Speedway on race morning, where the world's largest drum from Purdue University has just arrived on the start-finish line. And we are anticipating being on schedule here, although the cars, as I said, are a little late coming from Gasoline Alley, so we could be delayed just a few minutes because of the rain that we had earlier today. Well, we welcome Chris Economaki back to the Indianapolis Motor Speedway Radio Network. Chris, of course, is the Dean of Auto Racing Writers and Broadcasters. And, Chris, I'd like to get your thoughts on this race morning about, hopefully, 40 minutes before the green flag drops.
11: Well, I'm happy to do that. I'm excited about the race. I'm just looking at this list of disciplines that are represented in today's contest. Let me give you a quick rundown. Tony Stewart from Sprint Cars, Buzz Calkins and Mark Gizmore from Formula Atlantic, Scott Sharp from Sedans, Brad Murphy from the Drags, Rayson Gardner from Land Speed Record, Mike Groff and Dismore from the Midgets, and from Endurance Racing, Salazar and Velez, from Sports Cars, Paul and O'Connell, from Super Modifieds, Hamilton, Gosek and Durant, Alboreto and Cheever from Formula One, and Zampedi from Formula 3000, Buell from the Lights, Unser and Lazier from AIS. What this means is that these drivers are racing with a group of strangers. There are 17 rookies, but only 9 who were in last year's Indy 500. I think it's going to be very interesting to see how they get along with one another. And, of course, to me, the pits are going to be the focus of interest because some of these drivers are not used to these turbocharged cars that you got to make the engine scream to get them out of the pits. I watched Brad Murphy stall 5 times on Carburation Day. So I think we're going to have an Indy 500 with lots of stories to report when it's over, Bob.
1: Thank you, Chris. We'll be looking forward to your reports. Now let's go down to Mike King, who's with another member of the front row for this year's race, Eliseo Salazar. Mike?
2: Chile's Eliseo Salazar getting set. As a matter of fact, right now getting a hug from Michele Alboreto as the two exchange good luck wishes for this race. We just heard the Eliseo cheer here a minute ago. Many of your friends, of course, from Chile are here, and this, once again, a very big day for you.
12: Yeah, a very big day because it's exactly 4 months to the day that I was in intensive care in Orlando and Disney World. My first words to Andy Evans, you know, the team owner, was, can I be an Indy, you know, in 4 months' time. And we made it, and we not only made it, we're in the front row and we're here to win the race.
2: You came here last year as a rookie. You finished fourth, and I know certainly you feel you have the car and the team to put you in victory lane today.
12: Yeah, I think, you know, as you know, this is such a long race, such full of circumstances, but we're going to try hard. We feel we have the right combination, and we're going to go for it. You know, our aim is to win the race.
2: You have run every large venue, every big race in the world, but you told me earlier this month that you get a special feeling when you come here, especially on race day.
12: Absolutely. I've run Monte Carlo in Formula One. I've run 24-hour Le Mans. I run the Indy 500, and to be, you know, in a position to do well in this race is an unbelievable feeling. You know, I slept very well last night, and I'm ready. You know, I'm ready to give it my best. If we do it, great. If not, you know, I'll rest, you know, knowing that I try my best.
2: Chile's Eliseo Salazar starting on the outside of row one. He is one of 7 drivers that will be in Team Scandia entries today. Team owner Andy Evans here with us. And Andy, I guess the question is, how are you going to split yourself into 7 different people to watch 7 different teams perform?
13: I've already done that for the last 30 days. So today I'm with Michel Jourdain, car 22, and Alessandro Zampedri, car 8. We're right down from Eliseo and Michele, and I'm going to keep my boy in the race.
2: Tell us, if you can, your feelings walking out here, checking in with all of your drivers. Obviously, you want them all to do well, but you have very, very, at least 3 very good chances to win this race. And legitimately, 6 and maybe all 7 of your drivers could put it in victory lane.
13: I think all of my drivers can finish in the top 10. Clearly, Eliseo is my number one pick. He's run fast for the whole month. Michele with 194 Formula One starts. He's got the most experience of any driver in the field, including Ari Lyndyke. But Fermin Velez coming from the back. Fermin's a world champion 3 times over. You know, I listened to this radio station when I was a boy. I grew up in Fresno, California. I'd just like to say hi to all the kids out there. I'm living my dream. You can too.
2: Andy Evans brings Team Scandia to the Indianapolis Motor Speedway in for 7 entries for this team today.
1: Great words from Andy Evans. Thank you very much. Well, the Indianapolis Motor Speedway Radio Network was honored yesterday by winning the radio broadcast contest sponsored by the Auto Racing Writers and Broadcasters Association and STP. The members have agreed to donate the cash award to the Carly Brayton Memorial Trust Fund. Her father, Scott Brayton, died in a crash here at the Speedway Friday, May 17th. The Saturday before, Scott had won the pole position for the 2nd year in a row, withdrawing a car he had previously qualified and then establishing, at the time, new speed records. Racing and going fast at Indy was what Scott Brayton lived to do. He had raced here 14 times and was the most experienced driver in the field. Scott was well known for his quick wit and friendly demeanor, and would not allow you to not be his friend. The scoring pylon, which towers over the front stretch here at the Speedway, burned all night after his death, with his number 32 in the number 1 position. Sunday night, a memorial service was held in front of the Tower Terrace. His life and legacy were remembered by many, including car owner Jonathan Bird.
14: And you know, I have another good friend. I've been in the same position talking about Rich Vogler. And somehow I just feel that in the Heavenly 500, that this is going to be Rich's sixth start this year. And it'll be Scotty's first start this year. And I'm sure Scotty's on the pole. I have no doubt about that. The time of my departure is at hand. I have fought a good fight. I have finished my race. I have kept the faith. That verse is Scott Brayton.
1: The Purdue University Marching Band comes down the front stretch here as pre-race ceremonies are continuing. Now, we understand there are some wet spots over between turns 1 and 2, but those are being dealt with, and as far as we know, we should get the green flag at 11 o'clock. We know many of you keep scoring charts as you listen to our broadcast. 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
15: Thanks, Bob, and good morning, everyone. Scoring the Indianapolis 500 is really very simple. All you need to do is write down the left side of your sheet the numbers 1 through 33, representing the 33 positions. At the top of your chart, write down 20-lap intervals, that is 20, 40, 60, 80, 100, up to 200. I'll give you, every 20 laps, the position, car number, and driver's name. Now, because we must go through the standings so quickly, you may want to write down only the car number and not worry about writing out the driver's name. Then at the end of the broadcast, you can go back and chart the progress of each driver. We will also give you average speed at the end of each 20-lap interval. So by drawing up your scoring charts in this manner, you'll have a complete tracking of all 33 drivers in today's Indianapolis 500-mile race. Bob?
1: And now here's the starting lineup for the 96 Indy 500 on the inside of Row 1, Car 20, the Menards, Clinton, Quaker State 95, Lola Menard, Tony Stewart from Rushville, Indiana. Middle of Row 1, Car number 70, Davy Jones from Lake Tahoe, Nevada, the Delco Electronics high-tech Team Gallus 95, Lola Mercedes, Ilmore. Outside Row 1 from Santiago, Chile, Eliseli Seo Salazar driving the number 7, Crystal Kopec Mobile 95 Lola Ford Cosworth. Row 2 inside Eddie Cheever from Aspen, Colorado driving the number 3, Quaker State Menards 95 Lola Menard. Buddy Lazier from Vail, Colorado starts 5th in the number 91 Himmelgarn Racing, Delta Fawcett's Montana 95 Reynard Ford Cosworth. On the outside of row number 2 is number 21, the Wave 4 Pennzoil 95 Reynard Ford Cosworth, driven by Roberto Guerrero from San Juan Capistrano, California. Row 3, Alessandro Zampedri from Monte Carlo, Monaco, driving car number 8, the MyJack Ajeep XL 95 Lola Ford Cosworth. Middle of row 3, Michelle Jourdain Jr. from Mexico City, Mexico, driving car number 22, the Hurdy's Quaker State Viva Mexico, 95 Lola Ford Cosworth. Outside row 3, the current points leader of the Indy Racing League, Buzz Calkins from Denver, Colorado, and the Bradley Food Mart's Hoosier Lottery 95 Reynard Ford Cosworth, car number 12. Inside row 4, Davey Hamilton from Boise, Idaho, driving car 14, the A.J. Foyt Copenhagen Racing 95 Lola Ford Cosworth. Alongside Davey is Mike Roth in the number 60, Valvoline Cummins Craftsman Special, a 95 Reynard Ford Cosworth, Mike from Los Angeles. Completing the fourth row, Michele Alboreto from Comano, Milano, Italy, driving car number 33, the Alta Springwater Perry Ellis Royal Purple 95 Reynard Ford Cosworth. Inside of row 5 is car number 9, the Himmelgarn Racing Delta Fawcett's Firestone 95 Reynard Ford Cosworth, driven by Stefan Gregoire from Vitel, France. Greenfield, Indiana's Mark Dismore will line up in the middle of row 5. Mark is driving car number 30, the Quaker State Menards 95 Lola Menard. On the outside of the fifth row, Richie Hearn from Canyon Country, California, the number 4, Della Pena Motorsports, Ralph's Food for Less, Fujifilm 95 Reynard Ford Cosworth. Row 6, car number 64, the Ruger Titanium Project Indy 95 Reynard Ford Cosworth, driven by Johnny Enzer from Sun Valley, Idaho. Starting 17th, John Paul Jr., car number 18, the V-Line Earls Performance Products, Crown Plaza Kiko, 93, Lola Menard. Completing row 6, Lynn St. James from Daytona Beach, Florida, the Spirit of San Antonio, 94, Lola Ford Cosworth, car 45. Going to row 7, the inside spot occupied by Albuquerque, New Mexico's Jim Guthrie, car number 27, the Team Blueprint, 93, Lola Menard. Next to Jim, the fastest qualifier, now the 1-4-lap track record holders here at Indy, Ari Leyendijk from Scottsdale, Arizona. Car number 5, the Jonathan Burrs Cafeteria, Brian Heating and Cooling, 95, Reynard Ford Cosworth. Outside row 7, car 11, the Conseco, A.J. Foyt Racing, 95, Lola Ford Cosworth, driven by Scott Sharp from San Ramon, California. The 8th row, car 41, driven by Marco Greco from San Paulo, Brazil, the A.J. Foyt Enterprises, 94, Lola Ford Cosworth, alongside Robbie Buell from Grosse Pointe, Michigan, driving car 54, the original Coors Beck Motorsports, 94, Lola Ford Cosworth. Completing the 8th row, Paul Durand from Manteca, California, driving the ABF Motorsports USA Sunrise Rental Canada 92 Lola Buick, car number 96. In the 9th row, car 90, the Team Scandia, Gardner Racing Enterprises 94 Lola Ford Cosworth, driven by Rayson Gardner from Las Vegas, Nevada. In the middle of row 9 is Brad Murphy from Tucson, Arizona, driving the number 10 Himmelgarn Racing Delta Faucets Firestone 94 Reynard Ford Cosworth. Outside, the Team Blueprint Racing 93 Lola Menard car, driven by Johnny Parsons from Indianapolis, car number 16. Starting 28th, Fermin Velez from Barcelona, Spain, in car number 34, the Scandia XL Royal Purple 95 Lola Ford Cosworth. Next to him, the number 75 Mechanics Laundry Cunningham Racing 95 Reynard Ford Cosworth, driven by Johnny O'Connell from Chandler, Arizona. Outside row 10, Hideshi Matsuda from Kawasaki, Japan, driving car number 52, the Team Tayson Beck Motorsports 94 Lola Ford Cosworth. And in the last row, Joe Gosig from Oswego, New York, in the number 43 Scandia Perry Ellis Royal Purple XL 94 Lola Ford Cosworth. Scott Harrington from Indianapolis, driving the Harrington Motorsports Mechanics Laundry Gold Eagle 95 Reynard Ford Cosworth, number 44. And in 33rd position, the number 32 Glidden Menards 95 Lola Menard, driven by Danny and Gaius from Santa Ana, California. We're glad to have Donald Davidson with us here in the booth again for the Indianapolis Motor Speedway Radio Network broadcast of the 500. Donald, your thoughts on the field.
16: Okay, thank you very much, Bob. Chris Economaki was pinpointing where the drivers came from, and actually they're all very diversified. He mentioned that Mark Dismore came from midgets. Well, Mark Dismore raced midgets, but he's won more Formula Atlantic races than any other driver in history, and he co-drove the winning car in the 24 Hours of Daytona. So when you talk to these drivers, it's amazing who has raced against who in the past. Of the 33 drivers, 23 were born in the United States, and of the other 10, 9 nations are represented, of which Colombian-born and raised Roberto Guerrero is now a U.S. citizen. There's 2 from Italy, 1 each from Chile, Mexico, Brazil, France, the Netherlands, and Japan, and for the first time ever, 1 from Spain. There's 17 rookies. That's the most since 1930, but they're not kids. The average age is 32 years and 9 months, and we figure the average experience is more than 15 years per driver, with at least 5 of them having started racing before the age of 12. We've got a Jones on the front row. That hasn't happened since Parnelli Jones was there in 1963. And Davey, of course, is one of 8 Jones who's driven in the 500. We've got a Paul Durand today. He's the 3rd different Durand to have driven in the 500, not related to the other 2. We have Rayson Gardner, the 3rd Gardner. He's not related to the other 2 Gardners. There's still never been a Smith. Tony Stewart is the 1st Indiana-born pole winner since Pat O'Connor in 1957, but is he the 1st Stewart on the pole ever? Not exactly. Leon DeRay, 5 times on the front row and the pole winner in 1925 and 28, was called the Flying Frenchman. In fact, he was from Philadelphia and his name was George Stewart. Bob?
1: Back in the Master Control Tower at the Indianapolis Motor Speedway, race morning 1996. The Purdue University Marching Band is in position. And with the pre-race ceremonies, we are just a little behind schedule. So we may not get a green right at 11 o'clock. The engine warm-up has been completed, and the crews have been told to get their cars gridded as soon as possible on the straightaway. Well, let's check in with our turn reporters to find out how the track looks in their particular areas. First of all, we go to turn number 1. Many-year veteran of the Indianapolis Motor Speedway Radio Network, always a pleasure to welcome back Jerry Baker to the broadcast. Bake?
15: Thank you, Bob, very much. We've been in our broadcast position for a little over an hour, and they have not done anything to this area of the track within that particular span of time. Why? Because it's been dry over that period of time. There is no trouble here. The Gordon Pipers band is going by now with their little mascot puppies. They're in a dry area in the road area, the off-road area, where the cars will come onto the track. But, Bob, we're in great shape up here.
1: All right, thank you, Jerry. And now we move over to turn number two, where Ken Double is stationed, returning for his second year on the radio network. How do things look in turn two, Ken?
17: Well, if we have one problem, if there is a delay, we can blame it on one cantankerous little spot down to my right, just coming out of two where the back straightaway begins. There is a nasty wet spot that just does not want to dry, and they've had those huge air dryers back and forth over about a 10 or 15 foot stretch of track toward the inside of the backstretch that they are making a little progress with now, but blame that little spot for perhaps any potential delays. As I look to my left, just at the entrance to turn two, they also have a piece of equipment working there to get the last couple of wet spots off this track. And hopefully we'll have this race underway, if not right on time, very close to on time, Bob.
1: Thank you, Ken. Gary Lee has been everywhere on the radio network broadcast. He started out in turn two, worked the pits for us last year. This year he moves over to turn number three. But, Gary, a great view up there. How do things look?
18: I think the only vantage point higher would be the blimp. And it's too overcast to get the blimp up. It is a beautiful overview from turn three, where once again we can echo what Jerry Baker was saying. It's been dry over here. No service vehicles. The North Short Chute looks good as well. So I think over from our vantage point, we're ready to go racing.
1: Bob Lamey is in turn number four once again this year. Bob, things in your area looking pretty good?
19: Absolutely, Bob. They're looking good. We've had the jet dryers out in the past couple of minutes back and forth. There are just a few wet streaks, but that's all. That should be no problem to them in the coming moments. Looking back to my left to turn four, that's dry. We're ready to go as soon as we can get the water that's out there off the track, and we're ready to go.
1: Well, the cars are being put onto the main straightaway here. We see the number 41 car driven by Marco Greco lined up right on the yard of bricks, indicating the start-finish line. But, Johnny Rutherford, I see a wet spot right down under the starter stand that may be causing some concern.
8: Well, yes, and that's really a no factor, I think, at this point. You could run, the cars don't run right against the wall anyway, so they'd be out of way. And after a few laps, I'm sure that would vaporize.
1: Let's go down to Mike King, who's standing by with another starter in this year's 500, Buddy Lazier.
2: Buddy Lazier here in his pit area as they get sent to grid his car. And, Buddy, you're wearing a specially designed brace to kind of give you some support there. You say you will not race with that, but you have the specially designed seat that makes you very comfortable in that car. You'll start in the middle of row two.
3: Well, yeah, that's right. And the back brace helps a lot, just walking, getting to the car and out of the car and all the stuff in between. But when I'm in the car, you know, you're so focused on what you're doing that you're not paying a lot of attention to any pain. I don't know. We haven't run 500 miles, obviously, so we don't know what it's going to be like at the end of the race. Chances are we're going to be experiencing some pain, but that's just going to be a part of what this day is going to be for me.
2: Of course, it was just a few weeks ago that Buddy Lazier had an incident at Phoenix well, I think you pulled nearly 100 G's as you headed into the wall. You have several fractures in your lower back, and yet you were able to get medical clearance and qualify very strong. And now you have a very good chance here today.
3: I think you're right. The team's worked really well. We haven't done any preseason tests. We haven't had a lot of miles on the racetrack, but at the same time, we feel very happy with the car that we have. I think we feel pretty relaxed, and I think we got a pretty good game plan just to hang out and take it easy for a while. And when the you know, when the time's right, we're going to start hustling hard.
2: Now you talk about the game plan to hang out easily. Even though you're starting in the first two rows, will you let things sort themselves out, or will you will certainly have an opportunity to go to the front early if you so choose?
3: Yeah, it's true, and it's just going to be a question of, you know, how I feel. But I'm just going to take it as a gut feeling and to see what the gut feels. If it's just too easy, then I'll go ahead and take it. But if not, I'm just going to hang back for a while. And by the middle, if mechanically the car stays together and we have good pit stops, I think by the middle to the end of the race, you'll see me come alive.
2: Buddy Lazier was the pole sitter for the inaugural IRL event at Walt Disney World Speedway. He will start in the middle of row number two today in one of three Ron Himmelgarn entries. Buddy Lazier, good luck to you today. Now let's go to Vince Welch, who's standing by with Eddie Cheever.
20: One of the four cars in the Eddie Cheever, or in the
6: Menard Stable, Eddie Cheever. Eddie, what goes through your mind at this moment as you're sitting here on the pit wall watching all the festivities about you?
20: I was just thinking about what they're doing over there in that other racetrack. I wonder if they have about 1/100th of the people we have out here. This is really an incredible event. It's always exciting. I've been here 7 times, and it's always exciting just to sit here and watch all these people.
6: Is it difficult to keep your focus, though, at this point?
20: No. In about 6 minutes from now, I'm tuning out and tuning in somewhere else.
6: So much has been made about the start of this race, Eddie. Ever a thought that maybe too much has been made and people will be too cautious?
20: I don't think so. I mean, these are professional racing drivers who have worked very hard to get here. Everybody wants to win the race. Everybody knows that it's easy to lose it on the first lap, but you can never win it on the first lap. If I would have been one of the rookies, I would have probably thumped somebody in the nose long ago because I kept on saying the rookies are going to make so many mistakes. They've had a very good month to date, and racing is about trying not to make mistakes. Veterans make them, and so do rookies. I don't think anybody will. I'm very comfortable with everybody that's out there. I'm probably more comfortable with people out here than I was with some people I've raced against the last 2 or 3 years.
6: Feel confident that you could be in this one for the long haul today, Eddie?
20: Well, that depends on our engine. I mean, we have a very good engine department, and we're working with a very delicate engine, the Menard, which is an older designed engine. But if it will make it to the end, I will be very strong.
6: Rumors circulating about a possible retirement for Eddie Cheever. Is this your last Indy 500?
20: Are you starting these rumors?
6: I'm not, but I'm glad to hear you laugh at it. Let's go now to Mark James, who's with Johnny Unser.
4: Johnny Unser, Thursday certainly didn't work out the way you'd hoped. You'd had a pretty quiet month up until Carburation Day. Crew had to work hard to get it ready for race day.
21: Yep. You know, we just got a little bit out of position and unfortunately got in a wall on my outlap there, and it was one of those unfortunate deals. I don't want to think about that now. I'm ready to go race.
4: Your family, obviously a big, big part of the Indianapolis 500. Any advice from them getting ready for race day?
21: Oh, there's been a lot of advice. You know, we've talked about a lot of different things, a lot of different situations. So, you know, it's like a huge encyclopedia that I've had to draw from. So it's nice to have that information.
4: How much interaction do you have with the guys next to you in the starting field as you're getting ready for race day?
21: Good. John Paul and Lynn are in my row, and they're both good people. There shouldn't be a problem.
4: Johnny Unser, best of luck to you.
15: Thank you, Mark. Well, the 33 starters in today's Indianapolis 500 were given their final instructions by Speedway Chief Steward Keith Ward in a public drivers meeting yesterday morning. Most of the time was spent outlining the starting procedure.
22: As the pace car approaches turn three, if we are cleared for a start, we have no problems outstanding on the race course. We'll turn the flashing lights on the pace car off as we approach turn three so that you'll all see that we're going to have a start. Pace car will then begin to accelerate away from the field. And, Tony, it's your responsibility as the pole position car now to bring this field around and do it properly.
15: Referring, of course, to Tony Stewart, who is the inside front row starter. He was told that the flying start should be between 185 and 200 miles an hour. The field was specifically instructed not to pass the pace car on restarts, as happened last year. And once again this year, the USAC officials will be watching the speed on pit road.
22: We'll have a 100-mile-an-hour speed limit at all times on both the green and the yellow. We've talked about this during the month, guys, and just remember, this is not an average speed through the pit. There are various speed traps through this pit, and if you exceed that 100-mile-an-hour pit speed limit anywhere within the pit, you're going to be black flagged and brought in for a stop-and-go penalty.
15: That's Indianapolis Motor Speedway Chief Steward Keith Ward. We all know that the drivers' meeting that is held for the public on Saturday morning, the day before the race, is simply that, a public meeting. And Johnny Rutherford, you, of course, are privy and a big part of the private drivers' meetings that have been held. What can you add to what these guys have been told about the start and about the race, for that matter?
8: Well, we had a very lengthy drivers' meeting, closed meeting, with just the drivers and the crew chiefs. To be able to talk over what it is that we really need to accomplish here. We hammered heavily on the start of the race. We are tired of seeing cars coming down here single file, bunched up in groups, racing one another across the start-finish line. We're trying to make it look like the 500 of old, coming across the line in rows of three, everybody together, 100-foot spacing between the rows. Safety factor. Today, with the speeds of these cars, that is a great safety factor to get that spacing between the rows on the start, get them into turn one where they can run single file, come together down there. So we talked about that, and it, because it was raining on that day, Carburation Day, and they got a late start, we had a little extra time, and we got a chance to talk with the rookies as well, got some of the veterans with the rookies and talked to them about this start. And to be quite honest, this group of young drivers, new drivers, are great. They have a great talent, a great aptitude. I don't think we're going to see any problems, at least what I've seen in my 30 years plus here. I don't see any of these guys showing any indication of being wired and, you know, ready to go on like a mousetrap. It's a situation where they're all eager and ready, and I think they're going to do a great job.
0: Johnny, 185 to 200 miles an hour at the start. Is that necessary? Can't they start the race at a much slower speed?
8: Well, they could, but the object of that, Bob, is for them to be in a higher gear, to be running fast enough to have the car in a higher gear so that the turbocharger doesn't kick in on guys back in the field that are running slower and causing the wheel spin and the loss of control like we saw here with Kevin Kogan a few years ago. The situation is very critical at that time, and I think if you can be in third or fourth gear coming out of turn four across and coming down and shift to fifth and sixth gear, or fifth gear if you're going to run in that one for a while, it would be much better, obviously, and that's what we're striving to achieve, is a faster start so that the cars are at least in a higher gear and out of that danger area of losing the car with wheel spin.
0: You've been here all month, as you've said before, 17 rookies in the field, and each of them demonstrating their driving experience. I hesitate to call them rookies because each has had a long history of driving in race cars. Yes, this is the first time they've driven at the Indianapolis Motor Speedway, but every driver that has driven here has done it for the first time.
8: That's right. That's right. And these young men all feel that way. They exude a confidence that is beyond their years. I'm telling you, these young guys are really great, and I have no problem with them whatsoever. I would start beside or around any of them in the race. All they have to do is, like you say, get that 500 miles under their belt, and that's what I told them. The last thing is, guys, the next practice is for 500 miles. Have fun.
0: Well, the cars continue to be gridded here on the main straightaway. We see Johnny Parsons' car being brought up, Jim Guthrie's car. Here at the start-finish line, they continue to work on an area which is directly under the starter stand, a little wet area. But it looks like they have that pretty well dry now, and the color guard is in place. The Purdue University band is in place, and in just a few moments, we will begin, we believe, our traditional opening ceremonies for the 500-mile race. Florence Henderson will sing the national anthem. We will have the invocation, taps, a flyover. Yes, Jim Nabors is back again to sing Back Home Again in Indiana, and then the command to start engines. Obviously, we're going to be a little bit late because it's now a little less than 5 minutes, a little less than 6 minutes, rather, before the hour. And so this rain is going to cause a slight delay in the start of the race, but I don't think it's going to be a very lengthy delay. The celebrities are down in front of us. We see Jim Nabors and Florence Henderson. They have not yet taken their positions, but it shouldn't be too long before we do have the opening ceremonies beginning. Donald?
8: Bob, if I'd known we were going to have these few extra minutes, I would have done my opening bit slower. But there's one item that I did drop out because I didn't know if we had the time, and that is that we've got three second-generation drivers today. Johnny Parsons is back, the son of the 1950 winner, and then there's Buddy Lazier, whose father Bob drove in the 1981 race, and then Johnny Unser, and I think a lot of people maybe are not clear on his heritage. He's the son of the late Jerry Unser, so he is therefore the nephew of Al and Bobby, and the cousin of Little Al. And also we have a nephew, Michel Jourdain Jr. is the nephew of Bernard Jourdain, Rookie of the Year in '89.
0: Now we join the public address system.

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1: Now, if you'll remain standing for the invocation given once again this year by the Most Reverend Daniel M. Beekline, Archbishop of the Catholic Archdiocese of Indianapolis. Father Beekline.
2: Let us pray. God of grace and holiness, we invoke your presence upon this greatest spectacle in racing, the 80th Indianapolis 500-mile race. We come as peoples of the world, of many religious traditions from east and west, north and south, other continents, countries, and our own home. We speak many languages, yet, O God, we are your people. With the Hulman George and the Indy Racing League family, unite the hearts of the hundreds of thousands gathered here and of those millions who join us around the world. This Memorial Weekend, we offer thanks for the courageous service of our country's fallen ones. Lord, we pause to commend our brother Scott Brayton to your tender care. He has won the race. He fought the good fight. Comfort his beautiful family. Protect these skilled drivers, their mechanics and crews. Keep them and us safe. For the drivers, we pray. Que le bon Dieu va avec vous, houtsai mit ou, gud velzigne dei, come sama no omegumi ga arimasu yoni, dio li guida, vaya con Dios, vai com Dios, Godspeed, amen.
3: I'd ask you to please remain standing. On this Memorial Day weekend, we pause here in a moment of silence to pay homage to those individuals who have given their lives unselfishly and unafraid to make it possible for us to witness as free men and women the world's greatest sporting event. We also pay homage to those men and women who have given their lives unselfishly and without fear to make racing the world's most spectacular spectator sport.

Race fans, nothing can match the tradition of the Indy 500. And here's a tradition that goes back 50 years. It's time for that annual singing of Back Home Again in Indiana. Mr. Jim Nabors!

0: Clippers.
1: And the balloons have been released from the tent and behind us, and they're floating to the west.
2: Drivers to your cars, please. All drivers to their cars. As the Purdue University All-American Band departs the pit area, we turn our attention to the 11 rows of three. And the next commands will be coming from the pole position area. So stand by.
1: The drivers are still getting strapped into their cars, so we anticipate just a little bit of a pause here. But given the weather conditions at about 6 or 7 o'clock this morning, we're doing pretty good, Johnny Rutherford.
3: Not bad at all, Bob. I tell you, and this is the moment for the drivers. This is when you're going through the last connection with your crew and with your guys physically. You're strapped in your car. Your thoughts turn to, will it start? And all of the things that make this race great.
4: Certainly an emotional time for all of us as we wait to start the 80th running of this event. It is time, and here to give those

0: And a salute to Mary Fendrick Holman, the widow of the late Tony Holman, who brought this track to life in the year 1946. A salute to the great lady of the Indianapolis Motor Speedway, as we heard her words. Lady and gentlemen, start your engines.
1: As the engines warm, we'll pause 10 seconds for station identification. This is the Indianapolis Motor Speedway Radio Network. Engines are warming on the main straightaway here at Indianapolis. The Dodge Viper pace car is at the south end of the racetrack, not yet begun to move away. When the cars are started, the crew members raise their hands, indicating that all is well. When all are started, we will begin to move around for three laps, two parade laps, and then the pace lap to start the 80th running of the Indianapolis 500-mile race. If there are empty seats here, they are very, very widely scattered. We have word that the drivers have been ordered to stop their engines. We do not know exactly why this is being done, but Donald Davidson, is this unprecedented?
2: It is under these circumstances. We had a restart that we were trying to do in 1976, and the engines were fired up, ready to go back out onto the track, and then the signal was to shut them off again, and then a short time later, then the race was called, and the winner of that race was Johnny Rutherford. But no, this has never happened, so we can only guess that there must be a portion of the track which still has some dampness.
1: That is apparently the word, that they have found some more wet spots. Now, we must point out that this surface is new, because they resurfaced it, and in an effort to get up what they call the weepers that reared their heads when it did rain, little areas of moisture that kept coming up, and now the drivers have been told to restart their engine. So this certainly is an unusual situation.
2: That when is
1: Mary,
2: a first.
1: Mary Fendrick Holman told them to start the engines. They did. Then they were told to stop, and just a minute or so later, they were told to refire. So it is good news. Everything appears to be okay on the racetrack, and now we get set to do what we had worked toward all month, start this Indianapolis 500-mile race. We understand that several thousand fans are still pouring into the speedway. As we have told you, it did rain, and perhaps people thought this would be delayed more than it has been, but they're scrambling to their seats, and as I indicated, if there are empty seats here, they are very, very widely scattered.
3: You know, Bob, it never ceases to amaze me, the sea of color. That's one of the things I tell the rookies, and I've said it before, I think, on the air. When they come into the racetrack on race morning, they won't even know that it's the same place they've been practicing at for a number of days that they have been here. Looks like they're pulling away, Bob.
1: First three rows are moving. Four, five, row six. Ari Lyandike hesitating just a little in row seven. He's okay. Row eight is moving. Nine. And we understand that Hideki Matsuda may have a problem starting his car, number 52. Was scheduled to go from row number 10 outside of row number 10. They are having problems getting that car started. Danny Angais now begins to roll away. 32 of the cars are rolling right now, and Hideki Matsuda is at the moment not started. One parade lap has been finished. Let's follow them around the course on parade lap number two. Here's Jerry Baker in turn one.
4: Bob, the front and the back straightaways are 5/8 mile long. They're the fastest parts of the racetrack. When they reach my particular vantage point, under racing speed, they'll be doing in excess of, well, right around 230 miles an hour. They'll make the first of eight left-hand turns, but really you try to make that one smooth oval. If you can get that job done, that's the way the veterans say you win the race. The cars are smoothly going by me now. They're in front of number two.
5: And this is Ken Double at turn two as the field makes its way through turn two toward that long back straightaway. And we will be watching particularly the white line and how low a line some of these cars take. There is a little stretch of green grass there. They could be picking up a little of that turf, and it could make things interesting at the early part of the race. Gary Lee.
6: Well, of course, the rumble strips are gone on the inside, so now it's just grass, or should we say mud. My vantage point, about 12 stories in the air, overlooking the third turn, the third bank, 9 degrees, 12 minutes. They work into that eighth of a mile short chute, and right now the track is dry. The fans are here. It's a kaleidoscope of color, and we anticipate a great start as we go to turn four and Bob Lamy.
7: Well, I catch them coming out of that short chute Gary just talked about as they sweep toward four. And this 2 hours plus from now, they'll be very, very much looking forward to the fourth turn and turning toward home in the checkered flag. Right now, they just want to get started safely. The pace car leads them through four. They're strung out fairly well. The man on the pole, that's Tony Stewart, is back a little ways. And the other two in the front row, that's Davy Jones and Eliseo Salazar ahead of him as they pull through four. But it's a gorgeous view, lots of color, everybody standing. We don't have much longer to wait, Bob Jenkins.
1: Tadashi Matsuda's car never did start. It's down in pit road. They're still trying to get it started. And Danny Ngaius held back a bit. And as he came down, Team Menard saluted the number 32 car that was supposed to be driven by Scott Brayton. Johnny Unser is also in the pit lane as the field comes by and now beginning the pace lap, Jerry.
4: Jones has jumped out front of the field. He's going to have to wait for Tony Stewart and Eliseo Salazar to catch up. Stewart now, he's got to be 100 yards behind him, so they're in not good shape at all. Second row's not bad. Third row with Zampedri and Jordan and Calkins is okay. They're in front of Ken over in number two now. Ken, we're going to check your rows and see how they're lined up, but they're also in a mess, I can tell you that.
5: Indeed, the field certainly not lined up now, but they still have three-quarters of the racetrack to get it squared away. Row four, Davey Hamilton, that familiar A.J. Foyt, number 14. Mike Groff in the middle of four. Michele Alboreto outside on four. In five, it's Stefan Gregoire, the Frenchman, with Mark Dismore in the middle and Richie Hearn on the outside. Row six, Johnny Unser with John Paul Jr. in the middle and Lynn St. James.
6: Car now begins to pull away as we look for row seven, a rookie Jim Guthrie, the fastest qualifier, Ari Leyendyke, the middle of row seven, outside Scott Sharp. Row eight, it's Marco Greco, Robbie Buell, and Paul Durant. Row nine, Rayson Gardner, Brad Murphy, Johnny Parsons. The front row perfectly lined up as they go to the short chute. Bob Levy.
7: They come through the short chute, the pace car leading them through. They wait for the first row to come through as the pace car is successfully pulled away. Pace car heads to the pits. We're just about ready, and where they weren't lined up before, they are now. They head to four. Tony Stewart bringing them down. The rest pretty much lined up as they come through four. Head toward the start-finish line. Here to call the start of the race, Bob Jenkins.
1: The green flag is out from Dwayne Sweeney, and the 1996 Indianapolis 500 is underway, Jerry.
4: Tony Stewart's got the lead. Eliseo Salazar jumps into second. Davy Jones into the number three spot. They are too wide. We're looking back for Ari Leyendyke. He is already up to the 17th position. They're in the second turn.
5: And indeed, we've got Tony Stewart smoothly through two. We already have one car. That is car number 30. And that's Mark Dismore, who has come through the pit lane as the field heads to three.
6: Well, Tony Stewart with a big lead. A car was all the way down. It looked like Buzz Coughlin was almost to the infield grass coming down the backstretch as they were running three wide.
1: First lap is completed, and Tony Stewart is your leader. Salazar is second. Davy Jones third, and then Roberto Guerrero.
4: They are by it smoothly here. They're pretty much in single file. I'm just kind of watching to make sure they're all right. That nice familiar line you love to see. They're already in the back straightaway, and already up to 13th position is Ari Leyendyke. Gary Lee, they're coming at you.
6: They're already past me. Your leader is the rookie from Rushville, and Salazar runs in second position. Jones runs back there in third. Fourth position across the north short chute would be Roberto Guerrero.
7: They're already past me. The leader already headed to the start-finish line. They're strung out. A very safe start here, and we're off and racing, Bob.
1: Vince Welsh is in Mark Dinsmore's pit as Mark is in for a quick stop. Vince?
8: They changed all four tires, Bob, and now he's out immediately, but he must have had a tire problem. They brought him in and changed all four and topped off the fuel.
1: A very strung out field. We do have some racing going on here, and the caution flag comes out. The yellow is out for the first time at Indianapolis, and it comes out at the conclusion of lap number two. They are on lap three, and the pace slows. We do not have any report of an accident. However, there is debris on the racetrack. So, Johnny Rutherford, what do you think about the start?
3: Well, it was a little disappointing because we wanted to see them come down here in rows of three, 11 of them 100 feet apart. It was not quite that way, but sometimes cars go and sometimes they don't. So obviously there are reasons, and they look pretty good otherwise.
1: Let's go to turn two and Ken Double.
5: Interesting. Just off of that opening lap, Mark Dinsmore did almost a half spin and ended up in pit lane and then got himself righted and through pit road, and that was just unbelievable, but he got himself righted and got through, and that was one of the things we noticed off that opening lap. Now you've got the field strung out, moving slowly through two and along the back straightaway to restart this race shortly once they get the debris taken care of.
1: All right, then the caution flag remains out. Let's go to Mark Jange, who has a report on Johnny Unser's stop.
9: He's been in since, obviously, before the green flag dropped. The gearbox problem is what they're working on right now, and hopefully they can get Johnny Unser back underway.
1: Johnny Unser crashed during the carburation day practice period, but did get the car fixed in time to make the race. We do see a replay of Mark Dinsmore, who got sideways coming through turn number one. The car did not do a full spin. He just simply took it down onto the warm-up lane, and all is well. But as you heard Vince Welsh report, he did come in for a pit stop. Back at the Indianapolis Motor Speedway under caution for debris on the racetrack. But during this caution, we had a car spin. It was in front of Gary Lee.
6: Incredible. Under the yellow, under caution, Scott Harrington at the back of the pack where he actually began the race, lost control entering turn three, slid across that grassy, actually muddy lane that separates the racetrack from that warm-up lane, and then slid all the way over and almost made contact with the inside guardrail, and then the car spun the rear tires, kicked the mud up. The fans roared their approval, and right now he's back on the racetrack.
1: Awaiting the green flag to come out, Donald Davidson.
10: I think maybe what happened there, Bob, that he was trying to catch up the back of the pack and there was a concertina effect and he got there quicker than he had anticipated is what it looks like. Tony Stewart has broken the opening lap record and also the second lap record. When I saw 229.38 flash up, I'm not too sure that that doesn't beat Michael Andretti's record for the fastest lap ever turned in competition. If it didn't break it, it's awfully close.
1: Ari Leyendijk, by the way, started in 20th position. He is now up to 11th spot. So he is moving up as we knew he would, Johnny.
3: Yes, he is. You know, Ari has a lot of experience around here. He's won this race before. He knows what it takes. He told me he was just going to pick his way through the crowd until he got to where he wanted to be, and it looks like that's what he's doing.
1: Tony Stewart's lap of 229.323 was the fastest race lap in history, eclipsing the mark held by Michael Andretti at 229.118. Anticipating a green flag as they come off of corner number four. Green is out. We are back to racing. And Tony Stewart leads them down once again into turn one.
4: Tony Stewart makes a move to the outside. Boy, Samuel Salazar is right on his heels. And then Davey Hamilton running into a little bit of problem. He's getting passed by Roberto Guerrero there in the number two corner already.
7: And it's still Stewart now starting to pull away a little bit, trying to find a little daylight with Salazar as they head down the back stretch and into three, Gary Lee.
6: Well, Stewart has that Menard engine up to full song with about a 10, 12, 15 car length advantage now over Salazar, the same length back to Guerrero, who has now moved around Jones for third position into turn four, Bob Lamy.
7: Tony Stewart wheels through very easily, Salazar, and then we go through Davey Jones. Let's go to turn one, Jerry Baker.
4: Well, they're hooked up like a freight train coming down through here. That was a great move, by the way, by Guerrero to get around Davey Jones. There they go right there, one, two, three, and four. It's just that quickly that they get around into the second corner out of the short chute.
5: And it is an unbelievable restart here, and you've got it. 1, 2, 3, 4 is right. Stewart leading the pack, but is he getting the chase?
6: Well, the gap just about the same as he enters the 9-degree banking of turn three. A little bit more of a gap this time over Salazar. Salazar with the same margin over Guerrero. Guerrero with about the same margin over Davy Jones. So it's status quo as they come through turn four.
7: Everybody very, very smooth through turn four. The leaders through coming very, very easily through as we clear the field toward one.
1: And Jerry Baker, a puff of smoke from someone's car.
4: Lynn St. James' car. We couldn't tell if it was a puff of oil or a puff of smoke, but it happened down here in the number one corner, so we'll keep an eye on that.
1: And we continue to watch Ari Leyendyke pick up positions. He is now up to 8th spot.
2: Tony Stewart's last lap was 229.691, and I think that was the fastest lap ever turned in competition.
1: 8 laps completed at Indianapolis. Tony Stewart leads Eliseo Salazar. Well, we were under green for a few minutes. Now we're back to caution. It happened in turn number 3, Gary.
6: Actually, it began to materialize down the backstretch. Paul Durant, the super modified veteran from California, lost the engine. We saw the smoke. He wisely pulled off to the inside of the racetrack and made an exit onto that inside pit lane. However, he got some oil on the tires, actually spun in the pit lane, back onto the racetrack, got up about 5-6 feet onto the racetrack. Fortunately, where the car stopped was on the inside as the cars came off turn three as they worked up against the outside short chute wall. So he was not really in jeopardy of getting T-boned there, but for a moment it was very scary.
1: Everything is okay, though. Durant out of the car, walking to the hospital, the ambulance for the mandatory visit to the hospital. Vince Welsh is standing by with John Menard. Vince?
11: It's been a very interesting day already, John. Tony Stewart has turned the fastest lap in the history of the race competition, and Mark Dismore, whom you're working in the pits of, was in right away for a change of tires. What happened?
12: Well, I think Mark got caught out on the cold tires. I'm not exactly sure. He did a half spin, and we figured we better change tires because I think he flat spotted the tires a little bit. So we're getting it settled down now, and I think we're going to have a little better progress here.
11: You're on the radio with Mark. Is he giving you any indication of how it is out there as far as the traffic and the surface?
12: He says the traffic's pretty intense, but everybody seems to be using good sense, and I hope we'll get it gathered up here shortly.
11: Eddie Cheever's doing well, and Danny Ungaius has moved up as well.
12: Very well, very well.
11: It's been a good day so far for Team Menard. Thank you, John. Back to Bob.
1: Indeed, the pace that is being set here is incredible by Tony Stewart with a lap of 234.412 before we went to the caution for Paul Durant's spin over in Turn 3. Indy, Indianapolis 500, IndyCar, and the Indy Racing League are trademarks owned and licensed by the Indianapolis Motor Speedway Corporation. Any rebroadcast, reproduction, or the use of information and description contained in this broadcast without the written consent of the Indianapolis Motor Speedway Radio Network is prohibited. Apparently, John Paul Jr. is out of the race. He's just climbed out with transmission problems. We go to Mike King, who's in Ari Leyendyke's pit.
7: Ari Leyendyke's crew chief is Brad McCandless. Brad, your man's already jumped up 12 spots from his start. Are you hearing from him? How's the traffic out there?
13: It hasn't been too bad, actually. It's been pretty clean for him so far. He's got a little push in traffic and a little bit more time here. I think we'll move up a little bit more, I hope.
7: Knowing Ari, I know he's got to love the pace that Tony Stewart is setting out there, running laps in excess of 230 miles an hour.
13: It's early yet, though. I mean, it's a long race, and a lot of things are going to happen before the end, so we're not too worried about it right now.
7: With the early cautions, so when do you guys anticipate your first stop?
13: Probably somewhere between 20 and 25 laps we're looking at.
7: Okay, guys, that's Brad McCandless, our Leyendyke's crew chief. Let's look for him in about 12 or 13 laps.
1: Leyendyke has moved up 12 positions since the drop of the green flag, and Danny Ungaius has moved up 14. He started 33rd and is currently running in 19th position. 43 drivers have led the Indianapolis 500 in their very first start. Tony Stewart becomes the 44th. We are under caution here at Indianapolis because of a spin over in Turn 3 involving Paul Durant. Gary Lee, how's the cleanup over there?
6: Well, we have the big sweeper in action right now. First of all, they brought out some coal shovels and scooped up the mud off that warm-up lane. And then they brought the brooms out, then the big heavy machinery, but they're still working with some oil dry right now on the racetrack where the car actually came to a stop. So the blown engine dumped the oil on the rear tires, and that created that spin. But fortunately, he got the car stopped before it got up in the racing groove.
1: Donald?
10: Tony Stewart, by leading the first lap, he's the first rookie to lead the opening lap since Teo Fabi in 1983, and the last one before that was Paul Bost in 1931. We understand that Johnny Unser may be out of the race with transmission failure. If that is so, he will finish 33rd, and Uncle Bobby had the same fortune in 1963 with the Novi, 33rd.
1: Indeed, Johnny Unser and John Paul Jr. are reported to be out of the race at the moment. The pace car remains on the racetrack and no indication of going green right now. Let's go to Chuck Marlowe.
14: I have Paul Durand, Bob. Paul, what happened out there from your view? We had good observers out here that could see what the car did, but actually what did happen with you?
15: Well, about halfway down the back straightaway, the motor let go, and it was a good spot. I tried to get it down on the... warm-up lane, and I had it down slow as I could get it at the time without locking the brakes up, and then I think I got into some of my own oil, and it turned me around, and fortunately it didn't get up too high on the racetrack.
14: Well, we're very, very pleased to see that you're okay. We're very pleased to see that your skills and everything enabled you to pull the car down.
15: Well, I don't know about the skills. You just, you kind of try and slow it down and keep it down. It did surprise me when it spun backwards. I just got on the brakes as hard as I could, so... Anyway, just the main thing is we didn't get in anybody else's way.
14: Good fortune in the future, Paul.
15: Thank you.
1: Paul Durand also had engine problems on Carburation Day, so the Super Modified Stars first Indianapolis 500 is a rather short one. Again, Durant appears to be out of the race. John Paul Jr. and Johnny Unser are also reported to be in the pits. Both of those drivers are out of their race cars. Turn 3 apparently now is clear. We still have some safety vehicles on the racetrack, however. A couple of them coming down the main straightaway here. As soon as they get into position, we will anticipate another green flag and a resumption of this race. And we understand we do have more pit crews that are on the back straightaway now. So the green flag may be just a little bit more before we get back to racing. The green flag is out and a big race to turn 1, Jerry.
16: Crash
1: in turn four.
16: Turn 4, Bob Levy. Yeah, we've got one over here in turn 4. One of the Menard cars got down low, spun around, back out onto the track. It is under speed. It is Danny Ungayas, and Ungayas righted the ship beautifully and got it back on the track, and he's staying out, Bob.
1: Indeed.
16: Now he goes in.
1: The caution is out once again, however. Well, we had a real gaggle of cars headed for turn number one, and... they were changing positions, and then all of a sudden the problem in turn four is Danny Ungayas spun but did not hit anything. Let's go to the pit area and Vince Welsh.
8: Thank you, Bob. All four tires are going to be changed, obviously, after the spin. The left rear and right rear, serious bald spots, and they're also going to top off the fuel, but everything else looks to be fine as the crew checks the car. It's just a tire change, and it looks like Danny Ungayas has dodged a serious bullet here at the Indianapolis Motor Speedway. Let's see what Mike King has down the line.
17: In this age of high-tech racing, the Treadway Racing team is now using very elementary skills. I tell you what, right now they're using literally a chalkboard and chalk to communicate with Ari Leyendijk as far as what he needs from his car. They have lost communications as far as their ability to talk with Ari. Ari can respond to their questions on the board, but as of right now, Ari Leyendijk has no way to communicate, at least his team has no way to communicate with him. Let's go back to Vince Welch.
8: Danny Ungayas, they got in and got him out quickly, but just as he was exiting the pits, he stalled the engine, and it took him at least an extra 10 to 15 seconds to get it restarted. So although Ungayas dodged the bullet with the spin, he had some problems in the pits.
1: Now let's go to Mark James.
9: John Paul Jr., unfortunately, a short day. You've said it just basically quit.
7: Yeah, we had a problem with the ignition or something internal in the engine right when they gave us the green flag. It just wouldn't accept throttle. It just wouldn't accelerate. It was pretty much a dog.
9: Obvious disappointment because it had been such a smooth month for you.
7: Yeah, we didn't put a wheel wrong all month. The car's been flat out every lap. It's been a really good team. It's just, disappointing. These guys work so hard, and we thought we had a good race car for today, and we just don't get to show it.
9: John Paul Jr., best luck the rest of the way.
1: John Paul Jr. retires from his sixth Indianapolis 500.
10: One thing that did, Bob, you mentioned the gaggle of cars. We had Tony Stewart actually was leading the pack at the green, and then there was a couple of lapped cars before we had Salazar and Davy Jones behind him. And
2: the gaggle of cars was actually the second, third, fourth place finishers getting around the slower cars. When we have the restart this time, we are going to have the first four cars are clear of lap traffic. And then there's Scott Harrington, and then Eddie Cheever, Buddy Lazier, Alessandro Zampedri, and Ari Lyndyke, Michel Jourdain Jr., Mike Groff, and on down through the pack.
1: We'll go to Vince Welsh now, who's standing by with Dick Simon.
11: Thank you, Bob. Seven cars in Team Scandia. Dick Simon is communicating with Aliceo Salazar. It's been a good ride for him so far. He's up to second place, although starting up front.
18: Yes, actually, the car is handling great. He called in and said everything was perfect. We're just trying to run a good smart race, and he's not trying to keep up with the leader. Although he feels he could, he would like to just stay constant and stay ahead of the third place car.
11: Was that the plan coming in, Dick, to just stay steady and avoid the trouble and see what happens as the race wears on?
18: No, our plan in the beginning was to lead the race the first lap, but it didn't work out that way, and so we revised the plan to stay where we're at if we can.
11: Thank you, Dick. Dick Simon of Team Scandia, and as one of the crew members told me, Aliceo Salazar is talking happy talk on the radio, and that's the best news they could get all day.
1: Great performance last year in his rookie year, Aliceo Salazar finishing in fourth position. That was an interesting comment, Johnny, that it was their intention to lead that first lap, but Tony Stewart had another thing to say about that.
3: Well, it is interesting because Salazar is a great endurance driver, and so this is his meet here to go 500 miles and have the focus on it. But young Tony Stewart is a tremendous young race driver, a great talent, and he had other ideas, like you said, and he did lead it, set some records in the meantime.
2: For many, many years, Bob, people have felt that maybe it is the outside front row that is the more advantageous starting position, and in fact, Jack McGrath used to start from there on a regular basis and was usually able to lead into the first turn and at least the first several laps.
1: Let's go to turn three in Gary Lee.
6: Comment on the first two positions. We talked about Teo Fabi leading back in 1983 as a rookie. He led the first 24 laps before a pit stop. So actually, Tony Stewart could actually take the record for leading the most laps early in the race. And Salazar says he could be a media weatherman because, you know, he was badly injured, had a leg injury at Orlando, and he has a number of pins in the leg. He says, I know when the weather is changing. I can feel it in my bones. He said, I don't need to watch television or listen to the radio. But right now, he's not worried about a second career. He's doing just fine in the race car.
1: Danny Ungaius has been given a stop-and-go penalty. The pits were closed when he came in. The pits will be closed as soon as the caution flag comes out, only after the pace car has gone onto the track to bunch up the field. Will the pits be open? Danny Ungaius entered them too soon and has been black flagged and received a stop-and-go penalty. We're still waiting on the race to resume here as we are under another caution at the Indianapolis Motor Speedway. However, we understand that the lights atop the pace car are out. The pace car is accelerating away, and Tony Stewart has the field in tow once again, taking them very slowly around turn number three as the pace car enters turn number four and now comes onto the main straightaway and heads for pit road once again. Stewart, in command of the field, is in the middle of turn number four, begins the acceleration now, and Tony Stewart comes onto the main straightaway where the green flag is waving once again. Now we have a battle shaping up for second as they go to one.
4: Tony Stewart's had him covered. Salazar second, Guerrero third. Will it stay that way? No, Guerrero has jumped into the number two spot. Davey Jones will run four. They're in the short chute in front of Ken.
7: And Tony Stewart has a bit of a lead, but indeed Guerrero now second on the chase. Salazar third as they move slowly through two down the back straightaway.
6: Well, the only battle right now may be for third because Tony has him covered on the restart. He's in three. Guerrero is to second. Salazar is third, about 10, 12 car lengths out in front of Davy Jones across the north short chute, all ready to turn four.
7: Stewart through very smoothly. Then comes Guerrero, and then Salazar, then Jones, and then Eddie Cheever and Lazier. They're all through four very, very, very smoothly.
4: I'll tell you something, Davy Jones is still having the battle with Guerrero and Salazar, but Tony Stewart is way out in front. He's already in front of Ken Double in the second quarter.
7: And through two and all the way to the straightaway, and I'll tell you, he is opening a lead here. If this continues, we'll find out if this Buick is going to go 500 miles.
6: Of course, Sonny Meyer, the son of the three-time champion Lou Meyer, does the engines for the Menard team, and he has a potent power plant right now is Tony Stewart, and we have a yellow on the racetrack, Bob Jenkins.
1: Well, the yellow is not waving here on the start-finish line. I don't believe we do. The race remains under green. Gary, what was the deal?
6: Well, the signboard in the infield was showing a yellow flag. Every time the track goes green, they show the green flag, and it just flashed yellow. So I apologize for jumping on that. We thought perhaps those on the computers knew something we didn't know, and, well, we should have second-guessed them.
1: And I apologize for saying that Danny and Gaius was black flag and given a stop-and-go penalty because we hear that he was not. Howdy Bell has the 20-lap rundown.
19: At 20 laps, here are the positions of the cars. In the first position, car 20, Tony Stewart. Second, number 7, Alessio Salazar. Third, 21, Roberto Guerrero. Fourth, 70, Davey Jones. Fifth, 3, Eddie Cheever. Sixth, 91, Buddy Lazier. Seventh, 8, Zampedri. Eighth, car number 5, Ari Leyendijk. Ninth, 22, Michel Jourdain Jr. 10th, 60, Mike Groff. 11th, 14, Davey Hamilton. 12th, 9, Gregoire. 13th, 33, Alboreto. 14th, 4, Hearn. 15th, 11, Sharp. 16th, 12, Calkins. 17th, 54, Buell. 18th, 45, St. James. 19th, 75, Johnny O'Connell. 20th, 41, Marco Greco. 21st, 34, Fermin Velez. 22nd, 52, Hideki Matsuda. 23rd, number 10, Brad Murphy. 24th, 43, Gosek. 25th, 16, Parsons. 26th, 27, Guthrie. 27th, 44, Harrington. 28th, 30, Dismore. 29th, 32, Angais. 30th, 90, Gardner. 31st, 18, John Paul Jr. He has ignition problems and is now out. 32nd position, 96, Durant. He was running at this point. 33rd, Johnny Unser, with transmission problems, out of the race. The average speed, 114.295. Last year, it was 112.197, Bob.
1: Tony Stewart continuing the lead with a 4.3-second advantage on Roberto Guerrero, and Ari Leyendijk moved up through the field quickly, but he's been stuck back there in the eighth position now for quite some time.
10: The situation on Danny Angais, this is just a guess. When the yellow comes out, the pits are closed, and you're not permitted to make a pit stop. However, in an emergency situation, you are able to, and the fact that Danny Angais had spun, recovered and came in to change flat spotted tires, I'm sure that would constitute an emergency situation. So I was surprised when I heard about the black flag. Turns out it wasn't so to begin with.
1: The pace is at 223.6 miles an hour by our leader, Tony Stewart. Today's running of the Indianapolis 500 concludes the 1996 Indy Racing League season. The 1996-97 season begins in New Hampshire on August 18th, and you can join us for live coverage of the True Value 200 on August 18th here on the same Indianapolis Motor Speedway radio network stations. It's still Tony Stewart showing the way over Roberto Guerrero, a 5.5-second lead. A lot of traffic out there, and Jerry Baker, I watch him every once in a while go down into turn number one. Some of them are going down there two abreast, and it takes my breath away.
4: Well, it does mine too, Buck. After being up here all these years, you learn where the guys are supposed to be. Well, they ain't there right now, or if they are, they got company. They're going two abreast into the short chute. That's only an eighth of a mile wide, and it's almost like a game of chicken. Are you going to move or am I? Well, right now, all is well, but I'm really concerned about this particular area of the racetrack.
1: Eddie Cheever is coming in for a pit stop. This would be the first of the regularly scheduled pit stops, Johnny Rutherford.
3: Yes, to kind of address that situation with two abreast in the corners. You guys forget there's a tire wear going on, and so we're seeing cars with a little more attractive tires. They're stickier. They're able to do this.
1: Let's go to Vince Welsh as Tony Stewart comes into the pits. Here's Vince Welsh.
8: Thank you very much, Bob. I'm in the pit of Team Menard, and as Stewart rolls down, Eddie Cheever is in getting a change of fresh tires and also being topped off on fuel. So far, the stop has been perfect. They're waiting on the fuel to be finished off, and as Stewart comes in, Cheever has to wait because Stewart comes in right in front of him, and now they're waiting to put the jack down on Stewart. They're having a problem with the right rear on Cheever, and he's saying, come on, come on. He's got his hand up. It's the left rear tire. Cheever's got a problem. They can't get the tire off. As far as Stewart is concerned, it's a very quick pit stop in and out, and Stewart rolls away. Meanwhile, they're still having problems with Eddie Cheever. This pit stop is going on and on. The lug nut is stuck in the gun on the left rear tire, and Cheever is looking in this rearview mirror to try to keep an eye on his pit crew, but the problems are still continuing. They still do not have the left rear tire off, and Cheever growing impatient.
1: Lenny Cheever sits there and can do absolutely nothing until they get that tire replaced. Meanwhile, on the course, Roberto Guerrero has taken over the lead from Tony Stewart, who has been in for his first scheduled pit stop.
2: Eddie Cheever was running fifth when he made that pit stop, Bob, and I was just going to tell you also that Guerrero had gone to the lead, and Salazar has gone to second. Davy Jones, who was running third, has just come in.
1: And let's go to Mike King, who's watching the Davy Jones pit stop.
17: Davy Jones is in. The Gallus Racing Team, of course, won the pit stop competition here just a couple of days ago. Four very quick changes as far as the tires go. They're fueling. What a great stop as soon as they get the fuel in. 16, make that 16.3 seconds, and that is where this team could really have the advantage today.
1: Roberto Guerrero leads for the first time since 1987. Roberto Guerrero is at the front of the field, but pit stops are being made. Tony Stewart has been in, Eddie Cheever, Davy Jones, and we anticipate pit stops now pretty soon by Guerrero, Salazar, and the others. The 43 car of Joe Gosig going down pit road after having made his pit stop. So Roberto Guerrero is back in front of the Indianapolis 500. And here's Michelle Jourdain Jr. coming in for a pit stop right in front of us. And he overshot his pit big time, and he pounded on the steering wheel in frustration when he did.
20: Where's this guy going?
1: Now Eliseo Salazar has come in for his pit stop. Let's go to Vince Welsh.
8: Salazar currently fifth on the pole, and they are giving him a change of all four tires and topping off the fuel as well. It looks as though the pit stop is a quick and easy one. He is being pushed out and away, and it was a good stop for Eliseo Salazar and Team Scandia.
1: A very quick pit stop for Salazar. He goes back out of the racetrack. The 91 car of Buddy Lazier has moved into second place to Roberto Guerrero, but Guerrero has not yet chosen to pit. And a car coming down pit road very slowly is the number 52 car of Hideki Matsuda. And I have a feeling that he just simply could not find his pit, and so he decided to continue on. Several others come down for pit stops. Here's Alessandro Zampedri in. His crew goes to work. Mike Groff makes a stop. Groff was running up in the top 10. He comes in, hits the marks perfectly. Their crew, well, they back him up now just a little bit. Brad Murphy has completed his pit stop, and he's back out on the race course. We're watching Mike Groff and the tires being changed on that Derek Walker Motorsports car. The tires are all on, waiting for the fuel to go in. The hose is disconnected, and Mike Groff pulls back out onto the escape route and goes back out into the race. Well, Roberto Guerrero is certainly going a little further than most other people.
3: Well, it looks that way. You know, and that could come to his advantage toward the end of this thing if he has to make one last stop because of the fuel mileage. So we'll have to watch that.
1: Buddy Lazier running second at the moment, and Ari Leyendijk has moved up to third position from his starting position of 20th, and Roberto Guerrero is coming in. He brings the car off of turn number four. There are several cars in front of him trying to find their pit area. We'll watch Roberto come down. Mike King is standing by to call the stop. He's headed toward you, Mike.
17: Well, we just saw a very quick pit stop by the team that is directly in front of them. Here comes Roberto Guerrero into the box, into the stall. The watch is running. So the Pagan Racing Team over the wall, they've got the car up in the air. Four Goodyear Racing Eagles come off. Four new ones go on. These are sticker tires. Lug nuts being tightened. This could be a very good stop as well. Roberto Guerrero gunning the motor, and let's wait and see. Fuel is in. They are away. A little bit slower, 19.6, but Guerrero away safely.
1: And now Buddy Lazier picks up the lead at the Indianapolis 500-mile race with the number 21 of Roberto Guerrero having just come in. Let's go to Mark James.
9: He heard had been running fifth. His crew is over the wall. The Goodyear Eagles coming off. Four Goodyear Eagles coming back on. Fuel going into the car. They're doing something they haven't done this year. They're doing a green flag pit stop. They'd always stopped under you. Oh, and he killed the car. They're backing it up, trying to get it restarted. Richie Hearn with some trouble on his first pit stop under green in the 1996 campaign. He pushed the car up to fourth place before making this pit stop.
1: Let's go to Mike King, who's in Ari Leyendijk's pit.
17: Ari Leyendijk is in the Treadway Racing Team over there, still holding him. He's been in now for 20 seconds. You remember what happened last year? 21.5 seconds on that stop. You remember last year, Ari Leyendijk, on his first stop of the race, spent more than 1 minute in the pit stall while he was driving for the team, and our team, it eventually cost him the race.
19: And so Buddy Lazier still hangs on to the lead here at Indianapolis as he is among the last to complete a pit stop. He has stayed out there. We are on lap number 40 here in Indianapolis, and Buddy Lazier is in the lead, has not made the pit stop as of yet. Here comes another car slowly down pit road. That would be the number 30 car of Mark Dismore. That's car has been in several times. Now Buddy Lazier finally comes in for his stop, and Vince Welsh is going to be standing by to call this pit stop as Buddy makes his way down pit road. Vince?
0: It's the first stop of the day for Buddy Lazier, as you've mentioned, and he's coming in. Obviously, they're ready to give him a tire change and top off his fuel, but it's been a good run so far. I was speaking with the Himmelgarn team, and they said it's been all smooth so far for Buddy Lazier. As expected, they're doing tire change. He gets a drink of water. They're topping off the fuel. So far, no problems. All tires are on. They're struggling with the left rear a bit. Still have not gotten it taken care of now. That one is free. The right rear is free. The jack is down, and Buddy Lazier is off. Maybe not as quickly as they would like, but it's fairly event-free.
19: So now everyone has been in for a pit stop, and the lead goes back to the number 20 car driven by Tony Stewart. Welcome back to the 80th running of the Indianapolis 500. Tony Stewart has the lead. The second place, however, changed the last lap. It was Eliseo Salazar passing Guerrero in turn one in front of you, Jerry.
4: Yeah, he made it look awfully easy. There he goes right there, and there goes Salazar. It's one of those situations where they're passing right at the entrance into the number one corner, Bob. Something we have not seen a lot of in the past, but they're going everywhere today.
19: Let's check the 40-lap rundown with Howdy Bell. At 40 laps in the first position, car 91, Buddy Lazier. Second, 20, Tony Stewart. Third, 21, Roberto Guerrero. And fourth, 7, Eliseo Salazar. The following cars are one lap back. In fifth spot, number 5, R.A. Leyendijk. Sixth, 16, Johnny Parsons. Seventh, 14, Hamilton. Eighth, 8, Sampedri. Ninth, 9, Gregoire. 10th, 60, Groff. 11th, 70, Davy Jones. 12th, 11, Scott Sharp. 13th, 32, Danny Ongais. 14th, 30, Mark Dismore. 15th, 12, Buzz Calkins. 16th, 22, Michelle Jourdain Jr. 17th, 75, O'Connell. 18th, 33, Alboreto. These cars two laps behind. 19th, 54, Buell. 20th, 27, Guthrie. 21st, 4, Hearn. 22nd, 3, Cheever. 23rd, 90, Gardner. 24th, 41, Greco. 25th, 52, Matsuda. 26th, 10, Murphy. Three laps behind in 27th, 34, Valise. 28th, 45, St. James. 29th, 44, Harrington. Four laps behind in 30th, 43, Gosek. 31st, 18, John Paul is out. 32nd position, 96, Paul Durant out. 33rd, 64, Johnny Unser is out. The average speed, 146.541 miles per hour at 40 laps. And the number 33 car of Michele Alboreto going slowly, finally made it to the pit area. He was very slow through corner number 4, but Alboreto, the Formula One driver, has made it into the pit area. And Johnny O'Connell also is coming in. O'Connell started 29th and had moved up to 14th, but Leyendijk is the one who has moved up the most, started 20th, and is now in fifth position. We go to turn 2 and Ken Double.
7: We have, picking up on Jerry Baker's point earlier, we have seen cars literally dive bombing from high down low through two, passing inside right along the white line. And again, picking up on Jerry Baker's earlier comment, it has been unbelievable, some of the passing through two onto the back straightaway.
19: Let's go to Vince Welsh in the pit area as Michele Alboreto finally arrives at his assigned pit.
0: They're somewhat concerned with the problem, obviously, and they're just not sure what it is. They're getting ready to take the cowling off the back of Michele Alboreto's car, so it's certainly not good news as the crew has many puzzled looks on their faces, and it looks to be a lengthy pit stop ahead for Michele Alboreto.
19: We have a car smoking badly on the racetrack. Johnny Parsons, he's in front of you, Ken Double.
7: Indeed, and there is a lot of smoke coming out of the backside of that car. He has moved to the inside of the back straightaway to allow traffic to go by him on the outside. We will, I'm sure, see him heading toward the pit area as we see as it moves toward Gary Lee, and indeed the yellow is on.
19: Yes, indeed. It's our fourth caution of the afternoon as Johnny Parsons' car is smoking. He has made it down into the warm-up lane, but it brings out our fourth caution of the afternoon, and it comes out on lap number 50. We're a fourth of the way through. Donald?
10: Johnny Parsons was running 16th when that happened, and also, Bob, a few minutes earlier, Michele Alboreto had made another pit stop, so this is actually his third trip in the last several minutes. Tony Stewart had built a lead of 17 seconds. He had one lap at 229 miles an hour, so he is by far the fastest in the field today. In fact, the 234 that he did earlier is faster than all but Ari Leyendijk qualified at.
19: Caution is on for the fourth time here at the Indianapolis Motor Speedway with Tony Stewart leading. I'm Bob Jenkins, back in the Master Control Tower at the Indianapolis Motor Speedway, the 80th running of the 500. Under our fourth caution, Tony Stewart, the leader, we go to Chuck Marlowe, who's with Johnny Unser.
5: Johnny, an awfully short race for you. I know how frustrating that has to be for you. You'd like to at least get more than a couple of laps under your belt.
21: Yeah, it's a shame. I mean, we'd hoped to run to 500 miles today, and something broke inside the gearbox on the pace lap. And it's like one of those things you think it can't happen, but it did. And I just feel bad for my sponsors, Ruger, Titanium, and Firearms. They've been great people and right there with me all the time. So we just hope to, get things back right and come back strong next year.
5: Your crew's looking at it right now. Anything sorted out on what happened?
21: No, a shift fork apparently broke. I really don't know at this point.
5: Okay, Johnny, thank you very much. Look forward to next year.
21: All right, thanks for having me.
5: Okay, back to Mike King in the pits.
17: Run now in third place. Your crew had a very good stop on their first green flag stop. How's it sounded so far?
22: Oh, hell, it's going real well. We got a little bit behind on Salazar there. We were in second, but we think we're getting back here pretty quick.
17: Alan, it sounds like you're going to be glad when the month of it is over so your voice can recover a tad.
22: I think I'm going to lock myself in a room for 3 days.
17: Alan Pegg has been talking a lot about racing here during the month of May, and certainly it looks like he's got a pretty good race car on the track right now. Like we said, his guys did a super stop under green, their first one, and they're looking good right now, running third.
19: And under the caution, we have a car stopped in turn three in front of Gary.
6: Yeah, this could be a prolonged caution now because Johnny O'Connell lost power, coasted as far as he could down the backstretch, actually entered this warm-up lane and coasted to a stop. So an emergency crew there with the red Ram pickup truck, and they've talked to Johnny, and he's going to get a tow back to the pit lane.
19: Johnny O'Connell was moving up well, starting 29th, and he was running in 14th position before the misfortune up in turn number three. The car is stopped there. Johnny, we've talked a lot about our turn reporters have commented on the amount of dicing and diving that's going on in the corners. I guess it speaks well for both tire technology and the track.
3: Well, it does. We've got a brand new surface that was put on last summer here at the Indianapolis Motor Speedway, and it is smooth as glass. It's really a treat to drive on. The tires are really something from both Firestone and Goodyear. You know, they're in a war trying to get supremacy, so the guys are getting the benefit, and their cars are very stable, obviously. The speeds we've seen, the way they're moving, dicing with one another on the racetrack, running two abreast through the turns, I think that just says a lot for the tires and the new pavement.
19: Eliseo Salazar has come in for a pit stop. Let's go to Vince Welsh.
23: Thanks very much, Bob. They're just putting new rubber on Aliseo Salazar, topping him off with fuel. So far, an uneventful stop. They get him in and out in a hurry. This Team Scandia pit crew, oh, now he stalled it, and they've got to run it back. Just as I was going to say, they have run through the pit stops nearly flawless. They have a problem, and Salazar has to have the car pushed back, and now they're trying to restart it. So another costly pit stop here in this race. We've seen a few of them, and now Salazar does get pushed away, and it's killed again, and the crew has to stop the car and pull it back, and they do so right next to the car of Michele Alboreto. Alboreto has climbed out of his car because of a gearbox problem, so Alboreto is done for the day, and the problems continue now for Aliseo Salazar, who was running second, and obviously he's going to slide down the pole with this costly pit stop.
19: Yeah, the only good thing about it, if there is a good thing, is that this is under caution, and he's not losing nearly as many positions and as much time as he would have if the stop were under green. He finally gets going. Donald?
10: I didn't realize until I just talked to the monitor, you know, that Mike Groff in ninth place is one lap down, so Tony Stewart has lapped all but the first eight cars.
19: An amazing pace being set here by the young rookie from Rushville, Indiana. We do have one penalty to pass along. The 90 car was black flagged for a stop and go for a speed violation on pit road. The speed is 100 miles an hour.
3: You know, Bob, Tony, I heard Tony on an interview last night, and he said he was going to be the rabbit. He was going out front and set the pace, and he's doing just that. In fact, he's in the pits now.
19: That's right. He is coming down for a pit stop. Tony Stewart relinquishing the lead here, and Mike King is standing right there.
17: Tony Stewart pitting just outside of Gasoline Alley. That's where his pit opening is today, and he's in there. So far as routine, of course, you got to remember this is under yellow, so there's not quite the urgency. Tony had said prior to the day that certainly pit stops were his main concern as he heads out of the pit stall because he had had so many problems killing the engine. But today, two down, and they look very good so far. So Stewart is away a good stop in under 18 seconds.
19: His first stop came on lap number 32, and now he makes another one on lap number 54, the second of the day. And now you've got to wonder about strategy, Johnny. Is that too early to determine whether or not that was a good move or a bad move here under caution?
3: Well, I think it is. You know, it depends on how everything else unfolds and how the competition in front of him goes and what happens. So, you know, it's just one of those things you have to make your shots, and hopefully they'll be able to take advantage of everything they can and come out the winner.
19: The 21 car of Roberto Guerrero now goes to the front of the field as we are under our fourth caution of the afternoon. Let's go to turn number three, and Gary Lee, we understand there is smoke coming out of a car. Are you close enough to see who it is?
6: Well, very soon I should be. We had been watching Lynn St. James. She had been puffing some smoke, and it looks like it could have been from the number 70 car of Jones. But let's not call that for sure yet, because it was well down the straightaway from our vantage point. As we watched the cars negotiate the North Short Chute, we see no smoke there, but we can tell you that almost lap after lap, Lynn St. James has been belching some blue smoke from the right side of that car, but she continues on in the race.
19: Roberto Guerrero comes by us here. He is actually the seventh car in line. He has six lap cars ahead of him. Then comes Roberto Guerrero. The 91 car, I believe, of Buddy Lazier is in second position. And then Ari Leyendijk is in third. We are under caution. And again, Tony Stewart has made another pit stop. Today's 80th running of the Indianapolis 500 is being brought to you by Budweiser, official sponsor of the 1996 Summer Games. This Bud's for you. And by Dodge and the Dodge Viper, official pace car of the 1996 Indianapolis 500-mile race. The average race speed right now was 143.3 miles an hour. A pretty good pace being set. Let's go to Vince Welsh, standing by with Michele Alboreto. Vince Welsh, are you there?
23: I'm here, Bob. Michele Alboreto just did a very classy thing after his car, of course, conked out because of a gearbox problem. He went around to each crew member and shook their hand and said thank you. Not the way you wanted your first Indy 500 in, though, Alboreto.
12: No, even because we worked very hard this month to have a good car on the race, and the car was really balanced as we want. And I just waiting for the second half of the race to try to make a big attack, but as we had in the carburation day, the sixth gear jump out straight away. I lost the sixth after 20 laps. I tried to keep going in fifth, and then instantly I lost all the gears, so they tried to repair the car, but was nothing to do.
23: Thank you very much, Michele, and best of luck to you in the future. Michele Alboreto done after his first Indy 500. Let's go back to the booth.
19: The green flag has just come out once again. Roberto Guerrero is in the front of the race. However, he is well back in the line as several lap cars are ahead of him. The field now moving into turn number three. Let's pick him up again in turn four.
16: As they come through turn four, it's Mike Groff who leads the pack through and trying to move up. Scott Sharp it is who's got it, and also Roberto Guerrero has picked off a couple. He has moved up five cars now between he and the lead.
13: Scott Sharp actually took that lead, if you will, Bob, as far as that field is concerned. Six cars, then Guerrero, Lazier, and Ari Leyendijk, and that's the traffic. Those guys have got to catch up and pass as they head down that back straight.
16: And Sharp, indeed, Sharp going through two and headed now toward three, Gary Lee.
6: Well, Sharp is already by me, and then we have Danny and Gaius right behind him. Now, normally, on a restart, the leader would be out in front, but under that yellow, the leader ducked into pits, and that left a number of cars in front of the leader on that restart. So once again, Guerrero continues to lead, but he has some heavy traffic out in front.
19: And we are also watching Tony Stewart move up through the traffic. He is back up to fourth position, just 3.5 seconds behind the leader. We've heard about Lynn St. James and possible smoke from that car for the last several laps. Let's check with Mark James for a report.
11: Dennis McCormick, what's of the blue smoke that's been seen coming from Lynn's car?
14: I don't think it's anything major. I think, if anything, it's just a little weep in the gearbox that we just put a little bit more into it for the race, and I think we're fine.
15: Any problem with the car at all, since you can't seem to stay green for a while? Does that create any problem?
14: No, she's actually quite comfortable with the car. We had a little bit of a push problem there before our first pit stop, but I think we got the stagger straightened away, and she says the car feels fine now.
15: So in spite of the blue smoke, everything seems to be fine for now for Lynn St. James. Back to Bob.
19: And Roberto Guerrero leads the Indianapolis 500 on lap 58, 1.5 seconds ahead of Buddy Lazier. Back at the Indianapolis Motor Speedway, where Roberto Guerrero has a 3.9-second lead on Buddy Lazier. The best battle on the racetrack. It's not a heated one for third. Lyondyke and Stewart, Gary Lee.
6: We're watching for them now in turn three as Lyondyke now pulls through turn three, and back almost a turn behind is Stewart. Now, about two or three laps ago, they were in about three or four car lengths of each other, so Lyondyke has pulled out just a bit.
19: It does not appear as if the 20 car of Tony Stewart is running quite as well as it did in the early going when he was setting that torrid pace. Indeed. The sun, by the way, is coming out, Johnny.
3: Either that or it's Lyondyke's car is running a little bit better. You know, he's kind of pacing himself, and I think he's doing a great job being in the right place at the right time. You got to be in the lead when the checker drops.
18: Tony Stewart is still running faster than anyone. His last lap was 2:26, and that's the best of all of the leaders, Bob.
19: That's right. The leader, Roberto Guerrero's last lap was 2:21.473. The fastest car on the racetrack is Tony Stewart. Roberto Guerrero at 2:21, and now we see that Ari Lyondyke's last lap was right around 225 miles an hour. Let's check the 60-lap rundown. Here is Howdy Bell.
24: At 60 laps, number one position, car 21, Roberto Guerrero. In second, 91, Lazier. Third, 5, Lyondyke. Fourth, 20, Stewart. Fifth, 8, Zampedri. Sixth, 7, Salazar. Seventh, 70, Davy Jones. 8th, 11, Scott Sharp, and 9th, 60, Groff. One lap down in 10th, 12, Buzz Calkins. 11th, 22, Michelle Jourdain. 12th, 14, Davey Hamilton. 13th, 4, Hearn. 14th, 32, Angais. 15th, 30, Dismore. Two laps down in 16th, 9, Stefan Gregoire. 17th, 54, Buell. 18th, 52, Matsuda. 19th, 3, Cheever. 20th, 41, Greco. 21st is 27, Murphy, 27 is Guthrie. In 22nd is 10, Murphy. Three laps down in 23rd, 45, St. James. 24th, 90, Gardner. 25th, 44, Harrington. 26th, 43, Gosek. 27th, 34, Velez. 28th, 16, Parsons, who is now listed as out. 29th, 75, Johnny O'Connell, out. 30th, 33, Michele Alboreto, who was still running at 60 laps. 31st, 18, John Paul Jr., who is out. 32nd, 96, Paul Durant out, and 33rd, 64, Johnny Unser, who is out. The average speed, 145.626 miles per hour at 60 laps. Bob?
19: Mark James standing by with Johnny Parsons.
11: P, you were glad to be back in Indianapolis. It's been a roller coaster ride for you this month of May. What happened today?
25: Well, being back in Indianapolis means a great deal to any race driver that's serious about racing the professional level, and this is it. This is the greatest race in the world. Good to be a part of it. Unfortunately, we had the radiator punctured on a National City Link Eye car, and doggone it, the guys worked real hard, and Electech supported us, and had good stops, stayed on the lead lap, and we're just sorting the chassis out. The rookies, most of the guys in the back were real loose, partially because of the turbulence, and the track is different, and everybody just did a great job, staying out of trouble. I got to give the rookies a great deal of credit.
11: Had to be tough for those guys because we didn't get a lot of green light time at the start of the race, and it's tough to settle in.
25: Yeah, a lot of restarts, and they sure went to school quick, I'll tell you that.
11: Well, best of luck to you, Johnny Parsons Jr.
24: Johnny Parsons Jr. retires from the Indianapolis 500-mile race, and the report is that Tony Stewart's engine may not be sounding at full song. Marco Greco has coasted into the pits, but the caution is out on the speedway for the fifth time today. We don't hear from any of our corner reporters, so we don't believe it's anything very serious, but nevertheless, the caution is out once again at Indianapolis. Back at the Indianapolis Motor Speedway, under our fifth caution, pit stops are being made. Just about everybody on the lead lap is coming in. We go to Vince Welsh, who's in the leader, Roberto Guerrero's pit. Mike King, go
17: stop.
24: Ahead.
17: Okay, Bob, a yellow stop it is. The Pagan team over the wall very quickly and servicing Roberto Guerrero for brand new Goodyear Racing Eagles. And they are making a wing adjustment in the front. It looks like they are going to take wing out in the front. So they're going to take a little extra time getting the fuel in. They have yet to drop him. This is a long stop, and they've got a problem with the fueler. The fueler is apparently not in. Fuel is not feeding to Roberto Guerrero's car. They pulled it out now two, three times, and it is not releasing fuel, apparently. Another crew member comes over, and they're not exactly sure what the problem is. It's out again. This is 40, and it looks like he could be now in danger of going a lap down. Let's wait and see if the

0: The pits, Jerry.
1: It was interesting to watch Scott Harrington, Bob. He was slow on the inside of the racing surface as he came into number one. He avoided the grassy area, got down into the lane that lets you get onto the track, the pit lane. He coasted around and now has come to a stop in the short chute. He got out of that pit lane area, got out of the edge of the racing surface. I think Ken Double can probably see him about as well as I can. Kenny?
2: There's no question. He has stopped emergency equipment on hand now, and he is getting out of the race car. And the day obviously finished for Scott Harrington as this yellow will continue.
0: All right, let's check in with our pit reporters once again. Vince Welsh was watching the pit stops by Team Menard, including Tony Stewart.
3: Well, Tony Stewart was the big one in question because initially they had some problems, Stewart slowing down, as you and Donald mentioned, Bob, but the telemetry reading was fine initially. Then they realized that the pop-off valve had just popped, and that was obviously causing Tony Stewart to slow down. But now in the Team Menard pit area for Tony Stewart, they say everything is fine and back to business as usual. Let's go to Mike King.
4: Roberto Guerrero spent 1 minute and 5 seconds in the pit. John Barnes, the team manager for Pagan Racing, talking to his fuel man, and apparently they did get fuel in. It took a long time, obviously, but they're not sure if they got a full load on, so we'll have to wait and see. In fact, Roberto may duck back in for splash and go just to top off the tanks if we remain yellow, but we'll just have to wait and see. Obviously, if we stay green for a while, it could play into the finish of this race.
0: And on the racetrack, Scott Harrington is on the back of a tow truck down at the south end of the racetrack, heading down the backstretch now, and Scott Harrington's day appears to be over. 71 laps have been completed in this race, and at the moment, Davy Jones is the leader for the first time in his career. He did not pit during this caution, and so Davy Jones is the leader at the moment, with Buddy Lazier running second, and we are under our fifth caution of the afternoon. Johnny?
5: Tell you what, we're seeing a lot of things change and happen here very quickly. Poor Tony Stewart's, we're getting the report that he has a broken header, and that could be a problem, definitely. It is a problem with that car because these cars can't afford to give up anything in the power department, and he's slowing down out there a little bit, so that's a shame. But a lot of guys that are just kind of biding their time, I think, holding their own, waiting for the later stages of the race to make their moves.
6: Bob, something we were talking about earlier, you know, we've got so many so-called rookies here, and we figured that the average age was 32 years and 9 months. It was really interesting to talk to a lot of these fellows. Some of them we knew, some we didn't. We were talking to them in practice, and it was amazing how many of them had run against each other in other series. And also, Michele Alboreto comes here as a world-class driver and I think adds a neat international flair to the event. Second in the World Championship, driving 5 years for Ferrari. He's been an absolute delight, so accessible to the press. And Vince's call that he would go around and shake hands with all of the crew members after the car dropped out is just typical of this world-class gentleman.
0: Down to Mike King in the pit area.
4: Rick Gallus, we're 72 laps in. You're right where you want to be, out front. What's Davey telling you?
7: Car was a little bit loose to start with, and we just keep working with it, getting it better. And, you know, it's a long race. And we have our own way of doing things. We like to pit at half tanks, and we want to stay within our windows towards the end of the race. So we're just running our own race now, and just hopefully, you know, with 25 laps to go, that's where we want to be, is where we are right now.
4: Your guys won that 30 grand as champions of the pit stop competition just a couple of days ago, and boy, they've had two great stops so far.
7: Well, yeah, we got to have about six more, so we'll see what happens.
4: So Rick Gallus right now watching his man, Davy Jones, lead this race. We're 72 laps in. Now let's go to Vince Welch.
3: I'm in the Team Menard pit area with Larry Curry, team manager, and, of course, in the Tony Stewart pit today. Larry, what's been the problem with Tony here in the recent laps?
8: Well, we missed on the stagger a little bit, and the car got a little pushy. But the biggest problem was, for some reason, we prematurely blew the pop-off valve, and we think it's under control. All the telemetry now says that all the engine vitals look good, so we're hoping that when we come back to green here, everything's going to be fine.
3: What's been Tony's impressions so far of the first Indy 500? You're in radio communication with him.
8: The only thing he's told me is that he's having a good time, and I said, we're having a good time watching you.
3: Larry Curry and Team Menard, Tony Stewart running towards the front of his first Indy 500.
0: Of course, we are also determining a champion of the inaugural season of the Indy Racing League here in the Indianapolis 500 today. And

0: There's a real tight battle going on right now. Just a few laps ago, before we had this caution, the drivers were lined up so that if the race had been stopped at that point and points awarded at that time, Stewart, Calkins, and Leyendijk would all have the same number of points, 264. Now, of course, that's going to change, but the word is that we will decide the first champion of the Indy Racing League here after the Indianapolis 500. We are getting set for a restart now. The pace car has pulled off the track, and the field comes down. The green is waving once again. It is Davy Jones down on the inside, Jerry.
1: By Davy Jones. He went around from Eve Velez, who was leading that group. There's Lazier, Stewart, Salazar. Terrific move into number two.
2: And Davy Jones in front and now gaining a little territory on the pack behind as the pack moves smoothly through two down the backstretch.
3: And we have him right here in turn three, the 9-degree banking, and he is well out in front now. He has Cheever tucked in behind him, then Richie Hearn, and then the second-place car of Lazier. So a couple of lap cars remain between first and second.
2: Davy Jones through four, the rest of them right behind. Tony Stewart moving just by now as Ari Leyendijk trying to make a pass as well through four.
0: Down the main straightaway, a big pack of cars coming back here involving Ari Leyendijk and several others. Everybody, however, into turn one okay.
4: Yeah, that was interesting, okay, so Bob. I watched the in the first...
0: Go ahead.
4: I watched the cars come to the line, and they were nearly past the pace car before he got in the entrance to the pits.
0: I noticed the same thing.
4: I wonder if there's going to be any kind of a call there. We haven't heard anything.
0: Let's don't get into a situation like that again this year.
4: No, we hope not.
0: At the Indianapolis Motor Speedway, 75 laps completed, Davy Jones leading. Back at the Indianapolis Motor Speedway where the lead is held by Davy Jones. Second place belongs right now to Buddy Lazier, and third is Tony Stewart. And that battle was heating up for a bit, but now has died off just a tad as the 91 car Lazier continues to hold on to second place. Vince Welsh has a report from Mike Groff's pit.
5: Mike Groff currently running eighth, and he is on the lead lap. He was struggling with some push in his car early in the race, but right now the car is running fine. He's just having trouble getting out of the traffic, but his crew said he's happy with the way the car is running, and that's the most important thing at this stage, Bob.
0: And now the battle is for third position as Ari Leyendijk comes up to challenge Tony Stewart. They're right here in front of me on the main straightaway. Let's follow him into turn number one. Jerry?
1: Leyendijk looked to the inside very briefly, thought better with that. He'll have about 50 yards or so to catch up. Stewart now into the number two corner right in front of Kenny over there.
2: And down low along the white line, Leyendijk still behind, trying to make his move now to the outside through the back straightaway, and he's making his move past him into three.
3: As we watch them to enter turn three, and Tony is
0: something's wrong
3: down.
0: With
3: Something
0: Stewart.
3: Is wrong with Tony Stewart. Stewart is off song. He is down on the inside now, across the north short chute. That engine sounds very sour, and I would think Bob Lemmy, he's headed for the pit lane.
2: He's coming around, and he is going to stay out. He's staying on the course, but you're right, it sounds sour.
0: And not only that, but there is a plume of smoke coming from that engine. Jerry Baker, he's in front of you, and this engine is very sick.
1: Yeah, the smoke has quit right now. There it is again, right there as he goes into the short chute. I'm not sure he'll make it all the way around. Kenny, can you see him in front of you?
2: Got him in front of me, and again, moving slowly. Certainly hasn't got the zip in that engine. And now it's blown. A big puff of smoke out of the back of Tony Stewart's car, dead center on the back straightaway.
3: Well, there's a sick feeling in the cockpit of car number 20 and a sick feeling in the entire town of Rushville, Indiana. The Rushville Rocket, his day apparently is over. The engine had not sounded healthy the last 15 or 20 laps, and he is headed for the pit area.
0: Well, Tony Stewart led 44 of the first 81 laps, but it appears as if his day is over. But what an incredible month of May 1996 for Tony Stewart from Rushville, Indiana. We know he'll be back in years to come.
6: Bob, we hate to see this, but I had been watching the progress of Eddie Cheever, his teammate, just the last few laps. Two laps ago, listen to this, Bob. Eddie Cheever did 236.103 miles an hour.
0: Eddie Cheever is coming into the pits with his teammate, Tony Stewart. This will be a much quicker stop, of course, for Cheever. It is a somewhat routine pit stop for Eddie, but it could be all over for Tony. Here's Vince Welsh.
5: Well, Eddie Cheever's getting four tires, and certainly, as you said, Bob, this is going to be a quicker stop for Eddie Cheever. Tony Stewart is done. He has just taken the steering wheel out, and he's asked for some assistance in getting out of the car. Cheever gets four new tires, topped off in fuel, and he is off and away, and he locks them up in the pit lane. His back end came out from underneath him, and now Cheever's car is stalled right here in front of the gasoline alley entrance. Cheever locked them up and got almost sideways. Mike King, are you down there?
7: Yeah, I sure am, Vince, and he did get completely sideways. Had to lock him up. Looked like he was heading straight for the pit wall where all the crews are here. The A.J. Foyt team taking a step back for a second. Now they're having to push him all the way back to his pit stall. So a very costly mistake for the veteran Eddie Cheever. And under green, this is going to really, I think, just about determine his day as far as being a factor in this race.
0: Well, so far, compliments to the drivers on the racetrack for the care that they're taking. The problems we have had, it seems, has been in the pit area as Cheever got sideways coming out and had to get refired. Here's the 80-lap rundown with Howdy Bell.
8: At 80 laps, the number one position belongs to car 70, Davy Jones. Second, 91, Lazier. Third, 20, Stewart. Fourth, 5, Lyondike. Fifth, 8, Zampedri. Sixth, 7, Salazar. 7th, 21, Guerrero. 8th, 60, Groff. The following cars are one lap down. In 9th,
7: 4,
8: out. Hearn. 10th, 12, Buzz Calkins. 11th, 11, Sharp. 12th, 32, Angais. 13th, 30, Dismore. 14th, 22,
7: okay,
8: Jordan.
7: Scott Sharp 15th, is on the move. 14th, he's running 9th
8: Hamilton.
7: Now. Is he a lap 16th, down or on the
8: 3,
7: lead lap?
8: 3, Cheever. 2 laps down. 17th, 52, Matsuda. 18th, 54, Buell. 19th, 10, Murphy. 20th, 27, Guthrie.
7: Gotcha.
8: 21st, 45, St. James. 22nd, 90, Gardner. 23rd, 34, Velez. 24th, 44, Harrington. 25th, 41, Marco Greco, who's out. 26th, 43, Gosek, who's still running. 27th, 9, Gregoire, who is out. 28th, 16, Parsons, who is out. 29th, 75, O'Connell,
7: okay,
8: who's out.
7: Okay, we've got Davy 30th,
8: 33,
7: Jones set to
8: Alvarado
7: come in.
8: Alvarado out. 31st, 18, John Paul Jr., who's out. 32nd, 96, Durant is out. 33rd, 64, is Johnny Unser, who is out. The average speed, 148.232 miles per hour at 80 laps. Bob?
0: And we have Davy Jones, the leader of the race, coming in for a pit stop. But first, let's go to Mike King.
7: Davy Jones making his way down the pit lane. Remember, once again, speed limit of 100 miles an hour. That is not an average speed. That is a top speed. He's set now to enter the Gallus Racing pit stall. We've got the watch on him. They have had two great stops already. Fueling device is in, and once again, you know, we've got to keep an eye on that because at least two teams, it appeared that both Ari Lyondike had a problem, as did the Pagan team. So let's wait and see now as the Jacks go back, and they're just about ready to push him away. Another good stop for Davy Jones. 18.3 seconds. Vince Welch is standing by with Tony Stewart.
5: A very dejected Tony Stewart. Tony, tell us about the problems, first of all.
9: Well, it's just a typical USAC problem. Their pop-off valve malfunctioned again. We were running 4 inches under what we're allowed to run for boost, and they're running 51 inches of boost, and then the valve's popping off. And every time it pops off, it keeps hurting the motor. So it finally just destroyed the motor and put us out.
5: How long were you running with the problem?
9: I'm sorry?
5: How long were you running with the problem?
9: Probably about 10 laps. I mean, we kept trying to at least do something where we could go ahead and run and finish, but you can't make up for USAC's problems.
5: Tony Stewart, very dejected. He was running strong early on, set a record for the fastest lap ever during race competition, but he is out of the race at lap 86.
0: Davy Hamilton, very slow on the racetrack last time by. One thing we might point out, next year the Indy Racing League has normally aspirated engines. There will be no turbocharger problems next year. Back at the Indianapolis Motor Speedway, where Buddy Lazier has the lead, but Ari Lyondike is right behind him. Let's get a quick report from turn number 4, where a car came through there a moment ago very slowly. Bob Lamy?
2: That was in the warm-up lane. That was Michel Jourdain. He has been puffing smoke all the way around. He is now in the pits and come in safely.
0: Jourdain has arrived in his pit area, which is right in front of us here in the broadcast tower at the Indianapolis Motor Speedway. We are on lap number 92. Let's go to Mike King.
7: Here in the Davy Hamilton pit, and the bearing on the right rear has apparently, well, it's either seized up or whatever. They've got to change it. So they are doing some major work right now. He has already spent coming up on 2 minutes here in the pits. Does not look good.
9: They pulled off that right rear tire. A lot of smoke coming from back there from the bearing that had seized up. So some major repairs coming up.
0: Turn two. Ken Double.
2: Brad Murphy just kissed the wall coming through two. He brushed the wall on the outside of the racetrack, just getting into the main straightaway. He seems to be all right, kept the car in control, and is now moving toward that warm-up lane in front of Gary Lee, but he hit the wall, kissed it lightly, just coming out of turn two.
0: And the sixth caution of the afternoon flies over the Indianapolis Motor Speedway. Brad Murphy did not damage the car, just kissed the wall, but it was enough to bring out the sixth caution of the afternoon, and it will give the drivers another opportunity to come in for pit stops under the caution. Buddy Lazier has the lead, and now the pace car goes out onto the racetrack and will pack up the drivers for another restart. Here is Vince Welsh.
5: I'm standing by in the Buddy Lazier pit with Ron Himmelgarn. Ron, one driver's leading and another just touched the wall. Give us, I guess, an update first on Buddy Lazier and how the radio communication's going with him.
10: Well, everything's going great. He's running a good race, and if we can just keep our cool and not beat ourselves, I think we can win this race.
5: Lee Koonsman said you really haven't made any adjustments to the car, so you came out with a good setup.
10: Yeah, the car's been perfect. I mean, we've been running all month in race setups and really getting ready for the race. We wasn't really worried about the qualifying as much as the race, and it's paid off. The car's running really good. It's well-balanced. Buddy's very, very happy. So, like I say, I think we can bring his Delta Fawcett car home a winner.
5: How's Buddy feeling physically after suffering the serious injuries?
10: Well, he feels great. Like, you know, in that car, in that special seat we built, he's just happy as can be, especially if he's going to win this race.
5: How about anything from Brad Murphy? I know you're not in his pit, but have you heard anything on the radio?
10: He's fine. The car's coming in on its own power right now, so he's all right.
5: Thank you, Ron. Ron Himmelgarn has certainly been a good day so far. His Buddy Lazier is the leader.
0: We're nearing the halfway point at Indianapolis. 95 laps completed. Buddy Lazier leads. Back at the Indianapolis Motor Speedway and the 80th running of the Indy 500. A reminder to our listeners, tune in August 3rd to most of these same stations for NASCAR Winston Cup stock car action. Live flag-to-flag coverage of the third Brickyard 400 from the world's greatest race course here on the Indianapolis Motor Speedway Radio Network. Well, the situation is the pace car is having a tough time picking up the front of the field. It came to a stop, I believe, over in turn number three there for a few minutes, and now finally the pace car has picked up the leader and the pack is being formed. Donald?
6: I think that's heads up on the part of the drivers, Bob, because a couple of laps ago, Buddy Lazier came down and Ari Leyendijk and Eddie Cheever, they actually crossed the line about three abreast, and they were frantically signing to each other, and evidently they flashed a message that they all understood. There was another wave of hands. They fell into single file, and then they just kept proceeding as if the pace car was in front of them until they were able to catch up with it.
0: So now the pack is being formed behind the pace car. It's coming down the front straightaway, but we do have several flanking off to make pit stops, including the leader, Buddy Lazier, and Ari Leyendijk, Scott Sharp. Here comes Eliseo Salazar. Also in for a pit start. A stop is Mark Dismore, car number 30. Alessandro Zempadri is in, so is Roberto Guerrero. And the 32 car of Danny Ungayas. Here's Mark James.
1: Stone Firehawks come up the car of Buzz Calkins. Four more go on, a splash of fuel, and he is already on his way. A 13-second stop, running in 10th place, Buzz Calkins.
0: Calkins making a good pit stop. Mike King is at the south end of the pit area.
9: Ari Leyendijk has been in for 21 seconds. He had made a great stop. They tried to push him away. He stalled the engine. He lights him up now. Tries to be three or four out. Now Roberto Guerrero right in front of me with a good stop as well. But Leyendijk stalled the engine. And
0: Turn one.
1: Salazar goes sliding across the grassy area. He is now down back into the grassy area. Salazar touched wheels with Leyendijk.
9: He's okay.
1: And lost it. Went up against the outer edge of the track. Now comes back and is slowly rolling in the pit area down here. Boy, that's a great job of driving for Salazar. He has torn the heck out of the landscaping down here. But he appears to be okay, Bob. And I don't think that the car is injured all that badly. But he and Leyendijk, we're battling each other to get out of position here. Let's go to turn number two. You got Leyendijk over there, Kenny?
2: As Leyendijk went through the entrance lane, through two, you could see that the left front wing down low had been bent badly. And they will have to make some repairs on that car after touching up with Salazar, and you've got now Salazar making his way onto the back straightaway, but a service vehicle moving quickly behind him.
0: Wow, quite a turn of events here. Contact between Salazar and Leyendijk, and Leyendijk is coming into the pit area. Let's go to Vince Welsh.
5: I'm standing here with Dick Simon. Dick, do you know what happened? Did Alessio go out on cold tires?
11: No, actually, Leyendijk hit him in the side pod, knocked him off the racetrack, exiting the pit.
5: Could you see it on the instant replay?
11: Yes. He ran into the side of him.
5: So Ari was exiting the pits and came out into Alessio.
11: That's what we saw on the screen here. But I'm not sure, you know, things are crazy. Alessio said he collided with Ari. He didn't say Ari ran into him, so I'll have to go by that.
5: Any damage to the car that you know of?
11: We will know in a minute. We don't know whether the water radiator got hurt, but he says the water seems to be okay, but the side pod is broke.
5: Thank you very much, Dick Simon of the Alizeo Salazar car, and Mike King is up the pit road.
9: Yeah, we sure are. They're working on the front end of Ari Leyendijk's car. Remember, we told you, oh, he's got a wing problem. Right front wing is absolutely just cockeyed. It's in trouble. Brad McCandless, crew chief, is working, and there was definitely contact made. Now, you remember we told you it had problems in the pits. He killed the engine. As he got started, he really lit him up. There was three or four cars, and they have turned off the engine. The Leyendijk machine is off, so they're going to have to take some time here. The entire front end of Ari's car is ajar, and it could be their day is done here. Vince?
5: Salazar has just come in, and he's got some obvious problems on the right side pod, and now they're putting some tape on the left side pod as well. The right front tire needs changed. He's got some heavy, heavy wear in the tire situation, and now they're getting out trying to bend the front suspension that holds the wheel on. It is bent heavily. If Alessio Salazar is not done for the day, I've got to believe he's out of contention at this point, because they are doing some heavy repairs to his pit, although he is staying in the car, and the car is started, so they are still hopeful that this will work out for Alessio Salazar, but it doesn't look good right now. Let's go back to Bob Jenkins.
0: And let's go to turn number one, where Jerry Baker can recap what happened down there in front of him.
1: All right, Bob, right now the broom crew is out in full force down here. I heard Dick Simon's comments, and he appeared to be a little concerned and not quite sure what was going on, and neither were we. It happened directly in front of me. Now, keep in mind, this is a two-lane road down here, both going in the same direction, of course, but there is a yellow line and a white line going right down the middle. Those two guys, Salazar and Leyendijk, were side by side. Neither appeared to be pushing the other, but apparently something did happen. There was no drastic swerving, but when Salazar was hit, he lost it and appeared to pick up speed. He got through the grassy area. That's going to throw him into a quicker speed formation. He then tore a big rut in the grass area down here, went up toward the outside wall. I don't think got that far, but he's really thrown some dirt down here. Now, they just picked up some fiberglass off of, I believe, Ari Leyendijk's car. And Gary Lee says there's some also down in the number three corner, I understand.
3: Well, actually, Jerry, it's halfway down the backstretch. It is something black about a third of the way up from the inside of the racetrack. And I'm not sure that a spotter or an observer has seen that, because no one has come out to pick it up. But there is something black on the backstretch that came off of Leyendijk's car.
0: And to turn two and Ken Double.
2: And again, picking up on Gary Lee's comments, you've got four or five of the crew right now just entering the backstretch, picking up material. They may move down a little farther on the racetrack, but indeed, you can still see that there is some debris on the race course. This yellow will go on a little bit longer.
0: Mike King in Ari Leyendijk's pit.
9: The carbon fiber underbody of this car has been damaged. It's the right rear, and they're now putting the duct tape to it, trying to patch it up best they can. But it does look like this could be a terminal situation for Ari Leyendijk. They have already replaced the front nose. And, gentlemen, this just tells us right here that we're going to have a first-time winner of the Indianapolis 500 today if Ari Leyendijk cannot get back out onto the track.
0: Salazar is also in. They're checking that car over. We have reached the halfway point. 100 laps completed, and Davy Jones is the leader. back at the Indianapolis Motor Speedway for the 80th running of the 500-mile race. We've completed 101 laps. We are under caution. The 100-lap rundown from Howdy Bell.
8: Thanks, Bob. Here we are. In position number one is car 70, and that is Davey Jones. Second, 91, Lazier. Third, 21, Guerrero. Fourth, 60, Mike Groff. And fifth, 8, Zampedri. Those cars all on the lead lap. One lap down in sixth, number four, Richie Hearn. In 7th, 12th, Calkins. In 8th, 30, Dismore. 9th, 11, Scott Sharp. 10th, 32, Angayas. And 11th, 7, Eliseo Salazar. Two laps down in 12th position, 5, Ari Leyendijk. 13th, 54, Buell. 14th, 52, Matsuda. Three laps down in 15th, 27, Guthrie. And 16th position, 3, Cheever. In 17th position, 4 laps back, number 45, St. James. 18th, 10, Brad Murphy. 19th, 44, Harrington. 20th, 34, Valise. 21st, Jourdain. That's car number 22. 21st position, 22, Jourdain. 22nd, 14, Hamilton. 23rd, 20, Stewart. 24th, 43, Gozek. 25th, 90, Rayson Gardner. He's out of the race. 26th, 41, Greco is reported out of the race. 27th, 9, Gregoire reported out. 28th, 16, Parsons is out. 29th, O'Connell. Car 75, O'Connell is out. 30th, 33, Alboreto is out. 31st, 18, Paul is out. 32nd, 96, Durant is out. 33rd, 64, Johnny Unser is out. The average speed, 148.195 miles per hour at 100 laps, the halfway mark.
0: An update from the Leyendijk pit, Mike King.
7: They are still continuing to do some major work on the right side of Ari Leyendijk's car, literally trying to put it back together again. They have replaced now. They are getting ready to put on a new right side pod panel. They have the engine cowling pulled off. Ari Leyendijk continues to sit in the car. As we already told you, they have replaced the nose on this car. So Ari Leyendijk certainly wants to get back out there, but as far as his chances for contention, his day is done there. Vince?
5: I was just in the Mike Groff pit area, and they are extremely happy with the way things are going. Of course, they're in fourth place, and he really had to battle during that last green light session to stay on the lead lap, but he did manage to stay on the lead lap. They had some problems with some push in the car early. It's not quite as bad now as it was earlier in the race, so they feel like they're getting closer and closer to having a perfect car, and that's good news. We're after over halfway to the finish. So let's go back upstairs.
0: And I thought we had seen the finish of the race, because didn't I hear a big cheer go up in turn one, Bake?
1: You know, Bob, I make my living doing Indiana Pacers basketball play-by-play, and the guys can get assists in basketball. Well, we just had to hand out 10,000 assists down here. There was a piece of metal or something on the track. There wasn't a track crewman in sight, and had to be at least 10,000 people down here yelling and screaming and pointing. And they finally got the attention of the crew, who came up, found this piece of metal, and then got a standing ovation for the fans down here.
0: So the metal is safely picked up, and we should be back to racing in just a few moments. First, a report from Mark Janes.
12: Not only is the Beck Motorsports team pitting together, but they're also running together. Greg Beck, what's the word?
13: Oh, we're just kind of taking it easy here. We just want to have a good race, bring both cars home. And if we can get them both to finish in the top 10, that'll be a good day.
12: Well, it's important to stay in the top 10 once you get into the second 100 laps, because attrition becomes a factor. You're in the right place at the right time towards the end.
13: Oh, I think so. We're pretty much sticking with our plan. Robbie says he's going to pick up the pace now, second half of the race, and we're just going to see how that all pans out.
12: Buell is running 12th. Matsuda is running in 13th position.
0: And the pace car remains on the racetrack. We thought maybe it would be coming off and turning the field loose once again, but that is not the case. The pace car is staying out there with Davey Jones in the lead, followed by Buddy Lazier, Roberto Guerrero, Mike Groff, Alessandro Zampedri, Richie Hearn, Buzz Calkins, and Mark Dismore. And we understand that Leyendijk is going back out onto the racetrack. Ken Double, can you see him in turn two?
2: He is just coming off the entry lane around two, and the fans standing give him an ovation, and Leyendijk indeed has headed onto the racetrack down the backstretch. He is going to try and pick it up and see if he can get himself back into this race.
0: But unfortunately, the repair cost him 5 laps. Johnny Rutherford, we've reached the halfway point. We're at lap 104. Just your overall impression so far of the 80th running of the 500.
4: Well, we've seen some pretty sloppy things happen out there, and I think it's just a matter of getting these guys some experience and running a little more. The competitive nature of the driver showed up on that pit exit when the cars came together. unfortunately for Ari Leyendijk, it probably scrubs any chance he has. So it's really a shame, and the guys need to learn to take better care of themselves out there and quit running into one another. And I don't know how in the world you get that point across to them.
14: Well, I'm sure you'll try, though.
4: Yes, I will. You can count on that.
14: Here's Vince Welsh with another report from Salazar's pit.
5: Well, earlier we told you that Aleixo Salazar was having some problems and they were hammering his front suspension arm trying to get it straightened out after that collision down at the south end. We understand that they are considering bringing Aleixo in to change the suspension arm on the left front, but they first want to see how the car reacts under speed. But they don't expect it to be a positive reaction, so they have the suspension arm here ready to put on if Aleixo should come back in.
4: Well, I would say at this point, Bob, if that thing has any kind of a kink or a bend in it at all, I wouldn't want to be running 220 miles an hour around this racetrack with a bent piece of suspension. So they better get him in and get it done while they've got a little caution time left.
14: Again, the pace car remaining out on the racetrack. Davey Jones, the leader of the race. There are five cars that are on the lead lap. If you would like to drop us a line here at the Indianapolis Motor Speedway Radio Network, we would love to hear from you and... always like to hear from distant listeners on this race day. Our address is the Indianapolis Motor Speedway Radio Network, 4790 West 16th Street, Indianapolis, Indiana. The zip code is 46222. Every year we hear from people who enjoy listening to us, and Joseph Leonardo from Canoga Park, California, was born June 14, 1916. He's going to celebrate his 80th birthday this coming week, and he has attended every race since 1928 when Louis Meyer won the first of his three victories. So a salute to Joseph Leonardo on this race day, 1996. The lights are out on the pace car, we understand, and we are getting set to go back to racing. The field is at the end of the backstretch. It's Davey Jones, Buddy Lazier, Roberto Guerrero, Mike Groff, and the number 8 car of Alessandro Zempedri. Those five cars are on the lead lap. We look toward the north end of the racetrack, and we see that the pace car is off. The green flag is waving, and here we go again. A restart on lap number 106. They head down into turn number one, and the leader, Davey Jones, pretty much by himself, Jerry.
1: Indeed he is. Eddie Cheever and Fermin Velez were out in front. Then there's some traffic. Then Jones, Lazier, Guerrero, and there goes Mike Groff. They're heading into the short chute, into the number two corner, and Kenny.
2: And they are single file through two smoothly. No problems here. We will keep an eye on that seven car, that green car. Salazar, make sure he's all right as they head toward three.
3: Well, right now, out in front of the pack is Cheever, and just about a half turn back is your leader, Davey Jones, driving the only Mercedes Ilmor engine in this year's Indy 500.
2: And through four, they're still that same way with Jones trying to get around the one lead car. That would be Eddie Cheever. They head to number one.
14: We understand that Lynn St. James is showing smoke once again, as has been the case several times during the running of this race. 107 laps completed here at Indianapolis. Davey Jones leading the 500. I'm Bob Jenkins, and welcome back to live flag-to-flag coverage of the 80th running of the Indianapolis 500 here on the Indianapolis Motor Speedway Radio Network. Davey Jones enjoying a six-second lead over Roberto Guerrero. And third place, Buddy Lazier. There was a battle on the racetrack a couple of laps ago for the eighth position between Scott Sharp and Buzz Calkins. Sharp took it and now begins to pull away from Buzz a little bit. Of course, Calkins was the points leader of the Indy Racing League going into this event. So at the moment, it is Davey Jones with a 6.4-second lead on Roberto Guerrero. The Indy Racing League acknowledges the following official sponsors: Pennzoil, the official motor oil of the Indy Racing League and the sponsor on Roberto Guerrero's car; Featherlight Trailers, official trailer of the IRL; and Stoops Freightliner Trucks of Indianapolis. True Value Hardware, the official hardware of the Indy Racing League and the title sponsor of the True Value 200 coming up at New Hampshire International Speedway on August the 18th. Donald?
6: For all his problems during the race, Eddie Cheever is still the fastest man at the moment. In fact, he has just now done a lap at 234 miles an hour, so three out of the last four laps have been 232 or better, and we want to stress that right as Tony Stewart was dropping out, it kind of got lost in the shovel. Lap 78, Eddie Cheever turned at 236.103. That's the fastest lap in competition. Only Ari Lyandite qualified faster than that, and we think that that one's going to stand for quite a while.
14: Yeah, he blew away the previous record, which was established earlier in this race by Tony Stewart at 229.3 when he was leading. But now Eddie Cheever has that distinction. And by the way, Cheever is running in the 15th position at the moment. So things have kind of settled out here in a relatively smooth pace as we complete 113 laps of the Indy 500.
4: You know, it's a situation, Bob, where we tell the young guys when they see the halfway mark, they're going to think, my gosh, I got to go this much farther again. And I'm sure that that's what some of them have thought when they saw the cross flags coming down on that caution. But now they're settling in and running their positions and seeing where they are, trying to get ready to position themselves for the final dash for the cash.
14: And that will come up in just a little over 85 laps from right now. On the racetrack, battles are pretty well settled down now into a routine situation as the leader, Davy Jones, has an 11.4-second lead on Roberto Guerrero.
6: Also, Bob, for all his problems in the early part of the stage, did you realize that Mark Dismore is running 7th now and Danny Ungaius is running consistently in 10th?
14: Yeah, the Menard cars, some of them are running very, very well. Unfortunately, the one that set the early pace did drop out. For those of you who are just joining us, Tony Stewart is out of the race after leading the first 44 laps. Mark Dismore started in 14th position on lap number 1. He was 32nd. He moved up to 31st by lap 10, and now at the 115-lap mark, Mark Dismore from Greenfield, Indiana, is running in 7th position. So he's giving that car a good ride, and he had problems at the very outset of this race, but has come back strong to run in the top 10.
6: Had you realized that Alessandro Zampedri was running in 4th place, and as far as the rookies are concerned, or first-time starters, Richie Hearn running 6th has that honor at the moment. He's one spot ahead of Mark Dismore.
14: And we just saw a car pass the leader, Davy Jones, out on the racetrack. That was the number 4 car of Richie Hearn, which is running in the 6th position. So he unlaps himself and now is the 6th car on the lead lap. Here's Vince Welsh.
5: I just got out of the Mike Groff pit area, and they're very happy with the way the car's running. Right now, Mike is in 5th position, but he can't get out of traffic. He seems to find himself in traffic more often than not, and he's having trouble moving his way up through the pack. But they're very happy with the car, and that should pay off as we get closer to lap 200.
14: So Mike Groff out of the Walker Motorsports stable in 5th position, some 30 seconds behind the leader, and turning a lap at about 211 miles an hour. Let's go to turn 2 and Ken Double.
2: Well, keeping an eye on Eliseo Salazar with the concern about that suspension. He just got very, very low in 2, but still seems to have control of the automobile. But it was an interesting ride through 2 for Salazar.
14: We'll keep an eye on Eliseo Salazar as he and Ari Lyandike collided in the warm-up lane under caution a while ago and essentially eliminated both of them from at least a possible win here at Indianapolis. We look toward the north into the racetrack, and here comes the leader of the race, Davy Jones. And we have a report that Fermin Velez is slowing. That turn 2, Ken Double?
2: Fermin Velez has got smoke pouring out of the back of car number 34, and he has slowed and stopped along the inside wall. He's getting out of the car.
14: Caution is out.
2: Backstretch. The caution yellow indeed is out, and as Velez is out of the car.
14: Yeah, he's getting out rather quickly, though. Apparently, some kind of a hose possibly broke and got some hot oil or water into the cockpit, because Fermin Velez was out of there very, very quickly. But he did get out apparently without any injury. But nevertheless, it has brought out another caution flag here at the Indianapolis Motor Speedway. Back in Indianapolis, Davy Jones and Roberto Guerrero are both on pit road in this caution. Here's Mike King.
9: Davy Jones, over-anxious, trying to pull away. They still have the fueling device in. He has pulled away. No, he's not yet. Now he has. 21.2 seconds. Boy, twice he tried to pull out of his pit, and they still had the hose attached.
14: Roberto Guerrero, Mike, I think maybe stalled. Now he's running once again,
9: yes,
14: but it was a delayed getaway for Roberto.
9: He is back underway and back on the track. They were in just over 24 seconds.
14: And so both Jones and Guerrero on the lead lap have come in for pit stops. And that's going to shake up our standings here as we are in our seventh caution period of the afternoon. If you're just joining us, there have been no serious crashes. In fact, there really hasn't been an incident with the wall, has there, Johnny?
4: Just the one brush that the 10 car had with the outside wall. And it looked like he, I don't know whether he didn't just misjudged or what happened, but the portion that we saw, looked like he just went out and scrubbed against the wall, and it bent his car enough he couldn't finish.
6: And whilst it wasn't a wall contact, there was a collision between Eliseo Salazar and Ari Leyendijk, and it appeared as if Salazar may have lost control momentarily and came down on Leyendijk. That's the way it appears to be us. That was on the pit lane as they were coming out. After making pit stops, they weren't at speed, and then all of a sudden Salazar seemed to change direction and bump into Leyendijk, is how it appeared.
14: Several more pit stops are being made. Mark Dismore is on pit road. Here comes the number 32 car of Danny and Gaius in. Salazar is back. Mike Groff comes in. Mark James is watching a pit stop. Mark?
15: Richie Hearn had just unlapped himself. John Delapetta says they're pleased. Things couldn't be going better for them. He is running in sixth position. The Goodyear Eagles come off. Four more come on. They're waiting on the fuel hose to be disconnected. A 13-second stop, and he's smoothly away.
14: Richie Hearn has performed very well in this race. He was a lap down, but is now back on the lead lap. He adjusted and lapped himself before that caution came out, and so this caution is a big break for him because he, would, of course, is able to go around the entire track. Harrington is going back out onto the pit, onto the racetrack from the pit area, as is Robbie Buell in car number 54. Vince Welsh has an update from Eliseo Salazar's pit.
5: Well, Team Scandia and Salazar's got to be thrilled to death with the job their crew has done in the pits today. They have been very, very smooth. We mentioned earlier that Salazar had a little bit of a bent suspension up in the front that they had been hammering on. They were going to see how it reacted under speed. It must be reacting just fine because as Salazar pitted, they did not even touch his left front suspension, just changed the rubber on all four corners.
14: The 120-lap rundown from Howdy Bell.
8: 120 laps in the number one spot is car 70, and that is Davey Jones. 70, Jones. Second, 21, Guerrero. Third, 91, Lazier. Fourth, 8, Zampedri. Fifth, 60, Groff. Sixth, 4, Hearn. And seventh, 30, Dismore. They are all on the lead lap. In the eighth position, number 11, Scott Sharp, one lap back. Ninth, 32 on Gaius. 10th, 12, Calkins. And 11th, 7, Salazar. Two laps back, 12th, 54, Robbie Buell, and 13th, 52, Matsuda. Three laps back, 14th, 27, Guthrie. Then we have 15th, 3, Cheever, 16th, 45, St. James, 17th, 5, Leyendijk, 18th, 44, Scott Harrington, 19th, 34, Valise, 20th, 14, Hamilton, 21st, 22nd, Jourdain, 22nd, 43, Gosek, 23rd, 10, Murphy. And Murphy is out with suspension. 24th is 20, Tony Stewart. The rest of these cars are out of the race. 25th is Snighty Gardner. 26th is 41, Greco. 27th is 9, Gregoire. 28th, 16, Parsons. 29th, 75, O'Connell. 30th, 33, Alboreto. 31st, 18, John Paul. 32nd, 96, Durant. At 33rd, 64, Johnny Unser. The speed at 120 laps, 147.174 miles per hour. Bob?
14: I think we can add Mike Groff to those cars out of the race. Right, Vince Welsh?
5: Absolutely. Groff not only got out of his car, but they were dousing it with water. Had some sort of a fire, and not only is Groff out, but the car is still being doused, but the flames are out. They're just trying to clean up the mess here in the pit area. I'll try to get a word with Mike Groff.
14: Not too bad for Mike Groff, who was running in the top 10. As a matter of fact, he was in sixth position, so Mike Groff's chances of winning the Indy 500 are gone.
4: Boy, that's just how fast it happens. It's a shame. He was looking really good, and, of course, the team needed that, the good finish today, and it's a shame for Mike because he's a fine young driver.
14: Buddy Lazier is the leader of the race at the moment. We are under caution. Of course, Davey Jones and the 21 car of Roberto Guerrero came in for pit stops a while ago. So the 91 of Buddy Lazier is the leader of the race. Alessandro Zampedri is in second spot. Then Davey Jones, Roberto Guerrero, and Richie Hearn with those five cars at the moment on the lead lap. The seventh caution period was caused by Fermin Velez,
0: who bailed out of his car over on the backstretch rather quickly. But we don't believe that there was any injury to the driver involved there. Today's 80th running of the Indianapolis 500-mile race is being heard in 48 states on more than 600 Indianapolis Motor Speedway Radio Network affiliates, including WTOD in Toledo, Ohio, KGME in Phoenix, Arizona, KTCK in Dallas, Texas, and WGST in Atlanta, Georgia. Back at the Indianapolis Motor Speedway, 124 laps have been completed, and the lights on top of the pace car are out. We're getting set for another restart off of our seventh caution period. Pace car safely off the racetrack. Here they come down, and we see the green flag waving once again. A big pack of cars here as everybody tries to find an opening. They head into turn number one. The leader of the race is Buddy Lazier. He's running by himself, but a big pack of cars behind him, Jerry Baker.
1: There's a lot of lap traffic in there, but Vail, Colorado's Buddy Lazier does have the lead. Then Zapp Petri. There's Davey Jones, Roberto Guerrero. They're all together, and they are too wide going down the straight to short shoot.
2: And indeed, cutting in between traffic, two and three wide. Going through two, but everybody through safely, heading toward three and Gary Lee.
3: Like a swarm of bumblebees down this straightaway with the new tires, the new pavement. They can run two, three, and four wide as they scramble for position and track position across the north short chute.
7: As they come into four, they're strung out just a little bit. Now here comes the gaggle of cars. That gaggle through four very cleanly. Everybody safe. They head to the main straightaway.
0: And let's go to Vince Welsh, who's standing by with Mike Groff.
5: Well, they're still cleaning up the mess here in Mike Groff's pit where they had poured water and put a lot of oil dry on. Mike, just tell us what happened. You were unbuckling yourself as you were coming through the pit.
9: Yeah, I didn't really know what to expect. I just saw a bunch of smoke after the last stop that we made. We tried to make the balance a little bit better on that last stop. We had a big understeer throughout the beginning of the race. And we came in for that stop, went back out, bunch of smoke, brought it around, and I guess there was a little bit of an engine fire. It wasn't major, but it was enough to put us out.
5: Despite the push problem that you were having, it must have been running fairly well because you stayed in the top five, or was that just something you were battling all day?
9: Well, I'll tell you, I got to get my guys on the Valvoline Cummins Craftsman team a lot of credit for getting me up there on the stops. I think we hit it just right. It's unfortunate that we couldn't have had a little bit better handling car, but I think we were chasing that down, and I think it would have come right for us. But that's racing, and we'll be back next year.
5: Thank you, Mike. Mike Groff currently sitting 15th on the pole. It was a scary situation with the fire down in the pits, but all is well. Back
0: and
5: upstairs.
0: Certainly one of those in contention for the IRL Championship for 1996. But if points were awarded right now, it would be Buzz Calkins, who is currently in 7th position. Make that 6th position. He would be the champion of the first year of the Indy Racing League. On the racetrack, it is still Buddy Lazier leading over Alessandro Zampedri by about 1.3 seconds. Davey Jones is running third, followed by Roberto Guerrero and then Richie Hearn. Those five cars are on the lead lap. And traffic once again now moving down the backstretch as the cars try to pick up positions. We're watching Roberto Guerrero as he holds fourth position right now, looking ahead of him to the number 70 car of Davey Jones. Those two separated by not too much. They come on to the main straightaway. We'll see if that's a race worth picking up. There is Guerrero, and there is Jones headed into turn number one, Jerry.
1: Yeah, they're kind of bumping around with each other. They're not physically, but emotionally. They're not pretty well strung out. They get tightened up in that short chute, then they'll stretch out over in front of Kenny in number two.
2: Not only that, but you've got a problem, too, as it is now Zampedri getting around Lynn St. James so he can make the chase on the leader, and he got it done getting into three.
3: Well, he just did get it done, but I would make this observation that perhaps Johnny Rutherford could amplify on. It would be very disconcerting to pull up behind a car entering the third turn and see a big puff of smoke. And that's what's happening lap after lap with Lynn, as we've alluded to in the past. But to have a car come up behind and see that, you're about to check up just a bit, Johnny.
4: Yeah, you really are. You know, you come in like that and somebody's car smokes. There's another car smoking.
0: Jerry Baker, who is it?
1: I cannot tell, but it's in front of Kenny. I know Kenny's got a good look at it over there.
2: Sliding now into that entry lane, and it is car number 30, Mark Dismore, who is trying to slow the car down, wobbling and finally coming to a stop and spreading oil all over the inside part inside of the back straightaway. He comes to a stop just before that grassy area, halfway down the back straightaway. The yellow caution light is on for Mark Dismore.
14: Indeed, the eighth caution of the afternoon comes out as Mark Dismore's engine lets go in the south end of the racetrack. So once again, the Menard engines are falling by the wayside. Tony Stewart dropped out of the race earlier. Now Mark Dismore has problems with his machine.
4: Yeah, getting back to that situation, yes, running down the backstretch or anywhere on this racetrack and you see a puff of smoke in front of you, from another car, you certainly kind of freeze up. You got to be ready for anything because you don't know if it was water or if it was oil. So definitely you've got to be cautious when you see things happen in front of you like that.
14: Well, the Menard team is saying that Mark Dismore's engine has expired, and so we'll have to get his car off of the racetrack before we go back to green flag competition. Well, it has been a race that has been interrupted by numerous cautions, but again, Johnny Rutherford, I think that you have to pay a great deal of tribute to these drivers. Now, of course, we still have 68 laps to go, and anything can happen, but so far the rookies have been very, very careful out there. It's been a nice, clean race.
4: Yes, they have, and the guys are, you know, doing a good job. It's starting to get a little grayer out here, and we don't know what the weather may hold toward the end of this race, but these guys have been out there taking care of themselves, and it's a lot of fun for me to have worked with them, to see them heeding some of the things that we told them and making sure that they pay attention to what's going on and keep up, because usually after halfway or around halfway, you see the young driver starting to have lapses of concentration and making mistakes, and we haven't seen a lot of that.
14: Here's Ken Double over in turn number two.
2: This caution period could last a good little bit in that, not that there is any problem necessarily on the racetrack, but just at the end of this entry lane heading into the main straightaway, Dismore's car just poured oil all over the place, and they are going to have to take some time and get some of that quick dry and clean that situation up, because cars are going to want to accelerate and get back onto the racetrack, and right now they're going to have a long, long stretch, I'm going to guess, of 150, maybe 200 feet of a thin stream of oil on that part of the track, or the entry lane onto the track, to get that squared away for these race cars leaving the pits and getting back into the race.
14: Both Buddy Lazier and Alessandro Zampedri first and second in. Here's Vince Welsh.
5: Zampedri getting a change of all four tires and also refueling. So far it's been a good stop. We'll see. They're pulling the fuel pump out, the fuel hose out now, and they're pushing him away. If he doesn't stall it, he's in business. It was a good stop for Alessandro Zampedri. He's working his way up towards the top. He's run as high as second.
14: And likewise, a good pit stop for Buddy Lazier, who changed all four tires and got it fueled and is back out on the racetrack. This is Bob Jenkins back in the Master Control Tower at the Indianapolis Motor Speedway with live flag-to-flag coverage of the 80th running of the Indy 500. We are under caution here in Indianapolis. 134 laps completed, and Roberto Guerrero is the leader. Davey Jones second. Richie Hearn is in third. Buddy Lazier fourth. Alessandro Zampedri is in fifth position. Those five cars are on the lead lap. Let's check in with some of our turn reporters for some observations. First of all, let's go to turn four and Bob Lamy.
16: Well, the big deal out here today is it's been very, very clean. We had the Ungaya spin early. He righted the ship very, very quickly and really never went off the track very far. Other than that, we've noticed the trend to be down very low through four, but nothing that even looks like an accident.
14: How about turn number three and Gary Lee?
3: Well, of course, on the parade lap, we see the drivers wave to the crowd, and the crowd waves back. But what we're seeing on some of these yellows, the drivers obviously in combat are very focused, not realizing how tired they may be. Under yellow, they're flexing the fingers. They're actually raising the arms up out of the cockpit, and it appears that once again they're waving to the crowd. They're really not. They're just kind of resting under yellow.
4: Well, you know, Gary, that's a situation, speaking from experience back there, this time of day in this race, you tend to want to relax. You've been very tense up to then. You've gripped the wheel very tight. And so I can understand what they're doing out there. They're straightening an arm out that hasn't been straightened since the green flag dropped. They're wiggling their fingers. And it's just something that you do to kind of get the circulation going and relax a little bit.
6: couple of more names for you, Bob, in bringing that up about flexing the hands in the slipstream. I can remember reading in the 1956 Floyd Clymer Indianapolis 500 yearbook that Don Freeland used to do that trick, hold up his hand and flex his the gloved hand in the slipstream, and he got the idea from Chet Miller.
14: You're talking about some great names on this broadcast, Donald. I love it. Let's go to Mike King.
9: Now we're going to test Alan Pagan's voice one more time. Boy, after a situation where your fueler had some problems, you guys have stormed back through the field. Hold on a second. He's got to talk to Roberto just for a second. You guys have stormed back through the field. You sit on top right now, and tell us how you did it.
17: Well, Roberto and the crew did it. I just kind of stand here and watch. But Wave 4 Pennzoil car's doing real well right now, and I just hope this is the first time all month I've wanted some rain.
9: So Alan Pagan wouldn't mind seeing a little bit of rain. Apparently the car is good. What is Roberto telling you about the car? Just perfect right now?
17: Yes, in fact, he says it's the best it's been all day, so we hope it gets better from here.
9: So there you go, Alan Pagan. What we could get out of that voice of his sounded pretty good, and Roberto Guerrero says the car is as good as it's been all day, and they are right now leading the Indianapolis 500. Let's go to Vince Welch.
5: Thank you, Mike. I'm standing in the pit with Larry Curry of Team Menard. And Larry, you've lost Tony Stewart and you've lost Mark Dismore, but Danny Ungaius has moved his way all the way up from 33rd to 7th right now, just a lap down.
3: Yeah, we would like to try and get Danny back on the lead lap here if we can pull it off, you know, but it's tough. It's tough because we was trying to do the same thing with Mark, and when you're behind, you have to run hard, which abuses the equipment, so... We're going to work at it and see what happens.
5: How about Cheever? Other than the bad pit stop, he has not had a bad day today either.
3: No, he's had a very fast race car. He's just got himself into behind on a couple bad pit stops. So it's unfortunate, but we'll just try to keep, you know, going along with Eddie and get him up as far as we can.
5: Thank you, Larry. Larry Curry from Team Menard upstairs.
14: We'd like to extend a special greeting to our shortwave listeners through the World Harvest Radio Group, WHRI, located in Noblesville, Indiana, celebrating 10 years on the air. They brought you the greatest spectacle in racing since they went on the air. KWHR on Hilo Island in Hawaii is joining us also, making shortwave coverage truly worldwide. Thank you, World Harvest Radio, for being part of the 80th 500. Here is Chuck Marlowe.
18: Mark Dismore with me right now. Mark, this is such an unfortunate thing. We have to stand down here when you were running so well. Things do happen, of course, and especially in racing, it has to be an exceptionally disappointing moment for you.
19: Yeah, it is disappointing. You know, I feel bad for the guys, all the hard work and everything they put into this thing. And, you know, hopefully there'll be more mays for me, I hope. I mean, I hope I get another job here, but you never know. But the motor was running fantastic. The car was handling fantastic. I really got it crossed up on the start there. It was just the air just took the car away from me. I couldn't believe it. I was just absolutely shocked, and I felt like I was in a sprint car instead of an Indy car there for a second. But, you know, we got hooked up as the race went on, and the car was really good at the end, and I was trying to get, I guess I was one lap down at that point, and I was trying to get my lap back and so I could come around if we got another yellow and race those guys for the win.
18: Was there a lot of draft effect out there when you were running in traffic?
19: Yeah, the turbulence was really bad. I mean, I'm inexperienced, I guess you could say, at some of this turbulence thing, and I've run into it in Atlantics, but these cars are bigger and they generate more downforce, so they generate more turbulence. And going into one on the first lap, I mean, I completely lost the car. I mean, totally. I mean, it didn't matter what I did with the steering wheel. I lost the car. I was taken out by that. I wish I could have experienced that one time in practice, you know, and I'd have known better, but now I do know better. So I guess I'm not a rookie anymore.
18: Thank you, Mark, very kindly. Okay, Bob.
6: A few more names for you, but this is for people who are maybe listening in Italy or who are interested in Italian drivers. If we got time to do this one, is the pace car coming in, or can I talk here?
14: I think it's still out there.
6: I think I can talk. Okay, some of the great Italian drivers, and this is because Alessandro Zampedri was running second just a few laps ago before he made the pit stop, and now he's running fifth. Alberto Ascari ran here, and so did Vincenzo Trucco and Paolo Zuccarelli and Bacchunin Bersacchini. And Luigi Villoresi, who was seventh in 1946, and I think that's the highest finish by a visiting Italian. Now, Ralph De Palma won the race in 1915, and he had lived in the United States for quite a few years and would become an American citizen in 1920, but he was still an Italian citizen at the time he drove. Another Italian-born driver won the race, Dario Resta, but his nationality was English because he'd been taken to England at the age of two and was raised as an Englishman. But one quick note, if I can do it, on Zampedre. Of course, he's delighted to have Michele Alboreto here as his teammate. Alboreto was out of the race, but Zampedre grew up idolizing Alboreto. That was his idol when he was 12 and 13. Now he found himself in the interesting position of not only having his idol on the same team with him, but the fact that he had driven in the 500 once, Alboreto never had, so Zampedre was the veteran who was able to give his experience to Michele Alboreto, his idol.
0: 138 laps completed at Indianapolis. Roberto Guerrero leads the 500 under caution. Back at the Indianapolis Motor Speedway, I'm Bob Jenkins, and the pace car has pulled off the racetrack. We are back to racing at Indianapolis. The lead is held by Roberto Guerrero. There's the green flag. They're in turn number one.
1: Eddie Cheever is actually out there in front right now, though he is three laps down. Then comes Guerrero. There's a bunch of lap traffic in there. They're in the short chute into the number two corner, and

0: Whiter out there. Now he'll close it up into the short shooting. He heads into that second corner over there. And again, it is just too much Guerrero right now, Ken Double.
1: Indeed, Guerrero running smoothly and hanging on to that top spot without too much difficulty right now. Again, all single files through two.
2: Yeah, but keep in mind, as we watch this sky, a pass for the lead could be a pass for the win because we still could have some rain. Again, about five, six car lengths as they work into turn four.
3: Again, as they go through four, Guerrero seems to pull away a bit on the main straightaway. Davy Jones behind him.
4: Still about the same separation, and the sky doesn't look too bad as we look over toward the west, especially to the northwest. It's fairly bright, but as we told you at the beginning of the broadcast, the National Weather Service indicated that showers were a great possibility in the lighter part of the afternoon, and it's now just 10 minutes till 2 Indianapolis time, but we will keep an eye on that. Roberto Guerrero still holding off Davy Jones' advance as we go to Howdy Bell and the 140-lap rundown.
5: At 140 laps in first place, we see car 21, and that's Roberto Guerrero. In second, it's 70, Davy Jones. Third, 91, Buddy Lazier. Fourth, 8, Zampedri. Fifth, 4, Richie Hearn. Those cars all on the lead lap. Then sixth, 7, Salazar. Seventh, 32, Ongais. Eighth, 11, Sharp. Ninth, 12, Hawkins. In 10th spot, 54, Buell. 11th, 27, Guthrie. 12th, 52, Matsuda. 13th, 3, Cheever. 14th, 5, Lyondike. 15th, 45, St. James. 16th, 44, Harrington. 17th, 30, Dismore. 18th, 14, Davey Hamilton. 19th, Groff. He was out of the race at this point. 20th, 22, Michelle Jourdain, who is running. 21st, 34, Vermain Feliz, who is running. 22nd, 43, Gosek out of the race, and the rest of these cars are out. 23rd, 10, Murphy. 24th, 20, Stewart. 25th, 90, Gardner. 26th, 41, Greco. 27th, 9, Gregoire. 28th, 16, Parsons. 29th, 75, O'Connell. 30th, 33, Alboreto. 31st, 18, Paul. 32nd, 96, Durant. And 33rd, 64, Johnny Unser. The average speed, 139.889 miles per hour at 140 left. Bob?
4: And 144 are in the books right now. We continue to be impressed with the run of Richie Hearn today. He is in fifth position, some 20 seconds behind the leader, but not too far behind the fourth place car of Alessandro Zampedri.
6: Richie Hearn was the champion in the Toyota Atlantic Series last year and has really come along nicely. He's qualified well at every one of the races so far for the IRL, and he's out there showing that he's getting the hang of the Indianapolis Motor Speedway.
7: Another note on Richie Hearn, a couple of years ago, you know, he took some rides in a three-quarter midget at Ventura. I think he ran about eight races in the USAC TQ series out there, and running a Ventura was a new experience for him, and he said he was banging off people and learning all kinds of new terms like cushion, which he'd never heard before.
4: Johnny, let's follow up on something that Mark Dismore talked to Chuck Marlow about, and that is the turbulence that he expected, that he encountered at the very start of the race. It's a situation, I guess, where you can tell them and tell them and tell them, but you actually live it, you never know what it's going to be like.
6: That is true. It is incredible that he got to experience it. All I can say to Mark is welcome to the Indianapolis Motor Speedway.
4: And we understand that Danny and Gaius may be having a problem heading toward turn number three. Gary Lee?
8: Well, it looks like Jim Guthrie first hits to the pit lane, and Gaius is slowing down. Another Menard car slowing down off the pace, but Guthrie has a fire in the right rear of that car. Very slowly across that warm-up lane. He's in the North Chute area, but he does apparently have a fire in the right rear of that race car.
4: So both Jim Guthrie and Danny Gaius are slow at the north end of the racetrack. Mike King is in Roberto Guerrero's pit.
3: It is an interesting situation to stand here and watch the participants in this race that are not in the cockpit of the car. Katie Guerrero, the wife of Roberto Guerrero, literally standing behind the pit cart in this pit, not watching her husband on the track, but staring at the ground. She's either talking to herself or saying a prayer. But every time he comes by, she looks up very briefly and then looks down at the ground for the remainder of the lap. It's amazing. They have monitors down here. She could be watching the entire circuit. She chooses instead to stand behind the pit cart and not watch any of the proceedings on the track. She has seen her husband go through, run the gamut at this speedway, and she would love nothing more than to join him in victory lane today. Upstairs.
4: Danny and Gaius was slow there in turn number three a couple of laps to go, but he's back up to speed. So let's talk to Ken Double in turn number two.
1: He was already into the entry lane toward the backstretch. It appeared he was going to drop out of the race. All of a sudden, he went back out onto the straightaway and continued the run.
4: So, Ungaya stays in the race, and 19 of the 33 starters are still running with a quarter of the race to go. Attrition not as big a factor as some may have thought.
7: I was wondering whether it might have been something to do with Jim Guthrie, because he was running behind Jim Guthrie at the time. And I just want to, we've given a number of tips of the hat today, and I'd like to offer one to Jim Guthrie, because he was up to 11th with a team, really, that was not financed nearly as handsomely as some of the others that were here.
4: Here's Vince Welsh in Danny and Gaius's pit.
9: Well, the crew is somewhat confused because Danny came over and told them that the car had quit, and then all of a sudden it fired up again. So whether or not he just temporarily lost power, I mean, the crew did not bring him in, and the crew seems somewhat confused. But Danny and Gaius is still on the track, and he's back up to speed.
4: Well, it confused us for a moment because, indeed, he was slowed way down, but now is back on pace. So Danny and Gaius continues in the competition.
6: Just some more of those Buick gremlins out there at work, I guess. It's really funny how it'll happen. You'll be running along and zap. It'll be out of fuel or it'll be out of electricity, and then suddenly it comes back. So it's one of those things we see.
4: Roberto Guerrero has a 3-second lead on Davey Jones at the end of 151 laps at Indianapolis. Roberto Guerrero still leads at Indianapolis. However, the battle for the Indy Racing League Championship heats up because Buzz Calkins, the points leader going into this event, is in the pits. Here's Mark James.
3: Two laps ago, Buzz Calkins radioed in, said he was developing some handling problems. On the next lap, a broken right rear upper. A broken right rear upper, the word from the crew, is what knocked Buzz Calkins out of the Indianapolis 500.
4: Let's go to Mike King at the south end of the pits.
3: Okay, Ari Leyendijk will pass us first, and we await the arrival of Davey Jones, but we'll keep our eye on Ari Leyendijk as he is in, but certainly he is pretty much out of contention here today after the... Well, we're being told now that Jones has stayed out on the track, will complete this Leyendijk stop. They're making front wing adjustments, and, well, it's going to be a while. Brad McCandless now talking to his driver. So, Bob, let's go back to you.
4: Well, we have 155 laps completed, 45 to go, and I'm not so sure that if Davey Jones does come in for a pit stop here, that he wouldn't have to make another one before the end of this race. Davey Jones, last stop on lap number 120. That's 36 laps ago. He may get 37. We're seeing if he's going to come in this time. He's over on the backstretch, but... we'll be watching for him to possibly make a pit stop this time and relinquish the second position. Meanwhile, it is Roberto Guerrero that continues to circulate the track and lead the Indianapolis 500. He comes off of turn four, completes another lap, and Davey Jones stays out. Danny and Gaius has come in for a pit stop. So Davey Jones will stay out there in second position. Buddy Lazier, Alessandro Zampedri, and Richie Hearn are in the top five, and those cars are on the lead lap.
6: Developing into an interesting scenario, isn't it, Bob?
4: Yes, it is.
6: Boy, it's going to be a shootout at the end, it looks like.
4: Here's Ken Double in turn two.
1: And your leader, Roberto Guerrero, right now not driving in much traffic and looking very, very smooth, at least through two, and as we see him head toward the backstretch, and not a lot of that turbulence, no particular racing going on right now. He is certainly in control. However, a lot of race left.
4: 2.4 seconds is the interval between first and second. Guerrero over Davey Jones. Running back in sixth position is car number 11, Scott Sharp, and he could emerge as the champion of the Indy Racing League. We're going to keep our eyes on that situation closely, but Scott Sharp could very well come out of this thing as the IRL champion since Buzz Calkins has experienced a problem in the pit area. Now, Roberto Guerrero comes off the racetrack and makes the pit stop. Roberto Guerrero is coming in, the leader, on lap 158. Guerrero coming down the pit area, keeping it below the 100-mile-an-hour speed limit. Here's Mike King.
3: Roberto Guerrero now entering his pit stall, locks him up just a bit. The Pagan Racing team over the wall and ready to go. They'll put four new Goodyear Racing Eagles on this machine. Guerrero keeping the engine fired. Think back to 1987. Guerrero was in had an opportunity to win this race, but killed it in his pit stall. They had to go retrieve him and push him back out. This time he is doing his best to keep this car fired. He lights him up, and he's away in 21 seconds. Roberto Guerrero with a good stop. Mark James.
10: Buzz Calkins, the day is done. Boy, things were going awfully well for you.
11: Yeah, they weren't going too bad for us. I mean, it could have been better, but it could have been a lot worse. I think we were in a position where we could have clinched the championship, you know, just staying where we were. But I guess that wasn't to be. We lost a right rear upright, and I could feel it going through one and two, and so we pull it in, and it's, you know, there's nothing we can do about it.
10: Just enough of a taste, though, to keep you coming back for more.
11: Yeah, I mean, it's frustrating, and the championship, obviously, we wanted to try to win that, but that's the way racing goes, and we'll be here next year.
10: Let's go back to King.
3: Davey Jones in, routine stop, another good one for the Gallus Racing Team. He is in and out, and he's already on the pit exit lane. Davey Jones in, a good stop, four tires and fuel.
4: So first and second have come in. That gives the lead to number 91, I believe, Buddy Lazier. Lazier leads the Indianapolis 500 as Davey Jones gathers up speed once again down the backstretch. But, of course, everybody's going to have at least one more pit stop before this thing is over. Scott Sharp comes down for a stop. He is in sixth position, the first car not on the lead lap. Turn one.
0: Two cars, one of which is Lynn St. James, hard into the outside wall. Now a small fire breaks out. It is car 44, and that is
4: Scott Harrington.
0: Who we thought earlier was out of the race but got back into it, and they went into the number one wall hard. They have moved down to the short chute inside, and Ken Double, you may have a good view of it over there.
1: What's amazing is Hearn got underneath and away from all kinds of problems with a near-miss duck as he got out of the way. As we see now, all kinds of emergency equipment surrounding the two cars that got tangled up in front of Jerry Baker in one and have come to a rest. Jerry?
4: Scott Harrington is out of the car. I believe he got out under his own power, and it appears, Johnny Rutherford, that Lynn is walking to the ambulance, but rather gingerly.
6: I would think so. That's a pretty good shot when you hit the wall like that. And, of course, they were racing one another into the turn, obviously touched, slammed into the outside wall, slid by. Richie Hearn did one heck of a job missing them on the inside. That's a hard hit. We hope everybody's okay.
4: So that's the second hard crash that Lynn St. James has had this year. She was involved in the Buddy Lazier incident also at Phoenix.
7: Okay, two things, Bob. Lynn St. James had climbed to 12th when that happened. And then a question for Johnny Rutherford. The fact that Roberto Guerrero has made his pit stop and the fact that that may now be a long yellow, could he in fact stretch 40-yard laps? Well, it's 38 now. Could he get another 38 laps? I think he stopped with 41 or 42 to go, which you couldn't do under racing conditions, but under a long yellow, could he probably stretch it out without making another stop?
6: Very possibly. You know, very possibly. He's been getting good mileage we've seen today, so it could be with this caution if he keeps it in high gear, keeps the R's down to where he won't have a problem.
7: Okay, Lazier is still out there. Davey Jones has made his stop. Alessandro Zampedri is in the pits right now.
4: Under caution at lap 163 at Indianapolis. We pause 10 seconds for station identification. This is the Indianapolis Motor Speedway Radio Network. We're under caution at Indianapolis for the first serious incident of wall contact the entire race. On lap 164, the caution is out. The incident was in turn one. It involves Scott Harrington and Lynn St. James. Here's Vince Welsh.
12: I'm down in the pit area for Buddy Lazier, our leader with 36 laps left, and Ron Himmelgarn has been huddled with his engineer. So what did you find out?
13: Well, I think we can make the thing. We got one more pit stop to go, but I think we're fine, and the car's just handling great. It looks like this Delta Fossa Montana car will make it to the end. just one more good spot, pit stop, and we've got it covered. Buddy can run fast speeds. We've been very conservative throughout the race, and now it's time to turn it up. One more stop, and we're going to take it home.
9: Does Buddy have more left in it?
13: There's a lot more left in that car. You know, we can turn those 230 laps if we have to.
9: You feel like you're in the best position right now?
13: No question. This yellow's really helped us a lot. I mean, we've got one stop and one stop only, and everybody else does, but we're going to be so much ahead of them. So hopefully if the car can stay together, I think that Delta Fawcett car is going to be home.
9: Thank you, Ron. Ron Himmelgarn, you heard him say Buddy Lazier only needs to make one more stop. They believe they've got more left in it to win the Indy 500. Let's go to Mark James.
3: The question is, do you have more left, talking to John Delapenna?
14: Do I have more left? Well, he's been turning laps of like 229. I think we're probably one of the fastest cars on the track right now. We just got to keep it together to the end. But the strategy that we planned for this race has gone according to plan so far.
3: That's the neat thing. When you map out a strategy and it all goes that way, keeping an eye on the weather and whatnot, weather not a concern at this point unless, of course, it's wet.
14: No, it's fine, but we still have like 40 laps to go, so we got to play it cool here. We can make a mistake and it all go down the tubes.
3: Will the next stop be just fuel or fuel's entire boat?
14: I think we'll do a full stop, and I'm not sure yet.
3: Back up to you, Bob.
4: All right, there you hear it from Delapenna Motorsports. That what they think is going to be their strategy for the rest of the race. And we understand by looking at our score sheet here that Ari Leyendijk is reported out of the race. Here is Howdy Bell with a 160 lap rundown.
5: At lap 160 in first position is car 70, Davy Jones. Second, 91, Lazier. Third, 4, Richie Hearn. Fourth, 8, Zampedri. Fifth, 21, Roberto Guerrero. They are all running on the lead lap at 160. In sixth, number 11, Scott Sharp. In seventh, 7, Salazar. In eighth, 32, Angais. In ninth, 54, Buell. They're all two laps behind. 10th, 52, Matsuda. 11th, 3, Cheever. 12th, 45, St. James. 13th, 5, Leyendijk. 14th, 44, Harrington. 15th, 12, Calkins. 16th, 27, Guthrie. 17th, 14, Hamilton. 18th, 22, Michel Jourdain Jr. The balance of these are out of the race.
4: And Howdy, before you run this down, let's go to Mike King.
3: And we got a problem down here.
4: Go ahead, Mike. Go ahead, Mike.
3: Okay, we got a problem in the Roberto Guerrero pit. They were trying to fuel him. There is a fire. There's a fire in the pit area. They are now throwing water all over the Roberto Guerrero car. They were not able to get the fueling device in correctly. The fueler has come behind the tank. He has been doused with a tank of water, and now they are hot. And I mean that literally and figuratively. He has shut off the engine. That could have finished the day for Roberto Guerrero. They were taking a gamble here, didn't think they had enough, and yes, indeed, it is off. The engine is off. It could have been disastrous, certainly physically, but mentally, this has really got to hurt the Pagan team, and they are very, very upset here.
4: And Roberto Guerrero begins to climb out of the car. We heard just a few laps ago about his wife Katie's enthusiasm and hopes. They have been dashed, Donald.
7: Well, of course, Roberto will now remain a trivia question. He's the only driver of the last 26, 27 years or so who's finished second twice in the Indianapolis 500 and never won. We thought we could strike that one off today, but apparently we cannot.
4: So Roberto Guerrero climbs out of the race car. We go back down
3: he's
4: to Mike
3: out.
4: King.
3: Yeah, Bob, he is still in the car. Kind of hard to believe when you saw the amount of fuel that was pouring out. There was probably a good 2-3 gallons of fuel that had leaked over the left side pot of the car. Roberto was still in there. The crew was very quick to douse him. They have refired the car, and he is headed back out. This could be an unbelievable comeback story. I'm not sure if he lost a lap or not, but he is back out.
4: He did not lose a lap. He did not lose a lap, so he remains on the lead lap. Meanwhile, Buddy Lazier and the second place car of Richie Hearn come in. Here's Vince.
9: Buddy Lazier is in, and you heard Ron Himmelgarn just a moment ago say they only needed to change tires and fuel it one more time. He is getting new rubber on each of the four corners, and they are filling up the gas tank. But so far, it's been a very smooth stop for the race leader, Buddy Lazier. He had a lot of oil debris on the front of his helmet, as you might expect after running this many laps, but it's been a clean stop. Buddy Lazier is off and running towards turn one, and let's go to Mark James.
3: Tires and fuel for Richie Hearn in and out at about 13 and a half to 14 seconds. Not only was the crew high-fiving, but the fans were showing their support as well. A good clean stop for Richie Hearn.
4: So perhaps our demise of Roberto Guerrero was a little premature. He got back in the car. It looked like like that he was just unstrapping and climbing out, but then he got back in the car. The car refired. That was him that you heard just go down the straightaway. He is still on the lead lap in fifth position, so don't count him out of this race yet.
7: And, Bob, I really would like to make an observation about the crowd. They've been fantastic today, and when Roberto came by here trying to catch up the pack, we saw people standing and we saw raised their arms and fists in the air. They are being thoroughly entertained. This is a really neat race to watch.
4: It is, and it's not over yet. 167 laps are completed at Indianapolis under caution. Back at the Indianapolis Motor Speedway, and as they took the green flag, Davy Jones was forced way down to the inside of the racetrack. He brushed the wall here on the front straightaway, and it may have done something to the car because it doesn't appear to be running as it was. Wow, that was a very unusual situation, Johnny.
6: It was. Alessio forced Davy down against the inside wall, and Zampedri went by on the outside and has...
7: I don't know that he actually brushed the wall. Maybe Salazar didn't realize that he was there, and Davy had to back way out of the throttle going into the turn, and that allowed Zampedri to go around the outside in turn one.
4: And so the battle for the lead in turn one, Jerry Baker.
0: Well, the lead will belong to, Zampedri made a move. He's got the lead now over Jones. He'll take it into the second corner over there.
1: Zampedri in front by about four car lengths as they head through two and down the back straightaway.
8: That's the gap down the back straightaway. Once again, Salazar leading this pack of cars, but he is not in the lead. Zampedri leads by about six car lengths over Jones across the North Short Chute.
3: As they come through four, Alessandro Zampedri has the lead. Davy Jones trying to make the lap up. Can't do it yet. They head down the main straightaway.
4: Well, we'll keep our eye on this battle. Meanwhile, let's go to Chuck Marlow back in the hospital area.
15: Back here at the hospital with Dr. Henry Bach. Condition on the drivers?
16: Lynn St. James is on her way to Methodist. She has multiple contusions. We're going to get some x-rays of her extremities. She's in good condition.
15: Okay, that's as brief as it is. We're okay there. And back to you, Bob.
4: Okay, good to hear that apparently no serious injuries there, but Lynn will go down to Methodist Hospital. Well, let's go to Mike King. Alessandro Zampedri still leads. Davy Jones closing in there. A quick report now from Mike.
3: Yeah, Alan Pagan and John Barnes rapidly trying to figure whether or not these guys have enough fuel to finish the race, and they apparently had a problem with the O-ring on the fueling nozzle. They have since replaced it, but that was the problem. The O-ring that sealed it off when they actually put it into the car was gone, and so fuel was pouring out. They have since replaced that nozzle, but now, of course, the question is, do they have enough fuel to finish, or will they have to make a green stop? Guerrero did not lose a lap. That is absolutely unbelievable. We thought we had a disaster cooking down here, but instead they managed to save the lead lap.
4: And as a matter of fact, Roberto Guerrero is back up to fourth position, about 9 seconds behind the leader. It is still Alessandro Zampedri that is leading this race over Davy Jones. Now, Howdy, if you will, quickly run down as, again, we keep our eye on this battle, the cars that were out of the race that you were not able to run down earlier.
5: All right, Bob, we had 18 cars running and we're about to give you the 19th position, which is car 30, Mark Dismore. These are all out of the race. 20th, 60, Groff. 21st, 34, Velez. 22nd, 43, Gosek. 23rd, 10, Murphy. 24th, 20, Stewart. 25th, 90, Gardner. 26th, 41, Greco. 27th, 9, Gregoire. 28th, 16, Parsons. 29th, 75, O'Connell. 30th, 33, Alboreto. 31st, 18, John Paul Jr. 32nd, 96, Paul Durant. 33rd, 64, Johnny Unser. The average at 160 laps, the average speed, 146.690, Bob.
4: And that is the 160-lap rundown. We're at 173, so before too long, Howdy will have the 180-lap rundown. Zampedri continues to lead by 1.2 seconds over Davy Jones.
7: Indeed, Davy Jones did brush the inside wall, as we see now, and he did a great job of saving the car. And Salazar is still in front of Zampedri, and starter Dwayne Sweeney has been frantically waving the move-over flag, which is a courtesy flag, for the last two or three laps.
4: Let's go down to Vince Welsh, who's with Andy Evans.
9: That's right. Two cars still in the race, and, of course, one of them is leading, Alessandro Zampedri. No wonder you're smiling so big.
17: Yeah, but I'll tell you what Eliseo Salazar did for Zampedri coming down the straights here. Allowed Zampedri to go around Davy Jones and won. That's teamwork.
9: Well, what did he do exactly?
17: He covered his line all the way down the pit line. He allowed Zampedri to go on the outside of Jones into one.
9: How's Alessandro on the radio? Is he nervous, excited? No. You're excited.
17: No, this is my first Indy. We pulled the gurney out. Hopefully got rid of the push. We got good straight line speed now. Alexander Zampradi has a chance to win this race.
9: Thank you, Andy. Andy Evans, you can hear the excitement in his voice. He believes he's got a winner. Let's go upstairs.
4: So Johnny Rutherford, an admission that Eliseo Salazar's move here as they came down was an intentional block of Davy Jones so that his teammate Alessandro Zampadri could get by him. It could have resulted in a disaster here on the straightaway because Jones came very close to hitting the wall as opposed to brushing it.
6: Well, it really could, and I'm not real fond of that, but you know, that's racing, as they say, and you know, why he pulled over to block him or what the situation was, we may never know, but if it was in fact that, then it doesn't make me very happy.
4: Less than a second separation, though, between first and second, Zampadri and Davy Jones. It appears as if Davy Jones may be closing in on the leader. Let's pick up this battle and call it around the track. They're at the starting line. There goes Salazar. There's Zampadri and Davy Jones.
0: We've been yelling for Salazar to pull over, but I don't know why, because he can't seem to catch him. Now, there's a little bit of a gap in there right now. They'll close up very briefly in that second turn over there, Ken.
1: And indeed, still single file through, and not much closing of the gap at this point in time as they move through the back straightaway toward three.
8: Yeah, the same up here in three. Salazar is running as fast as your leaders are, so they're not really catching Salazar.
3: As they come to four, Salazar still comfortably out in front of Zampadri, and then Davy Jones, who does not seem to be making up much ground right now.
4: But there's a long way to go. We still have about 23 more laps remaining. And Johnny Rutherford, as I look out over this crowd that's gathered here, I see something that I don't think that I have seen in previous years. These people are standing. They're not sitting for the end of this race. Everybody is on his feet.
6: That is incredible. And it's just the excitement in the air of how this thing is unfolding. It's going to be a tremendous finish.
7: Bob, I said it a few minutes ago, and I want to say it again. Everybody we see is standing here. The place is packed, and these people are being entertained.
4: They certainly are. It's a great race. Five cars on the lead lap, and the five are separated by less than 13 seconds. Running in fifth position is Richie Hearn. Fourth, Roberto Guerrero, coming back from that disaster almost in the pit area, although he was able to put it aside and go on. Then Buddy Lazier, third. Davy Jones is running in second position, and Alessandro Zampadri leading by less than a half second now. Richie Hearn and Roberto Guerrero are running fairly close together on the racetrack. They come down the backstretch, but our attention is mostly focused up on the lead.
7: We better turn our attention to Buddy Lazier. He's about 4 seconds out of the lead, but his last several laps, Bob, have been faster than both those of Zampadri and Davy Jones. And Roberto Guerrero is now beginning to get up to speed again. He's about 11 seconds out of the lead, but he's beginning to pick up.
4: Today's 80th running of the Indianapolis 500 brought to you by Goodyear, number one in racing, number one in tires, by Pennzoil, leading the way again as the first performance oil to fully achieve the tougher performance standard of ILSAC GF2 required for 1997. Don't wait. Get it today. 180 laps are completed, 20 to go in Indianapolis, and as we look down below us, we can see that Victory Lane is beginning to be built. Victory Lane beginning to be built in just 20 more laps. We'll know who wins the Indianapolis 500 for 1996 and the IRL Championship, the first of the Indy Racing League. We watched the Roberto Guerrero and Richie Hearn battle. It is stabilized pretty much in turn number one. Meanwhile, let's stand by to get the 180-lap rundown from Howdy Bell when it becomes available. Donald, go ahead first.
7: Lazier is still catching the other two, Bob. It's getting closer between the first three. He's 3.3 seconds out of the lead, about 2.7 behind Davy Jones. We wait with anticipation to see what happens this time around.
4: Well, we may have to interrupt you, Howdy, because we have battles on the racetrack that we're going to keep a very close eye on. But right now, things are stabilized. Although Hearn and Guerrero are in turn number one and very close, Jerry.
0: Yeah, they got real close for just a moment, but it shaped up okay. Guerrero hangs on to that spot right in front of his opponent out there.
4: Okay, let's go to Howdy Bell, the 180-lap rundown.
5: In first position, number eight, Zampadri. Second, 70, Davy Jones. Third, 91, Lazier. Fourth, 21, Guerrero. And fifth, four, Richie Hearns. They are all on the same lap. One lap back in sixth, 11, Sharp. Seventh, 7, Salazar. 8, 32, Angayas. 9th, 54, Buell. 10th, 52, Matsuda. 11th, 3, Cheever. 12th, 14, Hamilton. And 13th, 22, Jourdain. The rest of these cars are out of the race. 14th, 45, St. James. 15th, 44, Harrington. 16th, 5, Lyon-Dyke. 17th, 12, Calkins. 18th, 27, Guthrie. 19th, 30, Dismore. 20, 60, Groff. 21st, 34, Velez. 22nd, 43, Gosek. 23rd, 10, Murphy. 24th, 20, Stewart. 25th, 90, Gardner. 26th, 41, Greco. 27th, 9, Gregoire. 28th, 16, Parsons. 29th, 75, O'Connell. 30th, 33, Alboreto. 31st, 18, John Paul. 32nd is 96, Durant. And 33rd, 64, Johnny Unser. The average speed, 145.337 miles per hour at 180 left. Bob?
4: Now in turn one, battle the Jerry for the battle for fourth, Jerry.
0: Indeed there is. And Richie Hearns got that fourth position right now. He took it away from Roberto Guerrero.
1: As they come through to Hearn now, picking up speed and well ahead of Guerrero, heading down the back straightaway.
8: Yeah, halfway down the back straightaway, and he is indeed pulling away. He made that pass over in one, and he has really stretched that advantage through three to the north short chute.
3: Well, Buddy Lazier right here, he's got two cars between he and the leaders, and then it is Richie Hearn pulling away from Guerrero.
4: And so it is Alessandro Zampedri, followed by Davey Jones, a half second behind. Then Buddy Lazier, 3.3 seconds behind. And Richie Hearn, followed by Roberto Guerrero. Those five cars are on the lead lap and battling it out in the closing stages of the Indianapolis 500. There are 15 laps to go. And it's anybody's race. It's been a very exciting race here at Indianapolis today with a lot of caution flags, but very few crashes. We've had only one hard wall contact incident. That was Scott Harrington and Lynn St. James, who collided down in turn number one. Lynn St. James on her way to Methodist Hospital for some x-rays, but apparently is not seriously injured. Down the backstretch, first and second once again, Zampedri and Davey Jones headed for turn number three. The interval is still just about the same. It's less than a second. In fact, it's just a matter of car lengths as they now enter turn number four and come onto the main straightaway. We'll follow them around this time. Here comes Zampedri and just car lengths behind, Davey Jones in second.
0: I think Davey Jones gained a little ground a couple of laps ago, Bob, but he appears to have lost that. Been a couple of lap cars in there, and Buddy Lazier has not given up the ghost just yet.
1: Through two, everything smooth so far for Zampedri, although we're seeing Lazier close a little bit as well, and he may have enough time to make a charge for this for the checkered flag.
8: They're here in three, but realistically, Lazier is the guy on the move. He is chopping down that gap between second and third, about the same interval between first and second.
3: Same through four, and again, Lazier has made the move. He's around one lap car trying to make the move on Scott Sharp on the main straightaway.
4: The last lap, however, the fastest was Richie Hearn, who ran a 229.4, while Lazier was at 227.6. They're over in turn number two once again in Ken Double.
1: And again, you've got Zampedri, but right in his sights has Davey Jones, and again, Lazier closing as they head toward three.
8: Well, the first to go through three will be Salazar, but again, a big gap back to the leader, Zampedri, and that same gap of about 10, 12 car lengths back to third, or back to second position.
3: As they come through four, Zampedri very smooth. Same with Davey Jones trying to make up some ground. Lazier has moved past the slow traffic into third.
4: What do you think, Johnny Rutherford? Is Davey Jones showing his cards at the moment, or does he want to lead right now with 12 laps to go?
6: Well, I think he's probably just waiting to get the right move, or, you know, who knows? The car may be, that may be it. I would think at this point they're pushing as hard as they can. I know I would be out there. It's time to show your cards and see who's going to win this hand. So I think he's, they're all, you know, they've got it flat on the wood and they're going for it.
4: Let's go down to Vince Welsh in the pit area.
9: Earlier we were talking about strategy between Aliceo Salazar and Alessandro Zampedri. Andy Evans from Team Scandia just ran down and had a brief conference with Dick Simon, and they're talking about possibly.
4: And we have a change of leader, Vince, as Davey Jones has passed Alessandro Zampedri coming down the main straightaway. They're over in turn number two. Jones has the lead.
1: Jones has the lead indeed, and some seconds behind, and Lazier is also gaining ground as they head toward three.
8: But keep in mind, the factor here could be Salazar. Remember the team situation earlier on that restart? Would Salazar try to hold up Jones to give his teammate a chance to get the lead back?
3: Well, coming through four, we've got Robbie Buell, the slow car, as Jones tries to make a move. Lazier is in second.
4: Buddy Lazier takes over second position. There goes Jones. Lazier is second, and Lazier is definitely closing in as they go into turn number two once again. Here's Ken Double.
1: And you've got it neck and neck as they come through two, as Lazier continues to gain ground as they go through the back straightaway toward number three.
8: Lazier looking for the lead. He's coming down the back straightaway. He's closing in. Now there's no one between first and second position, and Lazier is indeed the fastest set of wheels out here.
3: Davy Jones through four still has the lead, but Buddy Lazier trying to reel him in. They head to the main straightaway, just a few laps to go.
4: Here is Davy Jones crossing the stripe, and Lazier's right behind him.
0: Boy, Davy Jones has got a birthday coming up on Saturday. What a party this would be. He continues to close in. Now the little stretch out of a gap out there, and he's right on him, Ken Double.
1: There's no question this is going to be a trophy dash to the finish, barring the unforeseen, as they are right almost neck and neck going to three.
8: How many car lengths separating the first two? About four, maybe five car lengths. The fans on their feet cheering across the North Short Chute.
3: They head to four, and again the battle rages. Davy Jones trying to hold off Buddy Lazier, but Buddy's getting closer and closer with each lap.
4: Here they are on the main straightaway at the line. He might be making a move at one.
0: They are side by side, and he's got the move made. Buddy Lazier has taken the lead. Davy Jones in the second, and there goes Buddy, and he's on a tear.
1: Oh, Lazier has opened up a 6-7, maybe 8 car length lead. Lazier is on his way down the backstretch, and he's in control of this race.
8: This is Buddy Lazier's race to win. He continues to open up that gap. The fans waving their hats and their programs. Buddy Lazier could well be on his way to victory.
3: Hemelgarn Racing cheering loud. They come through four. Buddy Lazier, he's pulling away. Davy Jones is still second.
4: 194 laps completed. Buddy Lazier crosses the line. He's 6 laps away from victory.
0: He is truly the Purple People Eater right now. He has run off and hit, and I mean hit big time, from Davy Jones already in the second turn.
1: And we've got Cheever throwing smoke along the back straightaway. We may have a yellow. We got oil all over the track along the back straightaway from Cheever's car. The light's still green here, but Cheever threw out smoke and oil.
8: Well, Cheever is down on the inside, headed for that warm-up lane, but Cheever immediately, when he lost the engine, got out of the groove, and he is coasting now without power through this warm-up lane.
4: There goes Lazier across the line again. Let's get a quick report from Mike King.
3: Just looked at his guys and said, we're going to have to give him a splash and go. Davy Jones Day, it looks like, as far as being a contender, is done. They got to bring him in.
4: So Davy Jones will be coming in for a splash and go. We continue to watch Buddy Lazier on the racetrack. He is in the backstretch. Let's go to turn one.
0: Zampedri has skidded against the outside wall. He lost it going into one. He's already in the second turn. Kenny, can you see him?
1: He's fine coming through two. Oh, we've got a terrible spin behind him. A car up against the wall
6: oil.
1: On the inside. We've got oil, and we've got all
6: Scott
1: kinds
6: Shaw.
1: Of problems, mainly off the track. But it's yellow now. Cannot tell who it was who spun.
4: Scott Sharp. Scott Sharp.
1: It's against the wall inside. It's Scott Sharp, who came off of two and lost it down low and slid sideways after a half turn, smacked the inside wall, and that's brought on the yellow.
4: And we're going to be denied a victory under green, I'm afraid, because 196 laps are in the books, and the caution has come out, and I would guess that this was going to be a rather lengthy cleanup. There is apparently a lot of oil on the racetrack. Let us recap what happened. It apparently involves Scott Sharp, who lost control at the south end of the racetrack in turn number two. He was going through there and just simply lost it, spun around, made contact with the inside retaining wall, and then came to a halt.
6: You know, Bob, I wonder if it was some oil from Cheever's car that may have been on the racetrack, and he just got up on it before he realized it and spun.
4: Well, Buddy Lazier is raising his hand, flexing his fingers. He may have used those fingers for the last time to control his car. We may end this under caution. Let's go to Vince Welsh.
9: I'm standing with Ron Himmelgarn. Ron, whether we'd end it under a yellow or not, I don't think you'd care with your man leading the way.
18: Yeah, not at all. I mean, what can you say? It's a day come true, you know. It's, you know, all these years trying to do this, I've led this race. We've tried and tried and tried and always had heartaches, and it looks like we're going to bring this home. And obviously we've got a few more laps to go here, but it looks great. And Delta Faucet, I just want to thank them for sticking with me through all the hard times, because they sure deserve this win today. And Montagna, our sponsor, just came on with us this month. Real happy for them, and just the whole crew. They did a great job, and Buddy Lazier did a super job.
9: Ron, you've got tears in your eyes. Your greatest moment here.
18: Exciting. Yeah.
9: And I think it says even more considering Buddy's physical condition. I mean, a guy that walks with a cane until he gets to the car and then gets in and drives 500 miles.
18: Absolutely. You know, 2 months ago we hit the fence there at Phoenix, and it broke us back in 16 places. And here he is out here winning this race. I mean, what a thrill this is. And for him, what a hell of a race car driver.
9: Ron Himmelgarn with tears in his eyes, tears of victory possibly today. Let's go to Mike King.
3: Rick Gallus has watched his man Davey Jones compete here today, and a great effort. It looked like you guys were going to have to come in for a splash and go, but when the yellow came out, if nothing else, you preserved that second place finish.
19: If we can see what happens, you know, we still don't have a lot of fuel. We gambled because we were down, and so, you know, We came here to win this thing, and we just tried as hard as we could. And congratulations to Lazier, because they've done a great job.
3: Davey held him off for a while, but did he have to crank it back a little bit, try to conserve fuel?
19: Yeah, we're down lean as that thing will run, and he still run 2:30 on the last lap. So, you know, who knows?
3: So Rick Gallus, it looked like there for a while he was going to win his second Indianapolis 500. Well, that second place paycheck's not too bad, but you don't get the winner's ring for that.
4: Let us not be too quick in saying that this race is going to end under caution, because the cleanup has been quickly made back in the backstretch, and it could very well be that we will be going to green flag for at least one lap. Now, when they come down this time, they will complete lap number 198, and they will have to get a one more lap to go signal, so we would have only one more lap under the green. However, that could happen, and indeed, Dwayne Sweeney is showing them one more lap, so we will have a final dash to the checkered flag. We have one car that is positioned between the leader, Buddy Lazier, and second place, Davey Jones, but Jones is concerned about fuel. That car in between the two is Michelle Jourdain Jr., the 19-year-old from Mexico City. So get ready, guys, because the finish is coming up.
6: Certainly hope Buddy Lazier doesn't pass the pace car. Oh, that would be
7: horrible.
6: I'll
7: tell you something that was a bit of a concern was that Davey Jones and the rest of the pack are lagging way behind, and I hope that they realize what the situation is and make this up, because they must be 100-150 yards behind Michelle Jourdain Jr., who's tucked in behind Buddy Lazier, who in turn is behind the pace car.
4: That is a good point. Perhaps they're lagging behind to get a run for it, but again, we wanted to remember what happened a year ago when Scott Goodyear passed the pace car coming off of turn number 3 and into 4 that essentially cost him the Indianapolis 500-mile race.
7: Well, they're packed up now, Bob.
4: They're going down the backstretch slowly. Buddy Lazier is cleaning his tires as they go down. The pace car now begins to pull away a little bit in turn number 4. And it accelerates through the north end of the racetrack. And now we wait for the field to come through corner number 4 and onto the main straightaway so that we can get the restart of this race and one lap to the finish. The pace car is way out ahead of the field, and here we go. Buddy Lazier now accelerates through corner number 4. It will be the green and the white flag shown simultaneously. Here's Buddy Lazier, and the flags are waving. We're on the last lap.
0: Wow, this is what you pay your money for right here. Here's Buddy Lazier. It's about, maybe 30 yards, and there's Davey Jones. They settle it into the short chute, and Kenny Double's got a good look at it.
1: Buddy Lazier is in control, smoothly through turn number 2. Jones quickly behind, but Lazier in control, heading to 3.
8: A half lap to go. Indeed, it's Buddy Lazier's race to win or lose. And now about 30, 35, 40 yards. Nothing between first and second as they head to turn four.
20: Buddy Lazier, the final turn of the day. He has it made. He's just got to keep it between the white lines. Here to call the finish, Bob Jenkins.
4: The 1996 Indianapolis 500 is won by Buddy Lazier. Davey Jones finishes in second position. Crash in four. Big crash in turn four.
20: Guerrero. A big crash. Roberto Guerrero. We've also got a second car that flipped over as it came down the straightaway coming off of four. Guerrero winds up in the pits.
21: It's Sam
20: sideways.
21: Pedri and Hearn.
20: And it looks like perhaps, well, we'll get a confirmation on exactly who it is, but there's a couple of cars involved. One with a flip and the other coming off of four as we just about had this race completed. And the last turn results in a crash coming off of four.
4: Wow, it was a major crash. Now we see that Davey Jones and Buddy Lazier are traveling wheel to wheel, side by side. They're congratulating each other for a great race as Buddy Lazier has won the Indianapolis 500-mile race. There are, however, concerns at the north end of the racetrack. There is a lot of debris up there. Obviously, the drivers are aware of it. The race is over. And Bob Lamy, what's going on up there in four?
20: Well, we've got wheels, we've got debris, we've got all kinds of junk on the track that's being cleaned up. The safety crew's moving everybody inside. Buddy Lazier and Davey Jones, oh, they're slowed to a crawl now as they go toward the pit lane. They're going to move them into the pits rather than the main straightaway, perhaps. And Buddy Lazier leads the parade. Davey Jones and then the rest. But still, we have the wreckers and we have the cars near the head of the pit entrance, and we've got quite a commotion of trucks and cars out there now.
4: Okay, let me explain what happened. We're showing a replay here, and Roberto Guerrero spun in turn four, just lost it. He didn't appear to be tapped or anything, just lost it. Then he spun up the racetrack into the path of Alessandro Zampedri. Zampedri's car got airborne way up in the air. It caught the catch fencing, much like the Bobby Allison crash at Talladega many years ago. It was just because of that catch fence that his car was thrown back onto the racetrack. And the third car involved in the incident was?
6: Salazar.
4: Salazar, all right.
6: Pedri really went for a ride up over the top, inverted, came down upside down, slid for a while, and the car rolled over.
4: So we know that Roberto Guerrero and Alessandro Zampedri were involved in that crash up at the north end of the racetrack as they came down for the finish. But the win has gone to Buddy Lazier. Buddy Lazier down below us pulls into victory lane. He has been wearing a back brace and walking with a cane to get around because of the injuries he suffered at Phoenix. He told us earlier that the most comfortable place for him was in the race car. We're standing by to join the ABC Network and the winner interview with Jack Arut. Buddy Lazier is still in his car, still with the helmet on, and he will be getting out. They have hoisted the Borg Warner Trophy onto the back of his car, and the pictures are being taken. The wreath is awaiting the neck of Buddy Lazier when he gets out of the race car. A tremendous victory for Himmelgarn Racing here at the Indianapolis Motor Speedway and Buddy Lazier. In those last few laps, he came on with a tremendous charge and did indeed win the race. Here's Jack Arut.
22: Here in victory lane, the hallowed grounds of the Indianapolis Motor Speedway, Buddy Lazier racked with pain, trying to lift himself right out of the car, getting the congratulations of his crew. Remember, his back looked like a hard-boiled egg smashed on the ground. So many fragments after the terrible crash at Phoenix. But his father came up and was the first to congratulate him. Another second-generation driver. His father qualified here at the Indianapolis Motor Speedway. But now his son has found his way to winning the 80th running of the Indy 500. It's a slow process for Buddy Lazier. And I think we might literally have our first interview with the driver still sitting in the car because it is indeed so painful. Buddy, finally, a win in the Indianapolis 500. When did you begin to dream about this?
23: Before I can remember.
22: It's just it, right now, it still feels like a dream. It feels like I'm going to wake up and I need to go to the racetrack to get ready to race. Well, let's conclude the rest of the dream with the ceremonial crowning of you as you stand up. You can see the pain, but this is happy pain as the BorgWarner trophy has been placed behind Buddy Lazier and now the winner's wreath. Young man, you join an elite group now as a winner of the Indianapolis 500. I'm sorry? Welcome to the Indy 500 winner's circle. It's awesome. Awesome. Is it sunk in yet? You're awfully low-key right now. One would think you'd be really genuinely excited, and you're just kind of standing here with a big smile. No, it hasn't sunk in. It's not going to sink in for, I'm sure, a week or two. It's unbelievable. When you came here and saw your father compete and qualify, and I know you've got the pain, so sit back down in the car. This is truly an athletic achievement. But when you saw your father qualify, did you ever think that you would actually win the race? I don't know. You know, you dream about it, and you feel like you've got some ability, but you have to have a car like these guys. Himmelgarn Racing, Delta Faucets, and Montana gave me a great race car. Well, congratulations. Celebrate now with the ceremonial swig of milk, and let's go back to the tower.
4: There you go, Buddy Lazier gulping down the milk. It's spilling all over the front of his uniform, but boy, what a refreshing drink, and the drink that he has waited a lifetime to get, Johnny Rutherford.
6: Oh,
4: you know
6: that's
4: how it feels.
6: Fabulous feeling. It really is. The first time this young man has persevered. He struggled with rides earlier in his career, had opportunities, and just now he's finally hooked up with Ron Himmelgarn, who's given him a great car, and he's got a good crew. Obviously, it paid off today, and we've seen a fine young man get into victory lane. He's a world-class, well, not world-class, but he's one of the top skiers in Colorado, and he's done a tremendous job now with race cars, and glad to see him down there in victory lane. He's one of our guys.
4: Buddy Lazier wins the Indianapolis 500-mile race, and let's go to Mike King, who has Davey Jones.
20: Davey, you gave it a great run, and you guys had the car leaned out just about as much as you could. Rick was down here figuring fuel situations, just not enough there?
2: Well, we just, we had a little bit of a problem at the beginning of the race with a rear tire, so we got it kind of got out of pit sequence, and as it turned out, we were trying to, just make it to the end of the race, and I think Buddy was able to run a little bit richer and had more speed, but they did a tremendous job. My congratulations to the whole Hamelgard team and Buddy Lazier.
20: Let's back out of here while ABC steps in, but boy, I tell you, Davey Jones, a great run. The Hamelgard crew, rather the Hamelgard crew, the Gallus Racing crew, very happy with the finish. Obviously, they would have loved to have won it, though.
4: And again, we do not want to diminish the importance of what's going on at the north end of the racetrack, because we did have a three-car crash up there that involved Roberto Guerrero, Alessandro Zampedri, and Eliseo Salazar. And the ambulances are still there at the scene of the crash. Bob Lamy, what do you see?
20: Well, right now what we see is the debris being cleaned up. One of the ambulances had a stretcher out for a moment. Did not see anyone put on, but that ambulance is headed down the main straightaway, so apparently we have one of the drivers there. Coming off of four, it was a spin by Guerrero, and then he collected Zampedri. As Johnny told you, he gets upside down, and then the third car involved, and I believe that is Salazar, and then they come to rest at the north end of the pit, just at the entrance of the pit area, and again, the trucks are out, the safety crew. There aren't any faster people, including the winner today, than these safety crews getting where they need to be when they need to be there. And they were right on top of it. And, again, they're attempting to clean it up at the moment. Guerrero's car in the pit area. And I believe Salazar's car has been removed. The second ambulance moving in. And it is now headed. It's going to go inside the pit lane, I think. And perhaps head toward the infield hospital as well. But we still have the safety crews out there, and they are cleaning up what was a pretty good mess here for a couple of minutes.
4: Well, we hope to have information on the condition of the drivers before we go off the air. However, we may not. Let's go to Mark James, who's standing by with third-place finisher Richie Hearn.
10: If he had not gotten IRL's attention before now, the other drivers and other crews, he certainly picked it up today. We talked to John Della Fenna about lap 160. He said you had a game plan, and you followed it almost to perfection.
11: Yeah, we did have a good game plan, and John and David, my engineer, called the race perfectly. We kind of got out of sync on pit stops a little bit, and we did that on purpose, so we were able to to come in and run the last and end with just a little bit of fuel. And it was perfect. I have no complaints at all. I had one wreck that was right in front of me, and that was really the only moment where I got kind of hairy because I had to go down the pit lane. But other than that, it was a pretty clean race for me.
4: Now, I had heard you say earlier that of all the forms of racing, obviously Indianapolis is a big, big thrill. But at the same time, you also said this is probably the best race that you've ever been in terms of what you were able to accomplish today.
11: Yeah, I have to say I'm very pleased with the way, because, you know, there's so many unknowns when you come here for the first time. And A, to finish the race, and B, to finish third and be the highest rookie, and C, I really had a chance at winning the race. I mean, I had a really quick car. I wasn't, like, you know, two laps down at the end. And there's just a lot to it. It's a long race. It's a really tough mental challenge for me. And I'm just really pleased with the way I performed and the way the team performed and the way the car performed. And I really have to put this down as probably my best event ever.
4: Johnny Rutherford said earlier in the broadcast that everything changes about this place from practice to qualifying to race day because of the atmosphere and everything. What was that like for you starting the race, the big change from practice and qualifying?
11: Well, the biggest thing is when you come out here for the start of the race and you see all these people, the track looks about 20 feet narrower. And when you get on all those cars on the track and you're starting side by side, there's not very much room. So I think the biggest thing was the start was really, really tough, because I, you know, that's something that you don't know until you experience it. And but other than that, my car ran perfect. I was doing 229s right all the way down to the end. And I mean, that's pretty amazing considering how much you know, oil and crap is on the track. And it was just really pleasing that it didn't just become a nightmare.
4: Well, hey, congratulations on the third place finish. Go celebrate with the crew.
11: Thank you. Thanks a lot.
4: Richie Hearn finished third here. Bye.
5: Good run for Richie Hearn, finishing third. Davy Jones second. The winner of the Indianapolis 500 is Buddy Lazier. Let's go to Vince Welsh, who may be able to give us preliminary condition report on Zampedri.
9: I can indeed, Bob. I spoke with a member of the medical team, and they told me that he was very, very lucky, suffered a broken leg and a broken ankle, but no head injuries. So Alessandro Zampedri, who survived a terrible accident, evidently has come away with what we would call fairly minor injuries.
5: Well, the winner of the 500 is Buddy Lazier. Co-champions, however, we believe will be determined for the Indy Racing League. According to our unofficial calculations, Buzz Calkins and Scott Sharp tie with 246 points. Of course, we will further look at that situation, but we believe right now that there will be co-champions, Calkins and Sharp, of the first Indy Racing League championship. I'm Bob Jenkins, back at the Indianapolis Motor Speedway, where Buddy Lazier has won the 80th running of the 500, and he is on his second bottle of milk. The purse for today's 80th running of the 500 expected to exceed $8 million. Over $1.5 million generated from the sponsoring companies throughout the Indianapolis Motor Speedway Contingency and Special Incentive Awards Program. 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Borg Warner, $130,000. 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The final rundown from Howdy Bell.
12: At the end of the 500 miles, your first place position is 91, Buddy Lazier, the champion. In second, number 70, Davy Jones. Third, fourth, Richie Hearn. Fourth, car number 8, Alessandro Zampedri. Fifth, car number 21, Roberto Guerrero. Sixth, number 7, Aliseo Salazar. Seventh, 32, Danny Ongais. Eighth, 52, Hideki Matsuda. Ninth, 54, Robbie Buell. And in the 10th position, car number 11, Scott Sharp. 11th was 3, Eddie Cheever. 12th, 14, Davey Hamilton. And 13th position goes to number 22, Michelle Jourdain Jr. Those were the cars running at the end of the race. In 14th position, 45, Lynn St. James. 15th, 44, Scott Arrington. 16th, 5, Ari Leyendyke. 17th, 12, Buzz Calkins. 18th, 27, Jim Guthrie. 19th, 30, Mark Dismore. 20th, 60, Mike Groff. 21st, 34, Fermin Valiz. 22nd, 43, Joe Gosek. 23rd, 10, Brad Murphy. 24th, 20, Tony Stewart. 25th, 90, Rayson Gardner. 26th, 41, Marco Greco. In 27th, it's 9, Stefan Gregoire. 28th, 16, Johnny Parsons. 29th, 75, Johnny O'Connell. 30th, 33, Michele Alboreto.
5: 31st, 18, John Paul Jr., 32nd, 96, Paul Durant, and 33rd, 64, Johnny Unser. The average speed for the 500 miles, 147.956 miles per hour. The record, of course, set in 1990 by Ari Leyendijk at 185.981.
4: All right, let's get some final comments. First of all, Johnny Rutherford.
6: Well, I'll tell you, it's been a fantastic day. We got to see the 80th Indianapolis 500. We've seen a new beginning. The IRL has firmly taken root. We've seen a lot of young, new drivers, new names in the business, making a name for themselves, and I think it's really exciting, and I'm looking forward to the rest of the season and on into the future.
4: Donald Davidson.
7: We're sorry about the accident at the end. Nevertheless, Roberto Guerrero did manage to make it back into the top five in quite a while. It was 1987 when he finished second was the last time. And Buddy Lazier, a new winner, but his fourth Indianapolis start.

0: Turn three.
1: Had a great time, enjoyed this immensely. The fans are waiting, though, to salute the champion as he takes a parade lap a little bit later.
0: And Bob Lamy over in turn number four, who had the action there at the end.
2: Well, again, as Donald says, it was a tough accident at the end, but a great race, and hats off to Buddy Lazier and Hemel Garn. They did an outstanding job.
0: And so the Indianapolis Motor Speedway will become silent here again in a few minutes, awaiting the running of the Brickyard 400 for the NASCAR Winston Cup Series, that coming up in the month of August. Well, live coverage of the 80th running of the Indianapolis 500 has been brought to you by Pennzoil, leading the way again as the first motor oil to achieve the tougher standard of ILSAC GF2 required for 1997. Don't wait, get it today. 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The network coordinator is Kurt Hunt. The affiliate coordinator, Dawn Baer, assisted by Jennifer Cox and Beth Walkup. Production assistance by Greg Oldham, Jenny Nickel, Ken Martin, John Acton, Brian Livingston, and Steve Wilmus. The engineering liaison is Jim Borgioli, our technical director, Tom Alibrandi. Master control operations by Tom Alibrandi II, Norm Birnbaum, Chris Pollack, and Tom Scholler. Our producer is John Royer. The 80th running of the Indianapolis 500 has been much more than 500 miles. It's a celebration of tradition and patriotism. A quest for speed coupled with mechanical perfections, a gathering that numbers hundreds of thousands who revel in all that the greatest spectacle in racing showcases. This year, the participants who journeyed into the Brickyard record books have taken diverse paths. Skilled men and women from all corners of our nation and the world brought their varied talents honed on dirt track bull rings or in sophisticated sports car machinery, but all carried one common goal, to follow the course that runs 500 miles into racing immortality. For Buddy Lazier, a lifelong dream has now come true. He joins the most elite group in the racing world. With a final left turn into the most valued piece of racing real estate in the world, his name is now being transmitted around the world as winner. His likeness will live forever on the BorgWarner Trophy with just 81 other men. Millions have witnessed this latest addition to the long history at Indianapolis. He is now a part of the tradition. This is Bob Jenkins in the Master Control Tower wishing you good morning, good afternoon, or good evening, depending upon where you are in the world right now. We're at the crossroads of America, the Indianapolis Motor Speedway.

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2: This is Kings of Speed, glimpses of the Indianapolis 500, past and present. I'm Paul Page. In 1950, Clark Gable and Barbara Stanwyck were at the Speedway filming the movie To Please a Lady. The morning of the race, there was a rumor of a cracked block in Johnny Parsons' race car. But 345 miles later, the race was stopped because of rain, and Johnny Parsons was the winner.
3: A great big kiss coming in here from Barbara Stanwyck. She's really hanging on. It's the fourth one she's given now. Johnny, seven other words, coast to coast on mutual microphone now.
4: Barbara?
5: Well, I'm awfully glad that we won the race. But as I said before, I'm sorry it rained. But that's about all I got to say.
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0: Seven colors make a rainbow. Seven notes make music. 7 days make a week. Seven continents make our world. Here at Indy, the number seven makes multiple winners. Except for 1927 winner George Souders and 1957 winner Sam Hanks, years ending in seven have resulted in 19 wins among seven drivers. Three-time winners Wilbur Shaw and Maury Rose in 1937 and 47, respectively. Following the win by Hanks in 57, the 1967 Indianapolis 500 would truly establish these races as being oh so kind to multiple winners.
9: A.J. Foyt down the main straightaway. The checkered flag is out. A.J.'s hand in the air. He is the winner. A.J. Foyt at Indianapolis has won his fourth 500-mile race. And history is back as the twin checkered flags come out for our second four-time winner of the Indianapolis 500, Al Unser.
10: Ari Leyendyke wins the 1997 Indianapolis 500, the 81st running of this edition, by 7/10 of a second over Scott Goodyear.
11: So Dario Franchitti, the Scotsman, here today could have won the biggest race of his life. Came here in 2002 and will tell you in a second that he had a bad taste about being here, but now 5 years later, he says this to him is the biggest race in the world. It looks like Dario Franchitti will win the 91st Indianapolis 500 as now the skies open up.
0: So if history indeed repeats itself, are Ryan Hunter-Reay, Tony Kanaan, and defending race champion Alexander Rossi the favorites? Will Juan Montoya become a three-time winner? Or finally, will AJ, Al Sr., and Rick Mears have a new member of the exclusive four-time winners club? All may indeed have lady luck on their side today, but this is Indy, and rarely is she that generous here. This is Mark James, proud to serve as the anchor for this, the 101st running of the Indianapolis 500-mile race.

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2: A perfect mix of clouds and sun descend upon this great race course, the Indianapolis Motor Speedway. I'm Mark James. Welcome back below us on pit road right now. It's been going on at the Indianapolis Motor Speedway Hall of Fame and Museum. The salute to A.J. Foyt in all of his spectacular years and his wonderful career. A lot of those cars being piloted by former drivers, including our driver analyst, Davey Hamilton. And we can't wait to get Davey's thoughts and impressions on being able to pilot one of A.J.'s cars from, a storybook career. Well, speaking of storybook, 1 year ago, a storybook ending to the 100th running of the Indianapolis 500-mile race in which rookie Alexander Rossi got to victory lane. Nick Yeoman joins us now with a look back at that most memorable day.
3: 33 of the world's best would once again push the limits for 500 miles as the greatest spectacle in racing celebrated its 100th running. It's the traditions that make Memorial Day weekend at Indy so special, so it was fitting that legendary anchor Paul Page guided pole sitter James Hinchcliffe to the green flag.
4: They look beautiful coming off of turn four. Alignment through the first four or five. That is a nice-looking field as they come down. The 100th running of the Indianapolis 500. Green flag is out, and they are streaming for turn one.
3: The race would run incident-free until accidents on laps 64 and 94 would end the day for Juan Montoya and Sage Karam. Just past halfway, a familiar name would electrify the crowd as the 2013 winner would take the lead for the first time.
5: Separation for the top three now. Tony Gannon trying to close the gap on Ryan Hunter-Reay, but here comes Townsend Bell. Get ready because we've got a new leader. It is Tony Gannon. He has just taken over the 2016 Indy 500.
6: And you might hear the fans in the background all on their feet. Pumping as Tony Kanaan has the lead here in Indianapolis.
3: Kanaan would trade the lead back and forth with Hunter-Reay and Bell until an untimely accident on pit lane would ruin the day for the Andretti teammates.
7: The race will be off pit road. All the leaders are on the end. Oh, we have contact! Contact in the pit lane! Two cars! That is Townsend Bell and Ryan Hunter-Reay. Elio Castroneves was able to make it out, but it looked like Bell potentially made contact with Elio Castroneves. Chaos at the end of the pit lane here at turn number one.
3: The final caution of the event happened on lap 163. The entire field would pit and restart with 34 laps to go. That just happened to be the limit of how far you could stretch one tank of fuel. And one by one, contenders like Kanaan, Elio Castroneves, Carlos Munoz, and Joseph Newgarden would be forced to pit lane for fuel. But one driver, a rookie from California, attempted to do the impossible, nurse his car home on an empty tank to achieve racing immortality.
4: Alexander Rossi, the rookie out of California, is backing off the pace. Carlos Munoz charging. Alexander Rossi in the turn number four on fumes.
8: Alexander Rossi for the final time exits turn number four. Here he comes, Mark James.

0: From the Firestone broadcast booth at the Indianapolis Motor Speedway, this is the Verizon IndyCar Series.
1: Time now to meet some of the 33 drivers in the field for the 101st running of the Indianapolis 500. We will start with a driver hoping to join A.J. Foyt, Allenzer Sr., and Rick Mears in the four-time Winners Club. He's with us on the Mazda Road to Indy and IndyCar Radio all season long. Let's welcome Rob Houghton, standing by with Elio Castroneves.
2: Thank you, Mark James. Standing here now with Elio Castroneves, three-time winner of this Indianapolis 500 and the driver of the number three Shell Fuel Rewards Team Penske Chevrolet. Huge race here for you, Elio, trying to get win number four, but it's a long race. 3.5 hours, 500 miles, 8 pit stops. What are you going to bring to the table in terms of experience with you and Roger? That's obviously the one thing that you guys have, that tremendous experience here. How is that going to play a factor?
3: Well, we've got to change the plan according to the opportunity. And I feel Roger is one of the best in this situation because he's been so many situations like it could present that sometimes you don't have the time to look at the computer, to calculate. You just got to go with your gut feeling. And Roger won many races doing that. And this is a great opportunity to try. Yes, 19 is not the ideal position you want to start. But hey, we're in the field, we're in the game, and we got to play according to the... we got to dance according to the music, and that's what we're going to do.
2: Hey, good luck going for number four.
3: Thank you so much.
2: Elio Castroneves, guys, he's going to start 19th today, looking to win his fourth Indianapolis 500.
1: The defending race winner is Alexander Rossi. With him is the sports director of the ABC affiliate here in Indianapolis, also a member of this radio network. Hello, Dave First.
4: Mark, thanks. I tell you, it does not matter how many times you have been to this race. Nothing beats race day at the Indianapolis Motor Speedway. It's an honor to be back on the IMS radio network and here with Alexander Rossi. It's always an honor when you come back because, hey, you're a former champion here. You know?
5: Thanks, man. I'm really
4: that
5: happy.
4: Never gets old, right?
5: I'm really happy to be here.
4: You start in the front row. Between a year ago to now, I mean, life certainly has changed. How do you improve on that? Can you win here today?
5: I certainly hope so. We've had a quick car all month, as you said. You know, we're starting third, which is quite a bit better than we were last year. So I'm going into it with that intention and that goal, and we all know how difficult this race is. So hopefully the stars all align and we can pull it off. But you know, I'm just very excited to be back for year two and have really enjoyed this month and enjoyed being at the Speedway, and the desire to win is incredibly high. So just can't wait to get out there.
4: Good luck today.
5: Thank you.
4: Alexander Rossi rolls off third.
1: A two-time pole sitter, resident of Indianapolis, and a fan favorite is Ed Carpenter. We'll get his thoughts now from a former full-time member of this network. Now with NBCSN. Hello, Kevin Lee.
6: Thank you, Mark. It's always the biggest day of the year for all of us, including Ed Carpenter, who will start second in his 14th 500. You've started up here in the front row three times. How much more prepared are you for this than the previous times?
7: I think every year there's certain ways you're more and more prepared just because you've been through more, you've had more experience, good and bad. I'm appreciative of the fact that I've been on the front row before, just kind of understanding how the week's gone up to this point and being prepared for today and understanding, you know, the pressures and reliefs that come with being here. So I'm confident. There's always nerves. There's so much we can't control today. But as far as what we can control, I feel like the team's done a really good job in preparation for this day. And, you know, we'll try to go out and execute the best we can. And hopefully that's good enough for 500 miles.
6: Ed Carpenter will start in the middle of the front row. Mark.
1: The Iceman, Scott Dixon, lived up to his name with an impressive pole run. Let's welcome the host of IndyCar pre- and post-race festivities and a man who serves a variety of roles with this network. Michael Young is with Scott Dixon.
8: Well, thank you very much, Mark James. Always a pleasure to join you and the crew here on the IndyCar Radio Network. Seems like yesterday we were here for the 100th running. And oh, how time flies. Christmas in May, as we like to call it. With the driver starting on the pole, the 101st running on the Indianapolis 500. Scott, this will be your 15th Indianapolis 500. You won it from the pole, obviously, in 2008. The one constant in the 14 prior that you bring into this race that seems to remain the same as much as this race has changed, what's the one thing you bring in that hasn't changed?
9: The driver? I don't know. you know, we have a lot of the same crew. You know, there's... you know, I think if you reflect back to 2008, you know, we're starting the same position, same manufacturer. There's a lot of things that are similar, you know, with Mike Hull and obviously Chip and, you know, Blair. There's a lot of familiar faces and some similarities from, you know, even many years ago, 9 years ago. So it's, hopefully, you know, the biggest thing for us is obviously to try and replicate, 2008 and 2015. We tried to do that and had a very dominant car, led over half the race and had a problem with overheating, you know, with the last two stints, and you know that put us back. But it's an exciting spot to start, the right spot to start. It's now the hard part of trying to keep it there.
8: Good luck today.
9: Thanks, man.
8: Scott Dixon will start on the pole for the 100th running of the Indianapolis 500.
1: Back to Kevin Lee with a former winner, Ryan Hunter-Reay.
6: The 2014 winner will start on the inside of row number four. We know you're fast. We've seen it throughout the month. How much does strategy play into this race?
10: Strategy certainly does take a big role in the race. I mean, this is something where you have to make it a certain amount of laps, especially the first few stints, in order to find yourself in a position where you can use fuel later in the race. You know, we've had some of the Penske's go off strategy in the past also. That's worked out for them. So it'll be interesting. If the yellows fall at the opportune time or the wrong time, it could really affect the rhythm of the race.
6: And what about just with timing your passing and picking the opportunities late in the race especially?
10: Yeah, I don't really know what the strategy is for that. You know, in 14, after I lost the lead in 13 going into turn one on that final restart, and the race ended basically after turn one, I thought I need to come up with a strategy on how I'm going to go about the last few laps of the race and where I want to position myself. There was no strategy. It was just get to the front, stay there, do whatever it takes to do that. So I think I'll go on my gut the same way this year.
6: Thank you. Good luck.
10: All right. Thank you very much.
6: Ryan Hunter-Reay.
1: Dave First has caught up with his driver analyst for the month of May on RTV6, Tony Kanaan.
4: Tony Kanaan starts his 16th Indianapolis 500. How much does experience play a role in this race here today?
11: I don't know, Dave. I think it's actually worse. Every race morning like this, I wake up and I actually more nervous, more like, it's more everything. I don't know.
4: The more you know is sometimes.
11: I know. I thought, well, my first year was my best year because I had no clue what was going on. Like, oh, okay, green room. The green room wasn't green. It was black. It was like no bathroom there. You have to go pee in a bottle or something. Like, I'm like, wow, okay. And then after that, it only got worse, you know. So, no, I would say no. Like, that's what I told Fernando. I said, enjoy it. He's like, what do you mean? I said, no, enjoy it because if you come back, it's going to be worse.
4: There's only one Indy 500, what you're saying.
11: 100%.
4: Good luck today.
11: Thank you.
4: Tony Kanaan rolls off 7.
1: Lastly, Michael Young has one of the most anticipated starters in recent memory, two-time Formula One champion Fernando Alonso.
8: With the driver starting on the middle of row number 2, Fernando Alonso, since you arrived in Indianapolis, I think everybody's not surprised at how well you did on track, but I think what I've been most impressed with is your preparation for the race, how much you spent studying this place. What, since the time you arrived to this race morning, surprised you or you've enjoyed more than you thought you may enjoy?
3: I did enjoy so far. It's been an intense journey. I mean, the last 3 weeks, back and forward to Europe and to keep racing in F1 and the events we had in between. And then, the last week with the practice, I was like in the simulator from 8 to 10 in the morning, and then on practice here 6 hours and repeat the same thing every day. And, definitely a lot of things that I learned in the first week. Now in the second week is a little bit more off-track activities with media and with fans, but it's still a new thing that I keep enjoying, and I'm looking forward to the race, you know, and that will be this magic moment, you know, that all the work for the last 2 weeks, is ended up with the best race in the world.
8: He will start in the middle of row number 2, Fernando Alonso. Good luck today.
3: Thank you.
1: When we come back, a couple of former anchors will join us. Bob Jenkins reflects upon the 1992 Indianapolis 500, and Paul Page joins us for his thoughts on this, the 101st running of the Indianapolis 500-mile race.
0: From the Firestone broadcast booth at the Indianapolis Motor Speedway, this is the Verizon IndyCar Series.
1: Pre-race festivities continue. I'm Mark James. Welcome back to the world's greatest race course, the Indianapolis Motor Speedway. 1992, perhaps one of the worst days weather-wise ever to descend upon this speedway. However, it ended up being one of the most notable races of all time. On the call, the former anchor of this radio network, Bob Jenkins. We asked Bob for his thoughts and reflections upon that day, the 1992 Indianapolis 500-mile race.
12: The first thing I remember about 92 was the weather. It was unseasonably cold and windy, and although I was nice and warm in the tower, turn and pit reporters were suffering from the cold and bitter winds that were blowing through the speedway. It was so cold that the tires were having a hard time heating up enough to provide good adhesion, and the first sign of that was when pole sitter Roberto Guerrero lost control while trying to warm up his tires on the pace lap. He banged into the inside wall on the backstretch. The race had only 32 starters when the green flag waved. And that wasn't the only crash of the day. No less than 13 cars were eliminated in accidents, the worst involving Jeff Andretti, just past the halfway mark.
13: Jeff Andretti came through two, out of shape, a half-spin, another car involved to the inside. Gary Bettenhausen apparently got some debris. Jeff Andretti with hard contact coming off the second corner. He slides down the back straightaway. Gary Bettenhausen got involved, made contact to the inside of the wall.
12: Others taken out in crashes included Mario Andretti, Emerson Fittipaldi, Rick Mears, and Ari Leyendyke. The race was dominated by Michael Andretti, who led 160 laps, was in front by 30 seconds when his fuel pump failed with 11 laps to go. When the green came out after Michael's demise, Al Unser Jr. in a new homemade chassis and Scott Goodyear, who had started 33rd, put on a show that has never been equal. And the call of the last lap gave members of this radio network something to be proud of, and me my most memorable moment in my 34 years of broadcasting.
14: Al Unser Jr. has the lead. One more turn to go. Here they come. Coming to the finish line. Bob Jenkins, who's going to win?
13: The checkered flag is out. Goodyear makes a move. Little Al wins by just a few tenths of a second. Perhaps the closest finish in the history of the Indianapolis 500. Al Unser Jr. has become the first second-generation driver to win an Indianapolis 500.
12: Unser became the first second-generation driver to win the 500, and in victory lane, choking back tears, he had what I believe is the most memorable quote in the history of the track.
15: Well, you know, Indy just means life to me.
12: And those seven words sum up how many of us feel about the world's greatest race course and the greatest spectacle in racing.
1: And Paul Page joins us in the booth now, also one-time anchor of this radio network. And it's always fun to watch you, Paul, whenever we do those pieces, because you leave us for a while and go back to that very day. You can tell by the look in your eyes that you can see how all of that
16: I clearly unfolded. Remember 92 because I was with ABC and we were on the outside.
1: Yeah.
16: With the panel, and you couldn't really see the straightaway. And the only way I knew how close that finish was and who won was on the scoring monitor, because I couldn't actually see them at the line, and from that high up I wouldn't have seen it anyway. That was a great race.
1: Well, you called one too that I think belongs in that category, the battle between John Cock and Mears.
16: Yeah, that was very special. It was special for this radio network because as they came off their last pit stop, we did some calculations and we realized that the rate of closure from John Cock to Mears closing on John Cock, was whittling off time at a rate that they would be side by side on the last lap. So I got on the same intercom that you use, and I said, guys, we're playing this interval all the way to the finish. And that last lap with those guys was just absolutely, this radio network is the best, and those are many of the reasons why.
1: Let's go back 1 year ago and reflect upon that strategy. That's something that you spend a lot of time preparing for. So let's talk a little bit about that. Conceivable that someone could pull off something like Brian Herta and Alexander Rossi did a year ago today?
16: Well, I think you're dead on with that. And the key here, the guys who are calling the races, and that was emphasized last year at Brian Herta, doing all the manipulations, getting the fuel right. I think nowadays the tacticians are the key, especially at the 500 with interruptions, yellows, whatever. They're doing that calculating all the way. And now the calculations, too, with the telemetry, fuel especially, is very accurate. So where it used to be it was kind of plus or minus a lap, now they're down to about a mile or so and being able to calculate all the fuel. So those guys, where they put the car, how they get it strategically throughout the race, have become very, very important.
1: at the halfway point. We'll have you back at the booth, have you back again during the post-race. I know there's no place you would rather be.
16: I love coming up here. I love this radio network, and most of all, I love the Indianapolis 500.
1: Happy to have you back with us. That's Paul Page, ladies and gentlemen. When we come back, Mike King, another former anchor of this radio network, recaps the IndyCar Grand Prix, and Rob Howden gives us a glimpse at the stars of the future here at the world's greatest race course.
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17: I'm Mike King. This is the Firestone Performance Report. At Barber, it was Joseph Newgarden. At Phoenix, Simon Pagenaud. And 2 weeks ago on the road course here at the world's greatest race course, Will Power ran the Team Penske win streak to 3 as the Aussie took the checkers in the IndyCar Grand Prix in dominating fashion. Power starting on pole, he led 61 laps, easily beating Simon Pagenaud and Ryan Hunter-Reay to the checkers for his 30th career win. The Team Penske setup was key, as Power was fast on his Firestone Firehawks, whether he was on the primary blacks or the alternate reds.
18: Yeah, that was good. I mean, there's a big difference between the hard compound blacks and the soft compound reds, but they held on well at the end there. We were able to stay up front.
17: Points aren't officially awarded until after each race, but unofficially, 500 pole sitter Scott Dixon starts today's race leading the championship by 21 because of the qualifying points he earned here last weekend. Simon Pagenaud is second. IndyCar GP winner Will Power is third. Power and his Team Penske mate struggled in qualifying and will have some work to do to get to the front today. Power goes off on row 3. Juan Montoya starts in row 6. Elio Castroneves starts in row 7. And Joseph Newgarden joins Simon Pagenaud in row 8. As always, the entire 33-car field will be on Firestone Firehawks. I'm Mike King. This is the Firestone Performance Report. Whatever you drive, drive a Firestone.
1: Thanks, Mike. Great stuff as always. Well, some might say the future is now in terms of the Verizon IndyCar Series. Some two-thirds of the field today, graduates of the Mazda Road to Indy, guys who competed in Indy Lights once upon a time. Rob Howden tells us more about that. And Rob's a guy who knew these drivers when they were in their karting days, so very many years ago.
2: It's not easy to get to IndyCar by any means. Every driver in this year's Indianapolis 500 field had to work their way up the ladder, fighting to get noticed and to win. And they took many different paths to get to the top. A vast majority got their first taste of competition in karting, but from there, the direction was not as clear. If there's one common threat outside of karting for the drivers in the 500, it's Indy Lights. All told, over 70% of this year's field came through Indy Lights on their way to the greatest spectacle in racing, which translates into 24 of the 33 starters. Indy Lights has a 30-year history, and when discussing the list of series graduates racing today, you'll need to go back to the 12th season to start with Tony Kanaan, who won the title in 1997. As part of their lifelong rivalry, Elio Castroneves finished second to TK that year. In the early years of the series, names like Oral Servia and Scott Dixon joined Kanaan as Indy Lights champs. The series honed them and sharpened their racecraft so they'd be ready for IndyCar. Likewise, Jay Howard and J.R. Hildebrand won Indy Lights titles in the late 2000s, and they'll get new opportunities today to run for Indianapolis glory. A long list of talented pilots were all victorious in Indy Lights on their way up the ladder, including names like Ed Carpenter, James Hinchcliffe, Marco Andretti, Connor Daly, Carlos Munoz, James Davison, and Sebastian Saavedra. These drivers used Indy Lights as their final stop in the maze of Junior Formula Series options. Today's up-and-coming stars have a much easier time navigating the road. For the past 6 years, there has been a clear-cut road to the Verizon IndyCar Series and the Indianapolis 500, the Mazda Road to Indy presented by Cooper Tires. Simply put, this unparalleled program is racing's version of baseball's farm system. Indy Lights is AAA ball, where the players fine-tune their skills and look to gain the eye of team owners. This year's Indianapolis 500 is proof that the Mazda Road to Indy is preparing its minor league stars to be drafted into the big show. 5 of the last 6 Indy Lights champions are on the grid today, including Joseph Newgarden, Sage Karam, Gabby Chavez, Spencer Pigot, and the reigning Indy Lights title holder, Ed Jones. This year's freshman class is simply the next wave of Indy Lights talent. Zach Veach has won in all 3 levels of the Mazda Road to Indy, and his record includes 3 wins last year to set up his drive for an IndyCar seat this season. Jack Harvey scored 4 wins in 2014 and lost the Indy Lights Championship to Gabby Chavez in a tiebreaker, and then came back in 2015 to finish second again, winning the Freedom 100 in the process. 2016 Indy Lights champion Ed Jones has been masterful this year with Dale Coyne Racing, and he's fully leveraging the Mazda Road to Indy scholarship that guaranteed him his Indianapolis 500 program this year. This trio of Indy Lights graduates and Indianapolis 500 rookies represents the quality found in the Mazda Road to Indy program. And the future looks just as bright as the past, as the current Indy Lights driver lineup may be the best ever.
1: And Rob Howden joins us live now downstairs. And Rob, this driver went coast to coast, if you will, pillar to post, whatever you want to use to describe it. He was the pole sitter, got to victory lane, a rarity of late in Indy Lights. You're with the winner of the Freedom 100.
2: Yeah, Mark Jane standing here with 18-year-old Brazilian driver Matheus Leite. Matheus, it's been 48 hours since you won the Freedom 100. Yeah. It's been a whirlwind for you the last couple of days. Give me your thoughts now. Has it sunk in?
19: Yeah, it has been an amazing day for me. And on Friday, I had one of the best days of my life. So I'm so grateful for everything that's happening with me right now. And I can't thank enough everyone that has been supporting me so far. And let's go. I want to keep going and one day become an Indy 500 winner.
2: You know what? At the Indy Grand Prix, the road course race, you had the fastest lap in race one. You were on the podium in race two, and you win the Freedom 100. Talk a little bit about the momentum that you feel trying to win this championship.
19: Yeah, definitely. As this is my first year here, everything is new for me, you know, the team, the track, the car. So I'm still getting used to everything, and I think this is our moment now. We are going to keep going and hope to win the championship.
2: Congratulations.
19: Thank you so much.
2: Mark Jane's a very talented young driver. Indy Lights has had 5 winners in 7 races this year, joining Matheus, Aaron Tielitz, Colton Herta, Nico Jamin, and Kyle Kaiser.
1: When we come back, we'll hear from the historian of the Indianapolis Motor Speedway, Donald Davidson, and we will introduce you to the starting lineup for the 101st running of the Indianapolis 500-mile race.
0: From the Firestone broadcast booth at the Indianapolis Motor Speedway, this is the Verizon IndyCar Series.
1: Pre-race festivities continued here at the world's greatest race course. We welcome now the historian of the Indianapolis Motor Speedway, Donald Davidson, to the broadcast booth. Donald, sadly, some of the great names who have competed here at the Indianapolis Motor Speedway, we have lost, most recently Jim McElreath, and just a few weeks prior to that, the late, great Joe Leonard.
20: Yes, indeed, Mark, and good morning. Thank you, and welcome to the broadcast, everybody. It feels like it always does, and here we are with another one. Yeah, we lost Joe Leonard, one of the great motorcycle racers of all time, and came so close to winning the 500 in 1968 with one of the wedge turbines. Didn't finish that one, but he did have a couple of thirds in 67 for A.J. Foyt and 72 for Parnelli Jones. So he always aligned himself with great car owners, and like Dan Gurney, for instance, and Smokey Yunick. And he won the national championship in 71 and 72. And then we had Jimmy McElreath, who had 15 starts in the 500 and was one of those people that was always a possibility to win. Third in 66 was the best finish, but he finished in the top six times, including finishing sixth as a rookie and won the Rookie of the Year award in 1962. Ran second for a while in that one, also ran second for a while in the 63 race, and always a good point driver. Finished second to Mario Andretti in the 65 National Championship and was third 3 times. And then we had Herm Johnson, who drove 2 500s only, but he had the top 10 in both. He was ninth in 82, eighth in 84. We lost him not too long ago. Bill Alsop, who only had one start, finished 11th in 81, but he was runner-up in the 81 championship. And we have Billy Scott, who drove in 1976. That was his only start. And then a couple of years later, he was up here as the driver analyst for the Indianapolis Motor Speedway Radio Network. And then Nicky Hayden, not an Indianapolis 500 driver, but so special. Owensboro, Kentucky, former MotoGP champion. And when MotoGP came here, he was so helpful with all of the promotion. Runner-up in the rain in 08, and then third in 09, and then a lot of people probably don't know, just recently he suffered very serious injuries in a traffic accident. He was riding a bicycle, got hit by a car in Italy, and passed away just a few days ago. So we think about all of those people, and we've got some happier nuggets that maybe we can throw in along the way.
1: And we'll be looking forward to those throughout the course of this broadcast. Time now, ladies and gentlemen, to meet the starting lineup for the 101st running of the Indianapolis 500-mile race.
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1: Thousands continue to descend upon the world's greatest race course, the Indianapolis Motor Speedway, in preparation for the 101st Indianapolis 500-mile race. Annual tradition is to get an opportunity to visit with the governor of the great state of Indiana. We welcome Governor Eric Holcomb to the broadcast booth. There are many perks to your job. Governor, where does this one rank?
54: It doesn't get any better than this. This is one for my record books.
1: Well, we welcome you here, and as we always do, let's get your thoughts and impressions of you go back to 1911, the how and the why this facility was formed because of its connection to the motorsports industry, and here we are in 2017, and I don't think the influence of motorsports and technology has ever been any stronger than it is right now in the state of Indiana.
54: Yeah, we were pioneers at the outset, going back 100 years, and we still are. And, in fact, we just become more and more of a magnet. And all the good things that come out of this industry that improve the quality of life for others, it's just amazing that we can lay claim to it here on Hoosier soil.
1: And let's talk about where Indiana is starting to rank in terms of technology as a whole, one of the highest rated states and a state looked upon for technology and opportunities and careers and whatnot.
54: Well, yeah, we're tripling the high-tech job growth than the rest of the nation, and there's a reason for that. We play by the rules, and we're very transparent, and we're a place of certainty and predictability, and that's very attractive to folks who want to make a go at it and maybe risk a little capital and put their idea out there in the marketplace. And there's no better spot on the face of the planet, I don't think, than here in Indiana.
1: Your predecessor and your good friend was brought in here via helicopter. Did you get in here like that today?
54: I had a 5-minute commute as well, but we probably didn't have as many weapons on board as he did.
1: Well, I know that this is a busy day for you. You get to do a lot of handshaking and whatnot, but we want to give you an opportunity to be a fan as much as possible. Thanks for carving out some time from your busy schedule. And if you want to stick around up here, it's a great view, obviously.
54: Well, it is. And, you know, for years and years, I grew up on the west side of Indianapolis, so this is a bucket list, and I remember all those years where I was one of those walkers in that sea of humanity that was streaming into the track to be here on time and to see and be a part of this 30 minutes leading up to the green flag is the most inspirational, I think, 30 minutes in all of sports.
1: The governor of the great state of Indiana, Eric Holcomb, thanks so much for being here. We appreciate it. Enjoy the race today.
54: Thank you all. Safety, sun, and success on the way.
1: Well, a member of this radio network is in quite a battle. We're talking about our good friend, John Andretti. With more on that now, here's Dave Wilson.
55: John Andretti has been successful in every form of motorsports he's competed in. But in 2017, he finds himself in a race for his life. Being a race car driver, John had always had physicals, but they never included a colonoscopy. No reason, it just didn't happen. At age 54, he had his first colonoscopy, and doctors found cancer in his colon. Later, they discovered it had spread to his liver and his spleen. John admits that had he had a colonoscopy at 50, he wouldn't be in this battle. So what do you do when you're taking on challenges like this your whole life? You get in it to win it. John Andretti is using his fight against colon cancer to bring awareness that you need to get your first colonoscopy by the age of 50, no matter what. Now, you need to do this earlier if you have a history of cancer in your family. A lot of folks are embarrassed to discuss or have the procedure, and to those people, consider what John says is his greatest regret, and that is the stress that he's putting on his entire family, which he feels was avoidable had he just been diagnosed earlier. The entire racing community has stepped up to show their support of John and to spread the word to get a colonoscopy by 50. Every car in today's Indianapolis 500 has a hashtag #CheckItForAndretti decal. Using the hashtag #CheckItForAndretti on social media when you schedule your colonoscopy allows John to track the number of people he's been able to help and encourage others to schedule theirs. So help John Andretti get the word out about getting your colonoscopy scheduled today. And say a prayer for everyone everywhere that they win their race against cancer.
1: Thank you, Dave Wilson. Well done, as always. The historian of the Indianapolis Motor Speedway, Donald Davidson, rejoins us. And, Donald, pre-race festivities included a special tribute, giving folks who haven't been over to the IMS Hall of Fame and Museum a look at the history of one A.J. Foyt, a pretty impressive display of cars that made their way down pit road earlier.
2: Well, thank you, Mark. I just want to grab a second here, a shout-out to the governor. He doesn't just come in and just say the words that you would expect him to say. He grew up with Tim Cindric, who's now the president of Penske Motorsports. They went to school together, and in fact, he told me one time that Tim Cindric was his best friend in school, and it's amazing to see what's happened with their lives. So two kids growing up, one would be running Penske's operation, and the other
1: pretty
2: would be...
1: pretty impressive, for
2: would
1: sure.
2: Be the, yes, absolutely, the governor of the state. Anyway, yes, A.J. Foyt. There's an exhibition in the museum to celebrate his 60th consecutive season as an Indianapolis 500 entrant. There's about 30 cars in the museum normally, not as many today because some of them were rolled out to take laps around the track. And I don't know how many people realize that, but Johnny Rutherford was driving one of the cars. Donnie Allison from NASCAR was driving one. And in the 72 Mercury, that's virtually the twin sister what Foyt won the Daytona 500 with. That was Leonard Wood driving that. He owns the car and drove it. Kenny Brack drove his 99 winner. And then we had Billy Boat, Donnie Beechler, and another some guy named Davey Hamilton. And they're all wearing these old Gilmore uniforms, the red and white checkers. Every time I see those things, I get hungry. I want to eat spaghetti whenever I see those outfits.
1: We'll get to Davey Hamilton's thoughts and impressions on that memorable moment for him and others. But pre-race festivities are underway. The presentation of colors near the start-finish line. And so momentarily, we'll be joining the track public address system to take us through these pre-race festivities here in preparation for the 101st running of the Indianapolis 500-mile race.
3: Thank you, race fans. We'll be back with the invocation in our matter of moments live on ABC.
1: Davey Hamilton, let's get your thoughts and impressions now on the opportunity that you had to pilot one of those cars once driven by the great A.J. Foyt.
2: Yeah, it was a great time, Mark. I mean, when you got there with, you know, Anthony Foyt was able to drive one, and Tony Stewart and Rutherford, and as Donald said, key cars to A.J.'s career. Just being in one and following A.J. around in the pace car, it was a great time. It was a lot of fun. The fans were going crazy, and that car fit my style. You know, it was cool because I came from the short track industry and driving that dirt car that actually is owned by Tony Stewart now. So, yeah, I had to get permission from Tony to drive that as well, but it was awesome.
1: Well, we were over in the museum for the special event, and A.J. seemed almost humbled by it all.
2: It's amazing that museum has done. If you haven't seen it yet, we're going to cut off the invocation right now, Mark.
4: Gracious and living God, we have much to be thankful for. First of all, for a radar-free screen today. For the hospitality of the Holman George family. For this track and race, a gift to our city, to our state, and to the world. A track that for 101 years, fans have gathered for the greatest spectacle in racing. This is Memorial Weekend, so we give thanks for every man and woman who have given their lives for our freedom. For our veterans who still bear the scars of war in their bodies and in their spirits. For we know freedom is not free. Can I hear an amen? And we thank you for the brilliance of the human mind shown in the technology, the engineering, the craftsmanship of these cars. Watch over these 33 drivers representing 12 countries. Keep them and their crews safe. And finally, may all of us find the wisdom of God's Spirit in our hearts that we may act justly, love tenderly, to always walk humbly with our God, that allows us to live as a people in faith and in hope. May we enjoy this day and then return safely to our homes, far and near. Godspeed, God bless America, and as a people of God, we say resoundingly, amen.

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1: In downtown Indianapolis, on the east bank of the Central Canal, the USS Indianapolis Memorial watches over a peaceful park. Carved from gray and black granite, in the shape of the ship's bow, you will find the tragic story of her sinking, alongside the names of her final crew. During the last days of World War II, the USS Indianapolis delivered parts for Little Boy, the first atomic bomb used in combat, to a U.S. air base on the island of Tinian. Just a few nights later, in the deepest part of the sea, she fell prey to a pair of Japanese torpedoes. In the next 12 minutes of fire and chaos, about 330 of her crew would be lost with the ship, and the rest, some 880 men, were left alone in the Pacific in the middle of the night. For the next 5 days, without food or water, they battled the elements, dodged shark attacks, and clung to life as best they could. Only 317 survived. Those survivors share their story in the documentary USS Indianapolis, The Legacy. Using only first-person accounts and rare war footage, the film takes you from the ship's victories in the war to her untimely demise at sea, to the survivors' fight in the halls of Congress in a gripping and personal way. 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

0: from the Firestone broadcast booth at the Indianapolis Motor Speedway, this is the Verizon IndyCar Series.
1: Four incredible talents will join us on the course today for the call of this race. We'll start by welcoming in the Hall of Famer. Hello, Jerry Baker.
2: Hello, Mark James. Always talk about how spectacular the view is down here. It's the same every year. Beautiful skyline off to the east. Beautifully manicured infield. I want to talk just a second about speed. I talked to race control right after qualifications this year. When I get them in turn number one, the number one speed trap this year, 237 miles an hour. Last year, Townsend Bell set a mark of 241.637. So, Mark, in a matter of minutes, I got to be on my toes.
1: His second year in turn number two, we welcome in Nick Yeoman. Hi, Nick.
3: Hello, Mark James. Hello, race fans. Thanks for joining us on a day that means so very much to all of us that cover this sport and love this great racetrack. I am high above turn number two here at the south end of the racetrack. It's been a busy corner so far this May. We've seen practice accidents. We saw accidents in the Indy Lights race on Friday, and we saw Sebastian Bourdais, a veteran IndyCar driver, hospitalized after a scary accident in qualifying. We're all going to be holding our breath, but I'm not alone. There are thousands, and I mean thousands of race fans here, folks like Brad Craig and his wife Rebecca from Normal, Illinois. They're in the South Vista. This is Brad's 30th 500. The Gerald brothers, Caleb, Sean, and Chris, they brought the next generation of fans, Landon and Graham. Lots of fans here, Mark James. We're going to enjoy the day here in turn number two.
1: At the end of a 5/8 mile back straightaway for his second year, the Indianapolis 500 covering turn three, we say hello to Jay Query.
4: Mark, good afternoon to you and good afternoon to everyone listening today for this 101st running of this great speed spectacle. It's an impressive collection of humanity that I can see in the northeast corner of this 2.5 mile oval. I always marvel at those that come out to celebrate the collection of humanity today. But I think about those that are with us in spirit. Mark Thompson of Kokomo, Indiana. Nick Coleman of Beech Grove, Indiana. Adam Goodman of Indianapolis. And my dear friend Kevin Turhan-Donner from Austin, Texas. They are with us in spirit today, but we think about not only them, but all those who have come before and will come later to celebrate this tremendous, tremendous sporting event. It's a pleasure to call it, Mark. And it's a pleasure for the second straight year to do so in turn number three.
1: Thank you, Jake, very much. And Jake will be handing it off to the guy covering turn four. We welcome in Chris Denary. Hi, Chris.
5: Hi, Mark, and hi, all the race fans, wherever you may be listening to us all around the world. So on Twitter, we had fans already tuning in from the Netherlands. So many races are determined by what happens in the short chute entering turn number four, and that's where I sit on the outside of turn four. Upon the entrance of the front straightaway, so many colors, so many familiar faces that sit below me here in turn number four. So thrilled to be again with you and look forward to a great race here in Indianapolis, Mark.
1: And those four guys will combine to make you feel like that you're sitting right here front and center watching it live. They are the best. Speaking of one of the best, our driver analyst, Davey Hamilton. Davey, I'm sure the butterflies aren't as great as they were when you were driving, but still, it's Indianapolis, and it gets to all of us.
6: So exciting. I mean, from this ninth floor view that we have, Mark,

0: who I'm talking about, which I really don't. But he said, you know, he worries about first corner, first side guys, you know, not behaving. These guys are professionals. They're good. They've been talked to many, many times. You have to finish this race to have a chance to win it. So this all pray for a clean first lap at least.
1: Davey, what about drivers starting, say, from row 5, 6, 7 and on back? Long days for them?
0: You know, the way these cars race today, it could be a long day. But then on the other side of the coin, drafting's so key. And we've seen guys, you know, that are starting towards the back in the 20s that in carb day, they were fast passing guys and moving their way to the front. I expect to see that again this year, just as we did last. And it's the guys, how about four of the Penske cars start midfield towards the back? It's going to be interesting to see what those guys have to do.
1: The proverbial 800-pound elephant in the room, the reliability of Hondas. We know they're fast. What about the durability over 500 miles?
0: Well, one thing, I do think that there may be a little bit of issue. I bet they have scaled back slightly to make the reliability, you know, better.
1: So scaled back meaning?
0: Power. Pull some power back. Maybe RPM, pull some power back. One thing that, after talking to a lot of the drivers, where the Honda seems to be just a little bit stronger, it's not if you're flat out around the track and the aero kit seems to be close to the same. When you're flat out, they're really close to the same. It's a situation where if you have to lift a little bit, it seems like they can get back to that top speed just a teeny bit quicker than the Chevrolets, and that's what's making the difference.
1: Well, Chevrolet, they're going to have to rely on fuel strategy, or do they think they've made some adjustments aerodynamically that can close the gap?
0: Well, you know, Ed, you know, talking to him, he's up front, and that front row, he's confident that he has a good car. Now, he says, you know, there's always that bit of, you know, of nervousness, not knowing if it really is what it needs to be, but he does have confidence. He thinks the Chevrolets could compete today and win.
1: At least for now, Mother Nature is not a concern. A mix of clouds and sun on this day. And we're going to head back downstairs for more pre-race festivities.
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The field is set and ready to go. Third fastest in history, average speed 228 miles an hour. We have seven former winners representing 10 different wins. Castro Neves, can this be the day he becomes a four-time champion? 40 years after we watch you-know-who do it. Can he become a four-time champion? Dixon trying to win from the pole again. Lazier looking for his second win. Rossi has a great starting spot. And the great Tony Kanaan. Who's cheering for TK today? Ryan Hunter-Reay is also in the mix. He could become a two-time champion. Juan Pablo Montoya eyeing a third win. Seven former winners, and don't count out these rookies after last year, huh? Four rookies in the field. Fernando Alonso, who's cheering for him? Two-time world champion right there in the middle of row number two. Ed Jones has been fast, keeping on him throughout the race. We have three drivers who didn't start last year in the field. James Davison is back once again. Jay Howard is back. Saavedra back in the field. So welcome back.

0: David. Watch Scott Dixon today charging.
1: He's public address announcer walking us through the command to start engines. Some of the pre-race festivities stage needs to be cleared away before we deliver the most famous word in motorsports. Let's go back trackside for the command to start engines.
0: And now, ladies and gentlemen, please welcome Hallman & Company Chairman Tony George for the most famous words in motorsports.
2: Drivers, start your engines!

0: 33 machines, the engines roar to life, as we always do to start off a race throughout the course of the season. We ask one of the drivers if we can climb into the cockpit with, take us on a ride around the various tracks that we compete on. How about a three-time winner looking for his fourth here? A lap around the Indianapolis Motor Speedway with Elio Castroneves.
1: Turn one, very tough at the beginning because there is a lot of traffic, and the position that I start is going to be a lot of turbulence. You're trying to make sure you see everyone, don't have any issues. I'm sure this part is going to help out too. Turn two, you same conditions. You're trying to set up the pace because that's anticipated straight away. You get off there, trying to get a nice line, and as soon as you hit the straight, you just duck and trying to go as fast as you can. Approach turn three, a little bit of banking, should be no problem. And turn four, again, you got to be also setting up in a good situation so that you can go to the front straight away and make it happen.
0: All right, thanks to Elio Castroneves. Our pit reporters have been busy digging up stories they'll be following throughout the next 200 laps. We'll start first with Rob Outen.
2: Thank you, Mark. My end of pit lane is full of drivers who are making their first Indy 500 starts and those looking to use what they've learned from their past experiences. Sage Karam is set to start his fourth 500, and he might very well be a serious dark horse for the win here today. The 22-year-old ran as high as fourth last year and was one of the fastest cars on the track until he made contact with Townsend Bell. Sage arrived at Indy this year with a new outlook, a greater appreciation for the Indianapolis Motor Speedway. If he can draw on past experiences and show patience, Karam could be there at the end. On the other end of the spectrum, past Freedom 100 winners Jack Harvey and Zach Veach will tell you that simply being on the grid for this year's Indianapolis 500 is the fulfillment of a dream. But deep down, I think we all know that they're hoping things fall their way, just like they did for rookie Alexander Rossi last year. When they drop the visor, jump on the throttle, start the race, they'll go into that same zone that has brought them so much success throughout their careers. Day first, I think the race for Rookie of the Year will be exciting today with the three Mazda Road to Indy Aces facing off against a two-time world champion.
3: You know, several battles within the battles. And I tell you what, Rob, when you talk about the Indy 500, you inevitably have to talk about Roger Penske. The captain has guided his team to a record 16 wins here. But outside of willpower today, Team Penske will have its work cut out. Juan Pablo Montoya, two-time champion of this great race, starts 18th today, his worst ever starting position. Elio Castroneves starts 19th, the worst starting position by the three-time Indy 500 champ. Further back, Joseph Newgarden starts 22nd. Simon Pagenaud starts 23rd. He's the reigning Verizon IndyCar Series champion. We're not used to seeing the Penske cars so far back. My guess is that they won't stay there for long. To Kevin Lee.
4: Dave, my section goes from the yard of bricks to the break for Gasoline Alley, and it includes the most heralded rookie we've seen in many, many years, Fernando Alonso. It's been like paparazzi following him around, a mass around the car as he climbed in, ready to compete in his first oval in what he calls, and we agree, the world's biggest race. He can win. So can two of his teammates from Andretti Autosport. Takuma Sato is fast, fearless. He starts fourth. And Marco Andretti is finishing the top four five times. There are many, many contenders for this year's race. Michael Young.
5: Daddy, Kevin Lee, it's 78 degrees here at the Indianapolis Motor Speedway. Track temperature 101 degrees. I have four former winners in Scott Dixon, Tony Kanaan, Ryan Hunter-Reay, and the defending race winner, Alexander Rossi. Any of those drivers could easily win this race, but how about the guy who nearly won it in 2011? J.R. Hildebrand, with his best opportunity since returning to the cockpit of the car, driving for Ed Carpenter Racing. Ed Carpenter, also one of the favorites I'll be covering. He, Graham Rahal, and one driver who's turned into a heck of an oval driver. That's Will Power, who won here earlier this month in the IndyCar Grand Prix. Tony Kanaan said it best. This place picks the winner. We will find out who will win today. 200 laps, 500 miles. It's time to start the 101st running of the Indianapolis 500.
0: One more time, let's get the thoughts and impressions before we go racing from the guys in the turns. Jerry Baker, who, what, when, where, why, and how will you have your eyes on today?
6: Well, I'll tell you the truth, Mark. My eyes are on the crowd right now. There was some concern a year ago that after the 100th anniversary, how many of those fans would come back? I can tell you this, they're all back and then some. This place is jammed down here. Who do I like? Pick a dozen of them, Mark. Most of the experts are saying there are as many as a dozen drivers that could win this race, which is about to go green.
0: Nick Yeoman, a great vantage point from turn number two. You've seen the proverbial thrill of victory and the agony of defeat in just a year and a half out in that portion of the race course.
7: And we've seen it in the great history of this event. So many magical things happen on this Memorial Day weekend. It is just an honor to be out here with thousands of new friends. As Jerry talked about, the crowd on the inside of turn two is impressive, just as impressive to the outside. We're all here and ready for a fantastic day as the field makes their way through turn number one as we've just about wrapped up with the parade laps.
0: Jay Query, at turn number three, one of the greatest vantage points here at this facility. Up to your right, just above you, the spotter stand. I was out there for a number of years. You could always tell when Rick Mears arrived out there to spot because he got a standing ovation. He shook a lot of hands on his way up to join his fellow spotters to call this race.
8: Lots of fans here to join all of those spotters as well. Not an empty seat in this Northeast Vista. The last time by the pole sitter, Scott Dixon of New Zealand, was waving to the crowd. You can bet that those hands will be a little bit more with a tight grip on the wheel this time by. There is nothing quite like it in all of sports, Mark. I've been blessed to have been to a lot of great sporting events, but there is nothing quite like this moment getting set to start the greatest race in the world, the Indianapolis 500-mile race.
0: Chris Denary, one of the best parts about being in Turn 4 for so long, I'm sure you see a lot of familiar faces from your vantage point out there.
9: So many familiar faces, Mark, and it is very windy here. And that's a little surprising on race day. This is a little bit like pole day where the wind is coming out of the west, so the drivers will have to deal with that a little bit as they exit Turn 3, use the short chute, and then make that final turn on the 2.5-mile oval to complete a lap here at Indianapolis. Cars passing in front of me as we're getting nearer and nearer the start of this race.
0: Jeffrey Dean Morgan, the actor, the driver of the pace car in the flag stand across the way, actor Jake Gyllenhaal, the man he portrays. Jeff Bauman, a survivor of the Boston Marathon, author of the book Stronger, Fighting Back After the Boston Marathon Bombing. And Davey Hamilton, we're waiting for the field of 33 to get into alignment. Hopefully they'll do so down the back straightaway. Give us an idea when you're starting mid-pack, the amount of turbulence, what you're going to feel in the cockpit once this race gets underway.
10: It's amazing the turbulence and fumes that you get, Mark. You're surprised at all those fumes, the guys getting on the accelerators, all the exhaust coming out of these cars. You get that when you're in the middle and towards the back. So you deal with that. And then you're watching them in front of you, behind you. I mean, it's a challenge, to say the least, Mark. And coming off of turn four is some of the greatest things you ever see. And being in the cockpit, going down to turn one, no matter what where you are in this field, is so exciting.
0: F1's in Monaco today. Verizon IndyCar Series at the Indianapolis Motor Speedway. NASCAR at Charlotte. Is there a better day in motorsports?
10: Not a better day, but I'd rather be here than all of them, to be honest with you.
0: That's exactly right. And that's after you spent some time at the Little 500 in Anderson last night. That was a great show for sure.
10: Great show. Packed house, sold out crowd. And those are a lot of guys that inspired to be right here.
0: Eyes on the pace car. It slows its pace a little bit as it waits to dart onto pit road. The front three are in tow, and we are waiting for the green flag to fly. Dixon, Ed Carpenter, Alexander Rossi, they start to climb up through the gearbox, and it looks like Scott Dixon's going to grab the advantage into turn number one.
6: They will do so. Scott Dixon in number one spot. Middle row, Ed Carpenter, then Rossi, 1-3 in turn two.
4: Big mover is Will Power. He jumps to the outside and goes all the way to the third position. Further back, they'll go single file at the exit of turn two. Three wide, further back, but Jake Query, they're clean out of two.
8: All of a sudden now, Scott Dixon's got company towards the bottom of the racetrack, and it's going to be Ed Carpenter trying to move his way around, but Will Power got inside of him. Will Power now at second, charging on Dixon.
9: Scott Dixon in that Camping World machine. He's on the pole. He'll have the lead, and then it's Will Power running P2.
0: He moves there from ninth, so Jerry Baker, Will Power is plus seven, but a move to the outside, that's Ed Carpenter.
6: He really got a terrific start. Carpenter was going to try to pick up some more ground. He's going to have Jeff Carlick behind the leader, Scott Dixon.
4: So it's Dixon, Carpenter, and then Will Power. Tony Kanaan's on the move as well. He's jumped up to fourth. Defending winner Alexander Rossi runs in fifth.
8: That blue machine of Scott Dixon at the front of the field. Now all of a sudden, once again, going to the bottom of the racetrack and trying to move a spot is Marco Andretti. Makes the pass. He works his way around now as the leader's already through turn number four.
9: They are single file exiting turn number four. It is Dixon followed by Carpenter and Power.
0: Boy, back in the pack, Jay Howard not playing nice. He runs a driver down to the grass. Rossi cannot bake that four spots back, going side by side.
6: Scott Dixon, still your leader. he still has that advantage over the second-place car of Ed Carpenter.
7: Yeah, they're still single file. Will Power trying to sneak up onto the back of Ed Carpenter. Carpenter trying to run down the leader, Scott Dixon. Two car lengths, the gap back to the second-place runner.
8: Scott Dixon now coming up that 5/8 of a mile backstretch. Then again, just behind him, you have Ed Carpenter. Behind Carpenter, it's Kanaan, Power, Rossi. You wait just a little bit. Leaders into four.
9: Tony Kanaan has moved into third place, and a roar breaks out here in turn number four as Dixon flashes by in first.
6: Dixon has Ed Carpenter in tow, and then Tony Kanaan, front three, no change into turn one.
11: Everybody yells when Tony Kanaan makes any kind of a move, and he's got his hands full right now with Alexander Rossi for that number three spot.
7: So it's a Honda followed by a Chevrolet, and then another Honda. Those two Hondas both powered by Chip Ganassi's team. Dixon and Kanaan running first and third.
8: When they come off of turn number two, the field sticks its way to the middle of the racetrack. Then they start to work a little bit low, entering turn number three. Scott Dixon right now about a four-car length advantage over Ed Carpenter.
9: And it's Tony Kanaan now trying to put some pressure on the inside of Ed Carpenter. He hangs back in third. Dixon has the lead.
6: Let's see if he gets the runoff in turn number four. TK pulls up to him at about the start-finish line. Can he grab second place, Jerry Baker?
11: He is going to go to the inside and make that pass, Mark James, but he's still got his eyes set on the leader, Scott Dixon.
7: Fist pumping fans on their feet as Tony Kanaan has driven to second. Alexander Rossi also just moved around Will Power, but it's the Ganassi teammates 1-2 down the backstretch.
8: Indeed, Chip Ganassi right now running 1-2. Scott Dixon with his teammate Tony Kanaan just behind him. Now all of a sudden darting and moving into the third position, Alexander Rossi around Ed Carpenter.
9: Bright blue cars, 1 and 2, Dixon and Kanaan. Then it's Alexander Rossi, and now Carpenter feeling pressure, trying to hold on to fourth.
6: Rossi among those snookered at the start, but he's recovered to that third place, as we mentioned. Meanwhile, target Chip Ganassi, 1-2 into turn one.
11: And Dixon's got his hands full right now. He's the all-time active leader for laps led. He's still out in front.
7: Oh, here comes the fan favorite, though. Tony Kanaan right up on the rear wing of Scott Dixon. Down the back straightaway, Jake, we may have a battle for the lead.
8: Buddy, Tony Kanaan said now that he's a veteran, the butterflies may not be there as much at the beginning. But guess what? Tony Kanaan's now in the front of the field. TK takes the lead moving into turn number three.
9: So Tony Kanaan has passed his teammate Scott Dixon. The two Ganassi machines are out front. And running third now is Alexander Rossi.
6: Yeah, Rossi has a little bit of separation in that third position. Then it's Ed Carpenter. And now all of a sudden, J.R. Hildebrand, a player.
11: Jerry Baker is still on the blue and white car of Tony Kanaan. He has the lead in turn number two.
7: Oh, the fans couldn't see it, but they just heard over the PA that TK took the lead. They started losing their minds. Kanaan, the leader on the backstretch.
8: Tony Kanaan has led 315 laps at the Indianapolis Motor Speedway. No stranger to being up front. Scott Dixon, his teammate, just behind him. Then Rossi, Carpenter, you wait just a little bit. J.R. Hildebrand and Marco Andretti.
9: North end of the track, about a three-car length advantage for Kanaan. Then it's Dixon, Rossi, and Carpenter out of four.
6: Yeah, Dixon is trying to pull up on TK, but Bake, his mirrors are full of the 98 of Alexander Rossi.
11: Yeah, Rossi didn't get a particularly strong start, but he is right there putting the pressure on the number two spot.
7: 1 year ago, Alexander Rossi went to victory lane, milking that fuel tank for every drop that it had. Now he's got a strong third-place car trying to run down Scott Dixon.
8: All of a sudden, a change at the point once again as they exit turn number two. This time as they come by, once again, no, I take that back. It's still Kanaan that's in front. Then just behind him, all of a sudden moving into four, you've got that combo of Dixon Rossi there as well.
9: Well, those two play cat and mouse with the Ganassi 1 and 2, Dixon and Kanaan.
6: Scott Dixon trying to pull up on TK. Can he make the pass this time, Jerry Baker?
11: No, he looked to the inside and then very wisely went down to the white line. He is still in number two spot.
7: Got about a three-car breakaway right now. It is Kanaan followed by Dixon and Rossi. About five car lengths back to Ed Carpenter. Another seven back to J.R. Hildebrand in the top five.
8: Again, moving up front between turns three and four up the back stretch. Last time by, looked like perhaps Dixon had himself a little bit of a run, but once again, the distance the same between he and Tony Kanaan.
9: Yeah, about a 3 to 4 car length advantage now for Kanaan over Dixon. Then three back as Rossi, well back, about 8 car lengths as Carpenter.
6: Just about ready to complete 9 laps. Davey Hamilton, good clean start here for the 101st run.
10: Great start, great racing. A couple things. I think Alexander Rossi actually touched Power when he passed him. I looked at his right front nose wing. I don't see any damage to either car, but they definitely had a touch, but these cars are pretty strong. Another impressive run, starting 33rd in place of Sebastian Bourdais. Davidson moves himself into the 25th spot. He's up 8 spots.
0: I know Will Powers trailed off a lot, but he went from 9th to 3rd on the start.
10: 9th to 2nd.
0: Yeah.
10: 9th to 2nd. Right. How impressive was that? He went to the outside, kind of pulled a Tony Kanaan move. Went to the outside and drove by everybody. Great racing throughout this entire field, though. We've seen Munoz move up. We've seen 8 spots. Kanaan up 6 spots. Connor Daly up 5. So guys moving. Guys losing right now. Charlie Kimball had a horrible start. Falling 8 spots, but he's slowly picking his way back up through.
0: 10 laps complete. Your full field rundown. Tony Kanaan is first. It's Scott Dixon, Alexander Rossi, and Ed Carpenter. J.R. Hildebrand, Marco Andretti, Fernando Alonso, Takuma Sato, Ryan Hunter-Reay, and Will Power. 11th is Ed Jones. 12th, Graham Rahal. 13th, James Hinchcliffe. 14th, Oriel Servia. 15th, Mikel Aloshin. 16th, Jay Howard. 17th, Carlos Munoz. Elio Castroneves, 18th. Juan Montoya, 19th. Max Chilton, 20th. Connor Daly, 21st. Joseph Newgarden, 22nd. Simon Pagenaud, 23rd. 24th, Charlie Kimball. 25th, James Davidson. 26th, Sage Karam. 27th, Gabby Chavez. 28th, Jack Harvey. 29th, Zach Beach. 30th, Sebastian Saavedra. 31st is Pippa Mann. 32nd, Spencer Piggott. 33rd is Buddy Lazier. 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
0: 14 laps complete, still no change. Tony Kanaan continues to lead. He's led 10 laps after Scott Dixon led the first five. And Davey, we mentioned Will Power prior to the break had gone from 9th to 2nd, and now all of a sudden he has tumbled back to 11th, so some struggles early on for him.
10: Yeah, you know, we've been watching those Penske cars. Seems like the ones moving ahead somewhat is Montoya. Finds himself in that 17th position. Pagenaud's moving up a little bit, but Newgarden just can't get any traction right now. Doesn't look like he's moving forward at all, so we're going to keep an eye on those Penske cars for sure. But as we look right now, there's only 2 cars in that top 10 that have that bow tie Chevrolet on them.
0: Let's go to pit road, check in with Michael Young.
9: Yeah, with John Buselong, the race strategist for Will Power. He went to 2nd on the start, has currently fallen back to the 11th position. Has Will said anything about the car?
13: No, he's okay. Did some pretty aggressive outside passes to get up there. We might have hurt the tires a little bit. It's always tough on this on the early stages of the race with grip. It'll get better. He's just settling in, and we're feeling it out right now. We're okay.
9: Thank you, John.
13: Yep, thank you.
9: John Buselong, race strategist for Will Power.
0: Speaking of Chevrolet, the good folks at General Motors, Mark Royce joins us again in the broadcast booth this year. Mark is the executive vice president for global product development. Welcome back to the 9th floor of the Pagoda. You were a big fan of this view and have been for quite some time now. Happy to have you back with us today.
14: I really appreciate being here today. It is an amazing view from up here, and you know, it's a glorious day weather-wise as well. So you know, Indianapolis is special for Chevrolet, and you know, we're feeling it out right now. As you know, we had, you know, not the best qualifying here that we've ever seen, but on the other hand, here, this is a long race, and these cars perform very differently from an aero standpoint when they're racing around other cars, and you know, the track conditions are different. So you know, we'll be there in the end, and we're pretty proud of our reliability here too, so it's good.
0: So many ways that you're so heavily involved. Let's talk about the history of the pace car and Chevrolet and General Motors here at the Indianapolis Motor Speedway.
14: Absolutely. You know, the pace cars all the way back to, I think, 67, and the Camaros, the first Camaro was sort of our entry into that. We had some great Camaro pace cars today, and then the real pace car is, of course, a 455 horsepower 6.2 liter naturally aspirated GS Corvette. So very proud of that. Those are cars that you can walk right into the showroom and buy, and we had them out here running yesterday, test running them about 155 miles an hour, so they're bulletproof.
0: Now this pace car today, some harnesses that the Speedway and the IndyCar Series likes you to have, and some strobes and whatnot, but don't do much else to it off the assembly line.
14: That's exactly right. We don't do anything. Well, we really just equip, you know, those with the lights the track wants us to have, and the safety equipment, and we go out there and drive the heck out of them, and they're bulletproof. So I'm very proud of what they are and what they represent. And I think this year, with the red, white, and blue for the 101st running of the 500 here, it looks spectacular. So I'm very proud of it. Thank you.
0: Mark Royce of General Motors is our guest here in the broadcast booth. A fabulous display in the infield as part of the fan zone. I know you work closely with the Hall of Fame and Museum to put some of the iconic pace cars on display here.
14: Yeah, we do. I walked through it yesterday, and I tell you, all the way back through some of the 78 Corvettes and all the way through some of the new Corvettes today, and then some of the Camaros in between. So it's really a beautiful thing. We're so happy that the Motor Speedway lets us use those to to help sell our brand and our cars here. And we've got, you know, over 700 leads of people that have come in and signed up to get more information about the cars and trucks and crossovers we have in the display. So very closely linked with what we do here at the Speedway and what we do in these engines. So, you know, we're very proud of that. Thank you.
0: We love to have you with us. Absolutely. Each and every year. Thank you for the commitment by General Motors and Chevrolet here at the Indianapolis Motor Speedway and the Verizon IndyCar Series. We'll let you go be a fan for a little bit.
14: Hey, right? Thanks so much. Always great talking to you guys. Love it here. And just it's so special in our hearts at Chevrolet and GM.
0: Mark Royce is the Executive Vice President, Global Product Development for General Motors. Appreciate his contributions in the booth. Joining us each and every year here at the World's Greatest Race Course. Not much change up front, Davey Hamilton. Tony Kanaan continues to tow Scott Dixon around the race course.
10: Well, the good news, while Mark was there on air, Chevrolet had the fastest lap every time. Castroneves had four fastest laps of the race, and Pagano had three, just did his fourth one in a row. So he's good luck to the Chevrolet guys when he comes up here, it seems.
0: Folks wondering how Fernando Alonso would fare at the start of this race, and we'll use a tennis term. He's holding serve, Davey. He continues to run pretty well, pretty solidly in the top 10.
10: Solidly, has a good pace, staying right with Hildebrand, right for actually, Marco Andretti had passed Alonso, and Alonso has passed his teammate Marco Andretti back and finds himself in that sixth position right now.
0: So, briefly, the top 10, Kanaan, Dixon, Rossi, Carpenter, Hildebrand, the top five, Alonso, Andretti, Sato, Ryan Hunter-Reay, and Ed Jones, the top 10, Donald Davidson.
15: And just a mark, obviously we've had no yellows yet, so at 22 laps, the average speed is 219.635.
0: And if we get one soon, remember that was Donald Davidson, ladies and gentlemen. Donald Davidson who pointed that out. Down the main straightaway they come. Jerry Baker, that battle for second place is tightening up a little bit. Here comes Alexander Rossi.
11: Now Rossi, again, took a look to the inside, changes his mind. But right now, Dick, he is right on the rear bumper of Dixon.
7: Yeah, front six make their way through turn number two. Did have a change for seventh as Takuma Sato just slipped around Marco Andretti, but it is still Tony Kanaan, the leader down the backstretch.
8: Front six is broken away just a little bit. Won't be long for those leaders to close in on Spencer Pigot. Fernando Alonso started to take a look to the inside of J.R. Hildebrand. Couldn't make the move into three.
9: About a seven-car length advantage in the short shoot on the north end now for Tony Kanaan. Rossi on the tail of Scott Dixon for third.
0: Tighter and tighter, that gap between Scott Dixon and Alexander Rossi. They're back to turn one.
11: First six cars really in a straight, and Alonso was the last car in that group, and he's starting to make a move, Nick Hillman.
7: Let's peek back in on that battle for second, though, because Alexander Rossi is right there. He's about a car length behind Jake. Will he pull out and try to make the pass for second?
8: Three former winners at the point right now, and now all of a sudden Alexander Rossi darts to the bottom of the racetrack. The defending winner now finds himself in second as they work into turn number four.
9: So Alexander Rossi now has his sights set on the leader, Tony Kanaan. It's Kanaan first, Rossi second, and now Dixon has to fight off Ed Carpenter.
0: Front two have separated themselves a little bit, and now Ed Carpenter is coming. Now a side-by-side. That's Hildebrand and Alonso in turn one.
11: And Hildebrand will back off. You just can't do what he was trying to do, and Rossi's going to continue to pick up ground.
7: Boy, things have really tightened up for third, though, as Dixon's got Carpenter on his rear wing, and here comes Fernando Alonso into fifth.
8: Boy, I'll tell you, Fernando Alonso in that orange machine, it's been 40 years since a car with a McLaren connection has led the Indianapolis Motor Speedway. Alonso with a little work to do, though.
9: But Rossi is working now on Tony Kanaan. That's down to about a two-car length advantage for Kanaan out of four.
0: Farther back of the pack, Castroneves about knocked the wall down to try to get around James Hinchcliffe. Here they come, Kanaan, Alexander Rossi, turn one.
11: The drivers made Rossi make a speech yesterday. He didn't want to. Today, he's talking with speed, and he's going to make a turn.
7: Boy, move Ed Carpenter up to the third spot as he gets around Scott Dixon. Dixon's got his hands full, though, because Alonso looking to take that fourth position.
8: Fernando Alonso going to try to take a look to the inside of Scott Dixon. Dixon starts to separate. Alonso now starts to look to the bottom of the racetrack. Still can't make his move, already into turn number four.
9: Yeah, that's the battle right now. He goes low, Alonso. He's trying to get by Scott Dixon right on his tail as they battle for fourth.
16: Alonso goes side by side with Scott Dixon into turn number one. Bank will make the pass.
11: And he's going to make that pass, and he's going to take a group with him, and he has set his sights on the number three spot.
7: Boy, Scott Dixon all of a sudden struggling for speed as he's dropped all the way back to fifth. Alexander Rossi, though, still trying to get around, taking a look for the lead.
8: I'll tell you what, they almost knocked down grass here at the bottom of the racetrack. That's the leader, Tony Kanaan. Rossi pushed him down. Kanaan with a half-a-car-length advantage.
17: Ed Carpenter trying to make it three up front. It's Kanaan, Rossi, and now Ed Carpenter as Kanaan goes to the pits.
16: And Tony Kanaan does dive onto pit road. Ed Carpenter slips his way around Rossi. Can Rossi get him back in one bank?
11: Let's take a look at it. They are really nose to tail, but right now Ed Carpenter is your leader.
7: So Alexander Rossi thought he was going to inherit the lead with Kanaan pitting. Not for long, as Ed Carpenter will take the lead, Mark James.
16: Tony Kanaan heads to pit road. Michael Young is there.
5: From seventh to first, Tony Kanaan. He complained of a little bit of understeer on the exits of the turns. They're going to do a tire pressure adjustment. That's all he complained about thus far. Good stop for the Kanaan crew. Down and away. 7.5 seconds for TK.
16: And Davey, it looks like the 40 car of Zach Veach may have overshot his pit box. So some issues at the far end, but Sage Karaman in and out with little or no trouble.
10: In and out with Sage, I think it was a 9.6 second stop. And the bad news for Gabby Chavez, right in the middle of pit lane, going to hold some guys up potentially.
16: Let's go to Dave first.
3: Yep. Carlos Munoz with his stop. Remember, he's got a couple of seconds in this great race. Moving up a little bit, up as high as 16th. Elio Castroneves, the first of the Penske machines to find their way on pit road. The captain, Roger Penske, guiding his pit stop. Packed it full of fuel. 7 seconds for the three-time champ, Rob Howden.
2: Mikhail Ocean also into pit lane as well. David, a 7.4 second stop. Happy with the car right now. Currently running in the 14th position after starting in the 13th spot. His best finish at 21st. Not running bad so far.
16: So pit stops continue. Davey, obviously the window open here. We see Ed Carpenter. We see Alonso among those on
10: Alonso
16: pit road.
10: Right behind him. Man, a lot of tire smoke from these guys coming in. You know, they don't really have a chance this whole month of practice coming in off turn four. But, man, a lot of tire smoke under braking coming on. Now we see Pagano pulling in his pit stop right now.
16: Let's go to pit road. Kevin Lee.
4: Fernando Alonso's first IndyCar pit stop at Anger. He hits his marks perfectly. New Firestone, Firehawks, and he's back out. But he's going to have to watch out for Zach Veach. He has to slow just a moment back down the pit road.
5: Ray now with one adjustment to the front wing. He will beat, Will Power will beat him out of pit lane. So the Power crew came in behind them. They will beat them out. Nice stop for Will Power and Ryan Hunter Ray.
16: Lots of activity pit road, Davey, and this is where the guys on the pit box need to play the traffic cop to make sure we don't have any incidents. All in all, it looked pretty clean to that round of stops.
10: Yeah, not bad. Had some guys like Lazier, Veach, Piggott, and Saavedra struggle with their spots. Seeing a lot, like I say, I'd be surprised that nobody was speeding. More tire smoke coming into the timeline as Charlie Kimble comes in right now, Mark.
16: Yeah, we see Charlie Kimble coming onto pit road with J.R. Hildebrand also on pit road. Let's go to pit road, Kevin Lee.
4: Charlie Kimble has dropped back at the beginning of the race, trying to settle in. Max Chilton, his teammate, is going to come in right before him. Chilton's been talking about the car is really on a knife edge. He needs to make some changes. He said, we got to get this sorted out. Dave?
3: Yep, the Penske stops continue. We saw Simon Pagenaud hit pit road. We saw Joseph Newgarden hit pit road as well. They made a front wing adjustment, a half turn for Joseph Newgarden. They've been trying to move up, and now we see Juan Pablo Montoya hit pit road. A little slowly, but he hits his marks just the same. In fact, his arms went up as if to say, I was not running. Perhaps he might have coasted on in. Now he finally goes down. His arms are back up. Uh-oh, we've got a problem in the 22 pit for Juan Pablo Montoya, who remains here on pit road. May have stalled the car. Then he finally refires to Juan Pablo Montoya. Man, that's a 17-second stop. Costly during green. Back to Rob Howden.
2: Sage Karam, they've been talking to him on the radio. Remember, just getting him to stay focused, getting him to stay poised, be patient. Car not perfect for him right now. A little bit of understeer. They brought him in, put on some fresh Firestones. They made a half a turn to the front wing. Good start here for Karam. Still running in 25th, but right now, staying out of trouble. Michael?
5: Wrapping up my end of pit lane, J.R. Hildebrand, no changes. Teammate Ed Carpenter complained of oversteer and understeer. He was wondering if the wind gusts were maybe catching him out. They did a tire pressure adjustment, and for Scott Dixon, no changes on the number 9 machine.
16: Let's go to turn 3. Jake Query an update on the 77 of Jay Howard?
8: Yep, last time after coming out of the pits, Jay Howard hardly got himself back onto the racetrack. He was low. He was under power. He immediately dove back on to the pit road service lane, and that 77 machine appears to be back now on pit road.
16: So he is crawling, Davey, down pit road. I don't know. He's going to have to, now all of a sudden it bumps to life again, but it's a long haul down that pit road when you go that slow.
10: Yeah, unfortunately, his day's over as far as being able to have opportunity to win this race. But how about Alonso? His first pit stop here at the Indianapolis Motor Speedway. Comes out third place. It looks like Rossi's going to take a look at it. Carpenter going down into turn one right now.
16: Pick him up, Jerry Baker.
11: Again, Carpenter goes to the inside, but he's not going to get the job done because it's Alexander Rossi out in front right now.
7: But it is a three-car breakaway at the front. You've got Rossi, last year's winner. Carpenter, a pole sitter two times, and a two-time Formula One champion, Fernando Alonso, looking for second, Jake.
8: And Fernando Alonso started to go to the bottom of the racetrack to move on Carpenter, thought better of it, now tucks up behind that Fuzzy's Vodka machine running in third.
9: Ed Carpenter has given up the position. It's Alexander Rossi with the advantage. It's Alonso trying to make the move on Carpenter.
16: We've got the 40 of Zach Veach given his drive-through penalty for missing his pit box. Dave First has an update now on the issue with Juan Montoya.
3: Yeah, I thought he came in slow. Guess what? They ran him out of fuel. So Juan Pablo Montoya, two-time winner in the Indy 500, literally coasted to his pit box. By the time he got it restarted, four fresh Firestone tires, he was down in a way in a whopping 17 seconds. Man, that's costly here at Indianapolis.
16: 35 laps complete. A full field rundown for you. Alexander Rossi is P1. Fernando Alonso is second. Third, Ed Carpenter. Fourth, Tony Kanaan. Fifth, Takuma Sato. Sixth, J.R. Hildebrand. Seventh, Scott Dixon. Eighth, Ryan Hunter-Reay. Ninth, Marco Andretti. 10th, Will Power. Ed Jones is 11th. Elio Castroneves is 12th. Mikel Aloshin is 13th. James Hinchcliffe is 14th. Graham Rahal is 15th. Simon Pagenaud is 16th. Joseph Newgarden is 17th. Servia is 18th. Daly, 19th. Karam, 20th. Kimball, 21st. Davison, 22nd. Harvey, 23rd. 24th is Montoya. 25th is Chavez. 26th is Munoz. 27th, Chilton. Pippa Mann, 28th, Sebastian Saavedra, 29th, Spencer Pigot, 30th, Zach Veach, 31st, Buddy Lazier, 32nd, troubles for Jay Howard, he's three laps down in 33rd, Fernando Alonso now leads here at the Indianapolis Motor Speedway. 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
16: 40 laps complete. Fernando Alonso, your leader. Alexander Rossi is second. Carpenter, Sato, Kanaan, the top five to pit road. An update on Jay Howard from Kevin Lee.
2: It was electrical issues for Jay Howard, so they just simply weren't getting the power for a moment. And now he's five laps down, mired in last place. He was in the pits for well over a minute, but he is back out now.
16: Donald Davidson.
15: Hey, Mark, we just did the first 100 miles in 28 minutes. The average speed for the race is almost 215 miles an hour average since the drop of the green.
16: Davey, we talked about it during the course of this month. I think Alexander Rossi wants the novelty of how he won last year to kind of be put to bed. Proud of being a 500 champion, but we've seen this guy this year. He's now consistently competing for race wins.
10: It was really unbelievable with him. Is every race we went to, it was Jury was out, right? He had to kind of prove himself. But
16: he just went back to
10: the lead right there. But he just played it so smart, so intelligent. I really feel that he said, you know what, I'm just going to learn these tracks, learn this series, learn these cars, and get good at it. And by gosh, if he not only won this race on gas mileage, he's out here to show that he's a contender at each and every race to win.
16: Rossi and Alonso come to turn three and Jake Query.
8: It's funny, when you look at the rear of Fernando Alonso's car, Chris, you see those rookie stripes and you think, yeah, right, Alonso in second, Rossi in the lead.
9: Yeah, two-time world champion F1. Rossi has the lead by about five car lengths now as he got around Fernando Alonso.
16: Now all of a sudden, pretty good battle for third, side by side, Jerry Baker.
11: Here they come for third place. This is Sato, who has kind of been pushed aside in this race so far.
7: And Takuma Sato gets around Ed Carpenter, so it is now Andretti-powered cars running 1, 2, 3 at Indy.
8: And up front, it's Alexander Rossi. Fernando Alonso started to go to the bottom of the racetrack, entering three, now gets in that mid-group. Rossi stays low. He's got about a three-car length advantage.
9: Stays that way for Rossi out of the short chute on the north end of the track. Rossi first, then Alonso, and then it's Sato followed by Carpenter.
16: That front two pretty tight at the start-finish line, Jerry Baker, about a three-car length advantage.
6: Yeah, they're about to catch lap traffic, too. Nick Yeoman, you got him over in turn two already.
7: Yeah, and the first two cars that they're going to catch are Pippa Mann and Zach Beach, but it is, again, Rossi, Alonso, and Sato streaking out of turn two, 1 through 3.
8: Top three, all drivers that came here at some point via Formula One. Then you go to a guy that made his living on the short tracks under lights in the form of Ed Carpenter. The front four now working their way into turn number four.
9: Alexander Rossi led 14 laps last year. He's going to run into some lap traffic, and it gives a look to Alonso, just a car length back.
16: Yep, just a car length back at the start-finish line. Rossi sees Alonso into turn number one.
6: He's right up under the rear wing. I mean, literally about four car lengths back and still in that heavy traffic.
7: It is just amazing how quickly these world-class talents have picked up racing at the Indianapolis Motor Speedway. Rossi about four car lengths back to Alonso.
8: Yep, Fernando Alonso, Nick, has 1,764 career laps led in Formula One. He's taken like a duck to water on the ovals thus far. He's about two car lengths behind Alexander Rossi.
9: Yeah, again, they've got lap traffic just ahead. It was Zach Beach, car number 40, that right now is holding up both Rossi and Alonso.
16: That's the number 40 of Zach Beach. Zach stays to the high side. They go nose to tail into turn one.
6: And they are trying to pass that lap traffic and getting the job done. Fernando Alonso now creeps up on Rossi.
7: Boy, the two leaders had to dart around Beach getting into turn number one. Sato's going to be held up, though. He's going to lose a ton of time. Front two, streak away down the backstretch.
8: Front two look like one as they enter their way here into turn number three. Alexander Rossi, that Napa machine, car number 98. Then Alonso, then it's Zach Beach before you get to Sato and Carpenter.
9: Yeah, now it's right now. How do you deal with lap traffic? And thus far, Alonso's looked very good. It's Rossi by two car lengths over Alonso.
16: Last time by Davey Hamilton, Zach Beach held up Sato a little bit, but I think it was a matter of where he caught him on the racetrack. He did stay out of the way and let those leaders race.
10: Yeah, and then Alonso just passes Rossi again. But you're right. He tried to stay out of the way. He kept his speed up. He did the exact right thing. Didn't really hold Alonso up for long, though, because he got by him the very next lap.
16: Yeah, let's take a look at that, Jake Query. Those leaders headed down the back straightaway.
8: I remember Tony Kanaan telling me that Rubens Barrichello had told him, I didn't realize until about lap 180 is when the race really got going. Alonso right now looking good, though, with Rossi just behind.
9: These are Andretti Autosport teammates, of course. McLaren sponsoring Fernando Alonso, who has the lead in Indianapolis.
16: Well, there are many guests here at the Indianapolis Motor Speedway today. Many, many dignitaries. Our Dave Wilson has caught up with the most special of guests, the Vice President of the United States. Dave?
18: Vice President Mike Pence and Karen join me here. Well, you've come to this race a lot of years, Mike and Karen. Was your entrance today a little different than maybe even as governor or as a congressman?
19: There's no place else to be on the Sunday before Memorial Day than at the greatest spectacle in racing. I've been coming here since I was a little kid, so is Karen, and to see this beautiful day and to see such a clean race, it couldn't be better.
18: Karen, how long have you been coming to this event?
20: Well, my first race was in sixth grade. I saved my money for my paper route to buy my ticket.
18: Now, Mike, of course, you've traveled all over the world as vice president, as a congressman, as a governor. Everywhere you go, the minute you mention Indiana, what's the first thing to come out of people's mouth?
19: Really, I mean, the Indy 500, it's the first thing. And Karen and I just got back from the Asia Pacific. We were representing the United States in Europe earlier this year. And people say, Indiana, right? We say, right. They say Indy 500. But I'll tell you, the most special thing about today to me is not just the courage of these drivers and the pageantry and the competition, but the patriotism that's on display at the Indianapolis 500 every year, the way we honor those who have given the ultimate sacrifice, it just gives me chills every time we stand and see those tributes.
18: Now, I know you guys can't pick a winner, but do you have any favorites? And maybe I might suggest maybe an Indiana-born guy, maybe?
20: Yeah, I mean, I'd have to say Ed Carpenter, just because he's a friend and hometown boy, but We have a lot that we're cheering for today. Our kids are all over the country today, and they all have their own favorites they're cheering for, too.
1: Well, good luck, Mike. Anyone add to that? Still Carpenter?
19: Well, just, look, Ed Carpenter's a great driver. He's doing well on the track today. And, you know, honestly, I marvel at the courage of these men and women that are out on the racetrack. I mean, what it takes, the teams that are around them to be able to compete at this level, just incredibly inspiring. It's 33 winners, and I got to tell you, it's just so great to be back home again in Indiana.
1: Well, we're glad to have you both back. We're both making us all very, very proud. Please be careful and keep up the great work there in Washington to both of you.
19: Thank you, Dave.
20: Thanks, Dave.
1: There we go with the Vice President and Karen here in the Turn 2 here at the Speedway.
16: Yep, in this booth a year ago as governor. Welcome, Vice President Mike Pence and his wife Karen here at the Indianapolis Motor Speedway. Nick Yeoman, you have a recap of a near incident in Turn number 2.
7: Adam, we about had a big mess here in Turn 2. It was Jack Harvey who tried to get to the inside of Sebastian Saavedra. I've noticed so far in 52 laps, all through both of those Juncos racing cars have been struggling, and we got one on the wall right now. Oh my goodness, what car airborne? It's Scott Dixon. He makes contact with the 77 of Jay Howard, who got up and out of the groove. Dixon came down to the bottom of the racetrack to try to avoid Howard. When he made contact, that car went airborne. The entire rear of Dixon's car is removed, but thank the good Lord, Scott Dixon is moving around in that cockpit. There is nothing left of that automobile. Our pole sitter, Scott Dixon, again made contact with the 77 of Jay Howard. That car went airborne, got probably 20 to 30 feet in the air, made contact with the catch fence at the inside, and Scott Dixon is going to walk away from an absolutely horrifying accident here at the south end of the Indianapolis Motor Speedway.
16: We pause 10 seconds for station identification. 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

0: From the Firestone broadcast booth at the Indianapolis Motor Speedway, this is the Verizon IndyCar Series.
1: Welcome back. Caution on the course. A two-car incident involving Scott Dixon and Jay Howard. Davey Hamilton, you saw the replay.
2: Yeah, what, amazing. Jay Howard just got high in the groove, as we talked about. Got up in the marbles. Barely hit the outside wall, but lost control of the car once the suspension collapsed and went right in front of Scott. Scott had nowhere to go. Unbelievable impact. Scott just ran over the tire and got airborne. I mean, probably at least 20 feet in the air. The scariest part is he came down upside down on top of the inside barrier, and just thank God it hit the engine and not the cockpit. But, man, it went upside down a couple flips, back on the tub, and that's all that was left. But Scott Dixon got out okay.
1: Red flag condition because of the amount of debris. Nick Yeoman on the call. Nick, give us an update.
3: Yeah, it's a pretty massive cleanup because, as you mentioned, it was a heavy, heavy contact, and these cars are designed on impact to break away. That dissipates the energy and keeps the drivers safe. And, boy, it worked to both of the drivers' advantage that were involved in this accident. Scott Dixon's car, again, I can't say it. There's just nothing left. There is nothing but the tub and the front of that race car. Right now, the Homacho safety team has worked to the outside of turn number two. They're going to retrieve not only the rear wing assembly, but it looks like it's the entire rear suspension. They've had to bring a crane over because it's not just a piece of carbon fiber you can pick up. There are shells, the side pods of these race cars littered throughout turn number two. Jay Howard's Honda for Schmidt-Peterson Motorsports is being towed away on the back of a crane now. But again, Mark, this is everyone held their breath until they saw Scott Dixon moving around, because that was quite honestly one of the most scary accidents we've seen at the Indianapolis Motor Speedway. Again, massive, massive cleanup here in turn number two, but thankfully everyone going to walk away okay.
1: Let's go to pit road and Dave first.
4: Wow. Yeah, actually I'm back in the motor coach area, Mark Janes, and ironically enough, I'm watching the monitors here with Sebastian Bourdais, who of course he himself was involved in an accident a week ago yesterday during day one of qualifying for the Indy 500. Multiple fractures in his hip area and his pelvis area. Had surgery last Saturday night a week ago. He is remarkably back here at the Indianapolis Motor Speedway. First of all, we both watched this happen. Your thoughts?
5: I don't know what happened to Jay. Obviously, I'm not going to start throwing stones, but that was hard to watch. I'm good friends with Scott, and yeah.
4: Looks like he's going to be okay, remarkably. I mean, it's a testament to all of the safety measures this series has put together. The fact you are back at the Indianapolis Motor Speedway is a testament to that as well.
5: Yeah, it is. I guess I'm just not a good watcher, so that's probably all I can say. But yeah, it's been a tough week. Didn't expect to be watching the race on TV, but I didn't want to see that for sure.
4: First of all, how are you doing? I know you're back in rehab now, and things are going along okay.
5: No, I'm fine physically. I think I'm about as good as I could be. Managing pain and trying to do the most I can with whatever restrictions I got right now as far as therapy. But they're not giving me. It's a pretty full-on schedule, 3.5 hour rehab every day. So
4: they originally said it might be 10 days you would be in the hospital. You're out in four. You're already back at the speedway. I know you're hoping to get back in a car. You're already thinking that direction, aren't you?
5: Yeah, for sure. That's my goal, to be back for Sonoma. I think it's a realistic number, I think. Hopefully by then my hip and pelvis will be completely healed, and if that's the case, then I'll be back for Sonoma.
4: Great to see you back at the Indianapolis Motor Speedway.
5: Thank you.
4: Sebastian Bourdais, if you follow him on social media, I'm sure he's going to detail all the rehab, but it was remarkable just the other day. You saw him up on crutches, and it was just great to see here in the Verizon IndyCar Series, and remarkable that he's thinking about being back for the season finale at Sonoma. Back to you, Mark Janes.
1: Thank you, Dave. First, appreciate that. All the best to Sebastian Bourdais. A full and speedy recovery, we wish, for sure. 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And this is, of course, the Advanced Auto Parts IndyCar Radio Network. 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
6: Oh, thank you. This weather turned out beautiful. It's great to be here. And I'm here with some of my best friends from Advance. We got Courtney Forrest, John Forrest, Scott Bruschetta from Big Machine Music. So we're having a lot of fun.
1: Yeah, those are some A-listers you're hanging
6: with
1: today.
6: We are, yeah.
1: Congratulations.
6: And the greatest
1: that.
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1: 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And now you've expanded that.
6: We love IndyCar racing, and we've been the Advance Auto Parts IndyCar Radio Network now, I think, going on 3 years. Now we've joined the Speedway as an official partner and been spending some time with Scott out here and just loving IndyCar racing. And then, of course, Courtney with Graham Rahal, we're having a lot of fun.
1: 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Let's talk about the Speed Perks programs.
6: Sure.
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6: Definitely. 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
1: Yeah.
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6: First visit to the Indy 500. I went to school at Indiana, so I've been up here plenty of times, but first race. I'm going to be back.
1: You know, it's one of the few places, and I think you'll agree, that is as impressive empty as it is full. I mean, but when it's full, there's nothing like the electricity.
6: Oh, definitely. Here. You know, it's iconic, and it's hallowed ground. You come out here, and it's just, you get it. You can't believe when you come in this place all the history that's taken place.
1: Well, Matt, we certainly appreciate our association with you and your support, and we think it's a win-win. Obviously, we know you do too, and best of luck, continued success, and you're welcome anytime throughout the course of the season. You get to a racetrack, come see us in any of our booths. We appreciate it.
6: Thank you very much.
1: 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With 55 laps complete, red flag incident involving Scott Dixon and Jay Howard. Both drivers got out of the cars under their own power, making the required visit to the infield care center. Fernando Alonso is first. Second is Alexander Rossi. Third is Takuma Sato. Fourth is Ed Carpenter. Fifth, Ryan Hunter-Reay. Sixth, J.R. Hildebrand. Seventh, Tony Kanaan. Eighth, Elio Castroneves. Ninth, Marco Andretti. 10th, Will Power. 11th is Ed Jones. 12th is Mikel Aloshin. 13th is Graham Rahal. 14th, James Hinchcliffe. 15th, Simon Pagino. 16th, Joseph Newgarden. Oreo Servia is 17th. 18th, Charlie Kimball. Sage Kierum, 19th. James Davison, 20th. Connor Daly, 21st. Juan Montoya, 22nd. Jack Harvey, 23rd. 24th, Gabby Chavez. Following drivers a lap down. 25th, Carlos Munoz. 26th, Max Chilton. 27th, Bibba Mann. 28th, Sebastian Saavedra. Buddy Lazier is 29th, two laps down. Scott Dixon out of the race, listed as 30th. Zach Veach, 31st, three laps down. Spencer Pigot, three laps down. He is in 32nd. And Jay Howard out of the race. Kevin Lee, let's go to pit road.
7: Interesting listening to the scanners now with conversation between the drivers and their teams and the engineers. Normally, when the drivers pull into their pit box, they plug in, which means we no longer can hear what they're saying, but they're not able to plug in. So what this really is a debrief session, and there are many, many conversations going on. It's difficult to debrief going 225 miles per hour, so they are going into deep discussion right now about what they want to do in the next pit stop, and you're going to see a lot of teams make pretty significant changes. So this is going to give everyone an opportunity to really fine-tune their car and have a deep discussion with their driver and what they want to see at this next stop after we go back to racing again. Michael Young?
8: Yeah, indeed, Kevin Lee. I was listening to the Alexander Rossi pit, the conversation between Rob Edwards and Alexander Rossi. Kind of a coaching session as well. Said, you have a fast car. When you ran full, Rich, you were just as fast as Fernando Alonso. So trying to help him make the fine-tune adjustments, like you just said. Want to do a little bit with the rear, trying to do a little bit with the front. Just getting a good balance for that race car and a good opportunity for these drivers to talk to their race strategist under this red flag condition.
1: Again, Fernando Alonso leads the 101st running with 55 laps complete. here at the Indianapolis 500.
0: From the Firestone broadcast booth at the Indianapolis Motor Speedway, this is the Verizon IndyCar Series.
1: 55 of 200 laps complete. Red flag here at the Indianapolis Motor Speedway. A two-car incident involving Scott Dixon and Jay Howard. Spectacular crash. Both drivers got out of the cars under their own power. We need to get some updates from pit road. Let's start first with Rob Howden.
9: Yeah, Mark James, the fastest mover right now is James Davison in the Dale Coyne Racing Machine. I got Craig Hampson here with me. Craig, what's the strategy? How's it working so far? Because he is moving forward 33rd up to 20th now.
10: We did start last, obviously, because we had the crash with Sebastian in qualifying, and James is a substitute driver. So the car is the backup car. It's not nearly as fast as the car that we crashed, but he's doing a very good job. We have quite a bit of downforce on it because we knew there was going to be some turbulence back there. So we don't have a ton of straight line speed, but we're adjusting on it. We definitely have some understeer. Turn two today is particularly tricky with the wind the way it is. But we're going to keep adjusting tire pressures a little wing and see if we can get it further up the field.
9: Expectations changing at all now with a move like this into the top 20?
10: To be honest, we expected to be able to do that. You know, where we were starting wasn't the true speed of our car. Going into the race, we talked with James and we said, hey, 10th place is our first place. If we can get this thing up to 10th place, that's a victory for us. That's still the goal, but we still have quite a few positions to gain to do that. But the race is only effectively about a quarter over.
9: Long way to go.
10: We'll try our best.
9: There he is, folks. Craig Hampson, the engineer and strategist for James Davison, the Dale Coyne race number 18.
11: We're back here in the Infield Care Center, the Emergency Medical Center, Indiana University of Health. We've got Jay Howard, the number driver of the number 77 car, and we're going to move right in here in just a second. Jay? Jay Howard, of course, involved in that big accident just a moment ago, and he'll be with us here in just a second here, and he seems to be okay, and we should be hearing, I think, here shortly from Scott Dixon also.
1: So Davey's in the middle of a scrum, and when he breaks free from that, you can get him one-on-one. Please let us know, and we'll hear from Jay Howard. Meanwhile, Michael Young has Mike Hull.
8: We talked a little bit before the race, Mike, about this place picks its winners, how cruel this place can be. At the same time, good to see that Scott, at least from what we saw, is okay.
12: Yeah, it appeared he was okay. You know, I think he took a little time to get out of the car.

0: in Detroit.
1: Okay, yeah, thanks a lot.
0: That's my call, guys. A tough break for he and his driver, Scott Dixon. Let's go back to Dave Wilson in the Infield Care Center.
2: All right, now with Jay Howard. Jay, can just run us through what happened there, if you would, please.
3: Yeah, sure. First and foremost, I want to say thank you to the Multro safety team, IndyCar, Indianapolis Motor Speedway, Dallara, everyone that's involved in building these cars. It's a true testament to their hard work. So, thanks for keeping us safe. Yeah, I really apologize to Ganassi guys for taking Scott out of the race. We had a really good run. We started the race, car was really good, moved up to from 20th to 12th, whatever, everything was great. And we ran out of fuel, which kind of sucked. And then we had electrical issues. So, we had a few problems there. We got that all sorted, got back out, see what we could salvage from the race. And, Hunter Ray comes up behind me and I'm trying to be the nice guy. I know he's on the lead lap. Let him go, crack the throttle, let him go by. And he moves right over on me and puts me out in the grey in the marbles. And I'm like, and at that point you're a passenger. And, like I said before, the worst thing is, it's bad enough you take me out of a race. But, now we take other people out and we have a massive crash. Could have been a lot worse. So.
2: Well, we hope to see you back here at the Speedway again, Jay, real soon.
3: Yeah, thanks.
2: It's Jay Howard saying that Ryan Hunter Ray kind of moved him up into the marbles, and that's what created the whole incident.
4: Let's go back to turn two, check in with Nick Yeoman, who called that crash. And, Nick, this is not just a matter of throwing down some drying compound and a cleanup. I mean, there is a massive undertaking with a lot of damage to parts of the racetrack.
5: The nice thing, Mark, is actually most of the debris from the accident, the carbon fiber, the grass, the dirt, the oil has been cleaned up. The Homatro safety crew, they've got a couple jet dryers out here on the racetrack as they've laid down some speedy dry. The attention, though, Mark, and why we're under this delay is work being done to the catch fence at the inside of the short chute here on the south end of the racetrack. There's about, 15 safety members, about six or seven of them standing up on the safer barrier looking at the catch fence on the inside. And again, I was mentioning to my brother Andrew up who here is spotting with me in turn number two, we think about these catch fences and why they need them to the outside of the racetrack. This is why we put them on the inside of the racetrack as well. Scott Dixon's car got airborne and caught a piece of that catch fence, and obviously some repairs need to be done. It looks like a lot of those guys now, though, Mark, hopping off of the fence. So we're hopeful that the repairs to the fence are just about done, but that is why we are working this red flag and why we are delayed getting this race back to green flag.
4: 55 laps complete. We continue under red flag with Fernando Alonso, your leader here at the Indianapolis Motor Speedway.
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4: Back at the world's greatest race course, the Indianapolis Motor Speedway. Red flag. We think cars will get refired shortly. Let's hear from Chip Ganassi, who's standing by with Dave first.
7: Yeah, Chip, of course, owns a four-car team once again back at the Indianapolis 500. Obviously helping call the shots with Tony Kanaan, but has great interest in what happened to his other driver, the number nine, Scott Dixon. Looks like Scott's okay, but that was one of the bigger ones here at the Speedway.
8: Yeah, it was unfortunate. To be caught up in someone else's accident is kind of disappointing,
7: to say the least. He's okay. How are you guys? Lost a little bit. Obviously, you're out front in that first stint. Looks like Kanaan's got a pretty good piece here today.
8: Yeah, both he and Dix were pretty good. We were really one change behind. We should have made a change at first stop. We didn't. And we'll pay for it a little bit now. We'll get it back here in a little bit. But I think, fans see that accident like that, Dave, and they got to say, The last time Jay Howard was in a race was 2011. That's a long time ago in this sport. You just can't get in one of these things and go. They need to take a look at the driver eligibility rules.
7: That's undoubtedly one of the things that everyone will take a look at. The good news is the engines have been refired here in pit lane.
4: So what?
8: Car they make, and it saved Dixon's life, obviously.
7: Thanks for your time. Good luck the rest of the way, Chip. Chip Ganassi back to calling the shots for Tony Kanaan.
4: My apologies, Dave. So now here's how things will unfold as you hear the engines fire. First lap, the pits will be closed. Second lap, pits will be open. Third lap, they'll get the one-to-go sign. Rob Houghton has an update on Sage Carroll.
1: Yeah, Mark, we saw Sage Karam be on the move last year at the very start of the race, very aggressive and trying to work his way forward. In fact, got his way up to fourth position at one point. They're doing a lot to try to keep him calm down, to keep him focused and very patient. Now, here's an issue now, right now. They'll

0: They cannot hear Sage. He can hear them, which is good. They're continuing to give him the input they need, but they can't hear Sage right now. His car is good, but like most drivers here right now, complaining early when they were able to hear him that he had a bit of understeer. It's going to be tough for him every time they come in because they'll have no idea any input on the car before he comes into pit lane.
1: 55 laps complete as the cars leave pit road. A full field rundown for you. Fernando Alonso is P1. Alexander Rossi is second. Takuma Sato is third. Ed Carpenter fourth. Fifth, Ryan Hunter-Reay. Sixth, J.R. Hildebrand. Seventh, Tony Gaudin. Eighth, Elio Castroneves. Ninth, Marco Andretti. Tenth, Will Power. 11th, Ed Jones. 12th, Mikel Aloshin. 13th, Graham Rahal. 14th, James Hinchcliffe. 15th, Simon Pagino. 16th, Joseph Newgarden. 17th, Oriel Servia. 18th is Charlie Kimball. Sage Karam is 19th. 20th is James Davidson. 21st, Connor Daly. 22nd, Juan Montoya. 23rd, Jack Harvey. And 24th is Gabby Chavez. A lap down in 25th, Carlos Munoz. Chilton a lap down in 26th. Pippa Mann a lap down in 27th, as is Sebastian Saavedra in 28th. Two laps down in 29th, Buddy Lazier. Scott Dixon out of the race. Zach Veach, Spencer Pigot, three laps down in 31st and 32nd, respectively. Out of the race in 33rd is Jay Howard. 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Prime Sport is the preferred travel partner of the Indianapolis Motor Speedway. So, Davey Hamilton, any concerns from a mechanical standpoint or even a driver metal standpoint at having this long delay here during this red flag?
2: No, not really. I've been in this situation before where red flags, they're not fun. You're into a nice rhythm. It's almost like you have to start the rhythm over again. But, Mark, here's what happens. Everybody pits. The pit window is open. It's barely open, but it is open, Mark. And so when everybody comes out pit lane, that's another risky point of guys going in and out of their pit spots. So just need to keep it clean and get this thing back on green again.
1: Well, and Davey on cue, look up and down pit road. We see those Firestone Firehawks laid out.
2: They're laid out, buddy. I mean, everybody might as well come and take advantage of this yellow, because once they come in, the next time they go by, it's going to be one to go. So they won't have the opportunity to do it again. But Elio Castroneves just showed a view of him going underneath, completely underneath Scott Dixon's car, really close to the wall, onto the grass, and fortunately didn't hit anything. He's good to go, but wow. What a sight that he had going underneath Scott Dixon's car
1: right
2: now. You
1: talk about good to go, Davey. That might be Lady Luck in his back pocket.
2: That was
1: plus 11 on the day, and all of a sudden he finds himself very much in contention.
2: Plus 11. The race is still early. He's done that. He's won three times, so he knows how to get the job done. And you're right. He's right now P8. Chevrolet seemed to be a little stronger. They have four in the top 10 as of now.
1: So, again, under caution, the pits are open. Alonso slows the field up, and he will commit to pit road. Fernando Alonso is your leader. He has led 15 laps in his first start here at the Indianapolis Motor Speedway. He is your leader. He is on pit road, and Kevin Lee has it.
3: Second pit stop in IndyCar for Fernando Alonso, this time as the leader, 60 miles per hour. Servia's team pulls the tire back a little bit, makes it a little bit easier for Alonso to get in. Four Firestone Firehawks, Michael Andretti on the radio with Fernando Alonso, and he's away. It's a good stop, 7.5 seconds, stay first.
4: Yep, Joseph Newgarden, Simon Pagino, the two Penske's making their stops, cleanly done. A little bit longer for Elio Castroneves, a 12-second stop as they also change the front wing assembly. Rob Houghton.
0: Solid stop there for James Davis and the Dale Coyne Racing crew. They put the new rubber on, a little change to the rear wing for him. Again, just trying to get the balance on that car. Started 33rd, now running in the 20th spot. Michael Young.
5: Boy, a nice stop for not only Alexander Rossi, but for Ed Carpenter as well. 7.6 for Ed, for Alexander Rossi, 7 seconds flat. A half turn in the front wing for Alexander Rossi. No change for the 20 car. Kevin Lee.
3: And it's still 1-2-3 for Andretti Autosport. The first one has the McLaren partnership. Alonso beat everyone off pit road, then Alexander Rossi. And Takuma Sato has been in the mix all day. He came in third. He got out third. Dave.
4: A little longer stop for Elio Castroneves, as mentioned, because they changed the front wing. That's going to take a little bit longer, but also costly because that last stint here in the Indianapolis 500, Elio ran as high as eighth. He was moving up. They feel, Roger Penske and Elio feel they can do it again on this next stint. They're going to restart further back. Back to Rob Houghton.
0: Yeah, another clean stop for Sage Karam. Looking good. Another change of the front wing. Again, they did that before. Another half a turn for Sage Karam. Wants a little more front grip. Again, like so many drivers in the paddock right now, complaining here about understeer.
5: Age for the 21 car of J.R. Hildebrand. For the 10 car, a half turn in. Barry Wanzer told TK, try to get you back to the front. We want to get you at least running as close as you can. The further back he fell, the less apt he was able to run full rich and actually get the most out of that car. Also for the 28 car, a half turn into that front wing. Mark James?
1: A couple more laps before we get back to green flag racing, Davey. And Alonso, Rossi, Sato, Carpenter, Hunter Ray, all pretty clean on and off pit road.
2: Very, very clean. Those Andretti cars, top three right now. Really, four out of the top five with Hunter Ray in that fifth spot. The only thing splitting them up, Ed Carpenter, our Chevrolet local guy, trying to get it done again today. Then his teammate, Hildebrand, in sixth.
1: Some of the guys that we said have done well on this day. How about James Davison, Davey? He's plus 16 on the day in that 18th car.
2: Does a great, finds himself in 17th, has a great pit stop right there, doing a good job. The losers on that one was Castro Neves and Will Power, other two Penske cars that were towards the front, had some damage. They went earned. I don't know what happened to Will. He just had a pit stop for a long time. Looked like maybe some left rear problems with getting the wrench broke or something, but finds himself losing. Here's a guy that already almost led the race on the first lap.
1: Yeah, went from ninth to second. Yeah, on the start. Tony Kanaan has led 22 laps. Alonso has led 17. Rossi has led 7. Scott Dixon now out of the race has led 5. Ed Carpenter's hanging around in that top five, Davey. He's led twice for 5 laps
2: today.
1: Doing
2: a good job. He's staying in that top five, pretty consistent. Just seeing a little replay of Tony Kanaan stop, and he lost some positions right there. The fueler kind of tripped coming out to the car, didn't get it plugged in soon enough, and, boy, it cost him some valuable time and some spots. He fell down into that seventh spot, which I think it was just he lost a couple.
1: Let's go back quickly. Dave Wilson, a quick word with Scott Dixon.
0: Scotty, what a deal to run your day. Take us through what took place.
6: Feel bad for Camping World. We had a pretty good car. We were a little loose to start with and started backing up a bit. Made some good changes. Car was maintaining well. I think we were light on downforce, but I think it was going to be, what we needed for speed at the end of the race. You know, there was a few other cars that I think had some good grip early on, but I think they would have been too slow later on. But just unfortunate. Jay kind of got up in the gray there. Tried to time it where, I could scoot to the inside. And unfortunately at that point, you kind of pick one way or the other. And that was the wrong way.
0: God bless you. And we're glad you're back and you're okay. We'll see you next year.
6: Thank you. I appreciate it. Thanks.
0: Scott Dixon, guys, a little loose up front there, but they were starting to get things hooked back up before the incident.
1: The 19 machine of Ed Jones was ordered back to pit road for work that was done in a closed pit. Chris Denari, I look in the north end. Do we see the leader coming your way?
7: Fernando Alonso is starting to accelerate out of turn four. He passes me with Alexander Rossi in second and Takuma Sato in third. Three Andretti Autosport automobiles up front.
1: Green flag is out. Rossi trying to chase him down in turn one.
8: It's an Andretti parade, that's for sure. He's still in the chase. And now some separation. Sato falls back in third.
9: So it's Alonso, Rossi, Sato, Carpenter, and Hunter Ray. Further back, they're going two or three wide. Further back, in fact, James Hinchcliffe's on the inside, looking to the inside of James Davidson. They're going to fight and go two to three wide down the back straightaway. Mark James, it looks like Alonso is going to hold on to the lead.
1: Pick up those top two, Chris Denari. They're exiting the short chute in the north end.
7: On the north side of the track, it's Fernando Alonso with two wheels down on the white line. He's trying to hold off Rossi for first.
1: Rossi trying to slingshot by. They're side by side. Jerry Baker going into one.
8: Not anymore because Rossi has made the move. Rossi takes the lead in the top end of the speedway.
9: So it's Alonso dropping to second. Rossi moves to the lead. Here comes Sato. Ryan Hunter-Reay is fourth as Alexander Rossi halfway down the back straightaway.
10: Alexander Rossi now leading by about two car lengths over Fernando Alonso. Then behind Alonso, you've got Takuma Sato, Ryan Hunter-Reay. It's an Andretti party with Alexander Rossi up front.
7: And a car to watch in the back is Tony Kanaan. He just got behind Ed Carpenter, but Rossi now with about a 10-car length advantage.
1: Second, third, fourth, tightening up a little bit. Fourth car in that train is Ryan Hunter-Reay.
8: All right, Ryan Hunter-Reay has been driving like a wild man. Still not front, though. There is Alonso.
9: Boy, the front four are teammates, but it's not like they're playing nice. Takuma Sato, he'll move into the second spot as he gets around Alonso. Alonso now going to have to hold on to third with Ryan Hunter-Reay.
10: Ryan Hunter-Reay now starting to make a move. Ryan Hunter-Reay going to look to the inside of Fernando Alonso. The 2014 winner now finds himself in third.
7: Ryan Hunter-Reay now has his sights set on Takuma Sato. So it's an Andretti parade at the top.
1: Second and third, nose to tail. Rossi with a bit of an advantage. Can Sato hold on to that second spot, Bank?
8: Well, Sato's got his hands full right now.
9: Yeah, boy, Ryan Hunter-Reay may be charging one of the fastest cars on the racetrack as he roars out of turn number two, trying to run down Takuma Sato for second.
10: As if there were team orders, everybody is right now 1, 2, 3, 4 running in the exact same line. Alonso in fourth, then it's J.R. Hildebrand, then Tony Kanaan and Ed Carpenter.
7: And the three at the top have broken away a little bit, though Alonso is trying to reel them in. Rossi, a three-car length advantage on Sato.
1: They are stuck together, those front three. A buck put on by Sato as Ryan Hunter-Reay goes to the bottom of the racetrack.
8: They were three wide just briefly, and Sato has taken the lead here with the 2017 500.
9: Yeah, that's why Sato went to the bottom, because he wanted the lead. He darts by Rossi. Rossi ran side by side with Hunter-Reay. They nearly made contact, but it's Takuma Sato leading in Indianapolis.
10: Remember a year ago, Ryan Hunter-Reay had an incident on pit road with a teammate. Right now, teammate just in front of him, Alexander Rossi. Teammate just behind him, and Fernando Alonso, leaders in four.
7: Takuma Sato on the north side of the track, about a four-car length advantage on Alexander Rossi. He'll lead a lap in Indianapolis.
1: He's led 31 laps here prior. Davey, you remember when he got together with Dario Franchitti a few years ago going for the race win.
2: Almost won that darn race and just gave up a little bit too early, I think, and they got into Dario. Almost got into Dario, lost the thing, but he's won a race with A.J. Foyt Racing Enterprise, I think, in Long Beach. But he wants this one, Mark. This is the most important one in the world.
1: We see Juan Montoya back of the pack. He worked his way around Sage Karam. Also got a piece of Simon Pagenaud. Jake Query, there's a gaggle of cars about five wide coming to three.
2: Oh!
7: We have a car out of turn three. It is skidding across the short chute on the north end. It's an ABC supply car. It's Connor Daly. Connor Daly has come to a rest in turn four. The right front wheel appears to be off as Connor Daly rolls slowly. Looks like he caught the wall around turn number three, and then he skidded through the short chute on the north side. He has come off to a rest. And now the Holmetro safety crew is out, and they are going to get Connor Daly out of the car as that car has come to a stop in the middle of turn number four.
1: It looks like maybe Jack Harvey also involved in some way, shape, or form. He, too, has come to a stop. 66 laps complete. Caution on the course here at the Indianapolis Motor Speedway.
11: From the Firestone broadcast booth at the Indianapolis Motor Speedway, this is the Verizon IndyCar Series.
1: 68 laps complete now. Takuma Sato, your leader. He has taken point just a couple of laps ago. We're under caution because of the incident involving Connor Daly. Davey Hamilton, you've had a chance to see the replay.
2: Yeah, you know, there was a gaggle of cars going into that back straightaway, about six or seven of them. And Connor had a nice run. What happened, though, is he went in, he passed, I think that was Davidson on the outside, and then the next car line was Charlie Kimball. And when he went in behind him, he just misjudged it, turned in a little bit too soon, almost hit the back of Charlie's car, had to turn it to the right to avoid it, and then had to turn it to the left again, and it just you just can't turn that much in these corners. You just upset his car, lost too much air, and into the wall he went.
1: Let's check in on pit road with Dave first.
4: Clotes, here with George Clotes, who has been around this game long enough to see accidents like that. That's one of those things that can happen here at the Indianapolis Motor Speedway.
12: Yeah, I mean, you saw that thing brewing about coming off of two. They're about four wide there going down the back stretch, and then he got on the high side of Kimball going into three, and they touched wheels and put him into the wall. We had the ABC supply car working pretty good, tweaking it on the first stop. Had a little downforce on the second. Looks like it was pretty racy. It was just unfortunate our day ended like that.
4: You guys are moving up. What did he say on the radio, if anything?
12: He didn't really say anything after we added the downforce, but you could just tell the car was working better. Like I say, just a bad place at a bad time.
4: We'll see you in Detroit next week. Yes. George Clotes, of course, helps call the shots for Connor Daly. In fact, Connor got on the radio and said, guys,
13: My fault. My bad. I'm sorry.
1: Davey, we wondered what happened to Jack Harvey, whose car was parked
2: at the
1: bottom
2: of the
1: racetrack.
2: Yeah, he was on the inside, and we didn't see any camera shots, but there was an overhead mark, and what happened? Pretty simple. He came around that turn three with the debris of Connor's car, got a piece of that caught in his suspension, spun him around, and he ends up hitting the inside wall backwards, taking him out of the event.
1: So let's start first. A couple of cars taking this opportunity to go to pit road. Let's start with Kevin Lee.
3: James Hinchcliffe is one of those coming in. He said the car is slow in a straight line. They're going to try to address that. Also, Max Chilton is in front of him. Down to Michael.
5: Yeah, Will Power, they had problems in that debris field set off by Jay Howard and Scott Dixon. 5.8 seconds are down and away. They had to change their rear wing last time in. That's what dropped them to the rear of the field.
1: 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Takuma Sato is your leader. Alexander Rossi is P2. Ryan Hunter-Reay is third. Fernando Alonso is fourth. Fifth is J.R. Hildebrand. Sixth, Ed Carpenter. Seventh, Tony Kanaan. Eighth, Graham Rahal. Ninth, Marco Andretti. Tenth, Mikel Aloshin. 11th is Joseph Newgarden. 12th is Sage Karam. 13th is Juan Montoya. 14th, Simon Pagenaud. 15th, Charlie Kimball. 16th, James Davidson. 17th, Oriel Servia. 18th, Elio Castroneves. 19th, Gabby Chavez. Carlos Munoz is 20th. 21st is Ed Jones. 22nd is James Hinchcliffe. 23rd is Will Power. 24th is Max Chilton. 25th is Sebastian Saavedra. And 26th is Pippa Mann. Two laps down at 27th, Buddy Lazier. 28th is Zach Veach. He is two laps down. Three laps down. In 29th is Spencer Piggott. Out of the race in 30th, Connor Daly. 31st, Jack Harvey. He's out of the race. Also out of the race in 32nd, Scott Dixon. And in 33rd, Jay Howard. So, Davey, had the pit strategy all laid out, fuel strategy all laid out. Then shortly after a round of stops, we get a caution.
2: Yeah, you know, it's going to be favoring just a few guys, to be honest with you. It's not going to favor very many guys, but we see a few guys come in, including Will Power, who had to do a wing change. Just some fine adjustments. If you're already in the back, you might as well come in. You top off, puts you on a little bit of a different strategy, helps you on the fuel mileage, and you can make those little tiny changes to try to make your car better.
1: To pit road and Dave first.
4: Yeah, I tell you, Elio Castroneves, ever since the accident for Scott Dixon, they've been wondering if there's any damage to the rear end of his number three machine. They did go ahead and change, remember, the front wing assembly, the pit stop previous to that. But right now, they took a good look at it as Elio Castroneves came in, topped it full of fuel, changed the tires, no change at all. They think they're good to go now the rest of the way. Back to Michael Young.
5: Yeah, and for the radio communication between race strategist Ray Goslin and his driver Ryan Hunter-Reay, Ryan to one to send an apology to Alexander Rossi. Alexander opened the door in turn number one, and he took the inside line, forced Alexander Rossi to the high line, said that was my fault. The door was open, and I took it, but didn't mean to force him into that high line. So remembering last year and his teammate taking him out on pit lane, Ryan Hunter-Reay trying to keep it clean. Let's go back to Kevin Lee.
3: While Andretti Autosport runs 1, 2, 3, 4, the fifth of their six cars that is still in this race is not particularly pleased right now. That's Marco Andretti, although it's not that horrible. He stayed in the top 10 throughout the race, running ninth right now, but he says the car has been way too light mid to exit throughout. It just won't suck up, so they have two issues. They need to find more speed, but Marco says we got to find the right handling before we start to trim out. Rob?
0: Yeah, Kevin, the continuing saga here for Sage Karam. His team owner and strategist Dennis Reinbold able to speak with him. As I said before, Sage not able to reply on the radio. Instead, it's old-fashioned Morse code right now. He keys the mic one for yes, keys the mic two for no. They're working what they can do with him right now, of course not having that communication, but he's now running in the 12th position. Again, all day long I've been talking about the patience of this young driver who's come in with a different mindset here this weekend. I'll tell you, Dennis Reinbold very happy with his driver now. They run P12 and just doing a great job out there.
4: Yeah, Dave, first back here on pit lane. I tell you, when it rains, it pours for the captain, Roger Penske, and Elio Castroneves. Remember I just talked about the front-end damage, a little rear-end damage they thought they had. Turns out they're A-OK. Just now, they were given a drive-through penalty because on the last restart, Elio passed a couple cars before the green came out. So when we go back to green next time by, we'll see the three back on pit lane. It's a drive-through penalty for the three-time champ, Elio Castroneves.
1: The cleanup continues in the north end. Let's go inside the paddock now with Nick Yeoman.
14: Well, this week on Inside the Paddock, presented by Advance Auto Parts, we ventured out of the paddock and to the flag stand here at the historic Indianapolis Motor Speedway. Paul Blevin is the flagman for the Verizon IndyCar Series. And, Paul, you're in charge of making sure all these guys behave on the racetrack according to the flags that you get to wave. What an honor, though, I imagine, to be up on the flag stand for the 101st Indy 500.
15: It's actually, it's a great honor. And the view I have is spectacular for the start. And like you said, if they behave right, then if I like what I see and the race director likes what he sees, then I throw the green flag.
14: Now, of course, you're going to have Jake Gyllenhaal as well as Jeff Bauman, one of the Boston bombing survivors, up there to wave the green flag. But ultimately, you'll be in charge at the end of the race to wave the checkered flag for a historic moment as well, correct?
15: Correct. Here at the Speedway, the Indianapolis Motor Speedway, every starter of the race signs two checkered flags. And I wave both those checkered flags. One goes to the driver, the winner, and one goes to the museum. So it's kind of a neat thing to... I got to hold those real tight when walking around, because once people see what they are, they kind of want to take them from me or buy them from me.
14: Best moment and memory you've had for being up on the flag stand over the years?
15: Probably the year Jack Nicholson waved the green flag. He stayed up there for 50-some laps, and one of his handlers says, you want time to leave? I go, I'm not telling the man to leave. You can tell him.
14: Well, enjoy the day, and you're one of the best in the business. Good at what you do, and enjoy it up there.
15: Thanks, guys.
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1: Chris Denari up in turn four, give us an update. We about ready to go back racing?
7: Yes, we are. The Homatro safety trucks are all gone. The sweeper just left. Now, they're about the width of a car is the oil dryer, the track dry, and it's right in the middle of turn four. But it should be no issue because that's up by the outside wall, not where you want to be. That's where Connor Daly ended up. The groove of the track is down along the white line, so the oil dry, the track dry, should have no bearing out in turn four.
1: Connor Daly brought out this caution flag. Harvey also mixed up. They weren't together in that crash. Separate one-car incidents, but both taken out. Sato, Rossi, Hunter Ray, Alonso, and Hildebrand, your top five. And Carpenter, Kanaan, Rahal, Andretti, and Aloshin complete the top ten. Just about ready to go back to green flag racing. Davey, P1, not necessarily the place to be anymore in Indianapolis on a restart.
2: Well, you know, it seems like some of the guys out there can hold that position. But, man, at this point, that draft played such a big part. Seems like they had a big disadvantage.
1: Let's pause 10 seconds for stateside notification. 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

0: Waiting on the green flag, it flies. It is Sato, Rossi, Hunter Ray, and Alonso. Here comes Rossi to the inside of Taku.
1: And he will go side by side and make the pass as we head to the south end of the speedway.
2: Boy, defending winner didn't waste any time to jump to the lead. Single file further back, J.R. Hildebrand jumps down low to block Graham Rahal. They go two or three wide. The Soriel Serbia gets a little sidewise at the exit. Jenkins, a hornet's nest, about 15th on back.
3: Already, five different continents have been represented at the front of the Indianapolis 500. But on Memorial Day weekend, the American, Alexander Rossi up front.
4: Single file, they go through turn four. Rossi about a four-car length advantage on Sato, but trying to make a move is Ryan Hunter Ray.
0: He goes to the inside. He'll get him at the start-finish line. Bank Ryan Hunter Ray goes P2.
1: Now he has really been a hard charger. He is in the second spot by now, trying to chase down the leader, Alexander Rossi.
2: Got a six-car breakaway here in turn two. It's Alexander Rossi, Ryan Hunter Ray, Takuma Sato, Fernando Alonso, Tony Kanaan, and Ed Carpenter streaking down the backstretch.
3: You are correct, Nick. Last time by, things a little more frantic than this particular circuit. Fernando Alonso started to take a peek to the inside of Takuma Sato, thought better of it. Leaders headed to four.
4: Ryan Hunter Ray led 52 laps a year ago, trying to lead here. He's a couple of car lengths behind Rossi.
0: Really strong run off of turn number four. Alonso and Sato side by side. That's the battle for third, but it's already in it, Jerry Baker.
1: Oh, my goodness. They are loving a terrific move by the 10 machine of Tony Kanaan to pick up a spot.
2: Boy, Sato opened the door. Alonso blitzed by, and Tony Kanaan said, I'll take it as well. TK has moved up to the fourth position.
3: Ryan Hunter Ray running in second now, starting to look very, very closely on Alexander Rossi, and now Ryan Hunter Ray decides to tuck back a little bit. The separation, about three car lengths, 1-2.
4: Also a car to watch now, the Steak and Shake machine, the red car, car 15 of Graham Rahal. But Rossi still with the lead in Indianapolis.
0: Another good run off of turn number four for Ryan Hunter Ray. Does he have anything for Rossi in turn one?
1: He'll try it. He'll put those left side wheels down to the white line, and he will take the lead.
2: Last two winners for Andretti Autosport, running 1-2. Ryan Hunter Ray, new leader in Indianapolis as he races out of turn number two.
3: The only machine out of that Andretti stable that did not make the fast nine in qualifying. Ryan Hunter Ray, though, right now the fastest on the track. But Fernando Alonso is going to try to take a look to the outside of Alexander Rossi. Rossi holds him off out of turn number three.
4: The red and yellow DHL Honda of Ryan Hunter Ray, about a four-car length advantage on Rossi. Then it's Alonso in third.
0: James Hinchcliffe runs 13th. An update on him from Kevin Lee on pit road.
5: He restarted in 22nd within a lap and a half. He was up to 14th. He's picked one more spot up. He said he hasn't been able to find the straight line speed. Well, they found it right now. Hinch is on the move.
0: Hunter Ray, Alexander Rossi exit turn number two. Fernando Alonso giving chase at the midway point in the back straightaway.
3: The wind starting to pick up here in turn number three. Alexander Rossi goes right where Ryan Hunter Ray does. Then you've got Fernando Alonso, Kanaan running it for.
4: North side of the track in the short chute. Rossi looks to duck inside, goes down in the white line, still a couple of car lengths behind Hunter Ray.
0: This time Rossi with the runoff of turn number four. He is suggesting he might go to the inside into turn number one, Jerry Baker.
1: This is where they like to do it, but it's not going to happen this time around. Rossi settles back in line. Hunter Ray still leads the pack.
2: And the problem for Rossi is while he doesn't want to get super aggressive looking for the lead, if you don't go when you get the run, Jake, you'll probably get passed from behind. Rossi, though, right on the backstretch, looking at that lead.
3: All of a sudden now, the caution comes out. We'll read off the top four here. It's Hunter Ray with debris on the front stretch, followed by Rossi, then it's Alonso, Kanaan, and Takuma Sato. Graham Rahal now, Mark, getting up there to play with the leaders.
0: Carpenter is 7th, Hildebrand 8th, Newgarden 9th, Marco Andretti 10th. Caution on the course here at the Indianapolis Motor Speedway.
6: From the Firestone broadcast booth at the Indianapolis Motor Speedway, this is the Verizon IndyCar Series.
7: Back to the Indianapolis Motor Speedway, the 101st running of the Indianapolis 500. Pit stops just took place. Ryan Hunter Ray with four brand new Firestone Firehawk tires. A great stop, no changes for that car. He was done in the way in 7 seconds. Kevin Lee?
5: This debris caution was because of a winglet coming off of Marco Andretti's car, and it's been a costly one. He's been running inside the top 10. He is still sitting in his pit stall. They had to change the rear wing. A front wing could be changed in a matter of 15 or 20 seconds. Much longer, but fortunately for him, it was under caution. Dave?
8: Of the five Penske cars, all of a sudden, Joseph Newgarden is leading that pack. Riding as high as ninth, he made his stop, a front wing adjustment, about a half turn or so for the number two of Joseph Newgarden. Simon Pagenaud, Pablo Montoya also making their stops here on this end of pit road. Rob Howden?
5: A 10.2-second stop for James Davis, and not a bad run for him thus far, able to work his way up into the 15th position. They another turn to front wing, and they've gone to the back wing before. The car is off balance, so a little bit more front wing in there for James Davis, and the team very happy with him right now. Let's go up to Michael Young.
7: Yeah, Will Power was a benefactor there. The guys are not going to come in. They changed that rear wing. They filled it full of fuel. He charged from 20th to 12th. Now he will be in the lead of the Indianapolis 500. Only one other change here on pit lane. Tony Kanaan took a full round on that front wing. Kevin Lee?
5: Fernando Alonso had another clean stop under 8 seconds. He got out very quickly. Not so quick, though, for Takuma Sato. He came in fifth. He comes out 10th. A little bit of a problem. Was a little slower in the left rear. His pit stop was 9.8 seconds, Dave.
8: Ed Jones, Carlos Munoz also making their stops that last time around. One guy that stayed out, though, Elio Castroneves. He only had 8 laps of green that last time. Remember, he was involved in that penalty, that drive-through penalty. Hey, they packed it full of fuel. Why not stay out? So right now, Elio Castroneves rides third in the Indy 500. Back to Rob.
5: Yeah, there were some who questioned Dale Coyne's move to put James Davison in that number 18 machine, but he has the experience as a very mature young driver. When they did go four wide in the back straightaway, when Daly got to the wall, it was actually Davison that pulled out of that one and said, I don't want to be a part of this, and they complimented on that. Save it. Go with us. Mark James?
0: Max Chilton makes the move to the high side of Will Power into turn number one.
1: Oh my goodness, what a move it was, too. He went where nobody goes. He is going to take that lead and let back into the south end of the raceway.
2: Boy, they're going three and four wide for about 15th on back. How they just made it through turn one, I'll never know. We'll see if they make it through turn two. They will clean out of turn number two, Jake.
3: Now all of a sudden, just when you think everybody's going to go single file, Ryan Hunter-Reay goes to the bottom of the racetrack. But the leader is a young man with Dario Franchitti coaching him through. Max Chilton to four.
4: Chilton out of four looks to take his first lead here at the Indianapolis Motor Speedway. Two car lengths on Will Power.
0: Davey, we need to establish these two guys playing the fuel mileage game. They last pitted on lap 69.
9: That's right. So they have about 14 more laps that they could go with fuel. So they're hoping for a little different strategy, maybe a caution later on the race. But what do they have to lose?
0: Yep, Chilton and Power, your leaders off of turn number two, and chasing them down is Ryan Hunter-Reay, Jake Query.
3: Boy, Chilton went to the bottom of the racetrack. Now Ryan Hunter-Reay goes to the middle, and Chilton slides up and shuts the door. It's Chilton, Ryan Hunter-Reay, Will Power, and Alexander Rossi.
4: Ryan Hunter-Reay in second. He is chasing down Chilton. So Hunter-Reay chasing down the 8 car, and he goes underneath, and they'll go side-by-side.
0: They'll go side-by-side at the start-finish line. Ryan Hunter-Reay to the high side of the line.
1: Hunter-Reay will just barely make that pass, and now he is stepping on it full steam in the south end.
2: So it's Ryan Hunter-Reay, then Max Chilton, then Alexander Rossi, Elio Castroneves, Will Power, and Fernando Alonso. But Hunter-Reay's got about a 10-car gap back to second place.
3: Back in 2014, Ryan Hunter-Reay said he thought he had the best car from the beginning of the race moving forward. He might have it right now. He's coming at you in four, Chris.
4: Yeah, about a 15 to 20 car length advantage, Mark, for Ryan Hunter-Reay as he exits turn number four.
0: Davey, is Lady Luck smiling on Elio Castroneves? He narrowly missed being in a crash earlier. He had to serve a penalty. The caution fell the right way. He last pitted on lap 75. He currently finds himself in the top five even with that penalty.
9: In that fourth spot, pretty good. Unfortunately, they need to do some work on those Penske cars. They just do not have the speed for the Hondas right now, Mark. So, yes, did he get a break? Absolutely. It favored him, but they still need to find some speed.
0: Donald Davidson, I know that you wanted my attention a few minutes ago. Oh. We had a lot going on. Let's hear from the historian, Donald Davidson.
10: It was nothing of consequence. I was looking back because we had the race stopped because of an accident. I was looking back to see the last time that happened. It was 2014 when Townsend Bell had an accident late with about 10 laps to go, and they red flagged so that they could get a green finish. But their stoppages before that was all because of rain. We have some other notes when things quieten down just a little bit.
0: Fernando Alonso has moved up to the fourth position. Ryan Hunter-Reay, Rossi, Chilton, Alonso, and Castroneves, your top five. Then Joseph Newgarden, Tony Kanaan, Will Power, Graham Rahal, Juan Montoya is 10th. Carpenter, Servia, Aloshin, Hildebrand, and Karam, the top 15. We look to the north end and see the leaders coming off of turn number four. It's Ryan Hunter-Reay with Rossi in tow. They're nose to tail. Will Rossi make the move, Bake, just past the start-finish line?
1: Yeah, this is a familiar scene right here. Nose to tail is a direct description, Mark James. Rossi cannot make the move, so Ryan Hunter-Reay will stay on the lead.
2: Boy, pretty clear that Andretti Autosport has the dominant package this month as Ryan Hunter-Reay, Alexander Rossi streak off of turn number two, running 1-2.
3: And as they do so, everybody kind of files in line all the way about 15 back. You've got Ryan Hunter-Reay, then Alexander Rossi, Chilton Alonso, and Castroneves in Newgarden.
4: Well, it's the Honda power because we saw Willpower in the Chevrolet lead, but he has been passed, and now it's Rossi trying to make a move.
0: Side by side to the start-finish line. Rossi to the inside, the drag race into turn number one.
1: Yeah, deja vu all over again. Rossi will take the lead. Ryan Hunter-Reay in the battle for third now.
2: Boy, that battle for third almost turned into an accident because Chilton was on the inside, Alonso to the outside, and they nearly didn't give each other enough room. Chilton holds on to that third spot, though, for now, Jake.
3: Alonso seemed comfortable staying on that outside line last time by. Now, speaking of the outside line, Newgarden trying to take a look to Castroneves, but couldn't make the move. Elio stays in fifth.
4: Alexander Rossi started on the outside of row one. He exits turn number four with a three-car length advantage on Hunter-Reay.
0: This time, Ryan Hunter-Reay sees that advantage shrink down to one car length. Can he make the move this time, Jerry Baker?
1: Well, I'm not sure he will. No, he will not. He'll fall back in line. And right behind him, Alonso and Chilton doing a battle.
2: Yeah, I got to believe those teammates are playing nice for now as Alexander Rossi takes that Napa Auto Parts Honda off of turn number two. Gap is about four car lengths. Good battle, though, Jake, for third.
3: So much racing going on, Nick. It's easy to forget that we're not even at the halfway mark. Rossi and Hunter-Reay, then that battle for third. Chilton, Alonso, and Castroneves. It starts to settle just a bit.
4: We see a lot of passes on the front straightaway. It starts exiting turn number four. Rossi, a two-car length advantage on Hunter-Reay.
0: Back in the back, James Davison called for blocking. He's ordered to give up a position to James Hinchcliffe. Meanwhile, watching that battle up front, it clears turn one, goes into turn number two in front of Nick Yoda.
2: And here comes Elio Castroneves. He's moved into the fourth spot as he just got around Fernando Alonso. So the three-time champ, Jake, has moved into fourth, and he's running down Max Chilton.
3: Indeed, Elio Castroneves, suddenly the guy on the charge, goes to the bottom of the racetrack. All of a sudden, the guy that's won it three times finds himself in third. His name is Elio Castroneves.
4: He is the only Chevrolet up front, and now he has Ryan Hunter-Reay in his sights. It's Rossi, Hunter-Reay, Castroneves, 1-2-3.
0: Great run by Elio off the four. Same for Ryan Hunter-Reay. Elio a half a group higher. Ryan Hunter-Reay goes to turn one.
1: Castroneves started 19th. We figured he'd be up front. He is there right now running third. Right out front of Rossi.
2: Still 106 laps to go, but you think there's only six with the way Elio Castroneves is starting to charge. He's got third locked down. Here comes Alonso weaving back and forth, looking for fourth, trying to get around Max Chilton.
3: Alexander Rossi now has his mirrors full of Ryan Hunter-Reay. Meanwhile, further back, that move is made by Alonso. He moves into fourth around Max Chilton.
4: So Alonso now in fourth as he exits turn number four as Hunter-Reay looks again at Rossi.
0: A great run off of turn number four. They go side by side to the start-finish line. Ryan Hunter-Reay to P1 in Indianapolis.
1: They almost went three wide momentarily. Ryan Hunter-Reay is retaking the lead. Then Rossi, then Castroneves.
2: This is just amazing stuff. And again, we're only a few laps away from halfway, but everybody pushing so hard. It's Hunter-Reay, Rossi, Castroneves, the top three.
3: Those colorful darts look like water bugs at times on the backstretch, bouncing back and forth. This time it's Castroneves who's turned it out down low. Elio Castroneves the second.
4: Ryan Hunter-Reay on the north side on the short chute. Now it's Elio Castroneves. He is seeking to be a leader here in Indianapolis.
0: This side, the strong run off the four by Elio Castroneves. To the inside of Ryan Hunter-Reay at the start-finish line.
1: He really stuck it down low, and listen to the crowd. Elio is your leader.
2: Oh, the fans erupt here in turn number two, as I'm sure they are the other three corners. The three-time winner, the Brazilian Elio Castroneves, leading in Indy.
3: Castroneves has never started further back than he did today in the Indianapolis 500, but he finds himself once again in a familiar spot. Elio Castroneves the leader with Ryan Hunter-Reay and Fernando Alonso in tow.
4: A Chevrolet now at the front as the crowd rises here in turn four. Elio Castroneves flashes by in car three.
0: Hunter-Reay's coming, Alonso is coming. Elio at the start finish line. Hunter-Reay trying to make up his mind. Does he go low, Jerry Baker?
1: How long can you hold your breath? They'll stay just as they were. Castroneves leads the pack in the south end.
2: I plan on holding my breath for another couple hours, Jerry Baker, because this is spectacular. Elio's able to hold off Ryan Hunter-Reay by about four or five car lengths. Then you've got Alonso and Rossi, the front four.
3: Nearly 10% of the 3,000-plus laps he's turned at the Indianapolis Motor Speedway have been with Elio Castroneves in the front of the field. That's exactly where he is headed to turn number four.
4: Couple of car length advantage for Castroneves over Hunter-Reay. Going to the inside is Fernando Alonso. He's in third.
0: They made a wide swing off of turn number four. Alonso tries to go to the high side. Hunter-Reay moves up. The battle for second side by side into one.
1: And it's still going to be a battle as they head to the south end. And Castroneves will hang on to that lead just barely.
2: Boy, you have to fall in line, though, once you get to the short shoot. And Alonso thought better of going side by side. Castroneves all the way down to the grass, Jake, as he snakes his way down the backstretch.
3: Castroneves said he wanted to see how his car would work in traffic. No traffic in front of him right now. Nothing but open track. Hunter-Reay, two car lengths behind him. Then Alonso and Rossi.
4: Alonso trying to hold off Alexander Rossi for third. About a couple of car lengths between all four front runners.
0: Elio, Hunter-Reay, half a groove lower on the racetrack. They're nose to tail. Then it's Alonso. Then it's Rossi back to turn one.
1: Rossi trying to pick up some room. Hunter-Reay trying to gain on the leader. He will not. Elio's still out front.
2: It's Elio Castroneves, Ryan Hunter-Reay, Fernando Alonso, the top three. Then you've got Alexander Rossi, who is starting to run down his teammate. Rossi and Alonso, Jake, the battle for third, best on the racetrack.
3: Boy, they dart to the bottom of the racetrack when they exit turn number two. Rossi works his way around Alonso. Put him in third. Hunter-Reay in second. Castroneves in the lead.
4: Again, these cars on the north side of the track, all about a car link between them. Elio Castroneves leads Hunter. Ryan Hunter-Reay.
0: Good move by Ryan Hunter-Reay off of turn number four to gain that momentum. Rossi's right there, nose to tail into one.
1: Looks like Indianapolis 500 parade. We had downtown yesterday. A five-car breakaway, and Elio still in front.
2: Yeah, just a couple years ago, it was these two that put on one of the great duels in Indy 500 history. Got a long way to go, though, Jake. But Elio Castroneves, Ryan Hunter-Reay have got a couple of hot rods.
3: Indeed, Nick, let's get in the time machine, shall we? It's Memorial Day weekend 2014. Elio Castroneves and Ryan Hunter-Reay slugging it out through turn number three.
4: 17th race for Elio Castroneves. The three-time winner exits turn number four. That lead about four car lengths now.
0: Your top five, Elio Castroneves, Ryan Hunter-Reay, Rossi, Alonso, and Kanaan with 100 laps complete here at the Indianapolis Motor Speedway.
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0: 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Elio Castroneves is your leader. Ryan Hunter-Reay, Rossi, Alonso, Kanaan, the top five. Ray Hall, sixth. Newgarden, seventh. Chilton, eighth. Power, ninth. Montoya is 10th. We see Elio Castroneves coming to pit road. Carpenter, Alosian, Servia, Sato, Davidson will continue to give the full field rundown after we go to day first.
8: Yeah, Elio Castroneves, as high as first, as low as 26. He's going to go back through the back of the field after this pit stop. Down and away, nice clean stop, 7.6 for Elio Castroneves.
0: Cycle back out around 25th. We'll pick it up with Davidson in 14th, Karam 15th, Hildebrand 16th, then Hinchcliffe 17th. That puts Rossi at the point, by the way. Jones is now 18th, Kimball 19th, then Pagano, Andretti, Chavez, Pippaman, Saavedra 24th, Munoz 25th, Elio falls to 26th, all on the lead lap. Two laps down, Zach Beach 27th. Three laps down, Buddy Lazier in 28th. Five laps down, Spencer Pigot in 29th. Out of the race, 30th, Daly, 31st, Harvey, 32nd, Dixon, 33rd, Jay Howard. The thoughts and impressions now as we see the pit window open up. Those guys, Will Power, Max Chilton, didn't come in, and now they're coming to pit road. We see Chilton. Paul Page, strategy unfolding before our very eyes.
11: Well, of course, you see this split that you're looking at right now with both Power and Elio Castroneves out of the Penske team coming in based on an earlier stop, and it should only be about the 113th lap till we see the rest of the field come in, but now you're beginning to see the set for the finish of the 500. Try to balance those different stops out in a way so that you're in the exactly right position come, say, lap 170, which is really the pivot point in this race. Andretti, Andretti, Andretti, that's all we're hearing. Andretti, nice move for Penske, using strategy to get up there, but all the Andretti cars are absolutely powerful. The one question I think you got to keep in the back of your mind is reliability of engines. They've had some issues with the Honda. They say they're fixed.
0: And one thing about the Indianapolis Motor Speedway, Paul, we've seen it on restarts. P1 is not the place necessarily.
11: No, definitely not the place to be.
0: You know, it's interesting. We've got some great racing back in the pack from 15th on back, but let's face it, the front five or six, they put on a great show today using the draft to optimal performance.
11: And the fact that they're actually almost every time they pass through turn one, they're changing up something. I mean, that's some spectacular driving, and the fans are loving it. They're on their feet most of the time.
0: Well, Paul, we want you to keep track of what's happening here. We'll certainly look forward to your commentary in the post race and enjoy the rest of the show.
11: It's going to be a toss-up at the finish. Thank you, Mark.
0: Yep, no question. That's Paul Pace. Happy to have him with us in the broadcast booth. So, Davey Hamilton now. Update us where we stand in terms of Rossi, Hunter Ray, Alonzo, Rahal. Graham Rahal is one of the guys that all of a sudden you say, boy, what a day they put together, huh?
9: Yeah, I was going to mention him. He's slowly creeping up those charts, Mark, and looking better and better. Finds himself right now in that fourth position. These guys all pitted last on lap 82. So I expect the pit window to open up really right now. So between right now and about three more laps, all those leaders should be coming in. And how's it going to cycle out between those guys, Elio Castroneves and Will Power? Right now, they cycle themselves back into 24th and 25th position, Mark. And we have a pass right now back to those Andretti's, as Paul just said, as Ryan Hunter-Reay takes over second place from Alexander Rossi.
0: The pit road and Kevin Lee.
5: Adams is the chief engineer and the manager of race tire development for Bridgestone Americas Motorsports. So you pick a tire to bring here. How is it performing so far?
12: Hey, we brought a tire that's really similar to last year. We got great performance, and so far we've seen excellent payback and wear on the tires.
5: As Davey and Paul were talking about, we've got some different strategies playing out. How do you see who might have the advantage and what's happening?
12: You see a lot of passing out there. It looks incredible. Those durable, dependable Firestone tires just look great.
5: And those restarts are fun to watch with fresh tires, aren't they?
12: Yes, they are.
5: Firestones are working well. Thank you to Kara Adams.
0: Davey, I don't know how wide this place is, but we just saw a pass on Alonzo by Graham Rahal to move him up to third. He made it a little wider.
9: He did make it a little bit wider. There is a bit of blocking. Not much. You get one move, Mark. Remember, our officials tell you to take one move. So what these Penskes do, they take the move down to the bottom of the racetrack and keep it straight on the bottom, make everybody go to the outside. But sometimes guys are weaving around a little bit much. One other thing I noticed this year more than others, they're running the left side tires, Mark, way down below the white line, almost to the little concrete patch, which sometimes is really dangerous, but so far, so good.
0: Is that the familiarity that these guys have in terms of the setup of the race car, being able to use all of it now that we've been here a few years with this package?
9: You know what I think it is? It's the package. I think the downforce is so high and the speeds are so high that they're able to run down there. The cars stick down there at this point, but you don't want to go any farther below that, but pretty much every guy is down there, which one thing, it kind of helps that second groove that we've seen some of these guys take.
0: Now we wonder, how's this strategy going to play out because right now Power, Chilton, those guys are a lap down, Davey.
9: Yeah, you know what, and I don't know, you go basically a lap down, or it's one lap as a pit stop around here, and right now they just passed, or Ryan Hunter-Reay, actually, I should say, just passed Will Power and is almost catching up to Elio Castroneves. So it's going to be tight, and we're going to find out really soon because we have Rossi coming in. He'll be the first guy to try it out.
0: Yep, Alexander Rossi is headed toward pit road, and Michael Young will have the stop of the 98 machine. Michael?
7: Yeah, indeed. Alexander Rossi, no changes to that car as he comes down pit lane. Ryan Hunter-Reay will be in the very next time. Good stop. That crew goes to work. Four new Firestone Firehawks. Alexander Rossi, they're down and away.
0: Simon Pagenaud, as you know, is on pit road. Day first has that stop.
13: Yeah, quick stop and no changes. 8.7 seconds for the reigning Verizon
8: IndyCar Series champion, but I tell you what, he's having a rough day. Meyer towards the back of the field throughout the afternoon.
0: We see Alonso among those coming onto pit road. We also see the number 28 machine of Ryan Hunter-Reay. Kevin Lee, can you get an eye on Fernando Alonso?
5: He's coming right toward me. Stop number three for Fernando Alonso. This time he wants some changes. He wants the car to be a little bit more neutral. So we'll see if they make a wing adjustment or if it was tire pressures. Alonso, no change in the front wing and a bobble on the right rear. A little slower, Michael.
4: Rear wing out for Ryan Hunter-Reay. 7.6 seconds. He beats Fernando Alonso. Tony Kanaan now. Good stuff for them. A half turn into the front wing. He files in right behind the number two machine.
13: Right now, one of the quiet contenders here, Mikel Aloshin. Not heard much from him yet today, but he's running in the eighth position. A great stop, 7.9 seconds. Little change in the front wing. Fantastic run day first off thus far for Mikel Aloshin.
8: Joseph Newgarden, when Elio's not leading Team Penske, it has been Newgarden, the rookie for this team. 7.5 seconds. No changes for Joseph Newgarden. He likes what he has.
5: Oriel Servia has been having a good run today, running in the top 12, cycled up to fourth right now. He's coming in. They're making a front wing adjustment. They wanted to trim out just a little bit, Michael.
4: Boy, a long stop for Graham Rahal. He assumed the lead after starting at the inside of row number five. That was a 9-second stop. They took a half run away out of that front.
0: So pit stops underway, Davey Hamilton, and you know, one of the things that you often preach, as soon as that window opens up, get in there, and I think a lot of guys are living by that mindset today.
9: We're going to see how it cycles out right now, which Ryan Hunter-Reay, he seems to be the guy that benefited big time. Such a good stop, Rossi, Alonso, Castroneves, and Power, they were the leaders so much going in, but they lost a little bit of ground. Our points, I don't even know how to keep them updated. They change so drastically when you have 33 cars in this field. It's hard to keep up. But with right now, with Ryan Hunter-Reay leading this race, he gained 6 spots in the championship, puts him first.
0: Somehow, someway, he also has a lead of 3.5 seconds. So it's Hunter-Reay, Rossi, Alonso, Castroneves, and Power, your top five here at the Indianapolis Motor Speedway.
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0: 119 of 200 laps complete here at the Indianapolis Motor Speedway. Ryan Hunter-Reay, your leader. Before a full field rundown, let's head downstairs and check in with Dave first.
8: Yeah, an opportunity to catch up with the captain, Roger Penske. Your driver, Elio Castroneves, off sequence. That might be a good thing, though. How are you guys handling it?
14: Well, I think we've got the 3 cars or 4 cars here. We had that drive-through penalty, kind of put us in a different position. But I think they were in good shape here. Our speeds are good. We'll just have to see. Probably be yellow here before the end anyhow. So we'll wait and see what happens. It'll be a real shootout.
8: Even when Elio was towards the back of the field, you guys were very competitive with the front half of the field. You got the speed in that Chevrolet.
14: Yeah, I think we got great speed. You can see we're handling, and he's staying right up there. So we're pretty proud of what he's doing.
8: Good luck, Roger. Yep, he's busy keeping an eye on all 5 of his cars. And I'll tell you, Montoya and Joseph Newgarden, they're all in play, all numbers in play here in the last, 80 laps of this Indianapolis 500, Mark James.
0: Black flag has been given to the 18 of James Davison. That will cost him to lose at least a spot. Again, that's the 18 of James Davison, who has worked his way up to 16th. A full field rundown now with 120 of 200 laps complete. Ryan Hunter-Reay and Fernando Alonso, your top two. Then Rossi, Castroneves, and Power, the top five. Joseph Newgarden is 6th, 7th, Sato, 8th, Newgarden, 9th, Montoya, 10th, Rahal, 11th, Mikel Aloshin, and Carpenter, 12th, Chilton, 13th. 14th is J.R. Hildebrand. Then James Davidson. Marco Andretti is 17th, 18th to Hinch, 19th to Karam, 20th to Simon Pagenaud. Turn two, Nick Yeoman.
2: We got a problem. One car around it is Buddy Lazier. That car swapped 180 degrees at the exit of turn two and has pounded the wall at the exit of turn two. There were 2 cars right behind him running side by side, Tony Kanaan and Will Power. I don't know how they crashed, but Buddy Lazier's day is done here at the south end.
0: Well, we'll complete the full field rundown. 23rd, Chavez. 24th, Munoz. 25th, Saavedra. 26th, Mann. Buddy Lazier was running 27th at the time. Piggott, 28th. Veach, 29th. Out of the race in 30th, Daly. 31st, Tarvey. 32nd, Dixon. 33rd, Jay Howard. Caution on the course here at the Indianapolis Motor Speedway.
6: From the Firestone Broadcast Booth at the Indianapolis Motor Speedway, this is the Verizon IndyCar Series.
0: 123 laps complete. Ryan Hunter-Reay, your leader. Alonso is second. Rossi third. Castro Neves and Kanaan, the top five. We are under caution. A one-car incident in turn number two involving 96 winner Buddy Lazier. Davey Hamilton, you've had a couple of looks at the replay.
9: Yeah, it looked like he turned in, the back of the car swung around, had no control, spun so far, almost hit that wall head-on. Very, very big hit. But, boy, I tell you what, Tony Kanaan and Will Power were right behind him. And how they made it through, I'm not really sure. But they may have had a little debris, but pits are going to be open. And I expect at this point, Mark, with 123 laps down, that everybody's going to pit, get back on the same strategy.
0: And before we get to all of the pit reporters for all of their updates, Rob Houghton's been waiting patiently with that update, Rob.
13: Yeah, Mark James, it's actually going to be some good luck here for James Davis, and he had got the black flag actually for a loose front wing, so he was going to have to come in under the green. The incident with Lazier obviously brings out the yellow, and now that the pits have opened back up, Davis is able to come on in here, put on some fresh Firestones, and get that nose fixed. So again, good luck here for James Davis, and currently running in the 16th position.
0: Pace car with the field in tow making its way down the main straightaway. We see Ryan Hunter-Reay, P1. Hunter-Reay's led 21 laps today. Davey, no question Andretti's been the dominant team for this running of the Indianapolis 500.
9: No question about it. Top three right now with a Penske car, a Ganassi car, and another Andretti car. No surprise, not that many takers, Mark. They're going to try to pull the fuel load out.
0: Let's go to pit road and Kevin Lee.
5: Marco Andretti is one of those that's a taker this time around. We reported earlier that a caution was because of a winglet coming off. Brian Herta told him, I think that's the reason why we were struggling so much, that was never the way it should be. He's picked up from 26 to 17, but they're still trying to tune that car in, Michael.
7: Yeah, for Jarrett Hildebrand, 15th, why not? Still going to have to make two more pit stops before this thing is over, but Martin back in the field. They're just trying to get that car back into race mode, if you will. Get it into good shape this final stages. Really no changes to that number 21 machine. Let's go to Dave first.
8: Yeah, and the reigning Indy car champion, Simon Pagenaud, with the quick stop. Nicely done from 12th, and everyone else faking everyone else out. Joseph Newgarden, they were laid out. Elio Castroneves laid out. Neither came in. Roger Penske telling Elio just moments ago, that, hey, we're going to go with Ryan Hunter-Reay, so perhaps those two can hook up towards the end of this Indianapolis 500.
0: Of course, it is an honor and a privilege to be a part of the Indianapolis Motor Speedway Radio Network. We want to acknowledge three of our team members for their many continuous years of bringing their talents to the Indianapolis 500 broadcast. Jerry Baker in Turn 1, first broadcast back in 1974. Norm Birnbaum has been our engineer for 46 years now, and our chief historian, Donald Davidson, celebrated his 50th broadcast 2 years ago. Donald, my only question is, why do you look

0: and he had to come in. May have played out to a little bit of a benefit for him as well.
1: Munoz and Saavedra a lap down. They are running within the confines of the leaders. We'll see what kind of an impact that has. Let's go back to pit road and Kevin Lee.
2: Zach Brown is the executive director of McLaren. So how's your first Indianapolis 500 as a participant going?
3: It is awesome. The whole McLaren Honda Andretti team is doing an unbelievable job. Fernando's driving extremely well. He's happy with the car. Michael's doing a great job calling the race. So, you know, it's going to be a pretty crazy 75 laps to go.
2: Can he win the thing on debut?
3: Well, I think there's about 5, 6, 7 out there that looks like they can win, but I think he's one of them.
2: Certainly somebody in Michael's group looks to be in the catbird seat right now. That's Zach Brown. He and Fernando Alonso skip Monaco to compete in the Indianapolis 500.
1: The 24 of Sage Karam has come to a stop on the racetrack. The Hamatro safety crew is going out to retrieve Sage Karam. We have 125 of 200 laps complete. Of course, 75 to go here at the 101st running of the Indianapolis 500.
4: From the Firestone broadcast booth at the Indianapolis Motor Speedway, this is the Verizon IndyCar Series.
1: Again, this caution extended a bit. Sage Karam's car stalled on the course. He's being retrieved as we speak. An update from pit road. Let's check in with Michael Young.
5: As the driver of the number 28 DHL Honda drives by, we talked to the race strategist Ray Goslin. You guys took a little bit of wing out of that last stop, starting to trim this thing. He has been so fast, so dominant. How is he with the car at this point?
6: I think he's pretty happy with it so far. It's kind of a weird race right now because you don't know if it's going to turn into a fuel mileage race or a flat-out race. So trying to hedge our bets both ways right now.
5: What mindset do you have right now? You obviously have a great car. You can't say, oh, we've got this in the bag. This is the Indianapolis 500. Do you have to keep that driver mentally in the ball game as well as yourself?
6: Oh, yeah, absolutely. Nothing's even remotely settled in this thing. Anything can happen here. You saw it last year, so we just got to adjust to anything that comes up on the fly here. So just be ready for anything.
5: Two stops left?
6: Yep, two stops.
5: Got it. Good luck to you.
6: Thank you.
5: He's one of the best here on pit lane. The winner for the 2014 Indianapolis 500 in the lead currently. That was Ray Goslin for Ryan Hunter-Reay.
1: Sweepers continue to the group to the high side. Let's give you a full field rundown. Ryan Hunter-Reay is the leader. Fernando Alonso, Rossi, Castro Neves, and Kanaan, your top five. Sato, Power, Montoya, Newgarden, Alosian, the top 10. Ed Carpenter, 11th. Graham Rahal, 12th. Oriel Servia is 13th. 14th, DeHinch. 15th is Gabby Chavez. 16th, Chilton. 17th, Hildebrand. 18th is Simon Pagenaud. 19th, Marco Andretti. 20th, Charlie Kimball. 21st is Ed Jones. 22nd is James Davidson. A lap down in 23rd, Carlos Munoz. Also a lap down, 24th, Saavedra and Pippa Mann in 25th. Karam is 26th, out of the race. 27th is Piggott, 5 laps down. Veach is 7 laps down in 28th. 29th, Lazier out of the race. 30th is Connor Daly. He's also out of the race along with Harvey, 31st, Dixon, 32nd, Howard, 33rd. Ryan Hunter-Reay has led 6 times for 25 laps, make that 26. Rossi has led 6 times for 23 laps. Kanaan has led once for 22. Alonso among the leaders today. He's led twice for 19 laps. Sato has led 11 laps. Since the start of this race, Helio Castroneves is plus 15. His teammate Joseph Newgarden is plus 13. So, Davey Hamilton, we're getting close to the point in time where things are going to get awfully, awfully interesting.
0: Yeah, it's tricky right now in the strategy right now because the way I see on most of these guys, I see a 3-stop left, not 2. But it just depends on yellows. It depends on if they're full rich, how they're going for it, or how it's going to lay out. But it's going to be very interesting because you have guys on complete different strategies. And I thought it was going to equal up on that stop. I thought they'd all come in and top off.
1: A couple of updates pit road. We'll start with Rob Howden.
7: Gained some trouble here, of course, for Sage Karam. Just blank stares here with the dry rival team. Of course, very disappointed. They were having a pretty good run there into the top 15. I talked to Brett DeBoard quickly, and he said that they're having a battery issue with the car. They're going to tow him back to the garage. They're going to go to work to see if they can fix it, potentially get him back on the track, depending on how many laps he's going to be down. Mark James?
1: Coming off of turn number four, we see Paul Blevins with the green flag in his hand, and it's the 14 of Munoz and Saavedra there. Alonso trying to pass him to get the second, Jerry Baker.
8: And he's going to get the job done. Fernando Alonso up to number two.
9: Boy, what a job by Alonso. He does not want to let Ryan Hunter-Reay get away, so an aggressive move gets him second in line. So Alonso runs second. Then you've got Rossi, but there's a lap car in between him and second place running Alonso.
10: On a day where we watch the wind, it's the rookie Fernando Alonso that seems to be passing this with the breeze. Running in second right now, Ryan Hunter-Reay, the leader into turn number four.
9: The last time when they exited turn number four, Hunter-Reay had a buffer of those lap cars. No more. Here comes Fernando Alonso.
1: They go side by side to the start-finish line. Alonso goes to P1 in Indy.
8: Indeed he does, Fernando Alonso. It's going to take him for number one. And Rossi will move up to number 13 freeze-line.
9: Rossi just got around Carlos Munoz, so you've got the front three all lead lap cars. Next guy to try to get around Munoz is Elio Castroneves down the back straightaway.
10: This guy, Fernando Alonso, has put on a show in his debut. There's yellow for debris on the track. What will be interesting is Castroneves has worked his way around into that fourth position. I think that'll hold Fernando Alonso now out of turn number four.
1: 130 laps complete. Just before we went back to green flag racing, the 18 of James Davison, a long day gets longer. He got a drive-through for failing to adhere to race control's command. He had to take that when we went green. Caution on the course for debris here at the Indianapolis Motor Speedway.
4: From the Firestone broadcast booth at the Indianapolis Motor Speedway, this is the Verizon IndyCar Series.
1: Graham Rahal hanging around in contention most of this day. He just visited pit road, and Michael Young was there.
5: And Michael has Nicky Six, too, if you'd like to have him. I can do it.
1: Michael Young, you had the stop of Graham Rahal?
5: Yes, indeed, Mark Janes. It was a nine-second stop. I was talking to Rico Null. They had a half a wing out of that front, and that's all they did to that car. Marco complaining a little bit about it being a little bit of oversteer, so, or understeer, I should say. So they added that, so took that wing out. Let's go down to Dave first.
11: Yeah, great debate going on for Simon Pagenaud and Kyle Moyer, who, of course, calls the shots in that Verizon, or check that Menards number one, bright yellow Menards number one. Do we add downforce or not? Right now, they are adding a little bit of downforce just so he can make his way through the field a little bit, a little more bite for the reigning Verizon Series champion. However, Roger Penske, good news for him. This yellow helped Elio Castroneves out tremendously. Now he's into that two-stop strategy and good to go the rest of the way. Back to Rob Howden.
7: Yeah, Dave, a little confusion down here with Pippa May. She came into pit lane and actually surprised her team. They weren't ready for it. She actually didn't even pull into the pit box and stalled the car. They jumped out with a quick jack, tried to get it rolling again, and she pulled away with the quick jack behind it. It came tumbling out about 100 yards down. They were able to grab it, but again, some confusion down here in the pit of Pippa May.
1: You get that equipment hooked up on a race car, Davey. Let's face it, that can be awfully dangerous.
0: Very, very dangerous. And that's what's weird is she didn't say anything about coming in and didn't stop, and then stopped after her pit stop, so not sure what went on there.
1: So we see the pace car come onto pit road. We're just about ready to go back to green flag racing, and here they come already up to speed. Alonso, Hunter-Reay, Rossi. Rossi trying to make a move. The front three goes to turn number one.
8: And they come three wide, and the crowd stands on its feet. And right now, Ryan Hunter-Reay will spot right in behind Alonso, and that's the battle for the first place.
9: Boy, they don't waste any time mixing it up on these restarts. Out of turn two, it's Alonso by a car length. Ryan Hunter-Reay, though, Jake, he's going to look for the lead down the backstretch.
10: The eyes of the motorsports world wanting to know how Fernando Alonso would do in his debut at the Indianapolis Motor Speedway. Right now, he watches his teammate Ryan Hunter-Reay take him for the lead.
9: Restarts have not been good for the leader. Now out of four, it's Ryan Hunter-Reay in first, followed by Alonso and Rossi teammates.
1: In that top 10, a car that's a lap down is Carlos Munoz. Cars continue to work their way around him. Alonso to the high side at turn number one.
8: And Rossi just sits back and watches what's happening in front of him. And Fernando Alonso again is turning toward the 500.
9: So it's Alonso back to the point at Indianapolis. He's got about a seven-car length lead on Ryan Hunter-Reay. Alexander Rossi, that Napa Honda, sucks up right on the back of his teammate. He's going to work to the inside and look for seconds.
10: Yep, all of a sudden now Rossi works down to the bottom. He gets around Ryan Hunter-Reay. So it's Alonso, Rossi, Hunter-Reay, then Castroneves and Pinon.
9: And now Rossi has in his sights his teammate, Fernando Alonso, exiting turn four. Alonso's lead, five car lengths.
1: Drive-through penalty for Pippa Man running over that pit equipment upon exit. Rossi trying to pull up on Alonso into turn number one.
8: Well, he has been strong the entire race, but right now he has his sights set on the leader. That's Fernando Alonso.
9: Got a change for the fourth position as those three Andretti Hondas run 1-2-3. Tony Kanaan has gotten around Elio Castroneves. So TK now a player towards the front of the field.
10: like all of a sudden Alonso flexed a little muscle to show some speed, and now all of a sudden one of those engines goes out. We talked about it with the Hondas. It appears that the first one today that has a casualty is none other than Ryan Hunter-Reay. He smokes that DHL machine now, and he works his way on that pit service road.
1: Caution on the course at the Indianapolis Motor Speedway. Davey, it looks like one of those Hondas have expired.
0: Yeah, there's the first one, and now is when we're going to see it. Towards the end of this race, and it was Ryan Hunter-Reay actually challenging for the lead right there when the motor expired. And say his teammates, he's got teammates out there that same power plant, so we're going to just see what happens.
1: Well, we would like to be visiting with him under better circumstances than under a caution, but it gives us a little more time to spend with him, perhaps. Our good friend, the CEO of BorgWarner, James Verrier. Welcome back to the Night Four. You don't mind coming up here at all, do you?
12: No, I love it. Good to see you guys. That's only once a year, but I love it.
1: Yeah, and well, I think one of the reasons why you like this is because you start, I believe, down in the north end of the racetrack, and you're slowly but surely making your way to Victory Lane.
12: Yeah, that's a cool thing. We started last year, right? So we do the parade with the trophy, come down to the bricks, give it over to Doug, get a little photo op. It's wonderful. It's a great tradition, by the way. Everybody in the gets a chance to see the trophy as well.
1: I don't want to ask an obvious question. Try to put it into words if you can. The association that BorgWarner has with the most iconic trophy maybe in all of sports.
12: Yeah, well, we think it is the greatest trophy in all of sports, and it's hard to put into words. It's very, very special. It's very emotional. And it's just a bond, you know, it's a bond. And every time I see that trophy, and I've worked for the company a long time, every time I see that trophy with the name and the history and the heritage and what it stands for, speed, innovation, greatness, it's a fantastic association for us.
1: James,
12: we love it.
1: James Verrier, BorgWarner, our guest. Our good friend Steve Shunk fitted us up with some nice hats earlier this year. You guys involved helping TK celebrate his 20th anniversary.
12: Yeah, which is pretty special, isn't it? 20 years. He must have started when he was about 14. When I look at the guy, I mean, boy, you know, it's a great association. And for me, it was special. I was there when he won, obviously, a couple of years ago. And he's a great guy, great for the sport, and we're just happy to be part of celebrating Tony.
1: The addition of a two-time Formula One champion, how does that help BorgWarner, the Verizon IndyCar Series, and the Indianapolis Motor Speedway globally to have Fernando Alonso here?
12: Yeah, terrific, isn't it? You know, to get somebody of his stature and brilliance, and you know, he's made an impact, right? I mean, he's made an impact, and he's making an impact right now.
1: Absolutely,
12: right
1: now. A big impact.
12: Yeah, no, and it's terrific, and I think, you know, to get that connection between Formula One and IndyCar, that's fantastic, right? I mean, it's just making the whole thing more global, and I think it's fabulous.
1: We're under caution, by the way. 138 laps complete. Ryan Hunter-Reay looks like the power plant let go. Alonso is leading. And as a matter of fact, Rossi is second. Kanaan, Castro, Nevis, and Servia, the top five. Before we let you go, give us some of the amazing facts and figures associated, the value of this trophy, and how that goes up each and every year. The fact we've added a base to it over the past couple of years to get more winners on it.
12: Yeah, well, it's valued at about $3.5 million, but my view is it's priceless. I mean, right, that's just the insurance value. But 110 pounds, five and a half feet, almost 5.5 feet. Started doing it in 1936. So it's just iconic. It's phenomenal.
1: Well, James, we have pit stops underway. Thank you very much for all you do.
12: Oh, you're very welcome. Glad I could be here.
1: Yep, appreciate you being with us for sure. Pit stops underway. Fernando Alonso leads that long, slow haul down pit road at 60 miles per hour. We will start first with our leader in Kevin Lee.
2: And we're down to, after this, likely only one more pit stop. Smooth entry for Fernando Alonso in his Indianapolis 500 debut for Firestone Firehawks. No changes in the car, and Alonso is released. Back out.
13: Alexander Rossi having problems getting fuel, and they finally got that nozzle in. Rossi down, Kanaan down, Helio down, 11 seconds, and Alexander Rossi is caught in a line of traffic. He had to wait a costly stop, the second last to go for that team. Dave, first.
14: Team Penske lined up nose to tail between Joseph Newgarden, Helio Castroneves, and Juan Pablo Montoya. Helio Castroneves, no changes on a nice stop. Joseph took a little bit longer to exit his pit stall. Lost a lot of time. Lost some spots, too, to Helio and Juan Pablo. We'll see where he goes out back out on the race course. Rob Howden.
2: Yeah, fantastic stop for Mikel Aloche, the number 17, doing a great job. 6.6 seconds to get him back on the racetrack. They put a bit of stagger in the car to get us a little bit more balance. Mikel, very happy with the way things are right now. Michael Young?
13: Yeah, the team down here in that number 98 camp beside themselves, stomping around, just a problem getting that fuel nozzle into that Buckeye, a very costly stop, but again, a good one for Tony Kanaan, able to come out second in that round of stops. Kevin Lee?
2: Oriel Servia was also a big loser on that round of stops. He had worked his way up to fifth. Remember, they had been trimming out too much downforce earlier on, but they had a slower stop, and he's lost several positions, Dave.
11: Yeah, Joseph Newgarden, by the way, in addition to that lengthy stop, they also made a slight wing adjustment, a half turn on the front wing. We also saw Ed Jones hit pit road. We expect to see Carlos Munoz in that 14 ABC Supply Chevrolet. He should be back here on pit road momentarily. Rob Howden?
7: As things cycle out right now, James Davison jumping up to the fourth position, but they'll be bringing him in as well. He did have to serve a stop and go penalty last time by, so this does reset things. Mark James for James Davison.
1: 140 laps complete, a full field rundown when we come back to the Indianapolis Motor Speedway.
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0: Chilton, Kimball and company running up front. Chilton sees the car of Kimball to his high side into turn number one, Jerry Baker.
1: And they will go side by side out of turn number one, and Kimball will be in the number one spot.
2: Varying strategies means we've got some unfamiliar names up front, and we've got a yellow flag for debris right as they started going two or three wide through turn two. Yellow is out, and the pace will slow once again here at IMS.
0: So, Charlie Kimball, your leader, with 142 laps complete. Chilton, Hildebrand, Davidson, Rahal, the top five. Pagano is sixth. Jones is seventh. Marco Andretti is eighth. Castro Neves is ninth. Servia is 10th, Kanaan 11th, and Alonso is 12th, Montoya 13th, Sato 14th, Power 15th, Hinchcliffe is 16th, Newgarden 17th, Alosian is 18th, Chavez 19th, Rossi 20th, Carpenter is 21st, 22nd is Munoz, a lap down, Saavedra 23rd, Pippa Mann 24th, two laps down, five laps down, Spencer Pigot 25th, Ryan Hunter-Reay out of the race. Nine laps out, down is Zach Veach at 27th. Out of the race, 28th, Karam, 29th, Lazier, 30th, Daly, Harvey, 31st, Dixon, 32nd, Howard, 33rd, Davey Hamilton, 143 laps complete. Look and see the various pit strategies now. We see three guys at the top, Kimball, Chilton, Hildebrand, last pitted on lap 124.
3: Yeah, so they're going to have a little bit of problem making it right now, and wow, what it could have been a big accident right there on the replay with Kimball right there. Oh, that's Ed, I guess. But the guys are going to be very close. I'd have to say it's Davidson and Rahal, last pitted on laps 132, and Pagano. Guys safe on one more stop? Definitely Kanaan, Servia, Alonso, Montoya, Sato, all those guys, Power, Hinchcliffe, Newgarden, everybody that did this last pit stop, pretty safe on one more. Boy, I was really lucky for Ed, obviously, on that restart, getting caught up there. Could have been some suspension there, but the nose damage for sure.
0: That's what they're working on now. An update on pit strategies with Kevin Lee.
4: Well, you look at the leaders, and as Davey mentioned, the top three all came in on 124. They're going to need a whole bunch of caution to get home one more. It's very unlikely, but a better chance for someone like Graham Rahal or even James Davison right in front of him. They're in fourth and fifth. Simon Pagano is in that category. If we see another couple of yellows, maybe, just maybe, they can get home on one more stop. And the guy that's in the catbird seat as far as just recently pitting, we're talking about Elio Castroneves. He leads that group of those that just came in not long ago with Kanaan, Servia, Alonso right behind him.
0: 144 laps complete. Charlie Kimball, your leader here at the Indianapolis Motor Speedway.
5: From the Firestone broadcast booth at the Indianapolis Motor Speedway, this is the Verizon IndyCar Series.
0: 145 laps complete. Charlie Kimball, your leader. We're under caution to pit road and Michael Young.
6: Yeah, Ed Carpenter came in that time by. It was a broken front left nose wing. That was the problem with that car. New nose, Ed Carpenter down on the way. Down a pit lane. You never know who you're going to run into. It's very first Indianapolis 500. Welcome, Nikki Sixx. What
7: How
6: do you think
7: doing,
6: of this?
7: Buddy, how you doing? Oh, my mind's blown. We've been treated like a king and a queen. We met so many drivers, so many teams. We're down here, and we're big race fans now.
6: Of course, you know, with all those years with Motley Crue, have you ever seen a crowd kind of like this? It's a whole different atmosphere, but the same kind of intensity.
7: Different, but the same. You know, it's a lot of energy.
6: Talk about the radio show. I know you've got a radio show now.
7: Yeah, Sixx Sense. We've been doing it for 7 years. We do active rock, alternative, and classic rock. We cover a lot of groups of people, and there's probably a lot of people here that, you know, listen to the radio show. I know the show's real popular here in Indianapolis.
6: Great to see you, my friend. Enjoy the rest of the race.
7: What's that?
6: Enjoy the rest of the race. Nikki Sixx of Motley Crue.
0: And we have had celebrities galore here, Davey, today, including the Vice President of the United States. That's not a bad crowd, huh?
3: Yeah, not a bad crowd. And a little special, not knowing he was up in a radio booth last year, not knowing he'd be the Vice President. Maybe you should ask him some favors back then. But it's great. I mean, there's so much pageantry here, and every year it's just new fans. And everybody that comes, just like Nikki Sixx right there, says, I'm now a huge race fan. Once they see this in person, TV doesn't do it justice on the speeds these guys are going, how narrow this racetrack is, and obviously the energy that it creates.
0: Nobody's smiling more than the late Tony Holman from above when he hears how well those celebrities are treated here, because that was certainly a hallmark of Tony Holman and has been in the Holman George family for years. Kimball, Chilton, Hildebrand, then the fourth car, James Davison, jumps out of line, but Charlie Kimball going to get to turn one first.
1: Charlie Kimball will take the lead. He got it around Chilton, and he will hang on to the lead right now with Hildebrand heading in the number three spot. Let's tell you what's right best.
2: Front five gets single file. Elio Castroneves picked up a spot. Does it look like he and Graham Rahal were getting close? Simon Pagenaud right there as well. Most of the field fanning out, though, halfway down the backstretch.
8: Over a dozen drivers. Oh, they're going to go five wide. As a matter of fact, further back as Kimball goes into three, the front of that pack is going to be Oriol Servia with Marco Andretti just behind him. That was breathtaking.
9: I could see it on the video board, but they can't go five wide through four. Kimball with the lead.
0: May have counted six wide, in fact. Chilton to the high side. Jerry Baker, he'll go to P1.
1: Chilton will take that lead, and Kimball will fall right in behind him. They're battling their way through the south end of the speedway.
2: It is Max Chilton, the young man from England, now our leader, with Charlie Kimball running second, J.R. Hildebrand running third. Pair of Americans trying to run down the Union Jack.
8: I think everybody this time by said, well, that was fun. Let's not try that again, right? Nope, I'll tell you what. They're going to go three wide this time. It's Davison. It's J.R. Hildebrand. Castroneves there as well.
9: Max Chilton, his second race here at the Indianapolis Motor Speedway, and he has about a seven-car length advantage out of four.
0: Chilton, Kimball, about a three-car length advantage. Last time by, we noticed Graham Rahal well on the pace. So keep your eye out for some issues for Graham Rahal. In fact, he is headed to pit road. Davey, more problems for
3: Could
0: Honda.
3: Be. Another Honda found himself up front in a good strategy. Slowing down, coming on pit lane. Could it be fuel? I don't think so. Should it be this early?
0: It's going to take him a long time at 60 miles per hour. Graham Rahal ran in the top 10 for a while. May have been, if memory serves me correctly, as high as fifth at one point. Michael Young, what are you hearing?
6: Flat left rear for Graham Rahal. Flat left rear, some debris got into it. And indeed, you can see that that left rear tire is down. This is not what this team needed to see. They actually had that strategy pretty much dialed in as the field goes by. Graham Rahal down the way. 8 seconds.
0: Chilton, Kimball, the top two in front of Nick Yeoman.
2: Yeah, here they come through the short chute into the teammates for Ganassi. And then how about James Davison's? Had an interesting day with a broken front wing in substitute driver duty. James Davison's looking for second.
8: Suddenly it's the Indianapolis 125, and it comes with Max Chilton at the point. Then Charlie Kimball, Davison, who you talked about. Then J.R. Hildebrand and Castroneves.
9: But in the hunt, a little ways back, Tony Kanaan and Fernando Alonso as Max Chilton leads out of four.
0: Chilton, Kimball, James Davison, your top three. A little bit farther back, jumping out of line, Elio Castroneves. Banky goes to P4.
1: Well, these are not the leaders we anticipated. If you had Chilton in the pool, you're pretty heavy right now. He leads into two.
2: Elio Castroneves running in that fourth position, trying to run down the front three as they exit turn number two.
8: Again, everybody gets down to the bottom of the racetrack midway through the backstretch, then starts to swing it wide into three. It's Chilton, Kimball, Davison, then Castroneves, Hildebrand as they work their way into four.
9: Other than Castroneves, these are names we have not heard today. Max Chilton with about a five-car length advantage now on Kimball.
0: Again, they're moving around, trying to break up the air a little bit. The tightest battle is for second, Bank. That's Kimball and Davison.
1: And Kimball and Davison will go at it. They're still trying to chase down the number one guy, and that is Chilton up front.
2: It is Chilton, Kimball, Davison, Castroneves, then J.R. Hildebrand. Ed Jones is in that mix as well. Shout out to Oriol Servia, Jake, the Spaniard Servia, having a nice day running in the top 10 as well.
8: Yep, a couple of Spaniards, and the fact that Alonso took the headline, Servia right there. The Australian Scott Dixon started on pole, but it's the other one, James Davison, in the top five.
9: And that lead for second by Kimball is just about a car length as Davison tries to make the move in that Geico machine.
0: Speaking of James Davison, an update from Rob Houghton on pit road.
10: Yeah, that idea of trying to go one more stop just down. They just said, don't worry about it. Go back to wheel one and go racing. It's going to be a two-stopper for James Davison. He's put the throttle down to wheel one. He is going for the lead.
0: And Nick Yeoman, he just went to P2.
2: Yeah, go racing he is as he jumped to the outside, got around Charlie Kimball. So James Davison into the second position.
8: How often do we see it? Not very. Start 33rd, try to battle your way to the front. Tony Kanaan's done it. Tom Steve has done it. James Davison trying to do it now.
9: Davison started 33rd. No qualifying speed for that machine, but now in second behind Max Chilton.
0: Max Chilton has about a two-car length advantage. And, Davey, it looks like the front four or five starting to get strung out a little bit.
3: I'm thinking James Davidson wants that ride until Sebastian gets healthy and comes back. Do you think? Running second place right now, great run for him. 31 positions gained so far for that kid.
0: Ed Jones is in the sixth spot off of turn number two, and Jake Query, you'll see him get a good run off of turn number two. Ed Jones trying to mix it up a little bit.
8: Another one that we haven't talked a lot about today, but just behind him, he suddenly sees Tony Kanaan. Tony Kanaan in eighth went to the bottom spot. Everybody holds for him now through three and four.
9: And again, as they exit four, it's still Chilton with the lead ahead of Davison and Kimball.
0: No change among the top three as they get to the start-finish line. Chilton leads them into turn number one.
1: And he will stay right there. That top three just really stuck nose to tail. They hit the south end of the speedway.
2: It's crunch time in Indianapolis, and the Dale Coyne cars look fast. I'm not sure that's ever been uttered, Jake, but how about that Dale Coyne crew? Two cars running to the top six.
8: Dunn starting to peek out of the northeast section of the Indianapolis Motor Speedway. Right now, the sun peeking down on the leader, that is Max Chilton. Then running in second is Davison. Tony Kimball running in third.
9: It is still the same three at the top of the order as they exit turn number four on the north side. Chilton with the lead, followed by Kimball, and in between them is Davison.
0: Another update from pit road, Rob Houghton.
10: Yeah, Mark, they're telling James right now to just run in the toe behind Max Chilton there, giving him a chance to race, but at this point, running second, they're pretty happy. Run in the toe, see if he can't save a bit of fuel, and see if he can't hold off Charlie Kimball.
0: So, Davey Hamilton, for those that may not know, let's explain that, running the toe.
3: So, the toe, you save fuel. You can lean the car down, save some fuel, and draft and still keep the speeds up on that lead car. Now, the lead car, he's the one pushing all there. He's using more fuel, getting less mileage, and right now, Davidson, he's going racing. He is that for sure, but they wanted to save a little bit.
0: 156 laps complete. Max Chilton is your leader. Davison, Kimball, Castro, Neves, and Hildebrand, the top five. Jones, Serbia, Kanaan, Alonso, and Sato, the top ten. No change among the front three, Jerry Baker.
1: Chilton is one of those Ganassi drivers, and he is performing well for the Moss Van right now in the south end.
2: Boy, what I've been surprised with is how little ground that guys like Tony Kanaan, Fernando Alonso, and Alexander Rossi have tried to make running up through the field. Rossi at the tail end of this large group headed towards you, Jake, running in 18th.
8: Another one right there that was interesting last time by. It's Castro Neves with his countryman, Tony Kanaan. It's the battle for 7th. Alonso runs right now in 9th. Kanaan trying to close on Castro Neves.
9: And again, those guys are 8th and 9th. And again, no ground gain as Chilton flies by.
0: That was a 3-car battle, Jerry Baker. Now it's a 4-car battle. Castro Neves is the caboose.
1: And it won't be long until it'll be a 6-car battle as they get into the south end of the speedway.
2: It's Chilton, then Davidson, followed by Kimball, the front three, then Elio Castroneves, J.R. Hildebrand, your top five down the back straightaway.
8: They work their way towards the bottom of the racetrack and keep it right there. Now Chilton starts to swing into that middle group. Chilton with Davison behind him, then about 3-car lengths back before Kimball, 5-car lengths back to Castro Neves.
9: Chilton in the middle of the short chute on the north end. He's off the white line, about a 3-car length advantage on Davison.
0: Davison told to ride the toe. Can we assume Kimball might be doing the same thing?
3: Well, yeah, I think he may be down just on speed a little bit, although Kimball just set fastest lap. So, yeah, he best have heard us. He's definitely going for it. He has some pressure behind him as well. Doesn't want to lose that spot, but matter of fact, he just made the spot. He just passed Davidson.
0: Yep, Charlie Kimball went to P2. So, Jake Query, when they get back to you, it will be Chilton, Kimball, Davidson, then Elio Castroneves.
8: Camarillo, California, the home of Charlie Kimball, until he moved here to Indianapolis. And he looks awfully at home on this track right now, trying to reel in the leader, Max Chilton.
9: Charlie Kimball with his eyes set on Max Chilton, the leader. Chilton about a 7-car length advantage on Charlie Kimball.
0: Well, this time by, 160 laps complete. That's 40 to go. Your top 10, Chilton, Kimball, Davison, Castro Neves, Hildebrand, Jones, Serbia, Kanaan, Alonso, and Sato. 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
0: Full field rundown, 163 laps complete. Chilton, your leader. Davison is second. Kimball, third. Castro Neves, fourth. Hildebrand, 5th, 6th is Jones, 7th, Serbia, 8th, Kanaan, 9th is Sato, 10th is Alonso. Will Power, 11th, Joseph Newgarden, 12th, Pagano, 13th, Marco Andretti, 14th, Chavez, 15th, Montoya, 16th, Hinch is 17th, 18th is Rossi, 19th, Alosian, 20th is Munoz. A lap down in 21st is Graham Rahal. Ed Carpenter, 22nd. Saavedra, 23rd. Two laps down, Pippen Man, 24th. Seven laps down, Piggott, 25th. 10 laps down, Zach Veach, 26th. Out of the race, 27th, Hunter Ray. 28th, Karam. 29th, Lazier. 30th, Daly. 31st, Harvey. 32nd, Scott Dixon. 33rd, Jay Howard. Let's go to pit road, Kevin Lee.
4: Well, we were kind of thinking those that pitted on 124, like leader Max Chilton and his teammate Charlie Kimball, wouldn't be able to make it without a lot of help, but it's starting to look like it's more possible. Now, they are going to need help. They're going to need yellows, but keep in mind, it's been 40 laps since they pitted. Well, we're down to 36 laps remaining in this event, so if there are a couple of yellows, maybe just one in the final stint, they're going to get there. James Davison is in better shape. I think he's going to get home along with several others, but the guy that can burn the most fuel is Elio Castroneves, Dave.
11: Yeah, and Castroneves is enjoying what he's seeing in front of him between Chilton, Davison, and Kimball. He's sitting back there pretty in fourth, and saving a ton of fuel. Roger just telling him over the radio, guys, we're going to come in on lap 172, so we're about seven laps away from seeing what presumably could be the leader of the race once those top three do make it on the pit road. Rob Howden?
10: Yeah, Dave, right now, no talk on the radio for James Davison at all about when to bring him in. They're just telling him exactly where he is, plus 8, plus 10. He's looking good right now as he's laps kind of wide down. This could be a one-stopper still for James Davison.
0: Max Chilton among the leaders that are coming to pit road. We also see the number 19 of James Davison. He, too, makes a stop on pit road right below us. Let's go to Kevin Lee.
4: Will it be the final pit stop for Max Chilton? He's going to need a yellow to get it done. It's a really good stop for the Ganassi team. Can Chilton stay in the mix up front?
0: Caution, caution on the course. Let's check in to turn two with Nick Yeoman.
2: Yeah, Mark, Zach Veach just crept his way through turn number two. That car was slowing immensely. And Jake, as you can see, that purple and white Indian Women Tech, the LPGA Golf Championship car is slowing and looks like it's coming to a stop in front of you.
12: And just as it does so, it comes to the spot where a huge plume of smoke came from behind the machine of Charlie Kimball when he entered pit road. Zach Veach has pulled into the grass. Charlie Kimball, I'm not certain, Mark, that we might not have seen another engine go.
0: Rob Howden.
10: Now the boys here from Dale Coyne Racing. James Davison's going to be coming in here as the leader. They're still telling him, come on in. And Mark James, the one thing they're saying is take your time, make sure it's full.
0: Davey Hamilton, that's an interesting time for a caution period considering the varied pit strategies.
3: Yeah, well, it was a very good one for, So Davison was leading, but Chilton is the winner on that thing. He pitted. The yellow came out. He's going to end up leading this thing and really... You know, I think with a little teeny bit of help, which this is it, he has enough to go the whole distance. So watch out. Chilton was fast. He could be our guy.
0: And they are pushing Zach Veach back behind the wall just to get that car out of harm's way. And, Davey, pits are going to be open. And this is an indication of when it's a pure team sport.
3: Well,
0: there's no question.
3: This is crazy because they're all going to have to save a little bit of fuel because – the cleanup is not much, I don't think, with Charlie. It didn't look like any fluids really got out. They already have Zach behind the wall, so they need a little bit of help pitting this early. 170 is a safe spot. This is 168 that they're going to pit on, Mark, so it's going to be a couple laps of fuel saving. Doesn't seem like much until you tell it's a 2.5-mile track.
0: Yeah, there's no question. We see the pace car stays out, and it looks like everybody is going to come to pit road. There's a safety truck down there that a couple of cars have to kind of weave around in an attempt to avoid them. Let's start with the leader, James Davison. He's with Rob Howden.
10: Yeah, with the primary driver, Sebastian Bourdais on the man. Here comes James Davison. That's Greg Hansen said, make sure you fill it full of fuel, guys. 6.0 seconds. Great stuff for the guys from Dale Coyne Racing. Michael Young.
9: Waiting on our end of pit lane, J.R. Hildebrand, his final stop. They could probably do it depending on these caution laps. TK in as well. Good stop. No changes thus far for J.R. Hildebrand. Had such a good race. Race car 2011, good final pit stop for him. Also for TK 7.7, Kevin Lee.
4: Among those in the middle of pit road, Oriol Servia came in running fourth. Good stop. He just barely beat Fernando Alonso, who came in seventh. So it's still an opportunity for Servia and Alonso, Dave.
11: Team Penske knows the tail. Remember, Pagano, Newgarden, Castroneves, Montoya, all pitting together. Castroneves with a nice stop. No changes on the number three machine, 6.3 seconds. A little longer for Joseph Newgarden, 11 seconds here on pit road. Rob Bowden.
10: Dave, tough to see Charlie Kimball walking down pit lane here. I came up beside him, looked him in the eye, and said, blow it up. And he just shook his head and said yes. Tough one there for Charlie Kimball. Michael Young?
6: Yeah, and on this end of pit lane, boy, the J.R. Hildebrand guys are really keeping their fingers crossed. At Carpenter Racing, have him in position. That caution came out. Like Davey Hamilton said, Max Chilton will be the big benefactor, but all those cars up in the front has changed the entire dynamic of this race, Kevin Lee.
4: What a story for Oriol Servia, a veteran here at this track. I talked with him on Friday afternoon, and he said, you know what? We've been quiet, but I really do think we have a chance. I'm not sure that, like on some of the years, there isn't someone that's just going to run away with the thing, so we're going to try to stay in it and give ourselves a chance at the end. The cars kept getting better throughout the day.
0: Well, here we are, 168 laps complete. We come back, we'll have the finish of the Indianapolis 500.
5: From the Firestone Broadcast Booth at the Indianapolis Motor Speedway, this is the Verizon IndyCar Series.
0: Mark James, Davey Hamilton in the broadcast booth. And Davey, as we get set to go back to Green Flag Racing, this one's shaping up to be eerily similar to the 100
3: club. Yeah, it's interesting, Mark, because right now it's lap 170 was just complete. They pitted on lap 168. Yellows, though, helped those two yellows. They're going to go green this time by. I think, yeah, they're getting ready to go green. So there has to be a little bit of fuel savings, but it's pretty much the whole field. I mean, you got guys like Castroneves is looking the best at 168, Mark, that he could give a little more gas. He may be our first four-time or our fifth four-time winner.
0: Chilton, Jones, Castroneves, the fourth car in line jumps out. That's James Davidson into turn one.
1: And Davidson will make the pass on Elio Castroneves, or will he? They're too wide in the short sailing.
2: Boy, I don't know how they made it work. Elio went from the top of the racetrack back to the bottom as he got around the 18 of Davidson. Further back, they're snaking all the way down, three wide, maybe four, Jake, down the backstretch.
12: Yep, and all of a sudden they decide to make it three because cooler heads seem to prevail. Oh, I say that, and now it's five wide again. But Max Chilton sparks fly from underneath as he leads to turn number four.
9: But while that was happening, the front three have checked out a little bit. It's Chilton with the lead ahead of Jones and Castroneves.
0: Tony Kanaan and Alonso for now content to watch those boys mix it up. The front three back to turn number one.
1: Castroneves has been there and done that. He's kind of watching those guys in front of him right now, Chilton and Jones.
2: Yeah, Elio Castroneves, you're right, Jerry. He's got all the experience in the world. The car in front of him, Ed Jones, is a rookie. The car leading, Max Chilton's only raced here twice, so the experience, Castroneves has the advantage, Jake.
12: Now Castroneves is going to pop to the outside. Elio Castroneves now with clear sights on the leader. Max Chilton with Castroneves stalking out of three.
9: Elio Castroneves on the north side of the track, out of the short chute, off the white line in turn four. He has Max Chilton in his sights.
0: Front four starting to separate themselves just a little bit. Elio Castroneves P2. Here comes Takuma Sato in the fourth position.
1: Everybody standing in turn one as Takuma Sato starts to make some noise, but it is still Max Chilton.
2: Everything is tightened up. Everyone running by about four or five car lengths. It's Chilton, Castroneves, Jones, Sato, and Oriol Servia has moved into fifth.
12: This is where all of a sudden all bets go off. The last stint, if you will, of the Indianapolis 500. Max Chilton with Castroneves just behind him. You wait just a little bit, and then all of a sudden that third and fourth place car.
9: Chilton in a Ganassi Honda. Castroneves in a Penske Chevy. They're 1-2.
0: Servia, Hildebrand losing that front four and turns to the draft. Sato to the high side in turn number one.
1: But Sato has no fear. Absolutely none. As he steps out in front, but he's not going to be able to make the move because it's still going to be Chilton out there.
2: Boy, Ed Chilton, Elio Castroneves side by side in turn number two. We don't see it at this portion of the racetrack much. They'll drag race off of turn number two.
12: A year ago, Ed Jones was in this position in the Indy Lights Freedom 100. They went three wide. All of a sudden, tech back behind there. It was Sato, but Jones is in second. Castroneves in third.
9: Made that pass going into three. He now holds second, leaving four, but about a 15 car length advantage for Chilton.
0: Sato made the elbows plenty wide for sure. The leader with a 10 car length advantage into turn number one.
1: Chilton goes really high in this short chute down here. He's up against the wall nearly.
2: 25 laps to go at the Indianapolis Indianapolis Motor Speedway. It is Max Chilton up front, Elio Castroneves running in second.
12: You got to wonder if Castroneves is not just waiting for that youngster Max Chilton to give him room, but Chilton doing a whale of a job right now. Chilton now has Jones, then it's Castroneves, then Sato in fourth.
9: Max Chilton continues to lead at the Indianapolis Motor Speedway as he exits turn number four with another 15-car length advantage.
0: This will be the 33rd lap that he has led. Meanwhile, the battle for second, Elio Castroneves looks at the number 19 machine of Ed Jones.
1: And that's going to be able to make the move. It's going to be in the number three spot for Elio.
2: Further back, Fernando Alonso jumped to the outside of Tommy Kanaan, nearly runs into the back of J.R. Hildebrand, had to jump on the brakes as Alonso is running in the seventh position.
12: Down to the bottom of the racetrack, Max Chilton just behind him. There is a two-car tandem that looks like one. It's Ed Jones with Elio Castroneves right there. Sato running right with him in fourth.
9: Max Chilton well off the white line as he exits turn number four in the middle of the track. That lead still about 15 car lengths.
0: An update from pit road with Dave First.
11: Elio Castroneves says he can take the lead. The captain, though, Roger Penske, is telling him not to. Tucking behind the leaders, save a little fuel. Castroneves says he's got enough under the tank, but right now, just stay back there, save a little fuel, see what you can do towards the end of the race.
0: Davey?
3: Yeah, it's interesting. Captain smart, man. They need to save that little bit. And by the way, he has more fuel than the two guys in front of him. They pitted on lap 166. Castroneves, Sato, Servia, Hildebrand, Alonso, Kanaan, Davidson, all at 168.
0: Well, let's give you a full field rundown. We're about to complete 178 laps. Chilton, P1. Jones, P2. Castroneves is third. Fourth is Sato. Fifth is Servia. Sixth is Hildebrand. Seventh, Alonso. Eighth is Kanaan. Ninth is Davidson. Tenth is Montoya. Hinchcliffe is 11th. Pagano is 12th. 13th, Power. 14th, Newgarden. 15th, Rossi. Andretti is 16th. Munoz is 17th. Ray Hall is 18th. Ed Carpenter, 19th. Gabby Chavez is 20th. 21st is Mikel Aloshin. 22nd is Sebastian Saavedra. In 23rd, Pippa Mann a lap down. Six laps down. At 24th is Spencer Pigot. Out of the race at 25th, Charlie Kimball. 26th, Zach Feetz. 27th, Ryan Hunter-Reay. 28th, Sage Karam. 29th, Buddy Lazier. 30th, Connor Daly. 31st, Jack Harvey. 32nd, Scott Dixon. 33rd, Howard. Eight cautions for 42 laps. And we have a caution on the course.
3: Oh, Alonso's motor blew. Alonso's motor blew. Unbelievable. Another Honda down just as Sato was taking the lead from Chilton.
0: And speaking of Max Chilton, let's get an update on him from Kevin Lee.
4: I don't know if we reported this or not. Even if we did, it bears repeating. About a quarter of the way through the race, Max Chilton was talking about how sketchy the car was. We're going to have to address this. So it's another reminder in a 500-mile race how much things can change. The car has been good here recently. It took circumstances to get him up to the front. But now he's on basically the same strategy as everyone else, and he is going to be able to get to the finish. Max Chilton can win the Indianapolis 500 this year.
0: How about this, Davey? I mean, what a crazy turn of events. I mean, Alonso been in contention all day long.
3: Great drive. He did a good drive. No question about it. Great having him here. Standing ovation for him. He put a great show on for all of us. These fans are excited to have him. Unfortunately, you know, one good thing is he came here with the strong motor. Honda obviously had the strong engine. He came here with one, made him look good. He was with the powerhouse team of Andretti. All those cars are so fast. Unfortunately, it just didn't make it to the end.
0: Well, just a little bit later on today, again, one of the best days in motorsports. They started at Monaco. We're here at Indianapolis. A little bit later on today, they'll be racing at Charlotte Motor Speedway. Let's hear from our good friend from the Performance Racing Network, who will be on the call later today, Doug Rice.
13: Kevin Harvick will lead the field of 40 to the green flag today at NASCAR's longest event, the Coca-Cola 600. They'll go to post at 6:15 Eastern Time. Harvick is a two-time winner of NASCAR's longest race, flanking him on the outside of row one, Kyle Busch. Of course, most eyes will be on sentimental favorite Dale Earnhardt Jr., making his final stop in the Coca-Cola 600, looking for his first ever win at the storied Charlotte Motor Speedway. And a side note, all 40 cars in today's starting lineup will be carrying a decal commemorative of John Andretti and John's urging of men to practice good health. It simply reads, #CheckItForAndretti. For the Indianapolis Motor Speedway Radio Network, I'm Doug Rice.
0: Thank you, Doug. We look forward to your call a little bit later on today. Look forward to you joining us in July here for the Brickyard 400, Pit Road and Day First.
11: Here with Dale Coyne, of course, helps call the shots for the number 19 of Ed Jones. Up there towards the front, how's the kid doing today?
14: He's going to do better now. He needed this yellow. We had the trim on fuel to make it to the end. With this yellow, he can run hard now, and he's run 225. So he's going to be pretty quick here at the end.
11: So you can go to the end now.
14: Yeah, we go to the end now. We're in good shape, and he can run hard to the end.
11: His development, not only this month, but this year, how would you describe it?
14: Most pleasant surprise we've ever had, you know. We knew he won the Indy Lights Championship last year, but until you put a guy in a rocket ship, you don't know what you got, and he's really taken to it fantastically.
11: Good luck. It's going to be a hell of a restart.
14: I think so.
11: Yep. That's Dale Coyne. Ed Jones, of course, a young man, 22 years old from Dubai, United Arab Emirates, just might steal the show at the Indianapolis 500.
0: You know, Davey, much was made of the start Sebastian Bourdais had to the season, getting the win and then the runner-up finish. And then, you can look at what his team has done here this weekend, especially here today. I tell you what, been a lot of changes behind the scene at Dale Coyne Racing, yeah. And they're a team that's going to contend now week in and week out.
3: You know, I remember so well his first win and how happy every single person, paddock, yeah, driver, fans were, because he's been at it so hard. But could you imagine what it would be like for Indy 500 win for Dale Coyne as long as he's been doing this? I mean, there wouldn't be one person in these grandstands not happy for Dale. They may not know Jones. They may not, he's a new kid, he's coming up, but they know Dale Coyne, and you'd have to be happy for him.
0: Well, let's face it, a little bit of head scratching by some folks. Max Chilton, 1 year in Indy Lights, he moves up, lands it, of all places, Ganassi. Right now, it looks like a pretty good move, does it not?
3: Yeah, absolutely. Well, Chip knows how to pick him as well, right? We've known that for a long time, and Chilton has a great Formula One background as well, just not the Formula One that Alonso has, and obviously, he's proven right now that he can get done. This yellow really helped those guys out tremendously. And now here's the great thing, guys. It's gassed it to the end. I think it's full rich, and let's go. And it's going to be a full-out get-it-on race until the checkered falls.
0: Not 60-plus lead changes that we had a couple of years ago, but I thought we might be somewhere in the neighborhood of the 40s. And we've had 33 lead changes, and this has been an awfully good race.
3: Yeah, it's not like we've seen a couple of years ago. Well, really, back, remember the lead changes with the DW12 body when these cars originally came out. I mean, it was like every lap, front and back, and... But you look at the guys that have been able to lead. Chilton, how about this? He has led the most laps at 39. Hunter Ray at 28. Alonso, 27. Rossi, 23. Kanaan, 22. A lot of people leading laps today.
0: Yep, Davidson plus 25 on this day. Castroneves plus 16. Chilton plus 14. Chilton has led 39 laps. Donald Davidson, before we go, Green Flag Racing.
15: Well, we've only got one rookie left, and it looked like it was clearly going to be Fernando Alonso. Those who vote on the Rookie of the Year award, this could get interesting depending on what happens in the last 18 laps here.
0: So, giving you the top 10 on the restart, Chilton, Sato, Castroneves, Jones, Servia, Hildebrand, Kanaan, Davidson, Montoya, and Hinch. Pagano, Power, Newgarden, Rossi, Andretti, the top 15, 16th Munoz, 17th Carpenter, Chavez, Aloshin, Saavedra, Rahal. Lap down, Pippa Mann in 22nd. Out of the race, Alonso, 23rd. Six laps down, Piggott in 24th. Rest of the drivers out of the race, Kimball, Veach, Hunter Ray, Karam, Lazier, Daly, Harvey, Dixon, and Howard. Pace car is off. A great jump by Max Chilton, but Jerry Baker, Elio Castroneves trying to get inside of Sato. Three wide into one.
1: Oh, my goodness. Three wide. They now settled out. Elio will drop back into the number three spot behind Chilton and Sato.
2: Yeah, Elio did the wise thing, and we got a big crash. Two cars around make it three or four. James Davidson has hit the wall. So is Oriel Servia. Will Power is involved. Joseph Newgarden, James Hinchcliffe. We've got a wad of five automobiles here at the exit of turn number two. All drivers have come to a stop now. Again, it was James Davidson and Oriel Servia who made initial contact, and then they collected Power, Hinchcliffe, and Joseph Newgarden here in turn number two.
0: 183 laps complete. Caution on the course here at the Indianapolis Motor Speedway.
5: From the Firestone Broadcast Booth at the Indianapolis Motor Speedway, this is the Verizon IndyCar Series.
0: Caution of the day. It comes at lap 183. Davey Hamilton, you saw the replay.
3: Yeah, what happened? Looked like restart. Everybody's hungry. It's the last part of this race. Everybody wants to win it. Servia and Davidson getting together was Davidson on the outside, Servia on the inside, and his right front tire just barely touched the back left rear of Davidson, turned them around, and then the guys behind just had nowhere to go. Man, I tell you, they all did a great job, did the best they could. Guys like Simon Pagenaud expected it. We got guys like Newgarden, doesn't really hit very hard, and looks like he can go again, but like Will Power, he got into Hinchcliffe and took him out as well. So, unfortunate, man. Five great cars that are taken out.
0: Joseph Newgarden is on pit road. Dave First is there.
11: Yeah, Newgarden was able to nurse his machine back to pit road. They were concerned about the damage on the rear end of that machine. And sure enough, as soon as Joseph hit his marks, they were going to change the tires. There is some damage on the left rear suspension of that number two Hummed by Verizon Chevrolet, so it is game over, day over for Joseph Newgarden.
0: Well, Nick Yeoman, you've been a little busier down there than I think you would like to be, at least when it comes to calling things such as cautions and incidents involving drivers. Give us an update.
2: Yeah, it has been, unfortunately, as you mentioned, a busy day where we've torn up a lot of good race cars. Happy to report that all four drivers with a majority of damage down here, Newgarden was the fifth one involved, and as you heard from Dave First, he pulled away, but his day appears to be done. The good news is all four drivers did get out of their cars okay. A lot of those hits were glancing hits. We don't want to downplay it. These guys are still traveling at unbelievable speeds. But the good news, all four drivers are okay. Oriel Servia's machine has been loaded on the back of a flatbed truck. What a tough break for him, having such a nice day. James Davidson, one of the feel-good stories as he was replacing Sebastian Bourdais, his car is about to be picked up as well. Will Power's car has been picked up by a wrecker. And as we speak, we got a flatbed truck backing up to James Hinchcliffe's machine. So again, a lot of cars involved here, Mark. The good news, though, and the good news throughout the course of the day, of course, Buddy Lazier took a big hit in turn four, and then we all had to catch our breath after the Scott Dixon, Jay Howard accident. Good news is everybody okay after another accident here in turn number two.
0: In contention all day, the driver of the number 26 machine, talking about Takuma Sato. Want to get to know him a little better? We dispatched Jake Query to do just that. Here's Jake Query getting to know Takuma Sato.
16: Getting to know Andretti Autosport's Takuma Sato. 25 questions. We're going to do six fast. So you give me a number 1 through 25, Takuma Sato, and I will give you the question. Go ahead.
17: 26.
16: Now, come on now. You had to make it challenging now, didn't you? Obviously, you like number 26, right?
17: Okay, let's go 14 then.
16: All right, number 14. What is the first R-rated movie that you ever saw? And I realize in Japan you might not have had the movie ratings, but what would the first one be?
17: Top Gun.
16: Ah, there we go. You feel the need for speed. It's only natural. All right, give me another number.
17: Right, let's go to number 2.
16: Number 2 for Takuma Sato. Would you consider yourself an adrenaline junkie? Do you seek adrenaline outside of just the speed of a race car?
17: No, I don't need adrenaline. I've got enough.
16: I would think that being in the car does it. All right, give me another number.
17: Right, let's go number 3.
16: Number 3. What would you say is your greatest achievement?
17: Long Beach Grand Prix, winning IndyCar 2000.
16: Becoming the first, as a matter of fact, Japanese driver to win a North American open wheel race.
17: Correct.
16: All right, give me another number.
17: Ooh, okay, number 10.
16: Number 10. What is the most common musical artist that you enjoy listening to?
17: You too.
16: Yeah, that's a good one. I'm going to see them in concert, as a matter of fact, in Louisville. Oh, yeah. You want to go? We got an extra ticket, right? All right, you got one more number here.
17: Okay, well, let's go. You got to be number 1.
16: Number 1. All right. Who was the first ever celebrity that Takuma Sato had a crush on?
17: I think it was a Japanese lady, I think.
16: Okay, name?
17: Yeah, I don't quite remember.
16: I must not have been a big crush. Obviously, it was just a childhood crush. It didn't work out. You've got kids now. Yeah. And, of course, piloting that machine for Andretti Autosport. Good to get to know you, Takuma Sato.
17: Okay, thank you very much.
0: Good stuff, Jake Query. Let's get an update from pit road, Michael Young.
6: With Ziggy Harkis calling the shots for Takuma Sato. So we're down to 16 laps. What's going through your mind right now?
18: Well, I actually would like it to go green as soon as possible because we haven't been great on the restarts. He's doing a hell of a job driving out there. So if I've got a little bit of time to work with that, I'd be really keen on that. So he's doing a fantastic job. We got back to the middle of the pack. He drove back through it. So we're getting there.
6: You talked about that. He was up at the front doing a magnificent job, got to the back in the middle part of the pack, made his way to the front. Has he complained about the car? What's he saying?
18: No, the car's been pretty good all day. We've really made very little changes in it. We had a little bit of wing and a little tire pressure, but other than that, he's very happy with it. and he's doing a good job. Just the longer runs we seem to be better.
6: Best of luck the rest of the way.
18: Thanks, mate.
6: Ziggy Harkus calls the shots for Takuma Sato, who's currently running second.
0: 187 laps complete. Here's the rundown for you. Chilton P1, Sato P2, Ed Jones is third, Helio Castroneves fourth, fifth J.R. Hildebrand, sixth Tony Gaudin, seventh Juan Montoya, eighth Simon Pagenaud, ninth Alexander Rossi, tenth Marco Andretti, 11th Carlos Munoz, 12th Ed Carpenter, 13th Gabby Chavez, 14th Mikel Lotion, 15th Sebastian Saavedra, and 16th is Graham Rahal. A lap down in 17th, Pippa Mann. Three laps down is Joseph Newgarden in 18th. Out of the race, 19th Davison, 20th Servia, 21st Hinchcliffe, 22nd Power. They were all involved in this most recent crash. Piggott, six laps down. He's 23rd. Out of the race, 24th, Alonso, 25th, Kimball, 26th, Veach, 27th, Hunter Ray, 28th, Karam, 29th, Lazier, 30th, Connor Daly, 31st, Jack Harvey, 32nd, Scott Dixon, and 33rd, Jay Howard. To Rob Howden on Pit Road.
10: He's listening to the radio right now for Ed Jones. Unbelievably entertaining. Darren Krauser, his strategist, is essentially talking him through what's going to happen here for the last couple of laps. He's talking about the drivers around him, Takuma Sato. He's talking about Helio Castroneves, kind of just setting up Ed Jones to see what to do here. Obviously, Krauser's been around a long time. Well, I'll tell you, Ed Jones right now going to school, getting the driver profiles of all the drivers who are around him.
11: Yeah, but waiting for the restart. Meanwhile, Joseph Newgarden, they continue to work on the back end of that machine, so he might be able to get back out. We're with Roger Penske waiting for the restart. Elio will restart fourth. How comfortable has he been all afternoon for you guys?
19: Well, Dave, he's had a real good car all day, and I think that, you know, we were sitting there trying to make a little fuel. Obviously, this yellow helps us, so it's going to be a real shootout here to the finish. So it's going to be, hopefully we're in the top three or four there at the first lap, and then we'll see what happens the last 10.
11: If you're in this kind of position, is there any other driver you would want in it than Helio Castroneves?
19: He's hungry, I know. It's one to go here, so it's got to go.
11: All right, good luck to Roger Penske back on the radio. Meanwhile, pit activity picks up. Simon Pagenaud makes a pit stop, Kevin Lee.
20: And we have gone from talking about fuel saving and who can make it now the other direction. Max Chilton has now been told, burn as much fuel as you can here under yellow. They want to lighten the load and go as quick as they can. Not only is fuel no concern, they want to lighten it. So we have got a flat-out race going to the finish.
0: And let's get the thoughts and impressions from the guys of the turns. Let's test your clairvoyance, Jerry Baker. Who do you like among the front runners?
21: Not to be demeaning, but anybody that will spend 5 minutes with Jake Query gets my vote. I go with Sato.
0: Nick Yeoman, update us on the cleanup while you're giving us the guy you think will pull this out.
22: Yeah, cleanup looks good, and of course I get to spend all season with Jake Query Banks, so I'm going to take Helio Castroneves. What a day, Jake Query. I think Helio Castroneves may be poised for four. Sorry, I love you, brother.
0: Jake Query?
12: I only got to talk to Takuma Sato because Nick and Jerry Baker were actually around the corner, and he was avoiding both of them, strangely enough. Look, 40 years ago today, A.J. Foyt won his fourth. Not today, but 40 years ago, his fourth. 30 years ago, Alan Sir Sr. won his fourth. What the heck? I'll put my dice here on Helio Castroneves.
0: How about you, Chris Denary?
9: Well, we saw a rookie win a year ago. You talked about what it would mean for Dale Coyne. Can Ed Jones win here in Indianapolis? Like his chances.
0: And Davey, as we get ready to go back to green, J.R. Hildebrand's got to serve a drive-through for passing when he shouldn't have passed. So maybe his chance to win most assuredly is gone.
3: What a bummer, right? I mean, after his last time here and an unfortunate almost win it, having to... I thought he had a chance, actually. It's unfortunate.
0: So, Nick Yeoman, the leaders, Chilton, Sato, Jones in turn two.
22: Yeah, Chilton got challenged momentarily by Takuma Sato, but he'll hold him off. They race off of turn number two. Max Chilton leading with 11 laps to go.
12: Castroneves is looking right there. Helio Castroneves, though, all of a sudden has company, and Helio Castroneves works his way around out Jones. Castroneves, the third, leaders in four.
9: Helio Castroneves in that white and gold machine. He's in third, trying to track down the number two driver.
0: Strong run off of turn number four for Helio Castroneves. Separation for the front three, Chilton, Sato, and Castroneves.
21: Well, the boss said to Helio, just kind of lay back in the weeds. It might be time to get going right now, Nick.
22: Guess who else has turned up the wick? Here comes the defending winner, Alexander Rossi. He just made a pass at J.R. Hildebrand. Rossi's moved into sixth.
12: Just over a month ago, Max Chilton celebrated his 26th birthday. Could it be the year that he takes the Indianapolis 500? He's got to hold off Takuma Sato and Helio Castroneves.
9: Helio Castroneves is the only Chevy in the top five, currently in third. It's Chilton followed by Sato.
0: Sato gets a nice run at the exit of turn number four. He tucks into the tire tracks, moves to the high side. They'll go side by side into turn number one.
21: And they will come out of turn number one side by side again, and Chilton manages to maintain the lead.
22: Boy, Sato had to jump out of the gas at the last second to avoid crashing with Chilton. That's going to allow Helio Castroneves to get a

0: by Elio Castroneves. About four car lengths back to Takuma Sato. Then Ed Jones, Tony Kanaan rounds out the top five.
1: Anywhere Chilton goes, there goes Castroneves. Max Chilton now working his way into turn number three. Castroneves going to swing it wide. Now dips to the bottom. Chilton the two-car length advantage.
2: Castroneves had to pause for a minute. Now in the middle of the short chute on the north end. Goes inside the white line. Castroneves trying to get in on Chilton.
3: Seven laps to go. This time by. Here comes Sato. He wants that second position back.
4: Sato is going to go a little bit high this time. Now let's settle down. He'll be third, and your leader is still Max Chilton.
0: Boy, give Max Chilton a lot of credit, because under the most pressurous situation that he's ever felt, he hasn't cracked. Here comes Elio, though. Here comes Sato, Jake, as they race to turn two.
1: They look like one car as they work their way. Now they're going to go three wide. Chilton with Castroneves to the outside. Elio Castroneves has taken the lead in the Indy 500.
2: Castroneves made the pass. He exits turn number four. Fans on their feet for the three-time winner, Elio Castroneves.
3: And Takuma Sato wants that second position. He's side-by-side with Chilton at the start-finish line.
4: And the crowd goes berserk down here as Elio, and there's three wide for the second spot, but it's still Elio Castroneves.
0: Three-time winner Elio Castroneves looking for number four. He's got a six-car length advantage back to Sato. Another six-car lengths back to Max Chilton.
1: Elio Castroneves is driving coach, the last man to win four Indy 500s, Rick Mears. Elio Castroneves, a three-car length advantage over now Takuma Sato, then five back to Max Chilton.
2: His last win came back in 2009, but Max Chilton's not going to make it easy. Now in the back, it's Sato trying to make the pass.
3: Sato goes side by side with Castroneves to the high side of the start-finish line.
4: Sato will duck back in now and jump right in behind the eight machine of Chilton. Elio Castroneves builds up that threesome.
0: Change at the point with Sato taking the lead. Change for third as the rookie Ed Jones has cleared Max Chilton. It's Sato by three car lengths over Elio.
1: That Honda power that has backed Takuma Sato for so long now suddenly gives him the horsepower in the Indianapolis 500. Sato, Castroneves working their way out of three.
2: About a four-car length advantage for Takuma Sato. Wheels on the white line. Exits with a four-car advantage on Castroneves.
3: Four laps to go this time by. No change in that deficit. Front three starting to check out a bit. Back to turn number one.
4: Will the engine hold up? That's the big question right now as Takuma Sato leads the field.
0: The Brazilian legacy at the Indianapolis Motor Speedway cannot be understated. A Japanese driver never won the Indy 500. They run 1-2, Sato and Castroneves.
1: Castroneves tried to reel in on Takuma Sato, now closes the gap to a car length and a half as they enter turn number three. Takuma Sato still holding off the three-time winner, Castroneves.
2: Ed Jones is now your third place driver, but he's about eight car lengths behind Castroneves, who is creeping up on Sato, a two-car length advantage.
3: Great run off of turn number four by Elio Castroneves. He starts to close. He looks inside, looks outside into turn number one.
4: Back in line. He is right in the tire tracks of your leader, Takuma Sato.
0: Could Ed Jones be the driver laying in the wings waiting to pounce if these two have problems? Sato by two car lengths. Elio hangs it wide, exiting turn number two.
1: Takuma Sato was born in the first year that a man won his fourth Indianapolis 500. Could history repeat itself with a four-time winner? Not if Sato's able to hold off Castroneves.
2: Sato in the bright blue car, but Castroneves is gaining. He goes inside on the white line. Just about a car length advantage for Sato out of four.
3: Another good run off of turn number four. Nobody is seated. Elio Castroneves to the high side in turn number one.
4: They are side by side. Sato hangs on to the lead. Elio could not make the pass.
0: Boy, Takuma Sato stuck that car right to the white line, and he got to turn one first. Elio falls back about five or six car lengths behind. Lap and a half to go in Indianapolis.
1: The fans in the north end of the speedway got on their feet thinking Castroneves was going to close that move. Now they sit and watch as Sato extends his lead. Five car lengths out of turn number three.
2: It stays at five car lengths in the short chute. Takuma Sato, left side wheels below the white line. He's got an advantage out of four.
3: White flag is in the hands of Paul Blevins. He waves it. Takuma Sato leads Elio Castroneves into turn number one.
4: 2.5 miles to go, and Takuma Sato looks really strong.
0: He swings it out to the short chute. Elio Castroneves, about four or five car lengths. Jake, his last chance might be exiting turn two.
1: 5 years ago, Takuma Sato took his shot in turn number one. He did not make it. Dario Franchitti won that race. Takuma Sato now. Three car lengths in front of Elio Castroneves and a turn number three.
2: Castroneves tries to make his move in the short chute down on the white line. Sato has the lead out of four.
3: Elio Castroneves pedaling for all it's worth. Twin checkers out. History will be made as Takuma Sato goes to victory lane. He wins the 101st running of the Indianapolis 500-mile race. Takuma Sato is second and Jones is third. Chilton and Kanaan round out the top five. What a win for Takuma Sato and Andretti Autosport. Davey Hamilton, an unbelievable set of circumstances over the last 10 laps.
5: An Andretti car still wins, right? A lot of problems, but an Andretti car's been tough. And here comes Michael down to congratulate the guys. Great for Takuma's a great guy. He's been here a long time. He's a great guy. Happy to see him do it, man. It's a great win for him.
3: Kevin Lee. Career start number 124 in this series.
6: I've been here a long time. I don't know if I've seen a celebration like this one. Michael Andretti came sprinting down. Jubilation in the Andretti Autosport pit. This is not their driver they were talking about this month, but Takuma Sato has become the first Japanese driver to win the Indianapolis 500, and he held off the three-time champ to get it done.
3: We pause 10 seconds for station identification. Post-race festivities coming up. 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
7: From the Firestone broadcast booth at the Indianapolis Motor Speedway, this is the Verizon IndyCar Series.
3: 26 machine of Takuma Sato has arrived in victory lane. We'll hear from him momentarily. Let's start to hear from some of the other participants on their days. Let's start with team owner Dale Coyne, who's with Rob Out.
8: James, first things first, as Takuma Sato came down pit lane, his former AJ Foyt racing team ran out and gave him the high five. They were loving it for Takuma. But standing here right now with Dale Coyne, your young charge stepped it up here today. P3 for Ed Jones, probably more than you would expect out of the young rookie.
9: Much more than we expected. He's just doing a fantastic job. He gave us our highest qualifying here with 11th and our highest finish with third. Finished fourth here with Alex Lloyd 7 years ago, but this kid, you know, we saved fuel at one stint, or I think he might have finished a position or two higher. So did a good job.
8: Congratulations, Dale.
9: Thank you very much.
8: Dave First, a very happy team owner up here at the far end of the pair.
10: Yeah, and I'm trying to judge the reaction from Elio Castroneves. It's a bit mixed. Great race, but man, so close to picking up a fourth win in the Indy 500.
11: We'll keep trying. I mean, I have these guys here, right? Give my back, give a car like that. It's unbelievable, you know. I have a great group of guys. Thanks, bud.
10: Joseph Newgarden comes over and Tim Cindric.
11: You guys saw it. Come on. I didn't have much. I mean, obviously, we're running out a little bit of steam there, power. I had a great car. Car was balanced to great, but unfortunately, speed, it could do whatever you want.
10: You got up there. You made the pass for the lead there late in the race.
11: Yeah, but he was, I couldn't do what he was doing. I mean, obviously, those guys had so much more power. I want to thank, first of all, the Lord to give me a phenomenal car. Woo! Can't believe I still get emotion.
10: I tell you what, second place in the Indianapolis 500 can do that to a man.
11: Man, I tell you. Wow. I want to thank Shell Fuel Rewards Card. I tell you what, I was thinking about if you were to win this race, we would get a discount on the fuel pump tomorrow. But so sorry, guys. I really try. Man.
10: The good news is you're going to be back. You're still going to give it a go for a fourth time at some point.
11: Thanks, guys. Thanks.
10: Elio Castroneves comes home second in the Indianapolis 500. To Rob Howden.
8: Yeah, right here, right now, boys, with Ed Jones. Got a big hug from Mom. Ed, congratulations, my friend. Indy Lights champion last year. Mazda Road to Indy Scholarship, and you find yourself third here today. Give me your thoughts right now as you come off the track.
12: Yeah, it was a great race. The guys gave me a fantastic car. But there was so much that went on that race, up and down all the time. You know, after Dixon's crash, fortunately those two guys are okay. But I hit a load of debris, it destroyed the rear wing and the floor. So that's why we had to pit, and we went all the way back to the rear. The car was still pretty damaged at the end of the race, so it created a lot more drag. So I didn't have the pace for the two guys in front, which was really frustrating, you know. But overall, you know, fantastic to come away with third, my first ever Indy 500. I'm just so frustrated I couldn't challenge for the win.
8: Congratulations.
12: Thank you.
8: Ed Jones, folks, we've watched him come through this Indy Lights program, look so good winning the championship last year. I'll tell you, a big happy smile, but again, frustrated with not the chance he'd be able to run for that win. Dave?
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10: Juan Pablo Montoya started 18th, finished 6th. This was not an easy race. You guys were pedaling hard in this one.
13: And I was tough because in our, what happened in the first stop? Well, something happened. I don't even remember. I've done so many stops.
10: They ran you out of fuel in that first stop.
13: Yeah, and ran me out of gas, but everything like was working as planned. So we thought, I mean, I got the light, it was good. I was coming in, and when I went to the 3 and 4, I went, I'm like, oh, my God. So, you know, coming from the back, was, you know, 20-something. I was running in the teens a lot, and it was really hard to drive. So we made a big adjustment there for the last pit stop, and I went from like running 12, 13 to finish 6, and I was definitely quicker. You know, I think I had the same pace as Elio, so I was hoping for a little more. So I'm kind of disappointed, but it's good. I mean, we knew the Hondas were gonna kick our ass. We're just, you know, I'm happy we're not that far out. You know, Fitzgerald, Glider Kit, Chevy was good all day, and you know, happy to be here.
10: Yep, Juan Pablo Montoya moved up, not quite enough. He comes home 6th. Michael Young.
2: Takuma Sato in victory lane. A.J. Foyt just came up and said, what the hell? You almost did it in 2012. You did it today. A.J., congratulations. You come over to Andretti Autosport. You were so good this entire month. What are the emotions going through your mind right now?
14: It's just unbelievable. I cannot feel like Leo. You know, A.J. came up. I really have to thank him because the last 4 years, it's a tremendous experience on his team, and now Michael gave me a fantastic opportunity to join this team, and we proved it. Number 26 car crew, engineers, everyone really worked well.
2: Talk a bit about this organization. The entire, all six of the crews got together when you came across the finish line to get this victory. The camaraderie that you have found in this new Andretti Autosport organization.
14: Oh, absolutely. The organization is unbelievable, and it's whole six cars seamlessly worked perfectly. So I think, thank you, Jimmy. Thank you. It's just a great, beautifully worked out. So I'm so proud of the whole team.
2: When you went to sleep last night, did you dream about this moment?
14: No. I mean, obviously, as we go into the race, you want to win the race. But you don't dream about it. But I had a huge ambition, especially after 2012. And this, I have to thank everyone.
2: How was those Firestone tires today?
14: Beautiful. No problem. There's obviously small degradation as expected, but there's no problem. Beautiful work. Super grip.
2: From this point on, Takuma, you will be known as an Indianapolis 500 champion. Congratulations. You won the race.
14: Thank you. Thank you very much.
2: Kevin Lee.
15: The best IndyCar finish ever for Max Chilton is at the world's greatest race, 4th. That's fantastic. But you had a chance to win it. How do you wrestle with that that confliction there?
16: I'm 3rd of the losers. But you know what? It might hit me in the morning and I'll be overly angry. But I feel like from where we were, that was an awesome job. To be a lap down and struggling a huge amount on the first stint, to then get out in front and feel like the car was perfect and keep running. But, you know, at the end, I had two great drivers behind me, and they just got passed, and then I was a sitting duck. I felt my car was only good in clean air, and, you know, that was it.
15: Congratulations. That was a fantastic run. Max Chilton has driven at Monaco, Le Mans, and he almost won the Indianapolis 500 today, Rob.
8: Got with Tony Kanaan here right now. Another top five. Tony, you were racy all day. Give me your thoughts on a beautiful day here in Indianapolis.
17: A beautiful day. Great crowd. Really, really happy for Sato. I love first-time winners. We ran over a debris in one of the crashes, and it broke the underring of the car. So I didn't have my car 100%. And today, if you didn't have your car 100%, you're not going to win this race. You saw how many people drop off of the race. So, you know, we'll try again next year.
8: Top five with a damaged car. You must have hustled that thing around.
17: I had to, but I love it. I love it, and I can't wait to come back.
8: We'll see you next year.
17: Thank you.
8: Tony Kanaan, ladies and gentlemen, another top five here. Excellent run for TK.
3: Let's go to Dave Wilson. Dave?
10: Yep, here with Gabby Chavez. This is crazy. Harding Racing wasn't even around a year ago. This team starts up. Gabby, you get a ride. Did you dream you'd get a top 10 finish at the Indianapolis 500?
18: Well, it's a heck of a start towards my actual dream, which is winning it. So I think we did a really good job out there. We struggled a little bit at the beginning, but the track come to us. You know, we made adjustments every pit stop on our tire pressures, on our wing angles, and just got the car dialed in. And man, you know, I wish we had more laps there, because I really felt like I was one of the only cars who could really drive around anyone out there at the end.
10: Well, what does this prove? I mean, we would love to see you full time in the Verizon IndyCar Series. Is that perhaps a step in that direction?
18: It absolutely is. You know, I'll tell you, from the very first day that Harding Racing was established, that has been our main goal, is to establish ourselves as a full-time IndyCar team.
10: Will that happen the rest of the year?
18: It won't happen this year, no, but you will see us out there again this year. How many races, I'm not sure. Hopefully, the more the better. But I can tell you what, we're going to bust our ass to get to a full-time grid on 18.
10: What a wonderful drive. Congratulations.
18: Thank you.
10: Gabby Chavez comes home ninth in the Indy 500. Mark James.
3: Donald Davidson, the historian of the Indianapolis Motor Speedway, joins us for our post-race festivities. Donald, where does this stand in terms of historical significance, the win by Takuma Sato?
19: Well, obviously, the first time that a Japanese driver has won here, but Takuma Sato was actually third in the Grand Prix one year on the road course when Formula One was here. So we've got all kinds of potpourri, as usual. I'll keep talking until you tell me
3: to
19: stop.
3: Sure, go ahead.
19: All right. Sato, this was his eighth 500. His previous best finish was 13th, which he had twice. He had never had a top 12 finish. He shares something with Jimmy Bryan. His date of birth was January the 28th, as was the late Jimmy Bryan. Now, Helio Castroneves, this was his 17th start. He's been in the top 12 15 times. In fact, this is the sixth time that he finished in the top two, because in addition to those three wins, three second places. That sounds a little like Wilbur Shaw to some of us. And then Ed Jones in third. Ed Jones is the 10th different driver to drive in the 500 with the name of Jones, and only two of those were related. He's the third different Jones to finish in the top three. Parnelli and Davey and Ed Jones are not related. And then we've got Tony Kanaan was in the top six for the fifth time. And we believe that there were 15 different leaders. And as we have a little more time here, we'll find more and more stuff here. Buddy Lazier, by the way, did move from eighth to seventh in the all-time laps completed in his 20th start at the Indianapolis Motor Speedway. And thank you, Mark. And thank you, Sid Collins.
3: Amen to that. Well done, as always, Donald Davidson. Rob Howden standing by with Marco Andretti.
8: Marco, sometimes you've got the hot rod, and sometimes you just got to get up on the wheel and bring home a top 10. Eighth place today. Run through how the day went for you.
20: This was just a salvage kind of day. We definitely missed it. I was on my own setup island. The teammates looked super strong. Congrats to Sato. That's a huge win for Honda and the team. So wasn't our day, man. We just had to bring it home. I got really lucky with a bunch of big accidents and, unlucky with the rear wing. So that was a bummer. We went all the way to the back of the field and just was in dirty air all day. Couldn't make much happen. So pretty unfortunate, but just had to salvage it.
8: Hey, well done today.
20: Thank you.
8: Again, eighth place finish for Marco Andretti. A salvage day for the young driver of Pennsylvania.
3: Yeah, Paul Page rejoins us in the broadcast booth. And, Paul, there's no question, while Michael certainly came oh so close to victory lane as a driver, he doesn't need a GPS to find it anymore as an owner. He has been here many, many times.
21: Now he's got it kind of figured out. But it is interesting, all of that movement within mid-race, when we actually saw especially Helio Castroneves and Will Power go off strategy. And then that whole series of yellows, then a short yellow, then a yellow, then a short yellow. Essentially, tactics left us with that last yellow. It turned into a good old sprint car race, and boy, was that a finish. That was something to watch.
3: Yeah, and, Helio Castroneves, I think as this day progresses, you can sense the level of frustration. I mean, he came oh so close again, much like he did with your call of Ryan Hunter-Reay a couple of years ago of winning it for the fourth time.
21: Well, exactly. And, like many drivers, he's beginning to look at what his birthday was and how old he was. You got to start saying, do I still have it? Well, I don't think Helio can ask that question. He obviously still has it.
3: It's interesting to note you see names like Chilton, you see Ed Jones. Even Alexander Rossi, Gabby Chavez with a great run, a top 10. Let's face it, there's a bit of a changing of the guard coming.
21: The generation is changing once again. And the neat thing about it, though, is there's such interesting people coming in. Rossi, after last year, you know, he was coming here. It was a one-off. He really wanted Formula One. Now he's moved to Indianapolis, and this is what he wants. And I think that's happening more and more to guys coming from other disciplines, and they get a whiff of this place and realize how really significant it is, what its legacy is, and why it's so important. As Alonso said, this must be one to complete your portfolio.
3: Honored to have you in the booth, as always. Continued health and happiness. We can't wait to see you again.
21: I do appreciate that. It was a great day. Thank you, guys.
3: That's Paul Page. Now, Michael Young, only Roger Penske has more Indy 500 wins than Michael Andretti.
2: That's a stat I'm not sure you're aware of. Only Roger Penske has more Indianapolis 500 wins than you as a team owner. Congratulations on yet another.
0: Wow, I did not know that. That's unbelievable. I don't know what to say. I'm still in shock. I'm so proud of the whole team. We had really fast cars in the race, and it was looking a little scary there. They seemed to be just dropping to the side for whatever reason, and then Taco just came through. I mean, those last 10 laps were incredible. He won this race for us, and I'm so proud of him and so happy for him because he's such a great guy. We just love having him be a part of this. I'm so happy for Honda. I know this is going to be huge for Honda back home in Japan, so this is big.
2: Michael, you've wanted this race as a driver so badly, but the emotion, I can hear it in your voice that you've won it yet again.
0: Yeah, I mean, you know, obviously it would have been nice to win as a driver. I didn't, but for whatever reason, I wasn't meant to, you know, and I've always said maybe I'm meant to win a bunch of these, you know, as an owner instead, and I'm going after Roger.
2: You have done an amazing job. Congratulations, my friend.
0: Thank you.
2: Michael Andretti, Team Motor of Andretti Autosport. He's in victory lane with his driver, Takuma Sato.
3: Photographers lined up waiting for Takuma Sato and company to go out and do the ceremonial, well, actual kissing of the bricks. Takuma Sato, your winner of the Indianapolis 500-mile race.
7: From the Firestone Broadcast Booth at the Indianapolis Motor Speedway, this is the Verizon IndyCar Series.
3: Wreath is in place. Seated atop the pace cars, Takuma Sato getting ready to make the ceremonial lap here and salute the fans, give him a chance to show his appreciation to them and vice versa as the winner of the 101st running of the Indianapolis 500-mile race. Our driver analyst, Davey Hamilton, joins us. Davey, what a win for Michael Andretti, but what a huge win for Takuma Sato.
5: Takuma Sato, like I say, such a class guy, and just the excitement that you can see that he has. And I'm with Tony Kanaan. I love first-time winners. I think it's, you know, all great race drivers should have a chance to win this race, and not all of them do, but Takuma came so close one time before. He came with AJ, won a race at Long Beach, remembering Jake's piece. He said, what's your most special time? It's winning Long Beach? Well, that answer may be changed now. It's going to be winning the Indianapolis 500, the 101st running of it. And how impressive for Michael Andretti, the only guy to win more Indy 500s as a team owner is Roger Penske, and that's impressive.
3: Seven starts here, best start of 10th, best finish 13th, and he led 31 laps. You remember that year when he had that tangle of Dario in Turn 1. These more than exercise those demons a bit, don't they?
5: Yeah, you know what? Michael said it as well. Takuma won this race for us. He did a great job holding off Elio Castroneves. He knew what he had to do. Elio pulled up beside him two different times, but he knew the right line to take and making Elio go to the outside. And he had a bit more power that Honda than Elio had with that Chevrolet, so he made it difficult. He actually pulled away on that last lap, so he put that car in victory lane for sure.
3: And now all of a sudden he finds himself in a battle for a points championship. He's in a three-way tie for second place.
5: Yeah, how about the points championship? You got Elio Castroneves, who we haven't talked about this year, being anywhere near in the points, right? It's been Dixon and Pagenaud. He finds himself leading this thing. He gained four spots. He leads it. Simon Pagenaud drops to second right now. Third place, as you say, Takuma Sato gained seven positions. These ovals are great because it's double points. I think it's really cool they do that. Losing three, and thank God he's okay, is Scott Dixon in that ninth spot. But, you know, he's only 11 points back at this point.
3: How about the way this day began for you again? Let's touch upon that, the opportunity you had to drive one of AJ's classic cars.
5: Was that the coolest? It really was. That was just awesome. And being down there with all the other champions and all the other drivers, and it was so fun just down there talking. But to get to drive one of the cars that AJ Foyt made his career in was really cool.
1: Here are the final numbers for you. The full field rundown. Takuma Sato, your winner. Elio Castroneves, second. Ed Jones, third. Max Chilton, fourth. Tony Gannon, fifth. Juan Montoya, sixth. Alexander Rossi, seventh. Marco Andretti, eighth. Gabby Chavez, ninth. Carlos Munoz, 10th. 11th, Ed Carpenter. 12th, Graham Rahal. 13th, Mikel Aloshin. 14th, Simon Pagenaud. 15th, Sebastian Saavedra. 16th, J.R. Hildebrand. 17th, Pippa Mann, a lap down. 6 laps down at 18th, Spencer Pigot. 14 laps down, Joseph Newgarden, who finishes 19th. Out of the race in 20th, James Davison. 21st, Oriel Servia. 22nd, James Hinchcliffe. Will Power, 23rd. Alonso, 24th. Kimball, 25th. Veach, 26th. 27th, Hunter Ray. 28th, Sage Karam. 29th, Buddy Lazier. 30th, Connor Daly. 31st, Harvey. 32nd, Scott Dixon. 33rd, Jay Howard. Among the leaders today, Chilton led 4 times for 50 laps. Hunter Ray, 7 times for 28 laps. Alonso, 4 times for 27 laps. Rossi led 6 times for 23 laps. There were 35 lead changes today. There were 10 cautions for 50 laps. And again, your points. Elio is plus 4 heading to Detroit. He has 245 points. There is a 3-way tie for second place. Simon Pagenaud, today's winner, Takuma Sato, and Scott Dixon. The 101st running of the Indianapolis 500 is brought to you in part by Firestone, the official tire of the Indianapolis 500-mile race. 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In the booth, our driver analyst, Davey Hamilton, our chief historian, Donald Davidson, and observations by Paul Page. In the pits, Michael Young, Dave First, Kevin Lee, and Rob Howden. Covering the garage and medical center, Dave Wilson. In the turns, Jerry Baker, Nick Yeoman, Jake Query, and Chris Denary. Our spotters today, David Kotlarczyk, Patrick Steffen, Alicia Hoda, Ramona Baker, Andrew Yeoman, Lloyd Query, Jeff Francis, and Matt English. I'm Mark James, inviting you to join us next Saturday, June 3rd at 3 p.m. Eastern for the Chevrolet Detroit Grand Prix race number one on the streets of Belle Isle in Detroit, Michigan. 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
22: Hello, and thanks for joining us for a special presentation from the IndyCar Radio Network. I'm Nick Yeoman. This is First of the Flag, where we sit down with some of IndyCar's best drivers to take a look back at their first career IndyCar win, with radio broadcast highlights helping to tell the story. Today we're going back to the year 2008, where in the month of February, all the buzz in the open-wheel racing world surrounded reunification as leaders from the Indy Racing League and Champ Car made the decision to merge the two leagues under the IRL banner. This provided fans the dream scenario of finally seeing the best the IRL had to offer in drivers like Scott Dixon, Tony Kanaan, Dan Weldon, and Elio Castroneves, challenged by Champ Car stars like Justin Wilson, Will Power, and a second-generation 19-year-old named Graham Rahal, who had made his open-wheel racing debut just 1 year prior. Ray Hall's 2008 season got off to a rocky start as a testing crash and parts shortage for the new teams moving over from Champ Car forced the young driver to sit out the first race at Homestead. But a week later, on the streets of St. Petersburg, Florida, the Newman Haas Lanigan driver was ready to make his first IndyCar sanctioned start when he spoke to Jake Query during pre-race.
6: Graham, obviously, you know, last weekend had to be a tough one for you. You got to be chomping at the bit now.
9: Yeah, absolutely. You know, a lot of sitting around, you know, you're used to being out there and racing, and then suddenly you're just sitting on the sidelines. So, no, I mean, we're really looking forward to getting out there today. I think we got a great car, so go out there and see what we can do.
6: What kind of things did you learn from the car over the course of the weekend, and do you feel that you've got the setup right now that's going to enable you to get up front?
9: Well, I think so. I think, you know, in a circuit like this also, it comes down to a lot of strategy. I mean, I think pit, you know, the pit stops are important, and the way the yellows fall, because it's really tough to pass, you know. So I think we've got a great setup. It's just a matter of figuring out how to get to the front.
22: The strategy that Ray Hall foreshadowed would certainly come into play as Graham would fire off from the ninth starting position at a track notoriously tough to pass on. Up front, it was 2004 Series champion Tony Kanaan who grabbed the pole, and it would be the likable Brazilian leading the field to the green flag with IndyCar radio anchor Mike King on the call from rainy St. Pete.
11: The Honda Grand Prix of St. Petersburg about to get underway as the green flag flies. Tony Kanaan is out in front. We've got a car spinning down in turn 13 and 14, but Tony Kanaan will be the leader in turn number one.
15: Kanaan had a good jump. He's about four car lengths in front of Justin Wilson now, who grabbed second for a moment. Now the willpower goes side by side, but Wilson is going to maintain that spot that he picked up. Helio Castroneves is third, and then Ryan Briscoe fourth.
3: Here comes Tony Kanaan. He has done what he wanted to do, get himself some breathing room in that number two position. That Justin Wilson, red and yellow machine, they move into turn number four. So far, so good. Now the lefty in turn number five. The rooster tails fly. Tony Kanaan around turn number seven, heading toward Bob in turn eight.
23: Into turn number eight they come. It is Tony Kanaan with about an eight-car length advantage over Wilson. Then comes Will Power being pressured heavily by Helio Castroneves, then Ryan Briscoe. So far, everybody's clean through eight and nine.
3: Green and white 7-11 machine with a comfortable advantage. He will casually climb on the binders and set up that left-hander. He is being followed, of course, by Justin Wilson. Then the rest of the field in tow. Will Power, Helio Castroneves, Ryan Briscoe as they make their way towards turn 13.
22: The race would be dominated early by Kanaan, then Wilson, and later Ryan Briscoe. As for Ray Hall, he would show strong pace early in the event, but on lap 37, a run-in with Will Power would flip his day and race strategy upside down.
11: Now, we're taking a look now, and it was Graham Ray Hall making contact with Will Power. This is some pretty good contact here.
24: Yeah, he definitely, he kind of came to, Graham was actually going through on the outside of Will Power. Will was in the very bottom of the racetrack, and they just ran out of real estate, bumped each other, and around went Graham.
25: You know, Will hit me, spun me out. And, you know, we went from running, I think, in the top six at that point to the back of the field again. And then, you know, we were able to, from a strategic standpoint, we had the speed. So we were able to gap out and do the things that we need to do.
22: In a race plagued by cautions from a wet racetrack, the two-hour time limit would come into play. And it lined up perfectly with the new fuel-saving strategy for Ray Hall. With less than 20 minutes to go, Ray Hall had cycled his way to the second position behind Ryan Hunter Ray, who at the time was driving for Ray Hall's father, 1986 Indy 500 champion Bobby Ray Hall. And on a restart, the 19-year-old saw his shot to take the race lead.
11: So Ryan Hunter Ray is the leader. Graham Ray Hall runs second. EJ Bezo is third. And EJ has had a solid afternoon here. Helio Castroneves is fourth. Dan Weldon is fifth. Scott Dixon runs sixth. Enrique Bernoldi is seventh. Tony Kanaan, the pole sitter, is eighth. Darren Manning is ninth. Victor Mira runs 10th as we will go back to green flag racing, this time by out in front Ryan Hunter Ray. He will bring Graham Ray Hall, with Ray Hall stuck right in the rear wing, right there at the gear as they come across the line. It is going to be Ryan Hunter Ray leading Graham Ray Hall by less than a car length. Helio Castroneves is going to pop to the inside of Bezo there in turn number one.
15: And Graham Ray Hall grabbed the lead. He got to the inside of Ryan Hunter Ray. Castroneves is in third, Bezo in fourth, and Weldon and Dixon.
3: Here comes the Graham Ray Hall. He has done just great stuff today up in this turn number four area. He has really stretched it out now. Here's a gang of the four cars trying to work their way through, but it is still the 06 car of Ray Hall out in front heading toward turn number eight.
23: Remember, Graham Ray Hall is in his first IndyCar Series event. He did not participate at Homestead Miami Speedway. He's got the lead now.
22: Ray Hall had the lead, and he'd keep it for the next 10 minutes. But as Hunter Ray faded, another full course caution would bunch up the field, and a new challenger would emerge in the form of Team Penske's Helio Castroneves, as the Brazilian would try his best to deny Ray Hall his first win.
11: Well, we have all but given this one to Graham Ray Hall, but look who's right behind him. Here comes Helio Castroneves, the two-time defending winner. Here on the streets of St. Petersburg, the green flag is out. Helio will give chase to Graham Ray Hall as they head down this long front straightaway. Kevin Lee to turn number one.
15: The 19-year-old has the advantage. Graham Ray Hall, three car lengths in front. He'll get on the binders in turn number one, but he'll hold the position. Helio, though, is right on his tail with Ryan Hunter Ray in third.
3: Smoke was flying from that brake dust coming out of there. Here we go now. It is really a battle for the lead. It's Castroneves trying to pull right up as they break to go into turn number four. That's when you make that move. The 06 car, Graham Ray Hall, still in charge into turn number eight.
23: You could tell that Helio was going to try to make the move on the restart, but it just didn't work out. Graham Ray Hall maintains about a three-car length advantage off of turn nine.
3: He holds that advantage as they scream in front of the Mahaffey Theater. It's just those two, I believe. Ryan Hunter Ray has fallen off the pace just a little bit. A wide swing at the exit in turn number 10. Helio Castroneves chases down Graham Ray Hall into turn number 13.
11: 15 cars still on the lead lap here on the streets of St. Petersburg, Florida, as we come down now to the closing laps of the Honda Grand Prix of St. Pete. Graham Ray Hall in front of Helio Castroneves by four car lengths as once again they streak to turn number one.
15: Ray Hall with the advantage. Helio Castroneves right behind him closes it to win two car lengths. And now we've got a battle for third position, and Tony Kanaan is going to get around E.J. Visso for fourth position. He's chasing Ryan Hunter Ray.
3: Meanwhile, back up front, it is a big move this time by Graham Ray Hall. He gets much more room to work with this time around. Ryan Hunter Ray has Tony Kanaan all over his rear end. They head toward turn eight.
23: Can you imagine the emotion from the 19-year-old in his first race in this series, and he is holding off a veteran, two-time winner of the 500, but he's doing so nicely.
3: A little bit better of a gap for Graham Ray Hall than it was last time they came in front of us. They'll climb on the binders, yank the wheel to the left, and clear this turn 10. Helio Castroneves swung just a little bit wider. Meanwhile, great battle for third. Kanaan, Ryan Hunter Ray. Ray shuts the door as they head through turn 11 and 12.
11: The question is, will this be the white flag lap coming up? Because it looks like less than 2 minutes remain in the Honda Grand Prix of St. Petersburg. Graham Ray Hall has stretched it out by eight car lengths. Kevin Lee, as they head to turn number one, have they displayed the white flag?
15: They have not, and Ray Hall's advantage is now 10 to 15 car lengths. Back in third position, Tony Kanaan grabs it into one, moving ahead of Ryan Hunter Ray.
3: And this time around, Graham Ray Hall has really stretched it out. Whatever he was holding back, as far as fuel's concerned, that's no problem right now.
23: Waiting to catch sight of him into corner number eight, Graham Ray Hall, the black car with white numerals. He's through it already, and he is just opening up a nice distance between himself and Helio. Tony Kanaan follows, then comes Ryan Hunter Ray, and then the 33 of Visso.
3: Smooth sailing with all of the boats and ships in the background for Graham Ray Hall as he makes his way through turn number 10. Helio Castroneves can't seem to reel him in. Meanwhile, Tony Kanaan with a firm grasp on third place.
11: This will be at the white flag lap for Graham Ray Hall in his 15th major open wheel start. Will number 15 be the charm? He'll see the white flag. His lead over Helio Castroneves now better than 2 seconds is for the last time. He heads into turn number one, Kevin Lee.
15: The Newman Haas Lanigan driver has a 15-car length advantage as we have a local yellow in turn number 10. Castroneves well back, another 20-car lengths back to Kanaan in third.
3: Graham Ray Hall all by his lonesome. Perhaps if we got trouble in turn number one.
15: Weldon has spun around, and Jay Howard, they are off the course in the grass. Weldon will get it back turned around, and he'll run through, and he's back underway.
23: We have a new star in IndyCar racing. He's already through quarter number nine. He's only a teenager, and he's the son of a former champion of Indianapolis, Graham Ray Hall.
3: Same scenario in the Indy Pro Series 2 years ago when Marco Andretti got to the podium. This time, the 06 of Graham Ray Hall, the second-generation winner on the streets of St. Petersburg. Graham Ray Hall, a couple couple of turns away from victory lane, Mike Cage.
11: Here's something new for you. How about a kid from Ohio winning a race in the IndyCar Series? It's going to happen today here on the streets of St. Petersburg. 19-year-old Graham Rahal in his first IndyCar Series start will win the Honda Grand Prix of St. Pete as the fist pumps in the air.
12: I mean, it was tough after getting hit by Will. You know, in the rain and everything, it was going to be a tough start. But, man, it doesn't get any sweeter than this. I mean, to expect to win in our first race. And, I mean, we had the pace. We pulled away from them. So it wasn't like we just lucked into it. So, no, I mean, this is just awesome.
22: Rahal's win would break Marco Andretti's record, becoming the youngest IndyCar race winner at just 19 years and 93 days, a record that would stand for 11 years before 18-year-old Colton Herta found his way to victory lane in IndyCar competition. When looking back, Graham admits it wasn't just a memorable day because of the win, but also an opportunity to make a great first impression on drivers he looked up to as a teenager.
25: You know, for me, first IndyCar race. I mean, I had raced Champ Car the year before. We come together, you know, as guys I never raced against. Be honest, they're guys that I really idolized, you know, out there. TK, never raced against him prior to that. You know, Elio, never raced against him. You know, Dixie. You know, guys like that. So quite intense to go out there on day one and be, you know, battling with those guys. But, you know, ultimately for me, you know, the opportunity presented itself that we would be in the lead, that we'd have to save a lot of fuel, that we'd have to balance the dry versus the rain, and we'd have to go fast. And we were able to do so and hold them all off and get a win. You know, it's sort of a moment I look back and reflect on every time that we go down to St. Pete. Still love that place, love the track. You know, it's definitely a really, really important, you know, day and moment in my career.
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18: Over 4,600 press and media people are covering this race today from all over the world. Listening to us in Los Angeles, our old friend Bob Wilkie is back from filming in India. We're going to have, because the race is being run on Sunday for the first time, a special invocation this morning. Reverend Ray Montgomery of the Speedway Christian Church will deliver this serious moment as the entire assemblage of more than 300,000 fans stand.
26: God of our fathers, who has made us heirs of all generations, now revive our memories that we may recall the good which has been done for us, and also forget the evils which have been done to us. Let this prayer affirm that this gathering of people will not forget those who have died for our country. May we never forget what they did, nor why they did it. They met their test. Help us now to meet ours by building upon their sacrifice the best kind of memorial, a determined movement which will seek to remove forever the need for any more sacrifices of the precious gift of life. Grant, we pray thee, that the excitement of this day may not cause us to forget thee, whose guidance we need and whose watchfulness we implore. Amen.
0: Reverend Ray Montgomery, Speedway Christian Church.
2: A brief Sunday service being held here before undoubtedly one of the largest groups to hear a minister. I know there are many churches wishing Godspeed to our drivers at almost this moment right now in Indianapolis and far beyond. The official symbol of victory for the 500-mile race is the BorgWarner Trophy, which is exhibited in front of the Tower Terrace during the race, placed in back of the winner's car in Victory Lane. And each year, a silver sculpture is made of the winner's head and is affixed to the trophy. Below each head, an engraver is inscribed the winner's name, his average speed, and the year of his win. This trophy, introduced here 38 years ago when it was won by Louis Meyer in 1936. This year's winner receives the trophy from Jim Beret, president of BorgWarner. It's a beautiful 5.5 feet tall, weighs 80 pounds, but it's too large to be a personal keepsake to carry away. Instead, the driver is given a sterling silver replica of the trophy on a walnut plaque. And the BorgWarner trophy itself remains on public view throughout the year in the museum here. And now taps for Memorial Day.

the combined United States Forces Color Guard to honor America's war heroes on this Memorial Day here in the North. Our next order of business as the color and pageantry continues is that of the rendering of Back Home Again in Indiana. Will be sung for you shortly by Jim Nabors. Mr. Edward Cole is coming out in our broadcast booth, and Dolly Cole, he's the president of General Motors here today. Have other dignitaries out watching the start of the race from this wonderful spot. And now back home again in Indiana.

0: as that muted moment.
1: Jim Nabors, also known as Gomer Pyle, singing the sentimental Back Home Again in Indiana.
0: This is that muted moment of accelerated pulse, of an inner tingle when seconds live like ages to the magnificent 33. We're in the pace car, about 100 feet in front of the starting field. Jillions of many-colored balloons have been released to the Hoosier skies. The signifying bombs have been detonated. The 33 marching bands and the visiting celebrities have concluded the pre-race festivities, and the 11 rows of three are silently poised on the track. Of the 33 cars, 11 are painted in various shades of red. 5 are white. 5 are blue. 4 are orange. 3 are bronze. 3 are yellow. 1 brown and 1 silver, forming a chromatic legion unique with this multi-million dollar spectacle. Riding in the pace car will be with Tony Holman and Jim Rathman will be astronaut Frank Borman, Bill Kay, president of Hearst Performance, and Chris Schenkel of ABC. There is always something new in the 500-mile race, and this year, starter Pat Vidan is in the tower at the starting line. His elevated position is that to give him a better view. 4 words from one man will transform this quiet lull into a multitudinous roar. We are ready now for those 4 awaited words from Tony Holman.
2: Gentlemen, start your engines!

0: Presidente Bonomo, Mavere, Vape, Cardona.
1: More than 10,000 very colored balloons have soared into the brilliant Hoosier sky, released from the giant tent where they've been stored overnight. Jim Nabors has completed back home again in Indiana. Tony Hallman has called the gentlemen who raced to start their engines. They have done so. And this is the time when every Hoosier heart beats more proudly, and every heart becomes part Hoosier, at least for a few moments, each and every year. The handsome Hearst Olds pace car, white convertible, trimmed in black and gold, with black leather interior, pulling away to pace this 58th running of the 500. This is the second time a Hearst Olds have been chosen for this honor. The 1960 winner here, Jim Rathman, at the wheel for the fifth time in the past 7 years. Rathman drove in 14 Memorial Day races, finishing second three times, and getting the checkered flag first 14 years ago. As you hear the engines roar as they commence the first of two preparatory laps, prior to the scheduled start of the 500, we focus our attention and a touch of nostalgia upon four particular drivers in the 500. Rick Muth's car is being pulled off, by the way, apparently unable to start being pulled into the pits. These four drivers are all second-generation racers, sons of famous competitors here, who distinguished themselves on this very same oval in years gone by. In the 10th row today is Johnny Parsons, whose father in 1951 this Speed Classic. In John Sr.'s first try in 1949, he came in second to Bill Holland. The elder Parsons raced here from 1949 through 1958. In the sixth row is Bill Vukovich, whose dad made sensational history here with two wins in a row in 1953 and 54, and was trying for a never-yet-accomplished three straight while leading in 1955 when he lost his life on the backstretch. Vukie Sr. almost won the 52 500, only to be sidelined on lap 191 as Troy Ruttman sailed past. Bill Vukovich was tabbed the Iron Man and ran five 500s. His first race here, though, he was 29th. Gary Bettenhausen's riding in row four. Father Tony drove here from 1946 through 1960 in 14 500s and lost his life testing a car for a friend May 12, 1961. Gary's best finish was runner-up, Tony's, to Bob Swikert in 1955. But his very first year, Tony came in 20th. And the youngest driver on the track today is Dwayne Carter, Jr., starting in row number seven. Dwayne's dad ran an 11 500 from 1948 through 1963 with a 22nd place finish in his rookie year. This is the first time in Speedway history that a race driver's father has been trackside while his son runs in the Indianapolis 500-mile race. Johnny Parsons and Dwayne Carter are in their respective sons' pits today. And now, Freddie, you've been watching car 61. What's the status on Rick? There he goes. I think he's being
2: Rick Muther's engine's running, and he's on his way now. And he'll be able to pick up the field and start with them on their pace lap. He's in good shape.
1: Now, of course, the question will be if they'll start on time or not. We may have to go two laps. This is entirely up to Chief Steward Tom Binford's decision as he's across the way on a new 31-foot-high tower across from us. So if they're lined up, they'll go, and if not, they'll go an additional lap or so. Whatever is necessary, that word will be given. Coming into the pit is another car rolling past us, number 20, Gordon Johncock, going into the pit. So we may have a delayed start of this race due to the cars not all being in alignment. So we'll follow them around with our fine crew, and for the first time on race day to the number one turn, as the convertible Hearst Olds heads into that area, pick it up, Ron Carroll.
3: Thank you, Sid. Good morning once again. And here comes that beautiful pace car just now entering turn one. And what a lineup of these first two rows in the pole position. A.J. Foyt gunning for victory number four in that Aztec Orange number 14. There's Wally Dollebeck in the bright red STP number 40 and the blue yellow trim number 68 of Mike Hiss. In the second row, number 98, I see right now Mike Mosley, Mario Andretti. There's Cody Johncock. And now over into turn two, here's Howdy Bell.
4: Thank you, Ron, and we can pick them up in the short chute as they approach us in turn two, that white pace car there. And we see the first two rows, and Johncock has just pulled back in his position on the inside of the number two row. Let's look at the third row here. Inside on that row, we'll find the white number 48 Olsenite Special, Bobby Unser, the 1968 winner right there. Next to him, rookie Tom Sneva in that bright red car with a yellow helmet on today and under this Hoosier sunshine. From England on the outside of that third row, David Hobbs in that bright, shiny black Carling machine, number 73. Fourth row, Dick Simon in the white car. Gary Bettenhausen's red McLaren. And then Jimmy Carruthers. In the fifth row, you'll find an Arthur Orange car, George Snyder, number 82. Then Salt Walter in the middle, and Steve Kriseloff and that bright red one on the outside. And Jerry Baker can probably pick up the fifth row on the backstretch.
5: We've got it right now as we continue to set the field. The inside spot in row six, occupied with the banana yellow number four, driven by Billy Vukovic, son of a former winner here. Jerry Grant's 55 splits the middle of row six. Outside row number six, of course, Lloyd Ruby. Row seven, two-thirds rookie Jerry Carl, the vet on the inside. Bill Simpson in the middle. On the outside, Dwayne Carter Jr. Row eight, John Martin, along with the middleman, Tom Bigelow, and finally Rick Muthard into turn three and Doug Zink.
6: And thank you, Jerry, and they're halfway through turn number three here. They're into the short straightaway. They're heading for Jim Shelton in turn number four. Jim, take it away.
7: All right, what an exciting treat for the eyes and ears for tens of thousands of people. Another 2.5 miles have almost been completed. Now, will Tom Binford let him go or not? Not till it's safe. Let's see if it's a go or no go. Here we go to Sid Collins.
8: 33 powerful racing machines straining to be let go as they leave turn four and head down the main stretch. The pace car moves into the pit area, and the power of 25,000 horses heading our way. We're watching Pat Vidan across the way. Down the main straightaway they come for the world's fastest flying start. The green flag is waved, and the 1974 Indianapolis 500-mile race is on. Red Carroll.
6: All right, Sid, I have them, and it's Wally Dollarback taking the lead. A.J. Boyd, Gordon Sean Cock, and there's Mario Andretti into turn two. Come in, Howdy Bell.
4: And we see them approaching us right now. And yes, you are correct. It is Wally Dollarback, A.J. Boyd, Gordon Sean Cock, Mario Andretti, Mike Hiss, Mike Mosley, and Bobby Unser to the backstretch.
5: And Wally Dollarback continues to add to that lead. He's still got people running his tail as they go into number three and Doug Zink.
6: And they begin to string out here in turn number three. It's Wally Dollarback with about a 100-yard lead over A.J. Boyd. Then car number 20, Gordon Johncock. They're over to turn number four. Here's Jim Shelton.
7: All right, here we go, Doug. It's still that bright red one in the lead with A.J. Boyd in second place. Down in the home stretch, and here is Sid Collins.
8: Dollarback is way in front. Right behind him, A.J. Boyd. Gordon Johncock, and we pick up Mario Andretti running fourth. Juan?
6: Right, you are. There's Mario Andretti going by. Then it's Mike Hiss and Mike Mosley. Next, Bobby Unser. Howdy.
4: Oh, and that, of course, is Wally Dollarback. Second is Foyt. And the field is by us, and the leader should be to Jerry Baker.
5: Right on about 100 yards apart, and it's still Wally Dollarback with a sizable lead into turn three. Doug.
6: Dollarback going through turn number three right now. Now A.J. Boyd. Now Gordon Johncock. A puff of smoke from car number five, Mario Andretti. He drops down below the white line. Jim taking it at number four.
7: All right, Dollarback is stretching out his lead. This is a great lead for him. Sid, they are approaching the start-finish line, and here you are.
8: The team cars are running 1-3 of Dollarback and Johncock with Boyd sandwiched in between. Then we pick up car number 68, Mike Hiss. And a battle going into turn one for Ron Carroll to watch.
6: All right, Sid, and the leader, I think, just a puff of smoke out of Wally Dollarback's car. Back to you.
8: Let's move around the track and follow the leaders to the backstretch now, Jerry Baker.
5: Gary Bettenhausen said when he came by, was going very, very slow, and right in front of us here, Wally Dollarback is slowed down and may be in trouble.
8: Can you take it on three?
6: We've got it in three, Sid, and it's still in first place there. Wally Dollarback, Bettenhausen has gone into the pit area, and car number 40, there's Dollarback moving slowly now past us and headed into the pit area. Here's Jim Shelton.
7: All right, it is Boyd in the lead now. Boyd in the lead. Sid, pick him up.
8: Boyd picked it up when Dollarback dropped down. Johncock running second, 68, 48, and 24. Mike Hiss, Bobby Unser, and Sneva. And coming in front of us is Gary Bettenhausen, probably in front of Luke Walton. Luke, can you see him? Bob Forbes. But we can up here. Freddie and I have the glasses on him, and Gary Bettenhausen comes from the pit. Down to the south pit area, Lou Palmer.
9: Yeah, Bettenhausen's car is in the pit, still waiting for an appearance by Dollarback, and that may be him rolling by now. I see one of the Dayglow Red SDP entries coming in.
8: It is, Lou.
9: Gary, meanwhile, is still in the car, so we're watching that. He's unbuckling and getting up. Let's hold a moment, see what Wally does. Consultation, hands crossed. Talk with the crew member, but Wally is still in the cockpit. The engine is still firing. In Gary Bettenhausen case, down the main straightaway, a puff of smoke. Gary put his hand in the air, indicating he had taken the car out of gear and probably broken something in the engine compartment and is now getting out of the cockpit.

0: to the pit area. He is gesturing frantically to his crew back toward the engine compartment. We also noticed that Johnny Parsons, when he went past, Johnny Parsons Jr. was gesturing back to the engine compartment on his machine as he went past his pit crew. Back to you, Sid.
1: All right, Paul, we have car number 5, Mario Andretti's Viceroy Special, being pushed. Chuck Marlowe in the north pit saw it.
2: Yes, Sid, they brought him into the pit area immediately. They went to the top of the engine. They took the plugs out. Andretti is out of the car. Of course, the car is being moved away. So something mechanically is given away on the inside, and Andretti appears to be through for the day. Back to you, Sid.
1: Tom Sneva, moving up to fifth place. He was the fastest rookie to qualify here, and he's doing very well right now. Moving into fifth, we have now at the sixth lap, A.J. Foyt, number 14, running first. Number 20, Cordy Juncock, running second. Number 68, Mike Hiss, is third. Number 40, Dallenbach, is fourth. And number 5, Mario Andretti, running fifth. Number 24, I said, John, did you tell me Tom Sneva was running fifth? I have an 8th, but we'll double-check that. We have Andretti on 5th, but of course some cars have been dropping out here, and that would certainly make a difference before they get the tower change. Out of the south pit again, Lou Palmer.
3: Okay, status report. Gary Bettenhausen's car has now been pushed back into the garage area. Mario Andretti's getting the same treatment, ready to make an early left turn back into Gasoline Alley. Wally Dallenbach is now out of the car. They have pulled the plugs on it, looked them over. Then after that view, Wally stepped out of the cockpit, hands are crossed, and that car is now being pushed by the crew members, and it too apparently is headed back to the garage area. So the pits are being cleared. Rick Muther made it out of the pits, is back on the track and racing, and back to you in the tower, Sid.
1: Out of the first turn, Ronnie Carroll.
4: All right, Sid, and Mike Mosley, car number 98, just pulled it off of the track down into the grass, and as a matter of fact, it's now being pushed, well, back towards the garage area. 98, Mike Mosley, Sid.
1: Number 44, Dick Simon, is pulling out here already. Freddie, maybe you can come in and tell us what the heavy rate of attrition is. So early in the race, we've only gone 8 laps.
5: Well, I can't give you an answer on the attrition rate right at the present time. They fumbled somewhere along the line. They're either running too much blower pressure or just weren't ready with those engines. I don't know what's going on, really. It's surprising me. I think more of it is probably Mickey Mouse trouble than major problems, Sid.
1: Out of the second turn, Howdy Bell.
6: Yes, Sid, as we just a moment ago, George Snyder, the number 82 machine, teammate to Foyt, came through this turn very slowly. We also want to mention that Johnny Parsons in 94 is running off the pace. He is slowly running on the track. We notice that Johnny Rutherford has moved up very far into the field, too. You might make note of that. Back to you.
1: Yes, I'm going to call in Johnny Camp now and see if I'll give him a little advance warning before I throw this at him. Johnny, we'd like to know where that row with Johnny Rutherford and Al Unser and Roger McCluskey may be forming right now since they started back in row number 9. How are they doing?
7: Sid, I'm not sure that I can tell you about all of them, but Johnny Rutherford ran the 7th lap at 188 miles an hour. He is in 6th place at the end of the 7th lap. He was in 6th place. And on down the line, 7th, 8th, 9th, 10th, 11th, or 13th, Al Unser running in 13th spot at the end of the 7th lap. So they have improved their position considerably in the early going in the race. And Foyt was just about the lap tail ender, Larry Cannon, as they went by the tower the last time. Sid?
1: Now to Doug Zink on turn 3.
4: Right, Sid. George Snyder in car number 82 has pulled it off into the grass. He's standing beside the car right now, removing his helmet, and it looks like temporarily at least, George Snyder, car number 82, is out of the race. And we also observed what Howdy did. Johnny Rutherford, unofficially a few minutes ago, looked to me like he was running clear up in 5th after starting clear back in 25th spot. Sid?
1: All right, Doug, we have some speeds here. The leader, Wally Dallenbach, on lap number 1, did a 184.011 miles an hour, which is a new record. No record held in 1973 by Bobby Unser of 177.655 miles an hour. The second lap was 187.617. The old record was 180.632. And our fourth lap, picked up by A.J. Foyt, was 185.632. 3.36, your record 182.214. So we've had three new lap records set here, even though the race, because of the change in the rules, the wings and so on, was to have been a little bit slower. Of course, last year, you recall, there was the accident, and that naturally slowed things down to no chance of comparing race records. Bob Forbes has Wally Dallenbach standing by. Let's find out what happened to him, Bob.
8: And we're talking here with Wally Dallenbach. Wally, you were driving real well at the start. You grabbed the lead. Now, what did happen?
9: Well, apparently we lost power. It looked to me, after looking in the spark plug holes, that we dropped a piston. We don't know what caused it, but the car was really handling beautiful. In fact, it was just perfect in the turns. We were just settling down for a great day of racing, and all of a sudden we lost power, and I could smell smoke, and so it looks like we had piston failure.
8: Well, Wally, I'm sorry it happened, and maybe there's a next year. Now back to you in the tower, Sid.
1: All right, Bob, we appreciate hearing from Wally Dallenbach, and I hope you folks could understand that. It sounds a little bit garbled here, but perhaps it's clear on your sets at home. At 2.5 miles, first lap leaders for those keeping charts as follows. Number 40, Dallenbach was first. 14, Hoyt was second. 20, Johncock third. 5, Andretti fourth. 68, Hiss was fifth. 98, Mosley, 6th. 48, Bobby Unser, 7th. 24, Sneva was 8th. 44, Simon, 9th. And 21, Carruthers, was running 10th. The speed of 184.011, set by number 40, Dallenbach, was a new record. Old record, 177.655, set by Bobby Unser in 1973. Now here's Paul Page at the far north pit.
0: Sid, Johnny Parsons Jr. has been in his pit here at the north end of the pit road for some time. The chief mechanic on the car, the Vanna Special, Bill Finley, pulled the colleen off of that Offenhauser engine and immediately went to go to work to change some of the spark plugs there. Parsons remains in the car, and I talked to one of the crew members. They say they hope to go back out shortly. Back to you, Sid.
1: At the start of the race, Wally Dallenbach, as he came by, had about a 4-length lead of the rest of the field of the second man at the end of the first lap. Dick Simon, car number 44, came in the pits on the leader's second lap and got out of the car. Well, we're very happy to say that so far the weather has been ideal. The anticipation there have been for about 20 or 30% rain. The sun is shining brightly and the skies are blue and very few clouds. Out of the backstretch, Jerry Baker.
10: We just noticed, Sid, that Rick Muther in car 61 came down to the white line. He's coasting down to number 3 and probably coming down into your view right about now.
1: All right, Jerry. Apparently, Tom Sneva is moving up. We have him listed in one chart as 8th and another on 5th, but we'll double-check that. Either way, as a rookie, he's doing very well, and there is competition for a rookie's award that's been here for over 20 years, settled by the Sergeant Wetzel meat purveyors, and the man who receives the Rookie of the Year award, there have been some great names who have gotten it, is extremely proud to do so, I assure you. Now to John DeCamp.
7: Sit on the last lap, I clocked Rutherford at 9 seconds behind Foyt, the leader. I clocked Al Unser 22 and a half seconds behind, and Roger McCluskey is 35 seconds back. McCluskey's running about 18th, Unser 10th, and Rutherford 3rd.
1: All right, John, now stay tuned for the greatest spectacle in racing. Back in the Master Control Tower at Indianapolis, Indiana, once again, we're running in the 500-mile race on lap number 17 with car number 14, A.J. Foyt, in the lead, and car number 20, Gordy Johncock, running second. Car number 48, Bobby Unser, is third. They're running smoothly. Track looks to be in great shape. We'll be calling in our race driver authority, as well as Donald Davidson, our network historian, shortly and give an analysis of the race so far. Car number 73, David Hobbs from England, in the Carling Black Label car, in the pits and back out again. And now after two laps for 5 miles, again for those keeping charts, the leader was car number 40, Dallenbach, was running first. Number 14, Foyt, was running second. 20, Johncock, was third. 68, Hiss, fourth. 98, Mosley, 5th. 48, Bobby Unser, 6th. 24, Sneva, 7th. 21, Carruthers 8, number 60, Steve Krizlov moving into the first 10, running 9th, and number 77, Salt Walter was running 10th. And it's the first time Salt Walter has gotten at least one lap into the race. At that time, he's still running, of course, he has 18 laps in the race. Leader speed, Dallenbach, was 187.617 miles an hour, a new record. Low record, 180.632, set by Bobby Unser in 1973. Freddie, if you have any comments to make at this time, and if not, I won't call you in. I'll give the four-lap rundown or 10 miles. Shall I do that? Or John, perhaps, might break up my talk here for a moment.
7: Sid, I was just going to say that Johnny Rutherford's moved up to third in car number three, and Al Unser's improved his position until he's in seventh spot right now. McCluskey's still back at about 15th or 16th spot. That row has moved up just beautifully so far. Sid?
1: Bob Forbes has Mike Mosley standing by. Bob, come in.
11: And I hope you can understand it's a bit better now, and I do have Mike Mosley here. And Mike, could you tell us what happened to your car?
12: Well, I lost the motor going down the front straightaway there, and I parked it over in the short chute between 1 and 2 and walked back.
11: How was the car running before that?
12: The car was running fairly well. It wasn't running quite as well as I thought it would run, right? But possibly there was some wrong in the motor to begin with, so that could have been a problem.
11: And that's the report from Mosley. Now back to you, Sid.
1: All right, very aggressive. We have Tom Sneva really moving up now. He's now in fourth place, having passed Mike Hiss just a moment ago. Out of the far north pit, and Paul Page.
4: Sid, I have standing next to me Rick Muther. Rick, we were sorry to see you pull your helmet off and climb out of the Eisenhower Special just a moment ago. What happened to you?
13: Well, we had trouble starting it, and it hydraulicked a piston, and then we broke a piston, and it's just blowing oil all over the place, so we had to call it a day.
4: So Rick Muther then said we'll join his friend Mike Mosley as spectators here today. Back to you, Sid.
1: All right, Paul. We're certainly going to have to find out when Freddie gets it figured out, if we can find out what the reason is for all these cars dropping out so early, but I can't expect Fred to guess that up here. He'll keep on analyzing and try to determine for us. After four laps of 10 miles, car number 21, Jimmy Carruthers, in the pits and back out again. After four laps of 10 miles, car number 14, A.J. Foyt, was first. Tremendous battle going in turn one. Let's pick that up. Ronnie Carroll, can you see him?
4: Right, you are, Sid. I was just going to comment a minute. Johnny Rutherford just now took Bobby Unser, so Johnny Rutherford is really moving out. Sid, back to you.
1: Salt Walter comes from the pits, so we'll be watching that battle as he comes down the stretch. I want to get the four-lap or 10-mile rundown. Number 14, Foyt was first. Number 20, Juncock second. 48, Bobby Unser third. 68, Mike Hiss was fourth. And 24, Sneva was fifth. Number 98, Mosley sixth. 21, Carruthers seventh. 60, Krizlov eighth. Number 3, Rutherford was 9th, and number 9, Boyd Ruby was 10th. It was a new record. Speed of 185.366 miles an hour set by A.J. Foyt at 4 laps or 10 miles. Old record set by Bobby Unser in 1973 of 182.214 miles an hour. And now, apparently, Ron, Johnny's way ahead. You see him?
4: He's coming by me right now. There he is, and there's Bobby Unser, Sid.
1: How much of a lead would you say John had on him?
4: I would say, Sid, only about a couple of hundred yards. Still a very close race. Bobby Unser, good catching.
1: Johnny Parsons having a sick engine, coming in the pits and going back out again. And Jan Opperman, a fine rookie, driving for the Bell Parnelli team in the pits as well. Have a lot of pit action here this afternoon. Bill Vukovic also in the pits. Perhaps you can see him down there, Chuck. You close enough? No? Just guessing here where you are. You're rolling. Larry Cannon in the pits and back out again. As Freddie mentioned, we could have as many as 8 or 10 or even more pit stops on the average here this afternoon. Number 9, Boyd Ruby, a real favorite, back out of the pits, and so is Bill Vukovic. And coming in is Johnny Rutherford, and Lou Palmer can probably see him. Lou?
14: And we've got Johnny Rutherford pulling in, and this is routine. We're also anticipating A.J. Foyt will be the adjacent pit within a next lap. So Rutherford, who has had straightaway speed, all of the pickup time that he has made on the track has been coming down the straightaway. That last dart he had been dueling with Bobby Unser and managed to cut around him was actually at the end of a main straightaway drive. Rutherford has been in, got the fuel topped up, car checked, and moves out. There's the McLaren back out on the track. Now we're preparing for the arrival of A.J. Foyt, Sid.
1: As soon as we cut away, A.J. Foyt came in the pits. Lou, can you give us the recap of his pit stop.
14: Yeah, under 20 seconds, maybe something like 18. He did get a new right rear tire. They checked it over, gave it to him very quickly, fueled the car in and out, well under 20 seconds, and on his way back out on the racetrack, Sid.
1: Okay, very good. Now number 20, Gordy Johncock, is coming down, and while he's slowing down, we'll talk with Ray Pasci from the Timers and Scores for us. Still keep an eye on Johncock. Ray?
15: On the 22nd lap, said Johnny Rutherford came into second position. He's been running about 3 seconds a lap behind A.J. A.J. is consistently driving at 49 and 50 seconds per lap, which is between 180 and 183 miles per hour.
1: He's the fastest man on the course, then.
15: I have not had that chance to check, sir.
1: Okay, thank you, Ray. Now we have two of the STP team cars in the pits at the same time, Krizlov and Johncock. Johncock back out again. See Krizlov getting what looks to be a routine stop. And he's jumping back into the race once again, too. And right in front of us is Bobby Unser. Standing by with Luke Walton is Gary Bettenhausen. If you can hold him just a second, Luke, we'll be down to you. We're going to watch Bobby Unser right beneath us now in car number 48, the Olsenite Eagle. Dan Gurney watching the action here. They do the refueling, no change of tires, and Bobby Unser is back on the track once again in car number 48 as he is now picking up first place over A.J. Foyt, and we've not seen Foyt pass him. Here's Johnny Rutherford going by. We have a tremendous battle here on the track. Now to Luke Walton.
16: Thank you, Sid. And we're standing now in Gasoline Alley with a very broken-hearted young man, Gary Bettenhausen. Gary, what went wrong?
17: Well, at the end of the first lap, we believe that an exhaust valve broke and went through the supercharger.
16: Well, that was pretty sudden. It was a shock, too, wasn't it? Has any evidence of it been manifest?
17: No, when a valve lets go, there's no warning. It just drops the cylinder and then destroys the turbocharger, and kind of get used to disappointments around this place.
16: We're disappointed too, Gary. Thank you very much.
17: Thank you.
1: Gary Bettenhausen, a young man who has dedicated his racing life, I would say, to trying to win this race for the Bettenhausen heritage. Certainly sounded disappointed, as he has many times in the past. Rick Muther, car number 61, the Eisenhower Special, being pushed in. And shortly we'll have from John DeCamp a list of cars officially out of the race. John, as soon as you're ready, let me know. We'll give a rundown of that. In the meantime, stay tuned for the greatest spectacle in racing. Back in the Master Control Tower at Indianapolis, Indiana, once again, we've called on John DeCamp to recoup, if he can, a list of the cars out of the race. While he does so, I'll give you the rundown. On lap number 10, let's make that lap number 20. We don't have a complete from the timers and scores for yet. Bit of information on lap number 10. But on lap number 20, or 50 miles, we had another new record. 183.232 miles an hour. This set by A.J. Foyt, and it ran as follows. On the 20th lap, number 14, Foyt was first. 48, Bobby Unser second. 3, Johnny Rutherford third. 24, Tom Sneva was fourth. 68, Mike Hiss was fifth. 15, Al Unser sixth. 20, John Cox seventh. 21, Carruthers eighth. Number 9, Lloyd Ruby was ninth. And number 60, Steve Krizlov was running 10th. And the speed, 183.232 miles an hour. New record, old record set by Bobby Unser in 1972 of 179.763 miles an hour. And since we've completed the rundown at 10 laps or 25 miles, your charts will be complete. We'll pass it along to you. I have hundreds of people here working on timing and scoring, and so sometimes instead of making that easier, it sometimes complicates the situation somewhat. But we'll get it right, I'm sure, shortly. However, everything we've given you so far is completely up-to-date and accurate, and I think they're doing a much better job than would be anticipated here. We have a beautiful, sunshiny day, and the people who said it was going to rain or snow or what have you were, I think, voodooed by Freddie Agabation, who's never predicted anything wrong in advance yet, and he even said this morning that the weather was going to be good. Fred, we're having trouble getting you a sound on the headset there. Is it? John, if you're ready down there, we'd like to have the cars out of the race.
7: Okay, Sid. So far, 7 cars are out of the race. There were 5 Foyt engines in the race. There are 3 of them that already dropped out of the race. Those 3 are Dick Simon, car number 44, car 82, George Snyder, and car 61, Rick Muther. The other cars that are out of the race include Mike Mosley, driving number 98, car number 40, Wally Dallenbach, car number 5, Mario Andretti, and car number 8, Gary Bettenhausen. A total of 7 cars out of the race so far, three of them with Foyt engines. Sid?
1: All right, thank you very much. And Freddie's been having some trouble here because of a malfunction of the headset. Fred's that better?
5: Yeah, that's a lot better, Sid. This works nice. Now I can hear you.
1: Very good. Thank you. This has been a very exciting start of this race. I want to call in Donald Davidson to give us his analysis of what's gone on so far from his memory. As you know, those who have any question about Donald, this is all done from memory, and when he spouts off the information he does, you will know there'll be no way whatsoever he could be looking up any facts and figures while we're standing here. He's doing it out of a memory of information about the 500 since 1911. First of all, to the first turn is Ron Carroll.
4: All right, Sid, and just kind of taking a look here at some of these rookies doing a fantastic job out here. There's seven of them, you know, and at least I spotted six of them here in the last minute or so. Tom Sneva, Jan Opperman, Dwayne Poncho Carter, Billy Simpson, Tom Bigelow, Larry Cannon, all doing a beautiful job out here. Back to you, Sid.
1: All right, I think I will switch around the track here. There's so much action. Number 56, Herdeby's car is smoking right now. We'll be watching that. Trying to get around to our standings and bring in some color, but in the meantime is the North Pit and Chuck Marlowe.
18: Yes, Sid. Just noticing coming by a big belch of smoke from Jimmy Herdeby's, number 56. Boys might watch for him around the track. He may have lost an engine.
1: If anybody sees Jimmy Herdeby slow down or go into the grass, please let us know. There's a 31-foot tower across the way, and on it, Pat Vidan, and inside, upstairs, with the communication over the track, is Tom Binford, our chief steward, and I'm sure he's very pleased up to now, but we have a long way to go. We're only on lap number 33 of 200 scheduled laps. Out of Howdy Bell on turn two.
6: No sooner had you mentioned car 56, Jim Herdeby, that he was coming through turn two very slowly. And I would say, Sid, right now, he's probably directly in front of Jerry Baker in the middle of the backstretch.
1: Jerry, can you see him?
10: Yeah, he's right here right now, Sid, right directly in front of us. He is coasting his left wheels right down on that white line, heading very, very slowly. I'll be surprised if he makes it the rest of the way around. Back to you, Sid.
1: Now, when you stop, somebody call us. In the meantime, for lap number 30, or 75 miles, we have not a new record for the first time. The leader was car number 14, A.J. Foyt, running in second place. Number 3, Johnny Rutherford. Number 48, Bobby Unser was third. Number 15, Al Unser fourth. 24, Tom Sneva fifth. 21, Jimmy Carruthers sixth. 68, Mike Hiss seventh. Number 9, Lloyd Ruby eighth. Number 20, Gordy Johncock was ninth. And number 60, Steve Krizloff was 10th. Number 77, Salt Walther, was running 11th. The speed 177.799 miles an hour. Not a new track record for the first time today. A.J. Foyt leading, breaking two records, and Willie Dahlenbach breaking two, and we still haven't filled in for you lap number 10 or 25 miles. Now the South Pit, here's Lou Palmer.
3: Yeah, lack of a new track record, of course, the restriction on fuel cell. They're only carrying in 40 gallons, so we had a pit by a leader earlier than ever, really, though Donald Davidson's memory may show another. And so that has slowed the pace just a bit. They're still going like gangbusters out there, but I guess that's Freddie's line, Sid.
1: Well, let's see. Is it your line, Freddie? We'll ask you after 10-second pause for station identification. Now stay tuned for the greatest spectacle in racing. Back in the Master Control Tower once again, and are they going like gangbusters, Freddie?
5: Yes, they are, because the speeds are running right at the present time. They will maintain for a longer period of time. However, in the past, they ran a lot faster early in the race, and then the yellow flags start whittling them down. And at the rate they're going today, showing good common sense and good judgment and right on the ball, if this equipment stays together, without doubt, why, it's highly possible we might go with a minimum of yellow flag time, and then the new record will be established, and I think the overall record over the 500 will be real good. Sid, I believe that most of the attrition that's taken place today is basically due to one thing, mostly weather. For on carburation day, they did not have a day capable of setting carburation induction as they are running today. Consequently, some of them, I think, ran too lean. Some might have run eagerly with a little bit too much of blower pressure, and they are either melting pistons, breaking them, and or dropping a valve due to head temperatures involved. Right now, Johnny Parsons won't be running too long, for he's running on three cylinders with a burnt piston or a drop valve. And Jim Herdeby's, of course, is in the same category. He's done exactly the same thing.
1: Okay, Fred, at the 10-lap standings now, 25 miles we promised to give you. Number 14, Foyt was first. Number 48, Bobby Unser was second. Number 20, John Cock third.
19: Number 3, Rutherford was 4th. And number 68, Hess was 5th. 24, Sneva, 6th. 21, Carruthers, 7th. 60, Krizlov, 8th. 9, Ruby was 9th. And 61, Muther was running 10th. The speed was 185.079 miles an hour, which was a new record set by A.J. Foyt. And that brings us up to date, up through the rundowns for your charts, through 30 laps or 75 miles. We're even. We're now on the 38th lap. By the time we get up from the timers and scorers floor, it takes between 5 and 10 laps to do so. Now to the back stretch again. Here's Jerry Baker.
10: Sid, as we suggested last time you tossed it to us over here, Jim Hurtubise was running slow right down to the white line. We said we did not think he would make it around. He did not. He got just down to the opening going into turn number 3, has pulled off. The tow truck is out there with him right now. Jim Hurtubise, at the moment anyway, down on the infield grass. Sid?
19: All right, Jerry. What's doing up on turn 3, Doug? Doug Zink, anything special?
4: Right here, Sid. One observation that I've made, Johnny Rutherford really closing on A.J. Foyt. And one other thing, this year they're not backing off nearly as quickly to go into the pits. They're going through turn 3 full bore and then dropping down in the short chute and then dropping down into the pit area coming off of turn number 4. Sid, back to you.
19: All right, Doug, thank you. And John DeCamp is keeping our AccuSplit timer on that one.
7: Sid, I've been watching the Foyt-Rutherford duel for the last 6 or 7 laps, and Foyt was leading by 4 4/10 seconds on the 34th lap. Next lap, he had a 3.5 second lead. The following lap, he led by 4.5 seconds again as Rutherford got in traffic. On 38, he was 3.5 seconds again, and Rutherford cut that lead to 2 seconds on the last lap. So Rutherford is really going.
19: I'd like to hear a little bit about McCluskey and Al Unser and Johnny Rutherford once again, since they have moved up from row number 9. As soon as we're able to, John, if you can, we can have a rundown of that. Perhaps Donald Davidson even has something for us on that. We're going to call him in after our next break for a commercial. The weather situation here today was 62 degrees when the race began, with a wind at 7 miles an hour. And they said that there would be a cloud cover for the next hour or two, but it's been bright and sunshiny. And there was also a likely period for showers between 2 and 3 o'clock in the afternoon. But right now, we're not going to worry about that because it's very bright indeed, a beautiful Indiana day. David Hobbs coming into the pit for another pit stop. We're now on lap number 41, speed of 177 miles an hour. A.J. Foyt, car number 14 leading. Number 3, Johnny Rutherford, moving up from 25th place to 2nd right now. Number 48, Bobby Unser, 3rd. Number 24, a rookie, Tom Sneva, is 4th, and number 21, Jimmy Carruthers, 5th. Have a real duel now for the lead, so if they get closer and closer, gentlemen, we'll pass it around to you and follow them. Now stay tuned for the greatest spectacle in racing. Back in the Master Control Tower once again to the third turn, and Doug Zink.
4: And, Sid, we noticed that Larry Cannon in car number 59, a little puff of smoke here on the backstretch. He dropped down below the white line, and he should have gone into the pit area, and Johnny Rutherford is right on A.J. Foyt's tail. Sid?
19: Chuck Marlowe, the North Pit.
18: In the North Pit, Jimmy Carruthers, car number 21, is in. We're waiting right now his teammate, number 55, Jerry Grant. They are programmed, evidently, for around 21 laps for each pit stop. 21 laps, then into the pits. And this could be the telltale signs for the winner. If he can cut it to more than that, then your winner will come from those who make the least number of pit stops. Grant is in now, jacking up the left side, getting maximum fuel in. He'll be out in just a minute. Back to you, Sid.
19: Thank you, Chuck. Freddie, we'd heard that without a fair amount of yellow, at least some, and we had 20 and a half minutes in 1972 with Mark Donahue won, because of this fuel situation, without some yellow out here, we probably couldn't. Well, let's follow this lead right now. Pick it up on number 1. Ronnie?
4: Yes, I've got him, Sid. Foyt still has him, but my goodness, it's just by an eyelash. There's Foyt, there's Rutherford, just that quick. Sid?
19: Let's go around the track. Howdy?
4: Yes, we ought to follow this because it may get very exciting as there's traffic ahead of him. Here they come. Foyt, Rutherford, about 2 cars distance separating those two, and Jerry Baker out ahead of him.
10: Nothing has changed right here. It's still about a 3 or 4 car length. They go into number 3, and Doug Zink's got him right now.
4: And here comes A.J. Foyt dropping down into the groove. Johnny Rutherford right behind him. About 100 yards, or rather 100 foot lead for A.J. Foyt as they come off turn number 3 into the short chute. Here's Jim Shelton.
20: All right, Doug. Two oranges chasing each other. One's a darker orange than the other one, and man, they are close. Sid, what do you see? Here they come into the stretch to you.
19: And here they are, and they're just a matter of yards apart. It's A.J. Foyt, of course, in front, but Johnny Rutherford seems to be keeping about the same distance, maybe closing by inches. We have the clock on him up here. Did you get it, John?
7: I only got the start. I'm clocking him on this lap right now, Sid.
19: All right, we'll pick it up as we come around. They should be in front of Jerry Baker.
10: They have not arrived here, has it? Yeah, here they come right now, Sid. They're coming out of number 2, and here comes Rutherford moving over to the outside, now swinging down low. It's just a matter of 3 car lengths as they go into number 3.
4: And here's A.J. Voigt, followed closely by Johnny Rutherford. Remember, Rutherford started way back in 25th position. Here's Voigt and Rutherford right behind him. Rutherford closes in on him in turn number three as they come off into the short straightaway. Here's Jim Shelton.
20: All right, Doug, they seem to be just content to stay where they are. Well, of course, that would not be so because of the lap prizes. But Rutherford and Voigt are just the same spacing, and here's Sid.
1: I don't think either one's content to be second, so one's trying to be first, and then they come in front of Ron Carroll again.
2: And they're here right now. Voigt still maintaining a lead, and I might say maybe 10 feet farther along, Sid.
1: Gentlemen, we'll hold off to get a little bit closer because about the same interval has been running here between Voigt and Johnny Rutherford. And, of course, Johnny's waiting for one little slip by the veteran, and that's going to be kind of hard to find, too. But if A.J. did make a bobble of any sort, Johnny Rutherford is there to take advantage of it. Out of the north pit, and here's Chuck Marlowe.
18: Number four, Billy Vukovich is in, changing tires on the right side, getting fuel on the 46th lap. No sooner do I say that, he's out and rolling again. Right past you, Sid.
1: And there he goes, the Sugar Ripe Prune Special, Bill Vukovich from Fresno. Freddie?
5: Sid, we're overlooking one thing. Bobby Unser, running in third spot, is playing a cool game out there. Right now, Rutherford is drafting on A.J. Voigt. That's going to help his fuel mileage. Along with that, they're stopping at approximately 20 to 22 laps. The stop that Vukovic just made adds up to about 23 laps before fueling. However, in overlooking Bobby Unser, he came in on lap 27, so he's getting the mileage, and he's running in third spot, and he's playing a smart, smart game.
1: He's a very heady driver, and since his days of trying to get the pole and then wear the car out, he is now using a lot more strategy. I think that Dan Gurney probably had a long talk with Bobby, and this time Bobby listened. Now to turn three, here's Doug Zink.
4: And thank you, Sid. Tom Bigelow, the Bryant Heating and Cooling Special, number 27, moving very slowly as he came by turn number three, likely in the pits. And, Sid, there's a car down near Jerry Baker that's pulling off into the grass. You might check with Jerry.
1: First of all, Johnny Rutherford makes a pit stop in front of Lou Palmer.
21: Got him. Just stopped. The car now is at idle. The fuel cell being replenished. They're checking that right rear tire. This time it appears no change, rubber at all. Voigt, meanwhile, has been flashed. Also, a pit stop sign. There is new rubber going on the car, however. It will be on the right front this time. One tire each time, both on the right side of the car. The jack is still up. Tire is locked. Jack down. Johnny being pushed away. Here he comes. Listen to the sound. The McLaren moving by us now. Out back onto the racetrack as we await the arrival of A.J. Voigt within moments, Sid.
1: Beautiful, Lou, and that's real color radio because those gorgeous orange cars, as Jim Shelton mentioned, both being orange but a different shading, we now see one coming in, and there is the Gilmore Special. Pick it up, Lou. Voigt.
21: Okay, back again. A.J. Voigt at rest there. Now, here we go. Fuel cell. The connection has been made. Right side tires only being checked. No change indicated. So, Rutherford has picked up one tire. Voigt will not. This could spell a difference. A quicker pit stop. Fuel disengaged. He's on his way. Here it is, the Voigt. A.J. Voigt, how quick, Jan?
22: 15.
21: 15 seconds and on his way, Sid.
1: Terrific. We have a real battle here today. Unbelievable. Let's hope it continues this way. It's very, very exciting indeed. A.J. Voigt going for his fourth victory, something no one's ever done before in the history of the 500-mile races to accomplish it. Now to the north pit, Chuck Marlowe.
18: Just a few moments ago, into the pits for a change, rookie Poncho Carter, car number 11, driving an excellent race. He is running down on the field right now, officially up on the board. He's 12th. He is 19th, but he's driving an excellent race. Tires on the right side, fuel, and he's back out. Back to you, Sid.
1: Mike Hiss apparently having trouble on the backstretch, right, Jerry Baker?
10: Yeah, Sid, he came out of the number two quarter up there running side-by-side with Bill Simpson. They were both running very low and very slow. Right in front of us here, Hiss apparently ran out of whatever and is now out of his car down in the number three turn down there, and he's into the infield grass. Back to you.
1: All right, at 40 laps now, we have a new record. 40 laps or 100 miles, one-fifth of this race gone. We're now on the 50th lap. Before your charts, number 14, Voigt was first. 3, Rutherford second. 48, Bobby Unser third. 15, Al Unser was fourth. And 24, rookies Tom Sneva was fifth. 21, Carruthers was sixth. Number 9, Ruby was seventh. 20, John Cock eighth. Number 4, Vukovic was ninth. And number 60, Krizloff was running 10th at that time. At 40 laps or 100 miles, 177.859 miles an hour. A new record set by Voigt. The old record 175.051 set by Gary Bettenhausen in 1972. Now to the far north pit and Paul Page.
0: Please. The national driving champion, Roger McCluskey, in, pointing to his left rear tire. They're putting a new one on for him. A load of fuel just a few moments ago. I talked with car owner Lindsay Hopkins. He said everything was running fine. Now the race car being pushed back onto the race course. I might also add that Larry Boom Boom Cannon, car 59, the American Financial Special directly in front of us, has been in the pit several times now. They're working on a valve cover in the rear of the engine. They dropped the car back off the jacks, and it apparently will be going out, though the crew is wiping oil off of that car. Back to you, Sid.
1: All right, Paul. Now, alongside and patiently waiting is Donald Davidson. He's been here for 15 minutes. We try to bring Don in every 30 minutes, but today things have been so hectic and so busy and so far so safe. It's been one of the more thrilling races we've had the pleasure of broadcasting for many a year. Bobby Unser making a pit stop, so Freddie, if you and John will watch him, I'll get, and going back out again is number 45, Jim McElreath. I'll get the word from Donald. And Don, you better talk fast because this is one of those days.
8: Okay, so well, it really is a very exciting race. And everybody seems to have relaxed now because everybody was very apprehensive before the race started. But it's a sunny day and we really can have a good race. We've been 45 minutes, no cautions yet. The interesting thing about the attrition rate is that in the first few laps, it was very similar to the 1934 race. We've had lots of cars go out at the beginning, but normally due to accidents. We've had nine cars out of the race now, and all because of mechanical failures. And the other thing that is interesting is that they all involve veteran drivers. We still have all seven rookies on the track. And this Mario Andretti was out, I think, in about the second or third lap. This will be the fifth time that he will have finished 30th or worse since 1967.
1: Mario certainly had a bad run of luck since he came out here to be Rookie of the Year the first time and National Champion the first time.
8: Yes, that was in 1965. Another thing that I don't can't find any records on, I think this is possibly the earliest that the early race leader has gone out. I think Dahlenbach led two laps or possibly three laps and came in. And I've been trying to think of some other incidences where a pole sitter or a front row starter dropped out early. Cliff Woodbury wrecked in the third lap after starting on the pole. And that's the only one I can come up with so far, but we'll try and find some more for later on when things cool down a little bit.
1: I also want to get a remark from you before you leave, Don, after I give the rundown here for a moment, and also go to Chuck Marlow. And that is what other drivers have come from further back in the field to perhaps win the race over the years, because that's Johnny Rutherford's position right now. And Chuck Marlow apparently has called us to tell us something about Gordy Johncock.
18: Yes, he just limped past us, and he's been picked up now by his crew. They're pushing him at just better than a trot. And down to the pits, he should be within your eye shot by now. It looks like he has big problems. Back to you.
1: Yes, he is in front of us right now, the defending champion from last year's abbreviated rain-shortened race, Gordon Johncock, being pushed. But we're not going to call him out of the race at this point. Now, Don, turning back in 25th position, we had Johnny Rutherford in that same area in the back because of the qualification situation. They couldn't make it the first day. The first weekend, we had Roger McCluskey and Al Unser. What are the chances of winning from the back? Although right now I think the chance is pretty good for Johnny Rutherford.
8: Well, it has happened, Sid. Two drivers have come from 28th starting position. Ray Haroon in the very first 500 in 1911 came from 28th in a 40-car starting field. Louis Meyer won his third of three victories in 1936. 28th in a 33-car
1: starting field. Let me interrupt you. Lou Palmer in the south pit first. Lou?
21: Right. Situation may be as simple as this, because here he comes now. Last year's winner. Back out on the racetrack. I think he just flat ran out of fuel, Sid, out on the track. His crew hustled down the pit line, pushed him as quickly as they could to the refueling station, got it filled, topped it up, and he's on his way again. Back out on the track.
1: Lou, you might watch for this strange situation. We have almost an instant replay here. Chuck Marlow is calling us to tell us the same thing has happened now to his teammate, number 60, Steve Krizilov. When they came by, when Chuck called in last time, and Chuck, I'll take it from here, I think, we've had Gordy Johncock being pushed. We thought maybe something was wrong with the car. But probably, as Lou analyzed, he's out of fuel, just a matter of maybe 100 yards from his own pit. But his crew goes up there and should get some kind of a physical endurance record for pushing the car. Now, the very same thing is happening to number 60, his teammate, Gordy Johncock, and number 40, the other car, Wally Dahlenbach, the early leader, is out of the race. So some pit strategy apparently misfired there. They didn't quite make it by just a few hundred yards. Right, Fred?
5: That's correct, Sid. I think with the big blowers they're running on those things, I think they ran Dahlenbach a little on the lean side. And I think they burned a piston or dropped one or a valve, either one. They'd all be in the same category. And I think these are consuming a little bit more fuel by the volume of air they're pumping in that to have the engine live, and it's costing fuel mileage. And I think the fuel situation here today is going to either win or lose the race for you. The pit crew action and the number of pit stops they make and the length of the pit stops are going to be the differential. I can see where Johnny Rutherford and A.J. Foyt have theirs down pat, as Dan Gurney in the Oldsmobile Eagle crew. Got that thing right down pat. They're running about the best in mileage at present time, Sid.
1: All right, Fred, I didn't get a chance to say goodbye to Donald, so we'll see you in about another half an hour. Okay, Donald, let you have another word
8: to
1: add.
8: Okay, fine. Fred Frayne came from 27th in 1932 in a 40-car starting field and won the race.
1: All right, thank you, Don. We'll call you back in 30 minutes. Now stay tuned for the greatest spectacle in racing. Johnny Parsons, number 94, the Vada Special, a rookie, being pushed into the pit area, but Johnny apparently has stood by to talk with his friend Paul Page. Paul, come in.
9: Johnny Parsons, Jr., the son of a great 500 champion, running in your first 500 in Indianapolis. You're out of the car. It looks like it's over for you. What happened?
12: I don't know, Paul. By the fourth lap, we started losing horsepower. Something wrong with the supercharger or else the injectors. I don't know. Something. We just lost all our horsepower.
9: Johnny, we're certainly sorry to see you gone for the day. We hope we'll see you again in next year's 500. Bill Finley and the crew working hard. Sid, I also have George Snyder here, A.J. Foyt's teammate. George, we see you walking down the pit lane from the north. What happened?
22: Well, looks like we had a gearbox problem and probably dropped a few valves.
9: We hope we don't see that happening to A.J.'s car. Any chance?
22: Well, there's always a chance, but we sure hope it doesn't happen.
9: There you are, Sid. George Snyder, too, out of the race.
1: All right, thank you, Paul. We have chance here to give a rundown of all the cars still running. Gets us back to number 94. So there are 24 cars running by my calculation, but that's more John DeCamp's department. We have 24. Johnny?
7: Sid, there are just 23 running. They're listed downstairs that 10 cars are out of the race. Have we got time to enumerate
1: yes.
7: those 10?
1: Let's
7: okay.
1: do that rapid.
7: Here they are. Dick Simon, driving car number 44, is out. Also out, car 82, George Snyder. Car 56, Jim Hurtubise. Car 40, Wally Dallenbach. Car 5, Mario Andretti. Car 8, Gary Bettenhausen. Car 94, Johnny Parsons. Car 68, Mike Hiss. Car 98, Mike Mosley. Car 61, Rick Muther. A total of 10. That means that there are 23 cars still running. Sid?
1: All right, we see a black flag for Larry Cannon. The car appears to be smoking. At least the black flag is being held. Has it been waved? As yet, we're watching it. Watching it across the way. Freddie, you might keep an eye and see if the black flag's been waved. It has been waved.
5: Sid, he's dumping a little bit of oil, and I think they have an oil leak. Something has gone awry there, and he's oiling up the track, and that's what the black flag would be for.
1: It's number 59, the American Financial Special. Pat Vidan waves the black flag and shows a card with his car number to Larry Cannon, a rookie this year from Oakwood, Illinois. Now we're on the lap number 61. Average speed about 177 miles an hour at this time. At lap 50, they've been given the rundown of 125 miles of a new record of 177.380, and that was set by Bobby Unser in car number 48. Second at that time was car number 15, Al Unser, and number 14, A.J. Foyt was running third, but that's all we have on that list. So you can mark down it was a new record set by Bobby Unser in the Oldsmobile Eagle 48 of 177.380. The old record was set by Gary Bettenhausen here in 1972 of 171.872. And as soon as the remainder of that 50-lap rundown or 125 miles is given us, we'll give it along to you. Now to the back stretch. There's the yellow out. The yellow is out. First yellow we've had this afternoon. Our points will pick it up and see what it's called for as our observers around the track report in to our producer, Jack Morrow. With so many laps here, so many pit stops made, you can see the virtual impossibility with 33 starting cars. The backstretch and Jerry Baker.
10: Sid, I have a feeling the yellow light may be for car 59, Larry Cannon. He came right in front of us here very, very slowly, and he did not get it very far off the edge of the track. He's only about a couple of hundred yards from where I am right now. He is now down working on the left side of the car and only about 5 or 6 feet from the edge of the racing surface. Larry Cannon from Danville, Illinois. Sid?
1: All right, thank you. So far, that's the first yellow we've had, and the time is almost 1 hour of the race has gone by. Johnny Rutherford going by very, very slowly under the yellow. The men keeping their position so far today. Great sportsmanship has been shown. Of course, some pit stops will be made during the yellow. Tom Sneva is making his right now. Sid Collins back in the master control tower at Indianapolis, Indiana once again with what has been a very exciting start for the 500-mile race. We're not halfway through. We're not even a third through. We've gone 63 laps at an average speed of 176 miles an hour. And under the yellow, we have car number 14, A.J. Foyt, leading in car number 3, Johnny Rutherford running second. Now to Foyt's making a pit stop. We'll pick him up. Lou, can you see him?
3: Got him. Just arriving now, coming in slowly, but actually gaining time coming into the pit area where you can go a little quicker than under the 80-mile-an-hour set pacer light system we're using here. And there goes a wheel nut retainer from Foyt's car. They've got a spare ready to go with it, though. Foyt takes a glass of water, just a sip from it, throws it out. Rutherford is in immediately behind him. So Foyt's car is now off the jacks, now back up on again. He's pointing to that front tire assembly. And the right front, indication that he did want it, and he's really furious. Steaming in the cockpit as Rutherford already has made his pit stop and pulls out around him. Foyt is not a happy man. He wants new right front rubber, and he wants it now. They're finally getting an impact wrench on it, and it is off. The new tire is on. That is yet another pit stop made. Jan Oberman going by at the moment. Foyt finally has the tire that he wants, and they're pushing him away, but Johnny Rutherford is up in front as Foyt now rejoins the field under a slow pacer light yellow situation, Sid.
1: Thank you, Lou, very, very much indeed. We'll watch up here, and Freddie can analyze if he has to make another stop or not. Fred?
5: Well, I don't think he'll have to make another stop. He made a lengthy one arguing with his crew to change the tire. I think he wanted the left front to start with, pointing coming in. And then he wanted the right one changed, and they probably looked at him with surprise. And I can understand that Texan getting hot, and he probably steamed a little bit.
1: Chance under the yellow for us to give you a rundown of 50 laps or 125 miles, a new track record. The speed, 177.380 miles an hour, set by number 48, number 14, A.J. Foyt, at 50 laps or 125 miles. Number 14, Foyt was first. Number 3, Rutherford second. 15, Allenser third, 48, Bobby Unser fourth, 20, John Cock was fifth, 60, Krizloff seventh, 9, Ruby was eighth, 24, Sneva ninth, 21, Carruthers was running 10th, and number 4, Bill Vukovich was 11th. Now to Bob Forbes and Mario Andretti.
11: Sid, we're standing here in front of a very disappointed young man in Mario Andretti, the 1969 winner. Mario, unfortunately for you, this year's race was almost an instant replay of last year.
13: Yes, it is unfortunate. I can hardly believe it. Just that something very quick and pissed and just let go, and that's it.
11: Mario, maybe next year will be different. The law of average is about to catch up with you, I'd say.
13: Well, I certainly hope so.
11: Now back to you, Sid.
1: All right, Bob, we have the rundown now of 60 laps under the yellow, or 150 miles. To get these charts up to date, this is a very fast-moving race. It's on the 65th lap. So mark this down, if you will. 176.627 miles an hour. The green flag is back out once again, and we're back to racing speed. 176.627 miles an hour. The old record was set by Gary Bettenhausen in 1972 of 162.382. And at 150 miles, 60 laps, it was 14. Foyt was first. 3. Rutherford second. Number 3, Johnny Rutherford, is now in the lead in this race. He's passed A.J. Foyt as the green comes back out. Number 15, Al Unser, is third. Was third at 60 laps or 150 miles. 48, Bobby Unser was fourth. 9, Lloyd Ruby fifth. 21, Jimmy Carruthers sixth. Number 4, Bill Vukovich seventh. Number 24, Tom Sneva eighth. 55, Jerry Grant ninth. Number 1, Roger McCluskey was 10th. Now to finish out the field, number 89, John Martin 11th. Number 51, Jan Opperman 12th. 42, Jerry Carl was 13th. 73, David Hobb 14th. Number 11, Wayne Carter Jr. was 15th. 18, Bill Simpson was 16th. 45, Jim McElroy 17th. Number 20, Gordon Johncock 18th. Number 60, Steve Krizloff 19th. 77, Salt Walther was 20th. 79, Bob Harkey 21st. 27, Tom Bigelow 22nd. And 59, Larry Cannon was running 23rd. Now to the second turn, and Howdy Bell.
3: Thank you, Sid. We have the car number 21 Cobra Firestone Special, Jimmy Carruthers, former USAC midget champion, just pulling off into the grass directly across from us, right up next to the wall. He's talking to the service people from the official trucks here. No problem. Just pulled the car in, and he stopped, and he's out of it, undoing his helmet. Several of the fans over at the fence to see what the heck went on with that particular car, but he's taking his helmet off, and looks as though, at least for this moment, Carruthers in 21 is probably out of the race.
1: Thank you very much. Mike Hiss is coming into the pits for fuel. Here's John DeCamp.
7: Sid, I think we're going to have to make a correction on how many cars are out of the race because Mike Hiss's crew just pushed him past the tower to his pit just down to our left a little bit. Obviously, he was out of fuel. He'd been scored out of the race, but somehow he got a push back to the pit area, and he's in there right now getting what looks to me to be a new charge of fuel, and he'll probably go back out there.
1: Well, the car was brought in by a wrecker after going out of the race and coasting into the grass earlier. Yellow is out once again. Where is it, gentlemen? The yellow flag is out as we have Johnny Rutherford leading on this, the 68th lap. The first yellow came on during the leader's 62nd lap with A.J. Foyt's car, number 14, still leading. The light resulting from Larry Cannon's car, number 59, going off the track in the middle of the backstretch. A yellow can be for a number of things in addition to an accident, of course.
5: Sid, it can be for debris on the track. It can be due to oil on the track by virtue of somebody dumping an engine. I think Cannon's engine is out. And along with that, somebody just mentioned that Crothers was having trouble. He might have blown an engine, might have some debris on the track and or oil also.
1: Second turn, Howdy Bell.
3: Sid, we have a feeling here that the yellow light probably is for Jimmy Carruthers' car 21 that we mentioned a couple of moments ago when he pulled down into the grass. He is, 20, 30 feet off of the track, about 10 feet from the inside retaining wall, and he was just coming very slowly through the turn and pulled off into the grass. Now, they have backed a wrecker up to it and are apparently going to haul it away, but to my guess, unless there's something else, that's probably what the yellow's for. Back to you.
1: All right, thank you, Howdy. Now stay tuned for the greatest spectacle in racing. The yellow is still out, and this parade looks very slow as they go by the tower here indeed. Time for us to say that several fine books are out on the 500. One titled, The Indy 500, An American Institution Under Fire, written by Ron Dorson. This tells the background of how the race is produced and has many interviews with hundreds of people vital to staging the 500-mile race. You might enjoy getting it. The Indy 500, An American Institution Under Fire, by Ron Dorson, author from California. And Carl Hungness has edited the Indianapolis 500 Yearbook. These are both fine books. Think you'll enjoy reading. In the fall, watch for Donald Davidson's Indianapolis 500 Annual. That'll be coming out in association with yours truly, Sid Collins, so watch for it. The Indianapolis 500 Annual. And right now, Carl Hungness has the Indianapolis 500 Yearbook. I have a telegram here from Bill and Myra Holland. Bill won this race in 1948 and 49 and almost won it a couple of other times. A fantastic drive with a great record. Wiring us in Tucson, Arizona today. And Freddie, you recall we broadcast the race in California in March, and our producer was Howard Fisher, and he and lovely Sylvia are listening to us in Riverside, California.
5: That's great, Sid. Fine people.
1: We have a lot of telegrams. We're not going to acknowledge those, just the racing folks. Ronnie Peterson just won the race at the Monaco. Jackie Stewart's over there to watch that one. Normally is here with us doing the telecast with ABC, but he went over there and did that one. We had a chance to chat with Jackie, and he made comments about his retirement, which I think he's very pleased having made that decision, too. Mel Larson, driver, you may recall, wiring us from Las Vegas, Nevada.
5: All right, that's great, Sid. By the way, we have a few people that normally are here all the time, never miss a race. Joe Hunt being one of them, as the fans might remember. Joe Hunt is ill in Los Angeles and has had a major operation. Talked to him the other day. Whitey Hobbold, who is on George McNaughty's crew and is a very stable crewman there, is ill. And his wife, Gary, gave me a call on it the other day. As well as George Sally, who had the winning car for Sam Hanks and Jim Bryan. He, too, is ill, as well as you well know that Walt Myers at Methodist Hospital, injured here on practice day. Dick Huffman of Daytona, as well, with a heart attack. And I understand Jack London, the former director of competition for BCRA, has been struck by illness as well.
1: Okay, Fred, we're on the...
5: Wish him all good luck.
1: Thank you. I join you. And I have some other memos along that line myself. The 70th lap, we have Johnny Rutherford leading with A.J. Foyt second under the yellow. And Jim Shelton has an observation from turn four.
20: Sid, real quick, the old pro Al Unser there, he's been creeping up. Any man that can come 22 places up the line from where he started, he looks pretty good to me, and he's been doing a magnificent job driving up here. So helmet off or hats off to this gentleman. Back to you, Sid.
1: All right, Jim, under the yellow, we'll mention some other good friends of racing since we have a four-and-a-half-hour show. I trust you other listeners won't mind. Joey Leonard, there's the green again, and they come down to the number one turn, and Johnny Rutherford has a good lead as he cuts in front of his competition to get into turn one. Joe Leonard, who was injured at the California 500, hope to be back here on the team with Mario Andretti and Al Unser, and is probably listening to us today in San Jose, California. Good to hear from Joe if he is listening out that way. The Strain family hearing us in Rio de Janeiro. Johnny Rutherford's father is quite ill in Fort Worth, Texas, and my dad, my wonderful dad, is ill today, too, in the Methodist Hospital in Annapolis. Mr. Guy Cervello, who hasn't missed a race here in 21 years, is listening to us today, and illness in New Brunswick, New Jersey. We're sorry to mention those things, but they happen, too, and these are people who have followed racing for a long, long time. Now, we're back under the green once again, the blue and yellow flag being waved by Pat Fanand to have the slower car move over, let the faster car pass. We're on lap number 71. To the first turn, here's Ron Carroll.
2: All right, Sid, and say a compliment, if you will, for the fans out here today. A huge crowd, and I'll say I don't even see a piece of paper blowing around here on a track. Just wanted to compliment them. And also a comment on Jan Opperman, a rookie out here, exercising his arms, and thankfully one at a time as he went by us under that yellow light a few minutes ago. Sid?
1: Okay, those are the kind of observations we like, because we get so much mail from people who tell us they want to get all the color, and they can smell the rubber and feel the engines and hear everything and touch it. And if you want to write to us, you may write to me, Sid Collins, care of the Indianapolis Motor Speedway, Indianapolis, Indiana. On Salt Walter's car, there's a decal that says, Go Navy, because he's backed in part by U.S. Navy recruiting, because Salt's a powerboat driver, too. And since for fine equipment and excitement, Navy thinks racing's the way to go. And I trust if you want to join the service, Navy might be the way to go, too. Now the far north pit, here's Paul Page.
9: Sid, just a few moments ago, Bill Simpson in the American Kids Racer Special was pushed past us by his crew. An interesting note there, these cars are equipped, as you know, with two-way radios. And what occurred was when Bill Simpson began experiencing trouble, he radioed his crew to come get him. So they sprinted up through the pit area, got a hold of the wing of that race car, and have now pushed it down to his pit where they're working on it. Back to you on the tower.
1: All right, sir. Let's kind of go around the track here, and so we get our lead established and get a close battle again so we can follow and see one by one what some of the positions are doing, starting here to my far right in the tower, John DeCamp.
7: Sid, I've clocked the last two laps on Rutherford's lead over Foyt. Rutherford leads Foyt by about 21 and a half seconds. He was 22 and a half on the 72nd lap, 21 and a half on the 73rd lap, so Foyt's cutting it down just a bit.
1: Johnny Rutherford's a man who has come into his own just in recent years, he says, since he got with the McLaren team. Up to that time, last year, is the first 500-mile race he's finished, and that was not a whole 200-lap race, so he's really never finished a 200-lap race in his life. Of course, Bobby Unser had that kind of a start out here for lesser years, but didn't start too auspiciously. Finally came to his own with his win in 1968. A beautiful sight to see that gorgeous Goodyear blimp flying high above us here in the Indiana sky with the sun out, and these cars moving into turn number one. Jan Opperman in car number 51 is closing in on the top 10 after starting in the 32nd spot. Jan Opperman, it's going to be quite a battle for the Rookie of the Year award, Fred, between Tom Sneva, a fellow who was a high school principal, and they say he used to drive a school bus. I trust he drove it somewhat differently than he's driving today.
5: And besides that, Sid, he does work on our highway safety program. I turned my car over to him last October or November. And he and Jerry Grant have juggled my car around, so he is a great little driver, and he's a heady driver. He has his head screwed on right, which is very, very important. And he's doing an outstanding job on our Champion Highway Safety Program.
1: And Jan Opperman's a fellow who has come to Indianapolis, I think, full of great respect for this particular racetrack. He was the one-time USAC sprint car leader. He's now running third in the standings. Yellow is out once again, and we'll check and see where our men pick that one up. We have announcers and voices all over this 2.5-mile oval, and as fast as they see something, they call it in. Paul Page, the far north pit.
9: Well, Sid, we watched as Pancho Carter in his Cobra Firestone came out of number four, seemed to nick the wall with the left rear just slightly. Now, I can't say that for sure. I don't have that good a view, but there was a puff of smoke from the left rear. It went sideways for just a second. He got it back under control and has continued on down the straightaway. Back to you in the tower.
1: All right, maybe Jimmy Shelton could see it before you did. Jim?
20: Sid, absolutely yes. Right. It was Pancho Carter, but he just barely touched that wall. But just a little puff of the white stuff that was
1: okay,
20: on the
1: Jim, excuse me. South pit, Foyt's in the pits. Lou?
14: Right, and shouldn't be. Doesn't really need this pit stop in terms of attrition fuel, but he's picking up right rubber, both front and rear this time. Maybe indication of a chassis situation not quite to AJ's liking. He does have the rubber on, though. Hasn't lost that much under a yellow light. This time, the pit stop worked perfectly. Back to you in the tower.
1: All right, very good, Lou. And AJ Foyt running second. We had to pick that one up. Interrupted Jim Shelton, so let's go back to Jim again.
20: Sid, I don't think there was any damage to the car. However, the observers here, I'm sure, turned the yellow on just as a precautionary measure. So now back to you.
1: All right, we have the standings at 70 laps or 175 miles. Another new record, 162.842 miles an hour. The old record was set by Al Unser when he won in 1970 for Johnny Lightning. That was a great year and a great race, too. The leader at that time today was car number 3, Johnny Rutherford. The record speed of 162.842 and the old speed was 160.515. And after 70 laps or 175 miles, we had number 3, Rutherford first, 14, Foyt second, 15, and Al Unser was third, 48, Bobby Unser was fourth.

0: who said that she had a father who was keeping a racetrack, a toy track, on his ping pong table in the basement, and he had little toy cars with numbers. And every time we had a car come in the pits, he would move the little toy car in the pits. And every time we went back out again, he would move it back out. And please try to keep track. The green flag's out again. Which cars came out of the pits, because his toys were stacking up in there. And it's an impossibility, because we're stacking up in here, too. The green flag is out. Johnny Rutherford is leading. We'll be back in a minute. Now stay tuned for the greatest spectacle in racing. The green light came on again in the leader's 71st lap. And the leader at that time was car number 3, Johnny Rutherford. And the yellow again was flashed during the leader's 76th lap. Now to the first turn is Ron Carroll.
1: Yes, Ed, and just as that green went back on, Johnny Martin, car number 89, dropped it down below the yellow line. He's past us now, but perhaps is in just a bit of trouble, Sid.
0: All right, Ron, number 2, Howdy Bell.
2: Well, it was Bill Simpson that coasted through this second turn, but he seems to have made it on around somewhere up toward 3, because he's not on the backstretch at this point.
0: Oh, we thought he stalled, thank you, Howdy, at the entrance to the pit area. Probably have that report from Paul Page or Jim Shelton a bit later on. We've had more action here, Freddie, I do think, today than we've had in many races, when we've had a lot of yellow and we've had a lot of danger situations. It's good, clean action, good racing action, right?
3: Well, I believe, Sid, it's more of a safety precautionary measure. For example, when young Dwayne Carter hit the wall over there or touched it, precautionary measures call for immediate reaction on the driver's part, bringing the car into the pits. It's a rule and a regulation. If you get off of the race course, you should park the car at the next lap for a quick inspection and tire inspection, as well as touching the wall. And that's what they were doing, checking it right away quick. They checked the right rear suspension to be sure it's all right due to the damage incurred on the tire.
0: At the leader's 77th lap, Bobby Unser in car 48 did a 9-second pit stop for fuel. Now to the far north pit and Paul Page.
4: Well, we were talking a moment ago about Bill Simpson, who was coasting. He indeed coasted past us through the pit entrance into the north pit area on down toward his pit, where Chuck Marlowe is probably watching. I might add, Sid, there is a black smudge on the white retaining wall on the outside where Poncho Carter just barely nicked it with the right rear of his race car. Back to you.
0: All right, Paul, I think it's vitally important to us in auto racing and to you, the motoring public, that it's understood that the fuel used in these championship racing cars is not detracting one single drop from possible use in your own passenger car. This fuel is not gasoline, which might be used in a pleasure car engine, nor will its use in racing make you line up further at service stations or deprive you of any city or highway driving. This fuel is a synthetic alcohol known as methanol and is not suitable or usable in the passenger vehicle. The sport of auto racing is cooperating fully with the Federal Energy Office by reducing the quantity of fuel used in motorsports in 1974 by a minimum of 25%. Now to the South Pit, Lou Palmer.
5: And it is Steve Krisloff's car, number 60, now being put back into the garage area. So they'll be burning no methanol or anything else. They have pushed it back to the garage. Number 60, Krisloff's hit.
0: All right, Lou, thank you. No, gasoline really has vanished from the garage area, which is dubbed Gasoline Alley in the 1930s. So I'd have a different name for it. Methanol Alley, Fred, you suppose, or something like that?
3: Alcoholville or something.
0: I don't know.
3: Alcohol you can't drink, it'll kill you.
0: Now to this, you try it. Now to the center pit, here's Luke Walton.
6: Look in the middle pit.
0: We're not getting Luke in the center pit. Apparently some transmission problem down there, Jack. We'll check on that. The race cars in use since the mid-60s have burned an alcohol, a base compound called methanol. Anyway, gasoline was outlawed here after the 1964 crash, and the pit area derived its title from the early gasoline service stations, perhaps, which had a pit in the garage floor instead of a pneumatic hoist to work under the cars.
3: Sid, in the past, gasoline was used. In fact, they ran this race, I think, on a total of about 37.5 gallons. You'll have to check with our statistician, Mr. Encyclopedia. He's got all the answers to that. However, they used a high test fuel a little later afterwards, and along with that, they went to alcohol, and that was a wood grain type of alcohol. But it'd be tied up with IRS and internal revenue and ABC and taxation on it and everything else. And besides, it could be lean down and drunk.
0: Has some other names out here that are being used that are press misnomers. I'll tell you about in just a moment. Back in the Master Control Tower, once again on lap number 85, there are 200 laps scheduled for this 500-mile race on a 2.5-mile oval course. Number 3, Johnny Rutherford, driving the McLaren Special, McLaren Limited, Cars Limited, is leading. Number 3, Johnny Rutherford from Fort Worth, Texas. Number 14, A.J. Foyt in the Gilmore Specialist, second. Number 15, Al Unser in the Viceroy Specialist, third. Number 48, Bobby Unser in the Old Snide Eagles, running fourth. And car number 4, Bill Vukovich in the Sugar Ripe Prune Special is running fifth. We'll give you further rundowns of all the cars left in the field shortly. Luke Walton now has Steve Krizloff. Luke, can you hear us? Luke, can you hear me? Apparently not. We're talking about misnomers on names. Gasoline Alley, which is now methanol. Victory Circle is really a square these days into which the winning car is rolled after the race, with a semicircle of seats surrounding the area, which might account for the name of Circle. And they also have what they call carburation tests, which are held before the race a few days. And the cars are fuel injected and turbocharged. They don't have carburetors. And of course, the one that always throws me, Fred, is in front of the gate here. It says Indianapolis Motor Speedway. And I'm told years ago by Harlan Fink that they're all engines.
3: Well, I think I've told you that, too. Right. And you said, hey, what do we do? Change this to Indianapolis Engine Speedway?
0: Yes.
3: But it's a motor car, as it is called. And actually, a motor is an electric motor. However, these power plants, being internal combustion engine, are most generally called an engine. By the way, we should correct one thing. We've been calling these things offies or offenhausers. These are put out by John Drake of Drake Engineering, and they are really Drake offenhausers.
0: I'm glad you did correct that, because that is another colloquial habit I think we get into here. Now to the far north pit, and Paul Page, and he has the very popular Jim Herdebees with him. Paul?
4: And I certainly do, Sid Collins. Jim Herdebees, a favorite here at the Speedway, but not looking as happy as he could at this moment. Jim, we noticed a few moments ago your car slowing down. It then came to a stop. What happened to you?
7: Well, coming down the front straightaway, I think I busted something, maybe a wrist pin or something in the engine, and it let go. I was just glad that the guys behind me there didn't get in trouble in my oil or if I'd lost any. I know I smoke a little bit.
4: Always a gentleman then on the race course, pulls his car off so that he won't interfere with the competition. Jim, we're sorry to see you out.
7: Well, I'd like to stay in. I'd like to finish this thing once. And maybe next year.
4: Back to you in the tower then, Sid.
0: That fella, every time he shows up any place in the 500 Festival Parade yesterday, when he goes past the multitude and the crowd, they yell and scream as though he were a 9-time winner instead of a fella who's never really fared too well here in finishing position. There's something about Jim Herdebees has given him crowd charisma. I think it's because he's always smiling no matter what. And for courage, a man who's come back from tremendous burns, I think we've all taken our hat off to Jim. He almost made the first 150-mile-an-hour lap out here the first year he came to the Speedway and set everybody on their ears. So Jim Herdebees deserves all the applause you can give him. Now, Paul Page told me he wasn't going to have too much action up there, he thought. Apparently, he's doing a great job of picking up interviews for us. He has Larry Cannon standing by.
4: Sid, this is truly becoming quite an alley of its own for people to walk up and down, especially drivers coming in off the race course. And one of those here with me, just a few feet from his pit, is Larry Cannon. Larry, they turned the yellow on for you. Were you ever in real trouble?
8: No, I didn't know they had the yellow on for me. Matter of fact, I think that they had a couple of lap yellow for Jim Herdebees, and I was in the pits, and mine was the second yellow, I think, and around somewhere around 60 laps. But
0: the yellow is out. Turn 4. Jim Shelton. Jim, come in.
2: Yeah, we got a skid up here. It was a magnificent driving job, though, and nobody hit him. I'm going to put the glasses on. I don't want to just guess. Hold on just a second.
0: All right, Jim, you take your time and call us back. That's our policy here. Take plenty of time. We have a monopoly in the world today, and so we'd rather not alarm anybody. 48, the Old Snide Eagle, is coming in for a pit stop, and we're going to wait to hear from Jim Shelton and see what happened. Johnny Rutherford's in for a stop. Lou Palmer.
5: His timing perfect. Johnny Rutherford coming in the moment that flag flashed. So Johnny has pitted, changed a right rear tire once again, refueled, is back out on the track, and will rejoin the contest ahead of Foyt, who is running at a much slower speed out there under yellow light conditions. Now, Foyt again is flashing into the pit area, Sid. We can keep it or go to Jim or stand by as you wish. But Foyt is in the pit. They're checking the tires for him once again. This time it appears no rubber change is indicated. So Rutherford has pitted. Now Foyt is in the pits, getting it topped up, fueling, and on his way. Here's the Foyt engine. Out and about in the Gilmore 14. Back to you, Sid, in the tower.
0: Good, Lou. It sounded like you were hanging under the back of the car yourself. Great. Let's hold on to Larry Cannon, if you can, just a moment, Paul. And back to Jim Shelton for a further report from Turn 4.
1: All right, it was that super rookie, Jan Opperman, who did a magnificent job. He got sideways up here. Now in the center of the track, they have the wrecker hooked onto him, and all of the other drivers are observing the safety rules up here, as they always do. Jan Opperman is okay. He didn't touch anything. He did a fine job driving through here and not touching anybody else or the walls. Now back to you, Sid.
0: All right, Jim, thank you. Jan Opperman then, proving himself to be a veteran here his first year in midst of what could have been a tragedy for him had he touched that wall. At those speeds, anything certainly can take place. We're on lap number 90 now at 159 miles an hour. The yellow is out. We'll be back in 60 seconds, so stay tuned for the greatest spectacle in racing. We're now at 91 laps. A little over 225 miles, 227 and a half, actually. And the car number 14, A.J. Foyt, for the first 150 miles, led 53 laps and won $7,950. They get $150 in lap prize money for leading each lap. Car 48, Bobby Unser, led 5 laps and won $750 in lap prize money. And car 40, Wally Dellenbach, led 2 laps and won $300 in lap prize money after 60 laps or 150 miles. Now, after lap number 80... or 200 miles for your charts, not a new record due to the yellow, 159.662. Our leader was car number 3, Johnny Rutherford. The green flag is out once again, and Rutherford is in the lead. The second place at that time at 80 laps or 200 miles was Rutherford first, number 14, Foyt second, 15, Al Unser third, 48, Bobby Unser fourth, number 4, Vukovic fifth, 24, Sneva sixth, 55, Grant 7th, number 9, Ruby 8th, number 73, Hobbs was 9th, and number 51, Opperman was 10th. It was not a new record. The old record stands then, set by Gary Bettenhausen in 1972, of 161.172 miles an hour. Saying hello to people who were ill, I left out Len Mildy, a great racing rider from Lorain, Ohio, who's missed only 2 500s here in the last 40 years. We certainly hope he's feeling better, too. At lap 90, or 225 miles, we did have a new record set by Johnny Rutherford of 161.777 miles an hour. The old record set by Al Unser of 161.465 in 1970. And again at 90 laps or 225 miles, they stacked up as follows. Number 3, Rutherford was first. 14, Foyt was second. 15, Al Unser third. 48, Bobby Unser fourth. Number 4, Bill Vukovic was fifth. Number 9, Lloyd Ruby sixth. 42, Jerry Call was 7th, 55, Jerry Grant 8th, 24, Tom Sneva was 9th, and 73, David Hobbs was 10th. We had 11 cars at that time out of the race, and shortly we'll call in John DeCamp and give a rundown of all the cars running out of the race, engines, rookies, and everything else he has. And he also has an engineering degree from Purdue University and has been named the Broadcaster of the Year in Indiana and plays the small drum, not the world's largest drum, in his spare time in the Purdue Marching Band. Now, alongside me is Donald Davidson for his half hour, which has become 45 minutes today, wrap-up and analysis to this time. Don?
8: Thank you very much, Sid. You know, it's very interesting. Johnny Rutherford has never led this race before. He started in the middle of the front row of the 1970 event and led going into the first turn, but you're only considered a race leader if you lead it past the start-finish line, and John never has. He also sat on the pole last year but was not able to lead a single lap of the race. Al Unser, running third, won the race in 70 and 71 and finished second in 72 and led quite a bit of it last year, so he's running well up in the pack. And unless Jan Opperman, we don't know whether he's going to be able to get it back into the race or not. I don't want to steal any of John's thunder here. But of the 7 rookies, Johnny Parsons is the only one that is out. And also, of the 5 former winners, we still have 4 in the race.
0: Donald, thank you very much. Donald Davidson, who has memorized all the information of past 500s and his comparatives for us between other races and this one today, while he's standing outside the booth just keeping notes. We're now on lap number 95, and if we go 101 laps, it will be a race regardless, but we're not worried about the weather out here whatsoever. I know Tony Holman was concerned about that last year and trying to get it finished, and again this year, because the weather forecast Tuesday of this week was not particularly heartening, but it got better and better as the days went by. We now pause 10 seconds for station identification. I'll stay tuned for the greatest spectacle in racing. Back in the Master Control Tower at Indianapolis, Indiana. And what has thus far been one of the most enjoyable automobile races we've seen, I think maybe by comparative. We were so hopeful this would get off right. It did. Great amount of good fortune and a good heady thinking by the drivers. Some new rules instituted by the chief steward, Tom Binford, who handles things quite well and professionally, and his entire staff. So far, we're hoping, as we had prayed earlier, for a good, close, exciting, and utmost in our regard with safe race. We've had all that thus far. We're now closing in on the 100 lap, about 97 laps, and our leader is number 3, Johnny Rutherford, driving for McLaren, starting 25th. The car was not at the line for the qualifying day on May the 11th. You may have heard our broadcast of the time trials at that time, and there was a rule the car had to be presented in line. There was something wrong. They kept it back in the garage and felt when their position time, based on the draw out of the helmet the night before, that they would have the car at the line. Same thing happened with Al Unser, and they didn't make it. So the officials said, no, you'll have to start the second weekend behind those who drew for first day qualifications. But 24 qualified the first day, and that meant the best that anybody could do running the second time was 25th. But Rutherford became the second fastest qualifier of the entire field after A.J. Foyt, but that still started him in 25th position. The John speed of 190.446 was second to Foyt's 191.632. Now Luke Walton is standing by, and we'll hope that we can get the transmission about 40 yards from here down to the center pit. Do you have Steve Krisloff there now, Luke?
2: I certainly do, Steve, and our Sid, and the listeners in New Jersey will be wanting to know what happened to that number 60 red STP special that Steve has been driving. What went wrong, Steve?
9: In the last restart, the clutch started to slip, and I came in, they tried to check it, and it, the adjustment was okay, so apparently something inside the clutch went bad.
2: What about now, Steve?
9: What about now?
2: What do you do now?
9: Just watch Gordon and hope he wins.
2: Thank you very much, Steve, and we're just as disappointed as you are.
9: Thank you.
2: Back to Sid.
0: All right, Luke, and Luke's had a bit of problem down there from time to time on transmission. He said, watch Gordon, John, and hope he wins. Gordon John Cock, whom we had tentatively marked off, had we not earlier? We had not. We marked Dahlenbach off.
10: We marked Dahlenbach off, and Krisloff is now marked off, but we've not marked John Cock off yet, Sid.
0: Right. Well, I wonder if you could be so kind as to run through those we have marked off, those who are running, and anything else you care to tell us from your fantastic slide rule situation down there.
10: Okay, I'd like to comment first, if you will permit me to, the fact that Al Unser, running in third spot, turning laps at about 179 miles an hour. A.J. Foyt and Johnny Rutherford turning laps over 183 miles an hour. Bill Fliedemeyer has been clocking them. Now, these are the cars that I have listed as out of the race. And I will start by telling you, earlier we said Mike Hiss in car number 68 was out of the race. He's not out of the race. He had stalled in the backstretch somewhere. He's very much in the race. He's made three pit stops since we had said that he was out of the race, but he's functioning well. These cars are out. Number 44, Dick Simon. Number 82, George Snyder. Number 56, Jim Hurtubise. Number 40, Wally Dahlenbach. Number 5, Mario Andretti. Number 8, Gary Bettenhausen. Number 94, Johnny Parsons. Number 51, Jan Opperman, who spun about 10 minutes ago up in the number 4 corner. Number 98, Mike Mosley. Number 21, Jimmy Carruthers. Number 60, Steve Krisloff. Number 61, Rick Muther. And number 59, Larry Cannon. And I just checked downstairs, Sid, and those are the only cars that they have listed out of the race right now.
0: Do you have a breakdown also, or is it too difficult for you to compute this for us, John, as to how the various engines are doing? Where is the Foyt engine, aside from himself, of course, running second against the Offenhauser Drake engines?
10: The other Foyt engine in the race is Bob Harkey's number 79. And looking at the pylon, I see that they're crediting Bob Harkey with a 17th spot running position right now. So Harkey, and the only other Foyt engine in the race, is running 17.
0: And aside from that, McLaren, which is leading, those Eagles are faring quite well, too. Foyt has an Eagle. Bobby Unser has an Eagle. Number 15, Al Unser, has an Eagle. Number 4, Vukovic, has an Eagle. 9, Lloyd Ruby, has an Eagle. So I'd say that Dan Gurney is certainly showing some great prominence, too. Freddie?
3: Sid, there's an error there. A.J. Foyt does not have an Eagle. That's a Coyote. That's a Foyt Coyote.
0: No, I said aside from A.J. Foyt.
3: Oh, okay. I
0: misunderstood. No, I didn't. You're perfectly right.
3: Okay.
0: I beg your pardon.
3: Yeah, you got eagle, you're always, eagle-eyed.
0: You're right. No, A.J. Foyt has a Coyote.
3: Yeah, Rutherford has a McLaren.
0: I'm sorry.
3: A.J. has a Foyt Coyote.
0: Maybe everybody will forget about what I said in 60 seconds when we come back. Now stay tuned for the greatest spectacle in racing. Back at Indianapolis once again, and Doug Zink is standing by with some information for us on turn number 3.
2: Thank you, Sid. We noticed last time the field's fastest rookie, Tom Stephen, car number 24, the Grant King entry, moving very slowly down the backstretch, dropping down below the white line, and apparently entered the pits last time around. Sid, back to you.
0: Let us go around the track now if we can and pick up whatever our men have been jotting down. They're asked to keep some notes, even though there isn't any special action at their point for such calls as this. So we'll follow from Doug around to turn four and ask Jimmy Shelton to join us.
11: Okay, Sid, it's a great race, as you have been saying all day, and one of the great ones that I have ever seen. And this number three car is, you know, just like a Sunday afternoon drive. He's doing a fantastic job. Another car that I think you should watch for now is number 20, who has did run out of gas, but by George, he's back in there and doing a great job. And back to you, Sid.
0: I found it interesting when you said Sunday afternoon drive. Jim Shelton has used that expression for about 20 years now. It looked like an easy Sunday afternoon, and this is the first time it's ever been on Sunday afternoon. So, Jim, we got things straight here at Honest today. Now, in the far north pit area, Paul Page has one of the drivers out of the race standing by again. Paul?
4: Sid, I'm standing here with Jan Opperman. Jan, I'm sure that you gave yourself, as well as several thousand fans, a thrill up there in the north end. What happened to you?
12: Well, I don't know. I just coming out of that third corner going down the straightaway, and where I never expected any trouble, and they just turned around on me. It felt like I had a right rear blowout or a piece of suspension broke. I don't know what it was. It just sagged on me and started turning itself around, and I just praised the Lord everything was all right. It didn't hit anything, and I just was sitting. I just passed the car, and there was about three of them right on my tail when I did. The Lord's blessing that they all got through it, because it was a little spooky there for a minute.
4: Since you're standing here, I'm assuming that you're going to pull the race car out of the race. Is there anything particularly wrong with it?
12: I don't know. They just, instead of bringing it to my pits, I guess they can't bring it. They can't push a crippled car down here. I thought they could, but they put it in the grass. And once you put it in the grass, you got to keep it in the grass.
4: So, well, Jan, we're sorry to see you out of your first 500. We hope to see you next year.
12: So am I. I was really enjoying the ride, and it was a fine race car, and I'm really tickled to be with it for the crowd. I need it.
4: Back to you in the tower, Sid.
0: All right, Paul, very well done. 106 laps now, an average speed of 159 miles an hour. Number three, Johnny Rutherford, is running first. And A.J. Foyt in car number 14 is running second. I'll give you the rundown of 100 laps, or 250 miles. We did not have a new record speed. The speed was 159.545 as they ran under the yellow. The leader was number three, Johnny Rutherford. Only the third time so far today at the marks of 1, 2, 4, then 10 laps each, we have not had a new record speed. The old record is still held in by Gary Bettenhausen, who set it at 162.113 in 1972. And so at 250 miles or 100 laps, we had number 3, Rutherford first, 14, Foyt second, 48, Bobby Unser third, 15, Al Unser fourth, number 4, Vukovic fifth, 9, Ruby sixth, 42, Jerry Carl seventh, 55, Jerry Grant eighth, 73, Hobbs 9th, number 1, McCluskey 10th. And going through the rest of those running, number 20, John Cock was 11th, 45, McElreath 12th, 24, Sneva 13th, 11, Carter 14th, 89, John Martin 15th, 77, Walther 16th, 79, Bob Harkey 17th, 27, Bigelow 18th, number 18, Simpson was 19th, and number 68, Mike Hiss, was running 20th. And out of the race, you've had those listed for you by John DeCamp. The leaders thus far have been, in order, Tom Sneva's car is being pushed away. So, Freddie, you've been watching that while I've been doing this rundown. You might recapitulate for us.
3: Well, Sid, it appears that they had some engine trouble there. I don't know what's happened, but it happened quick, and it's a basic engine failure. So Tom Sneva of Sprague, Washington, driving the Raymond Industries Special, is going to be out with that Kingfish and park it in the garage. That's a big disappointment for Doris and Grant King. They do an outstanding job in upgrading automobile racing and equipment. He's a fine builder. I'm sorry to see the car drop out. It looked good for Tom Sneva this year.
0: Another fellow is doing a good job today, Jerry Carl, driving the Airway Lloyd Special. This is probably second 500. And he's doing quite well at this time. Jerry Carl, number 42, running in seventh position.
3: Jerry is a steady individual. Again, a young man with a head screwed on right. He's down to earth. He knows his business. He's driving a fine car for Lindsay Hopkins. And I'm sure he'll be in the first 10 when this thing winds up.
0: Freddie Agabashian must know a lot about turbochargers, and while things are running rather smoothly out here, I'm going to give him a chance to think about it. And after I call John DeCamp in for some more statistics, Fred, you might tell us about this turbocharge and the great turbocharger controversy this year and how they're doing out there with those, whether a big blower, small blower, and so on, without getting too technically involved. But Freddie introduced the turbocharger to the 500-mile race in 1952 when he held the pole position here for the Cummins Diesel people. And it was the blower that helped put their car on the pole for that race. So you think about that a second, my friend, and I'll call in John DeCamp for a moment first.
10: Said Bobby Unser is listed as running in third position right now. He was just lapped by Johnny Rutherford, and Unser now trails Rutherford by about 56 seconds. That was on the 108th lap.
0: Freddie, I noticed here when I was doing some research on that turbo of 1952 of yours, it did about 50,000 RPMs. And began to disintegrate at 56,000 RPMs. It must have really improved the turbocharger because today they do about 125,000 RPMs, right?
3: Yes, they run 125, 135,000 RPM. That, again, gets us down to progress, research, and development. At that time, the metallurgical content of metals were not consistent enough and tough enough to handle the strain and stress under temperature. Today, due to the space program that some people have a tendency to badmouth as a waste of money, which has created a great deal of advances not only in automotive type of equipment that we use, but medical and miniaturization as well. Due to the metallurgical advancements, these turbochargers today that pump air into the induction system of the cars are able to do so at a high RPM with a high acceleration and a low deceleration rate of the turbine itself, allowing the air being pumped in to go as high as about 80 to 126 inches of mercury. Now that pumps, the pumps are pumping, I would say out here today, anywhere between 80 and 90 inches of mercury, amounting to 25 to 30, 32 pounds of pressure. And this packs the fuel and the air ratio into the combustion system, which allows an ignited combustion to put out more power because you can pack it in there, where atmospheric pressure and suction of the engine, so to speak, would minimize the horsepower. That's all it amounts to. It's an air pump. However, a turbocharger is not driven by the engine, but it is driven by the waste energy, BTUs, heat and pressure from the exhaust pipe. Therefore, it's free added horsepower without absorbing horsepower to give you added horsepower. Simple?
0: To you.
3: Well, I think all people in aeronautics understand what I'm talking about.
0: Okay. Thank you. Well, Lou Palmer to keep an eye out now. We'll be throwing him down to him in a moment because Foyt and Rutherford are about due to pit once again. Lou, if you'll pick it up as graphically as last time, we sure would appreciate it. We have our leaders, Johnny Rutherford on lap number 114 and car number 3, the McLaren Limited. And I told John the other day, I think you should call it unlimited because it certainly isn't limiting itself too much right now. Lloyd Ruby back out of the pits once again. There's Foyt. Pick it up, Lou.
5: Foyt's in the area, coming to a halt now, immediately on the marks, getting the tires on in. Actually, it locked it up and stopped precisely on the marks that they have laid down on the pavement. This time, they're working on left front rubber only. Left front rubber, it appears, can't quite see to the rear of the car. They have fueled it, and it's virtually ready to go as Johnny Rutherford's pit board is also being displayed to him, indicating where to stop. So here's the Foyt.
4: There's John.
5: Oh, yeah, and here's Johnny Rutherford, also in the pits now. Watching for rubber situation on that car specifically as they are fueling it. They're taking the right rear off on this case. Foyt picked up a right front, a left front rather. Virtually all new rubber all the way around on Foyt's car now from the last two pit stops. Rutherford has a new right rear, a new load of fuel is just now being pushed away and moving by the sound of the other engine. The McLaren off and chasing and moving. So there are the pit stops from the two leaders as the situation now changes out on the track, Sid.
0: Thank you, Lou. And if we're going to pit about, what would the average number of laps be before we're due for another pit, Fred?
3: It'd be about 20 laps. 20. It'd be between 20 and 27 laps at the outside. But I think they're running right at around the 25-lap area. You know that Johnny Rutherford isn't about to let that other Texan get too far out of sight. For every time Foyt comes in, this other Texan comes right in on his tail. He's going to keep him right in his sights at all times, for there's nothing better in Rutherford's estimation than to be able to dust off that Foyt once. That Foyt is so consistent, so terrific, and there are two Texans right there that are doing one outstanding job, and he's not going to let go of him.
0: AJ told me at a party last evening that a lady wrote him from California. I guess she called him from California. And she said that in 1961, 64, and 67, she felt, and she wrote him a letter each time, that he was going to win the 500, and she told him. And this is the first time she felt he was going to win again since then. And each time, as you know, those were his three wins here. So he's believing in the ESP.
3: You know, I wouldn't count Foyt out of this at all. So he's running second place. That doesn't mean anything. He's a foxy character. He knows exactly what he's doing every second of the time. And that's one reason Rutherford's not going to turn him loose.
0: We'll be back now in just 60 seconds. Now stay tuned for the greatest spectacle in racing. Number 77, David Salt Walther's car is being pushed out. And, of course, this is the longest distance he's ever gone here, having not completed one single lap in his first two races, making a tremendous comeback after suffering burns, given about a 5% chance to live after last year's first lap accident. Salt Walther doing a fine job today, running in 13th position at the moment. We hope he's not superstitious. At lap 110, or 275 miles, not a new record. The speed of 161.376 miles an hour, set by the leader, Johnny Rutherford. Record is still in 1972 by Gary Bettenhausen of 163.760. At that time, 110 lap, 275 miles. Number 3, Rutherford was first. 14, Foyt was second. 48, Bobby Unser third. 15, Brother Al Unser fourth, following him the same as he did in March the 10th at the California 500. Number 4, Vukovic fifth. Number 9, Ruby sixth. 42, Jerry Carl was 7th. 55, Jerry Grant was 8th. 73, David Hobbs of England, 9th. And number 20, Gordy Johncock, still fighting today, running 10th. Number 1, Roger McCluskey was 11th. Number 45, Jim McElreath, 12th. Number 11, Dwayne Carter Jr., 13th. Pancho Carter, 77. Walther was 14th. 89, John Martin, 15th. 79, Bob Harkey, 16th. 27, Tom Bigelow, 17th. 68, Mike Hiss, 18th, and number 18, Bill Simpson was running 19th. 14 cars out of the race, 19 cars running. We're on lap number 119. The sun has been out almost all day long. It's a beautiful day, cool enough to make for good speeds in auto racing in Indianapolis, Indiana. And if we keep this up, the yellow flag is out, gentlemen. This race should go about another hour and 5 to 10 minutes. The yellow is out. To Doug Zink and turn 3.
2: All right, thank you, Sid. And the car involved is car number 42, one of the Lindsay Hopkins entries. He got a little too low in turn number 3 here. He spun around. He did hit the wall. We can see Jerry in the car, and he is moving. He was coming off of turn number 3, apparently lost control, got a little too deep into the turn. The car got away from him. He spun and did hit the wall. He is resting against the wall right now, just out of turn number 3, right at the beginning of the short chute. And the equipment is around him right now. Sid, we'll keep our eye on it. Back to you in the tower.
0: Do that if you will. Thank you very much, Doug. We were going around the track before, and we didn't get very far before we were short-stopped here. So let's move down to turn number 1 and see what observations Ron Carroll has for us.
1: All right, Sid, just this observation. You know, so often we talk about a groove at the Indianapolis Motor Speedway. That's where the cars normally run it. I don't know why, but many of the drivers this year, especially, and I'm going to mention Johnny Rutherford and A.J. Foyt, are not really staying in that groove. They are as they come into turn 1, but instead of going up against the wall or close to the wall in the short chute between 1 and 2, they're out in the middle of that track. I don't know. Perhaps Freddie Agavation can explain that one like that beautiful job he did a minute ago. Sid?
3: I can, I think, answer that question for you. These are sharp people driving sharp cars. They want to keep them sharp. That's running the shortest way around the track. If you move out 3 more feet in 4 turns, it adds up to a lot of footage. Instead of running 500 miles, you'll be running a great deal over that. On the other hand, there is a mechanical reason for it, too. It helps scrub up all of that rubber that ties onto the tire or sticks onto the tire. It keeps the rubber scrubbed off clean. If you stayed in the groove all the time, you'd be picking up a lot of that rubber on the tires, creating a handling problem. And I think Foyt changed one tire on the inside basically for that reason, because there isn't as much weight on that tire. And it does pick up this loose gumbo off the track. It's out of balance. The wheel starts dancing. That's the best I can explain it at the moment, except that it shortens up the track.
0: Okay, Fred, thank you. Now to the Luke Walton interview with Tom Sneva.
2: Thank you, Sid. The folks out in Seattle, Washington, will be interested in knowing what happened to Tom. What was the problem, Tom?
13: I think we lost a rear end. The clutch and rear end all went together, but I think it was ring gear and pinion, and the rear end went away.
2: How was it out there today? This is your first race.
13: I was having a good time. The car was working good, and we were running, you know, pretty well. Everything was going great, and then the rear end went away.
2: First time you were here, of course. What do you think of the 500?
13: Oh, it's fantastic. You know, I was... Everybody's a little hesitant about the start, but we had a real good start this year, and no green flag or no red flags, and you know, I was really enjoying it.
2: Thank you very much. You're coming back next year, aren't you, Tom?
13: You betcha.
2: Thank you very much, Tom. Tom Sneva, now Sid.
0: All right, Luke, thank you. Now to the backstretch and Jerry Baker.
14: Sid, I realize our timing equipment is not nearly so sophisticated as yours might be at your beck and call over there, but we have been watching the race, of course, between Point and Rutherford. We've also been watching one between the Unser brothers, Bobby and Al. The last time we put our watch on them, Sid, Bobby had something like 1.8 seconds of a lead in that race for third and fourth place. And they're running hard and fast on this backstretch as they have been all afternoon long. Back to you.
0: All right, Jerry, I had a wire here from Matt Schneider, son of Louis Schneider, saying he's enjoying the broadcast, and I trust that Louis Schneider he refers to was the winner here in 1931, the 500. Now to turn two, and here's Hattie Bell.
2: Thank you, Sid. We've noticed in this most recent yellow light condition we have here at the track where the pacer lights are on and pacing the cars around, several of the drivers, you know, our position is on top of the VIP suite, and the fellas are relaxing a bit at this 80 or 90 mile an hour pace that they are running. We've noticed that Saltwalter and Lloyd Ruby and Roger McCluskey all have waved to people in the balconies here at this VIP suite. So they're kind of relaxed under the yellow light situation. As a matter of fact, Walter has waved twice. So that gives you a little look at perhaps some of the driver's attitude under this yellow light condition when they're resting just a bit. Now back to you.
0: Howdy, thank you. Maybe they're waving to you out there, too. 122 laps. 161 miles an hour is the speed. We're under the yellow. And we've had four leaders so far in this race. Number 40, Wally Dallenbach led laps 1 through and 2. A.J. Foyt led 3 through 24. Bobby Unser, 25 and 26. A.J. Foyt got the lead back 27 through 49. Bobby Unser, 50 through 52. A.J., 53 through 64. And then Rutherford took over, 65 through 80. And he is now still leading. But the last information we had was at that time. So I trust that maybe the lead was changed officially or unofficially. But that's the information we had at that time. And also, after 90 laps or 225 miles, Foyt had won $8,550 in lap prize money. Rutherford, $3,900. Bobby Unser, $750. And Dallenbach, $300. Fred?
3: You know, Sid, we're in trouble. I see an old friend of mine down there. He's listening to every word we say, and we better be on the ball. Gordon Betts down there listening to the broadcast, trying to figure out what's going on in this race, and he is a director of the board of USAC's as well, as you know. So our good friend's down there keeping tab on us. We better watch it.
0: I wonder who's watching the bank out there in Beverly Hills today.
3: His wife, Dorothy.
0: Okay. Now, Chuck Marlowe has Sam Hanks, 1957 winner. Chuck?
15: Okay, Sid, thank you very much. Director of racing here for the Indianapolis Motor Speedway. Sam, it's been a good one so far.
16: It's been a beautiful race, Chuck, and we're real happy and pleased that we just had a little situation, but it looks like the man is in very good shape.
15: Looks like everybody seems to have their fuel problems sorted out. Any comment on that?
16: Yes, I thought they'd have more problems than they did, but I believe they've got them pretty well under control. But Chuck will still see on about the last 25 laps of this race if they've really whipped it.
15: You think somebody might be playing possum with 27 or 28 laps before a stop?
16: Well, I think they're driving real good, and it looks like the start of the race here that Foyt and Johnny Rutherford made an early pit stop earlier than I thought they would, but then the next set pit stop, they were back quite a few laps other than the first one, so I think they realized they were running a little too hard on the first part of the race, and I'm sure that they know what they're doing, and I hope to gosh they've got fuel at the end of this race.
15: Sam, best to you and your lovely wife, Alan.
16: Thank you, Chuck.
15: Thank you very much. Sam Hanks, back to you, Sid.
0: All right, Chuck, turn three and Doug Zink.
1: And thank you, Sid. Jerry Carl is out of the car. He's been walking around. He walked over into the grassy area there just off of turn number three, and the ambulance chased him down and put him in. He appeared to be all right. He got into the ambulance on his own. The car now has been removed from the wall. They are doing a little sweeping there in that area manually. It should be just a few minutes before we get the track back open for green. Sid, back to you in the tower.
0: Good, Doug. Very concise. We appreciate that. We had Jerry Carl's accident happening on the 120th lap, and that's when the yellow light came on. Back to Chuck Marlowe again. Chuck in the north pit.
15: Sid, yes, I'm sorry. We were in a communication problem right then. The ambulance went by. The light is flashing. All the fans here can see it. Jerry is sitting up, and we received notification here that even though he does appear stunned as he came past us, he was motioning to the fans on the far side. So he is cognizant of what is going on. Back to you, Sid.
0: At 120 laps or 300 miles, not a new record, speed 163.039, old record held by Gary Bettenhausen in 1972 of 165.043. Number 3, Rutherford the leader. Number 14, Foyt was second. 48, Bobby Unser third. 15, Al Unser fourth. 4, Vukovic fifth. 9, Ruby was sixth. 55, Grant seventh. Number 20, John Cock eighth. 42, Jerry Carl was ninth. And number 73, David Hobbs running tenth. Otherwise, no change of position because we're running under yellow. And here, unlike other races around the country, you cannot bunch up under the yellow. You must keep your same interval of distance. Race, Freddie, we did in California last March. It was so close because Bobby and Al Unser allowed Al to close up under the yellow, and they were 5/8 of a second apart at the finish line. But here, if you've worked up some kind of a lead and you've earned it, you keep it. That's the difference in the rule here.
3: That's right, and the pacer does keep them at 80 miles an hour, and the cars look like they're just idling by, and that's what brings the record down so much.
0: John?
10: Well, Sid, I thought it might be interesting to note that before the pit stops, Foyt was trailing Rutherford by about 28 and a half seconds. After the pit stops, Foyt was just 17 and a half seconds behind. It's hard to tell now under the yellow how far AJ is behind, but the scoreboard has Foyt in second behind Rutherford, and Rutherford just came in, Sid.
0: Johnny Rutherford is in front of Lou Palmer again.
5: He is indeed. Now we'll watch what they do to the car. They certainly don't need the fuel at this moment, but they are putting it in, topping it up, getting ready to go racing on about the 125th lap, giving him tires. It is right side of the car now that's being treated. The impact wrench being used, tire on, jack off. Rutherford is fueled. Now they're giving it a push, and here comes the sound of the Drake Offie. Car number 33. Car number 3, Johnny Rutherford on his way. Back to you in the tower, Sid.
0: Foyt is right down there in the turn as Johnny Rutherford comes out from his pit stop, and I guess Johnny retained that lead. Can you pick him up there, Howdy? Howdy Bell on turn 2.
2: Yes, we're right here looking. Let's see. Here comes, we've apparently gone green.
0: We have.
2: And here comes, here they are right by us now. Foyt, Al Unser is between those two cars as they head up the backstretch, Sid.
0: The green is out. We'll pick them up as they come by here. Too certain where they are now. Have they passed you, Doug? A.J. Foyt and Johnny Rutherford?
2: Going past us right now, Sid, A.J. Foyt, then Unser in between Foyt and Rutherford. They're over in turn number 4, Sid.
0: Jimmy?
17: All right, Sid. Foyt is ahead, of course, and they got traffic in between, and they should be down in your section right now.
0: And there they go, and there's Foyt, followed by, as you say, Al Unser and Johnny Rutherford. We'll be back now for an interview with Chuck Marlowe in just a moment. Now stay tuned for the greatest spectacle in racing. Back in the tower once again on lap 127, we have Johnny Rutherford and A.J. Foyt battling for first place with Foyt taking the lead while Rutherford came in for the pit stop. Jerry Grant is slowing down a bit now. And standing by for a guest interview in a few moments is Chuck Marlowe and his guest.
15: Hello, Sid. Yes, one of the great, if not the greatest contributor to automobile racing as far as car owners and just plain gentlemen is concerned is J.C. Agajani of Los Angeles. Aggie, what a race we've got here. Rutherford, Foyt, and Unser.
8: Boy, it's sure going hot and heavy, and that's Sid Collins and Freddie are doing a great job today.
15: 27 years for you here. Mike Mosley went out a little bit early, but that'd be a disappointment to you, but it's still a great year.
8: That's right. That Lodestar Special dropped out in only 8 laps, and Mike Mosley just told me that it was engine problems that pulled us out.
15: What'd you think of the start of the race, Aggie?
8: It was a beautiful start. I saw it on closed-circuit television.
15: You'd like to see them all like that, wouldn't you?
8: You bet. That was just beautiful, and I hope that's just something that we can start off with now and every year, have a nice, clean start. The track is beautiful. The new safety measures that they've put in here, Clarence Cagle's done a beautiful job, and I think racing's here to stay.
15: 27 years you've been here. Let's look forward to 27 more, Aggie.
8: Well, I hope my health stays well. We'll be here, and I'm feeling real good, too, Chuck.
15: Thank you very much. J.C. Agajani, and now back to you, Sid.
0: All right, Chuck, thank you. Did the car pull low in front of you, Ronnie Carroll? Turn 1?
2: No, Sid, I'm
0: no, all right. We saw somebody dip kind of low down there, but we were several hundred yards away. I'll be back then in just 60 seconds. Back to the action once again. We have 70 laps to go. We're on lap number 130 of a 200-lap event. with over $1 million in prize money to be split tomorrow night at the Victory Banquet here at the Indianapolis Convention Center. Speaking of Indianapolis, the annual 500 Festival Parade was held yesterday, and over a quarter of a million people lined our downtown streets to watch. Many other events here in town during the month of May if you want to come visit sometime and see the 500. Queen's Ball, Memorial Service, Gin Rummy Tournament, other gala activities. Lieutenant Governor Bob Orr, head of the Indiana Department of Tourism, invite you to visit Indiana in May, or any month for that matter. Number 55, Jerry Grant's car, is coughing a bit, looking rather sick out there. Out of the back stretch, and Jerry Baker.
14: Sid, we just noticed that car you might have been talking about a couple of minutes ago. We think it might be car 55, Jerry Grant. The last two times around, he's been riding right down on that white line and appears to be slowing down each lap. Back to you.
0: Jerry, thank you. That is the car we were talking about.
3: Yes, Sid, I think Jerry realizes the problems he has, and by reducing speed is getting down out of the way of fast-moving traffic. That's a sign of a real brilliant pro. Keeping the car away from the guys so they can run around the outside of them without any difficulty. And if the car does blow before he decides to pit it, why, it won't show debris all over the racetrack and oil.
0: Now to the north pit, here's Chuck Marlowe.
15: Yes, Jerry Grant, car number 55, right in front of me. He has shut off. The asbestos gloves on the hands of one of the mechanics is down in the top of this Offenhauser engine. They're taking the plugs out. They're replacing the plugs. Earlier, it had been felt that there might be valve trouble. Whether or not this is significant and the fact that the plugs are being changed would indicate possibly a fouling problem, but we'll have to wait and see. It does appear, since Grant is staying in the car, that he intends to start up and go back out again. Back to you, Sid.
0: All right, Chuck. Ronnie Carroll in turn one.
1: Yes, Sid, and another former winner, and just a bit of a problem here. Al Unser, car number 15, dropped it down under the yellow line as he went by us here in turn one. He's gone by us now, but he was under the yellow, not in the grass, so perhaps he'll have enough to get on around and into the pits. Al Unser, car 15. Sid?
0: Was there any fire coming out of his turbocharger, Ronnie, as he came past you?
1: I did not observe anything like that, Sid. Perhaps the fire, if there was any, it went out because I looked at the car, also, or the rear of the car as it went by, and it looked fine, just down under the yellow.
0: Howdy Bell on turn two.
2: Yes, Al came very slowly through the second turn, and he is about to stop just right at the start of the backstretch, just up here about 100 yards to our left. He is off of the track just below the white inside line, and, well, it's going to stop right there. It's about halfway between my position here on top of the VIP suites and Jerry Baker in the middle of the backstretch. That's about where he is. So he is seemingly out. Now, his engine was running when he went by here.
0: The yellow's right now, out again, Howdy. Pardon me. The yellow is out. Perhaps just for Al Unser being stopped. Go ahead, Howdy. That may be it, but I wanted to keep us up to date. Go ahead.
2: Yes, I'm sure that's what it is, because he is just inside the white line on the inside edge of the track, so he could be in somewhat of a hazardous position if another car were running low. So he is there. The wrecker has pulled up there now, and we'll watch, and if there's any further information, we'll pass it along to you. Al Unser.
0: All right. Don't mean to rudely interrupt, but on the other hand, you can't see the yellow as well as we can here. We're watching Pat Vidan, and of course, the stewards stand all the time. Jerry Grant is back on the racetrack once again, so don't count him out yet. The green light came back on in the leader's 125th lap, with Rutherford in car 3 holding a narrow edge over Foyt in the Gilmore Special, car number 14. Johnny had taken a pit stop and left the pits about a car length ahead of A.J. Foyt, but Foyt took the lead on the second turn. So the yellow was out for laps 120 through 125 for Jerry Carl. On Rutherford's 123rd lap, that was the leader, 18 cars were running and 15 cars were out of the race. We're right above the Old Snide Eagle pit today. Down to our left is Mike Hiss. Down in front of Lou Palmer, he had the leaders and still does with Foyt and Rutherford. Up to the right, Paul Page and Chuck Marlowe are located. The assignments up that way found Bettenhausen, Krizloff, a Cannon, McElreath, Harkey, Carl, McCluskey, and Muther. And then Chuck Marlowe is around the Lloyd Ruby, Opperman, Al Unser, Andretti, and Grant Pitts. Luke Walton picked up perhaps Mike Mosley and Hiss and Bobby Unser and some of that group. We can see some from up here. We have five today. Bob Forbes also roving about with the wireless microphone. Rutherford will be coming in very soon. And before he does, let's hold it. Here comes A.J. Foyt again. Lou, if you'll pick him up, and Rutherford should be right behind.
5: Okay, we've got him, and Jan, start the watch. The wheels have stopped. Foyt's getting the refuel. Now, Rutherford had already caught the pit stop earlier under the yellow light. So Johnny is now into turn number one. Foyt has picked up the fuel, revving the engine, moving on out now. Driving out for the Gilmore Racing Team, and the pit stop is over.
18: 12 seconds.
5: 12 seconds. It was a good one, but he is now tagging Johnny Rutherford rather than leading him. But it was a pit stop under the yellow. Didn't cost him as much as it might have, Sid.
0: Lou, thank you very much. We'll watch for this battle to continue as we have a great race. 135 laps now, and Bobby Unser is running in fourth position, stopped right in front of us. Give a watch on him, Freddie, by any chance?
3: No, I don't. However, I'm quite certain that the reason they're changing the left front tire is because during the yellow, that left front tire picked up a lot of gumbo, and it gets out of balance. That's two quick pit stops.
0: 17 seconds signaled to me through the glass by Bill Fliedemeyer, our scorer to the right. Yes, John DeCamp.
10: Bill just told me that on Bobby's previous stop, he got a right front tire and took just 15 seconds on lap 134. Bill also said just before the yellow that Foyt was running at 184 miles an hour, so he's picked up a little bit from a time I clocked on him somewhat earlier this afternoon.
0: All right, John, up to turn four and Jim Shelton.
17: Sid, I have an observation up here, and I believe that Al Unser perhaps ran out of gasoline because now they have brought a tractor around. They're towing him around, and that could be. I'm not certain of that. However, we've had a couple others do the very same thing. Back to you, Sid.
0: Okay, Jimmy, I know it's a victim of habit, but he ran out of fuel, not gasoline. That would people know what we mean by now. Now we'll stay tuned for the greatest spectacle in racing. Back in the control tower, once again, the sun is hiding a little bit, playing hide-and-seek, but it doesn't look threatening at all weather-wise. We're going to finish this race. Not any problem with the weather, although the weatherman had said earlier it might have showers this afternoon. The green is out once again on lap number 136, and the race is back underway. And there they go with the sound of Bill Vukovich's car, followed by Bobby Unser. Mike Hiss was the second car you heard, however. Now, at 130 laps, three of them going together in that turn. Wow, get this crowd standing. Pick them up, Ron. What do you see down there?
1: All right, Sid. Well, it's fantastic. And there's, well, Foyt is still in the lead. Rutherford is just behind him as we go into turn two. Sid?
0: Let's follow that group around. Past you, Howdy?
2: Just by us at this moment. About three car lengths between Foyt and Rutherford to Jerry Baker.
14: No change. He moved up, but he lost just a little bit of ground right in front of us here. They go into turn number three, and Doug Zink can see him right here.
2: Thank you, Jerry. But last time around, it was the other way around. Rutherford was leading A.J. by a good 100 or 150 feet. A.J. with the lead now. Rutherford pulling up alongside the short straightaway. Can't get him. They're over in turn number four. Here's Jim Shelton.
17: All right, Doug. They're just tail to nose pipe, or either way you want to go. Boy, they're neck and neck, and here is Sid.
0: And it's A.J. Foyt, followed by Johnny Rutherford into turn number one. So, Garth Pitt.
3: Foyt's car smoked.
0: Can he get him? One. Pick
3: I
0: it up, Ron.
3: Foyt's
1: no,
3: smoked.
1: It's still Foyt and then Rutherford. But wait a minute, Sid. It looks like there is a little bit of smoke coming out of the back end of A.J. Foyt's car. He's over in two.
0: Past you, Howdy?
2: Yes, past me. And it is smoking more profusely, although not a great deal, but more than before. Jerry, can you see him?
14: Yeah, he's got it coming out like gangbusters right now, going into number three. And Johnny Rutherford right behind him. And Doug, can you see him up there? There it goes right there.
2: And he smoked real badly as he let off the accelerator going into three. It's let up now. He's over in the short chute. Here's Jim Shelton.
17: The moment there is no smoke coming out of there, and he's lengthened the lead on Johnny Rutherford. So perhaps he has cleared up that engine. Now down to you, Sid.
0: We'll get them as they go by in front of us, and here comes A.J. Foyt, and there is no smoke showing whatsoever. Now there is again as he passes. It's intermittent. Freddie's our expert on engines and color of smoke, as a matter of fact.
3: I'm afraid Foyt's going to be done very shortly. I kind of figured when the two got together and got going on to pick up the lead that they would, you know, pour a little bit more blower pressure in them to get them going and develop a burnt piston on them, sure enough.
0: Well, you know, you're either a great fan of A.J. Foyt's, or because he does do so well, you think to yourself you'd rather see somebody else win. There are two armed camps here, almost like the golfers who follow the trail. You like Arnold Palmer, or you like Jack Nicklaus, or you don't, or what have you. But in auto racing, Foyt is legion. He is a legend in his own time, as they say, and this is his 17th consecutive 500-mile race. I have an observation on the Foyt-Rutherford duel from the North Pit from Chuck Marlowe.
15: Sid, in that observation of the duel itself, as we await them to come down again, Voigt under the yellow flag, when he was running so slowly at about 95 to 100 miles an hour, began to show signs of that smoke. When he stepped on under the green, it cleared up for a moment, then it began to develop again. So maybe the slow laps have cost him rather than the high speed. Back to you, Sid.
0: All right, we're going to try to give the rundown so we don't get too far behind here. On 130 laps, or 325 miles, speed was 155.591 miles an hour, which was not a new record. The record, 164.747, set by Gary Bettenhausen in 1972. And at 325 miles, I want to get back to this action. Here they come by once again. And Voigt is coming in the pit, so hold off on the standings. And Lou Palmer will stand by to pick him up. Take it, Lou.
5: Okay, Voigt is coming in, and he really doesn't want to. There was a black flag displayed. I am sure it was for Voigt's car. A USAC tech man is moving next to it. The crew is servicing the car. Nonetheless, the intent is to have AJ ready to go back out if he gets the okay. USAC tech people looking deeply beneath the car. They're trying to check, obviously, to see if it's dumping oil. They say no, but this cost Voigt badly. Moving out now. There is from the turbo area just some blue smoke in evidence. It is only in evidence on deceleration as he breathes it entering the turn. So it was a pit stop he was mandated to make by the black flag. They are back out on the track, but he has lost position, Sid.
0: Thank you very much. And, of course, very mixed emotions here in this crowd. You can see it. And just looking down from the tower at the faces, some are turning to their neighbor, pointing and gleefully saying, he's out. You know, the king is gone. The other ones are saying, gee whiz, what a shame. We wanted AJ to win four and be here and tell people we were here when he did the almost impossible, like the first time somebody ran the four-minute mile, or Hank Aaron this year breaking Babe Ruth's record. That would have been equivalent to four 500s. At any rate, the standings at 130 laps with 325 miles, and don't, please don't count AJ Voigt out. He's still running a strong second. Number 3, Rutherford first. Number 14, Voigt was second. Number 15, Al Unser third. 48, Bobby Unser was fourth. Number 4, Vukovic fifth. 9, Lloyd Ruby was sixth. Number 20, John Cox seventh. 73, hold everything. Here's Rutherford. Pick it up, Lou.
5: Well, it's Voigt, and he's making sharp turn back into the gasoline alley area. He wants no further part of the race. We had the first hint of it. Voigt came in. They looked at the car, said it was clean enough. Voigt knows the way it is. Out on the grassy area, right against the racetrack, behind the outer pit wall, we had the indication it was coming as Voigt's pit board man began packing up, even as Voigt was just going into the number one turn after that last mandatory pit stop under the black flag. So Voigt has wheeled it into the pit, made a sharp turn, and is already back in the garage area. So it's Johnny Rutherford in front by a distance, and back to you in the tower, Sid.
0: Thank you, Lou, very, very much. We had some oil on the front of Rutherford's car, probably from Voigt's car. It sprayed it back there.
3: I would suggest that's where it came from.
0: I was in the midst of trying to concentrate on reading these numbers, and everybody pointed like crazy. I looked up and saw an orange car, and I thought it was probably Rutherford coming in for that stop. Missed distance. Let's go back to 130 laps or 325 miles. Number 3 again was Rutherford leading. Number 14 was Voigt. Second, 15, Al Unser was third. 48, Bobby Unser was fourth. Number 4, Vukovic fifth. Number 9, Lloyd Ruby was sixth. 20, John Cox seventh. 73, Hobbs was eighth. Number 1, McCluskey 9th. Number 55, Jerry Grant was 10th, and the speed 155.591. Not a new record. The old record was 164.747, set by Gary Bettenhausen in 1972. That was 130 laps. We are now on 144 laps, and we have the rundown on 140. As now A.J. Voigt out of the field moves Bobby Unser up to second place, and Bill Vukovic then should move into third, with Lloyd Ruby moving into fourth. And so it's still anybody's battle here. A lot of things can happen in more than 50 laps of running, 55 laps to be exact. So on lap 140, or 350 miles, the speed was 153.742 miles an hour. Again, not a new record. We had the yellow out for Jerry Carl. The old record was 165.640, set by Bettenhausen in 72. And the standings at that time, 350 miles or 140 laps, were as follows. 3, Rutherford first. 48, Unser was second. 14, Voigt was third. 4, Vukovic was fourth. 9, Ruby was fifth. 20, John Cock was sixth. 73, Hobbs was seventh. Number 1, McCluskey was eighth. 45, McElreath was ninth. 11, Carter was 10th. 15, Al Unser dropped back to 11th. 77, Walther was 12th. 79, Harkey 13th. 55, Grant was 14th. 89, John Martin 15th. 68, Hiss was 16th. 18, Simpson was 17th. And 27, Bigelow was running 18th. Now Luke Walton in the pit area with a report on Mike Hiss.
18: There are always baffling facets in the Indianapolis 500, and today's race is no exception. Mike Hiss, who just came into the pits for a fueling stop, came in a little bit earlier with a problem. Quarterback Mark Donohue of the Penske crew removed the plugs, replaced them. They started the engine, and it

0: lean and the pistons collapse around the ring and the ring can't get the job done. And the plugs do have to be replaced when that occurs because they will oil up tremendously. Along with that, at these speeds, why, just a little bit too lean a mixture will cause it immediately. On the other hand, valve trouble can cause the same thing. Along with that, it's highly possible they've stuck a piston more than anything else. And I think same thing is true with Jerry Grant's car, because they have to roll it through, and they as well have to pull the plugs and check and see if it's getting worse. If it gets too bad, they'll have to park it, otherwise it'll break a piston. If it breaks a piston, it'll wipe out a $35,000 engine.
1: Fred, we're now on lap number 148, averaging 153 miles an hour, with Johnny Rutherford driving for McLaren in car number 3 in the lead. On the leader's 143rd lap, A.J. Foyt came into the pits the second time with his smoking car and drove directly into Gasoline Alley. He had been black flagged. He was in just before that, went around and came back in and turned into the garage area. Now stay tuned for the greatest spectacle in racing. Sid Collins back at Indianapolis once again with the last 50 laps of the Indianapolis 500-mile race. We've gone 150 laps or 375 miles. We have 125 miles to go, 50 laps, 2.5 miles around, and in a very exciting wind-up, we trust. Johnny Rutherford has just come in the pits. Lou Palmer, anything untoward occur down there?
2: No, was a good pit stop, a little longer, a little more leisurely almost. They even wiped the windshield very low in the cockpit, nonetheless wiped it off. Got Johnny on his way, 150 laps, could well be. Johnny could do it with one more pit stop, certainly no more than two. Sid?
1: All right, Lou, thank you. We'll be checking our timing devices up here to see what the distance is between Johnny now and Bobby Unser. John?
3: Well, Sid, Bill Fledemeyer's clocking on the 145th lap showed that Rutherford was 63 and a half seconds ahead of Bobby Unser, who was running in second spot. And a recent clocking by Bill indicated that on lap 148, Rutherford was running at 182, but Bobby Unser was running at 186. So Bobby apparently is setting out now to see if he can overtake Johnny Rutherford.
1: Of course, Fred, by going faster like that, he uses more fuel too, doesn't he?
0: That's correct. And apparently they haven't got too great a fuel problem. I kind of look for his speeding up a bit, trying to catch Rutherford. And also I look for Judd Phillips, the crew chief and chief mechanic on Bill Vukovich's car, to maybe give Bill a little bit more power from here on through towards the closing laps of the race, see if he can gobble up Mr. Olsenite special.
1: Well, it should be a very thrilling finish indeed. I'm sure that that the strategy will come into play considerably here as Johnny Rutherford's crew tries to nurse the car and make it last as long as possible without pressing and still keep a healthy lead.
0: We have number one man, Mr. our McCluskey. National champion, Mr. McCluskey, out of the race. Donald is showing us through the screen over there, through the window, and they are pushing the car into the garage, Sid.
1: Senator Birch Bayh of Indiana just walked by and waved through. We don't do interviews up here in the broadcasting booth anymore, and it's a good thing today. There's no way we could have had an interview up here. Kind of hard-working Donald in today. There's so much action going on, as a matter of fact. I tried to get one bite of a sandwich here. John Fugate saw me, and I got half a bite, and that's when Jerry Baker gave that very concise five-second report, and it was no chance to even chew. Just took the bite, and that's all. It was gone. John, if we could, John DeCamp, we'd like to have any information you have regarding that ninth throw. I think it was interesting that we had our national champion McCluskey, our leader Rutherford, and Al Unser, two-time winner, all in the ninth throw this year, starting 25, 26, and 27, when it's been said for recent years that nobody can start very far back and still win the 500-mile race. And they started pretty far back, and they've done pretty well. The yellow is out once again. The yellow is out. Hold it, John. Turn one, Ron Carroll.
4: Right, Sid. I have it here, and it's number 11, Poncho Carter. He's waving to the crowd. He's out. Well, he's still in the car, but he's okay. What happened? Another car trying to pinch him off as they were coming into the number one turn. Poncho saw him as he started to pass. He took a dive down in towards the grass and then had to correct it. As he did, he lost control, kind of slid around in here in number one. He didn't touch anything. He's in great shape. He's waving, saying, hey, give me a push. I'm ready to go. Poncho Carter, number 11. Let's see if he gets it started. Well, I don't know. Sid, take it back.
1: Well, if you have something further to report, we'll throw it back to you very happily indeed. Now, John DeCamp, we were talking about the ninth row.
3: Sid, that ninth row at the 126th lap had all improved themselves, and this is as good as they have gotten this afternoon. At that time, Rutherford was running in second, just behind A.J. Foyt. Allenser was running in third, and McCluskey was running in 10th spot, and that was as far up as Roger had gotten during the course of the afternoon. A little later on, he got up to the 7th spot, but you know right now that McCluskey's car has been pushed to the garage area, so he's out of it. But they had improved their standing very, very much at the 126th lap. Sid?
1: All right, John, now back to Ron Carroll on turn one again.
4: All right, Sid, and this observation, my engineer here is telling me that Johnny Rutherford may have just barely touched Poncho Carter as they went by. I, in trying to get on the air, took my eyes off just for a moment, but here's Johnny Rutherford coming by, and he, well, the front end of that car looks kind of dirty right now, but it does look all right, and he's running fine. Carter, incidentally, getting a pull right now from running the wreckers, but I'm not real sure he's going to get it started. Sid?
1: Well, as they say in court trial, let's scratch that for the moment until we get more accurate information if we can, Ron. Now we're going to pause 10 seconds for station identification. I'll stay tuned for the greatest spectacle in racing. Back in the control tower once again, the yellow is out. We're in lap number 154. 46 laps to go. Being pushed along the pit area is Salt Walther. First sprinkling of applause here for Salt Walther. And John DeCamp was motioning for the microphone. Johnny?
3: I just thought it was interesting. I have logged pit stops as accurately as I could. I'm sure that I'm not completely accurate, but I've logged a total of 10 pit stops for Bobby Unser this afternoon. Almost every one of them, as I recall, he's taken on gasoline. So Bobby has been in the pit a lot of times, and this would explain, I think, in large part, the margin that Rutherford has over Bobby at the present time. Sid?
1: The green is out once again, and back to Ron Carroll as he winds up a description of the Carter accident. Ron, on turn one.
4: Yes, Sid. All right. Poncho Carter did get a start from one of the trucks, and I believe he's going to make it on around into those pits. I'll not comment anymore on the cause of the accident other than a car trying to get around, did pinch him off, and Poncho trying to move down to the inside of the track lost control. He is okay, though, moving around fine, waved to the crowd, and I think he may have gotten a start and couldn't get back into the race. Sid?
1: Well, Chuck Marlow has Poncho standing by so we can find out exactly what happened from him. Chuck?
5: Sid, don't actually have him standing by. He's just pulled into the pits. They're changing the rubber on the right side, taking off any flat spots and checking the car. Now they're setting the right rear back on again. The USAC Tech Inspection Chairman or Inspection Man is right out there on the scene to make sure everything does run according to Hoyle. They are tightening up side. On the left side of the car now, it looks like they're going to change the rubber on that side, too. So he's going to get a full dose of rubber all the way around. Then he'll be back out on the track. Back to you, Sid.
1: All right, Chuck, the word we had here was you had Poncho standing by. We're sorry, as we thought that was for an interview. Now to the South Pit, Lou Palmer has some more on the Poncho accident.
2: Concerning the situation, it was one you could see set up coming down the main straightaway. Johnny Rutherford running quicker than most of the other cars in the field, if not than all of them, was attempting to pick up two positions on slower cars. Poncho's car was one of them, and for those who have seen film that has been repeatedly shown around the country, it would be a situation setting up much like that Bigelow-McCoy affair. But Johnny Rutherford managed to hold in a groove. He had dived low for it, had passed McElreath, then Carter. But Carter was really up toward the outside. John had occupied the groove, coming in low under him. John got through. Poncho's car broke traction because of position on the track relative to the groove, got into the spin, and finally got the push and back into the pit, Sid.
1: Okay, Lou, thank you very much. So we had three people reporting on Poncho Carter here. One as he came back in the pits, Ron Carroll as he saw him, and Lou Palmer as he got an observation as he came by him. So we should have covered that pretty adequately for you. At 150 laps of 375 miles, a speed of 155.184 miles an hour, not a new record. Bettenhausen in 72 retains a record of 162.642 miles an hour. And the standings at 150 laps or 375 miles as follows. Number three, Rutherford was first, 48, Bobby Unser second, 4, Vukovic third, 9, Ruby fourth, 20, Johncock fifth, 73, Hobbs sixth, 1, McCluskey seventh, 11, Carter was running eighth, 45, McElreath ninth, and 77. Walther was running 10th. Now Luke Walton has two-time winner Al Unser with him.
6: Yes, Sid, here we are right in the driveway of Gasoline Alley with Al Unser. Al, what happened out there anyway?
7: Larry jumped out of gear on me for some reason. I don't know why.
6: Could you describe how it happened? What happened as you're going around that turn?
7: Well, I was coming down the front straightaway, and it just jumped out of gear, and it tagged all the valves and broke the valves, and consequently, it just wouldn't run anymore.
6: That ever happened to you before?
7: Well, in other races, yes, it's happened in the past, oh yeah.
6: Well, thank you very much, Al, and we're just disappointed.
7: Yeah, me too. Thank you, Luke.
6: Thank you. Al, and you're now back to Sid.
1: Good, and fine reporting to get Al back there in the garage area. I know he's a tremendous, fierce competitor, as all of these drivers are, and it's sometimes difficult after a disappointing race to get them to talk. But our crew, we feel, have built up a reputation of treating them fairly, honestly, and a chance for them to tell their fans what happened, too. And so they're glad to talk with us, and we're delighted to have them do so for your benefit. Now stay tuned for the greatest spectacle in racing. Bob Forbes, with his roving microphone in the pit area, and that's been a pretty busy place today, I should say, has national champion Roger McCluskey. Bob?
6: National driving champion Roger McCluskey standing here at the starting line with us, Sid. And Roger, you had come up well in the traffic during the race, and then you apparently got some mechanical problems. What were they?
8: I'm not positive, Bob. Either the rear end let go or the engine, I'm not sure which. It just something unhooked on the backstretch, and I just shut it off and came in. There's nothing visibly wrong from the outside, so I don't know which it is, but it is one of the two.
6: Had the car been working well before that?
8: Yes, it was feeling pretty decent. We've been changing it ever since we first got it on the track, and frankly, this is the best we've had it working. It was pretty competitive, but I started so far back, it's hard to get through. You're trying to keep out of the guys' way that are really hooked up and try to get up to the front yourself. They had a long pit stop, so it just ended up being a lousy day.
6: Well, maybe you can start up front next year, Roger.
8: Well, that's what we're going to try to do.
6: That's Roger McCluskey. Now back to Sid Collins.
1: Very good, and I want to compliment our pit man today for tremendous aggressive pursuit of all these fellows, because we've had so many drop out of the race, and quite early, too, when the action was very crowded indeed. Now it's thinned out somewhat. Trying to find out what the lead of Johnny Rutherford is over Bobby Unser, with Lloyd Ruby and the Unlimited Racing Team, no sponsor, only car in the race that doesn't have a sponsor's name, running third right now, and Bill Vukovich is fourth. Interval is 21 and 2/10 seconds between first and second place. Salt Walther is also standing by, and this should be a happy day for Salt, Luke, because this is the longest distance he's gone in three races so far. Luke Walton.
6: Thank you, Sid. And here is the young man that millions of people were rooting for today, Sid. Salt Walther. Salt, what happened, first of all?
9: Well, it looks as though we dropped a piston or burnt a piston. Either dropped a valve or burnt a piston, because I lost power going into turn three. I think all in all, though, I'm a little disappointed to be out. We'd moved into ninth place, and I felt we could have moved into the top five. But as far as I'm concerned, our sponsors, Dayton Walther and Goodyear, I think everyone has done a tremendous job along with their crew chief. And I want to thank all the just literally millions of people that send me cards and letters.
6: This is the longest, the farthest you've gone in the race, Salt. What do you think about that?
9: Well, we always felt before we could win or be in the top five or six, because in Ontario I'd finished sixth 2 years ago. We just had some bad breaks, and again we had a little bit of a bad break, but I think it's easy to be greedy and try to ask for too much, and I think all things went pretty well.
6: Now here's the question that a lot of people want answered, Salt. How are you feeling?
9: I feel tremendous. I got a date tonight with a good-looking girl, and I feel great.
6: Thank you very much, Salt, and come back and see us.
9: Thank you, sir.
6: Now back to Sid.
1: All right, Luke, and now over to Donald Davidson, who's been standing outside the booth once again, dreaming up his own scenario. Determine what to tell us, comparison with past races here at the Indianapolis Speedway.
10: Thank you very much, Sid. A couple of things happened today. A.J. Foyt, I'm not sure how many laps he led, but going into the race, he had a total of 324 in his career and was sitting directly behind Louis Meyer, who has 332 for sixth place overall, and I'm sure that Foyt has passed him, but did not need enough number of laps to catch Billy Arnold, who is in fifth place with 410. Of the drivers that are still in the race, I think it's very interesting that Bob Harkey This is his fourth race, but the last time he finished in the first 10 was when he finished eighth as a rookie in 1964. The former winners that we still have on the track are Bobby Unser, who is running second, and also Gordon Johncock. We have Lloyd Ruby running third at the moment, and third is his previous best finish. That's what he had in 1964, 10 years ago. We also have Billy Vukovich, who finished second a year ago and is running fourth at the moment. As I said earlier, Johnny Rutherford has never led this race before, but he's going to put himself well into the all-time standings of drivers who have led a lap, and I'm not sure how many have led at least one lap, but it's something like 115 drivers total. May have a couple of observations in a moment, but I need a few moments to think about them.
1: Okay, Don. I have, and this is unofficial, about 54 leading laps for Foyt today. That seems about right to you. He led from 3 through 24 and 27 through 49 and 53 through 64. So it's 54 to 57 in that rough area, unofficially.
10: Okay, another one that may happen, and this is going to be a cliffhanger. Going into the race, A.J. Foyt had more laps completed for an active driver than any other active driver at 2,245. Lloyd Ruby is sitting in second place at 2,111 laps. Now, Foyt dropped out at around 112th lap, so I haven't been able to figure out yet whether Ruby could get around him, but it's conceivable that by finishing the race, Ruby could get back into the lead for laps led by active drivers.
1: Thank you, Don, very, very much, and we'll be back now in 30 seconds. Yellow light came on during the leader's 153rd lap. Car number 3, Rutherford, was leading at the time, and car 11 with Pancho Carter driving spun in turn 1, and the car was towed to the pits. And the green came on again in the leader's 155th lap with Rutherford ahead in car number 3 for McLaren. At 325 miles, Dallenbach had won $300 in lap prize money, leading two laps. Rutherford had won $9,150. Foyt had won $9,300. He led 62 laps here, I see. And 48, Bobby Unser had won $750. We're running smoothly now. The sky is getting a bit more overcast, but I feel certain we're going to be able to finish another 31 laps without any bad weather, although it may rain this afternoon later on. Chet Marlowe, Freddie, I don't know what he's going to ask you, but he's sent up word he has a question to ask you, so if you'll listen on the headset, please. Chuck, come in.
5: All right, Sid, just an observation from here. Many of these cars, I don't know which one specifically, can control the boost, or at least a portion thereof, from the inside. They can adjust it. The temperature out here is dropping some, and it seems to be just a little bit more humid, maybe just a little bit more on the moist side. With this cloud cover, I wonder whether Fred would have an observation as to whether or not this would increase their efficiency in the last 30 laps.
0: Well, they could go into more boost if they wish to, because the engine have a tendency to richen up. I think that from here on out, though, in the 30 laps we have left, it won't create any problems. Some of the drivers might get overzealous and crank too much boost in the, maybe the last 10 or 20 laps, and I do hope they do not, because the attrition rate will rise immediately. I believe that, I think we'll finish the cars we have. We have a couple of cripples running out there right now. Mike Hiss is about out of business, I think, with that Norton Spirit. The Spirit has given up, I'm pretty sure. They're working very hard on that. And I think they might get running before the end of the race, but they're about all done. Along with Jerry Grant and John Martin, just staying low out of the way, they too have trouble. But I don't think we'll have any more greater trouble.
1: Fred, thank you. At 160 laps, or 400 miles, the speed was 154.251, not a new record. The old record set by Bettenhausen in 1972, Gary Bettenhausen. And the standings at 160 laps, so 400 miles, were as follows. Number 3, Rutherford was first. 48, Bobby Unser second. 9, Lloyd Ruby third. 4, Bill Vukovich was fourth. 20, John Cock fifth. 73, Hobbs sixth. 45, McElreath seventh. 11, Carter was eighth. 79, Harkey was ninth. 55, Grant was tenth. 89, John Martin, 11th. 68, Mike Hiss was 12th. 18, Bill Simpson was 13th. And 27, Tom Bigelow was running 14th. Johnny Rutherford should be coming in for another pit stop and keep things running smoothly down there and put him back on the track. There should be a good opportunity for him to wind up winning his first 500 in 173 laps now. About another lap, so if Lou Palmer will stand by, we'll throw it to you, Lou, just as soon as we see John come in the pit area here with our glasses to the north. Johnny Rutherford, a fellow who's certainly, if he wins, we'll give you the whole biographical sketch of his bad times in racing and his good times, which have come just in the most recent years. But goodness, up to that time, there were injuries and reverses of one sort or another that were devastating to John, but he stayed with it and showed a tremendous intuitiveness. But again, in racing, we've learned that we don't count any chickens before their hats, so let's wait before we go into that for anybody. And Bobby Unser, who won here in 1968, is in second place. And Lloyd Ruby, a real crowd pleaser and one many would like to see win, is running third right now. Bill Vukovich, last year's second place finisher, is in fourth place. We're watching now for John Rutherford, pride of Fort Worth, Texas. Mother and dad listening today down there. He said early his father is ill, and certainly would be a great thrill for him to see his son win this race today if by radio he's not here with us. 170 laps. I'll interrupt when I see John. Fred, if you'll point when he comes in, I'll look at this chart again. I got in trouble last time. I was looking at this chart too closely. 170 laps of 425 miles. Speed 155.740 miles an hour. Not a new record. Gary Bettenhausen, 72, held the record at this point of 163.510. And here comes John Rutherford into the north pit area, rolling down in front of us. And as soon as he gets close enough, and he's moving that way, pick it up, if you will, please, Lou.
11: Right, heading our way now. They've got right side rubber ready for the car. Whether they'll change it, we'll see. He is pitting on the 175th lap, his last pit stop, 150 laps. He should be able to go the distance now, though a few of those laps were under the slower yellow light situation. Okay, situation now, Rutherford getting the fuel, and the car is taking a little bit of time. Jan Eaton has the watches on it, and we'll check that for you. We look north for Bobby Unser, but Bobby should need another pit stop as well. He at the moment is running in number two position. Rutherford is now getting the push. We stop the watch, and he is on the way out onto the track. Johnny Rutherford on his way in the orange McLaren.
12: 27 seconds.
11: A little longer than past, but out on the track and back to you in the tower, Sid.
1: All right, Lou, thank you. Let's finish our rundown now as things get more and more crowded here at the end of the 500. 170 laps, 425 miles. It was number three, Rutherford first, 48, Bobby Unser second. Have a leader change right now. John DeCamp.
3: Sid, when I was down at the timing floor just a few minutes ago, they indicated that Unser was on the same lap with Rutherford. Unser went by while Rutherford was in the pits. So when they come around again very shortly, I think you can call this change.
1: We'll pick it up. Of course, Bobby. Here's now Bobby Unser coming into the pits for his stop right in front of us. We'll watch on the track and see if John Rutherford passes him and retains that lead. The Olsen-eyed Eagle is stopped in front of us in the pit, right beneath us, right in front of the victory lane area, which is now in the semicircle in front of the tower, and the entire crowd is standing waiting for Johnny Rutherford, and there he goes. And there goes Bobby Unser out of the pits, and he's a good half a straightaway behind. Lou Palmer is moving toward victory lane now at this 176th lap, and he'll be down there to interview the winner, whomever it may be. And we're getting very, very crowded now with activity again in a most exciting 500 and a tremendous wind-up. Will Bobby Unser win his second, or will Johnny Rutherford win his first? We're back to 425 miles again for the chart keepers, or 170 laps. Number three, Rutherford was first. 48, Bobby Unser was second. 9, Lloyd Ruby was third. Number four, Bill Vukovich fourth. 20, John Cock was fifth. It shouldn't be too hard for you to keep your charts. This is almost a duplication of what it's been for five or six different recent rundowns. 73, David Hobbs sixth. 45, McElreath, 7th. 11, Carter was 8th. 79, Harkey was 9th. And 55, Jerry Grant was running 10th. Now stay tuned for the greatest spectacle in racing. Back in the Master Control Tower, once again, we're coming down toward the moment of truth at 178 laps, 155 miles per hour. We still have Pancho Carter running in 8th place right now as a rookie. And he's come back after having a mishap, too. Bill Simpson in California has shown some tremendous prowess, I think, today in his car, number 18, the American Kids Racer car, Hermosa Beach, California. Billy's running 13th, and Tom Bigelow, driving for Phil Hetbeck and the Bryan Heating and Cooling Group, number 27, is running in 14th place. So, again, The Stark & Wetzel Rookie of the Year Award is going to be a tough one to pick this year. We've had Tom Sneva, who was the fastest rookie and did very well in the early part of the race. Now Pancho Carter, the son of a great veteran here, is doing better, the best of the three still running. And it'll be a voting problem for tomorrow evening, which will be settled and then announced at the Victory Banquet when, as we said earlier, over $1 million in prize money will be distributed to those drivers who are on hand. And normally almost all the 33 are there at the Indianapolis Convention and Visitor Center downtown. After 170 laps, we had Johnny Rutherford in the lead. We still have three more places to mark, 180, 90, and of course the big one, big casino here at 200 laps or 500 miles. We had 70 leading laps, Donald, for A.J. Foyt unofficially. So you might make that total if you want and see how close he came to Lloyd Ruby when you come back for your final wrap-up. This is all unofficial now, the information off the Speedway Press teletype machine. In fact, all results we have for the race will be unofficial until Dick Sauer and his timing and scoring crew post it tomorrow morning at 8 o'clock, and then there's some time given in case protests are filed. We have a stop down there for Bill Vukovich, probably right in front of Chuck Marlowe. Chuck, can you see him? If not, it's okay.
5: Yes, Sid, I can. He's down in front of me. He wants a tire change in the left front, and that's exactly what they're doing. They're refueling him at the same time with 181 laps completed. Vuki is just about ready to move away. His mother, Esther, is here in the stands today. I know she's really cheering for him right now, as everybody is, from Fresno, California. Vuki's back on his way. Past you, Sid.
1: Well, you know, in 1954, a lot of nostalgia comes back here, Freddie. His great winning father, who won in 53 and 54, came into Victory Lane. And I interviewed his dad at that time when he came into Victory Lane. And here's Bill Vukovich, the son, the Sugar Rye Prune Special today, driving and coming in second last year and right now running in third place. Great family tradition continuing.
0: And Sid, by the way, I accepted for the Vukovich family yesterday from the American Automobile Writers and Broadcasters Association yesterday morning when you won your award, a plaque indicating that Bill Vukovich has gone into the Hall of Fame and presented it to Mrs. Vukovich
1: yesterday.
0: Certainly
1: one of the greats.
0: Great guy.
1: Mike Hiss is back in the race once again. I want to thank the ARWBA, American Auto Racing Writers and Broadcasters Association, for naming our broadcast of the Indianapolis 500 the top radio sports coverage of auto racing in America for the ninth consecutive year. Happily, they've had the contest but 9 years, so.
0: Deservedly so, Sid. You do an outstanding professional job.
1: Johnny Rutherford, thank you, sir. Picking up a half second a lap now on Bobby Unser. So if Johnny can hold on, but we've seen this happen so many times. Talking to Maury Rose the other day. Talking to different ones, and just the last few laps, things can happen. A man who certainly should know is a man who I haven't seen today, but I'm sure must be in the audience, and that would be Andy Granatelli, who knows about cars dropping out near the end with his turbines in 1967 and 1968. Yes, John DeCamp.
3: Sid, the gap right now on this very last lap between Rutherford and Bobby Unser was 11.19 seconds, and that's not too much space. I just clocked Unser at 187. Bill Fliedemeyer just clocked Rutherford at 187, so they're turning it on.
1: All right, let's give the rundown now of lap 180, 450 miles, speed 156.255 miles per hour. Old record set by Jerry Grant in 1972 in that ill-fated finish of Jerry, who has dropped back from what he thought was a second-place finish to a 12th-place finish. The rundown is not a new record. The rundown was at 180 laps or 450 miles, number three, Rutherford first, 48, Bobby Unser second. Again, this is almost a duplication of the last rundown. Number four, Vukovich third, nine, Ruby fourth, 20, John Cock fifth, 73, Hobbs sixth, 45, McElroy seven, 11, Carter eighth, 79, Harkey ninth, and 55, Grant was running 10th, and now here's Ray Paschke from the timer's floor.
12: Just confirming some of your reports, Sid, we're showing a 12-second difference between Rutherford and Bobby Unser at this time. In that third and fourth slot between Vukovich and Ruby, we're showing a 4-second interval. So this is going to be a real glorious finish for the 500.
1: Wow, thank you, Ray, very, very much. Well, so far, this has been a magnificent day, and I hope it winds up with a close and thrilling finish, regardless who the winner may be. The beautiful BorgWarner Trophy down there with a laurel wreath of victory about it. Mr. James Bure, with the trophy. Doug Mueller. Jack McKenzie. Jack McKenzie is down there, and he has been carrying this trophy for over 20 years. Now, Jack's a great big fella, about 6'3 or 4, and he carries that 80-pound trophy all over the Speedway ground whenever they want a picture or a program or a dinner or a television appearance or whatever. He takes the trophy. And the trophy was originally made some years ago, $10,000 sterling silver trophy. And it has the heads of all the winners there on. So those folks are down ready to give that emblem of victory to the winner. Mr. Tony Hallman, one of his great prideful moments of the year, will be there. Our festival queen, Andrea Pearl McCall, there to kiss the winner. And we have 186 laps, 14 to go, and can Johnny Rutherford hold on? North Pit, Chuck Marlowe.
5: Said an observation on Rutherford and Bobby Unser coming through. They're running about 11 to 11 and a half seconds apart, with Rutherford holding the advantage. But Unser is having to go through the traffic that Rutherford has already gone through, and Johnny is adding about a half a second. He's up now to about 13 and a half. Here he comes now. Back to you, Sid.
1: Gentlemen, as you know, around the race course, we'll follow the last lap, the white lap, with whomever is recipient of the flag at that time. But until then, you may have a chance for your final observations of the day right now. Let's have a few seconds from each of you. We have 13 laps to go down to turn number one, and Ron Carroll.
4: All right, thank you, Sid. Well, I'll tell you, a fellow by the name of Bob Harkey, car number 79, just went by me. And if I'm not mistaken, I think this is one of his best races, and I'm going to say finished, though we're not done yet. But he's driving a real nice race out there. And then talking about rookies a while ago, Poncho Carter, number 11, let's give him, E for effort. In a little trouble a while ago, back out there running and also doing a nice job. Sid?
1: Yeah, Bob Harkey is driving with the sponsorship of the city of Peru, Indiana, a city where Cole Porter, the songwriter, was from, and also known as the headquarters, the winter headquarters for the circus. And it's called the City of Peru Circus Special with Bob Harkey driving the cockpit. Anytime you're in Peru, you can go up there and see a lot of the folks in the circus who are practicing there, I guess, in their backyard. They use that like Sarasota, Florida does. But the City of Peru, Indiana, has always been a headquarter for people from all the world to stay during the wintertime and summertime and show their circus wares. Yes, Jackson, time for this? Okay, we'll be back in 15 seconds. Now stay tuned for the greatest spectacle in racing. We're ready now for the final 10 laps. We're on 190 laps, 10 laps to go. And I know that Johnny Rutherford has to be extremely thrilled right now to know he's leading the Indianapolis 500-mile race. And Bobby Unser, who won the California 500 on March the 10th, is thinking of two in a row of the 500s and then go on from here to Pennsylvania. So John DeCamp, if you will, please, what is the margin of difference between these two?
3: Sid, the margin as they just went by was 16 and a half seconds. It's been increased from 11 and a half through 13 and now up to 16 and a half on the 191st lap.
1: Well, it's going to be a finish as we've been anticipating for some time now. Johnny Rutherford, yesterday at the driver's meeting, was presented by the Thermo King Company the Jim Malloy Award, as being the driver who has continued in the tradition of the great Jim Malloy, who lost his life racing here. Wally Dallenbach, the other night at the American Red Ball Party, received the Eddie Sachs Memorial Trophy, which was made up of two scholarships, one of which was to be given to any youngster of his choice, and he kept it for his own family, as normally the driver who wins does, and the other to be given to the youngster of some race driver of his choice, and he gave that to the widow of Swede Savage, for the daughter of Swede Savage, which we never saw. Dallenbach won the Eddie Sachs Trophy from American Red Ball, and Rutherford won the Malloy Award from Thermo King. We now have 9 laps to go. We're on 191. It is overcast, but no chance of a drizzle, I feel, for the next 9 laps at any rate. So we're going to be watching things very, very carefully. We're starting to go around the track. So let's pick up with Howdy Bell for his final comments of the day before we come around for the white flag lap. Howdy?
13: All right, Sid, thank you very much. Well, we're happy to say up to this point in the race, we've had a nice, clean second turnover here with no difficulty at all. It's kind of interesting what a race driver does when he's stranded on the track with a broken race car. As you know, earlier in the day, Jimmy Carruthers went out of the race over here in this turn, and he was through most of the race just lying there on the dirt embankment, watching the cars, and at times not watching the cars, but just relaxing and enjoying himself. So we've had a good, clean race over here in this turn, as we mentioned, and we're looking forward to a great finish for a good buddy of ours, Johnny Rutherford.
1: All right, Howdy, now to the backstretch, and Jerry Baker, how have you liked your rookie stint on the 500 Worldwide broadcast today?
14: Sid, it has been just as big a thrill as I had anticipated. Earlier in the race, I thought this might turn into a parking lot back here, but it has since straightened itself out, and we have been watching some fantastic backstretch racing, particularly from Johnny Rutherford, who appears to have it on a string and just gliding through this backstretch with no apparent problem whatsoever. It's a lot of fun. It's a thrill, and I thank you, Sid.
1: Jerry, you've done a fine job for us, and we thank you for joining us today. Ray Paschke from the Timers Floor has a final wrap-up of figures.
12: 190 laps, Sid. It's a 17-second interval between the first and second car, and they're now running about 184.3 miles per hour over the last 10 laps.
1: Thank you, Ray, and thanks for your help all day. And if you'll come down for the wrap-up after the race is over, we would very much appreciate that.
12: Thank you, Sid.
1: Ray Paschke. Now we'll continue around the track in just 1 minute. I'll stay tuned for the greatest spectacle in racing. With Johnny Rutherford leading by 18 seconds over Bobby Unser, we have 5 laps to go and up to turn 3 for Doug Zink.
4: Thank you, Sid. It's been a super race this afternoon with a lot of competition, and I agree with Howdy Bell. A more deserving race driver you wouldn't find than Johnny Rutherford. He's coming in our view right now, dropping down into turn number 3, looking very smooth as he has all day long. Sid, back to you in the tower.
1: Thank you, Doug. And now number 4, Jim Shelton.
15: Sid, it's just a pleasure, as all the other broadcasters have said, to be a part of this great race, you know, after all the rain and all the trouble we had last year. It's just super to have a race like this in 74, and when you have a number 3 and 48 and 4 and 9, any one of them could win it. Can't ask for much more than that. Now back to you, Sid.
1: All right, Jim, I'm not going to call in the pit man right now because we have 4 laps to go. We'll follow the last lap around with a white flag, and then our pit man will be scooting. Lou's already headed for victory lane. We can see him down there. And then Luke and Bob Forbes, Chuck Marlowe, and Paul Page will be heading for whatever interviews they can get. Paul, just a few seconds from you, buddy. Did an excellent job today in your rookie year. How'd you enjoy yourself?
16: Thank you, Sid. It's the greatest thrill of my life to watch this race from the North Pit area as we move toward the end of it. It has been a particularly safe 500, and we're glad of that, too. Back to you.
1: Thank you, Paul. Good to have you and Gary here for the first time. 4 more laps, and you can take off those rookie stripes off the microphone. 196 laps, 200 scheduled for the 500. Rutherford seems to be running smoothly. Fred, wouldn't you say the car sounds good?
0: It sounds beautiful, and he's doing an outstanding job, and I want to say something about Rutherford. He's been one of our most outstanding young men as far as furthering the image of automobile racing and manhood is concerned. He's a fabulous young man. He'll do a lot with this win, not only for himself, but for automobile racing in general, and I'm real pleased to see him out there in front. He's a great guy. He's a very courageous guy, by the way, with all the setbacks he's had in the past. Anybody in his right mind that was a little bit weaker would have long time ago left the business. And he's got a lot of guts, I want to tell you that.
1: I'll tell you something else. As we all know up here in the booth and broadcasting the time trials a couple of weeks ago when he was bounced back to the 25th spot, had to qualify not for the pole. He was very disappointed, made some protests, but he was up here with Tom Binford, the chief steward, on the second weekend for interviews with us, and they shook hands. There were no hard feelings, and I imagine there could have been a little bit of pouting taking place or something of that nature, but John said, well, you have your job to do, and I have mine. I think they kind of buried any differences they may have had right here in this very same area we're broadcasting from right now. Well, we're going to get the white flag out here now, watching Pat Vidan for it. The glasses are on them as they come out of turn number 4. And when we get it for Johnny Rutherford, we'll follow him about the racetrack. And there's Pat Vidan holding the white flag, and the McLaren car number 3 is heading down the 20-second edge. And there is the white flag for number 3, John Rutherford. Pick it up, Ron Carroll.
4: Okay, Sid, and here he comes right now from that number 25th position in the starting field. Johnny Rutherford wins, or is about to win, his first 500 over to Howdy Bell in turn 2.
13: I'm really happy for Johnny and Betty because they're great people, and he likes homemade strawberry ice cream, incidentally, as he heads up the back stretch to Jerry Baker.
14: He just now goes past us, Howdy, heading in toward number 3, and as you say, one super guy apparently off to the best win of his career. Doug?
4: The crowd on its feet, waving their hats, waving their arms, as the red, white, and blue helmet of Johnny Rutherford in the bright orange car goes streaking by over into turn number 4. Here's Jim Shelton.
15: Handsome driver, winning smile, and Johnny Rutherford. And here to call the winner is the voice of the 500, Sid Collins.
1: And here's the checkered flag for Johnny Rutherford, winner of the 1974 Indianapolis 500-mile race. Pick him up again, Ron Carroll.
4: All right, and he's going by me right now. And hey, Sid, this is going to be a very, very popular winner. Johnny Rutherford over in turn 2 right now.
13: And here he comes. Johnny, how you doing, buddy? He's waving to the folks, and is he a happy fella? Jerry Baker can see him now, I'm sure.
14: Well, this is the first time all day he's been doing anything other than going full out, Howdy, and he undoubtedly is already thinking of the glory. Doug, what about it in turn three?
15: And here he comes, waving to the crowd. He's known a lot of frustration. He deserves this happiness. Johnny Rutherford easing off for the first time here in turn number three, slowing it down just a little. He's in the short chute. Over to Jim Shelton.
17: Not only the eyes of Texas are upon this great guy, but the eyes of the world right now. He has driven a fantastic race, and here is Sid Collins.
1: Well, I certainly join with the rest of our crew who have given accolades and plaudits to John Rutherford. We've known him since he came here in 1963 for his first 500. And that year he came out of the race with a transmission failure in 43 laps, finishing 29th. But not to be dismayed, he wrecked the car one year. He had a rear-end failure, wrecked it again. Fuel surge tank problem, broken head, you name it. Connecting rods. Last year, starting on the pole, at a 198.413 average for four laps and a better than 199 average for one lap, John finished ninth, and that was the first time he'd finished. This probably, Donald Davidson, is the first time anybody ever finished a 500-mile race to win it, and the first time they had finished when they had finished previously in an abbreviated 500-mile race. Well, that's like Agabasi explaining the turbocharger earlier.
18: To him, the way I did it anyway.
1: I'll explain it to you, Donald, when you come in here. We're thrilled to death for John because he has been a gracious gentleman. He'll be a fantastic champion. And Betty is being escorted up to the victory lane area by another broadcaster. And she's just thrilled to death. She's dressed in a buff-colored pantsuit. And she's grabbing Larry Truesdale down there and some other members of the Goodyear team. Goodyear's had a tremendous sweep here. They have the Rutherford car first, Bobby Unser's car second, Billy Vukovich's car third, Gordon Johncott's car fourth, David Hobbs' car fifth, Jim McElreath's car sixth. These are unofficial right now, but Goodyear's having quite a day. And there is checkered flag for other finishers as they come out. And Johnny Rutherford heading toward victory lane. Pick him up, Lou Palmer.
11: Standing by here in victory lane now, awaiting the arrival of Johnny Rutherford. It is only moments away. They wave the car up the ramp to narrow walkways to drive a car a final distance, and Johnny Rutherford is home. Johnny Rutherford arriving here in victory lane, receiving congratulations, the BorgWarner trophy put at the car itself. Now Johnny unbuckling, a kiss from the Queen will be the first order of business, really, and congratulations from others who are standing by. John unbuckling the helmet at this moment. Finally, the helmet itself is off. Protective sheathing around the face itself coming off. And Tony Holman is standing here in the background, awaiting an opportunity to move forward. And I think you ought to get in here ahead of me. Tony Holman, this was the kind of day we needed. There's the kiss from the wife first, and then we'll have Johnny Rutherford moving to this side for a kiss from the 500 Festival Queen. Johnny Rutherford, wreath around his neck now, and we're pressing forward. Mr. Holman and our 500 Festival Queen moving toward Johnny Rutherford, little by little, and finally you made it, dear heart. And John will be right with you. Tony Holman will be along in a moment, too. Milk being offered now to John, and this is well worth doing, too. A swallow of milk for Johnny Rutherford as his wife hands it along. Congratulations. It was some kind of race.
19: Oh, thank you. I'm a disaster, and I don't even care.
11: Johnny Rutherford here standing alongside now, and we're awaiting the kiss from the Queen and the congratulations from Tony Holman, who had one of those superior days at the Indianapolis Motor Speedway. And I think it's time for that kiss. Come on, let's crowd in and get the job done. Our 500 Festival Queen standing alongside, the milk bottle poised and ready to be drunk. And here's the kiss from our Queen, and she really means it. Now the drink of milk, John, and welcome home to Victory Lane. Johnny Rutherford is here and with us and getting congratulations on all sides. John, for a guy who's never led a lap here, you did pretty good today.
10: Well, thank you. Lou, by golly, that one lap was the only one I wanted to lead, the last one. And I can't say enough for this McLaren crew. They work very hard. We've had some setbacks. We've lost two or three engines, and we've just had all kinds of trouble. And by golly, it paid off today. I had my doubts when we started so far back, but the way everything worked out is great. I do want to say hello to my dad in Fort Worth, Texas, and tell him, by golly, we did her, Pop. We got it put together, and we won the race, and I'd like to dedicate this race to him.
2: super good. John, could we take a moment, maybe review? The start seemed good. Far back in the field, how was it?
10: Well, it was very good. The guys held their spacing well. There were a couple of cars that were a little bit out of position, but other than that, it was very good, and I had a chance to start moving early, and the car was performing beautifully, and everything just ran very well. I couldn't be more pleased.
2: Okay, here's Mr. Tony Hallman with congratulations as well. Tony Hallman, congratulate you for a fantastic race. Moving next, you picked up the field nicely. You got to Bobby Unser. That seemed a little tougher maybe to get by. And then you and Foyt went racing for half the afternoon.
10: Well, yes, AJ could pull me a little bit down the straightaways. That old Ford of his runs pretty good, or should I say Foyt. Of course, anytime you tangle with AJ, you know you got a race on your hands. And Bobby Unser was running very well down the straightaways. I had to catch him in traffic a couple of times in order to get by. But all in all, I had one close call. I want to apologize to Billy Vukovic. I pulled out in front of him over on coming out of two.
2: Billy?
10: Yes.
2: Well, I thought maybe Poncho.
10: And Poncho, too, because I kind of slid down under him there. And if you're not ready for that, it can be pretty exciting, and I guess it was for him. But those two guys, I want to definitely say I'm sorry and hope to see them up here someday because it's really great. I knew what I had to do, and with the McLaren car and the people, Dennis Davis, my chief mechanic, and Tyler Alexander and Huey Epsilon, all the guys in the garage, Teddy Mayer, our chief, they put it all together, and I just drove it, and we by golly, we won the big one.
2: You had no trouble today as such. Did you see AJ's trouble develop in front of you?
10: I certainly did, all over my face shield, in fact. He started dumping oil very, very badly, and I couldn't even see out of the mirrors because of the oil on the windshield and everything. I only had one anxious moment. We had a left front a tire evidently pick up something, and it got a little bit out of balance, but... Can't say enough for those Goodyear tires. By golly, they just ran flawlessly all day and did it safe again, and it's a wonderful feeling to be up here, believe me.
2: I'd bother you more, but there's no need. John, thank you for a superb race, wonderful description. Let me shake your hand, and welcome to Victory Lane. Johnny Rutherford, home and here with a win for this year's Indianapolis 500.
1: Thank you very much, Lou, for a fine interview of Johnny Rutherford and Betty Rutherford. And the color of Victory Lane. Standing by with the man who could almost taste it himself, but he came in second, just seconds behind. Bob Forbes is standing by with Bobby Unser.
7: Ben, I'd like to backtrack a bit. He got away from me. I can get him back in just a moment, so I'll throw it back to you and let you know when I can get him. How's that?
1: Fine, very good. Thank you. In the meantime, we'll get our standings up to date, and then we'll have a rundown unofficially from John DeCamp, another color, and we'll have the other members of our pit area team looking for other finishers. Johnny, you can see, is already a very popular champion, as the crowd just doesn't want to leave this area. They're just watching everything he's doing, indeed. Before I give this rundown, let's go down to Luke Walton, who has Mark Donahue. Mark Donahue, of course, won the race in 1972, and this time was standing alongside. Luke, come in.
20: Thank you, Sid. Mark is here now in his pit, and he's getting the fuel out of the hose back into the tank. We'll see if we can get him. Mark, just step over here just a minute, please. He's a little bit busy over there right now, Sid. Perhaps we better come back down here and get Mark, because he's got quite a story to tell. He was a busy man this afternoon, quarterback this whole Roger Penske team for two cars. So we'll give it back now and ask for it a little bit later on.
1: All right, I know it's difficult to hold them because the crowd's all reaching out, grabbing for everybody. Johnny waving up to us here in the broadcasting booth. We've all been very dear personal friends for a number of years. We're very happy for him. After 190 laps, 475 miles, not a new record. Speed 157.518 miles an hour. The record was 162.839 set by Mark Donahue in 1972. At 190 laps or 475 miles, number three, Rutherford was first, 48. Bobby Unser was second, 4. Vukovic, third. 9, Ruby, 4th. 20, John Cock was 5th. 73, Hobbs was 6th. 45, McElreese, 7th. 11, Carter was 8th. 79, Harkey was 9th. And 55, Jerry Grant was 10th. Now with Bobby Unser, here's Bob Forbes.
7: Around here, and I'm
6: sure that, Bobby, you'd like to have won it, but apparently the car was performing well for you. Did you make more pit stops than what you had planned to?
7: Well, we certainly did, but I won't use that for an excuse. We ran well today, all day. The crew did a fantastic job. You know, we really have no excuses. The only thing I can say is we just got beat today, and that's all there is to it. I don't know, maybe some of our planning later will figure out that maybe we ran too conservative or something. I don't know exactly. Well, we'll figure out why we lost, but the McLaren crew did a fantastic job for Johnny, and they obviously deserve the win.
6: Bobby, what were you impressed by the start today?
7: Yes, I thought it was a very good start, and I thought all the drivers acted very well. I know the first three rows looked to me like they were very good and well-organized, and I'm sure that the rest of them must have been pretty good, too, because we didn't have any yellows right after the start. And of course, that's something I'm always interested in seeing, you know, that we get away with a good start, because the people begin to think we're all a bunch of idiots and we start a race, and we're really not.
6: Well, you sure aren't. And were you able to turn the boost up any at all near the end?
7: No, I wasn't. I don't have a boost adjuster in my car, but that really, we shouldn't have to use something like that. My plans are, Dan and I thought all day that we could possibly run Johnny out of fuel because he did have a boost adjuster, and every time I'd get close to him, he'd screw his boost up and scoot away from me a little bit, and so I was hoping maybe that I could just run him out of fuel, but apparently just didn't have enough to run him out.
6: Bobby, thank you very much. This didn't hurt your standings, number one in the championship standings, that's for sure.
7: No, it certainly didn't, and I'm very happy to keep that going. And I've got the Pocono 500 coming up. And also, while I'm on the air, I would like to say hello to my kids in Albuquerque, Bobby Jr. and Cindy, and Robbie and Jerry. I know they're sitting there listening to the radio, and all the folks in Albuquerque and Chama.
6: Bobby, thank you very much, and we'll see you in 1975.
7: Thank you very much. Back to you, Sid.
18: Thank you, Bob, and thanks for getting Bobby Unser there, who won the race here in 1968 and gave it a great, splendid try today. And now Paul Page has another one of our finishers standing with him, Bob Harkey.
8: Well, Sid, while many of the other drivers have already headed down toward your position and down toward Victory Lane to congratulate our winner of this year's 500, here standing with me is Bob Harkey, who has certainly made the city of Peru very happy for him and had one of his best days. Bob, did you really think you'd be here?
21: Well, I'll tell you, when I qualified on that Saturday with the weather threatening and the time cut short and then the actions through the court and all, I wasn't sure I was even in the race. But I felt like, well, when the outcome came that I was in the race, that we could run good. I think we ran all right. I was kind of hoping for a fourth or fifth, but the car wasn't handling real well through the first two pit stops. But they finally got the car handling, and we ran between 175 and 180, and it just worked just beautiful after what they corrected whatever the problem was. And I'll have to thank Mel and Don Kenyon and the City of Peru Circus for sponsoring our automobile and for Lindsey Hopkins because it's a beautiful team. Dave Bastien and John Morrow, my crew chief, and they're kind of directed by Don and Mel Kenyon, and it's just a terrific operation to work with.
8: Bob Harkey then celebrating after a finish in one of the best races he's driven here at Indianapolis. Back to you, Sid.
18: Paul, thank you, and it's good to hear from Bob Harkey, and I'm sure the City of Peru, Indiana is very happy for him. We'll be back now in just a moment. Stay tuned for the greatest spectacle in racing. We have Bob Forbes now with another one of our finishers, our third place finish. That's a finish of a second place and a third in 2 years. Very good for Bill Vukovich. Come in, Bob.
6: Well, Sid, of course, Bill would have liked to have won a two, but we were remarking it's been a very safe race, and Bill was very happy about that.
22: Well, yeah, I think we had a good start. Nobody got hurt in the race, and, of course, we ran all day and ran pretty good, and I'd like to say hello to my sister in Fresno, Marlene. I know she's listening, and all my friends back there, and I'm just really tickled to death that we had a real good race this year and nobody got hurt, because after last year, it was everybody was pretty down, so I'm really tickled to death that nobody got hurt.
6: Well, Bill, you've been very consistent the last 2 years. You finished the 500 miles. You finished second last year and third this year. You've got the stamina now, the length. All you need is to improve that position just a bit.
22: Yeah, that would be nice, but today just wasn't our day. But anytime you can run a top three here, I'll take it anyhow. Anyway.
6: Is there anything that could have happened that you feel you could have run better and maybe been more of a contender finished first place?
22: Under the circumstances, absolutely not.
6: Billy, thank you very much, and continued success to you.
22: Thank you.
6: Sid, that's Billy Vukovich.
18: All right, Bob. Final standings now, unofficial, after 200 laps, 500 miles, 58th running of the Indianapolis Speed Classic. Number three, Johnny Rutherford, driving the McLaren Limited, first. Number 48,
1: Bobby Unser, the Old Snide Eagle, second. Number 4, Bill Vukovich, Sugar Ripe Prune Special, third. Number 20, Gordon Johncock, STP Double Oil Filter, fourth. Number 73, David Hobbs, Carling Black Label Special, fifth. Number 45, Jim McElreath, Thermo King Special, sixth. Number 11, Dwayne Carter Jr., Cobra Firestone Special, seventh. Number 79, Bob Harkey, City of Peru Circus Special, 8th. Number 55, Jerry Grant, Cobra Firestone, 9th. Number 18, Bill Simpson, American Kids Racer, 10th. Number 89, John Martin, Sea Snack Shrimp Cocktail Special, 11th. Number 27, Tom Bigelow, Bryant Heating and Cooling Special, 12th. Number 68, Mike Hiss, Norton Spirit, 13th. And that is the total of all the cars running at the end of the race. 20 had previously dropped out. The speed, 158.589 miles an hour. Time, 3 hours, 9 minutes, 10 and 600 seconds. Not a new speed record. The record was set by Mark Donahue in 1972 of 162.962 miles an hour. I don't know whether Mark got a chance to get back to the pit area for an interview or not. We had him earlier. The winner was on Goodyear tires. We started to run down before. As a matter of fact, the first five were on Goodyear tires. And to extend that, the first six through number 11 up to number 11. Wayne Carter Jr. on Firestone. And Champion had the winning plug, too. So Freddie Agabation was... extra pleased, I'm sure, about that today.
0: I'm real pleased to see the first four places finish with Champion spark plugs.
1: We have Bob Forbes now with a very successful rookie in this race, Dwayne Carter Jr. Bob?
22: Sid Poncho is very happy. He's the current sprint car leader, of course, and having a good season on the dirt. Today it was a good day for you out here at the 500. Was it a thrill for you, Poncho?
3: Oh, yeah, it was a real thrill. We had a real good time out there. Car wasn't working real good at the start of the race, but we got it working good towards the middle. Had a couple incidents. I brushed the fence coming off four. I let it kind of have its head too much, and it got into the fence, just barely brushing it. And then I had a spin down at number one where Rutherford dove in a little bit too fast. Didn't really know he was back there. He was behind McElreath and went by both of us, and that caused a real exciting moment there for a while. Poncho, being your first race, were you able to relax, or were you a little bit tense at the start? I was real tense at the start, and about a little after the quarterway mark, I relaxed and everything started working, and the car just worked great. The Fletcher team is just beautiful, and that Bob Fletcher is just, you know, one of the best cars it could be, and the tires worked beautiful, even though I did abuse them there a couple times, and that bounced them off the walls and spun them once, but Firestone worked with us all day, and we came out real good, I think, at the end for all the incidents we did have.
22: Well, Poncho, I know you've got to be a strong candidate for Rookie of the Year, and now we'll return it back to the tower and see it.
1: All right, Bob, thank you very much. We'll be back in 1 minute. Dwayne Carter, Jr. today, doing a fine job as a rookie, coming in seventh. Dwayne Carter, Sr. came in 22nd, his first race as a rookie, in 1948. So I wonder what Pop's going to have to say when he talks to Dwayne today. I'm sure congratulations will be the first thing, and very pleased for him. Now, Donald Davidson, maybe I stole your thunder on that one, I don't know. Donald will give a reprise of any comments he cares to make. We put no lock on Donald's fluid mind. He jots information down outside and creates comparatives of past races with the current one.
10: Well, I'll just comment at this moment on the fact that when Dwayne Carter dropped out of that race and got that 22nd place, it's because he spun right in front of you when you were working your first network broadcast, and you were working the second turn, I think it was.
1: You know,
10: and you were a rookie that year.
1: You know something, that's incredible, because when I saw you come here the first time and you were talking with fellows like Russo and Banks, you remember, and Carter, and they said, you said things to them, and they said, no, I'd forgotten that myself. So this finally happened to me. You're right. If he spun because, and the axle broke, right? And Ted Horn ducked and went under. Right,
10: yeah,
1: my goodness. Well, go ahead.
10: And try to avoid him. Anyway, this was my 10th anniversary. Did you know that?
1: I know that.
10: 10th
1: I said that earlier, yeah.
10: All right. Johnny Rutherford, I think it's very interesting that there was no formal sponsor on the car. It was simply the McLaren, and of course it's sponsored by Goodyear, but it is not called the so-and-so special, as most of the other cars are. It's not only the first time that John went the full 500 miles. I believe that his previous best, greatest number of laps completed was 135, which he went in 1970. Maybe we better check that up. And that's a year when he didn't finish. He's been flagged off a couple of times. Last year was his best finish as far as positions were concerned, when he was flagged off ninth when the race was stopped. But he's gone the full 500 miles for the first time. For runner-up Bobby Unser, he has now finished at least once in all of the top three positions. He won it in 68 and was third in 69, and now has a second in 1974. And Billy Vukovic, as you mentioned earlier, has finished second a year ago, so he's finished in the first three for the last 2 years. Gordon Johncock won it last year, but of course the race was stopped because of rain. This is the first time since 1966 that Johncock has gone 500 miles. David Hobbs, of course, had an interesting comparison with the two previous races. He went 107 laps in

0: we could go on and probably do similar comparisons with all of these cars, but I think one thing we should mention, I think this is a fine tribute to the team set up by the late Bruce McLaren, a very outstanding young Grand Prix driver who went on and became really one of the first drivers to build his own team, which is something that is quite common now, but he was one of the first ones to do it. And I think this is a great tribute to the late Bruce McLaren.
1: And thank you very much. We'll be looking forward to your Donald Davidson's Indianapolis 500 annual, which will be coming out this fall.
0: Yes, indeed. Thank you, Sid.
1: Now, that was Donald Davidson. We're going down to Luke Walton, who's going to talk with last year's winner here, Gordon Johncock.
2: Yes, Sid, and here he is standing right here in his garage, Gordon Johncock, last year's winner. Gordon, how about a statement about today's race and your driving in it?
3: Well, I think it was a fine race all the way. You know, there was no blown engines on the racetrack. The racetrack was kept clean all day long, and I think everybody done a terrific job today.
2: How did the new rules affect you, Gordon? Did they have any effect on your driving or your competition at all?
3: Well, no, not really. Just using the big blower like we use, I think possibly the thing used a little bit more fuel than the rest of them. And we couldn't turn the boost up quite like we would like to, so... There were just a couple of guys out there that could run a little quicker down the straightaway than I could, and I just couldn't stay with them.
2: Speaking of that blower that you had to run today with, that you used in the time trials, did that have any effect on your racing?
3: Well, no, actually the blower worked pretty good all day long. I don't think we got the mileage that we should have gotten, probably. Then we ran out of fuel, I don't know, the first or second pit stop, and that cost us a lap or two, is what put us down.
2: Thank you very much, Gordon Johncock, the 1973 winner. Now back to Sid.
1: Luke, thank you very much. And all you gentlemen now on all the remote spots, including the pits, are released. And thanks again for a splendid job. We'll be back in 60 seconds for our final wrap-up. Now stay tuned for the greatest spectacle in racing. John DeCamp has a rundown of the finishes of the race. I understand that since I gave the average speed for the race, John, that came off the press teletype, you've had a correction or at least a change.
4: Yes, downstairs on the scoring floor, Sid, they indicated that Rutherford's average speed for the race was 158.589. This is the official result. And Bobby Unser's average speed was 158.278. This is a little bit higher than the average you got from the teletype a few minutes ago. Also, Sid, the leaders, according to the teletype this time, were Wally Dallenbach, who led for two laps. A.J. Foyt was credited with leading 70 laps. Bobby Unser, six. And Johnny Rutherford, 122 laps. Only the first two cars, by the way, went the full 200 laps today. There were 13 cars running at the end. Three of them were rookies, Bill Simpson, Tom Bigelow, and Pancho Carter. There was just one Foyt engine still running at the end. That was Bob Harkey, who, as we've told you, wound up in eighth spot in the race. Goodyear tires, champion plug, Sid. That's it.
1: That's it. That's a good introduction for Freddie Agabation here. Did you say 13 cars running at the end?
4: That's the number I counted, Sid, because I think Ruby was in the pits at the end, and he suffered a rapid drop over the last 12 laps. He was running on the 188th, 190th lap, and he was running in fourth spot at that time, but he wound up in 14th place in the race.
1: I think we had Simpson in the pits, too, Ruby and Simpson. But anyway, these results are unofficial, and we did get the right winner, and that's important. Right, Fred?
5: That's the most important, okay. And I want to talk about that winner for just a second. That guy is not only an outstanding man, he's an all-American kid, as one would depict an all-American kid, and he'll be a great asset to automobile racing and sports in general. I do want to take time out, though, to say hello to my son up there in Anchorage, Alaska. He's based up there with Ween Air Alaska Airlines, and his buddy Terry McBride and Larry Walters are all listening in as well. And he's falling in love with that territory up there. He's got a love affair going with it. My wife, of course, Mabel, is home today and listened to us, and she'll be our critic. When we get back, I'll let you know if we did all right. She's been swimming and listening to this thing, and they were predicting 90-degree weather, so everything should be great there. And my little daughter and Joanne and John and Benita down there in Chula Vista. Hello,
1: Fred, as always, a pleasure working with you. I look forward to seeing you again here next May, in case we don't get together on some other racing endeavor. We certainly will, I'm sure, personally during the intervening months.
5: Sid, I want to tell you, it's always a pleasure to work with you. To work with a pro is great.
1: Very kind.
5: And the guys are great on the entire unit here.
1: Thank you. And Johnny dedicated his race to his dad today, and I'd like to dedicate our broadcast to my dad today, too, who's been ill in the hospital. And I know it's probably a thrill for both of our fathers to know that we're out here together, because John and I have discussed this before in this past month. Salt Walther, looking back at this race, knowing that he finally went past the number one turn. We're very happy for his comeback run today. Talked amply about the McCluskey and Al Unser and Rutherford's run from the ninth row and the job they did. Jan Opperman, our sprint car third place man, who has been a leader from time to time in his career, who did well in his race. Dwayne Carter, who placed the best of the rookies. Mario Andretti's attempt for a comeback at the 500, jinxed once again, placing 30th through the last three races here. And today, first man out of this race, too, having a bad time. And A.J. Foyt's assault on the first four-time win at the Speedway. Just couldn't seem to make it. Seems to be kind of a jinx situation. But all in all, it was safe, and that's the most important thing. Well, this concludes another broadcast coverage of the 500 from the world's greatest race course. We hope that you've enjoyed being with us for the past 4.5 hours. From gentlemen, start your engines to the wave of the checkered flag and beyond. Winner Johnny Rutherford is besieged at this moment as he starts his reigning year as champion at Indianapolis, symbolic of supremacy in the aura of auto racing, a dream come true for the few who ever make it. And now, as you can hear or not hear, as the case may be, the roar of the pulsating engines has dissipated into the Hoosier afternoon, and the vibrations have stopped tingling our Indiana heartland. But as the months begin to roll past a lazy summer into a peaceful autumn and then another icy winter, before we know it, May will burst forth once again, and the men who race will return in their quest for speed. They will come back to where it's all happening, Indianapolis, the magical name for the racers and the fans, and that most elusive strip of ground, Victory Lane. Our thanks to the American Forces Radio and Television Service for their overseas programming. More than 1,200 stations joined us today all over the globe. We'd enjoy hearing from you. You may write to me, Sid Collins, Indianapolis Motor Speedway, Indianapolis, Indiana. That's Sid Collins at the Indianapolis Motor Speedway, Indianapolis, Indiana. My thanks to our fine producer, Jack Morrow, who keeps us on the right track. Network Director Elmer George, Chief Engineer Russ Arnold, Master Control Switcher Tom Alibrandi, Elmer Walls, Charlie Peebles, and many other technicians all over the grounds. My appreciation also to the other voices of the 500 over these 500 acres of ground, to Ron Carroll, Howdy Bell, Jerry Baker, to Doug Zink, Jim Shelton on this his 25th year with us, Paul Page, Chuck Marlowe, Luke Walton, Bob Forbes, Lou Palmer, John DeCamp. Goodbye, John. Thanks again for a splendid job. Nice having you with us.
4: Sid, it's always a pleasure. I get so cranked up a couple of days before the race, but you treat me so fine, and I just enjoyed it today, and I can't tell you how fine it is to work with you.
1: Well, you're deserving of good treatment, I assure you. Donald Davidson working with us today, and driver authority Freddie Agabation, his association made possible by the Public Relations Department of the Champion Spark Plug Company and their Highway Safety Program. Our scorers were Bill Fliedemeyer and Bill Lamb. Glad Bill Fliedemeyer could stay in town and not go to California in the rain like he had to do last year. Statistics by Ted Harding, and this is his 20th year with us, Dick Sauer, Ray Paschke, and Paul Page and Jerry Baker have taken off their rookie stripes, and thanks to them for a job well done. Other fine help during the day from John Fugate, Bob Laycock, and Bill York, Dan and Tim Harding. This broadcast origination from the Master Control Tower. There will be no reproduction of any material contained in this broadcast without permission of the Indianapolis Motor Speedway Network. And now this final thought for our winner. People, like racing machines, are at their best only when performing at maximum levels of output. An idling racing engine shows little of its potential. Neither does an idling person. Both man and machine must be used to maximum capacity in order to compete and to finally win in the great race of life. John Rutherford used his engine and himself to his greatest potential today, and he won. Each year, thousands of you write asking for the quote to which we sign off the 500, such as the one I have just recited. You may receive a copy if you desire if you send a self-addressed, stamped envelope with your request. So until next May, this is Sid Collins wishing you good morning, good afternoon, or good evening, depending upon where in the world you are right now. We're here at the Indianapolis Motor Speedway, at the crossroads of America.

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5: 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In addition, the Armed Forces Radio Service to Europe, Africa, Cuba, Puerto Rico, even the South Pole side of Little America, Antarctica, as well as to Alaska, Japan, ships at sea. Worldwide broadcasting in New York will shortwave to Latin America in Spanish, and the Voice of America will beam us to and within Germany. So today, approximately 80 million listeners will hear what happens at Indianapolis. On the vast speedway grounds, more than 180,000 fans have gathered from every corner of our nation and the world. Indianapolis is a boom town, and the first man in line has been parked at the gate since April 9th, 51 days ago, and it's all been snowballing ever since. This happens every year, all for what is about to unfold before us, and we're prepared to relate every split-second bit of information to you. And now to show you how we move around these 433 acres of ground through the marvel of electronics, let's do some switching and have you meet our staff of broadcasters. Located in such a way, there isn't a single spot on this 2.5-mile track that can't be seen by one of them. First, on the dangerous southwest turn, where the drivers leave the main stretch and negotiate the number one corner, is Bill Frosch, a veteran of four of our network coverages. Come in, Bill.
8: We're standing by on a stand right here at the track wall on the southwest turn, Sid, and we're ready to go. Now back to the tower.
5: Next, in about 660 feet from Bill, is Bob Rhodes. He's on the outside of the track on the southeast turn. What will you see from there, Bob?
9: Well, Sid, I'm situated against the wall midway in the second turn and will report any action as these powerful machines roar by us here in the southeast turn. And now back to you, Sid.
5: Thank you. The backstretch is the paved portion of the track where the drivers really put their foot in it. Halfway along is Bernie Herman. What's the picture back there, Bernie?
10: Well, fine, Sid. I'm on a 10-foot platform halfway down the backstretch, 60 feet wide and 3,300 feet long. Now back to Sid Collins in the tower.
5: Another of the more dangerous turns. Backstretch speed must be brought to a reasonable level to negotiate the number three corner. At that vantage point is Robin Bright. Can you see okay out there, Robin?
11: I can see fine, Sid. I feel like I could touch them as they go by here. We're right on the outside bank. Back to the tower.
5: That's not recommended, but it's a good idea, and I'm glad you're that close. A veteran of eight of our network shows is Jim Shelton, and he's on the northwest post. From here, the cars try to gun out fast and move like lightning down the main stretch. Sometimes they don't make it. Are you all set, Jim?
12: Boy, we have a thrilling seat, Sid, and we hope for a thrilling race, but hope and pray for a safe race. That's our story, Sid.
5: We agree with you in that hope, Jim. Thank you. The pit area this year has been the greatest change, with the brand-new million-dollar construction program just completed. The old pit used to be 800 feet long. The new one is 1,307 feet long. Each pit has been lengthened from 20 to 30 feet. Now, three of our men will cover the frantic day-long action in the pits. At the north end is Gordon Graham.
13: Right, Sid, and we have 11 of the 33 cars under our eye here on the north end of the pits, and we'll see that every one of them is raring to go at this moment. Now back to Sid in the tower.
5: Thank you, Gordon. In the center section will be Luke Walton.
14: Yes, Sid, and among the fast qualifiers in the mid-pits are Pat O'Connor in the pole position, the Sumar team with Johnny Parsons, Jimmy Bryan, and Sam Hanks. All is in apple pie order here in the area of anxiety. Now to the tower and Sid Collins.
5: We'll be back with you in just a moment, Luke. At the far south pit section nearest to Victory Lane is Greg Smith.
15: Nine of the fastest machines in the race have their home base in the south pit area, including the Novis and former winner Troy Ruttman. Second spin in the pit area, very important. I'll be here to watch their passage, report the activity to you. Again to the control tower and Sid Collins.
5: All right, Greg. And back in Gasoline Alley in the garage area where the listeners will be able to hear from drivers out of the race and meet some of the celebrities who mill about throughout the day, we've placed a newcomer to our broadcast, the winner of the 1941 Indianapolis 500-mile race, Floyd Davis. Is it crowded back there, Floyd?
16: Well, we're all set back here, Sid. Everything's all right. We're located in the garage area, better known as Gasoline Alley, and now back to the Sid Collins in the tower.
5: Now from the starting line, directly below us, is Luke Walton, standing next to the beautiful Sun Glitter Mercury convertible cruiser.

0: Manhattan's starting line. I'm standing alongside the pace car of the 1957 Mercury convertible turnpike cruiser. At the wheel, Jack Reed, the vice president of the Ford Motor Company and general manager of Mercury, and the marshal of the race, Tony Hullman, the president of the Indianapolis Motor Speedway. First, let's talk with the driver, Jack Reed. Jack, how fast are you going to drive the first lap and the second lap of the pace?
1: Well, we're going to run the first lap between 55 and 65, and we're going to start the second lap at about 75 and end up at 100 miles an hour.
0: And now let's talk with Tony Hullman, the marshal. Tony, you all ready for the race to start?
2: We're all ready, Luke.
0: How can you keep the cars in formation? They can't hear you, can they?
2: No, we do that mostly by signaling from the pace car.
0: Thank you very much, and now back to the tower and Sid Collins.
3: Now, Luke Walton standing by with Mr. Tony Hullman for that immortal phrase. Luke?
4: Now we are ready for those immortal words of Tony Hullman here at the starting line. Tony is waiting for the band to get out of the road here, Sid. And while the band is lining up for that parade, we take you back to the tower until Tony is ready with those words.
3: All right, Luke, evidently some delay down that way while they move the Purdue University band out of the way. And now Tony Hullman has given the command to start the engines a little bit off schedule, and the engines are being revved up here in the pit area. Our opening quarter hour is brought to you by the dream car that is the pace car of the Indianapolis 500, the 1957 Mercury, with dream car design. Now the engines are being started, and here in our broadcasting booth in the control tower is our producer, Bill Dean, for the fifth year, and he'll see that we get the green flag at the right times to keep collisions from happening. And beside me, once again, my right-hand man, Charlie Brockman, back for the fifth year. Charlie, while the engines are getting started, let's have a very fast rundown of these 11 rows of three fastest drivers in the nation.
5: Here is the starting lineup. In the first row, Pat O'Connor, Eddie Sachs, and Troy Ruttman. Second row, Freddie Agabation, Johnny Boyd, and Jimmy Reese. Third row, Ed Elysian, Al Keller, and Elmer George. Fourth row, Paul Russo, Johnny Thompson, Andy Linden. Fifth row, Sam Hanks, Gene Hartley, Jimmy Bryan. Sixth row, Bob Veith, Johnny Parsons, substituting for Dick Rathman and Mike McGill. In the seventh row, Jack Turner, Eddie Johnson, and Don Freeland. In the eighth row, Tony Bettenhausen, Bill Cheeseburg, and Roger Ward. Ninth row, Chuck Wyatt, Eddie Russo, and Don Edmonds. Tenth row, Marshall Teague, Jimmy Daywald, and Al Herman. And in the 11th row, Johnny Tolan, Jim Rathman, and Bob Christie. The cars are just about ready to roll. The race is about to get underway, and here once again is Sid Collins.
3: Thank you very much, Charlie, and of course we'll be having a great amount of information from you today as the pace car takes off here directly in front of us. Now this year we're having something new and different. There are going to be two laps before the actual first lap begins. Normally, there's a pace lap of the 11 rows of three charging racing machines, and they make a parade around the track. But this year, because this pit is placed backwards from the track, means they have to move out of the pit onto the track. There's no apron right on track side itself. It's back through a grassy strip, as we previously explained. So Mr. Jack Reith now in the beautiful Mercury convertible cruiser pace car, and Tony Hullman to his right, standing in the car while Jack takes over the wheel and drives, is moving down into the southwest turn. And the first car will come behind in a single lap parade lap file. Now our broadcasters all over this track will pick up this activity, and then they'll form before they make the starting line the second time and have the regular, normal pace lap to get all the cars on the track. As they come around the southwest turn, Bill Prosh can see Jack Reed at the wheel and Tony Hullman, and give us a colorful description, Bill.
4: Well, we can look right head on to them as they come down here. Tony Hullman sitting in the back now of the pace car as he cautions these boys to get lined up. The cars are all the colors of the rainbow as they come by. There's Eddie Sachs, John Singh Special with Troy Ruttman. They're moving by in all kinds of order here at the present time. There goes one of the Novi's by us right now. And they're moving on down into that short north or short south straight down here. And I believe that Bob Rhodes, you can see the pace car now as it comes up toward you, can't you?
6: Right you are, Bill Frosch. Here we are in the southeast turn, and we can see them coming now close to us with Jim Reed driving the pace car. Tony Hullman right there sitting up facing the cars as they come at him. They're approaching us now. You'll probably be able to hear them as they go by. And right now as they go by, in car 52, which is Troy Ruttman, he waves. There goes Russo, and they're heading now. And they are in not exactly a good order. They're just catching up and trying to line up. They're moving down now to the back stretch. I think we can send it on down to you, Bernie Herman.
7: All right, thanks very much, Bob Rhodes. And here they come, single file. These pulsating powerhouses soon to be unleashed at full speed in just another minute. And glinting in the sun, the purple of Eddie Legion's car. The bright orange helmet of Jimmy Daywell. The Novi's creating a tingling excitement all of their own. Tony Holman now just 75 feet away. All these cars, all with a chance of their own to win this great motor classic. And the Summer Class 1000 tenderly awaiting the thrilling start around this 2.5 mile oval. There goes Eddie Legion. And car number 22, Gene Hartley, Roger Ward at number 8 as they go on down to the northeast turn. And let's turn it over to Robin Bright.
8: Thank you, Bernie, and here they come into the northeast turn. As they come into the turn, the people in the stands offices, the stands are filled, are standing to look at the sight. This is the most leisurely lap, of course, that we'll get to see all day. Overhead, airplanes, trailing different signs. A beautiful sight all around. Here comes the pace car into the northeast turn, thundering along behind them. Jimmy Bryan, the number one car there on the inside. They're lining up. Jimmy Bryan, Don Freeland, Jimmy Reese, Johnny Boy, Bob Vyth going by. There is Troy Ruttman waving to the crowd as he goes by. And they come out of the northeast turn into the short straightaway. And Paul Russo spurts, and Jim Shelton sees him now. Come in, Jim.
9: Well, there's a strange thing happening here. I notice a car way out in front of the pace car. I can't figure out just what is happening. There's a lot of smoke from this car. And apparently they had some trouble because the tailpipe is meshed in. Number 55, Eddie Russo, coming down ahead of the pace car. It's the first time we have ever seen that.
7: Sherman backstretch, Sherman backstretch.
3: Yes, Bernie, what's the story back there?
7: Albert George has just gone out on the infield, on the inside of the backstretch, just about 75 feet away. Elmer's out of the car, talking to some of the safety patrolmen, and they have a few of the extinguishers out, but so far nothing has happened. Some of the photographers are taking pictures now. The car just went out. And stop short of the backstretch here and the halfway post. Okay, Sid, back
10: here
7: you go.
10: Here, Fitz has got the back end of his car mashed in, fuel leaking out. The pace car is coming by in front of the starting line right now. And something undoubtedly is remiss here, both in the pits and on the backstretch. And we'll pick it up as our boys get the accurate information.
7: Terminal
10: the pace
7: backstretch.
10: Car is now coming in front of us. Tony Holman standing alongside Jack Reese. The boys are in perfect parade form now in their rows of three. At the wheel of the Mercury convertible cruiser is Jack Reese, general manager of Mercury and vice president of Ford Corporation. Benson Ford drove the last Mercury pace car here in 1950, and this is the sixth Ford Motor Company product to pace this race and be accorded the honor of having contributed greatly to the automotive world in the past year. Now they come into the southwest turn. Here again is Bill Frosch.
6: Bob Rhodes, can you see them now?
10: I can see them. Here they come now. Tony Holman sitting up, looking at those drivers, and they're getting in pretty good form right now in rows of threes. Pat O'Connor on the inside in front. Eddie Sachs, Troy Ruttman. They're lining up now. Sachs is out front by a few feet. Now they're getting into better formation as they roar by here, and they're catching up, getting into those rows of threes for that pace lap. All right, down to you, Bernie Herman.
7: Okay, Bob, thanks very much. They're coming out of the trees now, the new trees planted here on the outside of the backstretch. And Tony Holman once again leading the pack as they come down the way in lines of three. Tony just about in with his now into the car once again. As the bombs start to go off here, there's Pat O'Connor's car number 12, Eddie Sachs leading the line. Troy Ruttman and right in back of him, car number 6, Johnny Boyd. Eddie Legion as they whirl on by. Car 77, Mike McGill and Don Freeland. Don Edmonds. Al Herman and Bob Christie. And in the back, the last car is car number 26. And now here is Robin Bright on the northeast turn.
8: And here they come into the northeast turn, the pace car leading by a good distance. Everyone standing up again. This is the last time. The next time it's going to be four keeps. Coming along smoothly, Pat O'Connor leading on the inside. Then Eddie Sachs, Troy Ruttman making up the first row. And number 14, Freddie Agabation. There goes Tony Holman by in the pace car out of the northeast turn. There's the Peter Schmidt special, number 88, with Eddie Sachs in it. They go around and into view of Jim Shelton on the northwest turn.
9: Robin, that beautiful pace car, the Mercury, is coming around this short chute here in the north turn, and the racers are spread out behind. About 10 and a half rows now, because apparently a couple of cars are out of this. And as they say, this is it. This is the head of the long, brick-surfaced home stretch. Now the speed of the Mercury pace car picks up at this point, really picks up, and hit it better, because the drivers are picking up speed fast. You can hear the roar in the background. Down the famous home stretch of the Indianapolis Motor Speedway goes the Mercury and 10 and a half rows of racers. And now, here's a friend of yours, our chief announcer for this network, Sid Collins.
10: Thank you, Jim Shelton, and here they come with the Mercury convertible cruiser getting set to pull off into the pit area at better than 90 miles an hour the next time around. The beautiful pace lap here is rolling down in front of us. Tony Holman is holding his hand high in the air as he comes across this line. There's the signal from Bill Vanderwater that they will come around for one more lap. Evidently, they have allowed another lap because of this mishap on the back stretch. The official announcement has not been made, but he had position, and we just received word that parade lap and pulled into the pits at the end. Number 55 will get the official communication from the former Luke Walton as soon as they find out what happened down that way. So we're coming around for another lap, and I don't believe I'll put the burden on the boys to pick up the information again as they come around. You've heard about this thrilling pace lap. We will pick up Jim Shelton, though, as they reach this north turn as they come back down the stretch again. Yes, Charlie Brockman?
5: Sid, this is something unprecedented in Speedway history. As far as I can recall, there has never been a time in the history of the Indianapolis Motor Speedway that the race did not get underway as scheduled.
10: And the strange thing is, this is the first year we've planned for two laps, a parade lap and a pace lap, and evidently with the new construction program here and all the progress, they're doing it up big. They're giving us three pace laps this time, and this Mercury convertible cruiser with Jack Reith, of course, still leading the pack. Now they'll be coming down here in just a moment out of that north turn. As we see them come around, we'll pick up Jim Shelton, so stand by, Jim. We can see out of our control tower vantage point as they come around your area, then throw it back to us again as we bring them across this line to give the fans every possible thrill as they hear this gun and roar of the engines. Now, the current track record they're shooting for 200 laps a day or 500 miles was set back in 1954 by the late Billy Vukovich, a lap time of 3 hours, 49 minutes, 17 and 27 hundred seconds, an average speed for 500 miles of 130.840. And for that day's work, he received almost $75,000 in prizes. And today, there's a very good chance that the winner may get almost $100,000 if he leads the laps for a considerable amount of time throughout the day. So we now have 11 rows, not a three, 10 rows of three, and one row of two, as Eddie Russo from Kansas City drops out of the race before the race ever began. There were no alternate drivers this year, so we have no one else taking his place, so 32 cars will start this race. And Elmer George is stalled in the backstretch now on the parade lap, too, and is not in here, so we have 31 cars before the race even begins. So you're really getting history made here at the Speedway. Now around the northwest turn again. Pick it up, Jim Shelton.
9: Well, they're really moving this time, Sid, and apparently this is it this time. They allowed an extra lap, as Sid told you, and for a very good reason, because we had a little trouble on the original pace lap. Now, to that home stretch, and the pace car will be moving off of the track. The racers, naturally, we hope, stay on the track. And now, Sid, let's call this race.
10: Well, race fever has reached the boiling point now, fans. The cars will pass us like a jet rocket, and here they come. There's the green flag, and the race is on. The first annual 500-mile race underway. Leading the pack into the turn is Pat O'Connor. Pick it up, Bill Frosch.
4: It is Pat O'Connor out in front, and here they come right by us. Pat, ready, Agulation in second, Saxon third. Now to Bob Roon. And still out front is Pat O'Connor. In second place is Rutman now, as Sax is moving into third. And on down to Bernie Herman as they roll by us here.
7: Okay, Bob, here they come now, past the trees and coming down this way. And it's Pat O'Connor first. Bernie Agamation. And Troy Rutman. Now down to Rutman's right to the northeast turn.
8: On the northeast turn, they come into it. It's Pat O'Connor in front. And next to him, Bernie Agamation in second. Now they go into the northwest turn, and here is Jim Shelton.
9: Well, that's quite a surprise that Agamation is running second, and let's check him here. It is O'Connor and Agamation. O'Connor and Agamation in that order, followed by Rutman. They're down that long stretch, and here's Sid Collins.
10: Well, let's pick him up as they roar by. Pat O'Connor in car number 12 first, number 14, Freddie Agamation second. Eddie Saxon, number 88, third. Troy Rutman in number 52, fourth. And Freddie Agamation in car number 14 was fifth. That's the first five. And Charlie has the ones after that. We have next in car number six, Johnny Boyd.
3: followed by number 16, Al Keller, and then the USAC National Driving Champion, Jimmy Bryan, in car number one, working his way up in the 15th spot to the seventh position here on the first lap. Now the race is on, and now we have our 4 hours and about 10 minutes to go before we go off the air. So stay with us for all the excitement, the greatest spectacle in racing.
11: Now I have a real treat for you folks out there. Sitting next to me is someone special, someone you've all met on the Ed Sullivan TV show, Lee Stevens. Lee, looking over the cars down here on the track, what do you think of them?
12: Well, frankly, Sid, I just can't keep my eyes off that big, long pace car, Mercury's new convertible cruiser. You know, our Big M is really different this year, Sid. 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That dream car design stands out in any crowd. And the convertible cruiser down there has some dream car features you won't find on any other standard passenger car. Like its tachometer, for example. As you racing fans know, a tachometer is needed to measure engine revolutions. The cars in the 500 have a tachometer, but in the standard passenger car field, it's exclusively Mercury. 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
11: Why second that motion?
3: Back here at the Speedway once again, and here is the second lap. The situation as far as positions are concerned, the pole position holder, Pat O'Connor, in car number 12, the Sumar Special, a young man who's made a great record for himself so far this year, racing both in this country and also in Italy on tire tests and around other tracks, and of course a Midwest champion as well, has taken the lead from the pole. Now, Eddie Sachs thought he might cut in, and of course Troy Ruttman, the only former champion, winner of this race, who qualified for the race, thought he'd cut in from the outside. Johnny Parsons has started because there was a change of drivers right before the race this morning. Johnny Parsons driving car number 18, the Sumar Special, instead of Dick Rathman, who qualified it. But here at the end of two laps, unofficially, are the standings. Number one is car number 12, Pat O'Connor, the Sumar Special. Second, number 88, that's Eddie Sachs in the Schmidt Special. Third, Freddie Agabation, car number 14, the Bo Seal Fast Special. Fourth, number 52, Troy Ruttman, the John Zink Special. Fifth, car number 6, Johnny Boyd in the other Bo Seal Fast Special. Sixth, number 16, Al Keller in the Bardall Special. Seventh, car number 9, the veteran of all the races here, Sam Hank, in his 12th race today, more than any other driver. He's in the Blonde Exhaust Special, followed by Jimmy Bryan, car number 1, the Dean Van Line Special, and Johnny Thompson in the DA Lubricant Special, car number 10. Following them were Paul Russo in the Novi, number 54. Russo started in 10th position, working his way around the pack, looking for an opening. Of course, there's a lot of traffic out there. The green flag is out. No mishaps as yet, except on the pace lap and prior to the actual pace lap. And then we have Jimmy Reese from Oklahoma City, now living here in Indianapolis, in car number 5, the Hoyt Machine Special. And that is the situation unofficially. We'll have to wait a few moments to get the official standings. And Charlie Bachman has just now jotted down, at the end of four laps, the unofficial standings. Charlie, come in.
13: Right, Sid, there have been a few changes. Pat O'Connor is still leading. Troy Ruttman has moved into second and has widened the gap over third place Eddie Sachs. Freddie Agabation is now running fourth, and Sam Hanks is moving and has moved up to fifth. Jimmy Bryan is running sixth. Johnny Boyd is running seventh, and the Novi Special, number 54, with Paul Russo, has now moved up into 2, 4, 6, 8 position, just passing Al Keller here at the starting line, completing four laps. Sid?
3: Well, this was a very strange start of this race, as Charlie explained to you, strictly unprecedented. In fact, of our 10 years broadcasting, we've never seen anything except the normal pace lap and a wonderful start. This time they tried the parade lap because the pit area is back from the actual track, and they had to get the cars out on the track. So they brought them out from their pits in single-file fashion. Then they formed in rows of three, and then Eddie Russo's gas tank spilled. He had to come in the pits, and something happened to Elmer George. He saw him in the back stretch. Coming into the south area, let's pick up that duel down there with Pat O'Connor. I think he was past Bill Frosch.
13: He was past, and there goes Troy Ruttman out in front. Now back to the tower.
3: Okay, Bill, Troy Ruttman, the winner of this race in 1952, takes the lead as he comes around the southwest turn. Pat O'Connor running second. Let's see what the story is in the backstretch, Bernie Herman, of the out there.
7: Yes, we are, Sid. It's Troy Ruttman first, and then Pat O'Connor. Ruttman leading by 4 or 5 feet. Now back to Sid Collins.
3: As they come around the northwest, Jim Shelton, see who's running third, fourth, and fifth, if you can, please. They should almost be up to you. Just cut in whenever they come around your point. We've heard that Troy Ruttman, the winner in 1952, a boy who didn't race the next year because he had an accident shortly after he won this race here, is now taking the lead from one of the most popular drivers and one of the favorites, Pat O'Connor. Have they come around yet, Jim?
10: Jim Shelton on the northwest turn.
8: I'm still here, Sid, and 52 is leading by a good gap now. You want to see it?
10: There they are, right in front of us.
3: And Pat O'Connor moves out in front of Troy Ruttman as they come into the southwest turn again. There's aggravation, followed by Eddie Sachs. And Charlie is dropping down on the start here. The number nine, which is the fifth position, Sam Hanks, the blonde exhaust special. That's unofficially at the end of six laps. We'll find out if we had any new race record set on the first or second lap. The original first lap record was set last year by Jim Rathman in the Hopkins special at 138.867 miles per hour. And the second lap, the Hopkins special, Jim Rathman, 140.078. And the speed went up, up, up, up until 20 laps when Paul Russo led with a Novi at 142.255. But after that, of course, we had the yellow light out many, many times, and the race average came down to not equal that of Bill Vukovich, which still stands. After the first lap now, officially, in case you're keeping your charts in front of you, and many hundreds of thousands are, I know, here's the official standing after the first lap and after the second lap. First of all, after the first lap officially, it was Pat O'Connor, car number 12, second, number 14, Freddie Aggravation, third. Charlie, we have an error here. It says 33, and of course there's no such car in the race, and we can check that. So until we get an official of the teletype, we better hold on. Do you have any information on the first lap in your unofficial standing, Charlie?
13: Sid, we could go to the back of the first lap, but in the seventh lap, there's an interesting situation developing. Sam Hanks has moved into fourth, and Paul Russo in the Novi is now running fifth. He just passed Eddie Sachs, and Tony Bettenhausen in the other Novi is moving up through the field. Tony, as you know, started way back. He started back in the eighth row in 22nd position, and he's now running 2, 4, 6, 8, 10th. So Tony Bettenhausen has moved up 12 positions, and Paul Russo is now running fifth behind Sam Hanks. Sid?
10: Okay, we'll check into that while you check, if you will, on this official situation on the standings for those keeping charts who write to us every year and say they'd like to have it with us all day long. For Tony Bettenhausen's a real veteran here, too, in his 11th race this year, living in Tinley Park, Illinois, in the Novi special, the two most powerful cars in the field, and Ruttman and O'Connor having a real duel. And once again, let's pick those two up as they come around the track. They did pass Bill Frosch. So Bob Rhodes, who's ahead going into the southeast turn, Ruttman or Pat O'Connor? Come in, Bob.
6: They're just coming into the turn now, coming right at us, and we'll check as they go by us here at our point. Troy Ruttman is out in front of Pat O'Connor by just a short distance. Now back to you, Sid.
10: Okay, well, this is going to be a real fight, and of course, it's a matter of man and machine and luck and the weather is tremendous here in Indianapolis today. Temperature a little over 75 degrees, cloudy and mild. The sun is peeking through, a high of 80 expected. Wind from the east-southeast at about 7 miles an hour. We have no excessive wind, no gusts. Not too hot, not too cold, almost a perfect day for racing, slightly overcast. This is what we used to call Wilbur weather when Wilbur Shaw was alive, and of course we'll carry on that tradition. We are now coming around for the ninth lap as they come by. And here is Pat O'Connor, number 12, leading. Troy Ruttman, second. Freddie Aggravation, third. Paul Russo moves up in the Novi, fourth. And Sam Hanks, fifth. Eddie Sachs has dropped back from second to sixth. Then come Jimmy Bryan, Johnny Boyd, and Johnny Thompson, the other Novi, driven by Tony Bettenhausen, right in contention. Yes, Charlie.
13: Sid, I noticed as Ruttman and O'Connor went into the corner, one of the cars was smoking rather badly as they went into the first corner as Ruttman passed O'Connor.
10: I will check them as they come around here again in just a moment. Now, fans, stay tuned for the greatest spectacle in racing. Back in the garage area now for a little bit of information about those cars out of the race. Standing by is Floyd Davis. What's the story, Floyd?
14: Well, Sid, from the pit crew of Eddie Russo, Elmer George on the first slow lap driving car 23 ran into the rear of Eddie Russo in car 25. Bashed in the tail of the car and bursted the gas tank. Russo at the present time is on the pit wall probably looking for Ree. Now back to Sid Collins in the tower.
10: Very fine, Floyd. Thank you very much. And keep up that report just like that all day. That was wonderful. And, of course, a very, very bad break for Eddie Russo here in the 500 right before the race began. Now, after 10 laps, here's Charlie Brockman with the standings unofficially.
13: All right, Sid, and Troy Ruttman just looked around as they came by for the 11th lap because Paul Russo is moving in on him, and it's Ruttman that is smoking. Ruttman is smoking. Now, here are the standings after 10 laps, and we'll go over them slowly so that you can write them down on your charts. After 10 laps or 25 miles, the leader was car 52, Troy Ruttman. Second, car 54, Paul Russo. Third, car 12, Pat O'Connor. Fourth, car 14, Freddie Agabation. Fifth, car 9, Sam Hanks. Sixth, car 88, Eddie Sachs. Seventh, car 1, Jimmy Bryan. Eighth, car 6, Johnny Boyd. Ninth, car 27, Tony Bettenhausen. And 10th, car 10, Johnny Thompson. And here they come by, and Troy Ruttman is dropped back in the field, and Paul Russo is now leading. Sid?
3: Well, that, everyone has always said, the no-buy is the car that could win the race if we keep on going. You recall last year, Paul set the record at the end of 20 laps, or 50 miles, in the no-buy Vespa special. That was in 1956 at 142.255 average, which was tremendous, and a brand-new record here at the track. However, he had a very bad accident on the southwest turn in the 22nd lap and went out of the race and miraculously escaped any injury whatsoever. Jumped out of the car, ran across the track, and everybody missed him. Of course, Troy Ruttman spun out because he was trying to miss him. No one hit him or hit his car. So now the no-buys ahead. They've tried for a long, long time. It's been a very long drought here for Lou Welch and Gene Marsnack, the master mechanic who came over here in the 1920s, the Ralph De Palma from Europe. And, of course, they are one of the favorite teams here in the race. Two cars, the no-buys, one driven by Paul Russo, a veteran driver of 10 previous 500s, and Tony Bettenhausen, also a veteran of the same amount of time. So they have a great car and great drivers, and now they're right out there in front. And there goes Bettenhausen. You can probably hear the whine of that supercharged engine. Coming into the pit now is Troy Ruttman, who has been leading the race in cart. He is motioning as though something is blown up. Lift up the hood. Of course, they say if you have to lift the hood here at the 500, you're in trouble. He's rolling into his pit, and just as soon as he gets down that way, it's in Greg Smith's area. Greg will have the story. He's throwing his hands up in the air and out to the sidewalk. What can I do? He looks a little bit frustrated and very unhappy, and Troy has had some bad luck here at the Speedway since he won the race in 1952. He won this race in the Agatanian Special that year, starting from seventh position, coming across the line first. Didn't attempt to qualify in 53 due to an injury, and 54 came in fourth, and 55 didn't run, and this time starting 31st in the John Zink Special coming in the pits, and I think Greg Smith should be standing nearby. Come in, Greg.
8: Yes, Sid, we're standing here right behind the pit of Troy Ruttman. He's standing up in his car. He just threw both hands up in the air. He's talking now to car owner John Zink and also the chief mechanic, A.J. Watson. It seems to be pretty well settled that this car will, I guess, be out of the race because they're making no attempt to do anything to it. Troy standing up watching the other boys go by. We'll try to get to him in just a few minutes, Sid. Perhaps have him on the air here from the South Pit area. That's just about the story for now. They're not doing anything to the car whatsoever, and it looks like it definitely is out of the race. Back now to the control tower in Sid Collins.
3: Okay, Greg, fine. Yes, Charlie?
13: Sid, on the 14th lap, Paul Russo is leading, and Sam Hanks has moved into second. Pat O'Connor is third. Freddie Agabation is fourth, and Tony Bettenhausen in the other no-buy is fifth. So these no-buys are moving to the front just as predicted. And now here again is Sid Collins.
3: And let's see what happened here in the North Pits and throw it down to Gordon Graham. Gordon?
15: Right, Sid. Mike McGill, driving the Dayton Steel Foundry Special, has been having some brake trouble here during the past two or three laps. This is actually the third time that Mike has come in through the pits, but the first time that he succeeded in stopping. Both of the other times, he overran his own pit and had to go ahead and make another lap. His mechanics had to go down about 200 feet down through the pits and get him where he finally came to a stop this last time. They've now pushed him back up to the his own pit, and they're trying to get the car started again. I think they're making emergency repairs on those brakes, and it looks as though Mike may be underway again in just a few minutes, but it definitely is brake trouble because he couldn't stop. Now back to Sid in the tower.
3: Well, it would seem as though our rookies are having some trouble. There were five rookies starting this race. That means regardless how long you've driven automobile racing or how much you know about it, even if you've been a former world champion like Nino Farina was in Italy in 1950, you're still a rookie the first time you drive here in the Indianapolis 500-mile Classic, the greatest automobile race and one of the greatest sporting events in the world. And our rookies who began this morning were Elmer George, Mike McGill, Eddie Sachs, Don Edmonds, and Bill Cheeseburg. Elmer George went out before the race got the green flag to start, and Mike McGill, as Gordon Graham just reported to you, has come to the pit three times and can't bring the car to a halt, which means he'll have to slow it down and drag his foot or something because he has to bring that car in and get it corrected. You can't drive out here at these speeds without brakes. So far, we've had a very safe race. It's been on for about 22 minutes now. The green flag's been on all the time. The official starter, Bill Vanderwater, his assistant Lee Ford, and Herbie Lewis are out there with the flies watching for any mishap. But for the first time, there's a green and a yellow light right there by the starter stand, too, so they can keep up with things just as fast as all the observers around the track. Yes, Charlie?
13: Paul Russo is widening the gap. He now leads second place Sam Hanks by 2 seconds, or approximately 400 feet, so he's moving out.
3: Well, good old Sam Hanks, the veteran here, should know how it feels to run second. He's been a hard luck guy, raced here year after year, and as yet has never gotten that elusive checkered flag. Sam's a great boy, and of course we've always wished him a lot of luck. Last year, he trailed Pat Flaherty for a long, long time, came in some 21 seconds behind Pat at the end of the race. Now perhaps some more information can be garnered about Troy Ruttman's pit stop from Greg Smith in the South Pits. Greg?
16: Well, Sid, we're attempting to get Pat Flaherty over here to the microphone. He's been, of course, working for the John Sink crew, and we'd like to have just a word with him. Wouldn't you? Here is John Sink, owner of that car. Maybe we can have just a word with him. John, this is the Indianapolis Motor Speedway Network. We'd like just a word on Troy's car. What's the trouble there? Can you hear?
17: I can't hear.
3: Greg?
17: I've got too much noise.
3: Greg, can you hear me?
16: Yes, Sid.
3: Try to swallow that mic a little bit more. I know you're right there on the turn. As they accelerate and decelerate, we're getting a tremendous amount of conflicting sound.
16: Okay, Sid, we'll move up real close. This is John Sink, car owner of that car 52, driven by Troy Ruttman. John, what was your trouble there on the car?
17: I think the engine exploded. It's at a pretty fast pace. The machine was working beautifully, running good. It was just one of those things.
16: Well,
17: we have no explanation at this time. The car has been pushed back to the garage, and we'll be able to give you a little better report in a few minutes.
16: All right, thank you very much, John Zink, Jr., owner of that car 52 driven by Troy Ruttman. That's the story from here, Sid. Now back to you in the tower.
3: Fine, that was better, but I think if you'd swallow it a little bit more, we might pick a little bit more up. I know it's tremendously hard to talk over the sound right there at track level. At the end of 10 laps, car number 12, Pat O'Connors, had won $1,200 in lap prizes. The car leading each lap receives $150 in lap money, and Pat O'Connor had led for $1,200 worth. Car 52, Troy Ruttman had won $300, and those have been the leaders until Paul Russo took over. Because at that time, we have not gotten an official tabulation of how many laps he has led, but he is still leading at this time. Sam Hines running second, O'Connor third, and Freddie Agabation is running fourth. Fifth right now, car number 27, Tony Bettenhausen, the other no-buy, and then Jimmy Bryan. Charlie?
13: Tony is getting quite a contest from Jimmy Bryan and Eddie Sachs, and they're changing positions almost on every lap. Bettenhausen's been able to stay out in front and remain in fifth spot, but Sachs and Bryan are really dueling him for that fifth position. Sid?
3: I have a telegram just received from Johnny Fredericks, a boy who used to race here and was down trying to get a car this year, hoping to get in the 500. Says enjoying the broadcast over WXYZ in Detroit. Wish he'd made the race. Johnny's a nice guy. We wish he had, too. Glad to hear from you fans all over the country. Now stay tuned for the greatest spectacle in racing.
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3: Back in Indianapolis in the control tower once again, the race is now rolling along on the 20th lap, and Charlie Brockman will be along in a moment with the unofficial standings. As yet, we have not gotten any official records, because they tell us there's been a telephone line failure from the timer stand to the service points in the teletype machines, and the hundreds of men out here working on the many thousands of miles, and there are thousands of telephone lines involved in covering this race, both radio and teletype and press wires, are a little bit confused, and we'll have that for you in just a moment. Right now, the yellow flag is being reached for by Lee Ford, the assistant starter. Bill Vanderwater is watching the lights, but nothing happened. They slowed down a bit, and they rather anticipated there may have been a caution light, but it has not occurred as yet. Charlie?
13: Sid, Jimmy Bryan just drove by Paul or Tony Bettenhausen in the other no-buy, and I have the unofficial standings after 20 laps, so here they are.
3: Fine.
13: Still leading in car 54, Paul Russo. So 54, Paul Russo is first. Car 9, Sam Hanks, is second. Car 12, Pat O'Connor, is third. Car 14, Freddie Agavation, is fourth. Car 27, at the end of 20 laps, was fifth. Tony Bettenhausen. 27, Bettenhausen, fifth. Car 88, Eddie Sachs, was sixth. Car 1, Jimmy Bryan, was seventh. Car 73, Andy Linden, was eighth. Car 6, Johnny Boyd, was ninth. And car 10, Johnny Thompson, was 10th. So there are your leaders. Paul Russo first, Sam Hanks second, Pat O'Connor third, Fred Agavation fourth, Tony Bettenhausen fifth, Eddie Sachs sixth, Jimmy Bryan seventh. In eighth, it was Andy Linden. Ninth, Johnny Boyd. And 10th, Johnny Thompson. Sid?
3: Well, the average speed, Charlie, for the first lap was 135.952, which was not a new track record. Still held now by Jim Rathman last year, 138.867. So we had almost 3 miles per hour slower. Time for the second lap was 137.195. And last year, also held by Jim Rathman, was 140.078. So that's also about 3 miles per hour slower. The end of four laps, the time was 138.344. Last year was 140.724, but as you see, the boys were picking up on the old record, about 2.5 miles per hour slower this year. That was for car number 12, Pat O'Connor, which led for the first four laps. So we have no new track records as yet. This could happen, though, that Novi with Paul Russo is raring to go, and it's roaring out there, and it's whining and screaming as the supercharged engine does, and it's a great crowd pleaser. We have a tremendous overflow type of crowd here, people in the infields. All the seats are taken. They've been sold out for months. And incidentally, if you'd like to come to the race next year, you can write for your seats right now, which isn't a bad idea. Just write to the Indianapolis Motor Speedway, and they'll send you the information. We'll be having the unofficial standings here coming up very shortly on the 23rd lap with Charlie Brockman is keeping tabulations here to our right. We're about 40 feet up in the air in the control tower. And let's take a fast switch around the track and find out how the boys are doing in just about 30 seconds after we give our station break. So stand by, fellas, and let's see what kind of color you can come up with out there. Last year, Pat Flaherty, the first man home, got the juiciest part of the victory medal ever. Pat was awarded a whopping $93,819, the largest winner's share in history, and this year may come close to $100,000 for the first man across. Of course, Flaherty got over $19,000 in lap prize money. The leader of each lap gets $150,000, and Flaherty kept that lead once he took it over on the 76th lap. Now, for the stations to identify themselves, we'll stand by for 10 seconds. This is the Indianapolis Motor Speedway Network. Let's go down to the southwest turn and see what unusual things, if any, have happened down there with Bill Frosch. Bill?
18: Well, Sid, we've been watching the battle of Paul Russo and Sam Hanks, and they're just about due to come around here right now. We've been watching that battle because here comes Russo now, far out in the lead as they get to the turn. The Novi's great speed, of course, bringing it down the straight, and then Sam Hanks catching up with him on the turns. And away they go, and we'll go back to you, Sid.
3: All right, Bill, fine. How about over there southeast-wise, Bob Rhodes?
15: Here we are. Russo just went by with Hanks just a few feet behind him. They're having a real battle. It brings to mind Sam Hanks was saying the other day, the second straight year, that he had qualified and had that inside spot on the seventh or on the fifth row. And we asked him about it. He says, didn't make any difference where you're starting this race. He don't care if he starts 33rd. He says, you got 500 miles to catch up with him, and he's doing pretty well out there. One other note from here, we noticed that Eddie Elysian in the McNamara Special, number 80 to 73, correction. Let's make that car 73, Andy Linden in the McNamara Special, is hitting this southeast turn very, very low. He's hitting the draft many times. Okay, Sid, back to you.
3: Fine, Bob. You know, it's probably nice and warm out there in that overly exposed backstretch where Bernie Herman is. It'll make you feel unhappy, Bernie. It's 80 degrees outside the control tower here, but we're nice and cool in our broadcasting booth with our RCA air conditioner, courtesy of Associated Distributors and RCA Service. How are you getting along back there, Bernie?
17: Just fine, Sid. Getting a nice suntan, too. It's been interesting to watch the duel between Russo and Hanks, and Russo opening up just a little wider as he goes along. Also, we saw the first time that Paul Russo left the field, and that, of course, always gives the crowd a great big thrill. Enjoying the race. Hope you are, too. Back to Sid Collins.
3: We just had a bulletin in here about car number 52, Troy Ruttman, who led the race, is out of the race on his 13th lap with a broken pinion gear. We talked about bad luck, and that's certainly a bad luck omen for Troy. Lap number 13, car number 52. He numbered his car 52 because he won the 500 in 1952. Out of the race on the 13th lap with a broken pinion gear. So now out of the race, Charlie, if you bring us up to date very rapidly before we swing around the rest of the track, we have Troy Ruttman plus whom?
13: The two cars that went out on the parade and pace laps, number 23, Elmer George, and number 55, Eddie Russo. So those three cars, number 23, Elmer George, number 52, Troy Ruttman, and number 55, Eddie Russo, are out of the race. There are 30 cars still running. Sid?
3: And, of course, we'll not try to run down the 30 cars still running. You know everybody except Elmer George, Eddie Russo, and Troy Ruttman is still running. But as the race progresses, we will tell you who is left in the race as well as individually who drops out of the race. Now to the northeast turn. Let's pick up some activity, if any, from Robin Bright.
8: Plenty been happening out here, Sid. One of the things, we're catching an awful lot of rubber from the cars, as they go by. There goes Paul Russo back right now, and he's leading in second place. Was Bob Christer right behind him. Bob's not in second place. He just lapped Bob again. There goes Tony Bettenhausen. He's back about number five. So the Novi's may have it today. Seen a lot of action out here, Sid. Now back to you in the tower.
3: Well, you keep ducking that rubber back there. We don't want to lose you back there. Now, how about on the northwest turn? Here's Jim Shelton again. Jimmy?
19: All right, Sid, we noticed something here that's quite interesting this year. It kind of parallels last year. As you recall, about this time, Paul Russo was leading the race last year. He's leading the race this year at the same time, only it's a little bit different. Last year, he was charging in these turns, but he's content to just kind of sweep the turns and keep a constant speed and a comfortable speed. He's leading, and he's taking it a lot easier. At least, that's from our viewpoint up here on the north turn. And now back to you, Sid.

0: That's it. Okay, now we're going to have a word from our various clients around the country on this 315 station hookup in 48 states and around the world, so you stay tuned for the greatest spectacle in racing. The great champion from last year, Pat Flaherty, is standing by in the pits with the John Zink team, and Greg Smith has him now for a brief interview. Come in, Greg. Let's see what Pat has to say.
1: Yes, Sid, we do have Pat Flaherty right here with us. He was such a great champion last year, and of course, worked with the John Zink crew this year, coaching some of the drivers, and I think also working in the pit crew for this year's race. I know he's disappointed that Troy Rutland is out of the race, but Pat, would you care to make any other comments on this race? How do you think you'll go?
2: Well, it looks like the Novi's got it pretty well wrapped up right now. Of course, a long race, and Sam Hank is pretty close to him, and of course, Sam's going to keep charging right there. I was watching back there. I see the other Novi's moving up, of course, with Jimmy Bryan running in there. Well, I saw Pat O'Connor. He seems to be dropping out a little bit. However, you never can tell. He might still be raring to go in about another 50 laps. Actually, this race is won about that last 50, so I think, of course, it's going to be a rough one, and you've got to beat the Novi's.
1: Well, Pat, do you definitely plan to be back with us next year?
2: Oh, sure do.
1: Behind the wheel?
2: Right.
1: Okay, thank you very much, Pat Flaherty. Such a great champion from last year. Now back to Sid Collins in the tower.
0: We're so glad to hear from Pat because he had another operation. That makes over a dozen he's had on that arm. The injury he suffered after his accident shortly after he won the 500. Pat's back here as a coach in the John Zink team, but now, of course, he has no team to coach. The other car was to have been driven by Judd Larson. That was the car that won the race last year. Charlie, let's have the standings, shall we?
3: All right, Sid, here are the unofficial standings after 30 laps, and all of the first 10 cars are running on the same straightaway, so it's a very close race at this point. In first, number 54, Paul Russo. Second, number 9, Sam Hanks. Car 27, Tony Bettenhausen, has moved into third. So Bettenhausen has really been moving up. He was ninth at the end of 10 laps, fifth at the end of 20, and third at the end of 30 laps. In fourth, number 14, Freddie Agabation. Number 12, Pat O'Connor, fifth. Number 1, Jimmy Bryan, sixth. Number 88, Eddie Sachs, seventh. And so Bryan finally got back by Sachs. In eighth, number 73, Andy Linden. Ninth, number 6, Johnny Boyd. And 10th, number 10, Johnny Thompson. So that's your first 10. Paul Russo, number 54, first. Sam Hanks, number 9, second. Tony Bettenhausen, number 27, third. Freddie Agabation, number 14, fourth. Pat O'Connor, number 12, fifth. Jimmy Bryan, number 1, sixth. Eddie Sachs, number 88, seventh. Andy Linden, number 73, eighth. And Johnny Boyd, number 6, ninth. And Johnny Thompson, number 10, tenth. Sid?
0: Fine, Charlie, thank you. Roger Ward in car number 8, the Walcott Special, number 8, has just pulled into the garage area, went out of the race on his 29th lap. I feel sorry about both Roger Ward and his car owner, Roger Walcott, Indianapolis car owner. They're very, very bad luck. Roger himself was the 1951 National Stock Car Champion in the 1953 Mexican Road Race. He rolled over 8 times, and he's come back here this time to try to do a little bit better in the 500. Last year he finished 28th, starting 30th. He finished 22nd, 16th, 23rd, and 27th, always back in the field, and that evidently is going to be his fate again today. There are 4 cars out of the race, which means he finished 29th. Today. Elmer George in car number 23 is out. Car number 55, Eddie Russo is out. 52, Troy Rutman was third out, and now car number 8, Roger Ward, is the fourth car out of this race. 29 still running. And for some information from trackside in the center pit, let's throw down now to Luke Walton. Luke?
4: Yes, it certainly was another heartbreak for Roger Ward and for Roger Walcott. As the car came into the pit, the chief mechanic Herb Porter and his over-the-wall pit crew Tony Russo and Dick Young, Jim Nairn, Blackie Blackburn were all prepared for a routine tire and fuel servicing. But Roger's face was a countenance of discouragement. He kept right on going to Gasoline Alley. We'll try to get Herb Porter and Roger Ward for you in just a few minutes. Back to the tower and Sid Collins.
0: Yes, we'd like very much to hear from Roger and his crew because kind of a hard luck guy, as you just explained to the fans. Lap prize money at the end of 20 laps now, officially. Car number 12, Pat O'Connor, had won $1,200. Car number 52, Troy Rutman, had won $450. And car number 54, that's the Novi with Paul Russo driving, has won $1,350. So Paul Russo is still bearing down, going full bore down these stretches into the turns, around the track, and leading the pack. Charlie Brockman.
3: Sid, there's quite a duel going on right now for the fifth spot in this race. Pat O'Connor hangs on to fifth, but

0: Linden is moving up and is really challenging. They went into the southwest turn side by side with Linden on the outside, or rather on the inside, and O'Connor on the outside, and O'Connor had to pinch down to the white line very quickly to hold his position. Also, Jimmy Bryan is right behind them, and so is Eddie Sachs. So those four cars are running under a blanket, if I may use a cliche, running for that fifth spot. A very close race there. Sid?
1: All right, now back in the garage area, we have Floyd Davis standing by with Roger Ward. Floyd, let's hear what he has to say.
2: Thank you, Sid. Here's Roger Ward. Car number 8, the Walcott Special, went out on 26th lap. Roger, do you know just exactly what was the reason?
3: Well, I think we have a little trouble with the oiling system in our supercharger. I'm not absolutely certain as to that, but I feel as though that probably is what went wrong.
2: Well, Roger, I'm certainly sure that your many friends wish you better luck next year. And we're happy to see you here right now, although I know that wasn't the way you hoped to finish.
3: Well, we'd hope we could do a little bit better, but you know, this is one race you never know about. And I'll say one thing, the fellas in my crew certainly deserve a lot of credit because they worked day and night to get us ready. And we were running pretty good while we were going. I think we got clear up to 13th spot.
2: Fine, Roger. I assume you're going to be a relief driver.
3: Well, I probably will.
2: Well, thanks a lot, Roger, and a lot of luck. Now back to you, Sid, in the tower.
1: Okay, Floyd, fine. Very unusual today with 31 cars starting this race. In 1947, only 30 cars started the race, and back in 1941, only 31 took the flag. That year, Sammy Hanks damaged his car in a practice run the day before race day, and another car burned in a garage fire. As late as 1933, fans, 42 cars started, but only 14 finished. In 1932, 40 started, and in 1931, 40 took the green flag. The fewest number of finishers was back in 1940, when only 3 cars finished. That means, of course, completing the 200 laps. The others are always waved off the track because of safety reasons. 31 began today. Elmer George and Eddie Russo going out before the green flag was ever given. Charlie?
0: Sid, I know the fans will be interested in how far apart these cars are right now. Paul Russo is leading Sam Hanks by 2 seconds, or about 400 feet. Tony Bettenhausen in third is now running 14 seconds behind the leader. So that means that Tony is just coming out of the northwest turn when Russo is going into the southwest turn. So Tony Bettenhausen is about a straightaway behind. Freddie Agabation is 2 seconds further back. And right behind Agabation are Linden, O'Connor, Bryan, and Sachs. A very close race. And I believe that Sam Hanks just moved down the straightaway, and we'll check on that. He possibly passed Russo. We're going to have to check on it, or else Bettenhausen's moving up. No, he did pass Russo.
1: Let's pick it up on the back stretch as they go by you, Bernie Herman. Who's ahead?
4: Well, okay, we're still waiting for the cars to come on by, and they're coming out of the turn right now. Sam Hanks is first, Paul Russo is second. And that's all we were able to catch. I believe Bettenhausen was first. Back to Sitcom.
1: Okay, Sammy Hanks, the old veteran, takes over in the 37th lap, and here's some other startling information. A new lap record. A new record for 30 laps just set by Paul Russo at the end of 30. 140.003 miles per hour, which is amazing because the original first lap record was not broken. The boys were about 3 miles per hour short of last year, doing 135, and now Russo's averaged enough to pick up an average speed at the end of 30 laps of 140.003. The old record was set by Jack McGrath in 1954, which was 138.224 miles per hour. Now, we'll have the unofficial standings here with Charlie Brockman keeping on count on our Longines timing device in just about a minute and 20 seconds. We want to get them all up to date as Sam Hanks takes the lead. Very safe race, and we certainly hope it stays that way. A beautiful day here in Indianapolis. Warm. Coming in the pits now is the other Novi, number 27, Tony Bettenhausen, making a pit stop at the south end. We'll find out the story from Greg Smith. But now, fans, stay tuned for the greatest spectacle in racing.
5: As you know, Lee Stevens, this is a big year for the Indianapolis 500. And from all I've seen and heard, it's a really big year for the Big M, too.
6: That's right, Sid. Our 57 Mercury is making automotive history in lots of ways. For one thing, that Big M convertible cruiser down on the track is the most powerful pace car in Indianapolis history. For another, Mercury has made the biggest size increase this year in the industry. 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
1: Back in the control tower here at the Indianapolis Motor Speedway once again, and let's pick up Greg Smith in the South Pit. Greg?
7: Well, San Tony Bettenhausen is back out in the field now. He came in, they changed the right rear tire, and at just a time when seconds are so important that he was running in the front runners, they had just a bit of trouble getting the rear end of that car up on the jacks. But he's back out in the action now. That's just about it for the South Pit area, so take her away, Sid, in the tower.
1: Okay, we have Tony back on the tracks, and now we have rolling in front of us number 54, which is Paul Russo, right behind Sam Hanks. Can you tell us about how many split seconds that might have been, Charlie?
0: Sid, that is only about 20 feet, so that'd be a tenth of a second. Just a tenth of a second.
1: Difference. Just a tenth of a second. About 20 feet separating the two cars there for a tenth of a second. Of course, that can make a difference in qualification, which it has, keeping a man out of this race. That can make a big difference of $30,000 or $40,000 when the prizes are doled out tomorrow night at the beautiful and gigantic and impressive victory banquet here in Indianapolis, Indiana. Incidentally, last night here in town, the new Hoosier Spectacle, the 500 Festival pageant, was held. An eight-hour festival of music and dancing and gala two-hour parade took place, and about 150 to 200,000 people lined the streets of our town and almost surrounded the Monument Circle on the eve of this 500-mile race classic. So when you fans plan to come to Indianapolis to see the race, you'll have a lot of activity the night before, and they hope to just move this pageant backwards and to make it like all the other gigantic festivals around the country before gigantic sporting events. There were 25 beautiful floats, 25 big bands, our governor, mayor, imperial potentate of the shrine, movie actress Sid Charisse, who will be with us a little bit later on, and will kiss the winner today, and the Borg Warner Trophy, cowboy movie and TV star Wyatt Earp, and many special units in this carnival spirit type of evening. There were 1,500 gaily dressed square dancers participating in one of the largest square dances ever held. Next year, plan to be here and be rested for a big evening of fun the night before for the 500 Festival pageant. Our town is going all out these days as since the Tony Holman regime, since after the war, has grown and grown. And if you've been to the race and haven't been here this year, you ain't seen nothing yet, as somebody used to say, I'm sure. I think it was Ted Lewis. Because the new construction here, over $1 million has been spent, and new tower terrace seats have been built. We're in a gigantic control tower of steel, of glass, of concrete, and aluminum, and the facilities are wonderful for this greatest single-day sporting event in the world. Now we're on the 40th lap. Luke Walton is standing by in the center pits with some information for us. Let's pick it up, and then we'll have the unofficial standings at the end of 40. Luke?
8: Well, Sid, we told you that the Roger Ward car, driven by Roger Ward, owned by Roger Walcott, is out of the race. Here is the chief mechanic of the car, Herb Porter, to tell us what was the matter. Herb, what happened?
9: Well, he said the engine started slowing down on us. I don't know for sure what happened. It could be in the supercharger, some other part of the engine. The engine was slowing down on him. He was running very good, and all of a sudden he starts slowing down, so he brought the car in rather than wreck the engine.
8: How long will you have to wait before you can find out just what the trouble was?
9: Well, the engine, as you know, the engine's red hot right now, and we're not too much in the mood to even work on it for an hour or so. It'll probably be that long before we get to looking. But he was doing a good job. He came up from 24th to 12th in about 18 laps. We were running real good. The car's working real good. The full fuel load had him a little trouble on the start. Ward was doing a real fine job for me. I just guess I didn't do mine very good.
8: Well, it's one of those things in racing, Herb. It's tough luck, but there'll be another race next year.
9: Well, we'll be here, too.
8: Thank you very much. And now back to Sid Collins in the tower.
1: Okay, Luke, and I know that Herb Porter did his job and did it well. It's just, as you say, one of those things in racing. Now to the northwest turn. What's the story up there, Jim Shelton?
10: Well, boy, this is really a race here today between Sam Hanks and Paul Russo. Boy, they're dueling back and forth up here in this north turn. First it's Hanks, and then it's Russo. And maybe you can pick it up around there because they're passing every other time, it seems like. I believe right at the moment, Sam Hanks is in the lead. Back to you, Sid.
1: All right, Jim, and Charlie Brockman has the standings at the end of 41 laps.
4: All right, Sid, these are the unofficial standings at the end of 40 laps. As we pick them up on our 10-lap interval, so 100 miles have gone by, one-fifth of the race, and the leader in first place, number 9, Sam Hanks. In second, number 54, Paul Russo. In third, number 1, Jimmy Bryan. Fourth, number 88, Eddie Sachs. Fifth,
0: number 14, Freddie Agabation. Sixth, number 12, Pat O'Connor. Seventh, number 6, Johnny Boyd. And here is Paul Russo coming into the pit, so take it away again, Sid.
1: Well, we can't, of course, tell from here what's happening down there. He is rolling into his pit section, and Greg Smith is down in that area. We'll get it just as soon as we can. Charlie, let's go ahead with those standings.
0: All right, we were to seventh position, number 6, Johnny Boyd. Freddie Agabation is also coming in. In eighth, number 73, Andy Linden. Ninth, number 10, Johnny Thompson. And in 10th, number 57, Jimmy DeWalt. Those are the unofficial standings. First, Hank. Second, Russo. Third, Brian. Fourth, Sachs. Fifth, Agabation. Sixth, O'Connor. Seventh, Boyd. Eighth, Linden. Ninth, Thompson. And 10th, DeWalt. Sid?
1: All right. We'll acknowledge a few of our messages here from around the country, for you fans have been kind enough to send us telegrams, and we find out very anxiously what the story is on Paul Russo in that pit. Maybe just a routine pit stop. He is going back out again, and Greg Smith will tell us in a moment. Bob Geller, sports director KXOC in Chico, California. Orlando, Florida, director Bill Forsyth, commercial manager. Down that way, listening in Central Florida, loud and clear, they say, on WKIS. Monrovia, California, wishing Jimmy Bryan, the Dean Van Line special, all the luck in the world. Jack London at Concord, California. They're going to have a show at the Contra Costa Speedway near Oakland for the benefit of the City of Hope National Medical Center there on Saturday, June the 1st. We hope your fans around Concord, around Oakland, will be there. Monty Blakely, our good friend out Phoenix, Arizona way, listening to us. And, of course, he's rooting, I'm sure, for one of those fine Arizona drivers, which will be Jimmy Bryan, the national champion, or Bill Cheeseburg from Tucson. Good luck to you, Monty, out there pulling for your Arizona winner. I know you're doing a great job for racing. Dick Long, WASK in Lafayette, and Bill Mapes and staff, WAGD in Gadsden, Alabama. Now to the South Pit, and the story on Paul Russo from Greg Smith.
7: Well, just a short story it is, Sid, as Paul is very much in the thick of it once again. He came in for a complete change of rubber, a bit of fuel, and then right back out on the track. He sure wasn't here long. Of course, they know that seconds count because he is battling Sam Hanks for the lead. Just the actual time he spent in the pits, I do not know, but it was a very short time indeed. Four tires, fuel, and back out. Thanks, Sid. Back to you in the tower.
1: Okay, fine. Now, Russo's back on the track. And did he relinquish his lead on the pit stop and Sammy Hanks took over Charlie, or what's the story here?
0: Well, of course, Sid, Sam Hanks was already in the lead, so he dropped out of second place and dropped well back into the standings, probably out of the first 10. We'll have to make a check on it. Here is Pat O'Connor, another one of the leaders coming into the race, or coming into the pits to make a pit stop. So Sam Hanks has I would judge about a 15-second lead over second-place Jimmy Bryan at the moment. And we're going to check it this time around. Don Freeland also made a pit stop and is back on the track. Next time around, we're going to catch Sam Hanks. Here he comes, passing two cars. He crosses the starting line, and we'll get the interval now. It's down to 3 seconds, waiting for second-place Jimmy Bryan. And Bryan is quite a distance behind, probably an entire straightaway. We do not see him yet out of the northwest turn, so we'll hang on just for a couple of more seconds. As Brian should be showing up on the bricks very shortly, Hanks has at least a 20-second lead over Brian. Still waiting for Brian to come down. It's 24, 25, 26, 27-second lead for Sam Hanks. So that's almost a half lap. Sid?
1: Okay, well, I guess after 10 years of being here, Charlie, and five for you, it proves how exciting the 500 is. We certainly got that pretty well fouled up. I don't know who was in the lead, and we had Hanky Sam coming in here first. But we're having a thrilling time. We certainly hope that you fans someday will plan to see the 500 if you haven't, and if you have, come on back and see us. Now, right in front of us here is the Massalia Hotel special in the pit. It's Gene Hartley from Roanoke, Indiana. Fans listening over WKJG in Fort Wayne. Of course, we're rooting for Gene, kind of a local boy, races around Indiana, around Indianapolis, too. And they're taking off the left rear tire, now the right front. And making some changes here. His pit crew dressed in red and black and white striped uniforms, white duck pants, and lots of these pit crews are getting more and more colorful by the year, wearing matching costumes and using all sorts of colorful banners around their pit section. Now, fans, just a moment, we'll be back here at the Speedway. Stay tuned for the greatest spectacle in racing.
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1: Back in the control tower at the Indianapolis Motor Speedway once again, this is Sid Collins, and we have a new track record at 100 miles or 40 laps, 140.023. 140.023, a new record at 100 miles or 40 laps set by Sam Hanks. The old record of 137.825 set by Jack McGrath in 1954, so records could be broken all day long from now on in today. And Sam Hanks has just now rolled into the pit area right in front of us. Car number 9, the Ballon exhaust special, making his first pit stop. And they're taking off all four tires, refueling, and Sam is reaching out for a cup of cool liquid. They're cleaning off the windshield, as in any super service station, and this is the superest in the entire world. He throws his cup of water back over the pit wall. They take the jack down from the front and the back. They're giving it a push, and he's set to go. And a few words are being said by the pit crew chief, and there goes Sammy Hanks back out in the race. We didn't time it, but that was a fast one. A complete pit stop, four tires, refueling, clean the windshield, clean the goggles, drink of liquid, and off he goes. Now, Charlie.
0: Sid, our unofficial scorers, Johnny DeCamp and Gene Collin, have just told me that Sam Hanks' pit stop, coupled with Jimmy Bryan's pit stop and pit stops by all the other leaders, has put Paul Russo back into the lead. So we'll have an official report on that very shortly. Russo made a quick pit stop and got out, so he is back in the lead.
1: And he must be almost a lap ahead of Sam Hanks by now, because Sam just now pulled out of the pit as Paul came by in front of us. So Sam is running a bit in front of Russo, but Russo is going to be right there on his tail to try to lap him and stay a lap ahead. Now coming into the pits is one of the Bardol cars, looks like number 19, Jack Turner from out Seattle way. Listeners over KAYO have a great favorite here in Jack Turner, the boy from the Pacific Northwest. He's coming in for his first pit stop as well. Lap prize winnings, the end of 30 laps. Car number 12, Pat O'Connor, had won $1,200. 52, Troy Ruttman, had won $450. And 54, driven by Paul Russo, had won $2,850 in lap prizes. A new track record for 100 miles set by Sam Hanks, a very popular favorite here, and so is Russo, and so is Bryan, so it's a great race so far. Now to Gordon Graham in the North Pits.
12: Okay, Sid, we've had quite a little activity up here in the last few minutes. Most of them have been routine tire changes. Don Freeland, Jim Grafflin, Jimmy Daywald, and Mike McGill have all had tire changes, and of course Mike was in the pits almost 5 minutes. As they repaired his brakes. That happened about 25 minutes ago, and we don't know just where Mike stands now, but if he was anything but last when he went back on the track, it was a miracle, because he spent about a fully 5 minutes in the pit. The others, as we said, were routine, except for John Freeland's last stop, which occurred just a minute ago. He had a tire change, and about 4 or 5 laps later, he pulled in for what appeared to be a switch of spark plugs. However, mechanic Harry Stevens and his boys were really on the ball up there. They pulled those plugs, had new ones in, and he was on his way. A little more time than it takes to change a couple of tires, and as you know, that doesn't take long. Now back to Sid in the tower.
1: Okay, Gordon, fine. Now, up here, we see Jack Turner going back in the track in the Bardol Special, car number 19, rolling back out. Over half the boys have made pit stops or made some passes. They signaled to the crew. We'll be soon making their first pit stop. Here's Charlie again.
0: Sid, we may have been premature on our statement that Russo was leading. All the cars are making pit stops along about the same time. The official scoreboard on top of the control tower does not show anything at the moment, because it takes a little auditing to catch back up with the race. And so it is a problem, since all of the first 10 cars made pit stops at almost the same time. So we are not sure at this point on that leader, but we'll try to get it as soon as possible. Sid?
1: Well, Bob Christie from Grants Pass, Oregon, comes in now to take his pit stop, and while he does so, let's take 10 seconds for station identification. This is the Indianapolis Motor Speedway Network. Back in the control tower here again at the world's greatest race course, this is Sid Collins, a crew of 11 broadcasters covering the world's greatest single-day sporting event. Right in front of us, the Jones and Maley Special, Bob Christie, who started 33rd in this field in his second 500-mile race. There are 5 rookies starting this race. There are 3 left at the present time. Elmer George went out before the race began. Bill Cheeseburg is still running. Mike McGill went out of the race. Eddie Sachs is still in, and Dodd Embers is still in. Now, we don't have any official tabulations of those running past the first 10. This year, the old lap board that we used to have right across from the old pagoda is gone. So we're doing our manual scoring here, checking every 10 minutes with the official scoring downstairs. And on top of the pagoda, which is right above our head, like a flagpole would be on a building you're sitting inside, has an electronically controlled light bulb device that shows the standing. So we're sending people in and out. It looks like the Notre Dame shift or something, moving in and out of here, trying to find out what's what for you. But stick with us. We'll all go down together. On the 43rd lap, four of the leaders pulled into the pits at about the same time. Paul Russo in car number 54 added fuel and changed all tires except the left front. Time was 43 seconds for that stop. Eddie Sachs, the brilliant rookie who put his car up in the first row, qualifying the second fastest speed the opening day. Number 88 added fuel, changed the right rear and the left rear tire. Time 1 minute 38 seconds. Now let's go down for some more action to the south pits and come in Greg Smith.
7: Just relayed part of the information there, Sid, on Eddie Sachs and the Peter Smith Special. Also, the DA Lubricant team, they're getting ready here for their boy, Johnny Thompson, to make his first pit stop so far in this race. He has not appeared on his lap, but he was coming in. So I'll stand by and turn it back to you until that time.
1: Okay, good deal. Four cars out of the race, fans. Roger Ward in number 8, Troy Ruttman number 52, Eddie Russo in 55, and Elmer George in car number 23. And thanks to Bob Phillips in Saginaw, Michigan, WSGW, for his a telegram. They're broadcasting the 500 for the very first time up there. Sponsor Mr. Pachalan, a Schrader Motor Sales, a Mercury dealer in Saginaw. And the regulatory wires we get each and every year from Katie Berry, the daughter of Gilbert I. Berry, our very fine Speedway Network director. This happens to be the 21st wedding anniversary for Madeline and Gil Berry, and we certainly add our congratulations. Now to Charlie Brockman again with the standings outside the control tower.
0: Sid, the scores are now rapidly checking because all of the leaders made pit stops at about the same time, but it appears that Sam Hanks retained the lead while in the pits. All the other leaders had made pit stops first, and they are listing Hanks as first, Russo is second, Agabation third, and Linden fourth, although we just saw Linden come into the pits, so that'll drop him back, and Pat O'Connor is running fifth. That is the way they have it down there now. There could be a change on that, because it is very confusing at a time when all of the leaders make a pit stop at the same time. It very rarely happens, but it happened today. Sid?
1: Okay, now here again in the south pits is Greg Smith. Greg, can you hear me?
7: I hear you, Sid. We're right behind the DA Lubricant pit now as Johnny Thompson comes in for changing the right front, right rear tire and fuel, wiping off that windshield, taking the jacks out from the rear of the car, getting ready to push it back out. Also, Andy Linden has his home in this pit area. He's just pulling back out onto the track, Andy Linden in the McNamara Special number 73. Now, there goes Johnny Thompson pulling back out into the race, and we'll return it to you in the control tower.
1: All right, now through our electrically controlled magic from the south pit to the north pit, just like that. Here's Gordon Graham.
12: All right, Sid, just leaving us from our position here. In that beautiful lavender McKay Special is Don Edmonds, who just completed a pit stop. Bob Kleindienst of Indianapolis, his chief mechanic, and the boys were really on the ball there. They gave him fuel, the usual service, and four tires changed in just 55 seconds. He was on his way.
1: Gordon, there's the yellow flag. Pardon me for interrupting. There's the yellow flag. Let's see where it is. Around the track, boys, what's happened? Call in if you see it. The first yellow caution light is the northeast turn. Robin Bright, come in, Robin.
13: Sid, we're checking that. We're trying to get the number on that car, and I believe it is number 57. It is Jimmy DeWalt. And he hit the wall. He is out of the car. All right. And the car is directly crossways of the turn. The caution light is on. Everyone's sticking to the inside. There is a little fuel spilled out of the car. That seems to be all. He is up. Jimmy is up and is on the retaining wall talking to some of the observers there, so he is certainly all right. And now they're moving in with flags, getting ready to take it out. That's it for right now, and back to you in the tower, Sid.
1: Okay, Rob, fine. We sure picked that up in a hurry, and I'm very sorry about Jimmy DeWalt, the rookie of the year in 1953, who seems to have some wall trouble around here. He hit the southeast wall in the 134th lap last year, hit the northwest wall in the 111th lap in 1954. This year qualifying in 29th position in the Helsey Special at a very fast rate of speed, now has gone out of the race on roughly the 53rd lap. We'll check that officially when it comes in from the Speedway Management Timing and Scoring Department. Right now, fans, stay tuned for the greatest spectacle in racing. Let's go back once again just for a chance and see if anything else happened out there. Is the car off the track on the northeast turn, Robin Bright?
13: The car is still on the track, Sid. It is not movable under its own power at the time, but of course they have no equipment out here to start it as yet. And it is surrounded by safety observers. They are have fire extinguishers and all that out, but there's no need for any of it. There's no fire at all.
1: Robin?
13: Yes,
1: Robin, Jimmy is okay, right?
13: Jimmy is okay. I saw him get out of the car and get help from an observer, go over and sit on the wall, Sid.
1: Well, you know, it's a funny thing about Jimmy Daywald. He's been kind of a hard luck boy here. He wrecked the Iddings special in the practice run in 1951, passed his driver's test in 49. He's a real great boy and a good driver and greatly in demand by car owners, and told us back in the garage area over a cup of coffee just a couple of days ago, said, this is my year to win the 500. Well, the facts have disproved that particular situation. Charlie?
14: What I have these standings at the end of 50 laps. And this is from the timer and scorer. While it is not official, nothing is official until 8 o'clock tomorrow morning, it is the official, unofficial standings. All right, here they are at the end of 50 laps. Car number 9, Sam Hanks, first. Car number 54, Paul Russo, is second. Car 14, Fred Agabation, is third. Car 12, Pat O'Connor, is fourth. Car 1, Jimmy Bryan, is fifth. Car 73, Andy Linden, is sixth. Car 10, Johnny Thompson, is seventh. Car 5, Jimmy Reese, is eighth. Car 88, Eddie Sachs, is ninth. And car 6, Johnny Boyd, is tenth. Quickly again, those standings. First, number 9, Hank. Second, number 54, Russo. Third, number 14, Agabation. Fourth, number 12, O'Connor. Fifth, number 1, Bryan. Sixth, number 73, Linden. Seventh, number 10, Thompson. Eighth, number 5, Reese. Ninth, number 88, Sachs. Tenth, number 6, who is Johnny Boyd. And the speed, 139.068 miles per hour, which breaks the record set in 1955 by Bill Vukovich by almost 3 miles per hour. The record set by Vukovich was 136.212 miles per hour, and this new record is 139.068. Those are the standings and the speed at the end of 50 laps. Here again is Sid.
1: The yellow flag is still out, fans. Jimmy Daywald on the 54th lap, for your record, struck the wall in the northeast turn, as Robin Bright described to you. The yellow light is still on, and that, of course, is going to slow down our pace. But right now, with this tremendous increase in speed, almost 3 miles per hour over the previous record in Bill Vukovich's time in 1955. Why, we're going to probably take a while before we'll cut back down to that again. But the way these boys are going, we should have a new record today, barring unforeseen further incidents. Now back in the garage area for another interview is the winner of the 1941 race on our staff this year, Floyd Davis. Floyd?
15: Sid, a dejected crew just now pushed in car 83 that Ed Elysian was driving, the McNamara Special, and Charlie Sekennedy, the chief mechanic on it, informed yours truly that the engine was spitting back through the carburetor, which indicates to me damaged timing gears. Now back to the tower, Sid Collins.
1: Okay, fine. Ed Elysian's the boy who got the sportsmanship award in 1955 when he went out of the race after Billy Vukovich had the tragic accident on the back stretch, and he pulled his car in to help Bill and the other cars involved. This year he started in seventh position. Last year he stalled on the northwest turn at 160 laps, finished 23rd. Ed Elysian, this boy, has been in dirt racing for 9 years, midget a couple, roadster 5, and stock 1 from Oakland, California, and is now out of the race, making a total now of 6 cars out of the race. Number 83, Elysian, being the last. Jimmy Daywald, 57. Roger Ward, number 8. Troy Ruttman, 52, who led the race. Eddie Russo in 55, and Elmer George in car number 23. Now let's take a switch down to the south pits and pick up Greg Smith again.
13: Tony Bettenhausen in car 27, one of the Novi's, in for a pit stop at the present time, getting a complete change of tires and fuel. They've still got him up on the jacks here, haven't pushed him out as yet. Seems to be just a bit of delay about mounting that left rear tire. We're watching it very closely as they're just about ready to shove him out. The crew working very feverishly on this car to get him back out in as little time as possible, because every second is so precious right at this stage of the game. Car is still here in the pit area. It's the left rear that's giving just a bit of trouble. They are getting that tire on there now. I don't want to keep it here too long, Sid, but it seems like that maybe Tony Bettenhausen is making a very costly pit stop as far as those precious seconds go. I'll throw it back up to you now when they give him the clear. There he goes. He's off the jacks now, going back out on the track. So let's go back to the tower and Sid Collins.
1: Okay, we're glad that Tony's back in the race because both Novi's are running very strong right now. Number 77, Mike McGill, comes out of his north pit. And sitting alongside me now is Lee Stevens, whom you've seen on television, heard on radio. He's the official spokesman for the Mercury Corporation. That's the pace car this year. And Lee, is this your first 500 to see in person? I know you've heard the broadcast before.
16: It is my very first one. And of course, as you said, I have heard the broadcast many, many times. I've worked it in other cities. While you were doing it here, I was cutting in for announcements on other cities.
1: It's sure nice to have you sitting alongside me. What's your impression, or can you answer in a sentence?
16: Well, I can't possibly answer in a sentence. It was the greatest thrill of my life to, number one, see the Mercury pace car out in front, and then to watch the start of this magnificent spectacle. You can't appreciate it until you get here.
1: Well, we gave the Mercury pace car a pretty good workout today.
16: I should say we did.
1: Don't you think?
16: Yes, sir.
1: Lee, you stick around. We'll talk to you later and enjoy the race.
16: I'm certainly doing that. Bye. Thank you, Sid.
1: And it's nice and cool up here, too, friends, in our broadcasting booth with our RCA air conditioner, courtesy Associated Distributors and RCA Service. Incidentally, you know, just about everybody loves Indiana, and industry loves us here in Hoosierland, too. New industries are pouring into our state, pay no corporation tax, no sales tax, no manufacturer's tax, no penalty tax, and a very low unemployment tax. Indiana's tax rate's gone up only once in 24 years, and our state never goes into debt because it can't. The Indiana Constitution forbids that. Our governor, Harold W. Handley, whom we'll have up here a little bit later, and Lieutenant Governor Crawford Parker invite you to read about debt-free Indiana, the center of American manufacturing, in this month's Fortune magazine, and other magazines like U.S. News and World Report, Business Week, and Forbes. We kind of like for you to keep us in mind between races, as well as here on race day. Now, a man has done a terrifically great job as Dwayne Carter, as the director of competition for the United States Auto Club. Dwayne is wearing a blazing red jacket here. I suppose because he's traveling around so much, you're almost on fire these days, aren't you, Dwayne? Italy and back and all over the world.
17: Just about, Sid.
1: You've done a marvelous job, Dwayne, in organizing the second 500 in Monza, Italy.
17: Well, thank you very much, Sid. And of course, we're all looking forward to making this trip this summer.
1: Is Mr. Bacigalupi, the director of the Monza track, with you now?
17: Yes, Sid. Mr. Bacigalupi is here.
1: Oh, pardon me. Right behind me here. How are you, sir? Welcome to Indianapolis.
18: Well, I'm here in my double capacity of a spectator and an observer from Monza, the Italian track, which might be considered the European Indianapolis. In a month's time, on June 29, 10 of the best Indianapolis drivers, whom I'm now watching and admiring here, will come over to Monza to compete against 10 of the best European drivers. From what we have seen of them and of their cars and of your grand circuit, a perfect organization, I'm sure that this is going to be a grand sport event and will mark an absolute date in the history of international sports car racing.
1: Thank you very much, Mr. Bacigalupi, and welcome to the States. O'Connor, Russo, Bettenhausen, Ruckman, Hanks, Bryan, and Parsons have already been chosen to come over and race against your top drivers in Europe, and the three top finishers here today will also join them to make a total of 10. And we may be over there too, Mr. Bacigalupi, to broadcast the race shortwave to America from Monza, Italy. And you station managers and sales managers around our network today, if you'd like to get in on picking up the hookup from Monza, you fans want your station too, you contact Gilberry, our network director, for information. Now stay tuned for the greatest spectacle in racing. This is Sid Collins back in Indianapolis once again, and from the control tower down to the center pit, Luke Walton.
8: Sid, Pat O'Connor has just driven into the pit again, and he is getting a change of the right rear tire. Johnny Paul, Ray Nichols, Ralph Sequist, Ronnie Caplan, and Tiny Whirly are out there giving him a quick change of that right rear tire, and that brings up an important note here in the pits. We have just made a survey of the wear on these tires and find a beautiful contrast from last year. As you'll remember, these drivers were driving right out away from their tires. This year, they are only precautionary measures. There is no unusual wear on the tires whatsoever in the mid-pit. O'Connor's getting his motor getting all set to go again, and he is going back onto the track, and we're going back up to the tower, and Sid Collins.
1: For 150 miles, car number 12, Pat O'Connor, had won $1,200 in lap prize money. Troy Ruttman won $450. He's out of the race. Paul Russo had won $3,600. Now Sam Hanks in car number 9 has won $3,750. Now the green flag is being waved once again, and the boys accelerate to get back into racing pace. Jimmy Daywalt's accident had caused the yellow flag, the only yellow flag we have had of the entire day, and we certainly hope that we don't have any more. Thanks for the wire from KWEN in San Jose, California, from Bob Bloom, sports director, carrying our broadcast for the fourth straight year out that way. KBIG from John Poole, the president of KBIG, covering the entire Los Angeles area in Southern California's interested millions, listening over the Catalina station in Southern Cal. from the lower Yakima Valley, I probably mispronounced that, in the Columbia Basin of Washington, enjoying over KARY, Radio Grandview and Prosser in Washington from Holly Bishop, KARY manager. From Salt Lake City, the mobile dealers of Salt Lake City sponsoring over the station KLUB. In Tucson, Arizona, Tom Wallace of KTKT and our rookie driver Bill Cheeseburgs from Tucson, Merrill Skinner, KGEM in Boise, Idaho. We are wasting a little bit of time here, fans, trying to find out officially what the standings are, and I think that Charlie now has the Longines timer out enough to tell us.
0: Sid, Sam Hanks currently is leading Paul Russo by 8 seconds, and they have just completed 66 laps. 66 laps have been completed, and so we're within 34 laps of the halfway point, and Paul Russo is trailing Sam Hanks by 8 seconds, or in other words, when Sam is at the starting line, Paul is just coming out of the northwest turn. Sid?
1: Well, Sam Hanks is certainly a very popular favorite here at the Speedway, fans. He started racing here in 1940, where he started 14th and finished 13th. He's raced here almost every year since, except, of course, when the track was closed during the war years. He was back in 1946, starting third, finishing 31st. In 48, finishing 26th. In 49, finishing 30th. In 50, finishing 30th. In 51, 12th. He came in third in 52 and 53, 20th and 54, and 19th and 55, and second last year, just a little over 20 seconds behind the winner, Pat Flaherty. I know many fans around the country who follow racing for years would love to see Sam Hanks win this go, and so would Sam, and Sam says if he wins, he'll retire. Well, of course, drivers have said that before. Tony Bettenhausen hung up his goggles and helmet and gloves some years ago, but he's out there right now, right by in front of us. So you don't always retire from this sport that gets in your blood like nitromethanine into a fuel line. For your actual recapitulation on your charts, Don Freeland in car number 3, the Anstead Rotary Special, stopped in the pits, added fuel, changed 4 tires in 48 seconds. Gene Hartley in car number 22, that is the Massalia Hotel Special, added fuel, changed the right rear, left rear, and right front tire, time 48 seconds. Eddie Sachs in the Schmidt Special, car number 88, was in the pits to add fuel and check everything out. No time on him. Sam Hanks in car number 9 was in the pits for 47 seconds. That's the Bolland Exhaust Special. Added fuel, changed all 4 tires. And Johnny Tolan in car number 28, added fuel, changed the right rear, the left rear, and the right front in 4 minutes and 35 seconds. A very, very costly pit stop for Johnny Tolan in the Greenman Casale Special. Now, Charlie Brockman again has some official standings for us.
0: All right, Sid, these standings are at the end of 60 laps or 150 miles. Number 9, Sam Hanks is first. Number 54, Paul Russo is second. Number 14, Freddie Agabation is third. Number 1, Jimmy Bryan is fourth. Number 12, Pat O'Connor is fifth. Number 5, Jimmy Reese is sixth. Number 73, Andy Linden is seventh. Number 10, Johnny Thompson is eighth. Number 27, Tony Bettenhausen is ninth. And number 43, Eddie Johnson has moved into the top 10. That's his first appearance in the top 10. So quickly, those standings. First, 9, Hanks. Second, number 54, Russo. Third, number 14, Agabation. Fourth, number 1, Bryan. Fifth, number 12, O'Connor. Sixth, number 5, Reese. Seventh, number 73, who is Andy Linden. Eighth, number 10, Johnny Thompson. Ninth, number 27, Tony Bettenhausen. And 10th, number 43, Eddie Johnson. The speed is 135.579 miles per hour, and that breaks the old record set in 1954 by Jimmy DeWalt. It's odd that DeWalt caused a caution light, which caused the speed to be slowed down, and it almost slowed them down enough so that DeWalt's record remained intact, but not quite. The new speed is 135.597, and the old record was 135.351, set by DeWalt in 1954. Your leader is Sam Hanks, and we are now nearing the 70-lap mark. Sid?
1: Well, that makes a total now, Charlie, as you've related to us, of 4 new records at 75 miles, 100, 125, and 150 after a slow start here today. Some 3 miles per hour slower than last year in the first lap, but now we're just about even with last year because of this caution light for DeWalt's accident. And that is an ironic twist of fate, that his accident would have caused this fate to be slowed down almost to the point that he could have retained the only record he held here at 150 miles, set in the Sumar Special in 1954. The yellow light for your records was on 12 minutes and 45 seconds due to the DeWalt accident on the northeast turn. Well, let's make a very fast swing around the track and see how the boys are holding up. Not over 5 seconds, fellas, unless there's something special. First to the southwest turn, come in Bill Frosch.
3: Nothing special, but they're wearing a groove out there, Sid. They're putting rubber down. That means we're going to go faster. Now back to you and the teller.
1: Okay, Bill. Southeast, Bob Rhodes.
3: And Sam Hanks, he went by here. A moment ago was squeezed in between Bill Cheeseburg and car number 31. And he was having a real time over there. They were mighty close coming around the southeast turn. And as Bill Frosch said, they are really now growing a groove out there on that track. Okay, back to you, Sid.
1: All right, Bob, and try to crawl in a little bit closer on there. The noise is getting a little bit strenuous over all of our voices, I know. On the back stretch, Bernie Herman.
12: Of course, this is unofficial, so we saw Johnny Thompson and Agabation in back. The crowd is beginning to mill about just a wee bit, as they do after an hour and a half or so of the race, and stretching their limbs and getting some exercise and enjoying this race tremendously as we are, too. Back to you, Sid.
1: Thank you, Bernie. Northeast turn, Robin Bright.
10: And for this moment, Sid, not a car, is right here on the northeast turn. Paul Russo is driving deep into the turns here, trying to make up the time on Sam Hanks. Very noticeable as he goes by. Back to you, Sid, in the tower.
1: Well, if you have nothing to do, come on in. Now on the northwest turn, let's pick up Jim Shelton.
19: Sid, here on this northwest turn, we've noticed a little bit more fishtailing of these cars since Daywalt's accident. And apparently that's caused by a little bit of fuel onto the tires. But no accidents here as yet. Let's hope we don't have any. And now back to you, Sid.
1: All right, Jimmy, fine. Gordon Graham has left his post at the North Pit to pick up a little bit of information for us. He has his runner going down there. We have no former winners of the race starting this morning officially prior to a bit of a last-minute change. Troy Ruttman qualified. Johnny Parsons did not, but Johnny got into the race, and we have not seen him in the first 10 or in any of the tabulations that Charlie Brockman has had for us. We don't know where Johnny Parsons is running. He had a strange car, a Sumar Special. He was given permission to drive this car by the stewards on the petition of the Sumar owner, Chapman Root. Mr. Dick Rathman, who qualified the car, suffered an eye injury early this week and withdrew voluntarily from the car. Charlie?
0: Sid, a quick announcement. Sam Hanks is now leading Paul Russo by 6.5 seconds. As Bob Rhodes reported, Sam had to go through some traffic, and now Russo is approaching that same traffic of slower-moving cars, and so possibly Sam will build up a lead. But Russo had cut his lead down by 1.5 seconds, down to 6.5 seconds.
1: Sid? Thank you very much. Fans, a very thrilling race and a safe race thus far, and let's hope it stays that way. Now stay tuned for the greatest spectacle in racing. In the South Pit area, one of the Novis rolled in. Which one was it, Greg? You're down there.
13: It's Tony Bettenhausen, Sid, in car 27, the Novi. They've lifted the hood on her, looking at the engine, so this might be possibly seconds, too. Tony's sitting there in the car. The motor is still running. They do have the hood up. I see Chief Mechanic Dean Marcevec sitting very intently there. We don't know just what the details are yet, but they are looking into the engine with the hood up, and as many racing drivers will tell you, when the hood goes up, precious time goes the other way. We'll watch it very closely for you and report back to you in just a few minutes. Back to you now on the tower.
1: All right, Greg, thank you very much. Sammy Hanks is 9 seconds ahead of car number 54. Paul Russo at this time is car number 9. Sam Hanks holding on his lead beautifully, really fighting, and I can just imagine, having known Sam here for 10 years, how he must feel. He must be saying, gee, if I could just hold this thing up here now for another 100 or so laps, I can win this big go I've been trying to win all my life. And the tension must be tremendous within his heart and his stomach, and the butterflies are flying all around. And, of course, we have to root along with Sam's fans, too. Paul Russo, a great champion, too, for many years in that Novi. The Novi, one of the tremendous favorites here at the Speedway. Well, you can't pick out a favorite. We like them all. We wish they all could win, but they can't. So we just try to keep the race going here for you and drive on till it's over. If you're superstitious, cars number 2 and 16 have won the race 4 times here. There's no number 2 today, and car number 16 is driven by Al Keller. But Al Keller has not been in contention any time, so perhaps that won't make too much difference unless something very untoward happens. From KFMJ in Tulsa, Oklahoma, and the Newport Motor Company out there is sponsoring the race for the 5th consecutive year, and of course they're hoping for a John Zink victory. Keith Frank, program director, sends the wire, but their hopes are dashed now because the cars are out of the race. Judd Larson didn't get in. The other, driven by Troy Ruttman, the John Zink Special, is out of the race. Jack Davis at KPDQ in Portland, Oregon, listening out that way. My godson, Mike Mantell, in Cleveland, Ohio. Thank you, Michael. Biloxi, Mississippi, WVMI. Listen to our broadcast. They're all over the country, fans. Glendive, Montana, KXGN, Dan Palin. Dave Bartell, chairman of the board of the Bartell Group at KRUX in Phoenix Nest, Jimmy Bryan's hometown. Now, Charlie, do we have some information on the laps?
0: Yes, Sid. I just took a trip down to the scores, which are located on the next floor below us, and Sam Hanks is now on his 76th lap. He has completed 75 laps,
14: and he is on his 76th, and so a tip of our hat to Johnny DeCamp, who's keeping track, because that's exactly what he has. So Sam Hanks, next time around, will have completed 76 laps.
1: Oh, wonderful. I feel much more secure now knowing that our unofficial scores outside our booth are keeping this right on the go for you, because as we explained earlier, in case you just tuned in, the scoreboard has been moved away from our viewing point up on top of us. It's like trying to look at the propeller on your beanie. You just can't do it, you know. Jimmy Bryan in car number one stopped in the pit to change all the tires and add fuel, 45 seconds. Jimmy Reese in car number five for fuel and full tire change, 56 seconds. And Johnny Boyd in car number six added fuel to change four tires, 2 minutes and 15 seconds. I know some of your fans keep very complete records, and we'd like to keep you up to date on all the information just as you would have if you were here. Standings at the end of 70 laps are 175 miles now, officially from Charlie Brockman. Charlie, Sammy Hanks leads, Paul Russo is second. How about after that?
14: All right, Sid. First is number nine, Sam Hanks. Second, number 54, Paul Russo. Third, number 14, Fred Agabation. Fourth, number one, Jimmy Bryan. Fifth, number 26, Jim Rathman, and that's his first appearance in the top 10. Number 26, Jim Rathman is fifth. Number five, Jimmy Reese is sixth. Number 73, Andy Linden is seventh. Number 10, Johnny Thompson is eighth. Number seven, Bob Veit is ninth, and that's his first appearance. And number 48, Marshall Teague is 10th, and that's his first appearance in the top 10. There are the standings, Sid.
1: Okay, Charlie, let's have the boys identify themselves. This is the Indianapolis Motor Speedway Network. Sid Collins back here in the control tower at Indianapolis once again, and now it's about 12:30 our time, Eastern Standard. In the infield, it's very soon going to become the world's largest picnic. From our control tower level, 40 feet in the air, it looks like a giant crossword puzzle with the grass be checked with lunch claws drawn across the darkened ground. Hundreds of hawkers selling balloons, toy racing cars, weird hats, checkered souvenir flags, and other gadgets lending a carnival spirit to the outing. There are many celebrities here. We'll have Miss Sid Charisse, the MGM movie star, on for you a bit later on this afternoon. She'll be in Victory Lane to kiss the winner. And Charlie Brockman will be down there, too, to interview the winner for you. They've changed Victory Lane, the old bullpen, as they call it, the little squared circle, the little fenced-in arena at the southwest turn part of our track, has been torn down just 2.5 days ago, and they're going to have a large truck with red, white, and blue bunting, which we saw this morning before the race, and around it, an area roped off by a couple of hundred policemen. That will be our Victory Lane to give more people a chance to see the winner. Now again, here's Charlie with some additional information for us.
14: Sid, the speed at the end of 70 laps, or 175 miles, was 135.255 miles per hour. And that breaks the old record set in 1954, set by Jimmy Bryan, of 134.153. So Sam Hanks is clicking off some of these track records. He has set a new record for 70 laps, 135.255 miles per hour. And at the end of 78 laps, he had increased his lead over Paul Russo to 8 seconds. So Sam Hanks is now leading Paul Russo by 8 seconds, and he has just completed 79 laps. So he is nearing the 200-mile mark, just one lap away. Sid?
1: Sam Hanks took over the 36th lap, fans. Last year, the race changed lead 9 times with 6 drivers participating. Jim Rathman led the first lap after 3 laps Pat O'Connor took over, then Paul Russo in the 10th until the 21st. Johnny Parsons, Don Freedon led the race till the 76th, and Pat Flaherty never again was headed after that. Today we've had Pat O'Connor, Troy Ruttman, Paul Russo, and Sam Hanks, 4 leaders in the front of this tremendous pack, the fastest here in the nation at the Indianapolis Motor Speedway. It's a great day. The weather is holding out. The yellow caution flag is out. Look around the track, boys, and call in what happened. It's the southwest turn, Bill Frosch.
10: Southwest. Well, the first one was, we had 2 spins down here, actually. Al Keller took the first one. He skidded here, lost it as he came out of the turn, went down here, smacked the outside retaining wall, but he's sitting there in the car, and the boys are talking to him. As that happened, we looked down, and Johnny Thompson, if I'm not mistaken, though, although he has gone on around, took the second spin. He did a little fishtail and went on out. Now, the boys are all slowed down. They're walking Keller across the track. No trouble at all. He's walking over there now with the assistance. He will have to get in the ambulance, of course, to go to the medics for a checkup. But he got out of his car and walked across it. Now that car is standing tail first from the top of the wall, so it makes a very narrow gap for the boys to get through, but they're minding their business here and they're going single file, taking things very easy. It won't be tough to get it off the track. As soon as they can get a break here, all they'll have to do will be to roll it down real fast. We can look at the skid marks now and see what happened. It looks as though he lost it in the dirt down here in front of us. There's quite a bit of dirt on the track. Then he came up high, slid backwards, hit the wall with his tail, and then slid backwards, and then came back once more to stand out directly perpendicular to that wall. Here goes the wrecker up. We'll keep on talking unless you want to say something else. Here goes the wrecker up now, and they're pushing the boys way down on the track here to get them by down near the white line. There goes the ambulance in for the checkup. Al Keller, as I said, got out of the car and came on back, walked in and went on out. There's the wrecker. They're trying to get it hooked up now to his car to get it out of there. That black Bardol with the white numbers. It all happened so quickly, as many of these things do out here. Directly in front of us, the skid started. And now they're hooking up the wrecker while the boys are taking it easy, running down very, very close to the white line. I might say, incidentally, talking about that white line, that the boys are running extremely low on this southwest turn down here today. And it could be that Al got down a little lower than he thought and couldn't get out of it in time. He fought that wheel all the way, cutting it this way and that, trying to avoid hitting that wall. But he couldn't do it. We can't get too good a look at the car. It's a little out of our sight down here as far as getting a real good look at it. And the looks to me as though the front end has been smacked. The tail has been smacked also on the left side of the car. There is the wrecker has it in tow at the present time and beginning to tow it off. However, they do not have to lift it up. They seem to be able to pull it with most of the wheels moving. But they're going to grind it up a little further.
1: Right okay, now, Bill. Thank you very much, Bill. And we'll come back in just a few moments and find out if they have the car off the track as yet, all right? Johnny Thompson in car number 10 has just come in under his own power and turned into the garage area. Now, fans, stay tuned for the greatest spectacle in racing. Back in the control tower once again, and Al Keller from Green Acres, Florida, car number 16, the Bardol Special, is out of the race. Bill Froese will be called back in a moment to see if the car is off the track. The yellow flag is still out, and the boys are running, retaining their position around probably 100 miles an hour, a little bit more. They're supposed to stay between 90 and 110 and keep their same relative position behind the car preceding them, which is sometimes rather difficult to do, but they try because they're wonderful sportsmen here at the Speedway. Johnny Thompson, car number 10, the DA Lubricant Special from Boyerton, Pennsylvania, has just gone into the garage area. Johnny is a boy who was a great favorite and chosen by many to win this race today. He had fine equipment, is an excellent veteran driver, 35 years old, originally from Lowell, Massachusetts. And we're sorry to see both lads out of this race because they wait all year for this opportunity. So that puts out Al Keller, number 16, and Johnny Thompson in car number 10. Yellow flag is out. Now, Bill, is the car off the track as yet?
10: Everything is clear, Sid, and we're all set to go. They've got the track all fixed, and there's a little dirt out in front of us, but they're going to let that go, and I think we'll have that green light here in just a few minutes. Now back to Sid and Tom.
1: Okay, now since we talked, Johnny Thompson made a signal to go into his pit, evidently, instead of into the garage area. The green flag is out, and it may be possible. Check your figures, and we'll shoot them for you here, too. Johnny Thompson is not officially out of the race. He came around under his own power, was checked by the stewards, and may be back on the track. Greg Smith, that was your pit area. Anything down there on Johnny Thompson?
13: Yes, we do, sir. Johnny Thompson is very much into the thick of things right now. Immediately after that spin he took behind Al Keller, he came right on around, came right into the pit. They changed just the right rear tire. He caught his pit crew just a bit by surprise because they weren't expecting him. And he gave that old familiar round and round sign with his index finger and yelled, "I spun." They checked the car very carefully, then they started to push him off. He started going back in the race, and just as he pulled away from the front of his own pit, the engine stalled. They backed it up, started it again, and he's right back out there in the thick of things. So evidently there was no damage whatsoever to the car. They changed just the right rear tire, and Johnny Thompson is certainly very much in the thick of things right now in the DA Lubricant Special, car number 10. Back to you, Sid, in the tower.
1: Greg, thank you very much for clarifying things. From here, it looked as though he was signaling to get inside the gate and go back into Gasoline Alley, but evidently that was the signal for the tire change that you so graphically described. We're glad that Johnny and the DA Lubricant team is still in the 500-mile race this day. Al Keller is from Green Acres, Florida, and one of two boys in the race from that part of the country.
20: Jim Rathman is from Florida, also now living in Atlanta, Georgia, and Al is definitely out of the race. Now for some standings for us, here is Charlie Brockman again.
14: Sid, the standings are very abbreviated. Sam Hanks is leading now by 12 seconds over Paul Russo, and they have completed 84 laps. So they are on the 85th lap, and Sam Hanks has a 12-second lead. That's approximately the length of one of these long straightaways. So he's about 5/8 of a mile out in front of Paul Russo at this time. Sid?
20: Thank you, Charlie. There's not a car in this race, fans, that's ever won this 500-mile event before.

0: and when it did, it spun me when the gas finally took a hold.
1: A little hesitation in your acceleration there, is that
0: That's right?
1: That's
0: right, yes.
1: Well, Jimmy, we're mighty sorry you provided the folks out here with some wonderful spectacles, some wonderful sport in past years. We know you've got some records. And, by the way, I think it was only the fact that the boys had to slow down a little bit that kept the breaking one that you set on for a certain number of laps several years ago.
0: I still have the record yet, huh?
1: Are you right so?
0: Yeah.
1: And are you on
2: Garden, can you hear me?
1: Right.
2: Tell Jimmy, I hate to ruin his day further, but he does not have the record.
1: I beg your pardon?
2: Tell Jimmy Daywalt he does not have the record. He just lost it.
1: I see. Okay.
2: Sam Hanks took it over.
1: Thank you very much. I understand. Sam Hanks just took it over, Jimmy.
0: Did he?
1: Yeah, that's too bad. Jimmy, you are okay. You weren't even shaken up, is that right?
0: No, not at all.
1: Well, I know that all of your friends and admirers are going to be very glad to hear that. And you going to drive for a ride in one of these other cars?
0: Yes, I am. I'm looking right now.
1: Okay, we hope you can get a ride, Jimmy, and thanks a lot. Good luck.
0: Thank you.
1: Now back to Sid in the tower.
2: Okay, Gordon Graham, thank you very much. I didn't want Jimmy to go under any false illusions here. He still had that record and then find out later and say he found out some misinformation from us here. Bob Byth in car number 7, the Bob Estes special, has come into the pits. Other pit stops have been made now recently by Johnny Parsons in car number 18, Jim Rathman in number 26, Tony Bettenhausen in 27, Don Freeland in car number 3. And the lap prize winning at the end of 80 laps for 200 miles total as follows. We've had 4 leaders. Car number 12, Pat O'Connor, won $1,200 in lap prize money at the rate of $150 per lap. Car 52, Troy Ruttman, before leaving the event, won $450. Car 54, Paul Russo, won $3,600. And car number 9, Sammy Hanks, has now won $6,750. And now at the end of 80 laps, or 200 miles, here's Charlie Brockman with the official standings.
3: All right, Sid, and the first 3 cars are running on the same lap. The first 3 cars are running on the same lap. First place is Sam Hanks in number 9. Second, number 54, Paul Russo. Third, number 26, Jim Rathman. Fourth, number 14, Freddie Agabation. Fifth, number 1, Jimmy Bryan. Sixth, number 6, Johnny Boyd. Seventh, number 73, Andy Linden. Eighth, number 48, Marshall Teague. Ninth, number 10, Johnny Thompson. 10th, number 7, Bob Byth. So quickly, here are those standings. Sam Hanks, number 9, first. Paul Russo, number 54, second. Jim Rathman, number 26, third. Freddie Agabation, number 14, fourth. Jimmy Bryan, number 1, fifth. Johnny Boyd, number 6, is sixth. Andy Linden, number 73, is seventh. Marshall Teague, number 48, is eighth. Johnny Thompson, number 10, is ninth. And Bob Byth, number 7, is 10th. Another new record, the speed for 200 miles, 135.740 miles per hour, breaking the record set by Jimmy Bryan in 1954 of 134.225. That speed at the end of 200 miles, 135.740. 3 cars were running in the same lap at the end of 200 miles. Sid?
2: All right, Charlie, fine. Thank you very much. Al Keller, officially from the hospital, is okay. He was on his 76th lap when he struck the southwest wall. The yellow light was on for a total of 5 minutes and 36 seconds. 5 minutes and 36 seconds. Daywalt's accident took 12 minutes and 45 seconds under the yellow, and those have been the 2 yellow lights today. We've had new records at 75, 100, 125, 150, and 175 miles. We now have had the official 200-mile rundown, and Charlie, I was busy checking something. We had a new track record there, too, did we not, at 200 miles?
3: Yes, we did,
2: Sid.
3: 135.740. And while I have it, in a few seconds here, I might give another bit of information. Hanks, Russo, and Jim Rathman are running on the same lap. Agabation and Bryan are 1 lap behind. Johnny Boyd is 2 laps behind. And Linden, Teague, Byth, and Thompson are 3 or more laps behind. Sid?
2: Fine, Charlie. We have some strangers that may become very familiar very soon. Now, fans, stay tuned for the greatest spectacle in racing. Control Tower once again here in Indianapolis, and things are relatively quiet as they can be at the Speedway on race day. As you know, we're having a very thrilling race and a safe one so far. And now for our many friends from coast to coast and around the world, I'd like to present the Honorable Harold W. Hanley, the governor of our great state of Indiana. Governor Hanley, welcome to our broadcasting booth.
4: Well, thank you, Sid, and greetings from the Hoosier State to all our friends throughout the world. I am taking this opportunity, this time, Sid, to make you a Sagamore.

0: Or the Wabash. That's quite an honorary degree here in our great Hoosier state of Indiana, as you well know. There are many men in politics as well as in music and in the on the stage, and men of importance throughout the world who've been recipients of this degree, Sagamore of the Wabash. Of course, you know, Sid, it's an old Indian tribe, and Indians known for their endurance and their strength. And believe me, it takes a kind of endurance and strength to last out one of these races, and it takes a great deal of endurance on your part to handle the broadcast as long as you do.
1: You've been giving a plug to Indiana for so many years over this coast-to-coast network, so we're very appreciative, and I think you're probably one Hoosier whose voice has been heard more times and by more millions than any other Hoosier. So congratulations, Sid. We're very happy to give you this award.
2: Governor, thank you very much. I was born here in Indianapolis, and this is the greatest thrill I've received from my state, and I sincerely appreciate it.
1: Well, it's a great race. It's a great broadcast, and, of course, you always do a great job. So, once again, greetings to all our friends from the great Hoosier state of Indiana, and we want to invite them all to attend the race someday if they've never made it, because it's a great spectacle.
2: Here, and we'll expand the state line.
1: We'll be happy to do that, too. Tax-free Indiana, right?
2: Thank you very much, Governor Hanley. I'm very thrilled. This is a great thrill for me on my 10th year broadcast. Thank you, sir. Right. That was the Honorable Harold W. Hanley, Governor of Indiana, and I am now, I guess, like a Kentucky Colonel, huh? Wonderful. Now here's Luke Walton in the center pitch. Back to the race. Luke?
3: Bill, car number 31, driven by Bill Cheeseburg, just drove into the pits here, and the pit crew, Joe Scopa, Fred DeOrion, Arnold Edgar, Bill Wheeler, and Larry Caruso began refueling the car, and all of a sudden the gas tank started leaking, and the fuel was coming out onto the pavement, and then they started pushing the car into the garage area. Here is Bill Cheeseburg to tell us what was the matter. Bill?
4: Well, we've had the fuel leak since the first lap, and it finally got so bad it got on the rear wheels and you couldn't steer it.
3: What caused that fuel leak?
4: They had the tank off yesterday and rebuilt it. Maybe they left something loose or something split on it.
3: This is your first race in the 500-mile competition, Bill.
4: It's great to go out this way.
3: Well, what now? You're going to try to get a relief job?
4: If I can.
3: Well, I hope you get that relief job, Bill, and you did a swell job of driving that car number 31.
4: Thank you.
3: Now back to the tower and Sid Collins.
2: All right, Luke, we only have a couple of rookies left now. We have Don Edmonds and Eddie Sachs and Mike McGill. We've lost Elmer George and Bill Cheeseburg for the Great Star Conventional Rookie of the Year Award, which is given to the rookie who does the best job here during the entire month of May in his attitude and his time trials and also in the race. So these boys are still out here, Mike McGill, Eddie Sachs, and Don Edmonds. And thus far, Eddie Sachs has done the best job both in the qualifications and in the running of the race. At the end of 200 miles, there were 24 cars still left in the race. Out of the running were cars number 55, 23, 52, 8, 83, 57, and 16, driven by Elmer George, Eddie Russo, Troy Ruttman, Roger Ward, Jimmy DeWalt, Ed Elysian, Al Keller, and now Bill Cheeseburg. And you friends out there in Arizona land, we're very sorry that you've lost one of your boys. A great champion, Jimmy Bryan, is still in. Bill's from Tucson, Arizona, and his fans listening over KTKT just heard him speak. Bill Cheeseburg, whom I think we'll see a great deal more of here in Indianapolis. 29 years old, about 196 pounds, a real healthy, chunky guy who can handle the job out here, stands 6'1 and a half. And we hate to see Bill leave, but that's the part of this race, and the boys are still rolling. Pat O'Connor and Ed Elysian, and rather in Chuck Wyatt, have made pit stops in the last few moments. We have 24 cars out of 33 still running. Now, one of the reasons Bill Frosch mentioned to you, the cars were hitting it rather close to the white line as they negotiated that southwest turn. One of the reasons, perhaps, is because the engine this year is smaller than in previous years, and they can't get quite as much speed going down the straightaway where they used to make most of their time. So to get the average speed for the lap, which has been equivalent to past years, in fact, as you know by the record here, higher than past years, they must cut down lower and make the turn faster. Maybe that's why they're trying to grab a little bit of that dirt down there and take a little extra chance without spilling. The only one who has spilled so far into the white line, as Bill Frosch described it to us, was Al Keller on the southwest turn. The favorite groove of a driver is near the outside wall. It's smoother there, and the grandstands reduce the wind interference to a minimum. You know, when you think back, maybe some of you came here years and years ago. When this track was built, there were 3,000 hitching posts for horses and buggies, and there's not a single hitching post left. But there are certainly thousands of automobiles in the infield today. You can't see a blade of grass. And there are over 180,000, close to 200,000 fans taking up every single seat in this area. And you can write for seats now for next year's 500. Write to the Indianapolis Motor Speedway for an order blank. Now here again is Charlie Brockman.
3: Sid, Sam Hanks at the end of 95 laps, and he's running now in his 96th lap, was leading Paul Russo by 25 and a half seconds. 25 and a half seconds is the lead that Sam Hanks is holding over Paul Russo, and Sam, next time around, will complete 96 laps. So Sam has increased his lead to almost a half lap. Sid?
2: All right, Charlie, thank you very much. Sammy Hanks still in the lead, and a great champion he would be. And we have running second, Paul Russo. Jim Raffa moving up in the pack, as Charlie just reported to you. Fans, you might think about this for a moment. Throughout the U.S. and Canada, about 7.5 million automobile radios are tuned to our broadcast. And if you realize that if each individual motorist drives carefully, all 7.5 million of you can pass through this day without a fatal accident. It depends entirely on you. The noise is terrific where our boys are located, right on the turns. They're on the north and east and northwest, southeast and southwest. Bernie Herman on the back stretch, and our three men right in the pits, and even up here in the tower. And Floyd Davis can hear the noise back in the Gasoline Alley garage area, location of his, too. The noise doesn't seem to bother the drivers too much, though, but the vibration does, they tell us. It's kind of a vacuum around the car, and they can't hear the noise. But when they come in, there's tremendous jiggling all day long, gets them so they can't hear for a long, long time. One winner failed to collect a single lap prize in the history of this event. Back in 1928, the lap prize fund was short by $5,000, and the lap money was gone by the time Louis Meyer took the lead in the 187th lap and won the race. And we have a new track record at 90 laps or 225 miles, a new record of 135.444 miles per hour, set by Sam Hanks. The old record was set in 1954 by Jack McGrath in the Hinkle Special of 133.637, so we're almost 2 miles per hour faster. And now, Charlie, if you will, let's run down the official standings at the end of 90 laps for 225 miles.
3: Sid, first I want to ask a question. Russo has not made a pit stop recently, has he? We've had no report of a pit stop. That means that Paul is falling back, and Jim Rathman has moved into second place and is only 5 seconds behind Sam Hanks. We got our tip-off on that when we were checking on Rathman and Russo and saw that they were both running in the same lap, and Rathman was running ahead of Russo, so he had to be in second place, and we just saw Sam Hanks' crew signal their driver that he's running 5 seconds ahead of Jim Rathman, who is second. So in first, at the end of 90 laps, is Sam Hanks in number 9. Second, number 26, Jim Rathman. Third, number 54, Paul Russo. Fourth, number 14, Freddie Agabation. Fifth, number 1, Jimmy Bryan. Sixth, number 5, Jimmy Reese. Seventh, number 73, Andy Linden. Eighth, number 48, Marshall Teague. Ninth, number 7, Bob Veit. And 10th, number 43, Eddie Johnson. And the speed again was 135.444, and that is a new track record, breaking Jack McGrath's old record. And the top four cars are running in the same lap now, so that means that Hanks, Rathman, Russo, and Agabation in that order are running in the same lap. Sid?
2: Charlie, Greg Smith calls in from the South Pit and says that Paul Russo made one pit stop. You have that information. You wanted about another. Greg says one. And back in the garage area, Floyd Davis is standing by for an interview, and Floyd will get to you in just about 65 seconds. But now, fans, stay tuned for the greatest spectacle in racing. Evidently, there's been a little confusion about this pit stop situation for Paul Russo. So the man who has it right in the horse's mouth is Greg Smith, who's right in that pit area. Greg, will you straighten this out, please?
4: Well, said Paul Russo in car 54, the Novi Special, did make another pit stop. It was just about the time that you were talking with Governor Hanley in the control tower. He came into the pit, changed the both front tires and the right rear, took on fuel, and went back out. And that was the period where he fell behind from the second place position that he'd held previously. So it is the second pit stop during that time that has caused the change in the standings. That's the story from South Pits, and I'd like to sit in the tower.
2: Fine. Thank you very much, Greg. Now back to the garage area. Let's see who Floyd Davis has standing with him.
4: Well, thank you, Sid. I have Al Keller, the driver of car 16, who just spun and hit the wall down here in the southwest turn. Al, you're from Green Acres, Florida, is that right?
5: Green Acres City, Florida, yes, sir.
4: Well, Al, what happened to you down there? Could you give us a little information
5: on
4: what happened?
5: I was coming under a car going in the south turn, and we were both coming down pretty fast. And when I got down to the corner to put on the brakes to slow down just a little bit to go around them, I had no brakes. I got in the loose stuff, spun, hit the wall, and pretty well demolished the car.
4: No damage to you?
5: No, thank goodness for that.
4: Well, Al, I know that wasn't the way you expected to finish, but we're certainly glad to see you here. and I know your many friends are. Well, that'll be all from now, from here, Sid. Back to you in the tower.
2: Okay, Floyd, we're kind of interested in Al Keller's car because his and Jack Turner's were the only two cars entered in the race that had engines on the right side and the drivers sitting to the left. Otherwise, the drivers are normally sit to the right here and the drive shaft comes back on the left. So Al Keller didn't make out too well with that one. Of course, it wasn't the fault of that particular mechanism. And Jack Turner is still running in the race. Now we have Bill Cheeseburg out of the race, Al Keller, Ed Elysian, Jimmy Daywalt, Roger Ward, Troy Ruttman, Eddie Russo, and George, Elmer George, for a total of 8 cars out of the race and 25 cars still running. Charlie?
6: Sid, I missed as you were going over that review of the cars out of the race. I just saw them pushing Eddie Johnson's number 43. I don't know whether you mentioned him or not, but he is out of the race. They just pushed him down the pit driveway and into the garage area. He was running in the top 10, doing a nice job, and he is out of the race. And that is a tough break for Eddie, and I know all his fans in Cuyahoga Falls, Ohio, are sorry to hear about that. But Eddie's all right. He just went out of the race with some sort of mechanical difficulty, Sid.
2: No, I didn't have that one, Charlie. Thanks for checking it for me. He was the 1950 Midget champion at Sportsman's Park in Cleveland, Ohio. And many of his friends are listening, I know, over WSRS in Cleveland. And he was born in Richmond, Virginia. WXGI down that way carries our broadcast as well. This boy operates two trucks hauling steel between Cleveland and New York, and I guess he'll go back to hauling some more steel between now and next May 30th. And Eddie will be back with us, I know. He started here in 1952, was first alternate in 1953, was first alternate again in 1954, finished 13th in 1955, and last year started 32nd. He's had pretty bad luck here at the Speedway as far as finishes are concerned. Now for a brief 30 seconds, if you can, Jimmy boy, come in from the northwest turn. Jim Shelton.
7: Okay, Sid, I just wanted to report that Paul Russo really recovered from something that could have been bad here. He cut down to the inside, went onto the sod, and came back on the track without any trouble at all. Clouds of rubber now are forming up here, and yours truly and my engineer, we look like we're getting ready for a masquerade party. Back to you, Sid.
2: Okay, Jim, thank you very much for that report up there. I want to thank our good friend George Thorpe, WVCG, down in Miami, Florida, who's carrying the broadcast in Coral Gables for his telegram. John Box to KRUX in Phoenix, Arizona. Riverside, California. Russ Barnett and Bill Moody at KPRO. And Frank Pollock over in Phoenix, Arizona as well for their congratulatory telegrams we've been receiving. Now, fans, we'll give 10 seconds for station identification, then be back here at the Speedway. This is the Indianapolis Motor Speedway Network. Back in the control tower once again, and standing alongside me, one of Mr. Anton Holman's personal guests here for the Speedway, the Duke and Duchess of Manchester are here this year, and here is the Duke of Manchester. So we're very happy to have you in Indianapolis.
8: Well, this is one of the most wonderful shows I've ever seen in my life. It's the biggest show I've ever seen anywhere.
2: You know, Jack Holliday, who brought you up here, has been a great race fan and friend of ours for a long time, too, Duke. You're in the U.S. for what reason at the present time? Not just to see our race.
8: Oh, well, that's one of the most important things. But actually, I'm going down to San Francisco. I'm going to do some deep-sea fishing.
2: Are you going to attend a conference here at Purdue University as well before you leave the state?
8: I've already done that. I finished that one.
2: Thank you. The agriculture conference, yeah. Up that way. You are a representative of Kenya Colony, they tell me, in East Africa.
8: That's right.
2: Anything like this in Africa at all, Duke?
8: Well, we had a race the other day, which I think was even tougher than this. And it was 3,200 miles around Africa, and it took them 4.5 days. And out of the 64 cars that started, only 9 finished.
2: Automobile racing around Africa?
8: Yep.
2: Is that right? That's really quite a road race, isn't it?
8: Certainly is.
2: A jungle race, I suppose.
8: Well, you've got all sorts of weather to contend with, and you've got mountains and hills and deserts and rain and mud and everything else.
2: Well, that's very interesting. We're so happy you stopped by to talk to your friends here in the States and around the world, and perhaps they're hearing you back in England now.
8: It's very nice of you to say, and thank you very much, Dave.
2: Yes, sir. Nice to have you here. The Duke of Manchester, a guest of Mr. Anton Tony Holman. Now back to the South Pits once again, and here is Greg Smith.
9: Thank you, Sid. We just wanted to relay this information that both the Bo Sealfast cars, that's number 14 with Agabation behind the wheel, number 6 and Johnny Boy, made pit stops, let's say, within the last 5 minutes or so. And the one that Agabation made was a quick one indeed. I don't know whether it will have any bearing on the standing. But both Boyd and Agabation have made pit stops and are now back out in the race. That's the story from here. Now back to the tower.
2: Well, the lap prize winnings, the end of 100 laps, still, of course, included the only 4 leaders we've had thus far today. Car number 12, and this will remain the same unless Pat O'Connor takes the lead again, $1,200. Troy Ruttmans will always remain the same because he's left the field, 450. Paul Russo, 3,600, who may get back into contention. And Sammy Hanks has now won $9,750. Last year, over $19,000 was received by the winner, Pat Flaherty, for lap prize money. Johnny Parsons has come into the pit in car number 18, a Sumar special, to add fuel and change three tires in 32 seconds. And Freddie Agabation in car number 14 of Oseal Fast was in the pits as well, as Greg Smith just reported to you. Now, if Charlie doesn't have any further standings, let's see how Bernie Herrmann is doing out there on the backstretch. Bernie, how's the sun?
10: Okay, sit back here. We're watching some very interesting duels between Brian, later on Jimmy Rees coming around. And, of course, sometimes you don't have fellas currently in the top 10. Bettenhausen looking back, and at one time, there was a photographer down here taking pictures, and not an official photographer, just a photographer. Looks like he's from Texas. He has a hat. And Bettenhausen took a little bit of time to wave to him. Of course, it might be just some of the calisthenics that some of the drivers do as they get here in the backstretch. It could be. I don't know for sure, but it's a lot of fun. Back to you, Sid.
2: All right, Bernie, thank you very much. And let's switch on down to your lap now, to the southeast turn. See what Bob Rhodes is up to down there.
7: Okay, Sid, here in the southeast turn, it's a pretty steady race right now. We might mention it's a beautiful day, and we have thousands of fans across the track and on from our position. Also off to our left, and they're getting pretty well baked in this hot sun. We've noticed that Paul Russo, earlier in the race, was taking the southeast turn, coming into a real low, almost on the grass, when he was trying to catch up some time. However, the last few laps, he's going pretty high. Most of the cars seem to be riding right now, not quite so low to that line. It's, as I said, a pretty steady race. I'll mention one thing. Marshall Teague, who hasn't been mentioned too many times this afternoon, in that car of his, that Sumar, number 48, rode a long time here this afternoon by himself. He was out there all by himself for many, many laps, and he finally got in a group. And he's riding a mighty nice, steady race. It seems to us at this point that Sam Hanks is having a real easy race. He's driving it easy, and Russo seems to be working a little harder with that no-buy. Well, that's it from the southeast, Sid. Now back to you.
2: All right, Bob, thank you. Mechanics report the car number 83, driven by Ed Elysian, just for your further information, dropped out of the race because of a broken timing gear. And car number 8, driven by Roger Ward, was forced out because of supercharger trouble. Those are the official reasons for those two cars leaving the pack. Thanks to Paul Helms, Jr. and Bill Schrader, the Helms Athletic Foundation. 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They're rooting for Sam Hanks. Now stay tuned for the greatest spectacle in racing. Back here in the control tower once again. The race is running smoothly. The green flag is out. And here are the standings at the end of 100 laps or 250 miles. Come in, Charlie.
6: Sid, Sam Hanks, the leader of the race, is now in the pits, and he has a lap lead over Jim Rathman. So if Rathman can come by before Hanks can get back into the race, Jim Rathman will go into first place. At the end of 100 laps, it was Sam Hanks in car number 1, or car number 9, in first place. And we're waiting for Rathman to come by, keeping an eye on Rathman. Rathman is running second in car number 26. In third, it's car number 14, Freddie Agabation. In fourth, car number 1, Jimmy Bryan. Here comes Rathman, and he is going by just as Sam Hanks is leaving the pit driveway after a very fast pit stop, and Jim Rathman now goes into first place with Sam Hanks right behind him. So Sam is in second place after his second pit stop. All right, continuing down with the standings. In fifth place, car number 5, Jimmy Rees. Sixth, number 73, Andy Linden. 7th, number 54, Paul Russo. 8th, number 48, Marshall Teague. 9th, number 7, Bob Byth. And 10th, number 6, Johnny Boy. Repeating quickly those standings, Hanks in 9 is first, Rathman in 26 is second, Agabation in 14 is third, Jimmy Bryan in number 1 is fourth, Jimmy Rees in number 5 is fifth, Andy Linden in number 73 is 6th. Paul Russo in number 54 is 7th. Marshall Teague in number 48 is 8th. Bob Byth in number 7 is 9th. And Johnny Boyd in number 6 is 10th. And Jim Rathman now leads over Sam Hanks, I believe. We're looking for Sam. Sam has about a half straightaway to gain to get that lead back. And he wants to know what lap he is on right now. He was signaling as he went by the pits just now. All right, the speed at the end of 100 laps, or 250 miles, 135.296, and that breaks the old record set by Bill Vukovich in 1954 of 133.726. The speed 135.296. Rathman has completed 110 laps. So Sam Hanks also has completed 110 and is in second. You'll notice that Paul Russo fell down into the standings because of his second pit stop. We have some information on that, Sid. At approximately 90 laps, Hanks had a lap lead over Rathman and Russo, two-lap lead over Agapation, three-lap lead over Brian, Reese, and Linden, a four-lap lead over Marshall Teague, and five or more lap lead over Bob Veith in 10th. But right now, Jim Rathman is leading by just about a half straightaway over Sam Hanks, and we'll get some timing on that and be back with you in a moment. Sid?
11: All right, Charlie, thank you. And something very unusual. This is the most amazing day, the extra pace lap we had because of the accident on the backstretch with Elmer George and Eddie Russo, and then these new records being broken, and all of Bill Vukovich's records still stand from now on through the end of the race and could be broken very easily. And the surprising thing to me is that Jim Rathman has worked his way up in this pack from the last row. No man has ever won this 500-mile race starting the last row. And Jim Rathman, very well now, is getting himself into contention and could do it. Many drivers have won from the pole position, and today a lot of fans thought that Pat O'Connor might win. Of course, he still may from the pole position. Back in 1930, Billy Arnold did it. In 1923, Tommy Milton. In 22, Jimmy Murphy. In 1938, Floyd Roberts. In 1953, Bill Vukovich. And last year, Pat Flaherty from the pole position. Andy Linden now going into his pit, and directly in front of us, Gene Hartley going into his. Linden is down in the south pit in Greg Smith's area, and Gene Hartley right in front of us here in Luke Walton's position. If anything unusual happens, they will pass it along to us. A car owner who is very well liked around the country, has done a great amount for racing, has just stopped by our broadcasting booth, as we invited him to do, because he's a good friend of all of us here in racing. And for the first year in about 10 years, the J.C. Agajanian Entered Automobile has not qualified for the 500. But still, the fine sportsman that Aggie is, he is taking it with a smile, and he is right here. And here's the yellow flag, Aggie. I'll have to hold back on the introduction. The yellow flag is out. Boys, where is it? Down the main stretch. Jim Shelton, can you see it?
7: Sid, I can see it, but I cannot identify this car. It spun in, hit the wall just at the start of the main stretch. He is now, let me get the glasses on him, Sid, and I'll be right back with you.
11: Okay, do that. Don't make any mistake of getting the wrong car announced. We'd rather take a couple of extra seconds. I know you fans would, too. I'll hold back our guest here. I know he'll be glad to wait until we get all the information for you. We can see out of the control tower, about 350 to 400 yards up the main stretch. There's a car sideways. It looks to be yellow, and that's about all the help I can give you now, yellow or white from here. 89 is our first bit of information, which could make it Al Herman, but we're not going to make it definite until we find out. We have about five people putting glasses on this car. The first report was car number 89, which was the Dunn Engineering Special. Spinning against the wall on the turn, Jim Shelton has it now. Jimmy, pick it up.
7: Sid, there are two cars there, but I am awfully sorry. I can't make out either one of them. There's something out on the track in addition to those cars, but I believe it's the hood off of one of the cars. I cannot make out either car, and I'm awfully sorry. And
11: okay, look, Jim, let's cut into you. Charlie Brockman had the glasses out here. He thinks he knows who they are. Charlie?
6: Sid, it is car number 89 driven by Al Herman and car number 77 driven by Mike McGill. They are at the north end of the straightaway, and there's a big piece of material out on the track. I don't know whether it is a piece out of the wall or whether it is a piece off one of the cars. It's down here on the northern part of the straightaway. They got into trouble coming out of the northwest turn. It's car number 89 driven by Al Herman and car number 77 driven by Mike McGill. And a piece of the car is out on the track. A piece of the car is on the track of one of the two cars. So that's the only information I have. I'll go back and take another look through the glass and see if I can find out any more.
11: Fine, that'll be great if you'll do that, please, Charlie. This is the one little blind spot we have because the car is sideways here on the main stretch just north of us from the control tower, and Jim Shelton couldn't see it because it came out of that northwest turn, but we'll get a few boys with glasses on it and have the information for you. Mike McGill from Haddonfield, New Jersey in the Dayton Steel Foundry Special, a rookie driver, leaving only two rookies left in this race, Eddie Sachs and Don Edmonds, and Al Herman from Center Valley, Pennsylvania, driving the Dunn Engineering Special. Al Herman is the boy who last year had the accident right in front of us here when the old Pagoda was here, and we jumped back out of reflex action because he hit the retainer wall right by the starting line. Al has had some bad luck. He was the rookie of the year, however, in 1955, and we'll check to see the physical condition of both drivers when we get it for you officially. Eastern Stock Car champion in 1950 was Mike McGill, running his first race here in Indianapolis. Now, while we find out some more about this accident, Aggie, if you'll sit down, I know you're used to hectic activity in racing. So far, aside from that particular situation, I was going to say it's been a very safe race today, and probably will still be if these boys are uninjured. What is your impression? Is this one of the better races in Indianapolis?
12: Sid, I'm more excited today than I've ever been since I've been coming here. This is terrific. I've watched all the cars and all the drivers out there. I've never seen a spectacle like this before. All the new improvements are to better the show. You know, the new pits we have in here are terrific. The boys are getting in and out of the pit. With record time, I understand Sam Hanks' pit stop was only 44 seconds. That's the fuel, tires, and all. And now the new tires have certainly held up. There's no tire failure. The drivers are going just as fast as they can.
11: Well, it's a wonderful day for racing, too, Aggie. We're awfully sorry there isn't an Agaginian special in this lineup. You coming back next year?
12: I sure am, Sid. I'm going to build a new car. I was just talking with Governor Handley upstairs, and I promised him that I'd have a new car here for the next year's race.
11: We'll look forward to seeing you, and also good luck in Monza, Italy, with your driver, Johnny Parsons, over there.
12: I sure will, Sid. Thank you. We'll need the good luck.
11: Right, Aggie. Thanks for stopping by, and I hope your friends in California and around the country enjoyed hearing you today, too. Here's the official report on the main stretch. North of the starting line, car 77, driven by Mike McGill, struck the outside retaining wall, and car 89, Al Herman, the driver, struck car 77. The yellow light is still on. The boys are holding position, which leaves Sam Hanks in the lead at the present time. Well, it's been a safe and sane day, and we hope it stays that way here in Indianapolis. We've had four leaders, Pat O'Connor, Troy Ruttman, Paul Russo, and Sam Hanks since the 36th lap, and Sam is still bearing down, trying to get that elusive win, being the veteran here at the Speedway. Now, fans, stay tuned for the greatest spectacle in racing.
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11: Back in Indianapolis once again, here in the control tower, this is Sid Collins from the world's greatest race course, and the race is getting greater and greater all the time. We're checking down on the timers and scores floor for the official lap standing and the positions of the leaders at this time. We've had another guest stop by who really knows fast tempo, so we'll tie that in with speed as best we can. The great band leader that you all know, both in our states and around the world, Woody Herman. Welcome to Indianapolis, Woody.
15: Thanks, Sid. It's real wonderful being here.
11: You come back every single year for this race, don't you?
15: This is my third trip, and I'm really loving it.
11: How was the great 500 festival dance last night?
15: Well, the first invitational ball was a real gasser.
11: Well, we have some of that out here, too, you know, in the gasoline alley area. Do you have a favorite in today's race, Woody?
15: Well, no, all these guys look real good, and they're certainly setting a tremendous pace. Records are being shattered every moment.
11: That's right. Ever since they took over here, was the first record that was broken at 75 miles. We've had records ever since that time, and Sam Hanks has set most of them. Woody, I hope you come back to see us again in Indianapolis. We're always glad to have you. I know your friends around the world enjoy hearing from you, too.
15: Well, thanks, Sid, and you know I'll be back next year.
11: Where's the next stop? Let's get a big crowd for you.
15: Well, we'll be at Dayton tonight. I'm going to have to do a little driving myself.
11: Dayton tonight, and where tomorrow?
15: Then we start moving east.
11: Okay, have a good time. Thanks very much. Welcome to Indianapolis. Right. That was Woody Herman. Thank you, Al. Now down to Luke Walton in the center pits. Luke, come in.
3: Out of the race is Eddie Sachs, Sid, and here's Eddie to tell us what's the matter with his car. Eddie?
16: Oh.
3: What was the matter with the car, Eddie?
16: Oh, well, I don't hear too well now. The fuel pump, I guess, gave up first, and then it caused one of the pistons to collapse in the engine.
3: You going to drive relief?
16: Yes. Sam Hanks' crew, they're running second in the race, just asked me if I'd stay in relief for them.
3: Okay, thank you very much, Eddie. Now back to the tower and Sid Collins.
11: All right, Luke, and now to Charlie Brockman, if we can, and see what else he picked up with those glasses and also any other bits of information about the accident, Charlie.
6: Sid, it's very difficult because they're located almost a quarter of a mile away, and the sun is shining right in her eyes, but they are pulling the cars off with wreckers. The cars don't appear to be too badly damaged. However, I cannot tell too well from my position, and so I'd hesitate to make any statement as to the damage of the car. But from our angle, it also looks like some part of the outside guardrail, perhaps one of the gates that they put in to plug up the openings there for the crossover for the civilian traffic is also damaged. And Jim Rathman is still leading over Sam Hanks, and they are nearing the 120 lap mark, and we'll have more on that a little bit later on. We're going to take another run down to the timers and scores and check on it, Sid.
11: Fine, Charlie, we should do that. Running now in fourth position is Jimmy Reese in car number five, the Hoyt Machine Special. And in fifth spot, Freddie Agabation. Aggravating Agabation is out here pressing these boys every single year for the 11th year this time. The 11th consecutive, as a matter of fact. The only driver in the race and in contemporary racing to ever drive, qualify for this many consecutive races. He's from Walnut Creek, California. And you friends listening out that way over KROW in Oakland and KTRB in Modesto, his hometown, I'll be glad to know that Freddie is still running here in the Bozeal Fast Car. Now at the end of 110 laps, here are the leaders, Charlie.
6: 275 miles, 110 laps. In first place, it's car number 26, Jim Rathman. Second, car number 9, Sam Hanks. Third, car number 1, Jimmy Bryan. Fourth, car number 5, Jimmy Reese. Fifth, car number 14, Freddie Agabation. Sixth, car number 73, Andy Linden. Seventh, car 54, Paul Russo. Eighth, car 7, Bob Vite. Ninth, car number 89. That's ironic because Al Herman got into the top 10 before hitting the wall, and he did the same thing last year, if you'll recall. He was moving well up into the field when he had an accident right in front of us here in the old pagoda. In 10th position, car number 48, Marshall T. So quickly, those standings again. First, number 26, Rathman. Second, number 9, Hanks. Third, number 1, Bryan. Fourth, number 5, Reese. Fifth, number 14, Agabation. Sixth, number 73, Linden. Seventh, number 54, Russo. Eighth, number 7, Veith. Ninth, number 89, Herman. And 10th, number 48, Teague. And of course, you must remember that Al Herman now is out of the top 10 because he is also out of the race. The average speed, it's picked up a bit. The speed was 136.242 miles per hour. That breaks the old record set in 1954 by Bill Vukovich. The record was 133.815. The new speed, 136.242. Cars 9 and 26 are in the same lap. Bryan and Reese are a lap behind, and Agabation is two laps behind. And there goes the green flag, and here again is Sid Collins.
11: And as the roar of the engine picks up again, we show you back to the most quiet part of the track, which is still just noisy as can be, to the garage area, where Floyd Davis stands by with another interview. Come in, Floyd.
4: Yes, Sid, I have Freddie Agabation, the driver of car number 14, standing right here. He just went out of the race a few moments ago.
17: Freddie, we're glad to see you in good shape. It's certainly unhappy to see you out of the race. Tell us how the ride was and what happened.
18: Well, the ride was fine. We're running third spot, holding it down real good, trying to get some tire mileage, too. And all of a sudden, I got some fuel on my leg, so I brought the car in right away. Fortunately, I did because it caught fire in the pits as I stopped. And, of course, the CO2 men put it out right away, and I got pretty well drenched with the fuel on my way in, but I had the fire repellent clothes on, so we didn't catch fire ourselves. Everything is real fine.
4: Well, Freddie, you looked real good shape. Could you have continued on?
18: Oh, yeah. Heck, we weren't having any trouble there. We're good for good 200 laps with no trouble at all.
4: Well, Freddie, thanks for coming up here.
18: Thank you, Floyd.
4: And, you were driving a terrific race out there. Now back to the tower, Sid Collins.
11: All right, Floyd, thank you for a very fine interview. And, of course, Freddie's been one of our favorites here for a long, long time. He won the Northern California Midget title four times, been racing here since 1947 when he came in ninth, and has always found winning the 500 just something he has not been able to do. But knowing Freddie as we do, perhaps he'll be back next year. The chances are pretty good that he will. And the Bozeal Fast Special this year, car number 14, marked Freddie Agabation off your chart, and that means 12 cars are out of the race. Mike McGill sustained a back injury, but apparently is not in serious condition. That's the official word from the medical director here at the Speedway in the hospital. We've had Johnny Boyd now in the pits, and Don Edmonds still out there. Edmonds is a rookie driver. Tony Bettenhausen came in to add fuel and change three tires in 3 minutes and 56 seconds. Now Charlie has some timing on a Longines timer.
6: Sid, Jim Rathman now leads Sam Hanks by 5.5 seconds. So that is, when you see Rathman going into the turn, Hanks is coming by the starting line. There just went Rathman, and now here comes Sam Hanks crossing the starting line. So it's that close this late in the race. Eddie Sachs is out of the race, and we just had an interview with him down in the pit area with Luke Walton. Sid?
11: Eddie Sachs had on the black panel on his Schmidt Special, has bolted over the tachometer, heat indicator, oil pressure instruments, a little a bright red sign that said, go, go, go. And Eddie is one of these rookies who's just full of confidence. In fact, he might be considered by some as being immodest, but really he has plenty of confidence, and he said that he was going to win this race today as a rookie. Well, he is not going to win the race today as a rookie or otherwise, but we feel that Eddie will certainly be back with us in years to come. In car number 88, the Schmidt Special today, Eddie's from Allentown, Pennsylvania, and won the Gabriel Trophy this year for the most improved driver in the United States Auto Club. Actually, it's a 1956 seasonal trophy. Jimmy Reese came into the pit in car number 5 to add fuel and change 4 tires in 57 seconds. Bob Byth had just come out of the pit in car number 7, changing 4 tires, adding fuel in 45 seconds. And Pat O'Connor as well added fuel and changed 3 tires. Now to the center pit, we're going to pick up Luke Walton, who is standing by with some information about Al Herman. Luke, come in.
16: Sid, we have Al Herman right here in person. We're mighty happy to have him standing next to us, although we're sorry to see him out of the race. But after that accident, we're happy to have him right here next to us. Al, what happened down there in the corner?
4: Well, Mike McGill, Jimmy Bryan, and myself had been running a last sort of lap pretty close. And coming off the number 4 corner, Mike come off a little high and got in trouble and hit the wall. And in the outside wall, and I tried to get as far away from him as possible by driving down to the wall on the inside, means we were running so close together in case he was bounced back across the racetrack. And as he was hitting the wall, I decided to get a car, accelerate a little bit to try to get away from there. I guess up close to the wall, there must be a little bit of fine dirt that the cars flow up there. And I believe one of my rear wheels broke traction. And when it did, it just spun me.
16: How you feeling right now, Al? You okay?
4: Well, I'm glad to be here.
16: I'm mighty glad to have you out there, too. Not out of the race, but out of that car. Have you been over to the hospital for your medical check?
4: No, I'm going over there now.
16: Thanks very much. And do you plan on doing any relief driving?
4: Oh, I don't think so. I think hitting one wall a year is enough.
16: Thank you very much, Al. Now back to the tower and Sid Collins.
11: Thank you, Luke, and nice to hear from Al Herman. I hope his fans enjoyed hearing from him, knowing he's okay. Now stay tuned for the greatest spectacle in racing. Sid Collins back in the control tower at the Speedway once again, and last year's prize total amounted to $282,052, and this year may be the first year that some winner will take home almost $100,000. In addition, lots of other prizes go to the winner here. The John Hobbs 250-mile trophy, the Wynn Oil Company's Diamond Setter Lapel Pins, the L. Strauss & Company trophy, the Motor Age trophy, the Bardock Brothers Ringmaster Award of a beautiful diamond ring, Black & Decker's refacing shop, deluxe tool chest from the Bingham Herbrand Corporation, Arc Welders from Marquette Manufacturing, Dick Miller's Men's Store of Wabash, Indiana. Again, we'll present a wardrobe valued at $1,000 to the winner of the race, and they'll go up there in Wabash, Indiana in about a week or less and pick it up, and the public's invited to be on hand in Wabash. The yellow light was on for 10 minutes and 45 seconds due to the Mike McGill, Al Herman mishap. 10 minutes, 45 seconds. We had 5 minutes, 36 seconds for Al Keller and Johnny Thompson, and 12 minutes, 45 seconds for Jimmy DeWalt. There are 19 cars now in the race. 19 cars now in the race. Another new track record has just been set at 300 miles, fans. At 120 laps for 300 miles, the new record is 134.355 miles per hour. 134.355, another new track record. The old one was set by Bill Vukovich in 1954 of 132.104. So we're more than 2 miles per hour faster than the previous record set by the late Bill Vukovich. The standings officially at the end of 120 laps or 300 miles showed Jim Rathman in car number 26 to be first, Sam Hanks in car number 9 to be second, third Jimmy Reese in car number 5, fourth Andy Linden in number 73, fifth Paul Russo in 54, sixth, car number 1, Jimmy Bryan. Seventh, Marshall Teague in car number 48. Eighth, car number 7, Bob Byth. Ninth, car number 6, Johnny Boyd. And 10th, car number 22, Gene Hartley. Those are the first 10 officially at the end of 120 laps or 300 miles for a new track record of 134.355 miles per hour. 19 cars now left in the race. And Charlie, some more information.
6: The cars have now, the leader has now completed 130 laps. And Rathman and Hanks are running on the same lap. Russo and Reese are a lap behind, and Brian is two laps behind. The standings, I think, have changed a little bit since the 120-lap mark. Sam Hanks appears to be gaining on Jim Rathman, and next time around, we'll get a check on the timing, Sid.
11: All right, Charlie, thank you very much. So it looks as though it may be a down-to-the-wire finish again here today. The weather is holding out beautifully. We had a few comments a couple of days ago from the weatherman saying there might be some thunder showers, but the sky is overcast, not much sun, not too hot, just perfect for racing, and certainly no sign whatsoever of any rain. Now, fans, stay tuned for the station identification from your individual station. This is the Indianapolis Motor Speedway Network. Back in the control tower once again, 13 cars out of the race at this time. Number 55, 23, 52, 8, 83, 57, 16, 31, 43, 14, 88, 89, and 77. And before you write me a nasty letter about reading numbers, we have tried to, over these last 5 years of broadcasting to you on our network, take all the letters and suggestions you've had. And some people keep charts by numbers, some by names, so we mix them up for you. So everybody's happy, and we trust that you are. Here again is Charlie Brockman.
6: Sid, at the end of 132 laps, Jim Rathman was leading Sam Hanks by less than 3 seconds. And so Sam is closing the gap. There's an interesting sidelight. If either one of these two cars go into victory lane, it will not be the first time for their crew. George Salley was the chief mechanic for Lee Wallard when he won in 1951, and Frenchie Saroy, who was down in the pit with George, also was on the Wallard crew. Down in the pit of Jim Rathman, Jack Beckley is the chief mechanic, and Jack was an assistant to Jim Travers and Frank Kuhn when Bill Vukovich won the second time. And today, Jim Travers and Frank Kuhn are working down in Beckley's pit. And so both of these pit crews are race-wise. They've been to the victory circle before. And so it's a very interesting duel right now between Jim Rathman and Sam Hanks. Pit stops could mean the difference, because Rathman has a few more miles right now on his rubber than does Sam. Sam made his pit stop, his last pit stop, more recently than Rathman, but they were within a few laps of each other, and so it's going to be a very, very close duel between these two and possibly any one of the top five. Sid?
11: All right, Charlie, thank you. Now, Bill Frosch calls in with something from the southwest turn. Bill, come in.
18: Something interesting down here. Paul Russo now is going to have to do a little maneuvering. If your figures are correct up there, he is a lap behind. He's going to have to do a little maneuvering to get around the so-called leader. So that's putting three of the top boys there. And as they come down here, it's a beautiful job of maneuvering in and out of these turns as the crowds down here standing each time as they come down in here. The boys are really moving, and it's a great race from our vantage point. Now back to the tower.
11: Thank you, and let's keep our eyes very sharply peeled on all these very close duels we're having. Thank Les Glasgow of WACO in Waco, Texas, for his wire. Harry Boynes, sports director WION in Ionia, Michigan. KEXO Grand Junction, Colorado, listening over the station there. In Hornell, New York, WLEA from Charlie Henderson. The Anna Broadcasting Company, WRAJ in Southern Illinois, in Joanna. John McCord, mercury dealer in Macon, Georgia, listening over WBML. And John Brazell, KANS in Wichita, Kansas. The yellow caution light has been displayed a total of 29 minutes, 6 seconds at this point of the race. Charlie?
6: Sid, I just watched Jim Rathman and Sam Hanks down the main straightaway, and from our vantage point, we can see them all the way through the southwest and southeast turns. Came out of the turn on the southeast turn. Hanks was running right behind Rathman. And so we'll watch as they come around. It's going to be less than a minute, so we might stand by. It's a very close duel with Paul Russo, as Bill Frosch mentioned, running just ahead of these two boys. Our latest bulletin is that Russo is running 2 laps behind, and I think it's actually 1 lap and lacking just a few feet of being 2 laps. So they're going to be sailing down here in just a moment, so we'll watch for them, because, and Sam Hanks and Rathman both are by Russo, and Sam Hanks is about 3 car lengths behind Rathman. And this is one of the closest races that we can recall at this point in the race. We're past the 130 lap mark. We're approaching the 140 or 350 miles. We're almost two-thirds over, and the boys are still within car length. So you couldn't have it any closer than that. Sid?
11: Well, this Jimmy Rathman is certainly an amazing driver. In the chiropractic special, car owned by Lindsay Hopkins, Jimmy Rathman, born in Los Angeles, now living in Miami and working in Atlanta, gives him a pretty diversified bit of living. And he's a boy who started in the 11th row here today. And we spoke with Lindsay Hopkins down in the pit area before we came up to our broadcasting booth this morning. And Lindsay said, well, we're going to do something today. We're going to be the first car to ever win this race from the last row. And I said, well, that would give us something to talk about. Little did I know how true those words were from both sides, because right now Jim Rathman has a good chance to win this race, and he will be making history if he does so. He drove last year to 20th position, starting in the front row, starting second, right in the middle, with a tremendous qualifying speed of 145. And now, Sam Hanks just came by. What was the standing at that time, Charlie?
6: Sam Hanks has just passed Jim Rathman and has gone into the lead. So Sam Hanks, who led for many laps from the 36th lap until he made his second pit stop, has now gone into the lead and is about four car lengths ahead of Rathman.
11: Well, this is kind of a duplication of last year with Flaherty and Hanks, only at that time Flaherty stayed in front of Hanks. This time it's Hanks right back there biting his teeth, gritting his gums, trying to get ahead as best he possibly can and hold it out there in his 12th race. The veteran of all the 500, Sammy Hanks, trying to keep that threat of Jim Rathman off his tail, and thus far he's succeeding it about 50% of the time. You have to do better than that, Sam. 51 will win. Stay tuned for the greatest spectacle in racing. Back in the control tower in Indianapolis once again, and Sam Hanks and Jim Rathman are keeping up that duel. Sammy Hanks in the Blonde Exhaust Special, car number 9, born in Columbus, Ohio, now living in Pacific Palisades, California. Fans listening over WCOL in Columbus and KBIG in Los Angeles, keeping up with the rest of the world on Sam Hanks' progress here in the Indianapolis 500. 20 cars left in this race, 13 are out. Rathman's lead over Hanks is less than a second on the 133rd lap, and this is a tremendous race, a safe race. We've had three yellow lights for Jimmy DeWalt, Al Keller and Johnny Thompson's accident, and Al Herman and Mike McGill's. 29 minutes and 6 seconds, all the yellow lights we've had thus far. Here again is Charlie Brockman.
6: Sam Hanks seems to be pulling away from Jim Rathman. He just lapped Gene Hartley again, and now he has Hartley between himself and Rathman, and he leads now by just about 100 feet or a half second. We'll continue to watch and see if he can build up that lead. The way it looks right now, both drivers are going to need another pit stop, and so the pit stop could mean the difference. Sid?
11: Let us take a fast swing around our track now and see how the boys are faring. Let's start a little bit unorthodox up on the northeast turn. Robin Bright, how are you getting along?
19: Fine up here, Sid. We notice the drivers up here are not driving as deeply into the turn as they did at the first. There for a while, Paul Russo and many others were dropping way down below the white line and fighting hard. Now they seem to be taking it easy for a while, saving up a little bit for that last drive. That's about it from here, Sid. Back to you in the tower.
11: All right, let's swing around to your right to the northwest turn and Jim Shelton.
7: Everything's real fine. It's a great race. That's about all I can say at this time. They're doing a great job of driving today. Back to you, Sid.
11: All right, Jimmy, now down to the southwest turn and Bill Frosch.
18: Down here, Jimmy Bryan is the boy that's really fighting. He and Jimmy Reese are having quite a battle. I don't know their exact standing, but they might as well be leading the pack the way they're driving out here as they come in to this turn. Now back to the tower.
11: Okay, Bill, let's skip around to your right again, right around the track to Bob Rhodes in the southeast turn, Bob.
7: Right you are, Sid. We noticed just a few laps ago, it couldn't have been over 5 or 6 laps ago, there were 6 cars between Rathman when he was in the lead and Sam Hanks. Within just a very, very minimum amount of laps, Sam has taken that lead once again. It's a tremendous thing and an inspiring thing to watch the great race these guys are driving this afternoon. That's about it from here, Sid. Back to you in the tower.
11: All right, now a swing over to the backstretch and pick up Bernie Herman.
10: Okay, Sid, here's where they really pour down to the backstretch, and they have an open throttle to get them to turn back down the northeast turn. The clusters aren't quite as thick as they were before because, of course, nearly half the cars are out of the race. Johnny Parsons came by himself, so did Tony Bettenhaus in the Novi number 27. We saw, of course, Rathman and Hanks together, and they're the ones that are dueling. As a matter of fact, when Hanks took over from Rathman a couple of laps ago, it happened right here on the backstretch, just about 75 feet away from the lane. Fine place to watch a race, but we're really enjoying it. Now back to you, Sid, on the tower.
11: Well, we're glad you're enjoying it, Bernie, because we are too, and we hope that our 80 million listeners from coast to coast and around the world are enjoying the race as much as all of us are here broadcasting it for you. Incidentally, the Armed Forces Radio Service with shortwave of a live account of the 500 again this year to our servicemen and women everywhere. Coverage originating through WRUL Worldwide Broadcasting in New York, to Newfoundland, Greenland, Cuba, Puerto Rico, Canal Zone, Europe, Africa, the South Pole side of Little America, Antarctica. Los Angeles will be in the broadcast through WBIG to Pacific, Alaska, Japan, U.S., ships at sea. We're also going inside Germany and to Latin America for a translation into Spanish. Now again, with standings officially, here is Charlie Bachman.
6: All right, Sid, these are the standings at the end of 130 laps of 325 miles, and they are a bit antiquated because the race is now nearing the 140-lap mark, and the standings at 130 laps showed Jim Rathman in first place. But as you know, as we reported, Sam Hanks has passed Rathman and is now building up his lead. So we give you the standings at the end of 130 laps. Number 26, Rathman in first. Number 9, Hanks in second. Number 54, Paul Russo is third. Number 5, Jimmy Reed is fourth. Number 1, Jim Bryan is fifth. Number 73, Andy Linden is sixth. Number 48, Marshall Teague is 7th. Number 7, Bob Veith is 8th. Number 6, Johnny Boyd is 9th. And number 22, Gene Hartley is 10th. So the standings over again quickly. Rathman 26 is 1st. Hanks 9 is 2nd. Russo 54 is 3rd. Reese 5 is 4th. Bryan 1 is 5th. Linden, 73, is 6th. Teague, 48, is 7th. Veith, number 7, is 8th. In 9th, it's number 6, Johnny Boyd. And 10th, number 22, Gene Hartley. And the speed is 134.561 miles per hour. That's a new record, breaking the record set by Jimmy Bryan in 1954. And at this point, 130 laps, Hanks and Rathman were in the same lap. Russo and Reese were one lap behind the leaders, and car one, Jimmy Bryan, is two laps behind. Bryan and Reese have been having a duel recently, but Bryan is running a lap behind Jimmy Reese. So it's now Sam Hanks and Jim Rathman running 1-2, a lap ahead of Paul Russo and Jimmy Reese, and two laps ahead of Jimmy Bryan. Sid?
11: Well, this has been a great year for the Speedway. This race today, as all of our broadcasters have passed along to you, has been a thriller. So far, you don't have to have yellow lights and accidents to make this race exciting. This race is exciting because these boys are fine drivers. They set new records. They proved the parts, and they proved the fuel, and they proved the tires, and they proved themselves. Bob Christie in car 95 added fuel and changed three tires in 43 seconds. Johnny Tolan in car 28 refueled and changed three tires in a minute and 25 seconds. Don Freeland in car number 3 added fuel and changed two tires in a minute and 6 seconds. And Andy Linden in car number 73 added fuel and changed four tires in a minute and 3 seconds. They're pouring it on out there. The weather is perfect. The race is going on delightfully. Everybody's enjoying themselves. The great picnic area is taking place here. The people are relaxing. They're looking back perhaps to great drivers in the days of 1913 when Jules Goo won this race his very first time out. One of the greatest thrills in racing since Ray Haroon won the very first race. In 1914, Rene Thomas won the race the first time he tried here. Frank Lockhart in 1926, George Saunders in 1927, and of course Ray Haroon in the first one. The only chance a man has now will be Don Edmonds to win this race the first time out because the other rookies are out of the pack. Mike McGill, Eddie Sachs, and Elmer George and Bill Cheeseburg have all left the race. Don Edmonds is still running as the only one of the five starting rookies. Greg Smith now in the South Pits relays the fact that he has a bit of information for us. Come in, Greg.
20: Well, it's interesting to watch the boys in the South Pit area here as those that are using lap boards this year, there doesn't seem to be too many of them in our particular area, but one group that is using it are the Novis, and they're kind of checking back and forth here on when to advise Paul Russo to make his move. I think that will be forthcoming before too long. Also, I see they're preparing for Johnny Thompson, the DA lubricant special, to come in. Been just a bit quiet in the South Pit area for a while, said, but we'll keep our eyes on things and check back with you in just a little while. That's it. Now back to the tally.
11: Okay, Charlie, take over.
6: Sid, we have some more information from Gene Paulin, our marvelous scorekeeper from the National Speed Sport News, who has kindly consented to give his services today. Rathman and Hanks are in the same lap, and Russo and Reese are a lap behind. Bryan is two laps behind. Linden and Teague are three laps back. Veith is four laps behind. Boyd is five laps behind, and Hartley is six laps behind. So that gives you a little indication of how this race is shaping up. Right now, it's a race between Rathman and Hanks, and Hanks continues to build his lead up. We're going to check a timing on that again and have it for you shortly. Sid?
2: We're looking down toward the factory here at the end of the main stretch, and there's a little bit of smoke coming out. They must build a fire just for race day so the boys can chuck the wind. That's what they do. Now stay tuned for the greatest spectacle in racing. Back in the control tower here in Indianapolis once again, this is Sid Collins alongside an old friend, Pete DiPaolo, who won this race in 1925, the first man to ever average better than 100 miles per hour. Things have changed, haven't they, Pete?
0: Very much so, the way they're going out there today, Sid.
2: Well, do you have any choice to make? It looks like Rathman and Hanks, do you want to narrow

0: was better than 140 miles an hour. So Sam Hanks right now is running slightly better, about 140 and a half or almost 141 miles per hour. While the average speed for the race is down below 135, you must remember that a part of that race was under the caution light, and Sam has made two pit stops. But to maintain that average, he's running almost 141. And now a look at the standings at the end of 140 laps, or 350 miles, as we see Johnny Tolan's number 28, the Greenman Casale Special, being pushed down the pit driveway and out of the race. At the end of 140 laps, in first place, it was car 9, Sam Hanks. In second, number 26, Jim Rathman. Third, number 54, Paul Russo in the Novi Special. Fourth, number 1, Jimmy Bryan. So Bryan apparently was running on the same lap as Jimmy Reese a little while ago when we reported to you, and he got by Reese. Jimmy Reese in car 5 is 5th. So you can mark that down on your chart. In 6th, it's number 73, Andy Linden. 7th, number 48, Marshall Teague. 8th, number 6, Johnny Boyd. 9th, number 7, Bob Veith. And so in the last 10 laps, Boyd has passed Veith. And 10th, number 22, Gene Hartley. The speed, 134.965. That breaks the old record held by Jimmy Bryan, set in 1954, of 132.061. Quickly again, here are those standings at the end of 140 laps. Sam Hanks first in car 9, Jim Rathman second in car 26, Paul Russo third in car 54, Jimmy Bryan fourth in car 1, Jimmy Reese 5th in car 5, Andy Linden 6th in car 73, Marshall Teague 7th in car 48, Johnny Boyd 8th in car 6, Bob Veith 9th in car 7, and Gene Hartley 10th in car 22. And Johnny Tolan has just been pushed out of the race. And Sam Hanks is running better than 140 miles an hour. And he has a 4-second lead over Jim Rathman. We just picked that up on the pit board from the mechanic down on the wall signaling Sam. Sid?
1: Pete DiPaolo was talking about cost of cars when the Duesenberg cost $18,000. Today, a car will cost you about $37,975 by the time you add in the race car itself with the roadster body, the engine, the tax in the car, the spare engine parts, the battery cars, the chains of wheels, the mechanic, the tires, the garage equipment, the uniform for the crew, the entry fee, the car to pull it, and all you need then is some fuel and a driver. And, of course, you've got to pay him, too. So it's not a cheap business at all. These boys are great sportsmen who put these cars in here, and very seldom, if ever, do they make a dime. But they have fun at Langhorne Speedway. A lot of these drivers will race on Sunday, June 2nd. Al Gerber sends us a telegram from Langhorne, Pennsylvania, listening out there. Our friends Patty and Danny Daniels in Newcastle, Indiana, thanks for their wire. Jack Wells, manager KGA, Spokane, Washington, carrying the race up that way. In Salt Lake City, Utah, Howard Bogart. In Jackson, Michigan, Leland Bisbee, vice president, City Bank and Trust Company. The third straight year they sponsored our broadcast on WIBM in Jackson, Michigan. In Modesto, California, from Bill Bates, KTRB, and Jim Atherton at WACR in Columbus, Mississippi. Corvallis, Oregon, Frank Flynn, KCOV in Corvallis. In Campbell, California, the San Jose, California Speedway co-sponsors the broadcast on KWEN in Campbell. Actually, KWEN is not in Campbell, so I'll have to get this in San Jose. I beg your pardon. In Torrington, Wyoming, KGOS, Kern Kath and the staff of that station there in Wyoming. And KATO in Reno, Harry O'Brien. Oakland, California, Bob Barkheimer, director of the Oakland Indoor Speedway, listening over KROW, and Dale Fulmer, and Al Kessler, WHKM in Bloomsburg, Pennsylvania. Over 315 radio stations in 48 states broadcasting and around the world, the sounds from Indianapolis, which you're hearing in the background. While we check on our Longines timer with Charlie Brockman, the standings at this time, we'll be back in just a moment with him. The mechanics here have a great job in this race, too. We don't talk enough about them, but they're honored here each year. The pole mechanic receives many awards. Mechanics must watch for overheating, over-carburation, ignition bearing troubles, superchargers, other parts that might reduce the power. And the manner in which the car handles is the next most important factor to the amount of power, the output of the racing car. It must handle well for good riding for these boys. The comfort of the driver enables him to go the full 500 miles, keep his wits about him, and do a good job. After qualifying the racer with the minimum of gasoline for weight, the driver then fills his tanks to capacity and does several practice laps to give the actual race day feel with a heavy load. Additional load gives a new setting to shock absorbers and the entire riding comfort of the car. These drivers control their mounts to overcome the centrifugal force in the turns, about a 16-degree incline at tremendous speeds. And now a lot of the engines are mounted on the side, the left side, the inside of the track, and the inside of the car.

0: to help give that balance of weight and also wear out the tires a bit less. The front drive cars haven't won this race in some time. And those eight-cylinder cars won since 1940. No eight-cylinder has been in the first 10 since 1948. A V8 engine has never won the race. Straight eights have won 15 races. Six-cylinder cars have won 2 races. But this four-cylinder Meyer-Drake engine has won 23 races. And all except 2 in the lineup today were the four-cylinder Meyer-Drake engine. The other 2, of course, the Novi Specials. They won 23. Now we find, coming down the main stretch, Pat O'Connor, Don Freeland, and Johnny Thompson bunched in a group. And we're having a bit of information about Jim Rathman in the far pit area, in the far north pit. Of course, he's in the last row, so he's in the north pit. These boys lined up this year for the single file parade lap with the first pole position car at the extreme end, those in the front row, right on back to the last row. So when a boy like Rathman comes into the pit, he must slow down rapidly to cut into the pitway entrance and then pull his car into his actual pit. Fans, this is the 500-mile speedway, and all the drivers on this track have had years of experience with high speeds. They have all the qualifications necessary to handle cars at high speeds. Just like Jim Rathman, who's just now going back out of the pit and into the southwest turn. And coming in now is Marshall Teague into his pit, and we have Marshall coming in just as Rathman leaves. Watch for the speeding driver on your highway wherever you are, especially if you're driving right now. He's an amateur, and he's deadly. Our Indiana office of traffic safety says, slow down and live. Let the boys speed out here on the speedway where it belongs. Wilmington, Delaware, Harvey Smith, the station manager, sends us a telegram, WDEL. Wayne Kilmer and Bob Beal, KODI in Cody, Wyoming, in Tacoma, Washington, KTNT in Tacoma, Howard White, WCTW in Newcastle. Thanks to Howard in Bakersfield, California, Hal Brown, KBIS and KBVM in Lancaster, California. Radio Garden City, KANS in Garden City, Kansas, and Nate Bridges, KGAL, in Lebanon, Oregon. And now, fans, we'll be back in just a moment with more activity from the Speedway. Stay tuned for the greatest spectacle in racing. Back in the control tower at Indianapolis once again, Jimmy Bryan, the USAC national champion, sporting number 1 on the tail fin of his car, has just left the pits. And a few boys down the pits, Gordon Graham, Luke Walton, or Greg Smith, have any information that's where this race may be won or lost now. Gordon Graham just sends word up that he wants it, so Gordon, what's the story down that way?
1: Okay, Sid, just before the break there, as you noticed, Jim Rathman had just pulled out of the pits after his third stop. That was a routine stop for Jim. And by the way, of the 11 cars we started with up here in the north pit, 7 are now out of the race. We've got only 4. As Jim Rathman pulled out, Don Evans left the pit from his third stop, and we were noting with a great deal of interest that Don took a measure that a good many drivers do on a warm day like this. After they gave him that glass of ice water, he downed part of it and poured the rest of it down the back of his neck. So apparently those boys out there in the cars know that it's a warm day. Sid, back to you now in the tower.
0: All right, Gordon, thank you very much. Now we have a guest sitting alongside here. His father's a great name in sports, Jolton Joe DiMaggio. This is Joe DiMaggio Jr., seeing his first Indianapolis 500. Where's your hometown, Joe?
2: Hollywood, California.
0: How'd you get out here to Indiana?
2: I flew.
0: You flew out?
2: Right.
0: How do you like the 500, Joe?
2: That's great. Real fine.
0: Do you go to many races out on the coast?
2: No, I don't get to too many. Usually sports car races.
0: Ever follow any of these drivers out there at all? Some of the well-known boys out in the West Coast?
2: Johnny Parsons and Troy Ruttman in the stock cars, usually.
0: Who's been your big champion, your favorite in racing before you came here? Have you picked one today?
2: Well, I liked Bill Vukovich when he was racing, but right now I think I like Troy Ruttman and Sam Hanks.
0: Well, you have one left in the race today, then, and Sammy Hanks, he's doing a fine job.
2: Right.
0: Joe, do you like to play baseball?
2: Oh, yes.
0: Think you might play some someday?
2: Oh, I think I might. I don't know.
0: You sit here and watch the race. Enjoy it, okay?
2: I will.
0: All right, nice to talk to you. That was Joe DiMaggio, Jr., the son of the very great Yankee baseball player. Now here's Charlie Brockman with some more standing for us.
3: Sid, Sam Hanks is now leading Jim Rathman by 58 seconds, or not quite a lap. I see a car is down on the apron at the end of the pit driveway. It is a red car. And I don't think there's any spin or anything, but they are looking over the car, and apparently it's out of the race. As I was saying, Sam Hanks leads Jim Rathman by 58 seconds, or not quite a full lap, and the Sam's pit crew is preparing for a stop, and here comes Hanks. So we'll stand by because this is an important pit stop. Rathman got out very quickly, and now they're going to have to race to get Sam out as quickly as Rathman was. Rathman will be coming by very shortly. Sam's car pulls up onto the pit driveway. Eddie Sachs is standing by to go in for relief if Sam wants it. The rear wheels are jacked up, so are the front wheels. The mechanics are working on that car, changing the tire. They're changing the right rear, the left rear, and the right front. They're going to work on it. We're waiting for Rathman. Rathman should be coming by very shortly. Looking for him, because when he does come by, he'll be in first place. Sid?
0: Charlie, with the glasses here, I was checking that car that you noticed on the apron. It was number 18, Johnny Parsons Sumar Special down there. They're backing it up. I don't know if it's out of the race or not.
3: Sid, we're still waiting for Rathman. When he comes by, Sam Hanks is pushed out. And here comes Rathman, so Hanks held the lead on that pit stop, but Rathman is running faster than Hanks, and he might pass him as they go into this southwest turn. We'll have to wait for them to come around again.
0: Let's see if we can pass the mic around and see how they're doing. They ought to be about to the southeast now, so who's ahead out there, Bob Roach?
1: Checking it right now, here goes Sam Hanks by. He's about 100 yards or so in front of Jim Rathman, and they go by right behind them, Tony Bettenhausen.
3: Rathman,
1: back to you, Sid, in the tower.
0: Okay, Bob, fine. Now, we'll be back to see who's leading as they come down the main stretch in just a moment. Now, this is the Indianapolis Motor Speedway Network. Back in the control tower, and Hanks and Rathman should be just about to the northwest turn. Jim Shelton, stand by and pick him up, will you?
4: Fast here, Sid. Hanks is leading just about the way they were in the southeast turn, about 100 yards. They should be right in front of you right now, Sid.
0: Yes, they are. Here comes Sammy Hanks. Charlie has a watch on him, and there comes Jim Rathman. That's the situation right now, about 6 seconds.
3: Sam, our unofficial scorers just informed me that Rathman had come by, so Rathman perhaps has the lead, and we're going to have to check on it. We're going to have to check on it. If that is so, then Rathman has about a lap lead on Sam Hanks. Rathman made a very quick pit stop, and so did Hanks, and so it's going to have to be checked, and the difference, if there is one, has been in the pit stop.
0: I think best, Charlie, we explain to our fans, let them bear with us, that we do not have any lap board here. The old lap board before the new construction was across the way, and we could keep track of the exact lap. We also do not have a standing board because they put it on top of us, on top of the pagoda. This is no alibi or excuse. These are the facts. So consequently, we've hired a crew of men to keep our unofficial tabulations and the official timers and scorers in the row beneath. We now have about 15 boys wearing themselves out, running up and down the steps. So you bear with us. We'll bring you the winner and also all the action. These errors are very, very slight. And the situation is exactly as Charlie's been reporting it to you, and all of our timers and scorers are working overtime to keep it right up to date for you. I trust that by next year, the Speedway will have the proper facilities for us for the broadcast here in the lap board and also outside of our tower here. Well, these rear-wheel drives evidently have taken over the Speedway. There used to be front-wheel drives, as you recall. The last one to win the race was back in 1949 when Bill Holland won the 500-mile race. In 1950, Bill Holland led the race for a while, and that's the last time a front-wheel drive even was in contention here. But the rear wheels have taken over, and with the rear-wheel drive car, it hits the turn at full speed, executes the turn, and the rear wheels begin to skid slightly. The driver turns the steering wheel the opposite direction of the skid, and the car straightens out as it completes the turn. Now, with the old front drive, the driver let up on the throttle as he entered the turn, coast high into the turn, then accelerated and shot low into the straightaway. The rear drives have been much more successful here at Indianapolis. Charlie?
3: Sid, I just took a trip down to the timers and scores and checked on it, and Sam Hanks is still leading. Sam Hanks is still leading at the end of 160 laps. He got into the pits and out again before Rathman could get by, just as we reported, and he has about a three-second lead over Rathman, although he seems to be gaining on Rathman and running very well. We'll check on the actual interval. They just went by. As Rathman was at the starting line, Sam was already in to the southwest turn. So Sam Hanks has negotiated his pit stop and still has the lead. Sid?
0: There are drivers here in this race, fan, who started this morning from all over the country. We represented more drivers from California than anywhere else. We also have drivers from Indiana, from Florida, Arizona, Pennsylvania, New Jersey, Washington, Illinois, Colorado, Ohio, Missouri, and from Oregon. So it's a good representation of drivers. And many of these boys will be going on to Monza, Italy for the 500-mile race over there. Pat O'Connor has just come into his pit. He's down there in the south pit, and Greg Smith may be able to pick him up and get the information. And now Johnny Parsons goes back out. He had a long pit stop. Must have been at least 3 or 4 minutes, as we explained to you before, when he was backed up all the way from the apron on the grass, back into his pit, and now back out on the track. He's the one who took over for Dick Rathman, who was unable to start the race because of a last-minute eye injury a couple of days ago. This Monza situation will find the top drivers in the U.S., the 10 top. They've chosen 7 already. Now, those 7 include Pat O'Connor, Tony Bettenhausen, Paul Russo, Troy Ruttman, Sam Hanks, Jimmy Bryan, and Johnny Parsons. And the top three finishers today will also be added to make a total of 10. You heard from Mr. Bacigalupi earlier, who runs the Monza Speedrome in Italy. And if any of you managers of stations around the country would like to carry the Monza race shortwave from Monza, we will be over there to broadcast it if we get a full network facilities for the fans here in the state. So let us know right to Gil Berry, director of the Speedway Network here in Indianapolis. These 10 American drivers will compete, leaving New York June 23rd. And the top 10 European drivers will oppose our boys. It should be a very grand event. It's being called the Two Worlds Trophy, the one they're giving for the racers who race here and those who come over from the U.S. to race in Italy. 18 new cars were in the lineup this morning and 15 old ones. So this is becoming a business where you can't bring an old jalopy, an old dirt track car anymore and expect to be in contention at Indianapolis. Charlie?
3: Sid, we've had some other requests for individual lap speed. Sam Hanks is turning laps now at about 140 and a half. And just for the curiosity of it, I checked Paul Russo in the Novi. Paul was expected to have the fastest car in the race, but I suspect that something is not functioning quite right with Paul's car because I notice he's riding down the middle of the main straightaway rather than out on the outside in the groove, and I checked his speed. He's running about 137 and a half or 138, so that is far off the top speed of Paul Russo.
0: Which is about 3.5 miles per hour too slow at the present time, isn't it? Now, fans, stay tuned for the greatest spectacle in racing. Back in the control tower again, and for a brief story from the center pit, let's pick up Luke Walton. About a minute, Luke.
5: Johnny Parsons, he just pulled right back onto the track in his Sumar special. The reason he had such a long pit stop was that he was having clutch trouble, and he had a repair job on it while he was in the pit. It gave him a long pit stop, but the clutch has been repaired by Bill DeJernet, Lawrence McGillip, Lloyd Manning, Al McAleer, and Glenn Duffy. The clutch is okay. He had a long pit stop, but we had a repair job right here in the pits, and he's back in the race. Back to Sid in the tower.
0: All right, Luke, now let's swing down to the south pit and Greg Smith.
6: Just a short while ago, Sid, Paul Russo made a pit stop in here. It's been quite some time ago. They began giving him some of his make his move signs, so we'll just have to watch the activity down here. At this time, that's about it. Back to you in the tower.
0: All right, now up to the north pit and Gordon Graham.
1: Okay, Sid, the latest activity up here has been Don Freeland's fifth pit stop. It appears to be a routine matter. He got a quick tire change, but it was the fifth time he's been on the pits. Don Edmonds has similarly been in here three times, and the fact that those men are running well back in the field, perhaps the difference may be in those pit stops. For Jim Rathman, who's in there in second place, has made only three as opposed to five for the other two. Now back to Sid in the tower.
0: Fine, Gordon. Now Jim Shelton has some information for us from the northwest turn. Jim?
4: All right, Sid, I've noticed that Sam Hanks is lengthening this lead here, and I think the way he does it, he laps slower cars up here and puts these slower cars between himself and Jim Rathman, and maybe that's a good trick there. Anyway, Hanks is getting out in front still further all the time, and now back to you, Sid.
0: Well, that's an excellent trick because it's pretty hard to drive through traffic, you know, downtown or wherever you happen to live, and the same thing happens here at the Speedway. And now with standings officially, at the end of 150 laps for 375 miles, here again is Charlie.
3: All right, Sid, and I might say that the race has progressed through 167 laps. We're only 33 laps from the finish. Here were the standings at the end of 150 laps, and there shouldn't be too much change up to the present time. First is Sam Hanks in car 9. Second, Jim Rathman in car 26. Third, in car 54, Paul Russo. Car 1, Jimmy Bryan is fourth. Car 5, Jimmy Reese is fifth. Car 73, Andy Linden, is sixth. Car 48, Marshall Teague, is in seventh spot. Car 6, Johnny Boyd, is eighth. Car 7, Bob Veith, is ninth. And car 12, Pat O'Connor, is in tenth. O'Connor makes his first appearance in the top ten since way back on the 60th lap when he was in fifth spot. Pat has been having some trouble. I rather imagine his car was not running properly there for a while. Now, the average speed, it's gone up. The average speed is 135.332 miles per hour at the end of 150 laps. That breaks an old record set by Bill Vukovich in 1954 of 131.363. So they're running about 4 miles per hour faster than the track record. 135.332 is the record now held by Sam Hanks. They are now in the 169th lap, I believe. We're going to check with our counter on the lap. And they are in the 169th lap. There are 31 laps to go. And Hanks and Rathman are in the same lap. Russo, Bryan, and Reese are one lap behind. And at this stage of the race, one lap behind, if any one of those front two cars have trouble, is not very much. So we have really a five-car race at this point. Sid?
0: All right, Charlie, thank you. Now, back in the garage area again is Floyd Davis, and he has Eddie Johnson, another one of the drivers, out of the race. Let's hear from Eddie, Floyd.
7: Well, thank you, Sid. Sid, of course, we're very happy back here in the garage to be able to interview most of these drivers. No one seems to be hurt seriously today, and we have Eddie Johnson, the driver of the Chapman Special, standing right here, car number 43. Eddie, would you give us in your own words just what happened to you out there?
8: All right, Floyd, I'll try to. We were running in good shape, and first thing I noticed, the front end started to push to beat the devil. And I looked over at the wheel and was leaning, so I immediately came in the pits, and they checked it over and found out it was a burnout wheel bearing.
7: A failed wheel bearing then, Eddie?
8: That's right, yeah.
7: How was the ride?
8: Very good ride.
7: Well, you're to be congratulated, Eddie. You were doing a grand job out there, and that'll be all from now, from here, Sid. Back to Sid in the tower.
0: Thank you very, very much, Floyd Davis. And our young lady is sitting down beside me here. Make yourself comfortable, man. Right back here to the right, if you will, because we have a very charming girl who's going to go down to Victory Lane in just a few moments. Not a few moments, about 25 minutes. She'll start making her way down there in just a few moments. And she'll be on hand to kiss the winner of this year's 500-mile race. Hi, Sid.
9: Hello, Sid.
0: This is a privilege I waited for many a year, to have another Sid.
9: Well, this is an exciting day, Mom.
0: Don't you look lovely? You want to tell our ladies coast to coast what you're wearing?
9: Oh, a jersey, dress, sleeveless.
0: And what color is that?
9: Beige.
0: I know it wouldn't be brown or tan. They have to be something like beige, Roman.
9: Beige.
0: And blue sunglasses.
9: And blue sunglasses.
0: How do you like the 500? I know you and Tony wanted to come for your honeymoon to see this race, and now you've waited 9 years to make it.
9: It's more thrilling than I thought it was going to be. It really is wonderful today.
0: You think you might bring Tony Martin back with you one of these days?
9: Yes. Without a doubt.
0: Next year, we hope.
9: Yes.
0: Who are you rooting for out there? So you have your program, and it looks like Hollywood Park.
9: Well, I think perhaps Sam Hanks is going to do it. It looks to me.
0: Well, he's a good boy from out your way, you know, mm-hmm. Pacific Palisades, California, and Jimmy Rathman's from Florida, so it's kind of a California-Florida duel today.
9: Yes, it is.
0: You're late.
9: I was sorry to see Troy Ruffman out of the race so soon.
0: Well, he's one of the popular boys in the West Coast, too, isn't
9: yes,
0: he?
9: Yes, yes, he is.
0: Have you had a good time in Indianapolis? Have you enjoyed yourself?
9: Oh, such wonderful hospitality. I've enjoyed it immensely. Everyone's been so nice to me.
0: I noticed the other day, yesterday, when you came to the driver's meeting and made your very nice talk, that you put your feet, your footprints in the cement, just like Grandma's Chinese, in your silk stockings.
9: Right. We have a picture coming out, silk stockings.
0: That was a very clever move. Most of the girls always step in that cement in their bare feet, you know.
9: Well, I was very wise.
0: I'm glad the movie wasn't called Clodhoppers or something. That wouldn't have been too attractive. Although I think they'd look good on you anyway.
9: Thank you.
0: We've always enjoyed Meet Me in Las Vegas and all your other past movies, your dancing, your singing. We'll look forward to silk stockings, too.
9: Thanks.
0: And I hope that we'll be hearing from you. Charlie Brockman right over here. I'll be down in Victory Lane. Get a good look at him, because when it gets crowded, he'll be putting you on again down there when you talk to the women. All right?
9: Fine.
0: Thank
9: talk
0: you, Sid.
9: You
0: right.
9: Bye.
0: Goodbye. That was Sid Charisse, MGM movie star, who is here to award the BorgWarner Trophy and to give the victory kiss, and she promises a great big fat victory kiss to whoever it may be in Victory Lane about 35, 40 minutes from now. Now at the end of 160 laps, or 400 miles, 100 miles to go, with the standings officially now, here's Charlie.
3: Running in first place, it's Sam Hanks in car number 9. Second, number 26, Jim Rathman. Third, number 5, Jimmy Reese. Fourth, number 54, Paul Russo. Fifth, number 73, Andy Linden. Sixth, number 1, Jimmy Bryan. Seventh, number 6, Johnny Boyd. Eighth, number 7, Bob Veith. Ninth, number 48, Marshall Teague. And 10th, number 12, Pat O'Connor. A little comment about the standings. As we told you, Russo is slowing up considerably, and so Reese got by him and moved into third. And also, moving up through the field is Andy Linden. And Jimmy Bryan dropped back because I believe Bryan made a pit stop very recently. The speed for the 160 laps for 400 miles was 134.869, and that breaks the old record set by Bill Vukovich of 131.566. So they're running 3 miles an hour faster than the old record. Sam Hanks has just completed 172 laps. He's in the same lap with Jim Rathman. We'll get a timing on that. Reese, Russo, and Linden are one lap behind. Sid?
0: Okay, now coming into the pits, Charlie, is car number 22, the Massalia Hotel Special, driven by Gene Hartley, right in front of us. And this is always something worth seeing. They have a long 3-foot rod out there like you get in the drive-in, and then one side of the circle is a great big paper cup full of water. Sometimes they put a bite to eat in there or something, or a cloth, and reach it out, because these cars are hot, you know. The exhaust pipes in the side of the car could be bumped into. Luckily, we've had no fires in the pit. The CO2 men stand by with the carbon dioxide horns, and they'll blow the carbon dioxide out there in case there's any sign of a fire whatsoever. The gasoline, the fuel, is forced by pressure into the tank, so it can be done in a few seconds. The windshield is cleaned, the tires are changed, the driver and car is refueled, and off he goes again. And while we're talking, this is all taking place. The tires have already been changed, but we talked in some 32 seconds. Now the jacks are down. They're putting on the right rear, putting on the large nut that holds that rear wheel to the car, pulling down the jack, and there goes number 22, Gene Hartley, back on the track once again. Back in the control tower here at the Speedway once again, this is Sid Collins. And Charlie, just got a message you might be interested in keeping your charts over there. Last year at the 400-mile point of the race, the average speed was 127.235 last year. Now, our record, of course, was held in 1954 by Bill Vukovich at 400 miles of 131.566, and that's been surpassed by 3 miles per hour of 134.869. So we've had new records from 75 miles through 400 miles today for a thrilling race, a safe one, and some wonderful sportsmanship, some fine driving, and 14 cars out of the race. There are 19 cars still left running. I have a wire here from KETY, San Luis Obispo, California, from KVEN, Fred Hall in Ventura, from WHOL in Allentown, Pennsylvania, from Henry Chandler, Macon, Georgia, Steve Marino, KFRD in Rosenberg, Texas, from WSRS in Cleveland, Ohio, from Irv Schwartz at KUDL in Kansas City, from Stan Gribble at KWHK in Hutchinson, Kansas, KVMC, Colorado City, Texas. We're very happy to hear from our sponsors, from our managing stations on our network all over the country. Hope that you're enjoying the race. About 30 more minutes, and we should have the checkered flag in victory lane. Charlie?
3: Sid, Sam Hanks seems to be slowing up. The last lap he turned at 134.4, but he had to pass a car. 138.4, I should say. 138.4. But he had to pass a car, and but at the same time, if he is slowing up, Jim Rathman also is slowing up by the same amount, because in the last two laps, Sam has gained a half second and now leads Rathman by 10 seconds. So with less than 30 laps left, Hanks has a 10-second lead. Not very comfortable for this late in the race, Sid.
0: Well, Sam Hanks is certainly qualifying himself for an ulcer the last couple of years here in the 500. Last year, he fought Flaherty about 21 seconds behind all the way down the stretch here, the last 50 or 100 miles, and now he's doing the same thing, fighting it out with Jim Rathman, who's moved up in the back line, which has been almost a Herculean task here today, and Jim Rathman may still come across that line first. Sammy Hanks, the old veteran, and Jim Rathman from Miami, Florida, who's done a great job every time he's raced here, too, are two strong contenders for the winner's circle this year for victory lane, and Charlie will be down there to talk to him for you in about 30 minutes. Right now, let's go down to the southeast turn and see what Bob Rhodes has for us.
10: Just a moment ago, Bob Veit driving the Bob Estes Special, number 7. As he was coming around the southeast turn, came onto the grass and rode all the way across on the grass. He got back up on the track. He was in no trouble. He slowed him down just a bit. He got back on and still out there on the track. But we've noticed that Sam Hanks is lengthening that lead over Rathman. And about the time Sam Hanks roars around here, in our southeast corner, it's almost three-fourths of the way down that long back straightaway before Rathman comes around this corner. So that's the way it stands from out here in the southeast. Sid, you can have your air conditioning. I like the sunshine.
0: So we have it. We're nice and cool with our RCA air conditioner, believe me. Here's Lee Stevens again, the spokesman on TV and radio around the world and coast to coast, wherever it goes, for Mercury. Lee, you came in at the start of the race and said you liked it. Now we're getting kind of down to the wire. What's your feeling now? Are you still built up or are you losing enthusiasm?
11: No, sir. I haven't lost a bit of enthusiasm, and I think what's kept it going is the pit action all the way through. I've never seen anything to equal what these men can do in a pit to keep a man in first place once he pulls in.
0: Where have you spent most of the day, Lee? Down in the pits?
11: No, I've been up in the box area and, of course, in here with you.
0: You know, they work so fast down there. If you walk by, they'll be able to grab you, throw you in the car, and you're on the track before you know what hit you.
11: Sid, before I take off and this race is over, I'd like to take just this moment to thank you in behalf of all the folks from Mercury and Tony Hellman and the whole gang for such a wonderful reception. And that goes for the entire city of Indianapolis, too. They've been great to us.
0: Thank you, Lee. We've been thrilled to have you here, and Jack Reith and all your Mercury gang have been just great. It's been a fine pace car here for us.
11: Let's hope the end of this race comes soon with no difficulties whatsoever and another great thrilling record in history, and this is going to be a record too, isn't it?
0: Yes, I think it may. Lee, I'll see you in New York Sunday. We're going to bring the winner to be on the Ed Sullivan
11: Good.
0: Show.
11: Good. Look forward to it.
0: All right, fine. Thank you very much. Come back and see us again. Now, Charlie, do we have any further standings? I don't want to jump the gun on you. If you don't, we'll pass around the track if you don't.
8: Sid, the only thing further I have to report is that Sam Hanks is lengthening his lead still. He now leads by about 13 seconds over Jim Rathman.
10: All right, Luke Walton has some information for us in the center pit. Come in, Luke.
5: Sid, we've just made a survey of the cars along here. We're standing in the Sam Hanks pit right now, and we have consulted with the car owners in the pits of Gene Hartley, Bob Christie, Sam Hanks, Johnny Parsons, Pat O'Connor, Jimmy Reed, and Jimmy Bryan. Those cars have made their last pit stop unless trouble ensues. So they're out there on their own now and will not be in for any pit stop until the end of the race, of course, unless trouble ensues. So they're going for it, and we're going back to the tower and Sid Collins.
10: All right, back and forth we go then, Luke. Thank you. I don't think we picked up Robin Bright in the last 20 or 30 minutes on the northeast turn. Robin, anything special out there?
12: They're really driving for it out here, Sid. Sam Hanks is cutting low each time and is trying to make up time as he goes. He sees that long-awaited win right ahead of him. He's not going to let anything stop him. That was Andy Linden just going by, being trailed there by Jack Turner. That's how it stands out here, Sid. Now back to you in the tower.
10: All right, you know, almost 32 of the 64 seconds it takes for a car to turn 140-mile-per-hour lap here at the Speedway is spent going through these four turns where Bill Frosch, Bob Rhodes, Robin Bright, and Jim Shelton are spending their day. All those speeds of 175 miles an hour are possible and are made on the two long straightaways here on the stretches. The north and the south chutes are so short, the drivers have to cut down to about 120 miles per hour. And that's why we get so much action on the turns. They cut down the speed, and of course they have to maneuver the car and know just exactly instantaneously where to cut off. And that's what makes this game of racing such a hazardous one, and one that takes real experience and real courage and skill. Here are some of the key factors in the difference in speeds of cars. One is the ability to stay out of pockets in heavy traffic, the ability of a driver to find the groove on the turns to get in and out of these turns better. The driver's getting maximum efficiency, of course, from his particular car, and some drivers aren't suited to particular cars. They like certain weights, just like you like one make of automobile better than another, the way it handles. And your neighbor may like the same car, he may like a different one. It's the way he happens to feel in that driver's seat. The amount of rubber on the track for traction and speed, and of course now as the race has gone on this long, there's plenty of rubber out there, and the boys can get a good, firm bite. The track conditions, free from rain, sand, or dirt-free portions of the track, or free from oil slick. We've had wonderful driving conditions today. The weather conditions have been just perfect. The best function from the fuel mixture they get, and of course they try all sorts of combinations for special fuel mixtures. The efficiency of their pit crews, as we've emphasized today, is extremely important. Condition of the tires, and they've done a wonderful job here with Firestone tires this year. The influence of heavy winds. We've had no heavy winds here today. We've had about a 7 to 10 mile per hour day on winds, and that's nothing at all. Wilbur Shaw used to watch the trees while coming down the straightaway to judge his speed going into the southwest curve. Those things make for a winner, and that's why Sammy Hanks and Jim Rathman are up front right now. Now, fans, we'll be back in a moment. Stay tuned for the greatest spectacle in racing. Back in the control tower once again, and now officially for your charts. At the end of 170 laps or 425 miles, here again is Charlie with the official standings.
8: All right, sir, of 170 laps or 425 miles, although now they are in the 183rd lap, 17 laps from the finish. Here are the standings for 170 laps. First, car number 9, Sam Hanks. Second, car 26, Jim Rathman. Third, car 5, Jimmy Reese. Fourth, car 1, Jimmy Bryan. And so Paul Russo is slowing up. Fifth is Paul Russo. He dropped back a position in the last 10 laps. Sixth is Andy Linden in car 73. Seventh is Bob Weitz in car 7. He's moved up one position. Eighth is Johnny Boyd in car 6. He's moved back one. Ninth is car 48, Marshall Teague, remains the same. And in 10th is car 22, Gene Hartley. So Hartley has moved back in to the top 10. The speed is 135.155 miles per hour. So in that 10-lap period, Sam Hanks stepped up the pace, and he breaks the old record set by Bill Vukovich in 1954 at 131.625. It might be interesting to go back. The only records that were not broken were the records through the first 50 miles. Every stopping point from there on, every measuring point, the record has been broken. And Hanks is running slightly under 140 miles an hour, and he led car 26 by 10 seconds at 174 laps. I saw a board from George Sally's pit down to our left just a few moments ago that showed 12 seconds. So he has about a fifth of a lap lead over Jim Rathman. And right now, they're running in the 184th lap. When he comes by, he'll be only 16 laps from the finish. More information, Hanks and Rathman are running on the same lap. Reese is a lap behind. Russo, Linden, and Bryan are two laps behind. Boyd and Weitz are three laps behind. And
3: Marshall Teague is four or more laps behind. So that's how the field spreads out, and take it away again, Sid.
10: Okay, Charlie. Well, the things are straightening themselves out pretty well now, and of course, pit crews are getting most apprehensive indeed to find out whether they should run down to victory lane or not, and it's kind of a last-minute run here for somebody because Hanks and Rathman probably are very hopeful in their pit crew sections of putting the chance to put that big dollar sign on chalk up on the blackboard and show they're in the money in the pot of gold here, the end of the rainbow, and it would be for them both. Sammy Hanks in particular, who has tried for the elusive flag since 1940 in the DeRay special, but he came out here at 123 miles an hour in qualifying. Now with the traffic on the track, he's averaging better than 140 miles per hour. So things have certainly changed in these days of racing here at the Speedway. Might be interested in knowing that nitrogen is used inside racing tires, not air as you normally think of it. Nitrogen is free of moisture, and therefore the chances of creating steam, such as would be the case if oxygen were used, is practically non-existent. This BorgWarner trophy will be down there in victory lane. It started back in 1936. The thing is about 5 feet 7 inches in height, a great big trophy, weighs 300 pounds, costs $10,000, and the winner also, in addition to a replica of the trophy, receives $1,200 or $100 a month for the year in which it's awarded. Charlie?
3: Sid, Sam Hanks has just concluded 185 laps, so he's only 15 laps from the finish. Very shortly, I'll be moving down to victory lane, and again, I'm facing the same situation as last year. I won't know who won until I see somebody pull in. Last year, I spent an incredible 15 minutes or 10 minutes or so down there in anxiety, wondering who was going to win it so close, and it looked like it's going to be a repeat of last year.
10: Well, your incredible anxiety is going to be matched by mine up here, having the same problem, Charlie, you believe me. Here again is Robin Bright calling in from the northeast turn. Robin?
12: And Jimmy Reese in number five just went by, Sid, under his own power, but at just about 10 or 15 miles an hour. I suppose he'll be pulling into the pits. There's something definitely wrong with the car. He should right now be going past Jim Shelton on the northwest turn. And now back to you, Sid, in the tower.
10: Well, let's swing up to Jim and see if he's there. Jim Shelton? The yellow flag is out. Bob Rhodes in the southeast turn. Bob, come in.
13: Sure, right to our set. Don Edmonds in number 92, the McKay Special, just spun right in front of us here. He's off the side of the track on the grass. He is okay. He lifts his hand up. There are some safety people around him. He went into a spin just off the grass to our left on the infield. He mopped and made one full spin and then back off of the track. He is getting out of the car at the present time. It's Don Edmonds in the car number 92. That's the McKay Special. And Don is from Anaheim, California, a rookie driver. And he's standing outside of the car talking to a few spectators and some of the safety men, and the photographers are over there as well. He's walking around and moving his arms up and down, all okay. He seems to be in real, real good shape. And I know that's good news for his folks at home. So Don Edmonds is definitely out of the race. And he threw an awful lot of dirt onto the track right here in front of us. We saw him spin and then skid off and pull up on the grass. That's it from here now. Back to you in the tower, Sid.
10: Okay, Bob, very fine job reporting down there. That means that all five of our starting rookies are now out of the race. Mike McGill, Don Edmonds, Bill Cheeseburg, Eddie Sack, and Elmer George. So we have no rookies left to finish the race. And the rookie of the year, of course, this time will be based strictly on his performance in the race. Don Edmonds having lasted the longest. Now for station identification, a moment. This is the Indianapolis Motor Speedway Network. Back in Indianapolis once again, Sid Collins here in the control tower, and hard luck has just hit Jimmy Reese. In car number five, the White Machine Special, Jimmy Reese has just come into his pit. And having gone this long, 185 laps, is really a bad break, and Jimmy was running in the top five here for many of the last 50 laps. Jimmy Reese hailing from Oklahoma City, now living here in Indianapolis. And your friends listening over KTOK in Oklahoma City will be sorry that Jimmy has come into the pits under these circumstances. He's not officially pronounced out of the races yet. The crews are working very hard over it. But, of course, this will drop him back from probably about fifth to maybe as far back as, there are 15 cars out of the race. So that could put him way back there to 17th, 18th position. Jimmy Reese is a boy who had a very bad injury hitting the wall in 1954. In the Phoenix, having an accident there, wrecking his car, hit the north wall here in May of 1957, this last eighth of this month. But Jimmy's been a very fast since his first year here in 1952 when he finished seventh in the John Zink Special, finished 17th in 1954, last in 55, and ninth last year. We certainly wish that Jimmy could have had a chance and finish since he's gone this long today. Charlie, do you have any further clockings before you leave for victory lane?
3: Sid, I'm going to catch them next time around. They just flashed the green flag, and so the race is on once again, and we're going to catch them next time around. It was very interesting to watch the boys because we were wondering if the caution flag would have any effect on the relative positions of the two cars running so close together. A few seconds one way or the other could make a vast difference. We're going to catch Sam Hanks as he comes by the next time. We're looking for him to come on the bricks at any moment. He should be appearing very shortly. He may be running in traffic, and he is. He's just now passing Johnny Boyd and Tony Bettenhausen as he goes down into the southwest turn. And we're looking now for Jim Rathman. So Hanks has been gone 6, 7, 8, 9, 10, 11, 12. Here is Rathman. Rathman is 12 and a half seconds behind, so their interval is almost precisely the same as before the caution light. I see that we have some standings. I think we have time for them, so we'll put them on right now. At the end of 180 laps, 20 laps from the finish, and the race now is on the 189th lap, 11 laps from the finish. Sam Hanks was first in car 9, second, number 26, Jim Rathman, third, number 1, Jimmy Bryan, fourth, number 5, Jimmy Reese, fifth, number 54, Paul Russo, sixth, number 73, Andy Linden, seventh, number 6, Johnny Boyd, eighth, number 48, Marshall Teague, ninth, number 12, Pat O'Connor, and 10th, number 7, Bob Veit. The speed, 135.366 miles per hour. That's almost 4 miles per hour faster than the old record by Bill Vukovich of 1954 of 131.688. The speed, 135.366. And Hanks leads Rathman by just a little over 12 seconds. Sid?
14: All right, Charlie, thank you. And now, fans, stay tuned for the greatest spectacle in racing. Back in the control tower at Indianapolis once again, and the race is now on the 191st lap. Car number 5, the Hoyt Machine Special, driven by Jimmy Reese, just coasted into the pits on lap 185, and his car was pushed into the garage area. He'd been running fourth, and it's a very, very bad break, and it'll drop him back to about 17th. That's, of course, an unofficial tabulation here. Jimmy Reese from Oklahoma City, now living here in Indianapolis, driving a wonderful race, a bright orange automobile, the Hoyt Machine Special, driving in his fifth Indianapolis endeavor, starting from sixth position, is out of the race, making a total of 16 cars now out of the race. Now, at the end of 180 laps, we're now on 191, Jim Rathman and Sammy Hanks were in the same lap. Jimmy Bryan, car number 1, was one lap behind. Jimmy Reese and Paul Russo in car number 5 and 54 were two laps behind the leaders. That's the situation, so the duel now is most definitely between Sam Hanks, who leads, and Jim Rathman. And it's going to be a fight right down to the wire. The caution light displayed when Don Edmonds spun on the southeast turn was on for 2 minutes and 35 seconds. 2 minutes, 35 seconds, which was our shortest caution light of the day. 12 minutes, 45 seconds for Jimmy DeWalt's mishap. 5 minutes, 36 seconds for Al Keller and Johnny Thompson. 10 minutes, 45 seconds for Al Herman and Mike McGill. And 2 minutes and 35 seconds for Don Edmonds, making a total of 31 minutes and 41 seconds of yellow light thus far this afternoon. Let us hope there are no more. The race continues now to finish for the checkered flag. Down in victory lane, we, of course, will have at that time Sid Charisse, the winner of the race. We will have all of the other dignitaries who are on hand to award the BorgWarner Trophy and all the other color attendant with the windup of this annual event. The skies are getting a bit more overcast all the time. The 193rd lap, we still find in first place Jim Rathman, and in second place, rather in first place Sam Hanks, in second place Jim Rathman, in a very, very close duel, 193. We're watching for Sam Hanks to come across again. Some of the track rolling by in front of us, Tony Bettenhausen, the no-buy, number 27. Bob Veit still rolling along. Don Edmonds, car number 92, now officially out of the race, spinning into the infield. He was not hurt, making a total of 17 cars out of the race at present time. Now on the 193rd lap, and the broadcasters around the track will pick up the white flag lap. As they come around for the final lap, we'll go down from the southwest to the southeast, up the back stretch, into the northeast and the northwest turn, and down here for the checkered flag. So we'll be able to follow the expression on the face of the driver if possible, and the way he's maneuvering his last lap, and chances are he'll take an extra safety lap as he comes around, because on occasion there's a mistake in timing or in scoring, and just to be sure, it'd be a shame to go 200 and then find out you only had gone 199. This is a 200 lap, 500 mile race. We've had new records set all day long here, ever since the 50-mile mark. At 75, they picked it up, going 140.003. And since that time, the average speed now at the end of 180 laps, or 450 miles, was 135.366. Our standings, of course, at the end of the race, aside from the winner and even including the winner, will be unofficial. They'll be from our tabulations as the checkered flag is given. Then we'll have some unofficial standings. And these are unofficial because the Speedway management does not call them official until tomorrow morning when the actual timers and scores tapes have been checked officially against the timing devices and the scores cards. We're on the 194th lap now, and Sam Hanks is getting closer and closer to a victory that's eluded him ever since he began racing here in 1940, 17 years ago. Either Sam Hanks or Jim Rathman will be extremely popular champions indeed for the 500. Great sportsman, excellent boys in character, fine moral fiber, and certainly worthy of representing one of the strongest and most courageous sports in the entire world here at the world's greatest race course. The official starter, Bill Vandewater, holding the green flag out there. It's blowing in the wind. Very colorful sight. Almost everyone now getting on their feet, watching for the final checkered flag. We're on the 195th lap now with five laps to go. And Sam Hanks from Pacific Palisades, California, still leads this race. Jim Rathman from Miami, Florida, running second. And Rathman deserves a great amount of credit, whether he comes in first or second or last, the way he's handled things, moving up in the pack from the last row. He started in 32nd position, the middle of the last row, and last year he began in the center of the front row, which means, of course, that Mr. Rathman has done a rather superhuman task here. Fantastic job indeed, has Jim Rathman done in moving himself into the contention he has. Tony Bettenhausen officially in car 27 has stopped for fuel in three tires for a total of 37 seconds. This was some time ago. That's just an official report of what happened to Bettenhausen. We have no one in the pits at the present time. The passing flag is out as Sam Hanks goes around Pat O'Connor, and Pat's car certainly has lost some of its steam. Also on the track going by the Bardall special, Dick... we'll check that for you in a minute. He's already gone. There's number six, Johnny Boyd, still on the track. The field is really stretched out now. Marshall Teague is still running, going by in front of us, and Johnny Parsons also running by in front. In the race, Bob Christie from Grants Pass, Oregon. You fans listening over KUIN and Grants Pass. Interested in knowing that Bob Christie's put up a great show today, barely getting in the race. The last one in the lineup, 33rd position, the Jones O'Malley special, in his second Indianapolis 500. Well, boys, before we go around the track for the final lap for either Hanks or Rathman, let's give it a brief swing in just a moment. But right now, stay tuned for the greatest spectacle in racing. Back in the control tower once again here at Indianapolis, and these are the final waning moments of this year's event. We're on the 197th lap now, three laps to go for Sam Hanks. And before we go around for the last time, let's swing around and see that our boys are all in position. Just a word to you there, fellas. Bill Croce in the southwest turn.
4: I am waiting for Sammy boy.
14: Well, let's see if it's Sam or Jim. It looks like Sam right now, the southeast, Bob Rhodes.
4: Right you are, Silver, right here standing up waiting for Sam to come around.
14: Okay, Bob. Bernie Herman on the back stretch.
15: And we're anxiously waiting the big moments that are waiting it with much anticipation.
14: Aren't we all, Bernie? And here comes Robin Wright on the northeast turn.
12: Giving a look out for Smiling Sam, who's about to select the one that saluted him, Sid. Back to you in the tower.
14: Let's not anticipate too fast, but it looks like Sam right now. And here is Jim Shelton on the northwest turn.
4: I'm waiting right here, Sid.
14: Okay.
4: Right back to you.
14: Fine. 198 laps, two more to go. We said many times this afternoon, since this field has been narrowed down to these two, either one will be a great champion. Of course, Sammy Hanks has been trying for a long, long time. I think the public opinion has rolled along with Sam, because Sam said that if he wins this one, he'll quit, and it would climax a great career in which he's been the national champion, the Pacific Midget champion, the Circuit and Ohio champion, the AAA Midget champion, USAC finisher in ninth position this last year. He's driven more laps here than any other driver, 1,404 prior to today's race, 1,604 after today's race if he finishes. Drove tire tests here, averaging 142 miles per hour. A great champion indeed. A couple of more laps to go. We're going to wait for that white flag out there as Bill Vandewater reaches for it. And when it comes out, boys, we'll pass it around to you and follow the winner around the track, whoever he may be. Of course, he isn't the winner till he gets the checkered flag. Bill Vandewater picks up the white flag, looking for Sam Hanks, who is still ahead of Jim Rathman by a very short amount. We're going to wait for the official timers to tell us exactly what the distance was. Card number nine is being picked up now by Herbie Lewis, one of the assistant starters, to hold out there with the flag. And card number 26 for Jim Rathman for the car number is being held by Lee Ford, another assistant starter, to hold him. They have to hold the car number with the flag to make sure they get the right boy, saying that he's getting the white flag or the checkered flag or whatever it may be. It's a very tense moment. We feel the same way, waiting for Sam to come around. Sam is out in front. Bill Vandewater steps out here, waiting for him to come down. There's the white flag for Sam Hanks coming on his last lap, but picking him up on the southwest turn, Bill Frosch.
4: And here he comes into that turn, riding mighty low, but mighty cautiously. And away he goes, and Bob Rhodes, I believe you can pick him up now as he goes down that short straight.
13: I can catch him right now, off to the left, Sam Hanks, at number 9. He's going by us now, around the turn, okay, and heading down that main back long straightaway. Bernie, pick him up.
15: Okay, thanks, Bob, and here comes Sam right now with a big happy smile on his face and his white helmet, yellow coverall, zip suit. They've been mighty, mighty happy today. And now here's Robin Bright on the northeast turn.
12: And here comes Sam Hanks, steaming out of that back stretch, right in the groove, around this northeast turn, his foot in it again, goes into the straightaway, and coming into the northwest turn, here's Jim Shelton.
6: You know, as Sid Collins said, it's just a shame we can't have two winners today, either that big 9 or that 26.
4: Here he is, number 9. He just passed us here in the northwest turn. He's on the brakes for the last time today. Of course, he'll take a couple of swings. And now, here's our chief announcer, Sid. You can see him, can't you?
14: Well, it's certainly a great thrill to see Sammy Hanks take the checkered flag, and there he is, the winner of the 500. What a great champion he's going to be. And here he comes around the southwest turn again for his extra lap, Sam Hanks, winning the race by approximately 20 seconds, the same amount of time he was behind the leader last year, Pat Flaherty, at the very same stage. And I don't believe sincerely we could have had a greater thrill in sport than to see a boy who's the oldest veteran here, Sammy Hanks, in his 12th 500, receiving the checkered flag. And just now, Jim Rathman gets the checkered flag, a tremendous task by Jim Rathman from 32nd position to second. A great race, a safe race, and none of our broadcasters will leave their posts because the cars are still running. Something could still happen. We're still vying for big money, don't forget, in third, fourth, and fifth, and through 10th. And they'll try to finish as many of them as they can, and we'll try to get those positions for you as they come across. Number 9, Sam Hanks, finishing first. Number 26, Jim Rathman, second. And Ted Harding, if you stand by me here and check the white flag as it comes out for the other boys as they come across, third, fourth, and fifth, we'll try to pick them up unofficially for you as well. There's the white flag going out for car number 1, Jimmy Bryan, coming in third. Jimmy Bryan unofficially finishing third. And now they're reaching for other cars to signify other finishers. And when Sam Hanks comes into victory lane, of course, we'll have all the attendant color for you down that way. They hold the white flag, and it must be pretty tough for these officials to grab these cars as they come across. It's been a great morning and a great afternoon. We certainly hope that you've enjoyed the calling of the 500, but don't go away because the real excitement is coming up. You can imagine the elation of this boy, Sam Hanks, coming in here after the bad breaks he's had year after year. And you recall last year, the great heartbreak he had, losing by some 20 seconds. And now, of course, that puts the Jim Rathman much in the same position. And there's the white flag for number 54, Paul Russo. A great competitor coming in fourth in the no-buy. Everyone thought the no-buy might have its year this year, but this was not to be yet, there to be denied again, just as Sam Hanks was for 11 long drought-like years. Paul Russo coming in fourth. The white flag is coming out. A card is being held up, and there's the checkered flag being given to Jimmy Bryan, who plays third. Jim Rathman's received his checkered flag. Sam Hanks must really be taking his time coming around here on his extra lap. We're watching the officials very, very carefully to pick up the fifth, sixth, and seventh place finishers for you. Sun is still beating down. It's been a very, very beautiful day here in Indianapolis all day long. And friends, this final period now of our broadcast is being brought to you by the dream car that is the pace car of the Indianapolis 500, the 1957 Mercury with dream car design. And of course, Mr. Jack Reed, who drove the pace car this morning, we'll be down there in victory lane also to welcome Sam, because Sam gets to take that pace car home with him. This morning he followed it, and now he goes back home in it. Here is Sam Hanks rolling down in the pit area, waving across, smiling like crazy, the happiest guy in the world, and he certainly deserves it. We've known Sam personally for a long, long time, his wife Alice, all of his friends here at the Speedway and family who've come to visit. Sam is coming in. He's going to be a great, wonderful champion, rolling slowly. I mean slowly, eating it all in, drinking in every single drop of the thrill as he comes toward victory lane, turning in. Now, Charlie Brockman, pick him up. Charlie, come in from victory lane.
4: We're down here in victory lane, and Sam Hanks, the winner of the 1957 500-mile race, and I believe he's crying. They're crowding all over him. His pit crew is over him. They're gathered around him, the big BorgWarner trophy up on the back of the car, and Sam is shaking his head.
16: Everyone is crowding in there. We're having a little difficulty. The cameramen are trying to get in. Sam is so happy he's crying, I'm sure of it. 12 long races to try to get into the victory circles. It's been trying since 1940, and Sam Hanks has now come home in first place. And now they are crowding in around Sam Hanks, and he is going to get a drink of water here in just a moment. He gets a kiss from his wife, Alice, who is just as happy as Sam is. And there is a drink from the cup labeled water from Wilbur. Sam is looking over now to his left. He gets a big drink of milk, and he looks just a little bit exhausted. He's covered with grime and dirt, but is he happy? Everyone is crowding up close to the car. So far, we have not had a chance to move in close to Sam Hanks to get a few words, but we will move out with him. We're on the Indianapolis Motor Speedway Network, and we're trying to move in. We are moving in, and Sam is getting his face wiped off right now. And Sam Hanks, congratulations, boy.
17: Hi, Charlie. Well, we finally did it. It took us a long time.
16: You know, Sam, I believe you're crying.
17: Yeah, I think so, too.
16: Sam, three pit stops. Had you planned on that all the way?
17: No, we didn't. We kind of thought we'd only make two, but I saw the rubber was going pretty fast to stay with that guy Russo. So I just figured, well, we got to let her all hang out, and if she uses four sets, well, she does. So we were real lucky to get two on the three.
16: You know, Sam, you must have worked your ulcer overtime, because last year you finished second, only 21 seconds behind, and this year Jim Rathman was on the same lap with you.
17: Yeah, I know it's kind of a reverse position, but I love to be on the other end, believe me.
16: Okay, Sam Hanks. Now they're asking everyone to move back to get so that the photographers can get some pictures, and we're going to try to move out of the crush of this crowd and move around on the other side of the car. Everyone is shoving and pushing. There are many people down here. We're going to get over and get a word with Alice Hank in just a moment, but they want to get some more pictures, and so we'll wait so that these photographers can get their picture. The guards are having quite a time keeping the people back. We're looking for George Sally, the builder of this car, and I know he is. Here's George Sally. We're going to sneak down here. The builder of the car, the chief mechanic. George, we're on coast to coast. What do you think of your boy, Sam Hanks?
18: Oh, he's out of this world.
16: He did a tremendous job as he drove right to first place, got into first place by 36 laps. George, were you worried down toward the end with such a slight lead?
18: Naturally, you're worried all the time.
16: I haven't had a chance, George, in the crush here to take a look at the tires. Were you getting close to being out of rubber?
18: Oh, no, not this time. No, we had three stops, and we felt pretty safe this time.
16: You felt pretty safe?
18: Yeah, we did.
16: That was concerning.
18: Yeah.
16: You were sure he could go?
18: Yeah, he could run pretty quick anytime he wanted to.
16: Well, you know, George, you were matched against a bunch of real pros on pit stop with the winning crew of 2 years ago, or 3 years ago, Jim Travers, Frank Coon, and Jack Beckley, and they did a beautiful job, but you kept right pace with them. That was an important factor, wasn't it?
18: Always is. That's winning this race.
16: George, when did you first conceive the idea for this car?
18: 1952.
16: So for 5 years, you've been wanting to build this car,
18: That's right.
16: It came home a winner the first time.
18: That's just what I thought it'd do.
16: Well, Sam Hanks certainly did a beautiful job. Congratulations to you for a beautiful job, George Sally.
18: Thank you.
16: Builder of the car. Here's the sponsor of the car, Sandy Ballon. We would like to get a word with him. Sandy, what'd you think of that race?
19: Well, the last thing I said to Sam before he started is, I'll see you in the bullpen, and by golly, here we are.
16: It sure has been a long try for Sam Hanks. He's won practically every title there is to win in racing, and now he has them all.
19: Yes, he has.
16: Well, thank you very much, Sandy Ballon. We're going to move back in.
20: Come on underneath.
16: As we're being crowded up, the guards are pulling everybody back. Now we're under here, and here is Mr. Raymond Firestone. Head of Firestone Tire and Rubber Company. And Raymond, what did you think of the race?
21: Oh, I thought really it was one of the best races I've ever seen. There are a lot of boys in here that drove a great race today. Sam drove a very outstanding race, a heady race, and the kind of a race that he's capable of. He's a great driver and did a great job.
16: Mr. Firestone, I'd like for you to look at that right front tire, which takes a lot of abuse. It has plenty of miles left, doesn't it?
21: Yes, the tire stood up well today, I'm glad to say, and of course, that's a combination, I guess, of well, good tire, but good driving, too, and a lot of things goes with it. He did a great job, and I'm awfully happy everything worked out so well for him.
16: Thank you very much, Mr. Firestone. We would like to get a word with Tony Holman and Alice Hanks. They're around on the back side of the car, and we're going to try to move around the car if we have enough cable. And now Tony Holman is leading Sam Hanks out to be greeted by the people. And listen, the people across the way are cheering. Alice Hanks is walking out with him. He waves to them. Tony got a letter from a gentleman who said He had been coming to this race almost since its inception, and he just hoped someday to see what the winner looked like, and they have walked them out there. I don't know whether we have enough cable to get out to them or not. I don't believe we do. We're going to move over here and have a word or two with Sid Charisse, the beautiful movie star who kissed the winner. Sid, what do you think of that race?
9: Oh, it was so thrilling and so exciting, and I'm so happy that he won.
16: What do you think of this man, Hank?
9: Oh, he's something. Marvelous.
16: Well, it's been wonderful having you with us this year, Sid, and hope you can come back many more years.
9: Thank you. It's been a thrill of a lifetime.
16: Thank you, Miss Sid Charisse. We're moving out of the bullpen, and we seem to have lost the winner. He's moved down to the other side, and I know we do not have enough cable to get down there. We would like to get a word with Tony Hullman if we can get near him. Tony is over here taking a drink from the bottle of milk. We'd like to get a word with Tony.

0: Wonderful to see him win it, isn't it? All right, we see Dwayne Carter, the director of competition. Dwayne Carter, the director of competition of the United States Auto Club. Dwayne, you raced with Sam for many years, didn't you?
1: Yes, in fact, our racing days date back about 1935 and 6.
0: So you know how hard he's been trying to win this.
1: Yes, I certainly do, and he's a great champion. He deserves to have won this race, and he has done it now, and I think we all are very happy for him.
0: Well, thank you very much, Dwayne Carter. I see that they have led Sam Hanks down the pit driveway with his wife Alice. We wanted to get her on, but unfortunately we couldn't make it. The victory lane has been expanded this year, and there was a tremendous crowd down here pushing and shoving, trying to get a view of Sam Hanks. Well, that's about the story in victory lane, and so we switch you once again to the control tower and Sid Collins.
2: Thank you very much, Charlie, and a wonderful job down there. Very graphic, very thrilling, and we all feel the same way about it here at the Speedway. It's a personal thing with us. We've known Sam for a long time. Of course, we can't show any favoritism. Had it been Rathman or Russo or anybody else, we'd have been very happy to. But because it was Sam, we're just going to be overjoyed with everybody else. I'll have the unofficial 10 first-place finishers for you in just a moment. Now stay tuned for the greatest spectacle in racing. This is Sid Collins back in the control tower for the almost a final time for you today. It's been a thrilling one. We can't repeat that enough. And here are the 10 unofficial first finishers. Out of the 33, first, number one, the winner, the checkered flag recipient, car number 9, driven by Sam Hanks of Pacific Palisades, California, the Ballon Exhaust Special, his 12th race. And he says this will be his last because he's won, but time will tell. Second, number 26, Jim Rathman, the chiropractic special. Jim is from Atlanta, living in Miami Beach, working in Atlanta, Georgia, living in Florida. His 8th race, coming in second, just 20 seconds behind Sam Hanks, and that's about the same distance as Sam lost the race last year to Pat Flaherty. Third, car number 1, Jimmy Bryan, the Dean Van Line special. Jimmy hails from Phoenix, Arizona. Fourth, Paul Russo, car number 54, the Novi special. Paul's from Hammond, Indiana. Fifth, Andy Linden from Manhattan Beach, California, the McNamara special, car number 73. Sixth was car number 6, Johnny Boyd from Fresno, California, the Bose CO-Fast special. Seventh, Marshall Teague from Daytona Beach, Florida, car number 48, Marshall driving the Sumar special. Coming in 8th, car number 12, Pat O'Connor, the pole position winner, leader of the race early in the day. He's driving a Sumar special. Pat O'Connor from North Vernon, Indiana. Ninth, car number 7, last year's Rookie of the Year, Bob Veit, driving his second race this year from Oakland, California, in the Bob Estes special, car number 7. And 10th, number 22, an Indiana boy, Gene Hartley from Roanoke, Indiana, the Massalia Hotel special, in his 6th race. Those are the unofficial standings of the first 10 cars in the 41st annual 500-mile race. Car number 9, Sam Hanks, time 3 hours, 41 minutes, 14 and 25 hundred seconds. Average speed, 135.601 miles per hour. Last year, the winner's average was 128.490, almost over 7 miles per hour faster than last year, and also a new track record, breaking that record held by Bill Vukovich in 1954 of 130.840. 135.601. Mark that down. It may take a long time to surpass that record because the yellow flag was hardly out today. A total of 31 minutes and 41 seconds. 12 minutes and 45 seconds for Jimmy Daywalt's accident. Al Keller and Johnny Thompson, 5 minutes and 36 seconds under the yellow. Al Herman and Mike McGill, 10 minutes and 45 seconds. And Don Edmonds, 2 minutes and 35 seconds. 31 minutes, 41 seconds of yellow today, and a new track record, one that may stand for quite some time, 135.601, and the only thing we hate to see about the whole day is that Bill Vukovich's name no longer is on the record list here at the Speedway, because Bill was a great champion. Sam Hanks is a great champion and will be a great champion, just as Bill, Flaherty, Bill Holland, Johnny Parsons, Lee Waller, Troy Ruppman, all of our other champions in recent years. Sam Hanks from Pacific Palisades, California, will take home tomorrow night close to $100,000 for his car owner and for himself. He drove here first in 1940 and finished 13th. He drove in 1941 and finished 29th. In 1946, finished 31st. 48, 26th. 1949, 30th. 1950, 30th. 1951, 12th, going out on 135th lap with a bad connecting rod. 1952 and 53.

0: Were good years for Sam. He was creeping up. He came in third. In 54, he finished 20th. Last year, he finished second, the year before, 19th, and now the big one. His mechanic, George Sally, who brought a new automobile, the lowest, the most revolutionary car on the track today, probably, to come across the line and get the checkered flag. Sam was in the Air Force in World War II at Wright Field as a production engineering officer. He used to be a lumber salesman on the West Coast. He's driven more laps here now, 1,604, than any other driver at the Speedway. The Balon Exhaust Special, the winner this year at Indianapolis. A boy born in Columbus, Ohio, now living in California, Sam Hanks. Want to acknowledge a few telegrams before we leave the air. From Earl Cooper, who was a fine official here for many years, listening to us at his ranch near Atwater, California, over KRB. KWEL staff in Midland, Texas. Out in DeLake, Oregon, Bill Comer, KBCH. KCSJ sends a wire from Pueblo, Colorado. From Peru, Indiana, Frank Henderson and Susie Dicer, WARU. From Walt Foster, listening over KWFR in San Angelo, Texas. Gus Nathan and his gang at WKNB in West Hartford, Connecticut. Wayne Zamelka and the staff at KIBS in Bishop, California. In Birmingham, Alabama, Ben McKinnon, WSGN. And too many other wires to acknowledge. I'm very sorry, Bridgeton, New Jersey, Paul Alger, and many others. We thank you for your comments, for enjoying the race, and for your telegrams. I'll be back in just a moment with more from the Speedway, but now stay tuned for the greatest spectacle in racing. Here's the lap prize winnings for our various drivers in today's race. Sam Hanks' car, number 9, led for 141 laps and collects $21,150. The chances are very good with that kind of lap prize accumulation that Sam may take home the first $100,000 purse from the Speedway. That's strictly speculation. Car number 26, Jim Rathman, takes home $3,600. Paul Russo in 54, $3,600. Pat O'Connor in number 12, $1,200. And Troy Ruttman in number 52, $450. $21,150 for Sammy Hanks. Well, friends, the broadcast you just heard was an exclusive radio presentation of the Indianapolis Motor Speedway Network. Reproduction in whole or in part of the material contained in this broadcast is prohibited without permission of the Indianapolis Motor Speedway Network. And so, sports fans, this winds things up from the world's greatest race course for another year. Today, you've been on hand for the running of the 41st annual 500-mile race from Indianapolis, Indiana. You've heard how Sam Hanks of Pacific Palisades, California, has just become the new King of Speed. A name to join the immortals of sport. To Sammy, his thousands of fans, friends, and family, we add our hearty congratulations and wish him well during the year ahead. But next May, there will be 33 of the world's fastest drivers and machines back at the same track. Again thrilling to the words, gentlemen, start your engines. Then the elusive chase for fame, glory, riches, and the checkered flag that signifies it all. Well, that checkered pattern smiled on one today as the thunder of the engines died away before us. Sam Hanks, the champion of automobile racing this May 30th. To our broadcast technical crew, headed by Bob Mitten, the chief engineer, Johnny Walters and Charlie Treat here in the tower, Willis Fix, Charlie Young, Gene Bratton in the pits, Herman Hughes in the garage, Clarence Morgan on the southwest turn, Bob Riggs in the southeast turn, Clyde Wynn on the backstretch, Cliff Luke on the northeast turn, and Bill Burt on the northwest turn, our thanks for your engineering know-how that permitted the instantaneous all-day switching and the mixing of our voices with the roar of the background. To Bill Frosch on the southwest turn, Bob Rhodes on the southeast, Bernie Herman on the backstretch, Robin Bright on the northeast, Jim Shelton on the northwest, in the pits, Luke Walton, Gordon Graham, and Greg Smith, the garage area, Floyd Davis, and Charlie Brockman with me here in the control tower, a special bouquet of carnations to all of you. To Ed Sullivan and Lee Stevens for commercial words from Mercury. And our calm, cool, and collected producer, Bill Dean. Nice going, Bill, for your nerveless mainstay job handling our crew, and me too. Our Speedway Network director, Gil Berry, who again has spent the past year in preparation for this thousands of miles of telephone lines and other problems he's had to carry to promote this special broadcast across the nation and around the world. We've been pleased to again have with us the Armed Forces Radio Service to reach our servicemen and women everywhere. And we'd like very much to hear from all you listeners, from our far-flung places here at home, any place. I especially would like to see how the reception was in the South Pole today at Antarctica. Or here at home, if you enjoyed the coverage of the 500, just write to me. A card and a letter would be appreciated. Write to Sid Collins, care of the Indianapolis Motor Speedway, Indianapolis, Indiana. This program came to you through the facilities of WIBC, Indianapolis. We'll be inviting you to watch Sam Hanks on Mercury's show with Ed Sullivan this Sunday night in New York City, June the 2nd. Now, for the 10th consecutive year, it's my pleasure to wish you a very pleasant good afternoon and safe driving from the capital of speed. This concludes the broadcast of the Indianapolis Motor Speedway Classic of 1957. Now, this is Sid Collins returning you to your local studio.
1: This is First to the Flag, a chance to catch up with the stars of the NTT IndyCar Series and share their stories, insights, and experiences about their first major open wheel victory. Here's Nick Yeoman.
2: Hello, and thanks for joining us for a special presentation from the IndyCar Radio Network. I'm Nick Yeoman. This is First to the Flag, where we sit down with some of IndyCar's best drivers to take a look back at their first career IndyCar win, with broadcast highlights helping to tell the story. Today on First of the Flag, we look back at April 8th, 2007, and the Las Vegas Grand Prix for the Champ Car World Series. Everything felt fresh and new in Champ Car entering 2007. The series had introduced a new car with the Panos DP01. There were new rules in place with timed events, staggered starts, and the season opened with some flair at a brand new track racing on the streets of Las Vegas, Nevada. On track, there was no argument who the man to beat was entering the 2007 season. Fresh off of a third straight championship, Sebastian Bourdais and his Newman Haas team were poised to continue their domination, but the weekend would get off to a miserable start when Bourdais would crash in qualifying, forcing the defending series champ to start 16th. That opened the door for Will Power, who closed the 2006 season strongly to grab pole, and before the race, he was confident in his interview with NBC's Marty Snyder that his team was ready to win.
3: I think we're ready. We're definitely there on pace. The team's worked really hard over the winter and on pole. I mean, they're all the ingredients you need to win a race, but it's going to be a lot of mayhem because the tires go off around here fairly badly, so I think that there'll be a lot of alternate strategies, and we'll see at the end.
2: It would take a few tries to get the 2007 Las Vegas Grand Prix started, as incidents involving Graham Rahal, Matt Halliday, and Alex Figge would prevent the race from truly going green until lap 8. But it was Paul Tracy who would get the early jump on Power, leading the first handful of laps. NBC's Bill Weber, Wally Dallenbach Jr., and Jan Beekes would be on the call, and as Tracy and Power started lap 11, Will saw an opportunity to take back the race lead.
4: Will Power trying to make the pass. Tracy,
5: talk about shutting the door.
6: And here he comes.
4: Nicely done. Will Power to the lead. Started on pole. Tracy took the lead on the green flag start. He started under caution when the field was not aligned properly.
7: And you can see Tracy going after. I mean, he doesn't like getting passed by anybody, but you see, very aggressive.
4: Cameron right Steele.
8: Well, it's kind of ironic to see Will Powell pass there because he said he was having his best luck in the tighter corners, but down the front straight, he wasn't very comfortable. So it's kind of interesting to see the changes they made at the car. I'm going to talk to Derek Walker here in a few minutes to see if we can elaborate.
4: Micah Cameron.
6: But Will Power has newfound confidence, there's no question. We watched him in qualifying. He just blew off the competition. He likes his car. You can see the way he drives. He's leaving only inches between the wall and the tires. And that's a newfound confidence that he's just built with the team and the car. He's going to be tough to beat.
2: While Tracy would chase after Power, the three-time series champ Bourdais would begin his assault towards the front of the field in an attempt to shake off the disappointing accident he had in qualifying. But while 2007 would prove to be another championship-winning drive for the Frenchman, the weekend in Vegas was doomed from the start, as he'd have problems catching the wall and flattening a tire on lap 24.
6: Whoa. Yikes.
4: Does Sebastian have problems? Dornbos gets by.
6: Yeah, something's going to miss.
4: Yep, three-time series champion clearly off the pace.
9: I don't know what happened. Fit now.
7: Got a right front, looks like it's flat.
9: Cycle the ECU if you can. Cycle the ECU.
6: No, it's a tire, though.
7: Oh, okay.
6: I think you're right.
9: Got flat tires.
6: Yeah, flat tire.
4: Gosh, you're good, Will.
7: That's really going flat.
4: It is. That's a long way back to the pits from there.
6: He's had fantastic luck. He's had full course caution.
9: Take it easy. Get it around him.
7: Three flat tires on that car in 24 laps.
6: But it looks to me like the side of that tire is not black. Yeah. Or the wheel.
7: Yeah.
6: I have a feeling that he may have rubbed a wall.
7: Concrete dust.
6: Yes.
7: On the side of this.
6: Yes. See, typically the sidewall of the rim will be dark black anodized finish, and it looks to me like he's got into something.
4: Really trying to nurse that car. Back to pit road.
2: With Bourdais out of the picture, the race would become a duel of pit strategies between Powers Team Australia and Tracy's Forsyth Racing, with them both pitting on lap 28, with Power getting out way ahead by taking less fuel.
4: The two race leaders, Will Power and Paul Tracy, headed for pit road, completing lap 28. So now it's up to the guys on pit road to keep Will Power up front, and Tracy will try and pick up time on pit road.
10: Then I want you to concentrate on Steve. Look for Steve waving. Concentrate on your marks.
6: It's Bill Nicolai.
10: Concentrate on the marks. Everything's fine. I want you to be knowing.
4: Tracy on the left. Will Power on the right.
6: But Tracy's pitted ahead. We won't know until Tracy leaves.
11: Tracy's looking at
6: him. Yep, there he went. Yep. And this is the fill. See, typically the car would fill more quickly. If you're going to try and make it a two-stop race, you have to wait for it to fill. Last year, that pit stop would have been much quicker, but you're better off not taking a risk and not getting it all the way full. This is the issue we talked about. Because the venting slows down, they have to wait and wait for it to get all the way full.
7: So you think Will Power got all fuel?
6: Yeah, see, that's what they said. One car, Will Power's car has been fueling okay. Simone Pagenaud's car, they've had a lot of trouble with. It just depends. They don't have it quite fine-tuned yet.
2: The differing strategies caused the lead to change hands several times, with Tracy ending up with the race lead around 17 minutes to go in the race. When he'd make his final pit stop, everyone assumed Power would need one more as well, and that was until the numbers were crunched.
12: He will bring it down pit road very slowly. There'll be no changes, and they'll get the fuel they need.
7: Hopefully.
12: Hopefully.
6: Let's listen to Neil McElroy.
12: Was going to be a short fill, so that was a short fill. They did not need to get him full, as Juan Jan pointed out earlier.
6: And by the time we could even circle the vent hose, right, they were gone. So what a bonus when you don't have to fill it up completely. You don't have that venting issue. And Paul's got to be feeling pretty good right now, because we know that Will Power will have to pit at some stage and get some fuel as well.
4: Power, the race leader, then Tagliani runs in the second spot. There's Will Power.
6: Actually, I say, we don't actually know for certain. I'm looking. He pitted 11 laps ago. Will Power may not have to stop again. Again, we'll have to do the math on the close down to 15 minutes and number of laps he's going to complete, but he may be good to go.
2: The strategy on this April day in Sin City for Derek Walker and Will Power was just too good, as Power would indeed make it to the end on fuel. After growing a monster lead, it allowed the Toowoomba Australia driver to back it down in the closing laps as he'd race his way to career win number one.
4: There's the race leader. Less than 2 minutes away from his first victory. His second full season in the Champ Car Series. Won the pole at Surfer's Paradise last year.
6: I think that was the breakthrough for him. He went out on a street course in Surfer's Paradise that's similar to this, especially there with the big curves. He let it hang out in his home country. He got the pole position, and he's been a different guy ever since. He's just gained that confidence, and he's almost unstoppable.
4: Last lap here at Las Vegas will Power, the race leader. An 18-second lead over Durenbos.
10: It's last lap, you're on the last lap.
7: Sounds like he's saving fuel right now. I mean, when he went through the chicane that time, normally he would just lighten it up, and boy, he really laid the throttle down easy. In fact, I don't know who that is trying to catch him right there.
6: Bruno
7: Ciccarra. But it looks like he's taking it easy this lap.
6: Well, you would, even if he had fuel. But you don't want to push it when you have an 18-second lead. But he was calling back. What'd you say? I want to be sure I get it right. He is so mild-mannered, but he gets with it in the race car. As far as personality-wise, he's pretty laid back. But you know what? When he had his qualifying time here yesterday, he was all fired up. but just walking around the paddock talking to him, he's very unassuming.
4: Past the hotels and the casinos in downtown Las Vegas for the final time.
7: I think Marty asked him this morning, didn't he?
11: Yeah.
7: You can qualify. You've got what it takes to win a race. Yeah.
4: And he said he thought they were there. Derek Walker looking for his first Champ Car Series win since 1999. Out of the tunnel, up the hill for the final time. The Champ Car season begins in Las Vegas, and Wilt Power is the winner.
10: Got it, Will. You got it. Well done. Fantastic job, Will.
12: Well, Bill, it's been 8 years for this race team, for Walker Racing, since they won. It was Portland back in 1999. They last pulled into victory lane. Today they do it here in Las Vegas, the inaugural Las Vegas Grand Prix. I asked Will earlier, you know, are you seasoned enough to win a race? He told me off camera, I know we have the pace. I just hope I can do it. Not lacking any confidence, though. He pulled it off today. And his first career win, Will Power, everyone. Feels good, doesn't it? How long have you dreamed about that, Will?
13: Oh, man, yeah. I mean, since Surfers Paradise last year when we got taken out, we were in the lead. But, no, it was a good race. We did our strategy. We got Tracy back on a restart. Oh, no, he made a mistake, and then we just cruised along. At the end there, you know, I had no brakes. I just had to sort of coast into the corners. But, yeah, I mean, the team did a great job. And without the support of Aussie Vineyards, we wouldn't be here.
12: You had to get around Tracy. Were you worried, though, when your teammate fell out?
13: No, I didn't. I didn't know he was out. Yeah, I saw him crawling around, but I had no idea. I was just on my program.
2: Today, Will Power has cemented himself as one of the all-time greats in American open-wheel racing with 40-plus wins, nearly 100 podiums, a victory at Indianapolis, and more poles than any other driver in the history of the sport. But the day and the venue stands out as Will reflected to IndyCar Radio on his first career win.
14: It was an epic track to start with. It was really cool. And, yeah, I was extremely fast there. It was like after my first year, I got everything together. I understood what I wanted from the car, and I turned up like guns a-blazing. So he got the pole and won the race, which was, yeah, pretty cool, pretty cool. I can't remember what I was thinking on the last lap. I just know that it was like, yep, okay. We started the season off in the right way. We have a, you know, we're going to be competitive. I think that was pretty big for myself and the whole team. The team was not really a big team or a small team. So, yeah, great start. Great start. And, yeah, it wasn't the most perfect year, but it was a great year. And we had some good results.
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6: May 26, 1997, and for only the third time in history, we'll try to run the entire 500-mile race on a second day. Yesterday, heavy rain postponed this event until today, Memorial Day. This annual renewal of speed and bravery brings today blank pages, rules, cars, engines, chassis are all new, 12 veterans and 13 rookies set to go. Regardless of what day this event is run on, it remains the greatest spectacle in racing. And so for the second time in 1997, we say it's race day in Indianapolis.

0: Live from the world's greatest race course, the Indianapolis Motor Speedway. Coverage of the 81st running of the Indianapolis 500 is brought to you by Brewery Fresh Budweiser, who reminds you that fresh beer tastes better. By Pennzoil, formulated for today's harsh stop-and-go driving conditions. 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Go. Pennzoil. By Goodyear, number one in racing, number one in tires. By Aurora by Oldsmobile, the official pace car of the Indy Racing League. 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
1: For the 81st time, the Indianapolis Motor Speedway has come alive on this Memorial Day to allow race drivers to fulfill their ultimate goal in life, to compete at the world's greatest race course. At the end of the endurance by man and machine lies Victory Lane, by actual measurement just a few hundred feet below us in front of the Master Control Tower. But by accomplishment, a distance that very few have ever achieved in a lifetime. Only one of the 35 competitors in today's race will gain admittance to that important piece of real estate. The car must be tuned by a master mechanic to run perfectly. The driver must be tuned mentally to master the track and the competition. The skill, daring, and spirit against hazardous odds will gain the victory. But that comes later. In the interim, I and 12 other broadcasters located around the race course will paint you the word pictures of the color, the drama, and the excitement of this speed classic, which has no equal. Today we beam the sounds of the 500 to millions of listeners around the world, more than 500 radio stations in these United States. The Armed Forces Radio Network and LaCie Shortwave Broadcasting are carrying our words and descriptions. The race will sound different than it has in several years. Gone are the turbocharged engines, replaced by the normally aspirated 4-liter engines from Oldsmobile and Nissan. This is the Indianapolis 500 as you've never seen or heard it before. We greet you from the Indianapolis Motor Speedway for the second time here in 1997. Yesterday was a washout. The weather today, well, it's still cloudy here in Indianapolis. There was sunshine earlier today. However, the clouds have moved in once again, and the weather forecast is for a chance of rain, but not until later this afternoon. The track is dry here in Indianapolis, and we have every reason to believe that this race will get started on time at about 54 minutes from right now. Clouds and much cooler weather than yesterday. In fact, it's rather windy here at the Speedway, but thousands of race fans are going to their seats, and we should have a start to this 81st running of the 500 within the hour. As I mentioned, we have new chassis and new engines this year here at the Indianapolis Motor Speedway and part of the Indy Racing League. The chassis come from Dallara of Italy and G-Force of Great Britain, and the engines from Oldsmobile Aurora and Nissan Infiniti. Let's go for our first interview down to the pit area and Vince Welsh.
2: Standing here with Frank Hansowitz, who oversaw the development and production of the Nissan Infiniti engine, and those gentlemen and those engines almost in the spotlight as much as the drivers today. Frank, a huge day in the history of Nissan Motorsports at the Indianapolis 500.
3: It sure is. It's a very, very big day for us. When we announced 15 months ago that we were coming here, we said at that time that we had the greatest respect for the facility, the place, the significance of the event, and we have maintained that all along, and I think in the last month we've even learned to respect this place more.
2: Six cars carrying the Infiniti power today. The one thing for Infiniti has been the duration. People believe that is a motor that can hang around for 500 miles, and at this race, that may be the key.
3: When we got into development of this thing and started actually running them, and everybody on both camps had a little bit of reliability problems, we identified that reliability had to be the first key. And that's what we worked very hard on. And so far this month, the reliability of the Infiniti engine has looked very good.
2: Any new developments as we look ahead to the start of the race at 11 o'clock surrounding the engine?
3: No, we've kind of set a course, and it's always important to have a business plan or a game plan in this sort of situation. And when we came here and we ran that, basically everybody has run the 209 to 211 pace with the Nissan Infiniti engine, and we feel that's a good race pace, so we're running them just like we did in practice, just like we did in qualifying, and in practice after everybody qualified.
2: Frank Hansowitz oversaw the development and production of the Nissan Infiniti, maybe the biggest day in the history of Nissan Motorsports today at the Indianapolis 500.
1: Thank you, Vince. We're very delighted to have on the broadcast today a man who is viewing his 50th Indianapolis 500. He's the publisher and editor emeritus of National Speed Sport News. He'll be working the pit area and reporting occasionally. We say good morning to Chris Economaki.
4: Well, thank you very much, Bob, for the kind words. I'm down here on the start-finish line with Tony George, the man who's worked so hard to get the Indy Racing League off the ground. Tony, I see your associates are all smiles. Bill Donaldson, Executive Director Leo Mel, your Director Kerry Agagini, and John Cooper. This must be a big day for you.
5: Well, everyone's worked very hard, and we're very excited that we're going to get this race in today. I think a lot of people came from all over the country yesterday, and, you know, everyone shared in the disappointment of being washed out until today, but I guess everything happens for a reason. We're not quite sure what the reason is, but we're going to have a great day today.
4: It's been a lot of work, I know, Tony. What's the last 24 hours been like for you?
5: It's really been pretty relaxed. You know, we were able to, you know, decide early on that the day was going to end 1 o'clock yesterday, and we just prepared for today, and you know, that just entailed trying to get things cleaned up and get everyone out of here safely and get ready for them to return today. But, you know, everybody got home early yesterday, got some rest, and we're back out here at 3:30 this morning to do it again.
4: And the victory dinner's on our schedule tonight, huh?
5: Yeah, there's no rain date for the banquet halls downtown, so we're going to try and get it all in today.
4: Well, let's hope you keep smiling all day. Thank you, Tony George. A little word before I go back to the booth. Steve Kinzer's out there by his car, and suited up in his pit crew is none other than Ted Johnson, the founder of the World of Outlaws and the man who runs that sprint car circuit, which Kinzer has dominated for so many years. Back to you, Bob.
1: Thank you very much, Rich. Well, Mike King has caught up with the guy who will lead them to the green flag after Johnny Rutherford brings the pace car off the racetrack, Ari Leyendijk, our pole sitter for the 1997 race. Mike?
6: Bob, this is a unique scene back here. Scott Goodyear, of course, Ari's teammate, stretching in the background here in the garage area while Ari sits having low-level electronic impulses being used to relax him here prior to the race. So they've already done the right foot and now working on the forehead and the hands that will grasp that steering wheel today during this event. Ari, 12 previous events here. How do they change for you each year?
7: They don't really change much. It's as exciting every year to get ready for the start of the race. And, you know, the butterflies are going a little bit as usual. It's just some tension, some adrenaline going, and just kind of thinking the stars through, and you know, going to do the best job we can today to bring the field down safely and have a good couple of first laps without any incidents.
6: You, of course, going through this ritual now to get yourself relaxed. What else do you do to get yourself mentally in a state of mind to run 500 miles?
7: Well, I try to talk to as little people as I possible as I can, because you know, people always they mean well, but they do tend to get on your nerves a little bit just before the race. So other than that, no particular rituals, just trying to relax. Basically, that's what I'm trying to do.
6: Well, Bob, on that cue, we do not want to get on this man's nerves any more than we already have, so we're going to grab get out of the garage area. Ari Leyendijk will start on the pole today.
1: And we appreciate him taking a few minutes out to talk with us before the green flag drops. The weather here at the Indianapolis Motor Speedway remains cloudy, but it's dry, and the green flag should be about 49 minutes away. Today's broadcast of the 81st Indianapolis 500 is being heard around the world via the Armed Forces Radio Network and the LaCie Broadcasting Network, and around the U.S. on over 500 stations, including WDRC in Hartford, Connecticut, WTEM in Washington, D.C., WSPZ in Tuscaloosa, Alabama, and WDFN in Detroit, Michigan. When I was growing up in eastern Indiana, those who competed here at Indianapolis were my heroes. Later, when I became acquainted with some of them, Troy Ruttman moved to the top of my chart. Less than a week ago, Troy, who once won this race in 1952, died after a battle with cancer. His death came 4 weeks before he was to be honored in his hometown of Moreland, Oklahoma. His win here at Indy was just one of the highlights in his storied career. Donald Davidson, who will be with us again here in the booth on race day, documents the career of Troy Ruttman.
8: 1952 Indianapolis 500 winner, 1951 Midwest Sprint Car Champion, two-time Pacific Coast Sprint Car Champion, URA West Coast Midget Car Titleist, and two-time CRA Champion in West Coast Hot Rods, Troy Ruttman was all of these and more between the ages of 17 and 22. He drove in the 1949 Indianapolis 500 and climbed as high as fourth at 110 laps using an altered birth certificate because he was really only 19. He finished second to Jimmy Bryan in the 1957 Race of Two Worlds at Monza in Italy. He competed in the Daytona 500 and at Riverside, California, and in the 12 Hours of Sebring. He drove a 250F Maserati in the 1958 French Grand Prix at Reims and finished 10th. He led the 500 in 1957 and 1960 and 1961. Then in 1962, he climbed all the way from 30th to 2nd, only to drop out, as in all of these years, because of mechanical trouble. He competed in the 500 for the 12th time in 1964, and shortly thereafter announced his retirement. He said it was time to step aside and make way for the younger drivers. He had raced for 20 years and was still only 34. He was a massive, gangling man who literally vibrated. He was easygoing, fun-loving, unfailingly generous, and simply possessed a phenomenal talent for handling a race car. Troy Ruttman was a true hero.
1: Funeral services for Troy Ruttman will be held tomorrow in Moreland, Oklahoma. Well, a former resident of Central Indiana and a former USAC Open Wheel Champion racked up another win last night and early this morning in the Coca-Cola 600 NASCAR Winston Cup race. Doug Rice has a report on NASCAR's longest event.
9: Thanks a lot, Bob. NASCAR a little bit luckier yesterday than the IRL in getting their race in. The Coca-Cola 600 started late, and it went long, and when it was all over, a very familiar face was back in victory lane. Jeff Gordon had scored his fifth Winston Cup victory of the season. The race was cut short by almost 100 miles simply because of the lateness of the hour. It was almost 1 o'clock in the east when the checkered flag finally fell for Jeff Gordon.
10: Well, I think when that rain came, that really came to us. The track came to us. I knew right on the first lap, I was like, man, this is a totally different track than it was. It was real slick before, and it tightened up, and that's what we needed. We were a little bit loose before, and it seemed like the longer I run, the higher I had to go down there in 3 and 4. I got pretty close to that wall a couple times. I said, I better back it off here just a little bit, but I was running real hard to catch Rusty. He ran a great race, and he's tough to catch at a place like this, and so this is a great night for the Rainbow Warriors and everybody on this DuPont Automotive Finishes Chevrolet. I'm just in shock right now. I cannot believe that we actually pulled this thing off.
9: Five laps from halfway, the rains came and delayed the action for nearly 3 hours. But when they got back under the green, Jeff Gordon once again proved that he's got the muscle to get it done. He passed Rusty Wallace with less than 15 laps to go and steadily pulled away from the field to grab his second victory in the Coca-Cola 600. Rusty Wallace was second, followed by Mark Martin. Then it was Bill Elliott and Jeff Burton. The rest of the top 10, Bobby Labonte, Dale Earnhardt, Terry Labonte, Morgan Shepherd, and Ricky Rudd. The point spread, it's very small. Only 6 points now separate the leader, Terry Labonte, from second place, Jeff Gordon. The Charlotte Motor Speedway will not remain quiet for very long, for on July 26th, the drivers and the cars of the Indy Racing League will visit to race under the lights here on Saturday night. From the Charlotte Motor Speedway, I'm Doug Rice.
1: And we look forward to broadcasting that event here on the Indianapolis Motor Speedway Radio Network. Well, Robbie Gordon, of course, was in that race, but yesterday's rainout here means that John Andretti remains the only driver to compete in the Indy 500 and the Coca-Cola 600 in the same day. Let's find out how Robbie is feeling this morning as we go once again to Vince Welsh.
11: Well, Robbie, how are you feeling today after an eventful day yesterday?
12: We've got a lot of confidence in the engine now. These guys have got a lot of experience building these engines. The key's going to be to run 500 miles. You know, if we get a lap down, we just got to remember not to worry about it, and we'll go racing them at the end. We got a really good team here with the Coors team, and the guys have really worked hard all month. And I know it's been frustrating for all of them, but maybe today we can prove ourselves.
11: I know yesterday you wanted to run both events in the same day. Obviously, the rain here prohibited you from doing that, but you did run at Charlotte. Physically, how do you feel?
12: Physically, I'm great. I feel like I haven't run a race yet. So, the guys gave me a real good car last night. We knew the rain was coming and we had to go. We got a little messed up there. But, you know, the key here is to be around at the end and run 500 miles and, not make any mistakes in the pits. And hopefully the Coors team can do that.
11: Yesterday, when it looked like we may be staring at a 101-lap event at the Indianapolis 500, today the weather seems as though we're going to be able to go the distance. Do you change your approach at all?
12: Well, I think if you're going to race for 100 laps, it'd be a 250-mile sprint race. 500-mile race is like running the Baja 1000. I mean, it's tough. And there's so many things and so many variables change consistently. You just got to really use your head here.
11: Best of luck.
12: Thank you.
11: Robbie Gordon.
1: And Robbie Gordon among the many drivers now getting set for this 500 miles of Indianapolis. And the green flag is about 40 minutes away. Earlier this month during qualifying, Ari Lyandai captured the pole position for today's race. He collected $100,000 from PPG, and his crew chief, Skip Fall, collected $10,000 from True Value Hardware Stores, sponsors of the True Value Pole Winning Chief Mechanics Award. PPG is also awarding each starter in today's race a cash award of $15,000 and a starter's ring to commemorate their start in the 97 Indy 500. Since 1983, PPG has awarded over $5 million in prize money to the drivers in the Indianapolis 500. The defending champion of this race is Buddy Lazier. He's with Vince Welsh.
2: Buddy Lazier just said, haven't we done this before? And indeed we have. Yesterday, Buddy and I were sharing an umbrella. Thankfully, it's a lot different situation today, Buddy. How do you feel differently mentally as we stand here with better conditions?
13: Yeah, I feel, you know, I think it was a real letdown and you relaxed, but now it's time to get pumped up again and get ready to go. And all the adrenaline's flowing. It's a cool day, which is going to actually be good for our race car. And it's great to see all the fans out here. I mean, it looks like and feels like Sunday.
2: You mentioned the cooler temperatures, and this is a condition that we ran in for the majority of the month. Does that give teams an advantage today, you believe?
13: I think that allows them to have a good handle on you know, what the condition, yeah. The barometric pressure, temperature, air density has a lot to do with the setups on an aerodynamic or on a ground effects race car. So it makes a difference for sure.
2: Best of luck, Buddy. Buddy Lazier, the defending Indianapolis 500 champion, and we go up the road to Mike King.
6: Tony Stewart will start in the middle of row number one. You just made a statement that the wind has changed and you don't like it. Why is that?
14: Well, it's not that I don't like it. Just we tested with it the opposite direction that it is. So all you really have to do is just treat the ends like, you know, treat one and two like it's three and four and three and four like it's one and two. So it's nothing major. I mean, it's nothing I'm uncomfortable with.
6: During practice, during carb day, you had a situation with the helmet that made you kind of uncomfortable. You've got two helmets out here. Has that been resolved?
14: Well, we think so. I told Larry, I go, if this thing bounces around the first session, just tape me in the car and tape it to where it won't rattle. So I'm not real worried about it. I think we got that problem solved.
6: Lastly, you come here this year as a veteran, last year as a rookie. How different are the nerves as far as getting set for this thing?
14: Well, I'm not so sure after just 1 year here that you're a veteran, but I'm more calm today than I was yesterday, and I'm as calmer yesterday than I was last year here by far. So I feel pretty relaxed today, really. I had a good night's sleep last night, and, you know, woke up this morning feeling good, and I'm just ready to go race.
6: And drove right into the track this morning, no problem.
14: Took 7 minutes. Didn't take long at all.
6: There you go. So Tony Stewart looking relaxed, feeling relaxed down here in his pit area, just minutes away from climbing into the car. Let's go to Chuck Marlowe.
15: Down here about 125 yards from the entrance to turn number one, and leading the cars down for the green flag is three-time Indianapolis 500 winner Johnny Rutherford. Johnny, anything different this year than in years past?
16: I think probably the fact that we're going to stay with the cars until we come out of turn four, and then I will make a dash to the pit opening and come through the opening, and that's about it. We want to try to get us a picture postcard start. You know, we think these guys are plenty capable. So with the new engines and the new cars, I think we're going to see a great start.
15: You were on the communication system just a few minutes ago. To whom do you talk, and what do you talk about, and what are you looking for?
16: Well, we're talking to control, which is high above the grandstand, on top of the grandstand, on the front straightaway, just past the start finish line, and they have a television system and the view that they can see what's going on. And so we're getting information from them as we go out there, and we'll do a step up in speed on the pace lap, bring them down the back straightaway at about probably 85, 90 miles an hour, and then we will increase to 100 miles an hour across the short chute in the north end, and then coming through turn four, I will up the speed to about 110 miles an hour and bring them off of the corner in perfect formation, we're hoping, and give them the racetrack to go racing on.
15: John, we hope for a very slow and safe start, and we look for you up in the booth after the race is going.
16: Looking forward to it.
15: Thank you, John, very much. Up to Bob in the booth.
1: Three-time winner Johnny Rutherford will be here in the booth with his expert commentary after he finishes the all-important job of driving the pace car. We've heard from all of our pit reporters except one. Let's introduce you now to Mark Janes, who's standing by with Davey Hamilton.
17: A guy who has worn many, many hats this month. In addition to qualifying, you've also helped set up the car for Paul Durant, helped get him a job here with the Foyt team. It's been an interesting month for you. For you as a driver in your car, been pretty solid so far.
18: Yeah, it really has. AJ Foyt Power Team car has been fabulous all month long. We've had no problems whatsoever. And they had a tough on the Conseco cars, but we have Scott Sharp. He'll be back with us soon. And We got Paul Durant, Billy Bowden in those cars. They'll be tough today as well. And, you know, I feel real good. We're here in the middle of the third row, so we're towards the front of this thing. And, you know, the strategy is just hang on all day, and hopefully we have something for him at the end.
17: What does it do to you mentally when you prepare yourself to get going yesterday and then have to put it off a day?
18: Well, it was a tough day yesterday, just waiting around and hoping it wasn't going to rain. You get suited up, come out here. But, you know, I'm fired up today. I'm ready to go. I just kind of put that all behind me, and it's just today's like the real race day to me. So it's I'm excited. Time to get going.
17: Good, safe race. Best of luck to you today.
18: Thank you very much.
17: Davey Hamilton.
1: One of the 35 starters in this year's race, of course, two were added in order that the field might contain the fastest 33 qualifiers, plus the two that were guaranteed spots due to IRL rules. That 25-8 rule, so-called, has been scrapped for 1998 and beyond. Howdy Bill and I will be back in a moment to run down the starting lineup and tell you how to score the 81st Indy 500.
19: Go where you wanna go. Leave the boundaries far behind you.
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19: Serious freedom. Goodyear, Goodyear.
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1: Now, stay tuned for the greatest spectacle in racing. We congratulate the Estridge Companies of Indianapolis, sponsors of the number 77 car driven by Stephen Gregoire, for their generous contribution to the Pleasant Run Children's Home of Indianapolis. That charitable contribution is based on Stefan's finish today. We know that you still like to keep charts of who's running where during the running of this Indianapolis 500-mile race, and Howdy Bell is here to tell you how to score this race, and then I'll have the lineup. Howdy?
23: Thanks, Bob, and good morning, everybody. It's really quite simple. All you need to do is write down the left side of your sheet of paper the numbers 1 through 35, representing the 35 positions. Then at the top of your piece of paper, write down 20 lap intervals. That is 20, 40, 60, 80, 100, and up to 200. I will give you every 20 laps the position, the car number, and the driver's name. Now, because we must go through the standings quickly, you may want to write down only the car number and not worry about writing out the driver's name. Then at the end of the broadcast, you can go back and chart the progress of each driver. Now, we will also give you the average speed at those intervals and also the record speed at the end of each 20-lap interval. And by drawing up your scoring chart in this manner, you'll have a complete tracking of all 35 drivers in today's race. And let's have a good one, Bob.
1: And here is the starting lineup with car number and driver, hometown, and car sponsor. On the pole in car number 5, Ari Leyendyke from Scottsdale, Arizona, in the way for Sprint PCS Miller Lite, G-Force Aurora. Middle of the front row, Tony Stewart, car number 2 from Indianapolis, in the Glidden Menard Special, a G-Force Aurora. Outside the front row, Vincenzo Sospiri, car number 8, he is from Monte Carlo, Monaco, in the Old Navy, Scandia, Royal Purple, Alta XL, that is a Dallara Aurora. In the second row, car number 3, Robbie Buell from Miami, Florida, in the Quaker State Special, a G-Force Aurora. In the middle of the second row, Scott Goodyear, car number 6, from Toronto, Ontario, in the Nortel, Sprint PCS, Quebecor Printing, G-Force Aurora. Outside row number 2, Jim Guthrie, car number 27. He's from Albuquerque, New Mexico. It's the Jacuzzi Blueprint Racing Dallara Aurora. The third row, car number 52, Jeff Ward from San Juan Capistrano, California, in the First Plus Team Cheever G-Force Aurora. Middle of the third row, car 14, Davey Hamilton from Boise, Idaho, in the A.J. 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Outside the third row, Eliseo Salazar from Santiago, Chile, car number 7, the Copec Crystal Scandia Dallara Aurora. In the fourth row, car number 91, defending champion Buddy Lazier from Vail, Colorado, in the Delta Faucet Montana Himmelgarn Racing Dallara Infinity.
23: Middle of that row, Eddie Cheever, car 51, Tampa, Florida, the first plus team Cheever, G-Force Aurora. Outside the fourth row, Robbie Gordon, car 42, from Cornelius, North Carolina, in the Coors Light G-Force Aurora. The fifth row, Stephen Gregoire, car 77, Vittel, France, the Chastain Motorsports G-Force Aurora. Middle of the fifth row, Afonso Giafone, car 17, Sao Paulo, Brazil is the hometown. The General Motors of Brazil, Chitwood Dallara Aurora is the car name. Outside the fifth row, Kenny Breck, car number 4. He's from Karlstad, Sweden in the Monsoon Gallus Racing G-Force Aurora. In the sixth row, inside car 12, Buzz Calkins from Denver, Colorado in the Bradley Food Mart G-Force Aurora. Middle of the sixth row, it's Dr. Jack Miller from Carmel, Indiana, a dentist. His car number is 40, and the sponsorship is AMS Crest Racing. It's a Dallara Infinity. Outside the sixth row, Mike Groff, car number 10. He's from Pasadena, California, the Jonathan Birds Cafeteria, Visionaire Bryant, G-Force Infinity. The seventh row, inside car number 21, Roberto Guerrero from San Juan Capistrano, California, in the Pennzoil Pagan Racing Dallara Infinity. Middle of the seventh row, Steve Kinzer, car number 44. He's from Bloomington, Indiana, in the One Call Menards Quaker State Dallara Aurora. Outside the seventh row, Robbie Groff, car number 30. He's from Atlanta, Georgia, in the Alfa Laval Team Losi McCormick Motorsports G-Force Aurora. Row number 8, inside, Billy Boat, car number 11. He's from Phoenix, Arizona, in the Conseco A.J. Foyt Enterprises Dallara Aurora. Middle of the 8th row, Sam Schmidt, car 16, Las Vegas, Nevada, in the Hope prepaid fuel car Dallara Aurora. And the outside of the 8th row, Billy Rowe, car number 50, from Gilbert, Arizona, in the Sega Progressive Electronics Euro International Dallara Aurora. In the ninth row, on the inside, is Mark Dismore in car number 28. He's from Greenfield, Indiana, in the Kelly Automotive Group, Mechanics Laundry, Bombardier, Granger, Dallara Aurora. Middle of row number 9, it's car number 18, Tice Carlson from Indianapolis in the Klipsch, Tenemic Overhead Door Pile V-Line Earls, Dallara Aurora. Outside the ninth row, Marco Greco, car number 22. He's from Sao Paulo, Brazil, in the Sideplay International Scandia Alta XL, Dallara Aurora. In the 10th row, inside, car 54, Dennis Vitolo from Fort Lauderdale, Florida, in the Smith-Kline Beecham Kroger Beck Motorsports Dallara Infinity. In the middle of the 10th row, it's Fermin Velez from Barcelona, Spain, car number 33, the Old Navy Scandia Royal Purple Alta XL, a Dallara Aurora. On the outside of the 10th row, it's Greg Ray from Plano, Texas. The car number is 97, the Tobacco-Free Kids Dallara Aurora. Row number 11, on the inside, car 34, Alessandro Zampedri from Monte Carlo, Monaco, in the MyJack Scandia Dallara Aurora. In the middle of row number 11, Claude Bourbonnais, car number 72. He is from Quebec, Canada, in the Blueprint Racing Dallara Aurora. On the outside of the 11th row, car number 1, Paul Durant from Manteca, California, in the Conseco A.J. Foyt Racing G-Force Aurora. In row number 12, Lynn St. James on the inside in car number 90, the Daytona Beach, Florida resident in the Lifetime TV Synergy Dallara Infinity. And the final starter in 35th position is Johnny Unzer in car number 9. He's from Sun Valley, Idaho, in the Lifetime TV Synergy Dallara Infinity. The average speed for the 35-car field this year was 212.286 miles an hour. Last year, the 33-car average was 227.807. The difference is 15.521 miles an hour, and that is the largest drop from one year to another in Speedway history. Out on the racetrack, all 35 cars have been gridded, and there is a lot of milling around on the straightaways. There are fewer dignitaries and fewer bands here than there were yesterday. As a matter of fact, the Purdue University band has always been here on what is supposed to be race day, as it was yesterday. However, the Purdue University band is not here today, but the color guard is. And in just a few minutes from now, we will begin the opening ceremonies of this Indianapolis 500-mile race, the national anthem, and it all culminates, of course, with the command to start engines and the green flag about 23 minutes from right now. This is the second time that we have tried to get this race in here in 1997, and it's very impressive to look out over the grandstand and see that although not all the seats are filled, I would say that we were at least 90% capacity, as we're just a few minutes now away from the opening ceremonies. And Donald Davidson is here in the booth once again.
0: Oh, thanks, Bob. Couple of notes. I don't know why this just occurred to me just a few moments ago. The last time we had a race with the entire field being unturbocharged engines would be 1962, I think. Other than that, there was whenever there was a Novi in, then you're you've got a supercharger or a turbocharger. In terms of the rookies, there's 13 in the lineup this year. There was 17 in the lineup last year. And there's a stat that came to my attention after the race, which I wish I had known on race day. With 17 rookies in last year's field, do you know how many rows were comprised entirely of rookies?
23: I know the answer, but I'll...
0: It's amazing.
23: None,
0: the,
23: right?
0: The answer is none, and I never would have guessed that. And this year with 13, so that means that we've had 30 new drivers in the last 2 years. There is one row comprised all of rookies this year, but that stat I found was astounding from a year ago.
23: Well, we now approach the time when we will, along with everyone else, pause for just a few minutes to honor our country and remember those who have fought for the freedom we enjoy and those who have given their lives in that cause. In a moment, we'll join the Speedway Public Address System for the ceremonies. The voices you will hear will be those of Tom Carnegie, Dave Calabro, and Jim Phillippe. One voice that is not here this year is John Totten. We miss his presence here at the Speedway and wish him a speedy recovery, and we hope that he is back with us next year and many years to come. Many consider what you are about to hear the most emotional moments in all of sports. We'll hear the national anthem, the invocation, taps, back home again in Indiana, and then the command, which will be given this year by Mary Hallman George, the chairman of the board of the Indianapolis Motor Speedway. We also will be thinking about Mary Fendrick Hallman, who has given the command for the past several years. Health will not permit her to be with us here today, but we will be thinking of her and also congratulate her on being inducted into the Speedway's Hall of Fame along with Gordon Johncock. Let's now join the Speedway Public Address System.
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1: God of grace and holiness, we invoke your presence upon this greatest spectacle in racing, the 81st Indianapolis 500-mile race. We come as peoples of the world, of many religious traditions, from east and west, north and south, from other continents, countries, and our own home. With the Holman George family, unite the hearts of the hundreds of thousands gathered here and of those millions who join us around the world. Lord, we ask a special blessing for Mary Holman and the many unsung people who contribute to this great spectacle. This Memorial Day, we offer thanks for the courageous service of our country's fallen ones who gave their lives that we might enjoy freedom. Protect these skilled drivers, their mechanics and crews. Keep them and us safe. For our drivers, we pray, quick minds, hands, and cars. For all gathered here, we pray, safe travel home. And Lord, for our skies, we pray, at least for a while, no more rain. And for all, we pray, Godspeed.
2: Here at the Indianapolis Motor Speedway, we await now the playing of taps, which will be followed by back home again in Indiana. Then the balloons will be released from an area behind the master control tower here at the Indianapolis Motor Speedway. And then the final word before we get started, the command to start engines. Everyone here at the Indianapolis Motor Speedway is standing. The crews are gathered around their cars. The drivers are in their cars already. They have gotten on their helmets. They are positioning themselves and tightening in. And many say it is at this moment that the driver has been waiting for, the chance to get away from all of the news media and the hustle and the bustle, to be alone with himself in the race car. That's when he is most comfortable. That's what he has worked all month toward. Skies remain very cloudy here in Indianapolis. The breeze coming from the east, cooling things considerably from yesterday when it was quite warm. And of course, those cool temperatures could have an effect on the race cars. We remember several years ago when it was very cool on race day.
3: We ask you to remain standing.
2: And we had several accidents. Let's hope we don't have those today.
3: On this Memorial Weekend, we pause here in a moment of silence to pay homage to those individuals who have given their lives unselfishly and unafraid to make it possible for us to witness, as free men and women, the world's greatest sporting event. We also pay homage to those men and women who have given their lives unselfishly and without fear to make racing the world's most spectacular spectator sport.

friend Jim Neighbors is unable to be with us in person. However, Jim hopes you will enjoy his recorded presentation of a Speedway tradition. Jim Neighbors, and back home again in Indiana.

0: balloons have been released from the area behind the control tower, and because the wind is in the east, they're blowing right toward the main grandstand across the racetrack, and they didn't reach much altitude, and a lot of them are going directly into the grandstands located on the far side of the track.
1: Bob, we're always looking for something new at the Indianapolis Motor Speedway. Here's another first. This has never happened before quite like this.
0: There are lots of balloons, as a matter of fact, that hardly gained altitude at all, and they are on the racetrack. So this may take a few moments at least to get them off of the racing surface itself. But on the other hand, several thousand did float away over the grandstand and are now headed toward the west. They were yellow, purple, and black in color this year. And now we await the command to start engines.
2: We are just a few moments away now from hearing those famous words. Certainly an emotional time for all of us as we wait the start of the 81st running of this event. And the time has arrived. And here to give those famous words is Chairman of the Board of the Indianapolis Motor Speedway, Mrs. Mary Hellman George.
3: Ladies and gentlemen, start your engines.
4: And that brisk command sends the field of 33 plus 2 and 1997.
0: The roar from 35 normally aspirated engines goes up along the main straightaway here at the Indianapolis Motor Speedway. And in just a few moments, the pace cars will pull away with the 35 starters behind. We have two ceremonial cars and then the actual pace car, which is being driven here at the start of the race, not for the restarts, but during the start of the race by three-time Indianapolis 500 winner, Johnny Rutherford, who will then make his way up here to the booth. It is a cool day. We can't emphasize that too much. And as I was saying a little bit earlier, we remember back in 1992 when it was extremely cool here at the 500, and there were several accidents that were blamed on the fact that a lot of drivers just did not get enough heat in their tires when there was a restart and so on. So we hope that today the drivers will take special note of that, and we won't have any accidents at all, for that matter. When the cars are started, the crew chiefs raise their hand, and when everybody has raised his hand down the line, then the cars begin to move, and they are right now. The two ceremonial cars pull away, and then Johnny Rutherford. There goes the front row. The second row is being pushed off. Car on the outside of the second row did not get away. That would be Jim Guthrie. Everybody else moving past Jim Guthrie to the inside of the racetrack. Guthrie's car is out by the wall. This is an unfortunate. There it goes. A little bit of smoke from the engine, but it is fired. And as we look down up toward the north end of the racetrack, it would appear that everyone is rolling. Everyone is rolling. 35 starters underway. The start of the 500 moments from now.

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The new ultra-high-performance Goodyear Eagle F1.

0: The Aurora. It started life as a luxury performance sedan, but it had something else too. A more adventurous side. Because under the hood, a 250 horsepower V8 engine longed to be let loose. And after getting noticed by the public, it's now making an impression on the drivers of the IRL. The Aurora V8. If it can get that kind of respect on the track, imagine how you'll feel in a test drive. 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
4: The field comes down the main straightaway. Johnny Rutherford has them under control. The front row of Lyon-Dyke and Stewart. And Sospiri, drivers warming up their tires. Now let's introduce you to our turn reporters. In corner number one, we say good morning to Jerry Baker.
5: Good morning, Bob. Very chilly, very windy, and about to get very loud down here in the first turn. As usual, we're hanging below the upper grandstand where the wind is whistling at 20 to 30 miles per hour out of the east. We can see the entire main straightaway as the field gathers in front of us right here. We'll check the entire number one turn. We'll take you through the short chute. This is going to be a terrific day, finally, Bob.
4: In turn number two, Ken Double.
6: My position has changed from the top of the turn two suites. I'm more in the middle of the turn. I have a perfect view to my left down the short straightaway, and then through the turn, and then as I look to my right, I see the turn two suites and a clear shot down the main straightaway, the back straightaway, I should say, as we see this field moving slowly through this parade lap.
4: And the car is just now moving off of corner number two, at least the front row. It is pretty spread out at this time. We hope they get bunched up a little bit better. In any case, they're headed toward turn number three, and here's Gary Lee.
7: Well, Bob, good morning. My apology for my chattering teeth. It is cold, a brisk breeze, and we are so high above the turn, we had to get permission from the FAA to be up here. But what a view. As they come into view now, tiny specks off the second turn. We focus now into the banking of turn three, and off to our right, they'll negotiate that short chute into turn four. The fans have returned. We're ready to go racing. Now back to the tower and Bob Jenkins.
4: All right, now through the short chute, the pace car moves, and they come into the view of Bob Lamy, who'll be reporting from turn number four. Bob?
8: Well, good morning, Bob, and good morning, everybody. A great seat, maybe the best in the house. We've got the wind blowing right in our face, and we can see back to our left. The North Short Chute, the car is coming out of there right now, the pace car with Johnny Rutherford and Ari Lyon-Dyke on the inside, and Tony Stewart, Vincenzo Sospiri, they come in front of us right now. We've got a great crowd on hand. We're ready for the start of the race, Bob.
4: The field once again remains spread out at this point. The front row is in perfect formation. This concludes the second parade lap, and now the pace begins to pick up. Johnny Rutherford has moved up from 70 to 75 miles an hour. When he comes down here the next time, hopefully we will get the green flag and the race will be underway. They're in front of you, Jerry Baker.
5: Ari Lyon-Dyke is on the pole, his 13th race. He settled on the pole back in 1993, won it in 90, Tony Stewart. And now Vincenzo Sospiri, the rookie, dived clear down to the inside of the track. Now we'll apparently get back in line. Robbie Buell, Scott Goodyear, Jim Guthrie, who won at Phoenix, the second row. Then Warren, Hamilton, Salazar, Lazier, Cheever, and Gordon. They've all gone by me. And Ken, you've got them in front of you in the second quarter.
6: All right, in row four, you've got, again, Lazier inside, Cheever in the middle, Robbie Gordon on the outside. Row five, Stefan Gregoire on the inside, Alfonso Giafone, the rookie, next to Kenny Breck, the other rookie. Inside row six, Buzz Calkins with the driving dentist, Dr. Jack Miller in the middle of six, and Mike Groff on the outside of six. Inside seven, Roberto Guerrero, hoping this is a lucky 13, with Steve Kinzer in the middle, and Robbie Groff right behind his brother Mike on the outside of seven. Row eight, Billy Boat on the inside, driving for A.J. Foyt, with Sam Schmidt in the middle, and Billy Rowe on the outside. Gary Lee.
7: Enter turn three, row nine, Mark Dismore, Tice Carlson, Marco Greco, the 10th row, Dennis Vitolo, Fermin Valles, and Greg Ray across the north chute to Bob Lamy.
8: In row 11, Alessandro Zampedri on the inside, Claude Bourbonnais in the middle, Paul Durant on the outside. Then it's Lynn St. James and Johnny Unser in that last row. They're forming up very well, coming through four. Here, now we got a spin in four. Spin in four, we've got a car into the wall, and actually two cars into the wall. And that happened just coming off the parade lap. Afonso Giafone is one of them. Kenny Breck is the other. Two rookies into the wall in turn four on the parade lap. The other's car is getting by easily. And now the safety vehicles are out. Giafone and Breck into the wall. Giafone signaling, I believe, that he's all right. Breck climbing out of his car as well. The safety vehicles are there. Breck is out of his car. And Giafone out, and Gregoire, Stefan Gregoire, may also be involved as well. But on the parade lap coming through in turn four, Giafone, I believe, was the first to get a little squirrely. He gets into the wall, and Breck in with him. So, Bob, we've got two in the wall, and Gregoire, also Dennis Vitolo coming into the pits at this point. But the safety crew's out just in front of him, and both drivers out of the car. Bob Jenkins.
4: Well, we saw Dennis Vitolo moving very slowly on the second parade lap, and we wondered if he was going to be able to catch up with the field and start in his assigned position. Let's go to Mike King with a follow-up down in the pits.
8: Rick Gallus is down here. Rick, any idea what happened?
3: No, just Kenny just said he was okay. He didn't say what happened, but he was okay, so I don't know any more than you do.
8: Okay, so Rick Gallus still waiting to find out exactly what happened to his rookie driver, Kenny Breck.
4: Again, the drivers involved are Afonso Giafone, Stefan Gregoire, and Kenny Breck. Two of the drivers are rookies. Everybody is okay. All three drivers, as a matter of fact, are talking with each other. They are out of their cars. They are conversing with each other. And so the start of this race is going to be delayed somewhat. There is quite a bit of debris up in the fourth turn area, scattered by the cars when they did hit the wall. But again, the good news is that the drivers are okay. Dennis Vitolo is in the pit area, and so he too is having trouble here before the drop of the green flag. We pause 10 seconds for station identification. This is the Indianapolis Motor Speedway Radio Network. This is Bob Jenkins back in the Master Control Tower at the Indianapolis Motor Speedway. The field comes down before us once again. However, they are in single-file formation. We have had a crash on the pace lap. No green has come out yet. Afonso Giafone, Stefan Gregoire, and Kenny Breck, the rookie from Sweden, involved in this incident. And Breck, quite honestly, was one of those who many thought would do quite well here at the Speedway this year because he has put in a tremendous number of laps in the practice during the month. But apparently, it's all over for him as his car and those of Gregoire and Afonso Giafone are rather severely damaged. Donald Davidson, what about the history of this thing?
9: Well, I'm still working on that, Bob. 1957 comes to mind where two cars were involved in an accident while they were lining up for the start. And what we've got to do is to sort out the a few that happened after the green flag had been displayed, but we're trying to think of the ones that that took place before that happened, and it does happen to the best of them. Tom Sneva, sure. 1986 is one that comes to mind. Roberto Guerrero on the pole in 1992. 1970, Jim Malloy outside the third row coming around for what would have been the green flag. A suspension part snapped, spun him across the in front of the rest of the field. Nobody touched him, and in fact the race was red flagged at that point and delayed for about 15 minutes. There's probably more. We've had accidents right at the start, but the green flag was being displayed when that happened, and we're just simply concentrating on the moment with accidents that have taken place during the one of the three pace laps itself.
4: And let's go back up to turn four and Bob Lamy.
8: Well, Bob, we've got some oil dry being applied now coming down from the wall all the way down into the infield grass. And it is very cold and very windy. We'll see that something will wind up, you know, being a problem of the wind here. And the green track is a problem as well. But we've right now got the three cars up against the wall, the safety vehicles out on the track, and all the other cars going along in the warm-up lane. And again, whether the green track or the wind had anything to do with it, we'll find out later.
4: Well, it's interesting. We have lost the entire fifth row because Stephen Gregoire was on the inside of that row, Giafone in the middle, and Kenny Breck on the outside. So we're going to start this race without the three members of row number five.
9: Another one, too, was 1982, arguably. They had come out of the fourth turn and were heading for the green flag when an accident took place involving Kevin Cogan. Perhaps a mechanical failure caused him to veer into A.J. Foyt. Several other cars were involved, and it was red flagged at that point. Now, I don't remember the last time where we actually... Well, when Roberto Guerrero spun off, I think they were. It was necessary to send them around on one more lap, so they did four pace laps. But to actually come down and start with the yellow and run several laps under the yellow, that's the first time I remember that happening here.
4: Marco Greco has visited his pit. Dennis Vitolo is still in his. Mark James, what's going on down there?
10: They are working on the throttle linkage on the car. They say that's what the problem was. Talking to a couple of members of the crew, they say that they haven't seen anything in terms of an oil leak. So, again, throttle linkage is the problem they're working on in Dennis Vitolo's pit. Now let's go to Vince Welch.
11: Standing down in the Chastain Motorsports pits, of course, the team of Stephen Gregoire, and I'm told that Alfonso Giafone told his crew that Kenny Breck came down and made contact on the right side of Giafone's car, thus pushing him down into the track, and evidently that was the start of the incident, as there's been some discussion as to whether Dennis Vitolo's car may have been spraying some oil, but we heard that they did report back that there was smoke coming from the back of Vitolo's car prior to the incident, so we don't know whether he had laid some liquid or fluid down on the course leading up to the incident.
4: And we now have another car that is stopped on the backstretch. We believe that to be Robbie Groff in car number 30. That car is sitting down toward the inside of the racetrack about midway down the backstretch, so we don't know what's happening with Robbie Groff. Well, we're off to a rather auspicious start here, Johnny Rutherford, who has made the climb up the steps and joined us in the booth. You're right. You did your job.
12: Well, I did, and I thought we had a pretty good-looking start. We had the rookie in the outside of the front row that we had some doubt about. He never had done that before, and so it was, you know, a little concern there. But I looked back, and it would look like it was pretty good. Of course, Stewart was lagging back, and I don't know what the problems were back in the pack. I just got here, and what happened?
4: We don't know, to be honest with you. It involved all three members of the eighth row, or the fifth row, I should say, Gregoire, Alfonso Giafone, and Kenny Breck. We do not know. There has not been a replay on our video monitor here to indicate what might have happened. But as you can see, we've got some badly damaged race cars and some debris up in that area of the racetrack. But the good news is that all three drivers are okay. Let's go to Mike King.
8: Well, certainly tensions are running high down here in the Gallus pit area. Rick Gallus talking with members of his crew. What they're trying to figure out is how badly the car of Kenny Breck is damaged. They know that Kenny is okay, but they don't know how badly the car is damaged. And since we have not taken the green flag, they are still trying to find out if they can make repairs to the car, get it back out onto the track, and try to take the green flag here. So Rick Gallus has dispatched about half of his crew back with, oh, geez, an entire cart load of spare parts back to, he does not know yet, literally, how bad the car was damaged and has not been able to get a report from his driver, Kenny Breck. So they still hope to be able to get back out in this race.
4: Well, we see it on the hook right now, and it doesn't appear to be badly damaged, certainly not like those of Giafone and Gregoire, but I don't know whether or not it's going to be able to race here today. The cleanup is continuing down in the pit area, and now we have another car moving into the pits. That is the defending champion, Buddy Lazier, and he has come in simply, I believe, to top off the tanks. Now, the race has not started. These laps are not counting, and when they get the debris cleaned up in turn number four, they will go back to their three-abreast formation lineup. The Indy 500 has not started yet because of a crash up at the north end of the racetrack involving Alfonso Giafone, Stephen Gregoire, and Kenny Breck. Several cars have come in to top off their fuel. Sam Schmidt's car is smoking, or was smoking badly. He's now in the pits, and they're taking the engine cover off of that car. Let's go to Chuck Marlowe.
13: I'm down here in the hospital area. Dr. Bach has stepped back inside, but just stepping out just a moment ago is Alessandro Giafone. Yes, Alfonso Giafone. I'm sorry, sir. How are you? What actually happened up there?
14: I really don't know. I would like to have a look at the tape. What happens is we were starting the formation for the start of the race, three by three, And I was in the middle of Stefan and Kenny Brack, and I just ran out of space. Squeezed between the. I would like to have to see the tape first.
13: Okay, all right, that's fine. That's sufficient for me. Okay. I'm glad you're okay.
14: Yeah, I'm a little bit disappointed, that's all.
13: Thank you very much. Let's go to Vince.
11: Well, the day for Sam Schmidt has come to a premature end. He's popped the engine, and a lot of unhappy faces here in the Hope pit area, but Sam Schmidt has blown an engine. He will be done for the day. Buddy Lazier, of course, made an earlier stop. They just topped off the fuel and sent him back out. Let's go back to Chuck Marlowe.
13: I'm with Stefan Gregoire. Gregoire, where were you? What happened? And obviously, you're okay. We're glad to see that.
15: So, in fact, immediately after the crash, I've been asking to everybody, I mean, the other drivers, I said, what happened? Because I didn't know. You know, I felt someone touching my back. And then my car went straight to the wall, you know. But I guess something happened between Alfonso and Kenny Brack, you know. And maybe Kenny Brack went too low and... Alfonso didn't have room enough to stay on the middle, you know, but I don't know. I was just on the bottom of the track. Someone touched me, and I went straight to the wall, you know. That's a big shame.
13: All right. Yes, it is. And, Stefan, we're glad that you're all right. Thank you very much. Back to the tower.
4: All right. I believe we have five cars that will not be restarting. Robbie Groff, he was disabled on the backstretch, and we heard Sam Schmidt also apparently is going to not be able to start this race. Well, let's pick him up as we do on the regular pace lap, because we hopefully will go green this time. Out to turn two, and Ken.
8: And indeed, they are smoothly through turn two. And at this point in time, the field looks good. Everybody lined up pretty well behind the pace car as they head down the backstretch toward Gary Lee.
7: Well, this should serve as a warning because, again, we have a very cold racetrack. The drivers have to bring the tire temperature up. It's a very green racetrack. All the rubber that accumulated over practice and carburation on Thursday washed away because of rain yesterday and overnight. The front row right now moves into turn three. Everybody on their feet. They're lining up three by three. The second row in good shape. But there's the third row, the fourth row. They go across the north chute and head to Bob Lamy in turn four.
8: Well, they come through that north shore chute. The pace car brings them down toward four. Ari Leyendyke is low. Right in the middle is Tony Stewart. Vincenzo Suspiri just to the outside. And we are headed for the start-finish line. Bob Jenkins to call the start of the 81st Indianapolis 500.
4: Pace car is off. Pace picks up. Here they come down to the line. Green flag is out. The 81st 500 is underway. Here's Jerry Baker.
5: Ari Leyendyke will take the lead. Tony Stewart drops to the inside. Vincenzo Suspiri is in the fourth spot. Bobby Buell drops into the number four position. Right behind Suspiri. We'll watch the field get through. The last car coming through is car number nine of Johnny Unser. They are now safely through the first corner. They are heading toward turn three in Gary Lee.
7: Halfway down the backstretch, we look back to mid-pack. They're running two and three wide, but here is your leader in turn three, Ari Leyendyke, about 8 to 10 car lengths back to Tony Stewart. Then it's Suspiri. Then it's Robbie Buell as they go across that north chute. Your leader once again, but closing from second is Stewart.
4: Off of the fourth corner they come. It's Ari Leyendyke with the lead, but Tony Stewart challenges on the inside at the line. Tony Stewart grabs the lead. Also a good battle for third position as Robbie Buell puts the pressure on Vincenzo Suspiri. They're over in turn two.
8: Coming through the south chute, Tony Stewart has the lead on Ari Leyendyke. It is now a lead of about 60 yards as the field comes smoothly through two. Stewart headed now down the back stretch toward three, and everybody pretty much single file as they head now toward Bob Lamy and four. Well, as they head through the north chute with Tony Stewart still leading, Robbie Groff back out on the track as well, trailing the field, but Stewart brings him through turn four. He has a relatively comfortable lead over Ari Leyendyke. Then it's Robbie Buell, and then it's Vincenzo Suspiri as they come through four. All safe.
4: And Robbie Buell has moved into third place. Then it's Suspiri and Robbie Gordon making a move in one for fourth.
5: He will get the number four spot as he works his way around the number eight car of Vincenzo Suspiri. Now he closes up onto the number two position. There is Brother Kenny.
8: And indeed, things totally through two. Single file with Stewart still leading. But I'll tell you what, once this thing got started, a great run, Gary Lee.
7: Once again, it's Tony Stewart, Ari Leyendyke about eight car lengths back. Then the Team Menard driver, Buell, runs in that third spot across the north chute, and closing in fourth is Robbie Gordon.
8: And Tony Stewart has the lead through four. Leyendyke closing, so is Buell, and so is Robbie Gordon and the others. all safely again through turn four.
4: Single file formation at the line. They remain in the same order as they again head for turn one.
5: And Ari Lyons, I took a look down to the inside, thought better of it. There's a real battle for the third spot now, and it's over in the second corner. Kent, can you see it?
8: It's Gordon and Buell, and Gordon got very close and then backed off. So still Stewart leading the field, but there is some big-time racing right behind. Gary Lee.
7: They run a single file down the backstretch. Ari Lyndyke closes in just a bit. Now a gap between third and fourth as Buell starts to close in and perhaps set up a battle for second place.
8: Tony Stewart leads him through four. Then it's Lyndyke, then it's Buell, then it's Robbie Gordon and Jim Guthrie and Scott Goodyear right behind him.
4: And at the line, it is still Tony Stewart as the field begins to get strung out just a little bit. And the Indianapolis 500 is finally underway for the 81st time. Let's go to Mark James in the pit area.
10: The day is over for Alessandro Zampedri. They had a problem this morning with the O-ring on the fueler. They got that repaired, and he radioed into the crew and said he had a problem, but he lost power, and the timing chain broke on the car. His day is done.
4: So four laps have been completed, and the leader is Tony Stewart. Back at the Indianapolis Motor Speedway, Ari Lyndyke led almost all of the first lap, but at the line, Tony Stewart was in the lead. And for the second year in a row, he led lap one of the Indy 500. He led the first 31 laps in last year's race, 44 total before being sidelined after 82 circuits. He continues to hang on to the lead. Bad news for Jim Guthrie. Here's Vince Welch.
11: Well, Jim Guthrie is losing fluids. He's come in and complaining of his oil temperature being up. And right now, he wanted to take off, and his crew had to tell him, no, they've got the rear cowling off, and now they're starting to get ready and put the cowling back on. But it's a very long stop for Jim Guthrie, and they've just told him to turn it off. It looks as though Guthrie's day may have ended prematurely as well.
4: And we also have a report from the north end of the racetrack. Bob Lamy, do I hear that four-letter word in your voice?
8: You sure do. It is misting, if not raining, at the moment. Not hard, Bob, but there is moisture in the air.
4: And it doesn't take much, Johnny Rutherford, for these lightweight cars to have a problem when the track gets wet.
12: And you know, the situation with the moisture, we've dealt with it yesterday trying to get the race started, and we're nearly ready, and then it rained again. So you just can't run in the rain. The tires are smooth. They just don't afford much traction when it's wet.
4: And we look at the National Weather Service radar, and I don't want to tell you what I see on it because it indicates that there may be some showers moving into the area. Well, we've now completed nine laps. Turn four, Bob Lamey.
8: Yeah, we got Claude Bourbonnais, the car 72, still right in front of you, Bob. Smoking coming through four. Smoking pretty bad, should be right in front of you.
4: And that is the third member of the Blueprint Racing team to drop out of this race in the first nine laps. Jim Guthrie was just in. Claude Bourbonnais has the problem now. And, of course, earlier their third driver had a problem. And so the caution flag comes out here at the Indianapolis Motor Speedway. Really, for the first time, that incident that we had prior to the start of the race, of course, will not count in terms of caution flags. And so this is the first caution, and it is for Claude Bourbonnais, who has apparently let go an engine. Let's go to Chris Economaki down in the pit area.
16: We canvassed some of the crews here and surprisingly found out there's no concerns about fuel because of all of those extra laps run prior to the green flag being dropped. The fuel allotment here, 280 gallons for the race, the same as it was in the years of turbocharged engines, which were far thirstier than these non-turbocharged engines. So Mike Devin, the USAC technical chief, said there's no concern about fuel is enough in the cars for everybody, so that's one worry they don't have. Now the worry, of course, is rain.
4: Yeah, that is one question that I had a few minutes ago regarding the fuel. I'm glad you got that answered. Let's go to Vince Welch.
11: It is sprinkling here on the front straight, but the main moisture is coming out of the back end of Jim Guthrie's car. Jim, of course, the winner in Phoenix, very upset. He was pounding his fists on the steering wheel, but the rear cowling is off, and there are major problems with Jim Guthrie's car. He is still in the monocoque, but it is an incredibly long stop, and bad news for Guthrie and Team Blueprint.
4: So Guthrie, Schmidt, and Bourbonnais all have problems. Of course, Jim Guthrie was the winner of the race at Phoenix, and he came here with a little bit momentum, but obviously it's not going to work out for him.
12: Well, it's really not. You know, and it's unfortunate, but they had problems and didn't get to run on Carburation Day. Their engines weren't prepared. They weren't ready yet. They brought them in. They gave them a little special run on Saturday prior to the event, Saturday. and gave them a few laps to make sure everything was dry. And that's unfortunate for the team blueprint. They've worked hard. Of course, Jim Guthrie won the race in Phoenix, kind of a Cinderella story. So it's really sad for the team that all three cars are now out of the running.
4: We know that their lead driver, Jim Guthrie, lost an engine on the dyno Wednesday night before Carburation Day. And then Sam Schmidt told me on Friday that they lost his on the dyno on Thursday night. So it has been an engine plagued a problem for that Blueprint Racing team. Donald Davidson?
9: Bob, we were looking back in the pack to watch some of the spectacular moves forward. Robbie Gordon started 12th and has been running 4th for many, many laps. Perhaps a surprise is Billy Rowe, a rookie, started 24th. He's running 13th, and we believe that he's the second highest running rookie at the moment. So Speary is 5th, and in fact, Rowe would be the third highest rookie because he's one behind Steve Kinzer, who's running 12th at the moment.
4: We did notice Billy Rowe moving up in the field as they came down the straightaway a few times. We noticed he did go around Roberto Guerrero. Let's go to turn one and Jerry Baker.
5: One of the reasons the yellow was still out, Bob, when Bourbonneau brought his car to the end of the main straightaway, where the cars can come in or go out of the pit area down here. He dumped a bunch of oil, and they are now down putting some of the quick dry down to try to get that straightened away. Now, it's not really in the way of the exit lane, but it's probably not more than 5 or 10 feet away. So they're just taking no chances, and that's part of the delay right now.
4: Under caution for the first time here in Indianapolis, Chuck Marlowe has a report.
13: Well, I'm back at the hospital area, obviously having been busy before the start of the race. It seems like that the track itself is sitting in a donut of this weather. The wind is blowing out of the east, and the rain that we're feeling back here, very light, very mild, nonetheless is blowing from the east. So we should be encompassed in this weather and just have to sit and wait.
4: The BorgWarner Trophy, we noticed, is being covered up to protect it from the rain. But we're going to stay under this yellow condition for a while. We're not going to go red. It has not rained hard enough to wet the track down to the point where the drivers could not compete on it if the rain were to stop immediately.
12: Well, that's true. And we, you know, we certainly hate that this happens, but there's nothing you can do about the weather. We've seen it here before in many years. In fact, I was the first driver to ever get to walk into Lane because of the rain. The shortest 500 in history. That's not a pleasant thought of mine, but still I got to walk into Victory Lane, I guess, and that's what it's all about.
4: But still, when you're referred to as a three-time winner, nobody really cares. How
12: that's right. I don't. I hope nobody else does.
4: Tony Stewart is the leader of this race under caution because of a blown engine on the car of Claude Bourbonnais. 13 laps complete at the Indianapolis 500. We are under caution because of a blown engine and because there is some moisture in the air, some raindrops falling very lightly over the speedway. Mike King down in the pit area.
8: Bob, the rain has become more steady, even though the skies are beginning to brighten down here. We have to wonder, and this is a question that perhaps Johnny Rutherford could address. John, we have to wonder if we do have a red flag situation with the engines we've already lost. What now is the fear for these guys who are out there? They have their temperature levels up, having to stop these cars, and their levels once again dropping and having to restart the cars and get back underway. Is it obviously a major concern there for these guys?
12: Well, I think it always is because of just what you said, you know, the situation of having a hot engine and bringing it in and having it cool down while it sets, fairly quickly in this cool air today. So it could be a problem, but that's something we won't know until they line them up and restart them.
4: Let's go to turn number four. What's going on up there, Bob?
8: Well, in the last couple of laps, Bob Jenkins, we've seen Jim Guthrie, the car 27 we thought might be out, back on the track, run a lap, and then go back into the pit area. So they're checking something, but at the moment he's been out, now back in the pits again.
4: Indeed he is. He's going to his pit, which is down near the south end of the racetrack. And so although the race may be over for Jim Guthrie, he certainly is having his problems. Venture down there in his pit.
11: Well, he had a baffle problem, lost all his water, so they had to repressurize and then fill back up. And as you said, he is back in again. And as the rain is starting to come down harder and harder, they're removing the rear cowling again. So evidently they did not get the problem completely fixed. Initially, he was complaining because the oil pressure was too high. So it's been a rough day for the winner at Phoenix here at the Indianapolis 500.
4: And it's also been a rough day for these race fans who have come out to brave the weather yesterday and came back today. And I'll be doggone if it didn't rain it again. Boy, about 2 hours ago, just before we went on the air, the sun was shining brightly. There was blue sky overhead, and the forecast was really good. Only about a 40% chance of rain, but they said that was probably going to come later this afternoon. Well, it's here.
12: It's here, yes. And, you know, it's one thing can be said, that rain gear is certainly colorful across in the grandstand from us, all different colors and hues and umbrellas and everything coming out. So that part of it may be kind of nice to look at, but we certainly hate to see the rain because everyone has worked very hard. These fans have struggled through one day of rain out, so we want to see it get in for them.
4: We understand that if it continues to rain at the pace that it is now, that in another couple of laps they may bring the field in. Tony Stewart draws alongside the pace car now to talk to Don Bailey, the driver of the pace car, obviously saying something as to the condition of the racetrack. Gary Lee in turn number three.
7: Well, normally we're doing this broadcast for millions of listeners around the world, but we'd like to talk to the great race fans that have gathered here for this second attempt to run the 81st running of the event. Hang on to your papers because it is so breezy. And over here in three, we're seeing lots of papers on the racetrack. And obviously the wind is very brisk, blowing from the east. So when you finish that hot dog, kind of hang on the paper and maybe stick it in your pocket because those paper wrappers can actually get into the race car and cause the car to overheat. So Johnny obviously could address that issue.
12: Yes, that is one thing, and I noticed it on the parade and pace lap, a lot of paper up in turn three, and it is something that's unfortunate, but with the wind blowing like it is, it pulls paper out of the grandstand and onto the track, and it could be detrimental to the cars because a piece of that paper gets in and gets flat over the front of a radiator, it overheats in a hurry, and your day is done.
4: Well, now at the end of 15 laps, the red flag has been displayed, and the race is going to be stopped because of rain. Chris Economaki down in front of us near the starting line.
16: You know, you introduced Johnny Rutherford as the pace car driver. Well, the pace car is out there doing a great job running around. And behind the wheel is perhaps the mystery man of this raceway, Don Bailey, who takes over the wheel of the pace car once the ceremonial laps and the start of the race is behind it. Bailey has been driving the pace car in the actual race itself for I don't know how many years. He probably has more miles on this racetrack than any active racing driver and is a skilled driver of the pace car and has done a great job. And he also, when he's not at the wheel of the pace car, he takes care of the pace car and all the attendant vehicles that the supplier of the pace car provides the track. We see a lot of white Oldsmobile Auroras all over the grounds here. All of those fall under the aegis of Don Bailey right now driving around the track in that Aurora pace car.
4: Well, as a matter of fact, he is headed toward you, Chris, because the pace car and the entire field behind it is coming down pit road, and the race has been stopped because of rain.
12: You see the windshield wipers on the pace car, so that's an ominous sight there that it means we're going to be setting for a little while.
4: Well, a reminder to all Indy 500 Radio Network listeners, tune in here on these same stations Saturday, June 7th at 7:30 Eastern Time. That's 7:30 p.m. for live coverage of the True Value 500 from the new Texas Motor Speedway in Fort Worth. Make plans now to join us for the next Indy Racing League event Saturday, June 7th, the True Value 500 from Texas Motor Speedway. Well, the field coming down, Steve Kinzer in front of us. There's the number 50 car of Billy Rowe, Mark Dismore, Roberto Guerrero. As the race has been stopped, these cars will stop in single-file formation here on pit road. And the track is beginning to get a very dark appearance to it, indicating that it is wet. And it takes quite a while, of course, to dry this speedway. Now, don't get me wrong, we're not in any way near what we were yesterday when a huge rainstorm moved over and wetted the track to the point that we just couldn't run yesterday. But at the moment, the shade of the track is turning a dark gray, indicating that it is getting wet. Here's Vince Welsh once again in Tony Stewart's pit.
11: Tony, the race has stopped. Obviously, the conditions wet out there. But tell us about the start of the race and the problems that were going on out there.
17: Well, Ari's playing his games that he's learned in the past couple of years. He's trying to, you know, on at least on our cup, the racetrack for him, and then squeezing and myself go over to the right as far as we can. I mean, it's pretty disappointing. I'm in the lap in the first turn and to start playing games like that going on.
11: What about the
18: mic's cut now?
4: Well, obviously, Mike's equipment is not working at its maximum down there talking to Tony Stewart, so we'll try to get those problems corrected. As the pit crews run to each individual car to talk with their driver and try to get a determination on how the car is working right now.
12: You know, Bob, I know firsthand what this is like because it's up here I get to see what it looked like in 76 when I won. We stopped the race just in this same manner with the cars lined up, nose to tail down the front pit area, and now they're covering them up, getting the covers out, and we sat under the cover for a while, and then we decided it was going to be too wet to try to race for a little bit. They did get the track dried. We got back in, strapped in, ready to go. Nearly ready for gentlemen, restart your engines, and the bottom fell out again, and they called it. And as I said earlier, that's when I walked into victory lane. Betty and I got to do that, and it was a little different, and we'll take it.
4: The sky just does not look like it did yesterday when it rained virtually all day, and I just can't help but think that this is a light shower that's going to pass over, and the track is going to be dried quickly, and we will be able to get back into racing before too long. In the meantime, I would imagine the Speedway would send out the safety trucks to circle the track and try to get it dry just as quickly as possible. Here's Mike King down in the pit area.
8: Yeah, Roberto Guerrero sits here right now. We look up on the pylon. Roberto, you run in 15th place. You're the highest running Infiniti right now. How is the motor so far?
18: Everything is running fine, you know, as expected. Everything very smoothly. We just, you know, just doing the best we can, and the chassis is working well, so everything is good so far.
8: A hairy start there with that fifth row being taken out. How close did you come to being involved in that?
18: Well, it just happened right in front of me, but thank goodness it all stayed to the right, so I didn't really have a problem.
8: So Roberto Guerrero says the car and engine working well here. The Pagan Racing team, of course, they've already moved up. It looks like 9 positions on the track. They currently run in 15th place. Let's go to Vince Welch.
11: Ari Leyendijk still in the monocoque. Ari, it was certainly a hairy start there at the beginning. A lot of dicing between you and Stewart. Did it go off as you had hoped?
17: It went good. I got a call from our spotter that somebody blew an engine at 4, so I took it really easy there. You know, because I'm the first one to arrive there, so I took it quite a bit easier. That enabled Tony to pass me, and then we just pulled away together. And my car is working very good for me right now, so really no problems. You know, that's just the beginning of the race, and I just kind of followed Tony around.
11: How does the weather and the stoppage in the race change the strategy?
17: Well, right now, it's kind of hard to say because we've only completed a handful of laps, and it's a long way before midway, you know, 101 laps, so it looks like it's going to clear up, so we're just going to resume.
11: Thank you. Ari Leyendijk currently second behind Tony Stewart.
4: And now the cars are being taken to their individual pit locations. They came in single file and stopped according to how they were running. Now they're being taken back to their individual pit stalls. And we'll take a break with more of the 81st running of the Indianapolis 500. Indy, Indianapolis 500, Indy 500, and Brickyard 400 are trademarks owned and licensed by the Indianapolis Motor Speedway Corporation. Any rebroadcast, reproduction, or use of information and description contained in this broadcast without the written consent of the Indianapolis Motor Speedway Radio Network is prohibited. 15 laps have been completed. We are under a red because of rain. Let's check in with our four turn reporters, beginning in turn one with Jerry Baker.
19: All right, thank you, Bob. At the moment, there are 17 trucks out there. There are wreckers and there are safety trucks, and they have now lined up to cover as much of the racing surface as they can and try to get up some of that water, suck it up out of the ground. It is not so bad. Now, I'm the only guy out here under a roof. To give you an indicator of how strong this wind is from the east, a few moments ago, I couldn't figure where the rain was coming from. Well, what it's doing is literally blowing it so hard that it's almost coming horizontally into where our broadcast vantage point is. And just for the record, Bob Jenkins in the tower, it is not getting any warmer. And it is windy as all get out here right now, my friend.
4: Well, I sympathize with you guys because it's nice and warm here in the booth and dry. It wasn't yesterday when we had that deluge of rain because it started leaking in here, but right now we're warm and dry, JR.
12: Yes, we are, and it's a dirty job, and somebody's got to do it out there, I guess.
19: How about you, Ken Double, over in two?
8: Well, there's no question. I am reminded as a youngster growing up in Chicago, my dad had season tickets for Bears football when they still played at Wrigley Field. And we'd sit and face that wind off the lake, and it's breezy, and it reminds me of those days as I sit high atop turn two. But I would think to a certain degree the breeze will be an aid in getting the track dry once we get rid of what I'm feeling right now, are really pretty light drops, not really what I'd call a rain. It's barely a sprinkle at this point in time. And that wind, Bob Jenkins, might help dry this surface even more quickly and get this thing back to racing.
19: Yeah, but those football games were in December and January. It's May, and it's supposed to be warm.
12: Right. Why didn't you buy tickets on the other side of the stadium so the wind would be at your back?
19: That's right.
8: Dad, okay. That was my dad's season.
19: How about Gary Lee out in turn three?
20: Bob, I feel like a guinea pig in the study of cryogenics. I'm half frozen already. My son Sean and I are employing an umbrella, not for protection from rain, but we have it actually behind us as a block from the wind. But the race fans, for the most part, they're bundled up. They have their umbrellas and ponchos and tarps out. And behind us, there are some concession stands and some restrooms, the nice overhang. And see the race fans are lined up shoulder to shoulder back there.
19: Well, in addition to being cold and wet, Gary, your equipment is interrupting too back there, so we'll probably have to send somebody out to your location and get that corrected. Bob Lamy, what's going on in turn number four?
8: I'm frozen. I'm going home. It is windy, as everybody has mentioned. It's cold. It's wet. It is not a hard rain, though. Ken Double is right. It's just a misting type rain, but with the wind blowing, it makes it just a little bit cooler than you would want. And, JR, I would have bought the tickets on the other side, too, but right out here, there is no other side. It's cold.
19: And right down below us, draped in bright orange to protect himself from the rain, we see Chrissy Konomacki, who's standing by with Steve Kinzer.
16: Well, Steve, it's a lot different than a World of Outlaws race, isn't it?
21: Yes, it is. You know, we're just trying to just go out there and be real patient right now, and that's what we're doing, and let's hope everything still goes smoothly. I mean, you can be patient, you can still get in trouble, you know what I mean, no matter what happens.
16: What about a driver with your experience in a racetrack with any number of guys you've never even met before, let alone raced with? Is it a matter of concern to you when you approach someone?
21: Well, it is. I just got to take everybody as the same person, you know. I don't know who I'm coming up with, and I'm sure, you know, they've none of them's raced with me either, so they don't know what to expect either. So we're just going to be careful, and we hope everything stays together, and I can stay out of the trouble, and we're around here at the end of this thing.
16: Can you compare the handling of this car with your sprint car at all, as far as comfort is concerned?
21: No, there's no really comparison. They're complete different animals, so you just got to learn as we go on, and this is sort of a learning process right here.
16: What experiences did you have in the few laps of racing? Anything that you learned?
21: Well, you know, right now we're still got some understeer in this thing, and that's the way we want to keep it right now. We don't want to let this thing get loose in the rear. And we're just going to try to ride around here and try to be around at the end.
16: Thanks for the time, and good luck to you, Steve. Let's go back to the booth.
19: And we now are going to turn our attention toward Howdy Bell. We, of course, have not completed 20 laps yet. That's when we have our regular rundowns, but we have completed 15, and we'll allow you now to write down the standings at this point. Howdy.
22: Thank you, Bob. Here are the positions and the rundown for 15 completed laps here. In first position, car 2, Tony Stewart. Second, 5, Leyendijk. Third, 3, Buell. Fourth, 42, Gordon. Fifth, 8, Sospiri. Sixth is car 6, Goodyear. Seventh, 52, Jeff Ward. Eighth, 14, Davey Hamilton. Ninth, car 7, Salazar. Tenth, 91, Lazier. 11th, 12, Calkins. 12th, car 44, that's Kinzer. 13th, 50, Billy Rowe. 14th, 28, Mark Dismore. In 15th is number 21, Roberto Guerrero. In 16th, 11, Billy Boat. 17th, 97, Greg Ray. 18th, 40, Dr. Jack Miller. 19th, car 18, Tyce Carlson. 20th, 33, Velez. 21st, number 1, Billy Boat. Paul Durant in car number 1 in the 21st position. It is Paul Durant. In 22nd, 22, Marco Greco. 23rd, 10, Mike Roth. 24th, 54, Dennis Vitolo. 25th, 9, Johnny Unser. 26th, 90, Lynn St. James. 27th, 51, Eddie Cheever. In 28th position, car 30, Robbie Groff. 29th, 27, Guthrie. 30th, 72, Claude Bourbonnais. 31st, 77, Gregoire. 32nd, 17, Giafone. 33rd, 4, Brack. 34th, 16, Schmidt. And 35th, 34, Zampedri. The average speed for this 15 laps, 131.813 miles per hour. That is at the completion of 15 laps. That's your rundown, Bob.
4: And the trucks remain on the speedway trying to get it dry so we can go back to racing. Today's running of the Indianapolis 500 is being brought to you in part by Goodyear, number one in racing, number one in tires, and by Aurora by Oldsmobile, the official pace car of the Indy Racing League. Well, we heard from our turn reporters. Now let's check in with Donald Davidson, who is up here in the booth with some historical observations and other observations.
9: Well, I just assumed not do the weather, but I was thinking back over to how many times has the race been stopped and restarted because of rain? And you know, it's only a couple of times. The race has been stopped short because of rain 5 times, and earlier on we did some of the delays, whether it be for a day. That's only happened a couple of times. It certainly started late a few times because the track was damp. The first time that the race was stopped because of rain and restarted was 1926, and that's a rain that was rain short, and Frank Lockhart won it. It was stopped at 400 miles, 160 laps, but they had actually stopped it at about 72 laps because of rain, and they allowed the track to dry out. They didn't use vehicles to do it in those days. They let nature take its course, and then they restarted. 1950 was stopped short because of rain, as was 73, 75, and 76. But other than 26, the only other time I think that we'll find that the race was actually stopped because of rain and then restarted successfully was 1967, when the race started on time. It rained after 18 laps, washed out the rest of the day, and then we had to come back the next day and finish the race. 1976 is the one where Johnny Rutherford was talking about, where the race actually was stopped because of rain. An attempt was made to restart it, and in fact they had pushed the cars off, and as we were anticipating the restart, out came the red, and that was it for the rest of the day. So it's really kind of surprising that, and of course things have relaxed a little bit. If you see films of 1935 and 1940, there's occasions late in the race in both of those years where it rained. In fact, 1935, it rained enough that there was rooster tails coming off the tires. But they didn't just stop it for anything in those days. I mean, it had to be something major in order for the race to be stopped. So surprisingly, you'd say it's only twice that I could think of where the race has been stopped and restarted because of rain.
4: Well, we certainly hope that it's going to get restarted today, and really from every indication looking toward the sky, we are going to be able to before too much longer. Now let's check in with our pit reporters. First, here's Mike King.
0: Bob, just to let you know, this rain shower is just enough to be annoying. There's not been enough rain yet to cover the track. In fact, here in the north end of the pits, we're standing by with Johnny Unser. The cement pad where the cars are actually pitted are not even soaking wet yet. They're still just dotted with rain, but it's enough to make it dangerous. Now, we mentioned Johnny Unser, and Johnny, through 15 laps, you've already picked up 10 positions. Tell us about your first 15 laps of this race.
1: I'm just kind of hanging in there right now, getting the feel for the car and, you know, working with the crew and just working my way through the traffic, you know, and trying to stay clean right now. We got a lot more we can do. We can run a lot harder, and we're just starting to get the feel of the race now. So if we can continue this right on through, you know, 500 miles, we'll be in good shape.
0: Certainly a hairy start with the fifth row having its problems.
1: Yeah, unfortunately. I'm sure those guys are really upset, you know, for whatever happened. I don't know. I just saw cars in the wall in front of me, you know, and we backed out of it. And it wasn't a problem for us, but I hate to see that on the start for those guys that worked so hard.
0: Just before the red flag fell, conditions were pretty similar to this. How slick is it out there in this type of spotty rain shower type condition?
1: Well, running under the yellow, we weren't slick at all, you know. I'd imagine if when it continues like this, it's going to get a little bit slicker. But right now, when we were out there, it was still okay. But they had to bring the cars in. You can't run like this.
0: So Johnny Unser out of the car. He was going to stay in for a while, but then looked at the guys in his crew and said, well, if we're going to be here, I need to stretch out. So he did. He started 35th up to 25th. Now let's go to Vince Welch.
2: Well, it's certainly one of the most frustrating days so far for Jim Guthrie. And, Jim, it's tough when you expect to contend for the title and you come in here and have problems right off the bat. What happened?
23: Well, you know, on the pace laps,

0: laps or whatever down, and kind of tough to win from seven laps down.
1: But with the car, it is something that you can fix to get back out, so your day is not done if they go back to racing.
0: No, day's not done yet. We're down, but we're not out yet. And you know, hopefully we can get a top 10 finish out of this thing. This car was good. I mean, it was good enough to win the race. We just were going to be real patient with it. And, oh, man, it felt good. Just that's why I was so frustrated about the whole deal. I mean, just watched it go away from us because of a simple problem. So one of those things. I guess that's why they call it racing, man.
1: Best of luck. Jim Guthrie and the Blueprint Racing team. Let's go to Mark James.
2: Well, Paul, the Outlevich team owner, certainly pleased. Tyus Carlson, are you pleased so far to your first Indy 500?
3: Yeah, I am. The car feels great. You know, these PDM guys, they got everything. They've been here for a long time. They know what to expect, and they're patient with me. They know that I'm just trying to take my time and get comfortable in turbulent air and traffic, and that's what we're doing right now. We've gained a couple positions, but by the end of the race, we should be right where we want to be.
2: Said you had a little trouble. You'd like to have picked up the pace a little bit, but your teammate Mark Dismore had the roadblock a bit for you?
3: No, we're going to pick up the pace. Like I said, I'm just getting comfortable with what's going on around me. I don't want our day to end early by any means, so I'm just trying to stay on the lead lap right now.
2: Tyus Carlson, very, very pleased to finally get the green flag in his first Indy 500. Now let's go to Chuck Marlow.
4: Thank you, and I'm down here with Claude Bourbonnais, Île-Prouge, Quebec. You have this kind of weather up there right now. It's beginning to change to spring. We should have better weather than this, Claude.
5: Oh, I think we should. But hey, if it can rain all day and I can be there next Saturday, all the better for me.
4: Tell us what happened out there.
5: Well, I was just keeping my spot and trying to avoid problems, and the engine let go right in corner four. I'm glad I could bring the car back in one piece. Mm-hmm.
4: Any idea what went wrong internally?
5: No, I have no idea. The team will inspect the engine.
4: They just have to tear it down now and take a look. What are your plans from here, Claude?
5: I don't know. Right now, I don't really have plans. So I would like to do the race in Dallas, but we'll see.
4: Well, the best to you. It's nice to have you here. Welcome to Indianapolis. I wish I could smile under more or less adverse conditions, but we wish you the best of fortunes later.
5: Thank you very much.
4: Thank you very much, Claude. Now to Chris Economaki.
6: Well, thank you. There is a race going on right now, and it's among blimps. The Goodyear blimp and the smaller one above it, I can't quite make out the name of it, but the Goodyear blimp was parked absolutely motionless for over 5 minutes, just over turn one. Give you an idea of how strong the wind is blowing from the east. The wind is blowing into the faces of the people along the main stretch grandstand, and that Goodyear blimp has now just started to move forward, and the other blimp is right alongside of it, a bit higher, and that's the only race going on the grounds right now.
7: Chris Economaki has been coming here for 50 years, and if there isn't a race on the track itself, he'll find one.
8: I must have a talk with Claude Bourbonnais. Yes. The race is in Fort Worth, not Dallas. Thank you.
7: All right, we'll take note of that. Red flag out here in Indianapolis because of rain. 15 laps completed. Tony Stewart is the leader. After a rainout yesterday here in Indianapolis, we ran 15 laps, and it's raining again. And now it's beginning to rain just a little bit harder than it has been all early morning long. So spirits are dampened on the race fans, but they are not giving up. The trucks remain out on the racetrack trying to keep it dry, and hopefully we'll be able to go racing before too much longer. Meanwhile, we've got a lot of interviews down in the pit area and back in the garage area. Here's Vince Welsh.
1: With Scott Goodyear in sixth place right now in car six, and Scott, kind of a crazy way to get this thing started again, and you made the comment reminiscent of 92 a little bit.
9: Well, it's certainly cold, and we noticed we had a problem on the start there, and I think everybody is a little cautious just on the tire temperatures for sure. And I know with our Northern Telecom car, what we were taking it slow at the start and just making sure the front row went away from us. And although we got passed by a couple of cars, the key thing is we're early in the day right now, and you got to be there all day long. So we're conserving revs, and everything's going well. We just put a new set of Firestone tires on, and I think once the rain stops, we're ready to go racing.
1: And you've seen some things happen in front of you today.
9: Well, lots of things, and you know, a lot of things are going on. And the key thing, even when Jim Guthrie came in and got out of it in four, and just was right on his tail there a little bit. So, you know, right now we just got to be cautious. Got to be there all day long, and he had a smoking motor. I guess he realized it just going into four, pulled in at the last minute. So, you got to be heads up today because we're not even a tenth distance into this deal.
1: You talked about some rain being out on the course before the yellow ever came out. Was that causing any problems at all?
9: Well, no, it just beads across your visor a little bit, and I think we had it back on the back straight coming out of two going down to three before they probably felt it here in the front straight before they put the yellow out. There was probably about three or four laps where we had that, so I knew the rain was coming, but we just hope it goes away here and we can get the show in today.
1: There wasn't a lot of running in traffic this month. It's certainly not the kind of traffic that we're seeing today. How was the car handling in that air?
9: The car seems to be really good in traffic, and right now we've done some adjustments aero-wise to try it, and it worked well, and right now we've made another one in this leisure stop that we had. We pulled all the side pods off, the engine cover off. We're ready to go racing, and I feel pretty confident with it. You know, we just have to get to the end and see what everybody has to offer.
1: We'll keep on. Scott Goodyear to Mark James.
2: Scoggins, you told me you're basically just trying to bide your time and stay out of trouble. There has been some trouble to avoid here early on.
10: Yeah, the row in front of me took themselves out on the start, and you know, whoever's fault that was, the two inside cars got together and took out Brack. But you know, we're just trying to get everything, get a pace going, and settle in, which we were able to do. And then the rain came, and you know, we're going to make a couple changes. And I'm overall pretty happy where we are, though, and I'm looking forward to getting back going out there.
2: Looking at the month in retrospect, with the cool weather that we've had and the windy conditions, normally that's not an ideal preparation time for race day. But that's what race day is today, so maybe it wasn't all that bad to have to prepare in that sort of weather.
10: Yeah, it wasn't. And you know, actually, we had our car set up a little for the warmer conditions, and I think we anticipated a little push at the beginning and ended up with the neutral car. But it played out all right for the first couple laps. But I think if we'd stayed out there much longer, we probably would have gone to a loose condition. So maybe this red flag was good for us, and we can make some changes and get back out there where we need to be.
2: Well, let's hope it dries up and you can get out there and do just that. Buzz Calkins sharing an umbrella with him. I certainly appreciate that.
11: Here at the north end of the pit area, you hear the car of Dennis Vitolo firing behind me. Frank Honsowitz, who is the man in charge of the Nissan Infiniti Indy program, working with this team. We're going to grab a word with him momentarily. We will tell you that many of these teams taking advantage of this situation, and certainly Vitolo is one of those who will probably benefit from this red flag condition. He had a problem with the throttle linkage, and Honsowitz himself is back here working with members of his crew, the Beck Motorsports crew, to try to cure this condition for him. Now, keep in mind, Vitolo remains on the lead lap, so when we restart, if they're able to remedy this problem, they will be in good shape. Now, Frank, you've had a chance to talk to all of your teams. What are they telling you about this power plant?
12: Well, I think everything's going just fine. The biggest problem we have at the moment is Dennis Vitola's car with Greg Beck Motorsports had a little problem with the throttle linkage, just an adjustment condition. They fixed it before we went green, so they didn't lose any time. I don't think it was a serious issue on the racetrack. What they're doing right now is just trying to make sure that they don't have any problem going forward.
11: How important is a 500-mile race to you and to Nissan today?
12: Well, we're really hoping with the Infiniti engine that we go 500 miles because we think that's where our product's going to shine. We've worked hard on reliability coming in this event. During the month of May, the reliability looked pretty good. So we're really hoping that we can get 500 miles in today.
11: That's Frank Consequence. As we said, no one knows more about this Nissan Infiniti Indy engine than he does because he's the guy that headed up the project to put it together.
7: Track drawing efforts continue here at the Indianapolis Motor Speedway. We have completed 15 laps, and it's raining again. Today, the Indy Racing League teams are competing for an estimated purse of over $8 million. Over $1.7 million of that purse money has been posted by participating companies in the form of contingency and special incentive awards. Top companies posting these awards are PPG Industries, Pennzoil, BorgWarner, Valvoline, Coors, Champion, and Bosch. To our radio network stations along the line, we are going to terminate our broadcast at 15 minutes past the hour. That's about 5 minutes and 15 seconds from right now. We will then resume our 1-minute updates as we did yesterday at 15, 35, and 55 after the hour. And that will continue until we see that the race is going to start again. But you need to monitor the network line between those reports. So again, we're going to terminate here in 5 more minutes because it is raining at Indianapolis. Here's Vince Welsh.
1: Sharing an umbrella with Buddy Lazier and his fiancée Kara. And this is obviously not where we want to be sitting at this point in the day. But Buddy, how is it going up until this point?
13: Well, it was going just fine. We've got some adjustment we need to do through the race. Luckily, we're able to make some changes. It's going to help me probably more than than a lot of people. We really needed it, but I'm being held up right now. It's very difficult for me to pass with what I have. We're able to run faster laps and run up, but we can't get by. It's a long race, so we haven't even begun yet.
1: And kind of hanging back and being comfortable and taking advantage of it being 500 miles has certainly been your style, and it seemed to be playing at least into your hand at this point.
13: Yeah, I'd sure like to be able to stick a few more passes, but for the moment, we're okay. We're not overly concerned right now, but certainly we need to be able to stick some passes, and we've made some changes now, so we'll, you know, you can only do what you can do. We're going to do everything we can, and hopefully it'll come our way, but we'll have to see.
1: They've just told you you can leave the track area and go do what you want to do. What will you do during this delay, buddy?
13: Well, it's so hard to say. I mean, it's this is totally new to me, and I think most of the people here, maybe everybody here, and you know, if you go back, then you're going to be really stressed out because you think they'll be starting it without you. So, I don't know. We're just kind of in between, and it's a huge time to think a lot.
1: Buddy Lazier, 1996 champion. Let's go to Mike King.
11: Mark Dismore started 25th today. Mark, try to give us a feel of what it was like as far as the turbulence on the start of this thing.
14: For whatever reason, it didn't seem to be as bad as last year, although it was definitely there. You know, I think what happened to the guys up in turn four was probably a result of cold tires and just getting on the throttle and the back end just getting out from under somebody. But, there's definitely turbulence out there, especially when I was racing on other guys' back ends. You know, I mean, fair amount of turbulence. But we're really lucky right now. The car seems to be really, really good. And so we're just going to go restart this deal with exactly what we stopped with. And as the race went on, it seemed like maybe the car was picking up just a little bit of push. So it's something, if we get to go 500 miles with this deal, that we'll probably have to deal with later on.
11: Mark Dismore says the car is good. It must be. Started 25th, and through 15 laps, he's already picked up 11 positions. Let's go back upstairs.
7: And before we sign off here at 15 minutes past the hour, let's check in with each of our turn reporters. First, Jerry, down in one.
15: I'm glad you're coming to me first, Bob, because I've got one more jacket to put on, so I'm going to sneak away and put that on and come back. It's pretty wet up here right now.
7: And turn two, Ken Double.
16: A salute to these fans here who are still here bundled up and covered up, but hanging on here to see if we're going to go back to racing.
7: Gary Lee in turn three.
17: You know, when you're married to the guy that has the winning car, you have to dress appropriately. And after the rainout yesterday, Ron Himmelgarn took his wife downtown to Circle City Mall to shop. She has a new white outfit to wear today, bought yesterday afternoon.
7: I hope she's wearing a raincoat in addition to the gown. Turn four, Bob Lamy.
16: It's windy, it's cold, the trucks are out trying to dry it. We'll race before the day's over, but not right now.
7: So in just a minute and 45 seconds, we're going to be leaving you and sending you back to your local station, but we will again be back at 35, 55, and 15 for one-minute reports until we get some indication this race is going to restart. At the moment, the track is wet, not badly wet, so it's not going to take too long to dry this thing when it does stop raining, but a little bit of moisture is still in the air. As far as what we have accomplished here in the first 15 laps, Tony Stewart is the leader of the race with Lion Dyke second, then Robbie Buell, Robbie Gordon, and Vincenzo Sospiri. We did have a crash on the pace lap of the race. Stefan Gregoire, Alfonso Giafone, and Kenny Breck collided up at the north end of the racetrack, knocking out the entire fifth row. So those drivers are not in competition at the moment, although they're working on Kenny Breck's car. And that basically is the story of the Indianapolis 500 at the end of 15 laps. So continue to monitor your network line now, and we will be bringing you updates at 35, 55, and 15 minutes past the hour to tell you what's going on here at the Indianapolis Motor Speedway. Yesterday, a major rain and a postponement until today. Everything was looking so good, but now the raindrops are beginning to fall once again here at the Speedway, and we don't know whether we're going to be able to get this race in or not today, but we certainly hope that we will be able to do so. So stay with us on the network line and monitor it, and we'll talk to you at 35 minutes past the hour with a one-minute update from the Indianapolis Motor Speedway. I'm Bob Jenkins from the Master Control Tower. This is the Indianapolis Motor Speedway Radio Network. Well, the rain has stopped. The sun is shining occasionally, and there is every reason to believe the 500-mile race will be run today. After heavy rain on Sunday, the event was postponed to yesterday. After 15 laps of competition yesterday, the rains came again, delaying it until this morning. And so the final 185 laps are about to get underway on this Tuesday, May 27th, 1997. In a few minutes, the command will be given to start engines, and 29 cars will fire to life. Already six machines and drivers are out of the event. Alessandro Zampadri and Sam Schmidt have retired because of engine problems. Rookies Kenny Breck and Afonso Giafone and veteran Stefan Gregoire collided on the pace lap, eliminating the entire fifth row. On the ninth lap yesterday, driver Claude Bourbonnais lost an engine, bringing out the race's first caution. And it was during that slowdown that the rains came, delaying the 500 until today. A few seconds after 11 o'clock, that is about 14 minutes from right now, the command to restart engines will be given. At least three laps will be run under caution before the green flag will drop, and the restart will be in single-file formation. The warm-up laps will count. It's very cool here in Indianapolis today, and as it has been most of the month, windy. The temperature is 59 degrees. The wind is from the east at 15, but forecasters say there is little, if any, chance of rain until later tonight. But because of the rain yesterday, the drivers are once again faced with a green racetrack, a cool racetrack, and the need to warm up those tires for good adhesion. And that's the reason there will be at least three warm-up laps before the green flag drops. We would like to thank all of our Indianapolis Motor Speedway Radio Network affiliates for hanging with us during these past 2 days and for being with us again today. The Indianapolis 500-mile race is the Indy 500 regardless of what day it is run. Let's take a look now at the restart order, the way they will come down for the green flag in single-file formation. The leader is Tony Stewart in car number two. Now, Tony took the lead at the start-finish line, completing lap number one, and so he has led all 15 laps so far. Starting in second position will be car number five, Ari Leyendyke, the pole sitter. Third place is car number three, Robbie Buell. He started fourth. Driving in fourth position will be Robbie Gordon in car number 42. He started 12th. He's moved up eight positions. In the fifth position will be car number eight, driven by Vincenzo Sospiri. He started third. Running in sixth position after starting in fifth is car number six, Scott Goodyear. In seventh place, starting seventh, car number 52, Jeff Ward. In eighth, he started in the same position, car number 14, Davey Hamilton. In ninth position, the driver that started ninth, car number seven, Eliseo Salazar. In tenth position, that's where he started, car number 91, Buddy Lazier. In 11th position will be car number 12, driven by Buzz Calkins. He started 16th. In 12th spot, car number 44, Steve Kinzer. He started 20th. 13th, car number 50, Billy Rowe. He started 24th. In 14th place, after having started 25th, is car number 28, driven by Mark Dismore. 15th on the restart will be car number 21, Roberto Guerrero. He started 19th. 16th, car number 11, Billy Boat. He started 22nd. In 17th position, car number 97, Greg Ray. He started in 30th position. 18th on the restart order will be Dr. Jack Miller in car number 40. He started 17th. 19th, car number 18, Tice Carlson, after a 26th place start. In 20th place, car number 33, Fahmin Velez. He started 29th. 21st, car number 1, Paul Durant. He started 33rd. In 22nd position on the restart, car number 22, Marco Greco. He started 27th. 23rd, car number 10, Mike Groff. He started 18th. 24th, car number 54, Dennis Vitolo. He started 28th. In 25th restart order will be car number 9, driven by Johnny Unser. He started 35th. 26th, car number 90, Lynn St. James. She started in 34th position. And in the 27th restart position, Eddie Cheever, car number 51. He started in 11th. Robbie Groff will restart in 28th position. Claude Bourbonnais is out of the race but listed in 29th spot. Jim Guthrie is also still in the race. He will be restarting in the next position in car number 27. And then the other drivers that are retired from competition, including Stefan Gregoire, Afonso Giafone, Kenny Breck, Sam Schmidt, and Aliseo Salazar. We would like to remind our radio network affiliates that we will be starting on your format with position number, or letter H. We will take that spot break in just a few seconds here, and then we will pick up with your regular format at 17 minutes after the hour with position letter I. So please make note of that as we go along today. In front of us, the drivers have already gotten into their race cars. They are all positioned in single-file formation south of the start-finish line. Mary Holman George is near the starting line area, and she will reportedly give the command to refire the engines. And so we should have a restart command in just about 10 minutes from right now. This is Bob Jenkins in the Master Control Tower at the Indianapolis Motor Speedway on the third day, the third attempt to start the 81st running of the Indianapolis 500. And I should go back and correct one thing that I said just a few moments ago. Alessandro Zampedri is the driver in 35th position and out of the race. Johnny Rutherford is continuing his role as driver expert and our analyst. And Johnny, my question is, a lot of drivers seem to be having problems there at the end of 15 laps yesterday. What, if anything, have they been able to do to their cars since that time?
8: Well, I think they were, you know, obviously allowed to take them to the garages last night and to look things over. Maybe check on some anything that might be looking like it's going to be a problem. So I think in all, the only guy that really had an opportunity to change anything or to hopefully remedy things was Jim Guthrie, who had engine problems yesterday, and they might have been able to change the faulty part that they were talking about. I saw some interviews with him last night, and he said he was going to fix the parts, and he's back in the back of the pack ready to go. So I think right now the guys are sitting down there with their own thoughts, getting ready to restart this thing. It's colder. The thoughts have to be toward tires. You know, I think we had some problems yesterday that cropped up on the pace lap with the cold tires and caused some problems. And it's just unfortunate that we don't have one of those beautiful Indiana days, but we finally got a day, and it looks like we're going to try to get this thing in.
7: It does look very favorable for getting the race in today. Now let's go to one of our five pit reporters, Vince Welsh, who's standing by with, I believe, A.J. Foyt.
18: A.J. Foyt, of course, four-time winner, and he has three cars in the field today. A.J., what did you tell the drivers before we came out today?
19: Well, I just said it's 500 miles and keep their nose clean and just try to stay out of trouble, and we'll race them towards the end of the day.
18: You've seen about everything here in your years at the Speedway, but it's unfortunate to have the rain push it back to the week, but a great turnout, all things considered.
19: Well, there's nothing you can do about Mother Nature, and when Mother Nature decides what she's going to do, she's going to do it. Nobody controls that.
18: Best of luck to you today, A.J. and your drivers. A.J. Foyt, let's go back upstairs.
7: And Donald Davidson rejoins us here in the booth.
20: As a matter of fact, the only other time that a race was started one day and stopped because of rain and started on another day, or restarted on another day, was 1967, and the winner was A.J. Foyt, who we just heard from, as a matter of fact. But I was looking down the list. We lost four rookies yesterday. Kenny Brack, who many people thought not only was a shoe-in for Rookie of the Year, many people thought that he might even possibly be the winner of the race, but he's gone by the wayside now, so we're down to nine rookies, and whatever happens today, I'm sure that the performances of the nine who survive will overshadow those who are already out of the race. Also, we were noting that only six Nissan Infinities made it into the race, and with all the things that happened yesterday, and six cars are out already, all of them had Aurora power, and we're not saying for one moment that it had anything to do with mechanical reasons, but the Nissan Infinities, they look like they were being overshadowed. They're looking a little better now because all six survived for today's race.
7: Chris Economaki standing by with the president of the Indianapolis Motor Speedway and the founder of the Indy Racing League, Tony George.
6: Good morning, Tony. Beautiful day. You got a smile on your face. What's foremost on your mind this beautiful morning?
21: Well, finally, it is a beautiful morning, and we're very excited now to have the opportunity to get the race in. And it's been a long weekend, as you know. It's been tough on everybody, but we really appreciate all the fans being out here. You know, we weren't really sure what to expect, but we appreciate everyone tuning into the radio broadcast and television and being here in person. That's really special. That's the spirit of Indy, and that's what this event is all about.
6: You've got a big load on your shoulders. When do you turn your attention to the race in Texas a week from Saturday night?
21: Well, we've been, you know, talking about that all month long. I mean, this whole thing, running Texas and Colorado in the month of June is presented a big challenge to all the competitors, but you know, it's something we discuss almost on a daily basis, and you know, we're right now focused on getting this race in, and we'll probably turn our attention to that full time here in the next 36 hours or so.
6: Okay, you have a good race. Thank you, Tony George. Back to the booth.
7: Tony George down by the starting line with Chris Economaki, as I would say somewhere between 60 and 70% of capacity is here today. Wouldn't you say so, JR?
8: It looks that way. You know, it's gratifying. You know, you see all of the color in the grandstands and the people that have come back. It's a bigger crowd than I and most of us probably thought would show up on this work day.
7: It is a regular work day here in Indianapolis, and everybody had to deal with rush hour traffic in getting to the Speedway, but it looks like the safety officials have done a great job in getting everybody in here.
8: Yeah, it makes you wonder who's running Indianapolis.
7: Let's go down to Mark James, who's standing by with John Menard.
0: John Menard is all smiles. First and third, as we get ready for the restart, anything at all in terms of adjustments that you made overnight to either car?
3: Well, we haven't done a whole lot. You know, the temperatures today are about the same as yesterday, and we went to a little different tire on Robbie's car, but we've done nothing really significant. We just hope that the heat cycles on the car, you know, where we've been in and out and in and out and wet and dry, and we just hope everything goes well. We're kind of concerned about that. Just the fact when you stop, you let stuff sit, and you start it up again, sometimes just glitches appear for no good reason, and you know, without any warm-up or anything, it's always kind of an anxious moment when we get the car started and get rolling and get that green flag and see what happens.
0: I know Tony loves to lead races, but he wants to win one.
3: Oh, yeah, Tony wants to win this race. I tell you what, Robbie Buell wants to win this race, and, of course, so do 30 other guys out here. But, you know, I think we've got a reasonable shot at winning this. We're probably as reliable as anybody right now, and we're starting in a really great position. Ari's between our two cars, but, you know, he's a old pro. I don't think he's going to do anything untoward, and we'll just have to see what happens.
0: John Menard, best of luck to you and both drivers today. Robbie Buell, third. Tony Stewart, first.
7: And we're just about 1 minute away from the command to restart the engines. Now, Tony Stewart will lead the others to the green flag. He is leading in back-to-back years, starting with his rookie year, and the most recent driver to do that was Jacques Villeneuve in 1994 and 95. So we're waiting the official command to restart the engines. Down below us, all the pit crews, all the crews of the cars are standing around the machines with their starters ready to go when the command is given. Mary Holman George is located just below us, and we should be getting that command any moment now. We will join once again the public address system here at the Indianapolis Motor Speedway for the official command. Mary Holman George giving the command yesterday after, for many years, her mother, Mary Fendrick Holman, giving the command to start engines. Of course, we're waiting for television to join us because they will televise this race live here at the Speedway. Let's go to Ken Double quickly in turn two.
16: You were talking about the crowd a moment ago, Bob, and as I look out behind me on my perch above the grandstand, 16th Street is packed with traffic and lots of people still coming in.
7: So the crowd will get even larger as we go along.
22: The chairman of the board of the Indianapolis Motor Speedway, Mrs. Marie Holman George.
23: Lady and gentlemen, restart your engines.
24: And with the call to restart your engines, action at the Indianapolis Motor Speedway. As the race car pulls out, remember that these laps under yellow will count. These laps.
7: Before the cars pull away, let's pause 10 seconds for station identification. This is the Indianapolis Motor Speedway Radio Network. Well, Johnny Rutherford, the edge is off a little bit. We didn't have the back home again in Indiana, the taps and the balloon release before gentlemen start your engines, but it's still the Indy 500.
8: Yes, it is. And, of course, the drivers are all ready to go back to work. They've been, you know, they were ready yesterday, and they're equally as ready today, and everybody's strapped in their cars, the engine's fired. That's the big load off your mind, is the engine does connect, everything fires up. The crews are standing along with each of their cars. They're leaving the pit area now, heading out behind the pace car, going into the first turn on the warm-up lane. So this is going to be the restart of a great race today.
7: And we understand that the track temperature is 86 degrees, exactly the same as it was this time yesterday. The cars are rolling. They're in the warm-up lane as the pace car leads Tony Stewart and the others through corner number two and onto the backstretch. At least three warm-up laps will be in order here, and each of them will count toward the total of 200.
8: You know, I think it's good that they're giving them three because it gives you a chance to get your all the wheel bearings and the engine warmed up, water temperatures up, oil temperatures up. And, of course, the big thing is to scuff the tires a little bit, get them clean. They're not building much temperature running that speed, but when they get started, everybody's going to know that cold tires is the issue. Take it easy.
7: Pit crew members are running up toward the north end of the track to their respective pit positions. Hopefully they won't have much to do today except the actual pit stops that the cars will have to make during the course of this event. Cars now moving down the backstretch and into corner number three. Each of them scuffing in the tires, heating them up, making sure that the temperature of the tires is sufficient to have good adhesion. Yesterday, of course, we did have a collision among three cars on the pace lap that eliminated the entire fifth row. This year, or this day, we hope that there will be none of that kind of happenings, either on the pace laps or during the race itself. Now the field beginning to move through corner number four behind the pace car. And what speed about are they going, Johnny?
8: Right now they're running about probably 60 or 70 miles an hour just to get everybody underway. Let them swirl back and forth like that to get the temperature in the tires. And then they will pick up the pace on the second one. And the third one, they'll come around at probably 100 miles an hour. Pace car will dive into the pits and get out of the way and let Tony Stewart bring them down for the restart.
7: And the loyal race fans stand and applaud the field as it comes down, passing the start-finish line. There's Robbie Gordon, Vincenzo Sospiri, Scott Goodyear, Jeff Ward, Davey Hamilton. They're in turn number one. We welcome our turn reporters once again to the broadcast. Jerry Baker.
15: Thank you, Bob. Good morning around the world. It's interesting to note that at the instant they fired up the cars, this crowd down in number one, the high-priced area, is about 90% full down here, and they all stood as one. And as they come by right now, each car getting a rousing round of applause. These fans are ready, and so am I.
7: And over to turn number two, and Ken Double.
16: And indeed, everybody on their feet here in two as the front of the field just moves to my right past the turn two suites. Everybody's still scuffing those tires, moving those machines back and forth across the racetrack, getting ready for this jump start to see if we can get ourselves a completed 500-mile race.
7: And the cars now making their way down the backstretch and soon near the position of Gary Lee in turn three.
17: Well, good morning once again, Bob. Our vantage point some six stories up. It is very, very windy, very cold up here, but the fans have returned. They're on their feet. They're waving. They're applauding. The fans are, in fact, still walking in from the north parking lot. But three key words for these drivers to remember on the start: cold, clean, and windy. It is a cold racetrack, even at 86 degrees. It is a clean racetrack with all the rain that we've had. There's no rubber down, and it's very windy. They will have to tippy-toe for a while to get the operating temperatures up in those tires.
7: And now the cars begin to move off of corner number four onto the straightaway. Let's visit with Bob Lamy, who's in corner four.
16: Well, once again, Bob, good morning. Good morning to all of you. We are ready for what promises to be an outstanding day of racing. It is windy, yes. It doesn't seem to be as cold up here as it was yesterday. Everybody completing the second warm-up lap, coming through very cleanly through four. We're looking for a good start. We're looking for a great race. Bob Jenkins, it's going to be a great day.
7: Pace increases to 85 miles an hour. This should be the last lap under the caution. Jerry Baker.
15: Tony Stewart is out in front. All the cars doing little didos to get their wheels warmed up, as JR spoke of a couple of moments ago, and also to get some of the debris cleaned off of there. There is very little groove to work with right now. That'll work in as the race wears on, Bob.
7: And Ken Double in turn two.
16: Indeed, they are just now beginning to bring the front of the field through turn two. Everybody moving smoothly and cleanly behind the pace car. We're trying to keep an eye out on the backs of some of these machines to make sure there's no problem. As we get ready to go green, we're heading the field now toward Gary Lee.
17: Well, once again, we'll take an eye on some of the guys that really made a jump early yesterday. Of course, Gordon advanced some 8 positions. He's up there in 4th. Steve Kinzer advanced some 8 positions. He will restart in 12th position. And then we also have Billy Rowe. He advanced some 11 positions yesterday, as did Mark Dismore. So the pace car now really pulls away. It's in the north short chute as the lead car, Tony Stewart, now has control of this field. Slowly through the banking of turn 3, the 9-degree banking to the north short chute into the view of Bob Lamy.
11: As they come through that north short chute and head to 4, Tony Stewart has the lead and R.A. Leyendyke behind him. They are not kicking it in high gear. They are just coming through very, very smoothly, very slowly through 4, taking no chances. Tony Stewart heads to the main straightaway. We have everybody coming through 4. They head to the main straightaway for the restart of the Indianapolis 500. Here's Bob Jenkins.
7: Looking for green from Brian Howard, the official starter. They come down to the green is out. The race is on once again. Stewart with a big jump. Robbie Gordon and Buehler side by side for third.
15: Wow, they almost went 3 wide, but very quickly. Car number 42, Robbie Gordon jumps into the number 3 spot. Tony Stewart shows the way. Then R.A. Leyendyke. They're in the second quarter right now.
16: And they're 3 abreast as they come through at the 6th position. And finally go single file. Stewart still in front, but 3 abreast through 2 heading toward Gary Lee.
17: They look like some mad hornets coming out this backstretch. Once again, Tony Stewart, a car heads for pit lane, and that is the 42 car of Robbie Gordon. Gordon is going to stop. A lot of smoke in the rear of the car, and Gordon looked like he was going to pull the stop. He does. The car may be on fire. Quickly exits the race car, and we'll see if a yellow comes out. He is rolling on the grass on that pit lane. Obviously, Robbie Gordon is on fire.
7: Yellow is out.
17: The yellow is indeed out. We're waiting for a safety car to get out. He's rolling side for side on the infield grass, trying to extinguish the flames as the car burns. The black smoke continues to rise from the cockpit of that race car and the rear cowling as he is now lying on the ground. The emergency crew is there. Some photographers are running down. He's being sprayed right now by the Now he's back on his feet and walking along that inside guardrail. Now he says, let's go back and put the fire out in the car. Now he's concerned about his race car.
7: Boy, after an incredible start at the start-finish line, he was in a position to pass for third position and was challenging. It looked like he was putting a challenge on R.A. Leyendyke for second when the trouble erupted, and he just turned left onto the warm-up lane and then bailed out of the car very quickly. He rolled on the ground for, it seemed like an eternity, Johnny, trying to get those flames out.
8: Yes, and from what we could see, the uniform was discoloring. It was burning on him, so he had flames, he had fuel obviously splashed all over him. Now they have doused the car completely, and it's quite a mess.
7: The same thing happened in Carburation Day, I believe. The car showed some black smoke at the back of the machine, and he came in, and their car was on fire slightly. Let's go to turn 3 again in Gary Lee.
17: Well, a race driver is here for one purpose, to race. We saw him on fire. He came back. He climbed back in the race car as if to say, let's see if we can't get this thing fired back up. Now he's back out again. He was directing the emergency crew on how to extinguish the fire and trying to locate exactly the origin of the fire. But amazingly, he climbed back in that race car, and we thought for sure he wanted to tow back the pit lane to maybe restart.
7: Well, he is out of the car, and he is assessing the damage, but he has not gotten back into the car at the moment. But it does look like he wants to get back in the race, if at all possible. They're taking the engine cover off of the car and trying to determine where the fire might have come from. And so, once again, we have this Indianapolis 500 off to a bad start as Robbie Gordon's car catches fire going down the backstretch. He pulled off of the racetrack in turn number 3. And right now he is standing over the car, as are several safety officials. Gary, anything new up there in turn 3?
17: Well, he's climbing back in for the second time. He was back in the cockpit, then climbed out. As you indicated, he surveyed the damage. They took the rear cowling off. They put the cowling back on. There is a wrecker down there with a tow line. And now Robbie has gotten back in the cockpit. So he has every intention of having that car towed back to the pit lane. The ambulance has just pulled up. It will not be needed. So I think Robbie has every intention right now of perhaps trying to get that car back to the pits, refire it, and rejoin this competition.
7: Let's go to Mark Janes, who's with Felix Sabatis, the owner of the car.
0: Any word from Robbie at all as to what happened?
2: No, he hasn't said anything. He just jumped out of the car and started rolling in the grass. Apparently he was on fire, but he hasn't said a word, so I couldn't really tell you anything.
0: Looks as though he's trying to get that car back around here and hopefully get it back in the race.
2: Well, he's trying to get it back to the pits. I don't know what happened. We don't know. He never said a word. He jumped out of the car, so we just have to wait for him to get back to see what he says.
0: Rather inauspicious beginning to your first experience here at Indy.
2: Well, I guess we started with rain and end up with fire, so I guess it wasn't meant to be this way, but the way it goes sometimes, racing.
0: Well, let's hope he can get back in. Felix Sabatis.
7: Robbie, of course, had hoped to be the second driver in history to compete in the Indy 500 and the Coca-Cola 600 NASCAR Winston Cup race in the same day. Because it was rained out here on Sunday, Robbie was able to compete in the Coca-Cola 600 at Charlotte. He didn't have a very good night there either. And now he has a fire in his car. The car is on a tow rope and being taken back to the pit area. But now the rule, Johnny, is that unless you go into the garage area, you're still officially in the race and they could get this car back in.
8: Very well. If it was a broken fuel line or a fitting or something that caused the fuel to spray out and ignite and cause the fire, then certainly they can fix it. I don't know how much other damage might have been done by the fire extinguisher fluids or things like that, but you know, they get it back to the pits and assess that. Maybe they will be back in this race. That's something. How does that song go? I've seen rain, I've seen fire. Maybe that could be their theme song.
7: That's
8: for this.
7: Right. Donald Davidson.
20: Some people are making great advances here, and that was a tremendous restart, by the way, with Robbie Gordon going around the outside of Robbie Buell for third, and then trying Ari Leyendyke on the inside for second, and then pulling off all in one lap. The best advance so far, Buddy Lazier restarted in 10th place, the defending winner. He's now running 5th, and rookie Jeff Ward is in 4th, and for you Steve Kinzer fans out there, he's running in 10th place right now.
7: Quickly to Vince Welsh.
1: Interesting story on Jeff Ward. He is up to 4th, and of course the rookie driving for Eddie Cheever in 1st plus Team Cheever, and his wife is due to deliver twins in the next 2 weeks. She's in the pits and kind of an odd sight in a fire suit today, hoping to bring Jeff some good luck with the twins in the tummy.
7: And we'll try to keep a close watch on Jeff Ward during this 500-mile race. The car of Robbie Gordon has arrived back in his pit stall. He is out, again, assessing the situation with other crew members. He has a large area that burned on his right thigh, it appears, but it also appears that it did not get through and that he is not injured whatsoever. And Mark is down there in the Gordon pit.
0: We're going to try to get a word with Robbie Gordon, try to listen in on a conversation a little bit as to what happened. Not going to be able to get close to him right now, but as he told Felix, or as you heard Felix Sabatis say, he said absolutely nothing. All of a sudden, he pulled the car in, started to jump out. But I'll tell you, that fire suit, splotches of brown all up and down it. It got very, very warm in that cockpit in a hurry.
7: Indeed it did, but we're glad to see that Robbie is okay and, in fact, hoping to get back into this race. Cars moving through quarter number two. Here's Ken Double.
16: Talking earlier, as Donald Davidson mentioned, the jump by Buddy Lazier, he was among that trio that came into two, three abreast side by side off that restart, and he obviously was able to jump up a little higher as now the field moves completely through two and heading toward Gary Lee as we get pretty close to going green once again, Bob.
7: And let's, in the meantime, go to Vince Welsh for a very quick report before they come down for green. Vince?
1: Talking about the move from Buddy Lazier, Ron Himmelgarn, you guys are pleased with Buddy's position.
4: Absolutely. It's exactly where we want to be now. It's, you know, setting fifth now. We can cruise all day. We just want to be up towards the front so we can win this race.
1: Buddy Lazier, the defending champion, in the spotlight today.
7: Track moving off of corner number, the cars rather, moving off of corner number three onto the north short chute. The pace car once again pulls away from the field, now headed by Tony Stewart. In fact, the pace car moving through corner number four onto the main straightaway and in pit lane already. Meanwhile, Tony Stewart holds the speed down as he did on this first restart. Now he begins to pick up just a little. Ari Leyendyke looks to his inside as they come down the straightaway. And we're seeing certainly some very slow restarts. Oh, we have a crash up at the north end. Two cars have collided. Two in the wall, the outside wall. We can't see who it is. We believe one, maybe Mark Dismore and Eliseo Salazar, possibly. Both cars continue to roll. Mark Dismore's car comes down very slowly. And the other car is even slower than that, but they are still rolling. We have Dr. Jack Miller coming through the pit lane, as well as the number 30 car of Robbie Groff. And Dismore is going to pull his car to a stop just north of the start-finish line while Eliseo Salazar continues in his. Well, Dismore is still rolling, albeit very, very slowly down here. You can see the disgust as he goes down the main straightaway at a very slow pace on the inside. Salazar still under power. Mark Dismore very, very slowly down to the end of the straightaway, and he will be heading for the warm-up lane. Let's go to Mike King in Dismore's pit.
11: Kelly is the car owner for Mark Dismore. Any indication what happened?
5: Somebody hit him. Somebody ran into his rear end. Somebody accelerated too fast before the green light came out and ass-ended him.
11: Any word yet how bad the car is? Is Mark giving you any indication?
5: I don't know. He's going to try to bring the car out and get in the pits. We'll see what happens.
11: That's Tom Kelly. They're trying to get the car into the pit. It's not yet here, but you heard his description of what happened.
7: Well, our replay shows that someone ran into the back of Salazar, it appeared to us, and that turned him sideways, and Mark Dismore had to get on the brakes, and he spun. We cannot positively identify who exactly it was that, we see some damage now on Roberto Guerrero's car. His right front wing has been damaged, and the right front suspension, and so Roberto Guerrero may have been the one that was involved in this also.
8: Yes, you know, that's a shame, but it looks to me like you were to say what happened, I'd say somebody missed a shift, and Roberto had a head of steam up and went up under their tire and knocked his car all askew, and that's a shame. A lot of the guys were very heads up. They came down the pit lane. They took the advantage. The track looked block up there. It blocked, and they just diverted to the left and through pit lane, and we saw several cars come in.
7: We're still under caution because of another incident here on the racetrack at the north end. Under caution here at the Indianapolis Motor Speedway on the 25th lap, a collision between two cars up at the north end. Roberto Guerrero has damage, so does Steve Kinzer, but the cars that actually spun and may have hit the wall would be Mark Dismore and Eliseo Salazar. Let's go to Mark James.
0: The right front wing and the suspension heavily damaged on Roberto Guerrero's car. John Barnes and company going to work on it. They hope to get him back at the race. Spoke with Alan Pagan, team owner. Says he hasn't had a chance to talk to Roberto to find out exactly what happened, but he was, again, involved in the accident in the north end. They're going to try to get him back into the race.
7: Howdy Bell, very quickly, the rundown on lap 20.
9: At lap 20, position 1 is 2, Tony Stewart. Second is 5, Ari Leyendyke. Third is 3, Robbie Buell. Fourth, 52, Jeff Ward. Fifth, 91, Buddy Lazier. Sixth, 8, Suspiri. Seventh, 6, Goodyear. Eighth, 14, Hamilton. Ninth, 7, Salazar. Tenth, 44, Kinzer. 11th, 12th, Calkins. 12th position, 50, Rowe. 13th, 28, Dismore. 14th, 21, Guerrero. 15th, 11, Billy Boat. 16th, 97, Greg Ray. 17th, 33, Velez. 18th, 22, Greco. 19th, 40, Miller. 20th, 18, Tyce Carlson. 21st, 1, Paul Durant. 22nd, 10, Mike Groff. 23rd, 54, Vitolo. 24th, 51, Cheever. 25th, 90, Lynn St. James. 26th, 9th, Johnny Unzer. 27th, 30, Robbie Groff. 28th, 42, Robbie Gordon. 29th, 27, Jim Guthrie. Then out of the race, 30th, 72, Bourbonnais. 31st, 77, Gregoire. 32nd, 17, Giafone. 33rd, 4, Brack. 34th, 16, Schmidt. 35th, 34, Zampedri. The average speed, 116.054 miles per hour. The record at 20 laps, or 50 miles, is 209.587, set in 1990 by Emerson Fittipaldi.
7: We see Steve Kinzer moving back in. Mike Groff is also coming in for a pit stop. Meanwhile, let's go to the start-finish line and Chris Economaki.
6: Yeah, down here at the start-finish line, the green flag never did come out, but as the cars crossed the stripe, Ari Leyendyke passed leader Tony Stewart at the moment the crash was taking place up in turn 4. One of the officials here wrote on his blackboard to show his colleagues up and down here that Stewart had brought the field down too slowly for that restart. Whether that's an official proclamation or not, I don't know. I'd be interested to check out in his pit to see if they've been so advised.
7: And now let's go to Vince Welsh.
10: I'm with Larry Curry and Tony Stewart's pit, and Larry, has Tony been bringing them down too slowly, or is he bringing them down at the pace that he's supposed to bring them?
12: Well, he's bringing them down at the pace that they want him to, but everybody's supposed to line up single file. Now what's happening is everybody's starting to split out right and left and all over the place to try to get a jump, and they got to let these guys pick the pace up a little bit here on the start. I think what's happening is guys are jumping on the throttle, and they're breaking the tires loose. It's creating all kinds of problems right now.
10: But otherwise, everything is fine with Tony.
12: Everything else is fine.
10: In Tony Stewart's pit with team manager Larry Curry.
7: The field down on the main straightaway once again. They're being given the one lap to go signal. Steve Kinzer has been in and out of his pit, and I believe he has stayed on the lead lap, but it was very close that time. The 100-mile-an-hour speed limit, of course, kept him from accelerating too fast down pit road, but I believe he is still on the lead lap. Donald Davidson.
20: Steve Kinzer is still on the lead lap, and in fact, they changed a nose cone. He now has an unpainted unpainted nose cone that was stuck on during that pit stop. Also, we noticed that Robbie Gordon ran back from the pit far to the north, and I think very, very few people even saw him go by, but he did ran down the entire pit lane. Some other crew members ran back to the garage. That car's not being declared out, and I think maybe they're going to make some attempt to get that car back in the race yet.
7: Robbie Groff and Johnny Unser are pulling out of the pit area right now as the field is in turn three. Very quickly, a report from Mark Janes.
13: They just replaced the front nose and the wings, obviously, of the car of Steve Kinzer. He came out, ran one lap, brought it back in, and changed tires on the left side of the car. Steve Kinzer back underway.
7: We wonder, though, that there might be more damage that is not evident at this point. Nevertheless, we will get set for another restart. And the field now moving once again through the north end of the racetrack, approaching turn number four. Tony Stewart has held the speed down considerably on these restarts, much slower than we have ever seen here at Indianapolis, and apparently is doing so once again because the pace car is already on pit road as Tony Stewart brings them down the straightaway once again. Let's hope for a clean start. Still, the pace is very, very slow. Now it begins to accelerate. The green flag is out. Here we go. We've got cars bunched up behind the leader, and Leyendyke goes for the lead, Jerry.
14: Ronald going three wide. Leyendyke wheel to wheel. He will take the lead. They'll have Stewart running second. Robbie Buell into third. That's the way they go into the second turn. Finally, we're going to race it again.
18: And Stewart able to regain the lead. He got back around Leyendyke, and he's blowing Leyendyke and the rest of the field away down the back straightaway to Gary Lee.
19: Battle right now for second position. A big leg for Stewart. Three and four wide into turn three. Who is in second position? Robbie Buell. Leyendyke falls to third. Then it's Buddy Lazier. Then it's Jeff Ford. Jeff moves to the inside. He goes to fourth position.
18: Well, Tony Stewart takes the lead through turn number four. Then it's Robbie Buell. Three in a row coming through with leading that pack as Leyendyke. They head to the start-finish line.
7: It's a great battle for third position. We've got about five cars fighting for third and fourth, Jerry.
14: Right now, that number three spot will belong to Leyendyke on the outside. A great move by Buddy Lazier. He is into the number four position. They're two wide into two.
18: Now we're back to single file, and indeed Leyendyke is fourth. The chase is on. Stewart well in front of the pack, but what a race for second, third, and beyond, Gary Lee.
19: Everybody still on their feet. A big lead now for the Stewart-Menard car, the second Menard team car. Buell runs in second. Then it's Leyendyke, Lazier, and Jeff Ward across the north chute.
18: Again, Tony Stewart cleanly through number four. Robbie Buell right behind him. Single file. They come on a line like Buddy Lazier, Jeff Ward, Scott Goodyear, and Vincenzo Sospiri.
7: A huge lead for Tony Stewart as they're once again in turn one.
14: Been really on a rail up here. Here comes Leyendyke. There goes Buddy Lazier. There goes Jeff Ward. And finally, Sospiri. Sospiri lost a lot of ground. He's made it up. He's into number two and putting pressure on the next position.
18: Leyendyke trying to chase Buell for second position as they're all staring at the back end of Tony Stewart. Single file cleanly through two.
19: Neon yellow Glidden Menard car way out in front now. Then it's the Buell car, then Leyendyke, Lynn Lazier, Jeff Ford. Then it's the number six of Goodyear, then Sospiri.
18: Strung out a bit as they come through four, but a big lead for Tony Stewart. Everybody coming through four very cleanly, head down the main straightaway.
7: Well, that was very nerve-wracking, Johnny Rutherford, for a few laps there because we had cars inside, outside, in the middle, battling for position, and it took my breath away.
8: Oh, it really did. You know, it was exciting, and I think that's what the IRL racing is all about, is the closeness. These cars with these engines, when we get the all the bugs out and get everything sorted out, it's going to really be some tremendous racing. We've seen that.
7: Tony Stewart has the lead. In fact, it's about a three-second lead over his teammate, Robbie Buell. Indy, Indianapolis 500, Indy 500 and Brickyard 400 are trademarks owned and licensed by the Indianapolis Motor Speedway Corporation. Any rebroadcast, reproduction, or use of the information and descriptions contained in this broadcast without the written consent of the Indianapolis Motor Speedway Radio Network is prohibited. We are on lap number 34, and Tony Stewart has a 4.2-second lead on his teammate, Robbie Buell. They pass us here on the main straightaway. The battle we were watching a few minutes ago was for 11th position between Billy Rowe and Billy Boat. They're down here at the line, and they're side by side into turn one.
14: Well, let's see what happens here. Looks like Boat's going to move to the inside. He does. That's where most of the passing I've seen has occurred. Billy Boat moves into the spot ahead of Billy Rowe.
18: Now they are single file through two, but indeed, Billy Boat has stepped ahead as we get a little racing back of the leaders.
19: Single file down the backstretch after we held our breath for a number of laps with that two and three wide down the backstretch. For the most part, they're passing in the corners. Let's go back to Bob Jenkins in the tower.
7: And now to Chuck Marlowe back in the garage area.
3: And John Sands with the Robbie Gordon team. John, we just noticed Robbie's heading back out. He did have some injury, did he not?
21: He had two spots that appear to be minor burns, one on his right thigh and one on the palm of his right hand. Appeared to both be minor, size of a half dollar. He's a true competitor. He said, let him go back out. They put a little bit of saline solution and some dressing on him, wrapped him up, got some new Nomex underwear on him, a new driver's suit, and he's off and running.
3: John, thank you very kindly. So Robbie's on his way back out to Vince Welch.
10: In the pit area of Aliceo Salazar, who had contact in the left rear, really bent up the framework in the left rear, so they are replacing the framework here in the pits, but it has been costly. His pit stop now approaching 13 and a half minutes.
7: And the pace being set by the leader is tremendous. 210.743 was the last lap, and Robbie Gordon just walked out of the master control tower beneath us back onto pit road, and so he is still very much hoping to get back in this race.
8: Yeah, it's interesting to see Billy Rowe and Billy Boat going at it. That'll go down in history as the famous rowboat battle.
7: I knew somebody would say it, but I didn't think it would be you. So Tony Stewart, 5.4 seconds now ahead, a pace of 210 miles an hour, while Robbie Buell running in second position is only at 208. That battle's continuing out there, and Billy Boat seems to be continuing to move up through the field. They're in the north short chute, I believe. We'll continue to watch him, but now he comes up on another one. To turn four and Bob Lamy.
18: Billy Boat trying to make a move around Velez. They head to the main straightaway right in front of you, Bob.
7: And he moves to the inside and at the line. Yes, Billy Boat takes over that position from Fermin Velez. A nice move. That moves Billy Boat up into 10th position at the moment. And here on the straightaway, a good battle. Johnny Unser and Steve Kinzer are side by side in one. Jerry?
14: Johnny Unser had to back out of it. Kinzer wouldn't give him any breathing room, so there's a little bit more space now for Johnny Unser and Steve Kinzer to go racing into the second turn, Ken.
18: Indeed, they are back again single file, cleanly through two, but we've got some tremendous racing. But now quickly up on the back of the pack, here comes Tony Stewart.
19: Well, we're watching for your leader now halfway down that backstretch. A very easy car to see, that neon yellow, that Glidden Menard car of Stewart. He continues to lead, watching the battle for second as Lyondyke had a look to the inside. He's closed to the rear deck of the car number three, so they run almost nose to tail, maybe eight car lengths between the two across the north chute.
18: For the last couple of laps, these two have been closing ground, Lyondyke on Buell. Buell still is second as they go through four. Ari trying to close some ground.
7: But it's still a pretty good battle here on the main straightaway. Just about three, four car lengths separate second and third to one again.
14: Robbie Buell is going to take that lead, or at least have the lead over Ari Lyondyke. Lyondyke closes up and can't seem to do much with him. He's over in number two, and it's still going to be the Robbie Buell machine out front.
18: Buell still clearly ahead of Lyondyke, but Lyondyke now as they head down the back straightaway, trying to make a move toward the inside. Gary Lee.
19: Status quo, about 8 to 10 car lengths separate second and third. Back there in fourth and closing is the 91 car, that purple car of Lazier for Himmelgarn Racing. They're now in turn four.
7: Vincenzo Sospiri, outside front row starter, is in the pits. Here's Vince Welch.
10: He took on rubber on all four corners and topped off the fuel. No adjustments to the wings. It was a very smooth stop for Vincenzo Sospiri, who started this race on the front row.
7: And so could that be the first of the regularly scheduled pit stops? We're at lap number 41.
8: Could be, for sure. You know, these guys are have been running back and forth. We've kind of lost track of how many laps they've run straight. So this could be getting close to the first pit stops.
7: Well, we have seen some incredible racing out there so far in these first few laps since the restart. And let's go to turn four and Bob Lamy.
18: Good pass just moments ago by Johnny Unser. He got around Steve Kinzer and moved up a spot.
7: So that would put him in 19th position. Steve Kinzer is back in 20th spot. We're watching still this battle for second position, which is very close. Tony Stewart has a 5.2 second lead on the rest of the field. But now it is a good battle between Robbie Buell and Ari Leyendyke as those cars are separated by just a few car lengths. Well, they're still trying to work on the Robbie Gordon car, and the team cannot find the source of the leak. Johnny?
15: The 27 car of Jim Guthrie just went by us here, Bob. Out of power, it looks like. He's just coasting, and other cars are catching him. He's out of the way.
7: Turn one, Jerry.
17: Yeah, he is

0: You know, he was knocking off the positions. Unfortunately, it looks like his day could be over. He's headed back to pit lane.
1: When they came through four, Leyendyk opening up a big gap on Buell, but they have slower traffic in front of them to confront.
2: And so it looks like Guthrie is going to make it around, and we will have no caution as the green continues to be displayed. We understand that Greg Ray is showing some smoke at the back of the car. We'll be watching for that. He's coming off of corner number four and onto pit row. This is Greg Ray, and his pit is right here in front of the master control tower, so we'll keep an eye on what happens with his pit stop. Let's go to Mike King, who's right there.
1: Greg Ray is in, and he has improved himself 19 positions since the start of this race yesterday when he started 30th. We've gotten the clock on him. Four tires off. They're putting four Firestone tires back on. He'll be underway momentarily, but Greg Ray, who has had himself a good run, the car is pushing water out of the rear end, so apparently he is having a bit of an overheating problem. They're set to drop him off. The jacks is taking a little longer, obviously, than they are expecting. And he is still in, so it looks like they may have the problem. He is down. He is away. 29.53 seconds for Greg Ray as the car continues to push water out of the rear end. To Mark James.
3: Bobby Gordon, is your day done?
4: Yeah, we're done.
3: What exactly happened?
4: We don't know. Not on fire.
3: Obviously a dejected Robbie Gordon, didn't have a lot to say. Again, treated the injuries, hoped to get back out, but as we said, they had a fuel leak they couldn't locate, and he's done.
2: Mark Dismore's car is being pushed to Gasoline Alley, and Jim Guthrie's car has made it to pit road. Mike King once again.
1: Well, we were trying to get Mark Dismore, who was obviously dejected about being out of this one. We walked up to him, he just shook his head. He is one disappointed race car driver. Mark Dismore out of it for the day.
2: And Jim Guthrie still going very slowly down pit road. Tony Stewart continues to lead by 2 seconds over Ari Leyendyk at lap 46. Back at the Indianapolis Motor Speedway, where 49 laps have been completed in the 81st running of the 500. We're almost a fourth of the way through this event. And the leader is Tony Stewart, and he is coming on to pit road. Now, Robbie Buell and Larry Leyendyk and Scott Goodyear have all made their pit stops. But now here comes the leader, Tony Stewart, who has been at the front of the field all day today and all day yesterday. He's coming toward Vince Welsh at the south end of the pits.
5: Stewart is coming in. He has not yet stopped. He just reached the crew. They're going to change the rubber on all four sides, of course, and they'll also add some fuel for Tony Stewart. It's been a near flawless run for Stewart so far. We've got the stopwatch on him. As Buddy Lazier goes past, he'll take a pit stop as well. Stewart is pushed off, and a good stop, 15 seconds for Tony Stewart.
2: Now to Mike King in the middle pit.
1: Greg Ray is back in the pits. We've got the watch on him as we take a look now at the Paul Durant car, the number one machine, getting set to enter his pit. Paul Durant with a good run, and we've got the watch on him as the AJ Point crew goes over the wall. Car going up, tires coming off. Four Goodyear Eagles will go back on this one as Paul Durant continues to gun the motor. Paul Durant now has been in for 11 seconds. Crew operating very smoothly. Now they're having a problem releasing the air gun. Air gun is caught in, and they're trying to get the car back up. They dropped the car too early. Right front tire changer now having a problem, and they cannot have just been able to reestablish the airline. And once again, the air hose slipped out of the car. They've dropped it again. So this is a real problem for Paul Durant. He was in for 35.9 seconds, and he's still there as he now rolls it out, and he is away. Back to Bob.
2: And the leader, Tony Stewart, coming down. Actually, the leader of the race being shown right now is Billy Boat. He has not made a pit stop. Let's get the 40-lap rundown from Howdy Bell.
6: At 40 laps, in first position, 2, Tony Stewart. Second, 3, Robbie Buell. Third, 5, Ari Leyendyk. Fourth, 91, Buddy Lazier. Fifth, 52, Jeff Ward. Sixth, 6, Goodyear. Seventh, 8, Sospiri. Eighth, 12, Calkins. Ninth, 14, Davey Hamilton. 10th, 11, Billy Boat. 11th, car 50, Billy Rowe. 12th, 97, Greg Ray. 13th, 33, Velez. 14th, 18, Carlson. 15th, 1, Durant. 16th, 22, Greco. 17th, 51, Cheever. 18th, 90, Lynn St. James. 19th, 54, Vitolo. 20th, 44, Kinzer. 21st, 9, Johnny Unser. 22nd, 40, Jack Miller. 23rd, 10, Mike Groff. Those cars all on the same lap. 24th, 30, Robbie Groff. 25th, 27, Guthrie. 26th, 7, Salazar. 27th, 21, Guerrero. 28th, 28, Dismore. 29th, 42, Robbie Gordon. 30th, 72, Bourbonnais out of the race. 31st, 77, Gregoire. 32nd, 17, Giafone. 33rd, 4, Brack. 34th, 16, Schmidt. 35th, 34, Zampedri. Those cars all out of the race. The average speed, 120.587 miles per hour. The record at 40 laps or 100 miles, 192.724 miles an hour, set in 1984 by Mario Andretti. Billy Bowe did have the lead. He's made the pit stop. That puts Tony Stewart back in front. Let's go to Mike King with a recap of Bowe's stop.
1: As opposed to the problems that Paul Durand had, Billy Bowe's crew was flawless, 18.69 seconds. He was in and out very smoothly, so Paul Durand, he did have his problems, but Billy Bowe, okay, and he's back. Let's go to Vince Wells.
5: Ari Leyendyke and Buddy Lazier both came in for pit stops. No changes, just tires and fuel. Both report that everything is running extremely well, and they love their position right now.
6: Well, Tony Stewart has gone back into the lead, and he now has a 4.1-second lead on Ari Leyendyke. Robbie Buell is running third, 8.6 seconds behind. Then it's Buddy Lazier and Jeff Ward, who's doing a tremendous job out there. Chris Economaki.
7: Well, down here along the start-finish line, looking up and down the pit, I'm impressed with the precision with which the pit stops are made, and also with the reliability of the engines so far. We have not seen any engine problems that have been forecast by some of the naysayers looking at this race. Right now, it has the makings of a great speed contest. Thank you.
6: Steve Kinzer has been in once again for a pit stop, and so we're seeing lots of cars making pit stops here at this point, as Tony Stewart continues to set the pace. And I realize we just had the 40-lap rundown, and it won't be very long before we'll have the 60-lap rundown, because there are 54 laps completed at the moment. And the interval between first and second now 3.5 seconds.
8: You know, Tony Stewart is running a tremendous pace. It's going to be interesting to see if he can maintain that. If he does, I think we know who's going to win, maybe.
6: But the last lap, according to our scoring from USAC, has Tony Stewart at a 206.3 pace, and Leyendyke's last lap was 211.3. So that interval certainly is shrinking, and it will continue to do so if indeed that is the speed that Ari Leyendyke is going. They're coming through turn number 4 and on to the main straightaway. There is a slower car between first and second position. That would be Billy Bowe. And they head for turn 1. Jerry, how do they look?
9: Well, Tony Stewart has just been sensational today. Billy Bowe is keeping up with him right now, and Leyendyke not gaining any ground. Now they'll tighten up just a bit. They're in the second corner.
1: And indeed, single file through 2. Bowe still in between, and Stewart still ahead of Leyendyke. Now down the back straightaway, headed toward 3.
10: The problem is they're in heavy traffic working into turn 3. Davey Hamilton out in front of Stewart right now in a couple of lap cars, so they're working their way through traffic entering turn 4.
1: As they come through, Stewart is still the leader. Leyendyke is close, tries to go to the inside. Well, trying to get around two of them as Billy Bowe stays to the outside.
6: Well, let's see if he successfully passes Billy Bowe. They're 3 wide at the line. Jack Miller on the outside, Bowe in the middle, Leyendyke to the inside. Leyendyke makes the successful pass. And Tony Stewart continues to lead here at Indianapolis. Back at the Indianapolis Motor Speedway in the 81st running of the 500, the caution light is out. Jim Guthrie with a huge plume of smoke at the rear end of that car just as he crossed the line. He was able to safely get down into the warm-up lane. And now where is he, Ken Double?
1: He has come comfortably to a stop without any, you know, major physical problems. Right in the middle of the back straightaway, just beyond the turn 2 sweets. And fortunately, no major damage to the car, not a wreck or anything. But I believe there's a good chance that his day may be over. Poor guy started 7 laps down because of problems yesterday. And unfortunately, still having some problems today. Emergency crews to his aid and attention as we run under yellow.
6: And to Vince Welsh, who's in Jim Guthrie's pit.
5: Jim Guthrie certainly has had a very exhausting weekend. His two teammates, Claude Barbonnet and Sam Schmidt, exited with engine problems yesterday. And, of course, Jim's troubles himself were well documented yesterday as well. And now a blown engine has put him out of the race. And Jim's wife, Missy, in tears, leaving the pit area. A lot of long faces in the Team Blueprint Racing pit lane. Let's go to Mike King.
1: Well, we told you about Greg Ray's stop just a moment ago. He had gone from 30th to 11th in this race. He was pushing water out the last time. Linda Conti has been on the horn with him throughout the race. Linda, what's he telling you?
11: Well, the tobacco-free car has been running great. Unfortunately, it seems that the left side of our drivetrain failed, and our water pump and alternator have gone out. We jumped about 40 degrees in temperature in one lap, so we brought Craig in so we wouldn't cause a yellow for anyone else. We're going to try and see if we can get it fixed, but I think we're going to be quite a few laps down.
1: So Greg Ray, after jumping 19 positions in the field, it looks like if he does get back out, he will not be in the running. He's obviously several laps down, and a very disappointing way for this young man's month end. Let's go to Mark Jane.
3: Difference a year makes for Johnny Unser. This time a year ago, here solidly in the field in the first weekend of qualifying with a Ruger titanium car, crashes on carburation day, gets it put back together, and then loses the gearbox on the parade lap on race day. Now a year later, the second weekend of qualifying, he gets into a Ron Hemmelgarn car. He is involved with the controversy, if you will, matting the 34th and 35th starters. He started 35th today. He's up tonight. Jim Webb, the crew chief, very, very thrilled. Johnny says the car is very, very comfortable. He was running third until he pitted. They had about a 15-and-a-half-second stop, and they're now running 18th. So a good day underway for Johnny Unser. Now let's go to Vince Welch.
12: Very smooth pit stop for Vincenzo Cesperi. He is currently in fifth, took on tires and fuel, and made a quick exit. Now visiting with Fred Treadway. Of course, Treadway Racing and Ari Leyendijk, your driver's in second. How's Ari feeling out there today in the car? How's it running?
13: Well, it's running real good. He feels real fine, and I think we're a little faster than Tony right now, so look for a shootout when it goes green.
12: Is it important to him to be in the front of Tony, or is he comfortable where he's at?
13: Oh, he's comfortable where he's at. He wants to lead one lap, and that's the last one, so he's an experienced driver. He knows what he's doing, and he's in total command of his ship right now.
12: Was he disappointed with the exchange between he and Tony kind of through the media about the yesterday start?
13: Oh, he thinks the media just built it up. There really wasn't a problem between him and Tony, in his opinion.
12: Fred Treadway, Ari Leyendijk in second as we anticipate the green shortly.
2: Next time around, we will get the green flag. Field passes down before us. There are 10 cars on the lead lap, according to our scoring. Billy Boat is an 11th a lap down. Tyce Carlson is 12th a lap down, and Lynn St. James is in 13th position. It will not be long before we get a 60-lap rundown from Howdy Bell, because the 61st lap has just been completed under caution. Field moving slowly through turn number two. Once again here, as Tony Stewart continues to have complete control of this race, Johnny, and the question is he running a little faster maybe than he should be at this point of the race?
8: Well, obviously he can, Bob, so he's doing it to stretch out. He wants to be in the lead if any weather blows in here, and it doesn't look like it's going to at this point. Looks like we're going to run all day, we hope, but that's the situation, you know, and if his car is capable of doing it and he can do it, then that's the way we're going to see it, and it's pretty fast.
2: Okay, we are set for the green flag once again here at Indianapolis. The green will come out on lap number 63 at the conclusion of the 62nd lap. And the average speed right now is a little above 133 miles an hour. That due in part to the several cautions that we have had. The pace car is off the track once again. And again, Tony Stewart leads them down very, very slowly. And now the pace quickens, the green flag is out, and we are back to racing. Leyendijk is right behind him. Now beside him is the head for one. Who's going to get it?
1: The Rustville Rocket hangs on briefly, and now he is past the 1990 winner. Ari Leyendijk will take the lead. There are three lap cars in there, and then Robbie Buell. But right now it's Ari Leyendijk out front of the Indy 500.
14: And Leyendijk has opened up a lead on Stewart through two, heading down the back stretch as Leyendijk has now taken control of this race. He's headed to three.
10: Well, Leyendijk, a good experienced race driver, went to school on Tony Stewart on those last restarts, knew exactly how the youngster wanted to restart the race. He took advantage, got the jump, and he has the lead.
14: Coming out of four, he went down low, took the lead. Ari's out in front, Stewart right behind. Then it's Billy Boat and Robbie Buell, followed by Buddy Lazier.
2: Ari Leyendijk leads for the first time, and he's built up a pretty good lead here. In one lap, we heard Fred Treadway say that the car was fast, that he was going to blow Tony Stewart away, and he did on that first lap. And now a big traffic jam down in turn number one. Did everybody get through, Jerry?
1: Well, so far, so good. Here comes the last one right here. Boy, Bob, there was no groove to start the race with, but they're making one. They're making it too wide down here right now.
14: Ginzer stayed just ahead of Velez with traffic back in the pack as we've got some racing going on the backstretch.
10: Well, these drivers have talked about how much they like these new chassis, how predictable they are, and they can run them anywhere, and they're certainly demonstrating that here this afternoon.
14: And they appear to take heed at the start, the restart each time. The cars have come through very safely, punched through turn four, but everybody makes it safe.
2: There's always a lot of passing here on the straightaway. Here's some more as we see Eddie Cheever go to the inside of Dr. Jack Miller in turn one.
9: Well, Eddie Cheever's been really strong, Bob. I've been watching him, and Jack Miller's doing a fine job likewise. Right now, Eddie Cheever's got a little breathing room out there. Back to you.
2: And so with 64 laps complete, it's now Ari Leyendyke at the front of the field by a second and a half over Tony Stewart. 67 laps now completed in the Indianapolis 500-mile race. It's a 3.3-second advantage for Ari Leyendyke, the official 60-lap rundown from Howdy Bell.
6: In the number one spot is car two, Tony Stewart, at 60 laps. Second, five, Leyendyke. Third, three, Buell. Fourth, 91, Lazier. Fifth, eight, Sospiri. Sixth, 52, Jeff Ward. Seventh, six, Scott Goodyear. Eighth, 12, Calkins. Ninth, 51, Cheever. 10th, 14, Davey Hamilton. Those cars all on the same lap. In the 11th position, it was 11, Billy Boat. 12th, 18, Tyus Carlson. 13th, 90, St. James. 14th, 33rd, Velez. 15th, 50, Billy Rowe. 16th, 22, Marco Greco. 17th, 1, Durant. 18th, 9, Johnny Unser. 19th, 10, Mike Groff. And 20th, 44, Steve Kinzer. Those all one lap down. 21st, 40, Dr. Miller. 22nd, 30, Robbie Groff. 23rd, 54, Dennis Vitolo. 24th, 97, Greg Ray. 25th, 27, Jim Guthrie. 26th, 7, Eliseo Salazar. 27th is 28, Mark Dismore. He is out of the race. 28th, 21st, Roberto Guerrero, who is running. 29th, the rest of these cars are out of the race. 29th, 42, Robbie Gordon. 30th, 72, Bourbonnais. 31st, 77, Gregoire. 32nd, 17, Giafone. 33rd, 4, Brack. 34th, 16, Schmidt. 35th, 34, Zampedri. The average speed, 135.363 miles per hour. The record at 60 laps, or 150 miles, is 176.627 miles an hour, set in 1974 by A.J. Foyt, Jr. Still has records here at the Indianapolis Motor Speedway. Well, one of the best battles out there on the racetrack is for third position. We've been watching for the last several laps since we went green. The real great driving job of Buddy Lazier as he tries to catch Robbie Buell.
8: Buddy is sitting there just dogging along, looking good, hanging in there.
2: They come off of the corner. Here comes Tony Stewart. Then Billy Boat is situated between second place Stewart and third Robbie Buell. And then back just about a second, that is Buddy Lazier. Off of corner number four, we have Dennis Vitolo moving slowly and coming in for a pit stop. We noticed just a couple of laps ago the car was beginning to, it appeared, lose power. And now it has come to a stop in the pit area toward the north end of the racetrack. 71 laps have been completed. 4.5-second lead for Ari Leyendyke. Leading Tony Stewart. Leyendyke took the lead on a restart, and now it appears he's even stretched it out a little bit further because there is quite a bit of racetrack between Leyendyke and second place Tony Stewart. Here's Robbie Buell and Lazier headed for turn number one.
9: They'll hold the positions there, Bob. What I have noted is that Billy Boat has at least given up the chase for a moment of trying to get up there and catch Tony Stewart. And I get the feeling that Tony Stewart is right where he wants to be, but he's not really making a strong effort to close up that much on the leader, Ari Leyendyke.
2: That would appear to be the situation as we look at it, Johnny. He's very, very content at the moment to run at the pace he's running and let Leyendyke go ahead.
8: I think he might have gone to a cruise gear. You know, a lot of teams are running two top gears in the gearbox so they can race in fifth gear and then cruise in sixth gear. And it could be that he's taking a little strain off of everything by going to sixth gear and he's cruising.
2: Donald Davidson.
15: There's been some extraordinary moves today. There was so much going on, we could hardly keep up with it. And any time it was green, there was passing going on all over the place. I don't know that we've noted that Greg Ray is now out of the race, but he did a phenomenal job and came all the way up to 11th. Paul Durant had a long pit stop, as was reported. He was just coming into the top 10. Now he's making a comeback. He's back up to 14th place. Eddie Cheever, at one point, was the last person in the lead lap, and now he is running seventh. There's passing going on all over the racetrack.
2: And we go to the pit area and Vince Welsh.
12: Just finished speaking with Dick Heron from Eddie Cheever's crew, and he said everything is running extremely well. And as Donald mentioned, Eddie is definitely on the move. But it's been a good day all the way around for Team Cheever. Jeff Ward, the rookie, is in fifth. Eddie Cheever is in seventh. So they join the Treadway and Monarch teams as teams that are running extremely well today. Let's go to Mark James.
3: Just talked to Brad Calkins, and he is in constant communication with Buzz, obviously. And they're doing what they normally do in a race. They're being patient. They're taking their time. The car is running smoothly. And he, again, very happy with the situation right now. He is the last car, we believe, on the lead lap. He is in 10th place, Buzz Calkins.
2: That is correct. Buzz Calkins is running 10th. He is the last car on the lead lap. His last lap was 198.9 miles an hour compared with the leader, Ari Leyendijk, who had that last lap at 202. But that last lap, the fastest, was Tony Stewart at over 210 miles an hour. We're seeing pit stops here again at Indianapolis. The third-place driver, Robbie Buell, has come in for a pit stop. And the driver we were just talking about a few minutes ago, Eddie Cheever, has been in. Mike King, watch the stop.
1: Eddie Cheever just pulled off a great stop, 16.09 seconds for the first-place Team Cheever crew. He is back out as he lights them up.
2: And Ari Leyendijk, the leader of the race, comes in for a pit stop. Tony Stewart goes by and stays out there for one more lap. There he goes down the straightaway and into turn one. But Leyendijk trying to keep the speed below 100 miles an hour. That's the speed limit. Vince Welsh, he's there toward you.
12: Ari Leyendijk is coming in. The crew is ready, and Leyendijk is in. We've got the watch on him. Also, Scott Goodyear's crew is anticipating a stop from Goodyear as well. So far, the tires are being changed quite smoothly. No problems thus far for Ari Leyendijk. They're topping off the fuel as well. Tony Stewart's crew also getting ready for a stop from Tony Stewart. Right now, Leyendijk ready to be pushed off. He's out of the jacks. 19 seconds for Ari Leyendijk.
2: And now we'll wait and see if Tony Stewart comes. Yes, indeed, he's coming in, dropping low off of corner number four. He enters the pit lane, and Tony Stewart has a long way to go. He's down toward the south end of the pits also. Vince Welsh, that's in your area too, and here he comes.
12: Tony Stewart had reported on the radio that he was having a bit of a push. Let's see if they make any type of an adjustment with him here. They're changing the tires, as usual, topping off the fluid. Tony looks very calm in the monocoque. No problems whatsoever at this point. They are adjusting the wing. They give it one twist. Stewart is off the jack, and they're pushing him away. A nice, smooth pit stop for Tony Stewart.
2: And to Mike King.
1: Scott Goodyear is in. His crew over the wall. The Treadway Racing team has already gotten Ari Leyendijk out. They'll go with four new tires, checking all around. Wing adjustment in the front, took a couple of rounds out, so obviously trying to free up the car a little bit. He's out, another good one, 17.04 seconds for Scott Goodyear, so the Treadway crew seems to be on the ball at this point.
2: And one of our other drivers on the lead lap, namely Buzz Calkins, has come in for a stop toward the north end of the pit area. And so we're seeing now the leaders coming in for their stop, and that, by the way, gives the lead to Buddy Lazier. Buddy Lazier is the leader of the race at the moment, with pit stops being made. We see Vincenzo Sospiri also coming in for a pit stop. He has made several today. He has made much more than the others have. And Mark James, I believe, as you're in the north end of the pits, what's going on with Buzz Calkins' pit stop?
3: In the pit with Buzz Calkins, a little bit of a problem getting the car down off the jack. He stalled it a bit coming out, but he's underway in about 22 seconds, Buzz Calkins.
2: And now the leader of the race, Buddy Lazier, is coming in. He's here at the start-finish line, headed to the south end. Vince?
12: Buddy Lazier is coming in. He's not yet come to a stop. He just flashed the visor up. We've got the watch on Lazier. They're changing the tires on Buddy. It looked as though he was making some communication with the team. I'll move around here. They are fueling up, coming off the fuel as usual, and changing all four tires on Lazier. So far, it's been a smooth stop. Now he's down off the jack, but he hasn't been pushed away yet. There goes Buddy. 17.53 seconds for Buddy Lazier.
2: And meanwhile, coming out on the racetrack, almost dead even, Ari Leyendijk and Tony Stewart, as we watch them go through the south end of the racetrack. They're separated by a few car lengths, but they're going to have a heck of a battle here when everybody is through pitting. And now the car shown in the lead would be Davey Hamilton in car number 14. And now the 80-lap rundown from Howdy.
6: In the first position, car 91, Buddy Lazier. Second, 2, Tony Stewart. Third, 6, Scott Goodyear. Fourth, 8, Sospiri. Fifth, 14, Davey Hamilton. Sixth, 5, R.A. Lyondike. Those cars all on the same lap. Seventh, one lap down, 12, Buzz Calkins. Eighth, 11th, Billy Boat. Ninth, 3, Robbie Buell. 10th, 52, Jeff Ward. 11th, 51, Eddie Cheever. 12th, 9, Johnny Unser. 13th, 44, Steve Kinzer. That group all one lap behind. 14th position, number 50, Billy Rowe. 15th, 10, Mike Groff. 16th, 1, Paul Durant. 17th, 30, Robbie Groff. 18th, 22, Marco Greco. 19th, 90, Lynn St. James. They are all two laps down. Then the rest of the field in 20th, 33, Fermin Velez. 21st, 40, Jack Miller. 22nd, 18, Tyce Carlson. 23rd, 54, Dennis Vitolo. 24th, 7, Salazar. Out of the race in 25th position, 97, Greg Ray. 26th position, 27, Jim Guthrie out of the race. 27th is car 28, Mark Dismore out of the race. Still running in 28th is 21, Roberto Guerrero. The balance of these cars out of the event at this time, 29th, 42, Robbie Gordon. 30th, 72, Bourbonnais. 31st, 77, Gregoire. 32nd, 17, Giappone. 33rd, 4, Kenny Brack. 34th, 16, Schmidt. 35th, 34, Zampedri. The average speed, 144.077 miles per hour at 80 laps or 200 miles. The record is 173.342 miles an hour, set in 1993 by Formula One champion Nigel Mansell. And so we are beginning to pick up the average just a little bit, but still we're well below the record pace. Let's go to Mike King in the Treadway pit.
1: Fred Treadway, you watch now. Your cars currently run in first and fourth. You say you had a little bit of a problem with the R. Lyondike stop. What happened?
16: Well, the right front tire guy just had a little trouble getting it on. The jack came down a little bit too quick, but we're still doing okay.
1: I was going to say, right now, though, you've got the lead in fourth place. Obviously, you're happy with what's going on right now.
16: We're happy now, but it's a long race.
1: As we approach the midway point, Fred Treadway says, hey, it's a waiting game. He's not going to smile too much yet. Let's go to Vince Wells.
12: Just to follow up on the Buddy Lazier pit stop, they put in a little more wing for Buddy, but otherwise things are rolling along very well. Lazier, the defending champion, currently in third.
6: And we see Eddie Cheever back in for a pit stop, and this is a unscheduled pit stop for Eddie. He was in just a few minutes ago. The engine cover is coming off, Johnny. That's not a good sign.
8: No, it really isn't. It takes too much time. They'll lose a lot of valuable time here. And it's hard to say at this point what it might be, but they're looking there in the engine area, trying to find something. It looks like on the left side pod area, and they've had it off, so that's not a good sign for Eddie.
6: Eddie Cheever, of course, was the winner of the race in Orlando earlier this year. Otherwise, he has finished 12th at Phoenix, had a 25th at Las Vegas, and a 15th at New Hampshire. Was running well here today, but does have the engine cover off and still sits along pit road. So at the end of 86 laps, R.A. Lyondike leads Tony Stewart by less than 2 seconds. 89 laps complete at Indianapolis. R.A. Lyondike leads Tony Stewart by 2.5 seconds. Donald Davidson.
15: A couple of quick notes here, Bob. The Foyt team are running 8th, 9th, and 10th together. And also, all of the Infinities are still running. Roberto Guerrero's car is far behind, but still being worked on with body damage. But Johnny Unser, Mike Groff, Jack Miller, Dennis Vitolo, and Lynn St. James are still running. And of the Infinities, Lynn St. James is running in 13th place. She's the best ranked, with Johnny Unser right behind her in 14th.
6: Down to the pits and Vince Welsh.
12: A very hectic pit area for Eddie Cheever, and Eddie just put his hands outside the car in anguish. They came in because Eddie was hearing a noise in the engine, but his readings were not indicating there was a problem, but he brought it in just to be sure. They've been working on the electrical, and now it has turned into a very lengthy stop for Eddie Cheever, and again, he just tosses his hands up in the air somewhat. Let's go to Mark Janes.
14: Gamble about A.J. Foyt's crew with fuel. They're not gambling today, but they're having a problem. On both of his pit stops, Davey Hamilton has run out of fuel coming down pit lane, and they can't figure out why. There's a problem with figuring the mileage and realizing exactly how much fuel they have left. But again, Davey Hamilton has run out of fuel twice coming down pit road. That's a problem they hope to get solved. Now let's go to Mike King.
1: Dick Simon is here. Dick, four of your five cars still on the track. Right now, Vincenzo Sospiri running out in the top 10. How's the game plan working?
17: Working according to what we had planned. He wants to stay in that position in the top 10 and then later on in the race proceed forward. That was our plan with Aliseo also, but you know, he got hit from behind and that put him a number of laps down. Fermin has a little push right at the moment. Marcos holds his own with a little push also. Those adjustments will be made in the pits.
1: So Dick Simon keeping watch over four of the five Team Chant Scandia cars that are still on the track. Now let's go to Chris Economaki.
7: Sitting down here where I can see the pit sign, Scott Goodyear's pit man is flashing him signals every lap, but he's closing on Buddy Lazier. He has cut the interval from 7 seconds to 2 seconds, so he may have a battle soon for that position.
2: 209 miles an hour that last lap for Ari Leyendijk as he continues to set the pace here in Indianapolis, and we are very near the halfway point. Turn two, Ken Double.
14: And indeed, Eliseo Salazar in car seven has slowed and pulled to a stop on the infield grass. Away from traffic, away from any problem, we continue green. He just lost the engine and has come to a stop on the
2: yellow is out
14: inside the entrance lane. As we continue now, we are yellow as he is getting out of the race car. Does not appear to be in a panic situation. They've just lost it. And a very dejected Eliseo Salazar looking at the back of the race car.
2: And so the caution comes out once again. Vince Welsh is in Tony Stewart's pit.
12: Well, Tony Stewart led this race for much of the afternoon, but right now he's following Ari Leyendijk. But Larry Curry, are you comfortable with where you're at? Tony led for a lot of the race, but now he's in the second position.
16: Yeah, we're comfortable. What we wanted to do is we had led there for a pretty good while.
12: Tony is currently talking to Larry on the headset. Let's see if we can find out exactly what he's saying. They're communicating back and forth. Right now, Tony Stewart in second behind Ari Leyendijk. What was Tony's comments there, Larry?
16: Anyway, well, he was telling me about the balance of the car, but we wanted to get to where we was running behind somebody because we run so much early with all those yellows by ourselves. So we're learning some stuff about the car right now in traffic that we're trying to set up for at the end.
12: Will you be coming in shortly?
16: We're halfway through a fuel load right now, so not for a little bit.
12: Let's go to Mark James.
3: Rob, the IRL season points leader, is in the pits. He told Jonathan Bird over the radio it just shut down, and the crew is pouring over the car right now. The cowling is off. They're trying to figure out exactly what the problem is, but some trouble for the IRL season points leader, Mike Groff.
2: And so the pace is reduced once again, and we have the field bunched up behind the pace car at the north end of the racetrack.
8: You know, Bob, I've been watching the guys go into turn one from our vantage point, and there are any number of lines into that turn. Guys are able to run high. They're able to run low. The cars must be really working well for them to be able to use so much of the racetrack.
2: Let's go to Jerry Baker in one.
9: Yeah, JR, it's interesting you would say that because a while ago there was a car that got in the out of the groove. It got about a car width high, and I thought, uh-oh, here we go, and he just drove it right on through there. So they are widening this little area down in here by at least a car width.
2: All right, while we are under caution here, let's take this opportunity to go down to Mike King, who's in the Ward pit. Jeff Ward.
1: Jeff Ward is in. Of course, he's the former seven-time AMA national champion. He is in, and so far he has been very racy today. He was quick early as the guns come over. Four tires on. Of course, remember, this is under yellow. He kills the engine. This is under yellow, though. No panic right now. The team working very methodically as they take and you can see several of the guys saying, calm down, calm down. Ward set to fire it. He's set to roll back out. He's back underway. Took him 30 seconds, just at 30 seconds. But keep in mind, he'll be able to make up all that space because it was under yellow. Mark James, do you...
3: If you have to have a problem under the yellow is the time to do it. That's exactly what happened to Mike Groff, a problem with the electronics of the car. They changed the black box, and he is now back underway.
2: Under caution, Ari Leyendijk leads Tony Stewart at Indianapolis. I'm Bob Jenkins, reporting from the Master Control Tower at the Indianapolis Motor Speedway with the running of the 81st Indianapolis 500. 96 laps are complete. We're under caution because of a stalled car, Eliseo Salazar's. Chuck Marlowe is standing by.
18: Bob, I'm walking with Robbie Gordon right now. He's just coming out of the Hanna Medical Center. Robbie, I know not to play upon any sympathies or anything like that, but this has been a really tough month on you. And then to add to that now, you have some superficial wounds as well.
19: Yeah, it's so frustrating. I mean, the car was running so good and handled so good. I think I just passed Ari for second, and all of a sudden the thing, you know, catches on fire. I don't know if his exhaust, I was drafting him pretty close, I don't know if his exhaust fired some leak that we had or what happened, but it started up in the cockpit area.
18: Just one thing very quickly about your injuries. You have a bandaged right hand or a left wrist. Anything else under your suit? Did the fire get under your suit?
19: Yeah, I got under the suit. It got my right leg pretty good. Maybe third-degree burns in the right leg. We're going to go see a doctor.
18: Well, my friend, the best to you. Better racing months later. Thank you very kindly. This is Chuck. Back to you, Bob.
2: And now Mark James has an update on Roberto Guerrero, who's been in the pits for a long time.
20: Roberto, what exactly happened that put you into the pit?
21: In one of the restarts, I believe Salazar Spahn and whoever was in front of me reacted to it, and it was right on his gearbox, so I ran into him. I didn't have time to slow down. I didn't really see far ahead when Salazar spun.
20: Did all of the restarts seem smooth?
21: Yeah, they seemed very smooth. They were a little bit slow to my liking. I think doing them a little bit faster would have been safer, but they were all fine.
20: Obviously frustrating because John Barnes, Alan Pagan, everyone said yesterday, last night, and this morning, this thing was really dialed in.
21: Yeah, we were looking good, and we were just hoping to finish. Unfortunately, it wasn't to be. The guys are still working really hard, and we'll go out as soon as they get it fixed. But obviously, we're a little bit out of contention now.
20: He has a smile on his face, but it's kind of a smile of irony, Roberto Guerrero.
2: I understand that Vincenzo Sospiri, who was running in fifth position, has received a black flag for passing in the warm-up lane under caution, and the drivers were told in the drivers' meeting that they can pass in the warm-up lane if the track is green, but not if it is yellow. It is yellow right now.
8: Yeah, it's interesting because he has never run an oval before, and he has never had pace cars to contend with and things like this. So I think it's just a learning curve for Vincenzo, and he's a fine young driver. I think we're going to hear a lot from him later.
2: We're getting set for the restart, but quickly down to Chris.
7: Well, watching this race with a couple of laps short of the cross flags, the traditional signal that an event is half over, I'm impressed with the rookie. Sospiri, until a few moments ago, was the leading rookie. He's going to get penalized in some way for passing it. The other rookie, Jeff Ward and Billy Boat, seem to me to be the ones in contention for the Rookie of the Year award in this 81st running of the Indy 500. It's not over yet for the newcomers.
2: Now, Jeff Ward is running in sixth, and Billy Boat is eighth. Boat is a lap down. There are seven cars on the lead lap. Well, they're just about to go green, Gary Lee, in turn number three. What's on your mind at this point?
22: Well, once again, we admonish the folks watching to hang on to the wrappers because it's windy. We have a trash bag that has rolled over the fence and found its way onto the racetrack, and that could create a problem if it got into the radiator area. So it's very, very windy. So as you enjoy this 81st running of the greatest spectacle in racing, hang on to those wrappers because they're fighting their way to the racetrack.
2: Bob Lamy, are they as slow this time as when Stewart was in charge of the field?
1: Absolutely they are. Ari Leyendyke brings them very slowly into four. He's accelerating. Stewart is a little bit down low now. Ari cuts him off. Now they hit the throttle. And here we go to the start-finish line of the restart, Bobby.
2: And the green flag is waving from Brian Howard, who took the place of Dwayne Sweeney this year. We're back to racing. And into turn one, let's see who's in front.
9: It is Ari Leyendyke comfortably out in front, and the big move was made by car 91, not a Buddy Lazier. He really came out of nowhere to grab the fourth spot right behind Tony Stewart.
1: As they are smoothly through two, single file, as indeed Buddy Lazier is trying to make a little bit of a move from behind on Tony Stewart, heading into three, Gary Lee.
22: That's the battle for second. He looks to the inside, goes back to the high side. They're now nose to tail, about 6 to 8 car lengths between second and third. Across the north shoot, a nice big gap now for your leader, Leyendyke.
1: Leyendyke opening it up, Stewart is as well. Lazier drops back a little way in third, and then it's Scott Goodyear.
2: Sospiri, by the way, has observed the black flag and has made the stop and go at the line. Stewart just about five car lengths ahead of Lazier.
9: That's about all he's going to have now. He stretches it out just a little bit into the apex of number one and number two, but that's the order that you had him is the order you got him right now, Kenny.
1: Indeed, it is cleanly through, and again, we have got a little bit of separation between the leaders. Everybody cleanly through, too.
22: Back to fourth, so it's status quo across the North Chute.
7: Again, Ari Leyendijk leads as they come through four. Tony Stewart right behind him. Then it's Buzzy, Buddy Lazier, and Scott Goodyear. Those four well ahead of the rest of the pack.
2: And while they come down to complete 101 laps, we are past the halfway point. It is still Ari Leyendijk in the lead. And the report from Eddie Cheever's pit is that a broken timing chain has eliminated him from the 500-mile race. So a tough break for Eddie Cheever. We're continuing to watch Ari Leyendijk set the pace here in Indianapolis. About a second lead, 212.4 miles an hour was that last lap for the leader, Ari Leyendijk, and 211.9 for Tony Stewart. So it's only about a second separation between first and second, and then just about that much between second and third. But the fourth place car of Scott Goodyear now begins to close in on Lazier. They're through turn number one, and they're headed to the second corner and can double.
7: Indeed, Lazier still in front, but Goodyear, both of them down low to the white line, smoothly through two and to the back straightaway. Lazier able to hang on, but there's a little racing going on there, and we are two and three across, back in the pack, coming through two. Now back to Gary Lee in three.
22: They're already through the third turn across the North Chute. Again, about 10 car lengths between those two. That's the battle for third.
7: As they come through four, Lazier still holds him off, but Scott Goodyear trying to reel him in as they head to the start-finish line.
2: Scott Goodyear, of course, the second-place finisher and the closest finish in history here at Indianapolis, and he's in a very good position to possibly challenge for the lead here in the late stages of this race. Let's go to Mark James.
0: Craig Beck finally got everything put together for the second weekend of qualifying, got Dennis Vitolo in the show, and it has been a struggle for them. They changed the black box about 20 laps ago. They brought it back in, and they're going to have to change it again. An electrical problem is causing the car to shut off. So a tough day for Beck Motorsports and Dennis Vitolo. Let's go to Mike King.
1: When the driver goes out of this race, he heads straight back to the garage area, changes into his civilian clothes, and gets ready to head out of here. But Eddie Cheever has pulled off the helmet and has instead now put on the hat of car owner. He's climbed to the top of a stack of tires here beside of Jeff Ward's pit cart. And right now, Jeff Ward, who of course is running very competitively as a rookie, has an opportunity to win this race. He turned around, looked at us. I'm talking to Cheever now and said, hey, a first plus car may still wind up in victory lane. If it does, it will be the young rookie. So we'll just have to wait and see. But right now, Jeff Ward is running in sixth place, and Cheever is very interested. Let's go to Vince Welch.
12: Well, the problems continue for the highest starting rookie, Vincenzo Cesperi. They've taken the engine cover off, and now they're putting it back on after making an adjustment. But it's been another lengthy stop for Vincenzo Cesperi.
2: Roberto Guerrero, who we just talked with a few minutes ago, has gone back out onto the racetrack, but he is moving very slowly around the course, so obviously there are still problems with Roberto Guerrero. As a matter of fact, as we look up toward the north end, Guerrero is entering pit road once again. 105 laps complete. Ari Leyendijk leads. Today's broadcast of the 81st Indianapolis 500 is being heard from coast to coast on stations like KIAK in Fairbanks, Alaska, KGU in Honolulu, KTIK in Boise, Idaho, and WBAP in Dallas, Texas. Thank you for being with us for the running of the 81st greatest spectacle in racing. Howdy Bell has the 100 halfway lineup.
6: In first position, car number 5, Ari Leyendijk. Second, car 2, Tony Stewart. Third, 91, Buddy Lazier. Fourth, 6, Scott Goodyear. Fifth, 3, Robbie Buell. Sixth, 52, Jeff Ward. Seventh, 8, Vincenzo Cesperi. Those cars, those seven, all on the same lap. In eighth, 22, Marco Greco. Ninth, 11, Billy Boat. 10th, 14, Davey Hamilton. And 11th, car number 1, Paul Durant. They are all one lap behind. 12th, 44, Steve Kinzer. 13th, 9, Johnny Unser. 14th, 33, Fermin Velez. 15th, 90, St. James. 16th, 12, Calkins. 17th, Billy Rowe. That's car 50, Billy Rowe. 18th, 18, Tyce Carlson. They are two laps down. 19th position, car 30, Robbie Groff. 20th, 40, Jack Miller. 21st, 10, Mike Groff. 22nd, 54, Dennis Vitolo. 23rd, 51, Eddie Cheever. 24th, 7, Eliseo Salazar. 25th, 97, Greg Ray.
2: And we're going to have to interrupt you because the leader, Ari Leyendijk, is pitting Vince Welch.
12: Ari Leyendijk just turned a quick lap at 2:15, and now he's coming into the pits. Put the watch on them, and there's no problem so far. They've got the rear tires off. The front tires are off as well. A little bit of a problem in the front left, but now they've got it taken care of. Topping off the fuel. It's a smooth stop for Leyendijk.
4: the left front. They've got a problem with the left front. It's slow. Now they got to put the jack back up. Now they've got him. And Ari Leyendijk is off just under 20 seconds, but a little bit of a problem on the left front. Now we'll wait for his teammate Scott Goodyear to come through.
2: Well, Tony Stewart is pitting. He drops down off of corner number four and comes down pit road. So Tony Stewart also in, and Scott Goodyear is also coming in. Mike King.
1: Okay, we've got the watch on Tony Stewart as he now gets set to enter his pit stall. Team Menard already set to remove the tires. They're doing just that. Crew members out, six men over the wall. Fuel's going on, tires now going on, front and rear. Looks like a very smooth stop at this point as the two machine, the Glidden Menard Special, sits there. They've got the starter there just in case. A good stop for Team Menard, 16.47 seconds, and Stewart is away.
2: Let's go to Vince Welsh.
4: Scott Goodyear takes a wing adjustment. He's been complaining of a bit of a push, but it's been a near flawless stop. Now he's off to Jackson away. Scott Goodyear wiped his visor, but everything else was absolutely perfect for the Nortel team.
2: And so that gives the lead now, we believe, to the number 91 car of Buddy Lazier. Let's get a report on Sospiri from Mike King.
1: Well, the black box, we have heard that there's been some problem with the electronic packages on a few cars. That was the problem with Vincenzo Sospiri. They pulled the electronic package, the black box from this car, replaced it. He has just refired and he is back out, but he has lost some precious laps. Let's go to Mark James.
3: Past John Barnes as we were heading up to check on the latest with Roberto Guerrero. And he said Roberto got the car back out and the damage apparently extended to the steering gear. He took the car down the front straightaway. It was all over. For safety's sake, they brought Roberto Guerrero back in, so he is done now.
2: Too bad for Roberto Guerrero, who former rookie of the year here at the Indianapolis 500. Let's complete the rundown, Howdy. Going to lap position 23 now. It was 51 Eddie Cheever out of the race. 24th, 7 Eliseo Salazar out. Turn 3.
22: Two cars into the wall here in turn 3 as we have the field glasses on them. Hard contact coming through the corner. And now we just see Billy Rowe is one. We see just a cloud of smoke from the tires. Cannot even identify the second car involved.
2: So two cars into the wall in turn 3. One of them has stopped in the short chute between turns 3 and 4. And there was a huge amount of smoke down in that area, almost like there was a fire, but we don't believe there is. We see a part of the suspension in the warm-up lane. So there's a tremendous amount of debris that has been scattered. Billy Rowe, car number 50, is the one that we can see from our vantage point. And if there was a second car, we cannot identify it at the moment. So the caution comes out on lap number 113. And this is an accident up in the north end of the racetrack. We see one driver. We believe it is a Foyt car that is also involved. And it is Paul Durant. Paul Durant is the other car involved in this incident. And we see Billy Rowe out of the car, right, Johnny?
8: Yes, he is standing beside the car, took his helmet and head sock off. He looked like he was limping just a little bit, maybe. They took a shot up there. They both went into the wall fairly hard. There we...
2: Replay shows that they simply touched wheels going into turn number 3, and Paul Durant took very hard side impact into the third turn wall. Both cars making hard contact with the outside retaining wall. But we do see Billy Rowe has climbed out of his car. Paul Durant is still in the car as the rescue workers are there. Just simply not enough room for two cars there in turn number 3, and they touched wheels.
8: Yeah, that's what it appears like watching the replay here. Looks like Durant was low and Rowe kind of pulled down and they touched and both of them spun and made hard contact.
2: So the caution flag is out here at Indianapolis at the 114 lap mark. Buddy Lazier, the leader of the race. An accident just past the halfway mark of the Indianapolis 500 has the race under caution once again. The drivers involved, Billy Rowe and Paul Durant. Now, Billy Rowe got out of his car. We now see that Paul Durant has been extricated from his car, and they are currently loading him into the ambulance. He has a neck collar on. As his hands folded against his chest, and we certainly hope that Paul is okay. Meanwhile, Buddy Lazier is the leader of the race and has not made his pit stop yet, but now he is coming in under caution. Let's go to Vince.
12: Well, some tense moments down here in the Buddy Lazier pit area. He was getting ready to come in right before they had the yellow. A lot of trash and debris on the front of Buddy's car. They were really worried about the fact that Buddy may run out of fuel while on the track during that yellow, because they were getting ready to come in when the yellow came out, and then, of course, the pits closed. So they're cleaning off the front of Buddy Lazier's car. No adjustments in the wing. They've changed the tires. They're topping off the fuel. Buddy's ready to go. He's saying, let's move it. Let's move it. They're still finishing off. They haven't let the jack down yet. Clock is running, 25 seconds. Buddy getting impatient. They're looking at something in the back end, or they're trying to restart it. He evidently had killed it, and now they're trying to restart. It's not started up yet, and the problems continue. The clock now 37 seconds and counting for Buddy Lazier. Now it's started, off the jack and away, Buddy Lazier, but a costly stop, 42 seconds plus. Let's go to Mike King.
1: Team Cheever looking good down here with rookie Jeff Ward, who was shown in third place. Right now he's number one, I believe. No, make it third, still on the scoring pylon, but he came in, changed all four, topped off the fuel in 16.2 seconds. So Eddie Cheever's got to be happy with what his team did for his rookie driver.
2: Well, it was a good thing the Lazier pit stop was under caution. Had he been in there for as long as he was under green, it would have really cost him.
8: That would have been very costly, you know, and it's that's those things happen. You know, it's hard to tell. We've got a brand new set of rules this year with cars, the engines, so everybody's learning, and it's been very exciting. It's been a tremendous race up to this point.
2: Well, Howdy, I apologize, but now continue with your rundown. We'll pick up here with the 25th position, which is car 97, Greg Ray. He is out of the race. 26th, 27, Jim Guthrie, out of the race. 27th position is car 28, Mark Dismore, out of the race. In 28th spot was 21, Roberto Guerrero. At that point, he was still in the race. 29th, these cars are all out of the race. 42, Robbie Gordon. 30th, 72, Bourbonnais. 31st, 77, Gregoire. 32nd, 17, Giafone. 33rd, Brack. That's car 4, Brack. 34th, 16, Sam Schmidt. And 35th, 34, Alessandro Zampedri. Those last cars we mentioned all out of the race. The average speed, 144.133 miles per hour. At 250 miles, the record is 176.251 miles per hour, set in 1986 by Bobby Rahal. Let's go to turn three and check with Gary on how the cleanup is going.
22: Well, the emergency crews are still out here. The guys are just picking up bits of shrapnel around the racetrack because the car just shed all kinds of shards of fiberglass once it made contact. We're speaking of the number one car, the Conseco car, is on the wrecker, being taken off the racetrack now. We could not see initially who was involved because of the cloud of tire smoke, and they slid across the north short chute and stopped right in the middle of the short chute. They've been taking the field down through the warm-up lane so the emergency crew could work on the track. Now, race drivers do not like to admit that they're superstitious, but I have to think that the number one car is one that is jinxed this year, because this is the fourth serious altercation this month involving a number one car here at the Speedway.
2: Vince Welsh has a report from Robbie Buell's pit.
12: With team owner John Menard, who's in communication with Robbie. How's things going for Robbie out there?
5: Well, pretty well. The car's handling pretty well. We have no problems with the engine that's showing on our telemetry. He's comfortable, and we're leading, and we just hope to stay that way for a little while.
12: Team Menard 1-2 with Robbie Buell in first, Tony Stewart in second. Let's go to Mike King.
1: Well, Eddie Cheever has talked about the pride he has in Team Cheever all month long. A great stop this last one for Jeff Ward, 16.25 seconds.
11: A perfect stop. He made a few changes to the car. He's getting ready for the last little bit of the race. There's still quite a lot of race to go still, but he's done a great job avoiding all the problems, and there's a lot of traffic out there. And I know Jeff, right now I think he's a shoo-in for the rookie, but he doesn't really care about that. He wants to have his name on that cup over there, and he's going to give it his best.
1: Eddie Cheever, he's looking very confident right now. He's got his rookie in third place. Back upstairs.
2: 118 laps completed in the Indianapolis 500. The 81st running of the Indianapolis 500 is 119 laps old. Robbie Buell currently the leader. Tony Stewart is in second place. Those cars, of course, both from Team Menard. And Jeff Ward is running third. We are under caution because of the two-car accident at the north end of the racetrack involving Billy Rowe and Paul Durant. Down to Vince Welsh.
12: It's been a successful day for Treadway Racing. Ari Leyendijk in fourth, and, of course, Scott Goodyear in fifth with team manager Buddy Lindblom. And, Buddy, how are things going for the team? It looks positive, but what about out there on the track?
13: Real good. The cars are, they're both handling pretty well. They've all been, Ari and Scott have been tuning on them all day long, you know, a little bit of front wing, wicker, probably tire pressures on both, and they're both happy with their cars right now, and just made a couple of pit stops. So right before that yellow, we had just made two pit stops. So we're in good shape right now.
12: How many more stops do you think you have to make before the end?
13: Possibly two.
12: You hear that? Possibly two more stops for Treadway Racing and Ari Lyondyke and Scott Goodyear. Let's go to Chris Economaki.
7: Well, there's another war going on in this race, and that's the tire war between Firestone and Goodyear. When the field was formed, there were 15 cars on Firestone's and 20 on Goodyear's. And right now, Firestone has the first and second places, while Jeff Ward, car 52, is the first runner on Goodyear tires. And these two companies really go at it, hammer and tong, not only here, but all year long, not only in open wheel racing, but in stock car racing and some of the lesser circuits as well.
2: Johnny Rutherford, some of the drivers we've noticed as they come down the straightaway are kind of flexing their wrists and during this caution period, making sure all their muscles are working well.
8: It's time. They've been running a long stretch on the green, and you grip the wheel and you tend to, it's almost a point where you can't release your fingers after you've run a long time. You have to work at it and kind of get everything moving and working again, and Buddy Lazier has been moving his wrists and his fingers and adjusting his helmet, so it's these cautions sometimes are a welcome relief because you get a chance to rest for a little bit.
2: Under caution, the field is over in turn number two, and we understand we will be getting a green flag when they come down after this on lap that we are currently on. Donald Davidson, any observations from your vantage point?
10: I was looking at some of the teams and how they're doing, and the Hemelgarn team has all three cars still running, and checking on the Infiniti situation because they did come in behind the eight ball, and Roberto Guerrero, now out, is the only Infiniti retirement thus far, so we've got five of those cars still running, and we were looking at the Foyt team, and a note about Paul Durant that I don't know if it came out in the qualifying shows or not, but he actually qualified the Foyt number one 35 minutes after he climbed in it for the first time. He was given the assignment at 11:30 on the qualifying morning that he went out. He took his first practice lap at 12:30. He did six laps and got to 2:08. They brought him in. He had a consultation with Davey Hamilton and the crew. Six more laps, got up to 2:10. Foyt said back him into the qualifying line, and 35 minutes after he first stepped into the car, he was in the race. Started in the back, came up and was running in and out of the first 10 throughout the last 40, 50 laps or so, and we're sorry to see him go out of the race. But also Billy Rowe, another probably a surprise when you look down at the potential rookies of the year and who might make a good run. Billy Rowe was coming up through the field, and he also, I think, entered the first 10 a couple of times, but he was running strongly right underneath that position.
2: There will be no green flag next time around. There are still safety vehicles at the north end of the racetrack. As with each Indy Racing League event, the driver who leads the most laps in today's race will receive $10,000 from MBNA America. MBNA will also award $25,000 to the driver who leads the most laps in this season. Right now, the driver who has led the most laps here at the Indianapolis 500 is Tony Stewart, who has been out front for 63 circuits so far. Next in line would be Ari Lyondyke, who has led 44. We're getting set for the restart now. Robbie Buell is at the front of the field as we get set to turn the green light back on and go racing. Now we'll see how Robbie Buell paces himself. Well, it appears to be a much faster restart than we have seen from Ari Lyondyke or Tony Stewart. There are two cars between Buell in the lead and Tony Stewart in second position. The green flag is out, and here we go back to racing. Turn one.
1: In his second 500, his first time to lead this great race, those two cars are still in the wave as Stewart tries to pull up, and Ward is right behind him. Now a move over in two.
14: Stewart unable to get around Velez in front of him as he moves now through two down the back straightaway. They're single file headed to Gary Lee.
22: Yeah, and Stewart makes a move on the inside to put another lap on that car. And now there is a one-lap car between second and third. However, third position now belongs to Lyondyke. Lyondyke has gotten around Ward.
14: Buell through four, and then it's Sospiri, the slow car. Then it is Tony Stewart, Velez, Lyondyke, and Ward. Ward trying to get around Lyondyke as they come down the main straightaway.
2: That's the battle for position, Ward and Lyondyke. Lyondyke goes inside and passes Velez, and so that takes away the battle for the moment as a car is positioned between Lion Dyke and Jeff Ward. Here's Chuck Marlowe at the hospital.
18: We're down in the hospital area just waiting to hear the official word from Dr. Henry Buck. And we're still sitting tight. Television is just waiting. They're ready now for his comments. I'm sorry, we're just holding here. Just holding until television is ready to come in, and we'll get an official word here from Dr. Buck.
2: Okay, Chuck, we'll await the word from the hospital area. Sometimes it's difficult to know when he's going to speak. Go ahead, Chuck.
15: Billy Rose on his way out of Hannah. He's being released. He's uninjured. Paul Durant going down to Methodist Trauma Center for further evaluation of some right hip pain. He was briefly unconscious.

0: Van Dyke is in second position now. Tony Stewart is third. Then Scott Goodyear and Jeff Ward. Those five cars on the lead lap. And also Buddy Lazier is sixth on the lead lap. The 120 lap rundown in Howdy Bell. In first position, number three, Robbie Buell. Second is two, Tony Stewart. Third, 52, Jeff Ward. Fourth, five, R.A. Van Dyke. Fifth, six, Scott Goodyear. Sixth, 91, Buddy Lazier. Those cars all on the same lap. In seventh, 22, Marco Greco. Eighth, 14th, Davey Hamilton. Ninth, 11, Billy Boat. Those cars all one lap down. Two laps down. In 10th position, 12, Buzz Calkins. 11th, 44, Steve Kinzer. 12th, 18, Tyce Carlson. 13th, 90, Lynn St. James. Three laps behind. 14th position, 33, Velez. 15th, car number 30, Robbie Groff. 16th, 9, Johnny Unser. 17th, 40, Dr. Jack Miller. 18th, 8, Vincenzo Suspiri. 19th, 10, Mike Groff. 20th, 1, Paul Durant. He is, of course, now out of the race. 21st, 50, Billy Rowe out of the race. Out of the race. 22nd is car 54, Dennis Vitolo. He is still in competition. 23rd, 51, Eddie Cheever. The balance of these to the 29th position are out of the race. 23rd, 51, Eddie Cheever. 24th, 7, Eliseo Salazar. 25th, 97, Greg Ray. 26th, 27, Jim Guthrie. 27th, 21, Roberto Guerrero. 28th, 28, Mark Dismore. And 29th, 42, Robbie Gordon. Those are the positions of the 29 that started today. And those are your standings. Bob, the speed, 142.342 miles per hour. The record at 300 miles, 179.076, set in 1990 by Bobby Rahal.
1: Well, although Robbie Buell is in front, Johnny, and it looks like that Ari Leyendijk's the fastest car on the racetrack.
2: Yeah, it does. He's running a couple of mile an hour faster than Buell, so he's maybe closing the gap, going to go up and challenge.
1: Last lap, it was a 2.8-second advantage for Robbie Buell over Ari Leyendijk. There is Buell. There is Leyendijk. Here is Tony Stewart. So the first five cars are running right together on the racetrack, separated by 7.3 seconds, and all six cars on the lead lap are separated by 13.8. Here's Vince Welsh.
3: Another lengthy pit stop for Vincenzo Suspiri, already approaching the two-minute mark, and also a bit of a controversy involving Eliseo Salazar. Remember, Salazar had to leave the race earlier with a broken left rear suspension. They pushed it back to the garage and fixed it, but when they wanted to come back out of Gasoline Alley, the USAC would not allow them to re-enter the pit lane, close the gate on them. And one of Salazar's pit crew members asked, what's the difference between our situation and what happened last night with teams being able to work on their car? USAC said, bring it up with the stewards. Eliseo Salazar is done for the day.
1: Now let's go to Mark James.
4: It has been a year since Lynn St. James crashed at the Indianapolis 500. In that year's period of time, she has tried to put her own deal together. It didn't quite come together. She got into a car with Ron Hemelgarn. And, of course, after being bumped from the field, added late, suddenly Lynn St. James finds herself in this 81st running of the Indianapolis 500 in 11th place. Talking to Walt Gerber, the crew chief, he says the only way they could be any happier is if they were leading. They have made no adjustments to the car, haven't had to. Lynn St. James, very happy, very comfortable in the car.
1: She started this race in 34th position, is now up to 11. And an explanation of that rule from Donald Davidson while we watch Ari Leyendijk close in on Robbie Buell.
5: Okay, the rule is that Eliseo Salazar would have been ruled as having left the course. And if you'll notice, it was several cars that had problems yesterday. They were not allowed to come back out today. Those cars that were still in the race were permitted to work on the cars back in the garage area last night after the red flag had come out. But whenever you leave the course, if you go through the Gasoline Alley gate or at any place on the course, if you go behind the fence, that is ruled as having left the course. You are now out.
1: Robbie Buell is pitting. Buell is pitting, and that gives the lead to Ari Leyendijk. Tony Stewart now is running second, and Robbie Buell is coming down very slowly. 100 miles an hour is the speed limit. Vince Welsh, he's headed toward you.
3: Well, Robbie Buell is making his way towards his crew now. Now he cuts into the crew area, pulling it in now to a stop, and the watch is on. Obviously, they're going to change the tires for Robbie Buell. No wing adjustments yet. Buell takes a drink of water from the bottle tossed to him. They're topping off the fuel as well. Now there's an adjustment in the wings for Robbie Buell. Buell is out, hosed off. 15 seconds for Robbie Buell. An excellent stop for Team Menard. Let's go upstairs.
1: So now the lead is once again assumed by Ari Leyendijk. And the battle between Leyendijk and Stewart resumes once again. They're passing us here on the main straightaway, separated by just about a second. Johnny Rutherford, one thing I wanted to talk about is the crashworthiness of these new Indy Racing League cars. We have had some broken bones in the practice that we have had this month of May. Paul Durant just took a heck of a shot up there in turn number three, and we're glad to hear that he is awake and alert and only has right side pain.
2: Yes, that's true, Bob. You know, these cars, they've always been a, you know, there's always been a problem with them hitting the wall, and when you hit the wall, you get injured, and that's there's nobody can last through a 200-mile-an-hour impact with a wall and not get beaten up a little bit. So, but the cars are look like they're very safe. The guys have been having problems here during the month and now during the race, and they're safe.
1: Well, now there is one car between Leyendijk and Stewart, that being Dennis Vitolo. So let's go back to Chuck Marlowe, who has Billy Rowe.
6: Okay, back in the hospital area. Billy, how are you, first of all? What did happen?
7: I'm just fine. It's like, thank good Lord, I'm okay. And I was going down the back straightaway, and I was getting ready to pass Billy Boat. I got a good run on him, and so I went ahead and let him go because I didn't have a good enough run. And then I started to tuck in behind him, and I guess Paul Durant was right there, and I didn't see him, and we made contact, and it's a racing accident.
6: It just looked like your wheels touched. That was all it took.
7: Yeah, it doesn't take much.
6: Well, I'm glad to see you're okay, my friend.
7: All right,
6: thank you. Okay, Bob.
1: Tony Stewart has disposed of Dennis Vitolo, and so they are right together now on the racetrack, separated by about a half second. Ari Leyendijk running in the lead, and Tony Stewart running in second position. Five cars on the lead lap now. Robbie Buell has entered the pit and gone a lap down, but we assume maybe he will get back on the lead lap when the others also come in for their pit stop. We notice that the 14 car of Davey Hamilton is running well. He is in seventh position this afternoon at the moment. In eighth position is Billy Boat. In ninth position is Marco Greco. And in 10th position is Steve Kinzer. A lot of sprint car fans out there are riding every lap with Steve Kinzer, hoping that the 14-time World of Outlaw champion can perform well here in the Indianapolis 500. He hasn't run a great deal of races on pavement. Of course, he did win an International Race of Champions event one time when he was a member of that series. But running on pavement is not something that Steve Kinzer is too much accustomed to, but he is in 10th position at the moment. We saw his father, Bob, this morning before the race, and Bob was very hopeful. And we have a caution. North Short Chute, two cars collide. Gary Lee.
8: Now, one is Dr. Jack Miller spinning to a stop. The other appears to be Mike Groff, who is the points leader. Mike Groff is down on the warm-up lane. Dr. Jack Miller and the Crest machine now parked in the middle of the groove, and perhaps Bob Laney has a better look from turn four.
4: In fact, we do. We've got two cars, one down in the groove in the warm-up lane. That is Mike Groff, and the safety vehicle's already there, just checking as they come out onto the track to make certain of what's going on there. Groff is still in the car down in the pit in the warm-up lane as well. Car still out on the track going through. One just passing was Johnny Unser. But both safety crews have gotten there. Dr. Jack Miller out on the track and Mike Groff in the warm-up lane.
8: What happened?
4: And both collided coming through the North Short Chute, but the exact nature of it we didn't see.
1: Mike Groff's car does not appear to be that seriously damaged. Here's a replay. Well, it was Dr. Jack Miller got up into the wall, hit it in the short chute, and then Groff spun to avoid.
2: Yeah, that's what it looks like. Groff spun down, was down low and trying to avoid him and spun.
1: Dr. Miller made contact with both the right front and the right rear, but it was not real serious damage. However, Dr. Jack Miller is still in his car. Now let's go to turn four. Bob?
4: Miller appears to be out of the car and walking down into the grass area. Mike Groff may still be in the car being helped out now.
1: And
4: so
1: I think
4: both drivers are out.
1: And it could be that Mike Groff stayed in the car simply because he thought maybe he could get going again. I don't think he hit anything.
2: I don't.
4: Yeah, both of them are out, and both of them appear to be okay at this point. Dr. Miller talking with some of the safety crews. Now Mike Groff comes over, and they pass each other. And both in the warm-up lane, both out of the car, both seem to be okay.
1: Okay, well, that's good news. Well, Dr. Jack Miller's a very proud man. He insisted to me last Saturday. He came up to me in the media center and said, Bob, I am going to win the 81st running of the Indianapolis 500. And I didn't laugh at him because when we started this race, indeed it was anybody's race because of the new rules that we have. But Jack Miller was driving a fine race, but unfortunately a spin and an incident with the wall has eliminated him here on the 138th lap. He was running in 17th position. So we're under caution. Both drivers, Miller and Groff, okay. Back at the Indianapolis Motor Speedway, and Buddy Lazier, one of the leaders in the pit. Vince Welch is there.
3: It's been a routine spot for Buddy Lazier. No wing adjustment at all. They just cleaned out the air box and put on new rubber. Quick stop for Lazier under the yellow. Let's go to Mike King.
4: Jeff Ward was the first car on the lead lap to make a stop after that yellow came out. 15.84 seconds. So I tell you, Team Cheever right now operating like a well-oiled machine. And once these stops shake out, more than likely you'll see that 52 car of Ward make his way up the scoring pylon. To Mark James.
6: Jonathan Bird says in conversations with Mike Groff, he just basically spun the car to avoid the collision with Jack Miller. All four tires were flattened. They're going to try to get the car back in. They didn't seem to hit anything, according to Jonathan Bird. They'll check the car out when it gets back to pit road, put four new tires on it, hopefully get Mike Groff back underway.
1: The car is on a wrecker and is being moved into the pit area, so Mike Groff may have to check that car over there and see what the damage is. In any case, the race is under caution at the end of 139 laps. Watching the pace car come off of corner number four with the field behind it, and it looks like we're going to have some more pit stops. Indeed, Ari Leyendyke, Tony Stewart, and others are headed down for a pit stop. Leyendyke pitted way down at the south end. He's the pole sitter, gets first choice. He chose the one closest to turn number one. He's here at the start-finish line. Vince, he'll be there in just a second.
3: Well, Ari Leyendyke is making his way in. The crew is ready to go, and all eyes are on Leyendyke currently in the lead as we have 60 laps left. Leyendyke refuses the water. They're changing the tires at all four corners and topping off the fuel as well. Let's see if they do an adjustment or not. They're just cleaning off some debris. Ari Leyendyke's car really beat up on the front end to show how rough it is out there. No wing adjustment at all, and Leyendyke is off with a flawless stop. And let's go to Mike King.
4: Same story for Team Menard, 16.38 seconds as Tony Stewart is in and out. One quick note, they put scuffs on Stewart's car, so they have put a set of scuffs on Stewart's car.
1: The person really hurt by this accident, Johnny Rutherford, was Robbie Buell because he had just made a pit stop when this caution came out. He is now, unfortunately, a lap down.
2: Yeah, that is a shame, and it's funny how that'll happen. It just happens in a wink of an eye. You made your stop, and then the yellow comes out, and then you get caught by it and put down. So that's a shame.
1: So that means that there are five cars now on the lead lap. Chris Economaki.
9: Well, we've got some strategy thinking to think about now. You look at the number of laps that have been completed and how many laps there are left. These cars are getting 26 to 27 laps on a tank full of fuel. One more pit stop may make it for some, but not for others. So we're going to have to see just what happens here, because nobody wants to make two stops when one and the 16th stops will do it. I think it's an interesting concept of how the team managers will work things out.
1: They are down in the Mike Groff pit looking at that car. He has gotten back in it, so they're thinking about the possibility of getting him back in the race. Mike Groff was the leader in the point standings of the Indy Racing League as we entered this event with 125 points. Davey Hamilton, who is currently running in eighth spot, was second in the point standings with 114. Buzz Calkins was third. Buzz Calkins is currently shown in 11th position. Marco Greco was fourth in the point standings. He is also in the top 10, running in ninth. And Roberto Guerrero was fifth in the point standings, and of course he has had problems during this race. Vince Welch in the Scott Goodyear pit.
3: Well, Goodyear overshot his pit just a bit. They had to push him backwards. Now they're having a little bit of trouble at the right front. They get it taken care of. One turn to the wing, and off the jacks and away for Scott Goodyear. So Goodyear says on the pylon he's first, and he's out of the pits cleanly.
1: Mark James is in the Mike Groff pit.
6: Sneak in on a conversation with Jonathan Bird.
10: Absolutely wonderful effort by USAC to help us get back in. Mike just jumped in the truck, came back in, and we were already down a few laps. We're just trying to get a good, strong finish today and stay in this points championship. Every time it's looked like we were down, we stayed right with it. I am so proud of the entire Bryant Heating and Visionaire crew. It's just unbelievable.
4: Okay, as we told you, the only thing that was wrong with the car at the time when they brought it in was the four flat tires. They got those fixed, and he's back underway.
1: Well, he is right. Mike Groff, it seems, has been down and out many times, but always seems to reemerge as a contender. So we're glad to see that Mike Groff may indeed get back in this race. Now watching the pace car up at the north end of the racetrack to see if we're going to go green this time. It begins to accelerate ahead of the field, which is now being led by, I believe, Robbie Buell, although he would be a lap down but would get back on the lead lap since those in front of him did make a pit stop. So here we come. Off of the corner number four, and Jeff Ward is the real leader of the race, but Robbie Buell is back on the lead lap. Green flag is out. We are back to racing. Down to turn one.
11: We'll keep an eye open for Jeff Ward. Ward going by us right now, and the field is safe, but there's a bunch of about a dozen cars, now a pack of three, and then they're spread out over to Ken Double and number two.
12: And as Ward goes through, he is right behind Buzz Calkins, trying to get around him and some other traffic as they are smoothly through two, headed to three.
8: Running three abreast, now four abreast. Here comes Tony Stewart almost to the infield grass, trying to make up some positions as he goes to the inside of the 14 car of Davey Hamilton.
9: As they come through four, they're being led at the moment by Sospiri and then Buell. But the pack is Calkins and Ward trying to get around some traffic as they come down the main straightaway.
1: Here comes the leader of the race. There is Jeff Ward, and Tony Stewart is closing in quickly in turn one.
11: Indeed he is, Bob, and he won't quite get the job done. A couple of lap cars to deal with in there. Stewart now closes a little bit tighter on Jeff Ward. They're in the second quarter.
12: Stewart needs to get past Kinzer to try and make his move on Ward as they are through two and down the middle of the back stretch.
8: This time they stay in a single file formation, and that is the 52 car of Ward dipping under Buzz Calkins. Now one lap car as they move into turn four, and there's a good view of the Kinzer car right in front of Stewart.
9: Ward has that one car to get around. Stewart does. Stewart still dropping back just a little bit as they head to the main straightaway, the start-finish line.
1: And so 144 laps are now completed. Jeff Ward leads the Indy 500. Thursday, the team of Kenny Breck and Team Gallus won the Coors Indy Pit Stop Challenge and collected $35,000 for their efforts. They beat Eddie Cheever, who collected $10,000 from Coors Brewing Company. We've had a change of fourth position. Scott Goodyear has passed Buddy Lazier, putting Lazier back to fifth. Jeff Ward still leads by almost 4 seconds over Tony Stewart. Here's Chuck Marlowe.
6: Dr. Jack Miller. Doctor, we saw the car come by just a minute ago. Moderate damage to the left side of the car. What did happen?
13: I was running by myself. I went into turn three, and all of a sudden the back end locked up on me. And it just put me into a spin, and I think I hit with the left rear and came off the fence. After that, I'm not really sure what happened, but it was like I thought somebody hit me from behind, but I know that didn't happen. I don't know what happened. I just felt like a little boom, and then the car just it just got loose at that point.
6: There was no contact between you and Mike, however.
13: No, and I don't understand why he's so upset with me. I mean, when things break on the car and you go on the fence, the last thing you need is somebody coming up and getting in your face blaming you because he spun. You know, I think it was very, very unprofessional of him. He had no idea what had happened, you know. I mean, things do happen out there, and things break. It isn't like I took him out.
6: For sure. Doctor, thank you very much. Nice to see you're feeling well. To Mark James.
4: Owen Snyder, you guys have worked very, very hard. Two laps down, but running in tenth.
14: Yeah, we are. That's kind of unfortunate. You know, the car's working pretty good, and Steve's getting more comfortable with it. And, it's time to go run them now. We're down under, right around 50 laps to go, and that's kind of where we're at, where we get the car freed up a little bit. Let them run a little harder, but we got tangled up there real early in the race and didn't have a nose or wings to put on it. We borrowed a nose and front wings and didn't have any wickers on it or anything, so we've been adjusting the car the last four or five stops trying to make up for that, and we're starting to get it back, but we just got down two laps, so we're top 10, and we'll just keep on going. Hopefully we'll get a little help, maybe have a little attrition here at the end, and see where we're at.
4: Sometimes it's better to be lucky than good at the Indianapolis Motor Speedway. Of course, Steve Kinzer would love to be both.
1: Steve Steve Kinzer running in 10th position. Ari Leyendijk just passed Steve Kinzer coming down here. Jeff Ward has a four-second lead on Tony Stewart. We'll watch the battle on the racetrack while you hear the 140-lap rundown. In first position, car 5, Ari Leyendijk. Second, 6, Scott Goodyear. Third, 2, Tony Stewart. Fourth, 52, Jeff Ward. Fifth, 91, Buddy Lazier. Those five on the same lap. One lap down, sixth position, number 3, Robbie Buell. Seventh, 11, Billy Boat. Eighth, 14, Davey Hamilton. Ninth, 22, Marco Greco. Those are one lap behind. Two laps behind in 10th position, 90, Lynn St. James. 11th, 12, Buzz Calkins. And 12th, 44, Steve Kinzer. Here's the rest of the 29 that started today. 13th, 30, Robbie Groff. 14th, 33, Velez. 15th, 18, Carlson. 16th, 9, Johnny Unser. 17th, 40, Dr. Jack Miller. 18th, 10, Mike Groff. 19th, 8, Vincenzo Sospiri. 20th, 54, Dennis Vitolo. Those are the 20 cars running. The rest of these are out of competition. 21st, 1, Paul Durant. 22nd, 50, Billy Rowe. 23rd, 51, Cheever. 24th, 7, Salazar. 25th, 97, Greg Ray. 26th, 27, Guthrie. 27th, 21, Roberto Guerrero. 28th, Mark Dismore. And 29th, 42, Robbie Gordon. Those are your 29 cars, the standings that started today. The average speed, 141.811 miles per hour. The record is 182.478, set in 1990 by Bobby Rahal. Chrissy Katamaki.
9: Oh, down here on the start-finish line, it looks like this may be the year of the rookie. You remember the old expression, baby needs a pair of new shoes? Jeff Ward, whose wife is expecting twins sometime in the next 30 days, is leading this race as a rookie. Two other rookies are in the top 10. Billy Boat lies 11th and Steve Kinzer lies 10th. So the tyros are really showing off well in this 81st running of the Indy 500.
1: And here's Vince Welsh in Jeff Ward's pit.
3: Well, who would have thunk it at this stage with 152 laps under our belt that the rookie Jeff Ward would be leading this race, maybe his teammate Eddie Cheever, but right now Cheever is taking over as car owner and team owner as he is. By my calculations, Ward still has to make a couple of more pit stops, however, and we'll have to keep our eye on that situation. The race may be won or lost in the pits. Tony Stewart not far behind, but they say Jeff Ward's car is running perfectly.
1: And Donald Davidson, you're always one who keeps a close eye on the rookies, and boy, Jeff is doing a great job.
5: Yes, he is, and came from a rather unusual background because he is a motorcycle racer, but of the motocross variety. There have been other great motorcycle racers that made excellent race drivers. In fact, normally that transition works very successfully. We've had Ralph Hepburn, we've had Johnny Seymour, Joe Leonard, Paul Goldsmith. Even Swede Savage was a motorcycle racer who made the successful jump into four wheels. Also, we note that although Jeff Ward is American, he is foreign-born. He was born in Glasgow in Scotland and came to this country when he was a small boy.
1: And we're watching the battle for second position on the backstretch. Gary, how do they look there?
8: Tucked under Tyce Carlson going into three and about 12, 15 car lengths now as Leyendijk was closing in. Then they had the lap car of Tyce Carlson between those two positions. So in a couple of laps, we could have a battle for second between Tony Stewart and Ari Leyendijk.
1: 3.2-second lead for Jeff Ward at the end of 155 laps. Back at the Indianapolis Motor Speedway, and we're expecting a pit stop by our leader, Jeff Ward. And Leyendijk has taken the lead. Is that what I'm hearing from the corners? Tony Stewart. They're in the backstretch. Yeah, Gary Lee, what do you see?
8: Number of cars out in front as we take a look now. Jeff Ward had been leading, due for a pit stop. Ward goes by. He is still leading. And Tony Stewart indeed has relinquished second position to Ari Leyendijk. So Tony drops to third and fourth. And closing is Scott Goodyear.
12: They come through turn four. A lot of slow traffic, but Ward maintains the lead. And now we got Goodyear coming up right behind Tony Stewart.
1: A great battle, first, second, and third, but there are slower cars in between them. Turn one.
15: Well, they went side-by-side for just a moment, then very wisely, Ari just had a backed out of it just a second. Now Goodyear starts to make a move, and there goes Stewart on the outside.
12: Again, smoothly through two, but the battling really shaping up as they now move down the back straightaway toward turn three.
8: Still a gaggle of slower cars out in front. There is a leader through cleanly. He has Johnny Unser right behind him. And then it looks like Stewart has closed just a bit from his third position after he relinquished that spot about two laps ago.
9: as they come through four. It's Leyendijk around Marco Greco, Stewart behind him. Then Goodyear's dropped back a ways, but a little slower traffic in between.
1: Well, here comes Stewart with another run on Ari Leyendijk into one.
15: Well, he did have a little bit of a run, Bob. He got around the lap car. Now they settle back into position, and the lap cars have become a major problem as they go to the number two turn.
12: Again, smoothly through two and back into a single file formation. And again, no change for your leader, but the battle for two and three is amazing. Gary Lee.
8: Well, a full turn advantage now between first and second as Leyendijk tucks up behind Johnny Unser. That may slow him just a bit and allow Tony Stewart to close in.
9: As they come through four, Johnny Unser just out in front of Leyendijk. Stewart drops back a ways. Leyendijk trying to get around. Johnny Unser on the main straightaway.
1: Well, we were told that there goes Leyendijk to the end. Turn one again.
15: Yeah, he finally got around Tyce Carlson. Now he's got a little bit of breathing room, but here comes Stewart right up with the tail end, right up with the gearbox now. Stewart makes the move, and he goes to the inside and takes up the number two position behind him.
12: Stewart made the move cleanly on the inside of Johnny Unser and now continues his chase down the backstretch.
8: Now halfway down that 5/8 of a mile backstretch, the 9-degree banking of turn three. And there is Leyendijk, and through that maneuver past Unser, Leyendijk gained some ground on Stewart. And now there's a lap car between Stewart and back to a fourth position, Scott Goodyear.
9: That lap car is Johnny Unser, as Goodyear trying to get around him, but can't as they come down single file on the main straightaway.
1: Well, these battles that we're watching are for second, third, and fourth. The lead continues to be held by Jeff Ward, and his advantage is about 2.8 seconds over Leyendijk. Back at the Indianapolis Motor Speedway, and we have trouble out of turn number two. Let's go to Ken Double.
12: It was Tony Stewart making a move around a car on the inside, and Tyce Carlson got pushed a little bit to the outside, made no contact with the outside wall, but in avoiding that and slowing, he spun right in front of the turn two suites and took a dive down into the inside, also took car number nine. That's Johnny Unser with him as we have this problem now on lap 165 with Tony Stewart making the move on the inside in turn two. It cost Carlson as he spun. Fortunately, no major contact. And again, safety equipment quickly on the inside right at the end of the entrance lane in the back straightaway.
1: Our replay shows that Tony Stewart had cleared Tyce, and as he came off the corner, Tyce came off the corner, and the car just got out from under, it looked like.
2: Yeah, he was a little high maybe and turned down. It's hard to tell at this point. He made a slight contact with the inside wall.
1: And it looks like the Johnny Unser problem was totally unrelated. He was smoking as he came through the corner and then stopped after he exited the corner, so I don't think there's any relationship between those two cars. Well, today's 81st running of the Indianapolis 500 is brought to you by Budweiser, the classic American lager, and by Pennzoil, formulated for today's harsh stop-and-go driving conditions. Stop, go, Pennzoil. Now we should see some pit stops. Robbie Buell, by the way, again, just made a pit stop before this caution came out, so he drops a lap down. Meanwhile, here comes Jeff Ward, the leader of the race, in for a pit stop. Leyendijk and Stewart are staying out. Vince Welsh, call it for us.
3: Well, a similar situation as to what we saw earlier with Buddy Lazier. Jeff Ward wanted to come in, and then the course went yellow because of the incident involving Tyce Carlson, so they were somewhat scared that Ward may run out of fuel, but they've just put a little bit of a wing adjustment. They've put tires on all four corners, and they've given him fuel in 15.4 seconds, and the team cheers as Ward spins away.
1: Davey Hamilton has also made a pit stop and pulls away. He's been running well today. As is Billy Boat, he is pulling out. Another car coming down is the number 30 machine driven by Robbie Groff. And so pit stops are being made, but Leyendijk and Stewart are choosing to stay out along with Scott Goodyear. Mark James.
4: Tyce Carlson back to team owner Paul Dialovich says, I just spun. No debris on the course or anything, but again, communications between PDM Racing and Tyce Carlson, he is okay.
1: That is the good news. We saw him jump out of the car. Johnny Unser also got out of the car, although there was quite a bit of smoke at the back end of Johnny Unser's car. Mike King.
4: Okay, the situation here in the Team Menard pit, they're going to pick up the lead, it looks like, or at least we'll be running in the second spot after Jeff Ward gets back out and this set of stops is completed. Now, here's what they have said. They're talking about using two different sets of tires. Word has gone down from the crew. If when Tony comes down and yells, and he has just said, big stagger. So they have had two sets of tires waiting. They're taking the second set. The second set they're using appears to have a few more laps on it. Either way, they are putting scuffs on just as they had done the lap, the stop previous to this. So apparently they're looking to work the stagger a bit more, make an adjustment on the car with the tires as opposed to the wings on this stop. They are hoping to be able to complete this race, making one more stop. We stand at 166 now. If they can go another nine laps on this yellow or when we restart, they should be able to pull it off, guys.
2: Yes, calling for stagger like that tells me that Stewart's car is pushing. It's understeering in the corners, so he needs to nail the front end so he can turn it and get fast. And that's what he's done, is put a little more stagger in to help him turn into the corners. Stagger is the right rear, is just a little bit bigger than the left rear. They're running lockers in the back of these cars, or spools, so that it helps the car turn in when you release the pressure on the wheel and turn it into the corner. So that's what it indicates to me, is he wants to stop it from pushing so he can go faster.
1: While we are under yellow, let's catch up on some commercial breaks. We want to make sure that we have adequate time to describe these closing laps, because with five cars on the lead lap, all appear equal, we could have a heck of a shootout toward the finish. Back at the Indianapolis Motor Speedway, Ari Leyendyke, Tony Stewart, and Scott Goodyear all came in for pit stops, and Tony Stewart stalled the car trying to get out. Mike King?
4: Yeah, down here just talking with Larry Curry. Just ask him, can you make it? He shook his head no. Yeah, Tony, after a stop of just over 21 seconds, looked like he was going to get in and out in about 14 and a half, maybe 15 seconds, is already apologizing on the radio to the crew. He killed it as he was trying to get out quick to try to beat Leyendyke, but it didn't happen. So 21.88 seconds, and Larry Curry, the team manager for Team Menard, says, no, we can't make it on one stop, to Vince Welch.
3: Ari Leyendyke's team just absolutely blistered this pit stop, changed off four tires and refueled in 13.84 seconds. That's the last stop Leyendyke needs to make. His team was high-fiving. They think they may have just won the race in the pits.
1: And the green flag comes back out, and the lead of the race now goes back to Jeff Ward in car number 52. He's over in turn two.
12: Indeed, Ward in front, smoothly through two. He's got Buzz Calkins right in front of him as the chase resumes. And Ward trying to make his move inside Calkins, heading to turn three.
8: Calkins a couple laps off the lead. Now on the inside, there's the move on by Calkins. He has a clear track out in front. And then Robbie Buell pulls up behind Calkins in that other Menard car.
12: Coming into turn four, Jeff Ward, the rookie, is the leader. Then it's Calkins and Buell. But the number two car right now is Buddy Lazier. He's back of Davey Hamilton as they head down the main straightaway.
1: Robbie Buell is a lap down because of the bad timing on the pit stops. He's sixth, one lap down. There is Buddy Lazier going by in the second position. Let's get the 160 lap rundown from Howdy.
11: 160 laps, first position, 52, Jeff Ward. Second, 5, Ari Leyendyke. Third, 2, Tony Stewart. Fourth, 6, Scott Goodyear. Fifth, 91, Buddy Lazier. And 6th, 3, Robbie Buell. They're all in the same lap. Seventh, 14, Davey Hamilton. Eighth, 11, Billy Boat. They're one lap down. In ninth, two laps down, 22, Marco Greco. 10th, 44, Steve Kinzer. 11th, 90, Lynn St. James. Then the 12th, 30, Robbie Groff. 13th, 12th, Buzz Calkins. 14th, 33, Velez. 15th, 9, Unser. 16th, 18, Carlson. 17th, 10, Mike Groff. 18th, 54, Dennis Vitolo. Those are the cars that are running. Then from 19th to 29th, it's 19th, 40, Jack Miller. 20th, Sospiri in car 8. 21st, 1, Durant. 22nd, 50, Billy Rowe. 23rd, 51, Cheever. 24th, 7, Salazar. 25th, 97, Greg Ray. 26th, 27th, Guthrie. 27th, 21, Guerrero. 28th, 28, Dismore. 29th, 42, Robbie Gordon. Those are the standings for the 29 cars that started today. The average speed, 145.471 miles per hour. The record is 180.834, set in 1990 by Bobby Rahal.
1: While Jeff Ward has the lead, a great battle for fourth position just a lap ago, and Tony Stewart took it from Ari Leyendyke in the third corner, Gary.
8: Bob, I know Tony is angry right now with himself after that pit stop when he stalled the engine, and he's taking it out on the competition. He came down the backstretch. it looked like he was so low, like he's going to drive off in that warm-up lane. And he almost was down to the grass when he made the inside move on Leyendijk. And Leyendijk had to be surprised as he glanced off to his left that there was a car there. I mean, Tony Stewart is a race driver, and if it's paved, it's part of the racetrack. But he was as low as he could get making that pass.
1: And now we see Tony about to mount a challenge on Scott Goodyear in the north end, turn four.
12: He's gotten around him as he heads in, or gotten around slower traffic. Now he takes aim on Scott Goodyear, just as Leyendijk gets by Lynn St. James as well.
1: And it's about a four-car length separation as Scott Goodyear hangs on to third position. Tony Stewart fourth. Let's go to Chuck Marlowe.
6: Yes, down here in the hospital area with the North Central graduate, Tyce Carlson. Tyce, I know it's unfortunate. You were running so well, doing so beautifully, and then just a little slip, and that was all it took.
16: Well, yeah, the car, that whole run, the car had been real loose. We were just trying to stay out there and bide our time. We knew that we weren't in any contention for the race, so the leaders came up, and I was trying to let them go by, and I just came off a two, and the car got loose, and I tried to save, and it just came all the way around on me.
6: You know, one of the things that all of us pride ourselves in is the fact that we can accept guilt when guilt happens. You were so honest with your pit crew, saying, I just lost it, and I think that speaks highly of you.
16: Well, those guys, I feel so sorry for them. I have to go back and apologize to them. They've worked their butts off to get this car prepared for the race, and now it's just time to go talk over what happened.
6: Okay, thank you, Tyce, very much. Bob?
1: When they come down to complete the next lap, we'll have 25 laps to go, and the rookie Jeff Ward continues to lead the Indianapolis 500. We may be in a position to have a rookie winner of this event. We watch the cars come on. There's Ward right there. He has almost a 9-second lead now on the second place car of Buddy Lazier. Scott Goodyear, there he is in third. And it looks as if both Leyendijk and Stewart got around Buddy Lazier. Am I correct in turn two?
12: As we wait for this group to come through, indeed, Stewart is ahead of Leyendijk and is Lazier as Stewart continues to make his charge, now headed toward three.
8: Well, we're watching for Stewart now down this back straightaway. And there is Stewart, just went under Davey Hamilton. Yeah, he's out in front of Leyendijk, and Leyendijk about four car lengths out in front of Lazier.
12: As they come to four, Stewart has engaged himself in a bit of a lead, but now we got Leyendijk trying to get around a slower Davey Hamilton, and then Goodyear right behind him. Leyendijk makes his move.
1: Right here on the main straightaway, Leyendijk to the inside and successfully passes Davey Hamilton as they head for turn number one again. Jerry.
15: He's safely through there in good shape. He made a nice strong move to the inside, now settles back in and sets his sight, of course, on Tony Stewart.
12: Al Stewart again smoothly through. He's got his sights on Goodyear ahead of him right now as they get single file down the back straightaway.
8: A couple of lap cars, actually three lap cars out in front of Goodyear. And the big lead right now for the rookie Jeff Ward, but right with Jeff on the racetrack is Robbie Buell. Too bad they had that misfortune of making the pit stop just before that yellow and losing that lap, because Buell is running right with your leader.
12: And all the cars have gone safely through four, then that battle headed already to one.
1: Down the main straightaway once again, and 177 laps have been completed. Johnny Rutherford.
2: Oh, it's incredible. Jeff Ward has done a marvelous job. His team has put him right there with great pit stops. He's out front. If they get a caution now, we're going to find out how much he's learned today, because he'll have some really hungry veterans back there nipping at his heels. And for him, he's just done a perfect race, and he may win this thing, and that's going to be great.
1: And it's good to see that Eddie Cheever's team is running so well here. Eddie himself is out of the race, but he's watching his driver pull away from the others here in this 81st running of the Indianapolis 500. Good battle for second position as Scott Goodyear and Tony Stewart are separated by just a few car lengths. There's battles really all around this racetrack. There are five cars on the lead lap, and we have less than 22 laps to go. The cars come down the backstretch. Jeff Ward with that huge lead of 10.1 seconds now as we watch Scott Goodyear and Stewart. They're at the north end of the racetrack in the short chute between turns three and four. Now here they are off of the corner, and we see that Scott Goodyear still has a slight advantage on Tony Stewart. And the question now, Johnny Rutherford, becomes how many of these guys are going to have to make one final pit stop before the checkered flag drops?
2: That's what's going to make it exciting, Bob. Nobody knows at this point, but I can bet some of them will. You know, make a splash and dash, but that's what racing is all about. The strategy, what you can do, how you can do it.
1: Here's Mark James.
4: Eddie Cheever joins me now. Jeff Ward, can he run till lap 200?
17: We're going to find out pretty soon, but we've outsmarted most people out here today in the pits. Jeff is doing a tremendous job out there. Very precise, not making any errors whatsoever, and we're going to see right down at the end. I mean, there could always be a yellow, you don't know. So we're playing our cards right to the last second.
4: Would the Goodyears be an advantage for you?
17: Goodyears are always an advantage.
4: Eddie Cheever, he has his fingers crossed, as does everyone else.
1: And Tony Stewart just took